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11: Boots stop working. Did your truck break down? Did you burn through money? Did your ex find out where there's a will and there's a way?
12: G'day, New Zealand. Welcome to The Country, day three here at Mystery Creek National Agricultural Field Days. Gee, honestly, they don't release the crowd attendance numbers here, and I wish they would. I must chase up Richard Lindrews, the chief executive, because I think we've broken records this year. There are so many people here. We've got a cast of thousands to talk to today, quite literally, and our swinger, I don't know if that's the right word to describe him, is Winston Peters. So we're going to have to shuffle the show for when Winston arrives, hopefully at about 12:30, and I can tell you, having listened to him addressing the Federated Farmers Advocacy site, he's in a cantankerous mood and he will be up for a fight. But straight into it, he's a very important man, the world's greatest ever shearer. I had the second greatest ever shearer maybe on the show yesterday, Roland Smith. This bloke, his record will never be beaten. His name is Sir David Fagan. And David, you were at the Big Rural Industry Leaders event and debate on Wednesday night. And this man beside you, will bring him in a minute. But you were there, and you were mentioned in the same breath as Sir William Gallagher, Willie Appiata, and Richie McCaw. You're moving in very high circles.
13: No, that was an amazing event, and it was an absolute privilege. And I must thank Mike for getting us along there. What an incredible thing, and what they're doing with fundraising for that, and the stories we heard, and the story we heard from Taranaki, there wasn't a dry eye in the room. And my wife and I left there going home thinking, any little problems you got? We haven't really got any after hearing some of the stories there. And what Mike's doing with fundraising there, and what a privilege it was to be there and rub shoulders with some really famous people.
12: Okay, the Mike he's referring to is Mike Green, the man behind the Rural Industry Leaders event and the debate. The debate was a lot of fun. Mike, you get bigger and better every year. Have you got a final number? How much was raised for the Rural Support Trust?
14: Yeah, it'll finish up round about that 430,000 with the horse to go yet, which we're looking at putting up in Karaka. We'll start speaking to
12: that
14: next week.
12: Yeah, I mean, the horse... This is a giant horse made out of horseshoes. It's a brilliant sculpture. We were talking after the event. We passed it in, or you passed it in, but you reckon it could be worth 50 or 80 grand.
14: Yeah, we reckon we'll get more than that. We've got an offer of 50 now, and we reckon we'll get up to possibly around that 80 to 100K, or just over if we go up to Karaka.
12: So what's the next expansion plan for the Rural Industry Leaders event?
14: Well, this year we're wanting to get into the arena at Claudelands, but couldn't, so we will be this coming year. We're at 620 people in the room this time. By the time we invite all the industry award winning future leaders of rural into the room, that's about another 30 to 50 there, say, which takes us 350. We'll go anywhere between 750 to 800. We've got for an unadvertised event, we've got a queue of around about 200 to 300 still to come in. So, yeah, it's no shortage of people wanting to get in. We've got another 10.

0: partner's chasing us since the end of the event.
1: Bring it on. And everyone, yeah, so. It's like a bipartisan event. I know all the big banks are in. They're all sponsoring you and supporting you. They're not competing with one another. David, oh, Sir David Fagan, I better get it right. I knew him when he was just plain old David, way back when he won his first ever shearing competition in my hometown of Riversdale, way back when. But you're here, I think, you've got the Can-Am gear on. You're like the Can-Am ambassador. What is the vibe out there? Because I've been talking to vehicle salespeople and motorbike people, and they've been going really well. How's Can-Am gone?
2: Yeah, it's been good. This is my third day here now on the stand. Quite glad to get off the stand, actually, and have a walk around. And, it's been good. It's been good. There's a good vibe out there in the rural sector, and we feel it on farm too. Rural New Zealand's in a good place. You know, if it wasn't for what was happening in the Middle East, we're really humming.
1: But wait, there's more. Trump's signalling a peace deal for the 38th time,
2: We'll be all right. You know, the world's got to eat, so farming's always going to be good. And, yeah, on the stand at Can-Am, we've just got so much interest in new products. They've got new Defenders out there. And on 11 o'clock on Wednesday, we launched the first ever Outlander fully electric quad bike. And it is amazing. And it's coming to my place on Monday. I've already driven it. I'm not a greenie, but I tell you what, it's got some grunt. And it's going to be really interesting to see how the uptake is with New Zealand farming with electric on quad bikes. And it won't be everyone's cup of tea, but I'm quite sure it's going to go really, really well.
1: Electrification is the future. Mike, just quickly from you, what are you doing here at Field Days, other than stating the obvious, organising a huge fundraiser that made over $400,000?
0: Well, look, it's a good opportunity to catch up with a lot of people here and extract some more funds. You've got plenty of victims out there, and take the money while you can.
1: Victims/sponsors. Mike Green, Sir David Fagan, thanks for your time. You're with the country. Thanks for listening in. We're just waiting for Winston Peters, hopefully at about 12:30. But up next, it's can I call them a young farmer panel? One of them I can, Emma Paul. 2020, help me out here. 2023, wasn't it, Emma? Young Farmer of the Year, and a bloke who's not really a young farmer anymore. He's a middle-aged farmer, but he's a great bloke, and he's the man behind Restore Native Nursery here in the Waikato. Adam Thompson, Emma Paul up next.
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11: Oh mama, you're taking me out of the ordinary. How are you laying me down?
1: Welcome back to the country. We're broadcasting from the Farmlands site E108. Come along and say hello or come in and see the Farmlands team. And if you're a Farmlands shareholder, just swipe your card. They'll give you breakfast, coffee.

0: coffee, lunch, you name it. They're doing a great job of catering. Right, today it was going to be the young farmer panel, but I lost one of the young farmers, George Dodson, so I got a middle-aged farmer in. I'll start with the youngest of the two on the farmer panel, Emma Paul, 2023 Young Farmer of the Year, as I'm fond of saying, and I am a shocker for repeating myself. You did break the grass ceiling.
1: G'day, Jamie. Nice to be here. You'll have to excuse my voice today. I sound like I've been out partying, but it's quite the opposite. And it was hard to wrangle three children and come to the field today, and I have brought them along with me, but I'm thinking it's a mistake now, but I think they're enjoying
0: well,
1: themselves.
0: Well, I saw hubby Chris there, so he'll be no doubt doing the hard yards, looking after them. We talked to Sir David Fagan, who's a bit of an ambassador for Can-Am. I think you're involved with the blue tractors, aren't you?
1: Yeah, not Can-Am, but New Holland Tractors. We'll be at the site there this afternoon with the FMG Young Farm of the Year contestants are coming around at 2 o'clock. We've got a bit of a quiz to run for them, so.
0: And of course, that Young Farmer Grand Final's happening in less than a month's time. It's probably about 3 weeks' time in Taranaki, right?
1: Totally, and they've got a short countdown there for them. They'll be handing in their projects shortly and putting the polishing touches on their physical skills, I think, there, Jamie.
0: Now, you can't sit on the fence here, Emma. Don't disappoint me. Is there a favourite? Who do we need to watch out for?
1: Oh, I don't know if there's a...
0: Because I've got a soft spot for young Tom Slee from Southland. I know his father, and his father, Richard, was a Young Farmer of the Year himself.
1: Yeah, there's a few good characters in there. David Reesby competed with Chris and Tim, 2022. You'd know better than I. He put in a good effort then, so it'll be cool to see how he goes this year, coming back for round two, and I think he's pretty keen to take it out.
0: Yeah, and he's a hell of a nice bloke. He got a job for a mate of mine's son, so he is a really good... Is he Manawatu Taranaki?
1: Yeah, dairy farmer, yep.
0: Yeah, so he's the local representative.
1: He is. It's his hometown. It's always a good place to try and take it out when you're at home.
0: All right, middle-aged farmer, Adam Thompson. Now, you do great work. You run a company. You do a whole lot of things, you and your wife, Claire, but you restore native nurseries. You've got a site just inside the main pavilion. I literally, between here, where we're broadcasting from, and the media centre, I track past there, I don't know, 10 times a day. This is my third day here, so maybe I've walked past your site 20 or 30 times. Do you know what, Adam? I've yet to see you manning on the tools.
2: There's too many good people here, Jamie. I get caught up having good conversations as we do at field days, and lots of good buggers, so love that too.
0: Farmers are doing okay. Look at the crowds here. I think this record crowd, so eventually we'll get a number. I think this is going to be record attendance field days. Has it equated to record sales for you?
2: Yeah, not necessarily for field days, but some really awesome conversations. And just as usual, just farmers doing really cool stuff. They could be spending their extra bit of money on overseas holidays and a new boat, but a lot of them are spending it on trees and doing really cool stuff on farms. So, we're having really good yarns. Probably not heaps more than usual, but lots of farmers doing cool stuff.
0: And just a final word for you. You and I, we're going to plant some native trees at Tamero, which is just, I had to look it up on the map. They won the Rabobank Good Deeds promotion, and that's sort of on the hills up above Cambridge.
2: Yep, that's right in our hood. So we're about 5 minutes down the road. My kids are standing over there. They go to the Tamero school, and they'll be up there helping you, Jamie. So if you need any tips, the young Thompson, Clara and Maverick, they'll show you how to plant the trees on the day. That'll be fine.
0: Okay, just now, I've got a young farmer, a middle-aged farmer, and here's an old farmer. Can I call him that? That's probably not being kind. I see he's turned up. You might know this bloke as the sire of the Barrett clan, but more importantly these days, he's a television star. He's starring on the Light Force Solar ads with his boys. Smiley Barrett, come in and say hello. There we go. You might need to sit down and talk into that. Good to see you, mate. Here's a legend.
3: Good afternoon, Jamie. How you doing?
0: Yep. I'll tell you what, I'm surprised that LIC hasn't made better use of your services, Smiley, because we could breed All Blacks for a long, long time. You've got a very good track record, mate.
3: I just thought I'd better not be rude and pass by today. I was talking to Robin this morning. Geez, all I want to go to field is to meet Winnie, so... If she can't, I thought, well, I better.
0: Well, he's going to be here hopefully at 12:30, and I won't hold you up. Mm. But the footy, how many Barretts are playing this weekend? Two out of three, right?
3: That's right, Jamie, yeah.
0: Yeah, okay, so call it for me tonight. I mean, Scott's not going to be obviously playing for the Crusaders tonight. It's the Chiefs against the Crusaders here in Hamilton. The town is absolutely, you just need to lean over into that.

0: Call that game for me.
1: Yeah, it's going to be a tough one, Jamie. Yeah, I would have to go with it's that cycle. If the Chiefs can't get that psych out of their head of the Crusaders, yeah, they're crumbling at the final hurdle, you know. So it'll be a big one, but that's a big mental block for them, I think, is that finals footy. But as you know, finals footy, it's on the day, and hopefully we don't want to see cards or nothing. But
0: yeah, the other game I think is more clear cut, isn't it? The Hurricanes have been the best team this season. Geordie's playing really good rugby for the Hurricanes. They will beat the Blues. Sorry, Blues fans out there.
1: Yeah, it's but yeah, it's a game, Jamie. Finals footy, you just don't know what can happen, you know. And the Blues could pull it out of the bag, but I think it's got to be fine. Usually this time of year, the tracks are a bit slippery, and it would probably suit the Blues game. But it's the Hurricanes to lose.
0: Okay, one more question for me, for you. Be honest here. How many takes did it get you to do your acting piece for the Lightfall Solar thing? Because you're pretty good, if you don't mind me saying so.
1: John's here somewhere in the crowd today, so he could bat for me. We were there pretty quick. Yeah, it was under budget.
0: under budget. Good on you, mate. Good to see you. Smiley Barrett, an absolute legend of a dairy farmer. And along with his wife, Robin, I think a good number of the genetics might come from Robin, but they've done a great job, great family. We're waiting for Winston to turn up. So is Tom Young in the crowd? Is he here? No. Look, we'll figure someone else to talk to. I might have to talk to the Rural Broadcaster of the Year, anointed last night. I don't know. Why did he beat me? I don't know. Riley Kennedy from Business Desk. We've got Winston coming. We're going to talk to Wendy Paul, Chief Executive of Growing Future Farmers. Campbell Parker, is he here from Dairy NZ yet? We'll have a yarn to him. And even if I can track him down, talk a bit more footy with Hunter Darry, a bit of a legend down south, and of course he's the father of Sam Darry. Right, we're going to take a break. Back on the other side of it.
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0: Welcome back to The Country. Day 3 of 4. Let's have a look at the time. Getting too many messages on my watch. 12:23. We're desperately waiting for Tom Young from AFCO. If you're lucky enough to be an AFCO shareholder, I can tell you, for the umpteenth year in a row, AFCO is the best place to get lunch here at the Field Days. Just want to give a shout out to a couple of people who have come up and made themselves known. Emma from Hawke's Bay, who's Muzz's stepsister.

0: Miles is a bitter and twisted man, but we do enjoy his texts on the country. And right in front of me, I've got Henry van der Holst. 53 years of attending field days, Kaukauki from Reparoa. And Henry, as I'm fond of saying, every listener is a prisoner. Thank you very much. Right, this man last night, and I was crowned Rural Broadcaster of the Year at our sort of in-house radio and podcast awards. Riley Kennedy, if you subscribe to Business Desk, he does all the rural stuff there. Riley, is this the greatest honour of your life?
1: Honestly, it's an honour and a privilege, and probably second only to having to share an Airbnb with you all week. And I'd just like to fact check you. You said that if you're lucky enough to be a... Oh, thank you.
0: Oh, jeez. Don't encourage him.
1: If you're lucky enough to be an AFCO shareholder, well, there's only one AFCO shareholder, and that's the Tellys family. I think you meant AFCO supplier.
0: Oh, AFCO supplier, sorry. Yeah, I'm getting confused with Fonterra. Not a shareholder, yeah.
1: Not
0: they
1: quite
0: look
1: good.
0: Quite good, actually.
1: They are.
0: Now, I think Winston's coming at about 12:30, and we're going to give him a lamb chop, so don't you eat them all. Hey, listen, on a serious vein, you do write, you do the rural stuff for Business Desk. If you don't subscribe, I suggest you subscribe. What are the big stories out there?
1: The fact that lamb chop is really good. But I think it's been a great field days. Everyone has been... pretty upbeat. The big story is that everyone's got a lot more money now. I suspect the attendance numbers, if we ever find them out, might reflect that. I doubt we'll ever find out how many people came through the gate, but that's another story.
0: Well, why are we so secretive over attendance numbers, especially? I understand why they might have kept quiet about them during the COVID years when it was a bit tougher drawing a crowd, but I've been coming to this for 30 years. I don't think I've seen bigger crowds.
1: No, and I wonder whether this year will change, but I understand that Wednesday was actually a record day. Not that I know the figures, but I've been told that Wednesday was a record day for the Open. So, and I'm sure, given the crowd that's here today and also yesterday, that would have continued on too.
0: Okay. Well done last night in the in-house radio and podcast awards, Rural Broadcaster of the Year, Riley Kennedy. Can we get Tom Young? He's the man who's responsible. Not a You can't be a shareholder of AFCO because the Tellys own that, and who wants to argue with the Tellys, eh, Tom Young?
2: That's right, Jamie.
0: Yeah. Hey, you do, without fear or favour, I can tell you that you do the best lunches at field days. I want to talk to you, because you're the National Livestock Manager for AFCO, I want to talk to you about that stuff, red meat, the protein boom. You've been in the business quite a while. Have you ever known it to be as good as it is right now?
2: Well, no, I haven't, to be honest. So, I mean, we're sitting on record prices, which I think everyone's well aware of. And we can say that the prices are actually going to go up again next week. So, yeah, we're sort of in unprecedented times. And at this point in time, the outlook, even heading into the next sort of 6 to 12 months, still looks positive. I wouldn't probably look too far past that, because it's very hard to get a view that far out. But right now, the next sort of 6 to 12 months looks good.
0: So when you say the price is going to go up next week, I assume you're talking about the beef and lamb schedules?
2: 100%. So, you know, the prices in both islands are going to lift again. And I think, you know, there's a little bit left to go. We've got a lamb contract out now. We've got two lamb contracts out. We've got one in the North Island and one in the South Island. They peak at $12.20, which I think it was only a few years ago you were calling me $10 Tom. We had a record at 10.
0: Yeah, yeah. So. Well, it's not that long ago. It's like three seasons ago, was it? We were at $6, $5.80 and $6.
2: Yeah, that's right. So a real turnaround in sort of the fortunes now. So markets are fundamentally sound. The world wants red meat, and it's looking good.
0: Okay, lamb's looking really good. We've talked about lamb. What about beef? That's the big story, especially in the US, isn't it?
2: Yeah, so, I mean, beef is much the same. I mean, beef is going from, strength to strength. So, again, the schedules next week, both prime, bull and cow are going to lift again. So, yeah, long may it continue.
0: All right, well, I just see someone has wandered in here. Now, you brought some of these for Winston to chew on.
2: Well, I did bring these for Winston. I thought Riley might have got them all.
0: Well, yeah, no, given a chance, believe you me, he would. I've been rooming with him, not rooming with him, in the same house. couldn't fit two of us in one room, but you don't get to be the rural broadcaster of the year for nothing. So what we're going to do is we're just going to take a break because he's a very busy man. He's got a busy schedule. Up next, let's get the gloves off and have a bit of a go with Winston. And actually, if you can feed him a couple of lamb chops or

0: Amrex before he gets going, he might have his mouth too full to argue. Yeah, I don't think that would ever happen. We'll take a break here on The Country. It's coming up to 12:30.
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0: Welcome back to The Country. We're at Farmlands. They've been great hosts. Hopefully at the end of the hour, Tania Helton to wrap it. But there's our keynote interview for today, and there's a good crowd turned up to see him and to hear him, including Smiley Barrett, who wants to meet Winston Peters. Okay, Winston Peters, I went and listened to you at Federated Farmers this morning. You got stuck into the poor old feds. You were in a cantankerous mood.
11: No, I wasn't. I've been telling people the facts. They're standing here celebrating the fact that we've got sort of record exports, and we haven't. Our exports are good, yes, but they could be so much better if the added value was coming to our economy, our workforce, and our people. But it's not. It's going to other economies. And we're worse than that. We're selling off to the French. We're selling off to the Irish. We're selling off to everybody, but looking after our own people. And when you've got things like added value and it's lost to our economy, you become a price taker and not a price maker.
0: You realise there's probably heaps of Fonterra farmer shareholders out there who quite happily pocketed the 400 grand.
11: Well, they're quite happily, but don't forget they went into China, blew 1.4 billion, went bankrupt, and nobody got sent to prison for it. Were they happy with that? Over and over. I watched for a long, long time. I was on the Agricultural Select Committee in 1978, when half of you were never born. That's how long I've been watching in the agricultural setting. And what I'm really saying is that if we were a clever, smart country like Singapore, like, dare I say, Croatia is at the moment, or like the Irish are at the moment, and have been since they became the Celtic Tiger, we'd be doing so much better.
0: You made the announcement this morning about some poll that's coming out this afternoon. I don't know whether it's a legit poll, and I know you only comment on good polls, the ones that suit you. So you said there's going to be a sea change.
11: No, I'm telling you, there is a sea change. I'm talking about a poll that I saw last night, a poll of 10,000 New Zealanders, not this hopeless 1,000 poll which is coming out today, but even that poll will indicate that there's a sea change going on at the moment. And the great news for you, Jamie, and your audience is there's a big move to a party called New Zealand First.

0: Now, I know that as a long National Party supporter, you're going to want to celebrate that, won't you? Because we're the only thing propping the National Party up at the moment. Don't you realise that?
1: Well, I realise
0: well,
1: that,
0: I realise that
1: you've kicked Chippy to touch, which is good, because you didn't really stay true to your word in 2017.
0: I've always been true to my word. I never, ever gave a commitment before 2023 as to which way I'd go. Didn't do it in 2017, didn't do it in 14, didn't do it in 1993 before the MMP, or 1996 when the first MMP started. I never have, so don't tell a lie on your program.
1: Shane Jones was on the program yesterday, and he was very definitive about where New Zealand First and you stood over the Paris Agreement. Tell the punters what you're going to do with Paris.
0: Yeah, but I've been saying for a long time, if you've got four countries, India, China, Russia and the United States, guilty of and responsible for 60% of the emissions already, what hope have we got of changing anything with our small percentage? And, you know, we can sneeze. They could sneeze. That'll be our whole emissions for the year. It's dramatically a hopeless cause we're on, and yet you've got the National Party went off to Paris and signed up. Now, I know you all voted for them, but when Paula Bennett went off to Paris and signed up, what on earth thinks you're signing up to? Well, at its worst, it's $22 billion coming out of our economy to try and correct our responsibilities to the Paris Accord. That's the worst-case scenario. And can we afford that? No, we can't. And just in case we can't afford it, they've gone and committed themselves to pay $35 billion to India over the next 15 years. And you're looking at me, and I've been about now, I thought you'd be down here, rioting and protesting when Hipkins and their vest turned up the other day because they're back in the deal. I'm not. What I'm saying about the Paris Accord, it's over, it's finished, it's a waste of our time. And we are not going to go along with it.
1: Well, why do you keep burying your head in the sand over issues such as the India Free Trade Agreement and age of eligibility for National Super? I know you're going to buy it.
0: Because the India Free Trade Agreement is not a trade agreement, it's an immigration addendum. It's an agreement for immigration and serious immigration coming in from India. And out here in this country, and it's not a matter of being Indian or pro-Indian or pro-Chinese, our immigration policy should be based on people we need, not who need us. Look at Ireland at the moment. Look at the UK. Look at the European disaster of careless immigration. And we're not having it here.
1: You said this morning at Federated Farmers that we can afford the current superannuation scheme. It's currently using something like 5 or just over 5% of 5.2% of GDP. You threw the example out there of nations such as some of these European nations where they retire when they're about 45, 8 or 10% for Spain. But realistically, you know as well as I do that we can't afford to stay on this current path.
0: Isn't this amazing? Did he mention the Cullen Fund? The Cullen Fund was a fund begun 20 years ago to put away money for when there was a big cost rise in superannuation. It's now $92 billion. But National and ACT never mentioned that fund, and I'll tell you why. The purpose of which it was meant to be used, they don't tend to do that. They want to privatise it. And you know what they wanted to actually do? What they're saying is we can't run an economy properly, and so we'll keep on getting grandmother and grandfather's savings to try and disguise how badly we're doing. That's simply what's going on. And there are people standing here, right now, who remember when we were going at 5.5% year after year after year. 5.5% growth year after year after year and becoming number one in the world. We're still that great country.
1: Yeah, but hang on.
0: The Minister for Labour back then, this is how good we were. He didn't have an elephantine memory or fantastic memory, but he knew every unemployed person registered. Guess why? There were only 29. Not 1,000, 2,900, just 29. And I'm telling these people in the National Labour Party, get out of the way, you can't run the economy. Give me a chance.
1: How can we afford, final question on this one, how can we afford a system where by the year 2050 or 60 or whatever it is, we'll have two workers for every one super annuitant?
0: Yeah, but that's such a joke. Look, we've got AI coming. AI is with us right here, right now. There are going to be dramatic changes going forward. Everybody is making all these sorts of forecasts. This is going to happen. That's not going to happen. The reason why we backed, and we were in opposition at the time, the then Cullen Fund, because it was designed to smooth out the rising costs of the baby boomers. Well, the money has been put away. There's $92 billion in rising. It's been a most successful fund, but nobody mentions that. And the only reason why they don't mention this, they don't intend to use it for its purpose. It's a great way, instead of saying to everybody I'm hopeless, I'll just go and get the retired, all the savings from a former era, and then I'll privatise those, and then I'll somehow make the books balance. Well, the books are

0: ever going to balance that way until we turn our economy's growth rate around. Is it possible to grow at 4 and 5%? Of course it is, but not with their policies.
1: You and I will agree to disagree on India free trade and superannuation.
0: He doesn't know what he's talking about. On the India free trade deal, there's a Luxo out there and he's promising you that there's going to be big trade in meat. Well, look, this is the farming show. He can't tell me Australia's success record of the last 5 years in India, because their sales in India when it comes to meat have been pathetic, and so will they be for us. Take apples, for example. We're now able to export apples to India. Guess when? The 2 months we don't produce apples. You know, do some research here.
1: One thing we can agree on. One thing we can agree on.
0: You're the farming show. No,
1: you're stuck in the 70s. We're the country these days, Winston. We used to be the farming show. Just one more. Let's just agree on something. I think you and I will both agree that you're doing a good job as foreign minister. Yeah, I'm not going to get an argument from you there, am I? So, wearing that hat...
0: Well, I'm out there using all my experience for the betterment of my country.
1: And doing a good job.
0: Yeah.
1: Talk to me. What do you know? What's the intel you've heard this morning about the Middle East and Trump?
0: Oh, look, you never want to build people's hopes up, but it's quite promising. There's a memorandum of understanding. We sent our ambassador back in just in the last few days into Iran so that we'd be closer to the action. There is a possibility that peace might, at long last, break out. But what I'm saying is, keep your fingers crossed, but don't be too optimistic. Let's hope it develops and that they realise that there's no winners here now anymore.
1: Winston Peters, New Zealand First Leader, Foreign Minister, give him a big hand. He's largely doing a good job for his country.
0: and just one thing before I go. You got two votes, you know. You can carry on your penchant voting for hopeless political parties, but I suggest on your second vote you take out some insurance.
1: Hey, you'll be pleased to know I've just got a text in from Federated Farmers, the PR department, and they're saying Shane Jones yesterday, Winston Peters today, are you sure you're not standing for New Zealand First? I can assure you I'm not. But there he goes, Winston Peters. Hey, we're going to... And Smiley Barrett over there wants to have a yarn to you. Hey, we're going to take a break, come back with rural news and sports news before the end of the hour. Is Campbell Parker here? Is he here somewhere?
2: Yeah.
1: Yeah, okay, yeah. So we've got we've got Campbell Parker, Tania Halton and Hunter Derry, if I can squeeze them in. We'll be back.
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4: Yes, and have I got some rural news for you. 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Let's head to Auckland. Panelling the show, Mark Kelly. Here he is with sport.
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5: Yes, thanks, Jamie. Ryan Fox has built a solid opening round as he looks to go back-to-back at the Canadian Golf Open. Foxy's carded a 4-under 66 with just one bogey to be tied for 19th. There is a six-way tie for the lead at 6-under. Back to field days.
4: Yeah, thank you, Mark. Doing a great job panelling for us. Right, from we had Beef and Lamb New Zealand and Horticulture NZ on yesterday, so it's only right that we should chat to the team from Dairy NZ. And with me, I've got the top dog. Yes, Campbell Parker, Chief Executive of Dairy NZ. What's the vibe, Campbell?
6: Oh, the vibe's been very good, Jamie. Very positive. I think the weather's helped too. But, you know, right around the country, everyone's had a really good growing season. Product prices are pretty good. Tough for our colleagues in arable and viticulture, but everyone else is having a pretty good year. So the vibe's been good.
4: So what's the message you've been passing on? Because you're in the advocacy hub with Federated Farmers, aren't you?
6: Yeah, we've been on our own site in the main, plus also Science for Farmers and Advocacy.
4: Yep. What is the main features on your stand? What's your message?
6: Yeah, so the main message is around, you know, we still have massive opportunity around both productivity and efficiency, and we've got to keep driving forward because, you know, we've got a lot of hungry people out in the world and we produce really good products in New Zealand, so how do we keep leaning forward on that?
4: So you came out, was it last week or the week before, with your cost of production for dairy farm, and it's because of the fuel crisis. Hopefully there might be some light at the end of the tunnel there. But, you know, the returns, the income side of the ledge is very good, but we do have some issues on the cost side.
6: Yeah, there certainly are, Jamie. And if you look at the break-even milk price, it went from $8.36 up to $8.79. But the main one is there's quite a bit of volatility, and you saw that with Fonterra's opening milk price as well, around midpoint of $9.75. It sounds great, but a range of $8 to $11. So that's really highlighting the volatility, and the price pressure is real, you know, when that's coming through. And we talk about the five Fs, so fertiliser, freight, feed, and fuel, obviously. But the other one is finance. So as inflation starts to kick, finance will be a challenge as well.
4: The dairy farmers pay you, with great love and gratitude, a levy. What are you spending it on at the moment?
6: Yeah, so it's along a whole range of things, but about 75% of ours is largely into science and research, and also our extension activities in terms of the work we do with farmers. So that's where the bulk of that levy goes. And we've just announced, there was announcements here at Field Days as well around, we've got, you know, a big project to work around with Beef and Lamb on dairy beef opportunities, some work around resilient pastures, and we've just announced what we call responsible dairy, which is the ability to drive productivity, efficiency and environmental outcomes. So they take, you know, a fair chunk of that money as well.
4: And I put it to you, I do need to wrap this, but dairy, yep. Dairy beef is going to be one of the big issues of the next decade in dairy farming, right?
6: Yeah, and it's a big opportunity. We announced that project back on the 12th of March, and the farmer uptake's been really strong, and there's lots of good work happening across the sector. So, you know, coupled with things like herding techniques,

0: Technology, virtual fencing, opportunities for productivity and beef are big as well.
1: All right, Campbell Parker, mate. Good to see you. And I know that you're a bit of a Chiefs fan, are you? You're calling it
0: Oh,
1: tonight?
0: Yeah, Chiefs. I've got a son over here who's Crusaders. He's born in Canterbury, but I think it'll be a good game tonight, and I hope the Chiefs win.
1: Yeah, well, I still think the Hurricanes are going to take a lot of beating regardless of who wins tonight, because I'm assuming they're going to beat the Blues. But you enjoy. You'll be at the footy tonight in the Tron.
0: Yeah, it will be. It doesn't look like it's going to rain, so hopefully it's a good game of footy.
1: It's a good day for day three here at Field Days. We're going to take a break. On the other side of it, Tania Helton, our host here from Farmlands. And I've got to talk a wee bit of footy and get a Blues perspective, although I think he's a Crusader fan through and through. Hunter Derry. From Donaghy's, just to give us a perspective of an exhibitor here. Campbell Parker, thanks for your time. We'll be back after the break.
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1: 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They do a great job. Someone else who does a great job is the Rural Support Trust. We had Mike Green on earlier in the air. They raised 420 grand plus the I've got a flash statue or sculpture to sell yet. 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Tania Helton, Chief Executive of Farmlands, thank you very much for hosting us for these past 3 days. Talk to me about what you're doing with the Rural Support Trust, because you had a big launch on Wednesday.
10: We did, and thanks for bringing it up. It's been great to have you guys on the site. So Farmlands, in conjunction with Rural Support Trust and Ignite Aotearoa, launched on Wednesday a new platform for rural communities, farmers and growers and their whānau all around the country to be able to access. You can jump onto it via the Rural Support Trust website, and it enables you to book support sessions, whether online, in person or over the phone, across many different parts of your health and well-being. So obviously it's a really big support, Jamie, for mental health, but you can also access nutrition advice, you can access financial advice. It's really about saying we know that around 50% of the people who make contact with rural support actually need to be recommended to other providers for further support, and this is the platform that we're going to be able to make that happen for rural New Zealand. So it's a really big step forward.
1: Okay, good on you and good on Farm.

0: Alliance for getting behind the Rural Support Trust. You are here, you're one of the biggest sites, you've had people streaming in and out the whole time. I can't believe how incredibly busy it's been. And I know you've been the chief executive since when, 2021?
1: Yeah, end of 21.
0: Okay, so talk to me. This is the best field days in your tenure, crowd-wise, participation-wise.
1: Yeah, absolutely. It's been incredibly busy. We've had lots of people through our site. But I think the really exciting thing and what you notice walking around Mystery Creek is the good positive vibe that is there. There's obviously people quite rightly giving a lot of consideration to what the coming season looks like and what any impact from the Middle East might be, but definitely a much more positive vibe than we've seen for a little while. And we're enjoying having so many people come through our site. We've just launched our new brand positioning, and it's our team is full of energy, and I know that that is being experienced by customers coming through the Farmland site.
0: Yes, and I love the wee positioning statement right beside
1: rural
0: us.
1: Rural never rests.
0: Never rests, and rural never gets up early. Everyone else is just late. Love your work. Now, one of your recent acquisitions is Donaghy's, right?
1: Donaghy's, yes.
0: Donaghy's. I better get it right. So I'm going to bid you farewell, Tania.
1: Lovely to have
0: Thank you very much for hosting us. You have been wonderful, as have all your staff. So I'm just going to finish with this bloke from Donaghy's, Hunter Derry. Talk a bit of footy. There's the Super Rugby semis tomorrow. He's the father of Sam Derry, the All Black lock, and his wife Katrina is the All Black nutritionist. She stars in the Weet-Bix ads. Now, Sam and Katrina are pretty healthy. I don't know if you would fall into that category, would you, Hunter?
2: Well, don't tell anyone, Jamie, but I've been trying a new high-fat, high-alcohol diet. I don't think it's working, but I'm not a quitter.
0: No, and I noticed that last night at the Spates Ale House. Great to catch up with you. Okay, Donaghy's, so you were a shareholder in that. Are you a wealthy man? You should just retire and follow your son around the world watching All Black rugby.
2: Yeah, that'll be great, Jamie, but you've got to do something, and I love what I do. And having a big brother like Farmlands now will allow us to innovate more and bring more products to the market to help farmers, and that's going to be so exciting. So we're really pumped about the future, and I can't wait to get into it.
0: Well, you and I are of a similar generation. I might have a couple of years on you, but like I've been coming here for over 30. I reckon you might even be longer than that, because have you been in the ag industry all your life?
2: No, detective, if you remember, back in the days when you were just a scallywag. And 24 years, and yeah, it is really positive. Fantastic, the numbers. Normally you have one or two good days, but three fantastic days.
0: Okay, so pick tonight's game, because I reckon Sam Derry and the Blues are going to get a bit of a toweling from the Hurricanes. Sorry about that, but pick tonight's game for me, Hunter.
2: I think the Crusaders are proven. I think the Chiefs choke quite often, and I think we're going to see it again.
0: Hey, you're in Hamilton. Rightio, and do you give the Blues any chance at all?
2: I give the Blues, class is permanent. Bodie Barrett's back, and he is class. Don't give up on him. Go the Blues.
0: Yeah, no, a Barrett will never let you down. Hunter, great to see you last night.
2: Thanks very much,
0: Jamie. At the Spates Ale House, he had to put up with all the noise with the Rural Radio and Podcast Awards, which is just basically a piss take from everyone in the industry. But it was great. It was great to have the four rural radio shows all in one room, all together at one time. Hey, we'll catch you back in Dunedin on Monday. Take care. We're out of here.
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0: Mike Hosking, Ryan Bridge, Marcus Lush, Jason Pine. 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
1: It's 1 o'clock. I'm Wendy Petrie. A push for the Wellington City Council to rethink its city centre with the latest forecast on the Golden Mile project at $220 million. That's a world away from the earlier $139 million, and reviews warned more blowouts are possible. It aims to deliver major pedestrian, cycling and public transport upgrades. Deputy Mayor Ben McNulty says the council needs to look at ways to do things differently.
2: If the rates capping environment comes through, we've been told we need to fall about $60 million of expenditure out of council over the first 2 years of the next long-term plan. We cannot sustain that cost blowout.
1: Public Service Minister Paul Goldsmith says he thinks Kiwis want a smarter public service, not a larger one. Latest figures show a recent increase in full-time equivalent staff. Here's Azaria Howell.
3: Public Service Commission data shows the number of public servants grew 2.1% comparing March 2025 to March 2026. There are fewer staff now than a high above 65,000 in December 2023. Minister Paul Goldsmith says reductions will be achieved progressively over several years through digitisation, mergers, simplification of systems and processes, and natural attrition.
1: A disappointment more hasn't been done to address water issues in a North Island military town. Wairuru, whose population is largely made up of personnel at the military camp, is under a do not drink notice after tests showed aluminium four times above the allowable level. The Defence Force says the issue is caused by a power outage affecting the water treatment plant. Personal advocacy group Mission Homefront's Erin Speedy says it was a similar situation in January last year.
4: The response this time has been good, but the fact that it's happened again is diabolical.
1: The Asthma and Respiratory Foundation says Pharmac should fund the Beyfortus RSV vaccine, still not approved in New Zealand. More than 1,500 children were admitted to hospital with influenza, pneumonia and RSV last year. Foundation head Letitia Harding says the severity of the illness pressures more on than just the hospital.
5: There's numerous studies showing that for parents whose children are hospitalised with RSV, a third are taking up to a week off. Many are taking 2 weeks off. So you've got that onflow.
1: A dive squad has been called to Lake Tekapo, where a man is missing since entering from a bridge last night about 8 p.m. Police say the dive squad will join search and rescue, fire and emergency, Coast Guard and a helicopter searching today. Bars countrywide are prepared for an abundance of sporting fixtures. The Loft Bar in Christchurch opened this morning for Mexico's win over South Africa, the first men's FIFA World Cup match. Owner Mason Lattimore says he expects large crowds for the Crusaders tonight and Warriors tomorrow. He says they have more kegs on hand.
6: We're sold out pretty much. We've got enough room for some walk-in space for the All Whites game on the Tuesday. There's heaps booked in for the Morocco-Brazil game and the Scotland-Haiti game. We've got a big Scottish following here.
1: ACT wants to deploy sheep to tackle our wilding pine problem. Political reporter Ethan Griffiths has more.
7: Its latest policy would allow farmers licences for grazing flocks on conservation land. Agriculture spokesman Andrew Hoggard says there's no need for helicopter spraying programs if sheep do it for free. He says licence conditions would be practical and have a clear framework focused on reducing pine seedlings and fire risk.
8: In News Talk ZB Sport, New Zealand Rugby's revealed any plan to keep Moana Pacifica alive will need to be signed off by the end of the month. The Herald reports the Samoan and Tongan governments have held talks with New Zealand Ministry of Foreign Affairs and Trade about reallocating existing aid into support for the franchise, with the expectation of four Super Rugby matches being held in the islands. NZR boss Steve Lancaster says the clock's ticking for any rescue package to be signed off.
9: We don't want to see a repeat of where we're at now, so we want to have absolute confidence that anyone that picks up the licence to operate that team is able to do so sustainably.
8: Super Rugby coverage with Habit Health Physio booked today and stay in the game. Auckland FC Foundation striker Guillermo Mai is leaving the club after two seasons, having scored 16 goals in 58 appearances. Injured All Whites goalkeeper Ollie Sale reckons New Zealand can create history and qualify for the knockout stage of the Football World Cup. The Black Knight shotstopper says the first step to make the fairy tale a reality is to secure at least a point against Iran.
10: Go out there with a confident performance and settle with a draw, that's okay. And then you can really attack the Egypt game coming up against Belgium in that last game.

0: difficult if you need all 3 points. So we need to see the All Whites pick up a win in those first two games if we're going to see it happen.
1: Mexico has won the opening match of the tournament on home soil, downing South Africa 2-0. The second Group A match starts in an hour between South Korea and the Czech Republic. Phil Mickelson's been kicked out of a San Diego golf club over allegations he made unwanted physical contact with a female employee. Golf Digest reports the six-time major champion's no longer welcome at the Farms Golf Club in Rancho Santa Fe, California, where he's played and practiced for decades. The unwanted contact was said to have happened earlier this year. I'm Dean McLaughlin. That's Newstalk ZB News and Sport with Fisher Funds, New Zealand's most trusted KiwiSaver provider. It's 5 minutes past one. Matt Heath and Tyler Adams are next.
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3: The voice of football, Jason Pine, is with us. Any chance the All Whites will leave the group stage?
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5: 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So, unfortunately, I think the president has very low credibility.
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6: WeatherWatch 24/7. The Met Service National Forecast from Northland to Waikato. Also Coromandel, isolated showers. Waitomo to Wellington, including the central high country, cloudy periods with isolated showers clearing this afternoon or evening. Bay of Plenty and Gisborne to Wairarapa mainly fine with isolated showers about Wairarapa spreading to Hawke's Bay and Gisborne this evening. Nelson and Marlborough, cloudy periods. Buller to Westland, scattered rain clearing from Westland tonight. Fiordland, fine weather. Canterbury, Otago and Southland, scattered light rain about Canterbury clearing this afternoon and becoming fine everywhere, and a few showers for the Chathams.
2: 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Newstalk ZB.
7: A very good afternoon to you. Welcome into Friday's show. Really good to have you listening in, and hope you're having a great afternoon yourself.
8: Do you know what I'm excited about, Tyler? Because, you know, we're running the Pillar to Po in Taupo in the weekend. It's the six-hour relay race.
7: Great place, great people.
8: We're part of the Newswalk ZB team.
7: Mm-hmm. Yep.
8: What I'm excited about is... You were mentioning carb load yesterday.
7: Yes.
8: So you and I were driving down after the show.
7: We are, straight after.
8: So that means, because you've got a big run tomorrow, carb load. So we'll stop off somewhere and let's just pile as many carbs as we can into the car, because it's actually healthy before a race to get us, like, chips, pies, sponge cake, you know, one of those supermarket sponge cakes.
7: Oh, mate. You're speaking my language.
8: Absolutely everything. Right. We'll stop off, go through a drive-through.
7: We're going to raid the BP cabinet.
8: So the entire drive from Auckland to Taupo will just be shoving food in our faces in a healthy way for the run tomorrow.
7: Fantastic. Yeah, I'm into that.
8: And then when we get there, my mother-in-law, Rosie's invited you for dinner.
7: Thank you, Rosie. Yeah. Thank you. Because I was worried about that when I got down there, what I was going to continue to smash into my face.
8: So we'll smash... carbs into our faces all the way down, and then we'll get there and we'll have another load, and then off to bed early.
7: Roll out of Rosie's house and then
8: off to bed early after a few drinks and ready for the run tomorrow morning.
7: Yeah, it's going to go well, mates.
8: Hey, I've got a question for you. Actually, I've got an answer for you.
7: Okay.
8: So this is a text here that says, Tyler Adams, the moronic way you say 2ZB makes you sound like an idiot.
7: Oh, bless.
8: Yeah, because so 2ZB, so this shows what I know. So Newstalk ZB... I'm just finding out, used to have numbers in front of it. It used to be 1ZB, 2ZB way back in the day was Wellington. And so I'm an idiot, because when I grew up in Dunedin, we had 4XO and 4ZB.
7: Right.
8: And those were the two radio stations that I knew all about growing up, and I've only put two and two together and realised I'm now on the wider version of 4ZB that my dad used to listen to.
7: I didn't know either. I just thought they were name changes through the years. When everyone says, you know, I love 3ZB, so it hasn't been 3ZB for a long time. I didn't realise that was localised to an actual city or community.
8: So thank you for your abusive text, because we've learned something from it.
7: Yeah, bless you. Thank you very much. Right, let's get into this discussion and taking your calls on 0800 80 10 80. ACT has announced a new rural crime policy. So they argue crime in the countryside is out of control and farmers are being effectively left to fend for themselves. So this plan will include a major boost to policing with an extra 100,000 rural patrol hours.

0: along with a dedicated rural crime unit and expanded access to emergency services like text 111. The reason for that, of course, is that there are a lot of rural spots that don't get great cell coverage. It also is proposing penalties for offences such as livestock theft, which is a massive problem, illegal hunting, and they aim to increase those consequences to act as a deterrent for anyone who tries to steal some cows or illegally shoot some of the animals that you may own in the country.
1: So what's it like out there? What's it like out there in the, I want to call it the Wild West, but it's all different areas. Wild Central sometimes, East, West, North, South, rurally.
0: It can sometimes seem like the Wild West, right? Is that help is a long way away from a lot of people who live in those areas, and you've got to act as potentially your own sheriff on occasions.
1: Yeah, and I would imagine that a lot of the time you just think that no help is going to come, right?
0: Mm.
1: So, you know, a lot of people think that in the cities. But if you're living rurally and, you know, you get some fuel nicked or, you know, get some stock nicked, do you think that you're going to get anyone to come and see it and help you out on that?
0: Tell us your experiences, 0800 80 10 80, because I imagine that is pretty common, that if there is some fuel being stolen or some maybe more minor stuff that has been nicked, whether you'd actually, your first point of call is to go to the police like most urban people would do, because of the very fact you might know that nothing's going to be done, or if the police do arrive, it's going to be in a couple of days' time. So what do you say, 0800 80 10 80, do you actually feel safe in the moment in the country? Do you feel like there is enough access to police when things go wrong?
1: Has it been getting worse? It'd be interesting around the fuel. I've heard some stories that with the, you know, cost rises in fuel, that really fuel stores are being hit.
0: Yeah. I mean, the livestock theft, that's a massive pain in the butt for farmers. I mean, worse than that's putting it lightly. That is a huge damage to anybody who's got livestock and they have to deal with people jumping over and stealing a sheep or trying to steal cattle. If you've had to deal with that, what was the situation and what did the police do? 0800 80 10 80 is that number to call in. 9292. Is crime out of control in the country? And would this announcement from ACT, an extra 100,000 rural patrol hours from police, make you feel a little bit safer? Come on through. It is 12 past one. 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
8: Newstalk ZB, it is 14 past three, and we're talking about rural crime. ACT has just announced a policy looking to boost policing with an extra 100,000 rural patrol hours, along with a dedicated rural crime unit and access to text 111, as well as tougher penalties for offences such as livestock theft and illegal hunting. So if you're in the country, is crime out of control where you live? 0800 80 1080 is the number to call.
9: The Six said this is a beat up. There is so little crime in the country. You think it is anything like what it is like in, you do you think, I've got to paraphrase this, do you think it's anything like what it is like in Auckland where I live? 100,000 police hours in the countryside is a waste. Our liquor store has been robbed twice this year.
8: Wow,
9: says
8: okay.
9: The Sixer.
8: Right.
9: The Sixer says ACT doesn't care about the country, they care about bankers and business wankers.
8: Do you agree with that text? Tell us, 9292 is the text number.
9: The ACT party are just... can't have two references of that type in a row, as usual.
8: Yep. Right. Rhymes with tanking.
9: Not even they know how they're going to pay for this. There you go.
8: Okay.
9: Kick them to the curb.
8: Mm. And this one says, "G'day, guys. Yes, crime has become worse of a problem in rural areas, but to be honest, us rural folk just take care of it ourselves. We are heavily armed, and I'm not saying that we're going to shoot anybody that comes on our land, but the option is there. I've known people who have shot into the air when they've seen suspicious people around the property. That seems to deter them for a wee while, but gangs are becoming more of an issue as well. This seems like a good move forward, but a lot of us try and take care of ourselves."
9: Well, yeah, I mean, then it does become the Wild West, right?
8: Yeah.
9: Like this terrifying text. "Hey guys, it's not only animals or fuel. People think that..." Oh, this isn't the one that was terrifying, but this is a good one. "Hey guys, it's not only animals or fuel. People think they have a right to go on your land and dig potatoes, pick vegetables. I've seen so many people and told them to piss off." That's very... Fellowship of the Ring, isn't it?
8: Very so, much is. Yeah, Farmer Hoggett, is it? Or the Hoggett? Maggot.
9: Farmer Maggot.
8: Yeah,
9: that's right. Mary and Pippin.
8: Mm-hmm.
9: Stealing a carrot and some delicious mushrooms.
8: Yep, you got to tell them to pee off. 0800 80 1080. So if you have been a victim of crime and you live rurally, what actually happened, whether it was livestock theft, illegal hunting, or people were nicking fuel, what actually happened and how do you stop that? I mean, I imagine a lot of people in rural areas have CCTV that they try and keep an eye on things because they're big, big property. Whether that helps you out when you have something happen on your property, the police come and you've got the video footage there. Is that actually useful when trying to figure out who's nicked your fuel or a sheep?
9: Well, how much is, you know, I mean, can you get away with nicking dairy cows? Is that something someone can pull off? Because that's, I mean, obviously there's a lot of value in that. But I mean, how far do you have to rush off with them before someone will find them?
8: Someone will know. There was a story up in Northland about 3 years ago where it appeared that they had livestock trucks that they were rolling in the dead of night, opening up farm gates and literally nicking off with whatever they could get a hold of. So cattle, and I think from memory it was about 100 cattle that had disappeared across Northland in the space of about 3 months. If someone remembers that story, by all means, 0800 80 1080. But on the rural crime, have you been the victim of crime in your area, and will this announcement from ACT help? I mean, having more patrols around sounds good on paper, and I think that would be music to the ears of a lot of rural people, but it's a big parcel to drive around in, and you know, how do you physically do that? You have to get more cops into these rural policing

0: stations, and then do you just have them driving around an extra 100,000 hours more?
1: Well, this texter says, and look, I have, yesterday I got myself in trouble trying to do math on a bit of paper while I was on the radio, live math, or maths. As soon as I say math, someone will text and say it's maths in New Zealand, not live math. So I'm not sure. I'd have to look at this, but this is what this texter says. If you do a 40-hour week, that is about 2,000 hours. 100,000 hours would only equate to 50 new police, not 180 as suggested by ACT. Those extra hours would be better off in the front line. And that's what a lot of people are texting, saying that rural crime might be a thing, but urban crime is a real thing. So if you're going to put resources somewhere, then it should be in the cities. But shouldn't you have the right to be protected as a taxpaying member of the country wherever you are?
0: That's right, because if things go wrong when you're living in the country, and you don't need to be even that remote for, you know, to feel unsafe, but you know, a bunch of people come around and start stealing your things and you ring the police and they can't get there for an hour, that's not a good position to be in. So if you're getting more police out into the rural areas and we've got, you know, a similar amount or maybe a little bit more in the city, it seems fairer to, you know, push them out into the rural areas rather than just all focus in on the city. But what do you say? 0800 80 1080 is that number to call. And on the tougher penalties for livestock theft and illegal hunting, what should that be? If someone comes onto your property and steals livestock, what should be the minimum punishment? Because as it stands, I believe there is a starting point for prison time, but very, very few who are caught doing that ever see a day in prison. So should that be ramped up, that anybody who has the gall to try and steal cattle or sheep, it should be a starting point of jail for those sort of crimes? Tell us what you think. 0800 80 1080 is that number to call, and 9292 is the text.
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2: The Nexgali half-yearly clearance is on now, with everything reduced across the entire Nexgali range. Everything is reduced during the half-yearly clearance. On now at Nexgali Wano Park, Mount Wellington and St. Luke's.
3: Fearless, focused, informed. It's the Mike Hosking Breakfast.
4: 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Except we aren't, and we never will be. Cars are important. You've seen it in Auckland as well. Apartments with no parks. So cool. The stats show it. First home buyers at the moment, they're on the market right now. Standalone homes are what they want. They will borrow, they will bleed to achieve it. What the trendies want and what the real world is prepared to pay for it are to some degree at odds. And that is why the areas of the market that have trouble, because theory and ideology doesn't have a deposit. The buyer does.
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5: Very good afternoon to you. It is 23 past one and we're talking about crime in rural communities. This is after ACT has announced a new policy targeting that very thing. So part of that policy will see 100,000 rural patrol hours alongside dedicated rural crime unit and expanded access to emergency services like text 111. So taking your calls on this, 0800 80 10 80. The ACT party did focus in on illegal hunting as a big part of this package. So if you've had to deal with illegal hunters, we are keen to hear your experiences. But right now, the ACT party leader, David Seymour, is with us to discuss further. David, very good afternoon to you.
6: Good afternoon.
7: David, how bad is rural crime in New Zealand?
6: Look, if you listen to federated farmers, they'll say it's been rising over the last decade. And it's a totally different set of challenges. So, for example, you may have heard on Hosking's show or Heather's show, whichever one it is now, this morning, the 3G rollout, or at least the phase out of 3G, means it's harder to call the cops. The cell coverage has actually got worse in rural New Zealand. And that's why we're saying that there should be a text message service. Not a problem, not something city slickers like me would think of, but being able to text the police is important. Similarly, a lot of urban people probably think it's a bit of a joke that your cows could get stolen. But if your cows are your livelihood, and cattle rustling does happen, it's not the Wild West, but it does happen, then that's a real problem. And we're saying that there should be a specialised police unit, just like there's organised crime in the city, there should be specialised police who understand those issues. Similarly, you know, you're out there, and it's really just you and your 22. So we're saying that there should be a lot more hours, and we've costed it. We're not the Labour Party. We've said how much it'll cost to do 100,000 hours a year of additional rural patrols so we get some deterrent, the equivalent of wanting foot patrols out there.
7: So hang on a minute. That's a metric I've never really heard before, can't get my head around. So what does 100,000 extra hours mean in terms of, I don't know, individual police officers?
6: So if you start with the basic idea that someone would do 2,000 hours a year, which is 50 weeks at 40 hours, that's an extra 50 cops full time. Now, of course, it might not be just 50 individual police officers. It might be 100 of them doing that duty half time, for example. I mean, the exact layout of how the police would organise it is up to them. What we have said is, look, you know, this is what we would ask them to do, and we would make sure that it was properly funded in order that it happens.
7: Mm. Have we got a bunch of people that want to become rural cops? Is that a desirable posting for a police officer?
6: Well, I would say so. If you look at the kind of postings that people look for, yep, there'll be young cops that want to come into the city and do the tough stuff with, you know, drunk people at 3 in the morning. but there is a charm about rural life. You know, when I lived in Canada, I had a little bit to do with the Canadian Wheat Growers Federation, then I came here and I have a little bit to do with New Zealand farmers when they let me out of the city, and I think that there's an appeal to it. Different types of crime, different types of problems, but I'm sure that there will be young New Zealanders who want those kind of postings.
5: It would be quite tempting to a few people.
7: You're on a little black bicycle, like Midsummer Murders? Is that what people are pitching?
6: Well, you're not making it sound that appealing. I reckon probably more likely you'd get something a bit more like a Hilux.
5: Yeah, you give them a nice truck. Okay. Yeah, absolutely.
7: That does sound better.
5: Yeah. Hey, speaking of the crackdown on armed poachers and livestock rustling, so you've mentioned increased penalties and strengthened offences. What would that look like? What's the charge now if someone is caught stealing cattle? Can they serve prison time as it stands?
6: Yeah, because it's a form of theft, but it's not taken as seriously as it should be, and that's why we're saying that there should be increased penalties by law for multiple offenders. So it's kind of a three strikes policy, because often a crime like that, you know, stock rustling's not something that you just randomly do for the first time. It's usually something that people are quite sophisticated, quite experienced do, and we need to throw the book at them and take them out of circulation. I'm not sure that the laws as they stand actually take on that disproportionate effect that a relatively limited number of people are having.
7: Do we know who's doing the crime? Is it gangs? Is it other farmers that are struggling, rural drug addicts, I don't know, city folk joyriding and heading out there for a bit of a smash and grab?

0: Who's actually doing this crime?
1: Look, I don't know that, but in order to rustle a whole lot of stock, you know that you'd have to at least have some experience with animals, and you'd have to have some networks for shifting them, because you can't exactly put it on Facebook Marketplace, 100 cows I just stole. So you'd have to assume that there is a crossover between some of the few rural New Zealanders who don't have good character and perhaps some of the more usual suspects in terms of organised crime. But I couldn't honestly tell you exactly who they are. If I knew, I'd report them.
2: Yeah. I imagine the illegal hunting is quite a big issue for rural folk, David, as in, you know, there's a lot of hunters in New Zealand and we love it, but sometimes I think out there might be some cavalier attitudes as to what's private land, what is not private land, and increasing those penalties may make, you know, the good guys look a bit harder about what land they're actually on, but also come down hard on the real bad buggers who go in and cavalierly shoot people's livestock.
1: Yeah, and look, I think the first thing that's important is just IFF, identification, friend or foe. If you know who the person is, then you don't get the kind of uncertainty in the dark, people out there with rifles. That's not a good situation. Now, if you have clear laws about who's allowed to be on what property, what the legitimate access is and what isn't, then you can avoid some of that uncertainty and danger. Mm. But it's also just the fact, you know, it's a possession. And I think from an urban perspective, it probably all sounds a bit unusual, but the fact is that, you know, your livestock are some of your most valuable assets. If someone nicks your car in the city, then you want someone to do something about it. If they nick your cow, it's the same. And same goes for your quad bikes and your ute. At night, I had a friend who farms down in Southland, you know, people actually pushed their ute 500 metres and then started it up. So there's very specific types of crime going on, and it would be, I think, useful to have a more specialised approach from the police, have more of them out doing deterrence, do things like start using the Nate tags that are in all the animals' ears and using those better to trace them. Just a whole lot of approaches to rural crime that respect the fact that, you know, life is a bit different because of the population density, the nature of the business, the fact that animals are valuable property. All of those things I don't think have had the level of attention they deserve in the last 15 years. Meanwhile, rural crime's been rising for folks in the country, and the ACT Party wants to see it addressed as we go through this election.
0: Speaking of the country, are you walking up a paddock or something at the moment? You sound like you're breathing a little bit heavily there, David.
1: Shit. I'm just trying to stand up. I think to be really honest, what you're hearing is a tremendous amount of fear, because when you text me, I said, can you please talk to Andrew Hoggard? He knows about this. And I am doing my best to cosplay a farmer-adjacent politician. And if you can hear my heavy breathing, that's just nervousness.
0: All right.
1: About trying to add up to a rural New Zealander.
0: There was a rural vibe. I was picturing you in some gumboots walking around a paddock with a 22. So ACT has pushed back on gun laws. You're looking at increasing police hours. Is the famously Epsom-based power party gone country? Is that what's happening here, David?
1: The ACT Party has always been a party for people who believe they can make a difference in their own lives, for the self-starters, the entrepreneurs, the people that live by their wits and eat what they shoot, sometimes literally eat what they shoot. And there's two groups of people like that. There's people that run small businesses, people that are entrepreneurs and creators and innovators. You know, they've always given us good support in the city. But I would say the biggest free market community in New Zealand is actually our farmers. I mean, I was down at the Young Farmers and Invercargill, the awards there, and, you know, there's always a sense that, you know, farming's a little bit simple, but if you go to an award ceremony like that, or you walk around the field days, as I do each year, and you see the new technologies, the innovation, the genetics, the software, these are actually people who are incredibly innovative and market-oriented. And so ACT has always had a few people in the city, a few people in the country, united by their attitude.
2: Yeah.
0: All right. Well, thank you for that, and we'll let you get back to your cows and talk to you again soon.
1: You have a great day.

0: you too. That is David Seymour, ACT Party leader. So what do you think? You've heard what the leader of the party has to say about this new rural crime policy. Do you like the sound of that if you live in the country? And what sort of crime have you had to deal with? 0800 80 1080 is that number to call, and 9292 is the text. Headlines with Wendy coming up.
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11: With Your Ride, New Zealand's number one taxi app, download Your Ride today. 8 people have been arrested in a Queenstown drug bust, including security guards for local bars and clubs. Cocaine, ketamine, liquid ecstasy and MDMA were found, and more than $120,000 in cash. Central Plateau military town Waiuru is again under a do not drink water notice because of high aluminium levels caused by a treatment plant power outage. A similar situation occurred in January last year. The Forestry Minister hopes rolling out a new New Zealand Pine Kiwi brand will help lift forestry exports and give a single recognisable identity. A man not wearing a life jacket is lucky to be alive after his kayak sank in a far north oyster farm and a rescue mission was launched overnight when his cries for help were heard. Police borrowed a small boat from locals as they searched for him between Waitaruke and Whangaroa. ACT is promising to let sheep graze on conservation land, saying they could clear the ground of wilding pine seedlings instead of spraying using helicopters. Plus, why lower power prices may test the big generator retailers. See more at NZ Herald Premium. Now back to Matt and Tyler.
0: Thank you very much, Wendy. And we're talking about rural crime. ACT has announced a new policy to deal with what they're calling an explosion of rural crime. So if you've dealt with it, 0800 80 1080. Jenny, how are you this afternoon?
12: Hello, I'm very good, thank you.
13: You live rurally? You live rurally?
12: Yes, I do. Mm-hmm. Yes, presently in the sheepyard.
13: Whereabouts, basically, in the general region?
12: Out of Canterbury, yeah.
13: Beautiful, lovely.
12: Yeah, but no, I was just listening to ACT's policy, and I think it's a very good idea. I've seen it in action over in Australia, and a city cop went and did 3 years out in the country and loved it so much, doing that specific work, specialising in that type of operation, just not your local cop, but over a general wide area. And it's

0: built up a really good rapport with farmers, could actually piece together where hot spots were. And this police officer doesn't want to go back to the city. He just thinks that there's plenty there happening. It's a good way of life. So if it does develop here in New Zealand, I'm sure there'll be certain police that would love to be doing a job like that.
1: Have you been hit by an increase in crime in your area, Jenny? Have you been personally being affected on your farm?
0: Oh, yes, we have at times, yes. So, yes, it's not very nice. And as you say, there's lots of machinery, fuel, stock. And, it just hits the pocket when that does happen, yeah.
2: Do you feel a bit, feel a bit powerless? I don't know if that's the right word, but, you know, there's isolation when you live rurally. And when you have something like that, you know, what goes through your head that clearly you might think to ring the police and make a statement, but is in the back of your mind thinking, right, there's probably not much good that's going to come out of this?
0: Well, often there isn't because, you know, they're pretty cunning today, but, yes, you're very hesitant to have your shotgun out or something like that, yeah.
1: Mm.
0: But no, I think it's a very good idea.
1: Yeah.
0: And it builds, then that those people can have a really good picture of where to target, and it helps the farmers feel as though, well, that's someone we can go to, and who's you get to know the rural people as well. So you're not just ringing up any policeman in the city who, you know, just sent out to do a job, because half the time is, you know, they don't know enough to make it really worthwhile other than just putting in a job number sometimes.
2: Yeah. Jenny, thank you very much for giving us a call, and all the best. Sheep farming in Canterbury, beautiful spot. Stu, what's your thoughts?
3: Hey, mate. Just ringing up to talk about your rural crime stuff with cops doing the extra patrols.
2: Yes. Do you like that idea? Do you think it's going to work?
3: Yeah, no, it sounds interesting because, you know, I grew up on a farm but work on the roads these days and spend a lot of time up in the back blocks, and you very rarely see police or any fire and emergency or ambos up there, so it definitely would help out in some ways.
1: Have you experienced much crime up rurally, seen much of it go down, Stu?
3: Well, one I was thinking of when I was listening to this is, a while back, I had a neighbouring farm. He had a lot of sheep coming of crossbow arrows sticking out of them.
1: Oof.
3: And he found the gentleman who was shooting his sheep with a crossbow and decided to give him a bit of a pat on the back with a fencing shovel and take his crossbow with him. And he actually got done for assault and theft. So, the fella got off scot-free, effectively.
2: You're kidding. I mean, assault and then theft for taking away his crossbow that he's using to shoot sheep on his property. That is crazy.
1: Was there any charges laid against the crossbowist?
3: I can't remember. I just remember him getting, he didn't do any prison or anything, but he definitely got fined and had to go to court and go through all that rigmarole.
1: Was the guy shooting them for fun or what? Or was he going to eat the sheep or what? Like, so you're finding...
3: I think he was doing a bit of illegal hunting, eh? Because it's quiet. Crossbows might be quiet.
1: Right. Mm-hmm. Yeah.
2: I mean,
3: that's... obviously, you know, he wasn't a very good shot because he wasn't getting them where he should have.
1: Yeah. So you just got a bunch of sheep walking around with arrows hanging out of them.
2: Oh, sheep.
3: Yeah, basically.
2: Yeah. I mean, that is quite psychopathic, isn't it? Yeah. Stu, thank you very much for giving us a call. I mean, anyone who's out there with a crossbow trying to take a pot shot at a sheep, you should have the right to whack them over the head with I think he said a fence post. Good.
1: It was a shovel.
2: It was a shovel, yeah.
1: I don't know about that, Tyler. I don't know where that leads. So you're saying, but only rurally? You're saying only rurally you can take matters into your own hands with a shovel? So what happens if you're a dairy owner and some kids ram raid your dairy?
2: Mm.
1: Then you find them. Do you whack the kids around the head with a I don't know what something to get out of a dairy?
2: Yeah. With a pack of Pringles. Yeah, you can give them a swift knock on the head with some Pringles.
1: Oh, I think I'd support that.
2: Yeah.
1: I'd support that kind of Pringle based vigilante justice. Good afternoon, guys. I live rurally. Well, we were building a house. The property in the front of us had its bathroom removed 3 times. The hell? The property at the back of us had the kitchen removed once. It's a lot of effort. My husband, while building our property, had an encounter with the burglars.

0: at the first house for a fourth time, which didn't go down well for them. I won't say what he did to deter them, but they haven't been back. We have security cameras, but the police don't seem to be interested. If you catch someone stealing, most of our neighbours have dogs, and this happens to be a better deterrent. And you do remember properties from down south losing hundreds of dollars worth of cattle into trucks that were being rounded up by helicopters. I think this is still happening. Yeah, so people losing their entire bathroom. Now, that's serious theft. The property in front of us had its bathroom removed three times. So what,
1: that is high level.
0: The vanity, the shub,
1: the whole lot, the
0: toilet,
1: sink.
0: the whole thing, the mirror.
1: That is some high level theft right there. Three times as well. I mean, that would really
0: the heated tiles
1: grind your gears.
0: The whole thing.
1: Yeah. 0800 80 10 80. If you do live rurally, as that texter said, what have you actually got to try and deter thefts? Is there a lot of the CCTV going on? Is it the doggies that keep the thieves at bay? What have you got? Tell us. 9292 is the text. It is 16 to 2.
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4: 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I never intended to direct a film. It wasn't my idea.
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1: 13 to 2, we're talking about crime in the country. ACT has a new policy out which would see a big boost to police man hours and also access to the 111 text system, expanded access. So will that make a difference to you living in the country?
0: This texter says, this shows how badly National have failed on crime. Need to spend even more than they have. Ram raids are only down because the kids got bored of them. National claims it is a win. Now we find out from ACT that the countryside is a war zone. Let's one term the bastards.
1: Okay, right.
0: Yep. This texter says, there's a couple of texts here pushing back on some of my comments. Some of my glib comments before. So I'll read those out.
1: Okay, looking forward to that.
0: I'm always open to improvement and suggestions.
1: Absolutely. We take criticism well here.
0: Yeah. I'm new to talk back.
1: This texter said,
0: I was just reading out my text.
1: Oh, sorry, mate. I've jumped ahead. You go for it, please.
0: Thank you, Tyler.
1: Sorry, mate.
0: No, it's fine. Matt, judging a farmer for taking matters into his own hands shows how naive about what we face out here, Matt. Two Matts. What are you supposed to do? This man was trying to kill his sheep with a crossbow. If he doesn't deserve a shovel round the back of the head, who does? Yeah, I'm not. I definitely wasn't.

0: taking the side of the guy with the crossbow hitting the sheep, I was just questioning whether vigilante justice is the best way to go, as Tyler was suggesting.
1: It's a fine line, isn't it? But I would say, look, we were talking before about a very famous story a couple of years ago. There was a couple of break-ins to a farmer's place. He ended up catching that thief and doing something to his finger. In fact, taking it off. Went to court and he ended up getting off it. But I don't know where the line is. If you live rurally, I mean, what rights should you have above others to protect your own property? I suppose is the question there. Well, whether it should be different in the city to the country?
0: It probably is just different due to the lack of witnesses of what's going on, right? It's definitely going to be a different... different engagement between criminals and the people that catch them doing that. If you catch someone and you're probably doing it,
1: yeah,
0: it's definitely going to be different. Mm. But if you take a shovel to the back of someone's head, you could end up solving the sheep getting shot with a crossbow problem, but creating yourself a massive legal problem.
1: Yeah, very good point.
0: As happened in this case. So you've got to decide what's the best opportunity for you. You know, what's the best course of action for you. And generally hitting someone around the back of the head with a shovel doesn't make the situation better. That's what I'm saying.
1: No, I think that's fair. I think that is fair. Yep.
0: On balance, it's generally A, illegal, and B, like, can create more problems than it solves. And this text says, patronising way to talk about a rural bathroom that was stolen three times. You describe an Auckland dickhead's ensuite, not a farmer's bathroom.
1: That is a pushback.
0: That's very astute of that texter, because I was describing the ensuite I've just had to put into my house.
1: You've got a lovely bathroom, I've got to say, mate. Kelly, how are you this afternoon?
2: Hi.
1: Now, you've had some crime happen to your property. In fact, quite serious crime. Stolen copper wire, gutters, taps?
2: Yes. Yeah. When we were living away, and my husband came back one day, and they'd just been ripped everything out of the house. Electrical wires, the copper wiring, the guttering.
0: Wow. And this was your abode, like the house you were living in?
2: Yes, yeah.
0: Oh, wow.
2: That must have been
0: so infuriating. I can't imagine how angry I would be coming back to something like that, Kelly.
2: Yeah, no, it's horrible. And I think more than the stuff they took, it's someone's invaded your home.
0: Yeah. So they took, you know, the wiring and stuff. Mm-hmm. Did they take other things as well?
2: This is stupid, right? They took remote control cars, but without the remote.
0: Oh, right.
1: Idiots.
2: yeah,
1: morons.
0: So have you changed how you deal with security since then, Kelly?
2: Yeah, and that's a shame, really. So now we have to close our gates, lock our vehicles up, and, you know, we have a couple of dogs.
0: And do you think that this ACT policy would make a difference for you, this increased $100,000 extra police patrol hours? Do you think that would make a difference?
2: I think it would make a difference if they worked with the cops in town. Like in our case, they're obviously stealing things to sell.
1: Yeah. Well, sorry that happened to you, Kelly. Thank you very much for giving us a call, and good to hear that you've got a couple of big dogs to help sort them out if that ever should try that again. 9292 is the text. Couple coming through, but we'll play some messages. It is 2:08. You're listening to Matt and Tyler.
0: You've got a very your approach to it is shovels round the back of the head and the dogs sorting the criminals out.
1: Go hard. Do what you've got to do.
0: Are the dogs just supposed to scare them off? Want them to go them?
1: Get some teeth in there. Get some teeth in there. 2:08, back in a mo.
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5: News Talk ZB, it is 5 to 2. A few texts coming through. This one says, just on what you have to keep safe. G'day guys, your neighbours are your best friends. Communication means everyone watches out for each other. Driveway alarms gives you warning if someone starts down your driveway. Cameras around the house and general property. These only capture footage but can alert someone's presence and gives you time to contact a neighbour. Dogs, even if it's just a sign advertising their presence. Predictable habits, don't just shut your gate when you go out or pull your shades when you're out. Make sure your house isn't advertised, whether you're home or not. Security in that rural area, a lot of it comes down to community helping each other out.
6: The six says, Matt, when did you become such a puss? What is wrong with hitting a crossbow sheep killer with a shovel? What happened to you? I'm just saying that might not get the results that you want. Mm. This is an interesting one. When we were farming in Rotorua, we would find the heads of sheep left in the paddock after they had been caught and slaughtered. They also did it to a calf, but the joke was on them as it had just been drenched. So I think there would have been some pretty sore tummies after eating the meat. We're now in Northland and we have to be vigilant as they are after your dogs.
5: Oh, okay. Far out.
6: So that's pretty rough. So you get dogs to protect your property, but then they're trying to steal your dogs.
5: And they take the dogs.
6: So you need dogs to protect your dogs.
5: Yeah. Great, I suppose you do. Great discussion. Thank you to everyone who gave us a call and text on that. Right, coming up after 2 o'clock, the UK is proposing a major shift in how assets are split when unmarried couples break up. They want to move away from the automatic 50-50 split and letting each person keep what they already own before they started that relationship. Experts here say we should be following suit. So what do you say? 0800 80 1080 is that number to call, and 9292 is the text. New sport and weather on its way with Wendy Petrie. Great to have your company this afternoon listening to Matt and Tyler.
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0: A year-to-date increase of 3% since June 2025. There were 65,699 staff in December 2023, the highest point. Corrections has the most staff now as the government's made an effort to reduce backroom staff and boost frontline offerings.
1: The Cancer Society warns relaxing alcohol laws could increase risk of preventable cancer. MPs are hearing submissions at a select committee considering the sale and supply of alcohol amendment bill. It would make licences easier to obtain, reduce local influence alcohol decisions and increase availability. Society advocacy head Rachel Newman says there's no safe limit for alcohol regarding cancer risk.
2: When you look at our health system, it is already under significant strain in dealing with the current 30,000 cases.
1: Flames have engulfed a unit on a South Auckland street, sending smoke billowing in Otara. Five fire crews have been battling the Finlay Place blaze since about 12:30 p.m. Jordan Dunn has more.
3: A fire and emergency spokesperson says the fire appears to be encroaching on a neighbouring property, but couldn't confirm whether that unit has caught. The nearby Baird's Kindergarten says all children are now inside to avoid any smoke. The fire broke out during the National Firefighters' hour-long lunchtime strike.
1: The government's reducing annual forestry contributions to the emission trading scheme. After consultation with the sector, it settled on a levy of $10.28 a hectare. Forestry Minister Todd McClay says this will make things more efficient. He's also announced a $1,000 grant for each of the 60 young farmers' clubs across the country, helping drive membership and events. A new boss for our largest bank. ANZ New Zealand says Antonia Watson's finishing up in September and senior executive Ben Kelleher will take over as chief executive. With more, business reporter Michael Sergel.
4: Kelleher's been the bank's chief risk officer for more than 2 years, after 5 years as personal banking managing director. He's also led private banking and strategy teams. Kelleher previously worked in strategy and analyst and project management roles here and in the UK.
1: Play Centre Aotearoa says it's consulting staff on a proposed operating model restructure. The organisation's responded to concerns from Matamata Play Centre about a lack of engagement and says its legal obligations require consultation with employees rather than their families. Chief Executive Nepia Winiata says changes won't impact services at centres and families will get more information soon. Progress at Christchurch's Bromley Wastewater Treatment Plant. A milestone 4 of 8 aerators have been installed on the oxidation ponds. Fire damaged the plant in 2021 with continued complaints of foul odours, which resurged in the thousands this year. In April, councillors approved increasing aeration. The community will be updated in a public meeting on Wednesday.
5: In News Talk ZB Sport. Nine-cap all-white Ollie Sale believes New Zealand qualifying from pool play at Football's World Cup isn't a pipe dream. The injured Black Knight feels Chris Wood's team could spring a surprise knockout appearance from Group G, consisting of Iran, Egypt and Belgium. But Sale stresses the all-white's opening match against Iran, a team ranked 64 places higher, is crucial.
6: Obviously, our heart says that's what we want to happen, but I think it's very realistic. The importance of the first game can't be overstated. That's going to set the tone. I don't think it's a must win, but it's definitely a must not lose.
5: Mexico has finally won an opening match of the World Cup on the 8th attempt, beating South Africa 2-0. The second Group A match between the favoured South Korea and Czech Republic is just underway. Football coverage with Nissan X-Trail, the big one, ends June 30. Be quick. Crusaders number 8 Christian Leo Willey's relishing another opportunity to silence the cowbells in tonight's Super Rugby semi-final against the Chiefs. The 27-year-old scored a hat-trick against the Chiefs when the two sides last met in Hamilton in round 3. Leo Willey also started in the 2023 final triumph there in what was his first season.
7: The theme that week was just break the bell. We knew what we were going into, that, and like those cowbells and the way their crowd is, but all as I remember, and the same thing is with us going back up there, is just trusting ourselves, and we know Crusaders DNA, we're built in the finals, and we just want to be in those moments.
5: Kickoff is at 7:05 with live commentary on Newstalk ZB and iHeartRadio. And a plan to keep Moana Pacifica alive by reallocating government aid to the islands has been discussed with the Samoan and Tongan governments. NZ Rugby boss Steve Lancaster says any deal would need to be signed off by the end of the month. And Carolina's forged a 3-1 lead over Vegas at the end of the second period in Game 5 of the NHL Ice Hockey Finals. The battle for the stand

0: in the Cup has tied 2-2 in the best of seven series. I'm Dean McLaughlin. That's Newstalk ZB News and Sport with Fisher Funds, New Zealand's most trusted KiwiSaver provider. 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
1: 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Following an intense season, Super Rugby Pacific semi-finals are here.
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3: Met Service forecast on the water for the Manukau Harbour, southwest 10 knots, rising to 15 knots for a time. This evening, Waitemata Harbour, southwest 10 knots, Hauraki Gulf and Bremhead to Cape Colville, southwest 10 knots, rising to 15 knots this afternoon. And for Auckland, for the rest of Friday, cloudy periods with the odd light shower mainly in the west, southwesterlies, and dropping to a low of 7 tonight. Tomorrow, partly cloudy with the chance of a shower until afternoon. Southerlies will die away in the morning. Tomorrow's high 16. Sunday becoming cloudy in the morning with light winds and a high of 17.
1: The big stories, the big issues, the big trends, and everything in between. Matt Heath and Tyler Adams afternoons. Newstalk ZB.
4: Very good afternoon to you. Welcome back into the show. It is 2:06. Reminder coming up after 3:30 because it is a Friday New Zealander of the Week. Very much looking forward to that.
0: Who will it be?
4: Yes, but right now, this is going to be a great conversation. So the UK is looking to change how assets are divided when unmarried couples separate, and experts say New Zealand should consider doing the same. So under the proposed UK approach, the default would no longer be a straight 50-50 split. Instead, in a cohabiting relationship, aka they're living together but not married, each person would generally keep what they own, with courts stepping in to make adjustments if need it. So that is quite different from how it works in New Zealand at the moment, where de facto couples who have lived together for 3 years or more are treated the same as married couples, with assets typically split 50-50. University of Otago Law Professor Nicola Pert says the UK model represents a major shift in thinking, and the New Zealand Law Commission, they have previously suggested changes including ending the automatic 50-50 split for the family home. Under its proposal, they argued, if one partner owned the home before the relationship, only the increase in value during the relationship would be shared. So what do you say on this? 0800 80 10 80, does this make sense to you? When you've got a de facto relationship going on, you're unmarried, you've been living together for more than 3 years, should it automatically be 50-50 split if the relationship breaks up?
5: I don't understand the logic of it. Why is it exist? Can someone explain to me why does it exist in the first place? If you're both working, like, sure, if someone was staying at home looking after the kids, then I can understand why you would split 50-50. But why, just because you've been with someone for 3 years in a de facto relationship, do they suddenly own half of your stuff?
4: I'm glad you say that, because that's exactly why the UK are looking at it and why experts say we should as well, because you've got to modernise it. Because according to these experts, the whole reason for the 50-50 split, as you say, was traditionally there'd be one half of the relationship that did stay at home and look after the kids. So if it did go, tits up, so to speak, forgive my language, I shouldn't have said it that way, if they split up, then it would be 50-50, because that's fair, because someone was doing stay-at-home work but they weren't earning income, but they were still providing a 50% share of the labour, so to speak.
5: Yeah, because the idea is that someone would be having no financial gain, was not in a position to be making any money. But yeah, I mean, if you're both working, then why do you suddenly own, why does the other person could be me,
4: could be you.
5: Well, okay, let's put it my way. So I get into a relationship.
4: Mm-hmm.
5: I move into, let's say, my partner's name, Tracy's house.
4: Mm-hmm.
5: Let's say that happened.
4: Yep.
5: Then, and I, you know, have a good job and good prospects. After 3 years, why do I own half a bloody house? That's silly.
4: Because that's the law, and it's, you know.
5: Yeah.
4: It shouldn't take it and run.
5: It shouldn't be the way. It seems like it's from a time when men and women had different abilities to earn money. but now have the exact same ability to earn money. And if there's no kids involved and both people are working, that just doesn't make any sense at all.
4: Mm. What do you say? 0800 80 1080. Do we need to modernise the law? Or is it fair that if you get into a relationship and you're together for longer than 3 years, is it fair that if it doesn't go right and it goes wrong, that you should just split everything straight down the middle, 50-50? Or do you think there's some problems there? If you bring more into that relationship, should you get to take what you bought in?
5: And so there must be some people out there that are counting down the days, because how do you actually decide when it's started? That could be an argument, right?
4: Absolutely, yeah.
5: So when is it actually started? Mm-hmm. And so when is day 364 of 2 years, 364 days? Are you going to break up?
4: Mm.
5: Kick them out of the house so they don't own the house.
4: You get in 24 hours before it ticks over 3 years.
5: Yeah, and and this person's saying they also get half your KiwiSaver, which you may have been paying into for yourself for years. So you could have a situation, right, and this must happen, where you got two people, they've both got good jobs, one moves into the other's house, that other person hasn't been paying into KiwiSaver as being irresponsible, and then they just get half of it.
4: Terrible
5: law.
4: Should it be the same for married couples, though? Because the argument was...
5: Married couples, yeah, because if you're getting married, then you've made a decision. You've gone, yep, we're 50-50 forever. Unless you've got some kind of prenup going.
4: What about engaged?
5: I think engaged should have more power than just... You've forgot to break up.
4: Mm. Well, what do you say? 0800 80 1080. If you've been in this situation, there'd be a lot of people listening that have been in this situation. How did it work for you? If you had a de facto relationship, it didn't quite work out. What was the situation when you did split? Was it 50-50 or did you manage to negotiate a fairer deal? Tell us your story. 9292 is the text number. It is 12 past 2.
5: Wow, some interesting stuff around mail order brides here as well.

0: 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It is 12 past 2.
1: Wow, some interesting stuff around mail order brides here as well.
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13: Black market ciggies are in the news again. 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New Zealand has not yet reached Australia's level of criminal involvement. The government has stated that while illicit tobacco is increasing, New Zealand is not yet facing the same issues as Australia.
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0: News Talk ZB, it is 14 past 2. So the UK is proposing a big shift in how assets are split when unmarried couples break up. They want to move away from the automatic 50-50 division to a starting point that each person keeps what they already own in the event of a breakup. And experts say we should be looking at that here. Do you agree?
1: Yes, I do. Hey guys, I've been with friends who are in their 50s unmarried and they've had mail order brides come in 3 years in one day and they come in and take half their super and half their house. The rules definitely need to be changed. That's from Sam. Thank you for your text. Welcome to the show, Matt.
14: Yeah, I couldn't agree more. I think we need to modernise it. And also, it's just not your Kiwi favour. You can lose half of your business as well.
1: Wow. And, I mean, 3 years and you're not... I mean, just because someone's living in your house, how serious is 3 years with someone? That they get half your business.
14: Oh, exactly. You can see why some people are too scared to stay together, mate.
0: Yeah. I mean, the tricky part is because we all know it is 3 years and that's kind of the general framework, but it's not quite as simple as that, that if you live apart for a bit, sometimes the court takes that into account as well. But the Kiwi saver I can get. I think if, you know, God forbid I break up with my partner at the time and she takes half my Kiwi saver, that would hurt far more than the property that we own together, because of course we own it together, and everything else. The Kiwi saver to me is kind of the opportunity to restart your life, right?
14: Yes. Yeah, I suppose so. Yeah, but just get a property agreement from the get-go and then there's no arguments later.
1: Mm. Yeah, but so you know, because at no point, it's just a weird one because things are different now, Matt, because you go, what, 6 months into a relationship, let's sign a contract here.
0: Mm.
1: You know what I mean? Like, when do you do it, or do you do it on 2.5 years? It's, yeah.
14: I reckon if there's a bit of unequal balance, you just want to do it at the start. And then it's not a hard conversation later. It's forgotten about, and you've protected yourself.
0: Mm.
1: So you've been out to the pub. You wake up with someone the next morning, and then you get out the paperwork, Matt.
3: Oh, not quite like that, but, you know, me and my partner have...

0: agreement, and we did it at the start. Now we've got kids together, but you know.
1: And did you bring up the agreement around your business and stuff?
0: Brought up the whole lot, yeah.
1: Yeah.
0: So there was a massive unequal balance.
1: And how quickly did you bring that up?
0: Oh, very quickly, before we lived together.
1: Yeah, right.
2: Well, smart man. But yeah, I see with a de facto relationship, Matt, that...
1: Just before you go on, Tyler, how did that go down? How was that taken?
0: Fine. I mean, we've known each other a long time before we got married and whatnot, but she understood. She didn't really have a lot financially to bring into the relationship, and I did. So it was, you know, there wasn't really an argument about it.
1: But now you've got kids together and been together for a while. I guess the situation slightly changed, right? Where you would want to make sure she was looked after.
0: Oh, yeah, I've altered the agreement a little bit to make sure she is, but it's not like cut down the middle.
1: Mm. All right. And how are things going? Are you getting on all right?
0: No, we're fine.
2: Yeah. So far, so good. And you got the contract, even if you're not. Thank you very much, Matt. Appreciate your call. Just, you know, I can get the point that if you're de facto, that you've kind of already made a decision in a lot of people's eyes that the very fact you haven't got married, some people would be thinking that, you know, I would quite like to keep what I've already got. You know, if the relationship works, good, so be it. But if it doesn't work, the very fact that you've decided not to get hooked up, you know, a lot of people would say, that's the decision there.
1: Yeah.
2: It's already made. Because then if one of the partners really wants to get married, then it's up to that individual to put the pressure on and say, come on, let's make this official. We're in this together. And then if the other partner says, no, I'm pretty happy not being married, that is kind of it in a nutshell. You know, the subtext there is, I quite like my things and you have your things. And if anything goes wrong, then hopefully we're both happy.
1: Yeah. Yeah. I just think it's really complicated when the relationship starts.
2: Mm.
1: So does it start... So, because you can get serious and you weren't serious before you were serious, right?
2: Mm.
1: So it's when it moved into the house and maybe there's a situation where they don't have somewhere to stay and you're just being nice and you say, oh, well, there's a spare room at my house, but you're kind of dating, but you're not that serious. And then they're in the house and then it just sort of floats along and neither of you are really that committed, but you're, you know.
2: At what point do you bring out the paperwork and say?
1: Well, yeah, but I mean, what point does the court say that it started?
2: Mm. I've got some information here. I'll read it out and we'll try to get to the bottom of that one. But taking your calls, 0800 80 1080. If you've been in a de facto relationship, unmarried, and it didn't go well, how did that all unfold when it came to splitting up the assets? Tell us your story. 0800 80 1080 is that number and 9292 is the text. It's 19 past 2. Back in a moment.
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2: 21

0: asked too. So we're talking about changes afoot in the UK. They're looking to amend their de facto laws when it comes to splitting assets in the event of a breakup. That is unmarried couples. So the automatic starting point is 50-50 split. They want to move it to a starting point that each partner takes away what they brought into the relationship. Experts say we need to look at maybe doing the same here. Do you agree? 0800 80 1080 is that number to call. Now, someone was asking before via text, what actually defines a de facto relationship under the law of the 50-50 split? So this is
1: interesting.
0: This is according to the Public Trust. So they said the de facto relationship definition would depend on a range of factors. It's not just about whether you live together or not, or share finances or not. In deciding, the court will look at the overall nature of the relationship. This can include things like how long the relationship was, whether the couple lived together, whether there was a sexual relationship, how financially connected they were. This looks at whether one person relied on the other for money, whether they shared finances, and whether there were any arrangements to support each other financially. It also considers who owned or used property and how the property was acquired. But they did say if you do not want the Property Relations Act to apply to your relationship, you could have a contract or agreement written up.
1: That seems like a lot of grey area there. How long has the relationship lasted? Mm-hmm. Well, maybe who can decide when the relationship starts? Would you say whether you share the home?
0: Yeah, whether they live together, whether there was a sexual relationship, whether how financially connected they were. There's a lot of ambiguity there.
1: What constitutes a sexual relationship? You know, there seems to be, I can see that being real problematic trying to work out exactly what that was.
0: Yeah. 9292 is the text, but Mario, what's your thoughts on this?
2: Hello, are you there?
0: Yeah, gotcha, Mario. You can hear us?
2: Oh. Yes, I can. Thank you. Hey, guys. Yeah, look, I think this is the most ridiculous legislation ever brought out by the Labour Party. I think it was Helen Clark's government in about 2001 that that proposed this, and it became legislation in about 2002. I mean, it just seems a totally, totally unfair act, morally and in every way.
0: Why would you say that? Because the argument, you know, for a married couple, for example, and hence why they decided to bring in it at the time, that the married couple, you've got married, you've signed that contract, and you've devoted to stay together for the rest of your lives, but things go wrong, so the 50-50 split comes into play. You think the de facto is different to that?
2: Yeah, it is. It is very different, and especially if there's no kids involved, you know. I mean, it's different if children are involved, and whoever stays home is looking after the children, so they're not earning an income.
1: Exactly.
2: That's different, of course. And other scenario could be different is if, you know, say, for example, I buy the house, totally mine, but my partner contributes to the mortgage, then that's different, of course. They're actually contributing to the property, but if a scenario is, say, for example, I bought the house, I pay for the mortgage, I pay for all the maintenance, I have a business, which I do actually in my own personal life, and I've paid everything myself, it just seems crazy that somebody can have that 50% after 3 years when they've contributed nothing, especially if we have different, you know, bank accounts, and you know, she might have her own savings and bank accounts, and maybe a rental property as well. So I think if your finances are separate, and if the other person, your partner, hasn't contributed anything, then I just can't see the justification in it.
1: Is it up to the person though to have a look at their relationship and go, is this serious? So not just drift on in life. Because if this happens to you, have you just been slightly irresponsible and not, I don't know, put the legal framework in place to protect your assets, or had the conversation with the partner, or decided that this isn't the person for you, and, you know, had the hard conversation and moved on? If you see what I'm saying, Maria.
2: Yeah, definitely. I mean, look, some people choose not to get married. I think that's a personal choice. And I think that's up to the couple involved. I mean, you can have a prenup, of course, which has been talked about before. But you've got to remember that that's a bit of an awkward conversation. And also, the prenup, you can't just do one. That has to be updated every few years.
0: Yeah.
2: And it can be contested. It's not absolutely 100% waterproof either.
0: Yeah. See, where I can see it going wrong, Mario, and you're making a lot of sense here, but say you're in a de facto relationship, you've kind of been living together for, say, 4 years, but the relationship's been going for five.

0: And there's no kids involved, but there's a breadwinner in the scenario. And for simplicity's sake, let's say it's the male in the relationship and the female has got a part-time job because the male in that relationship said, you know, I want you to be at home and doing various things, so I don't want you working full-time. Then it goes wrong and he argues that my income shouldn't be split with her. She should be on her own. I can see how that would get a bit messy because then how do you prove how many hours you've put into homemaking?
1: Well, look, I think, say, for example, if the man was a breadwinner and his partner was very happy to stay at home, because you've got to remember, not everybody wants to go and work full-time.
0: Mm.
1: So if she was happy to stay at home, or if it was the other way around, if he was happy to stay at home and just do part-time work, that might suit that person. So that's their choice. So I don't think that should make any difference.
0: But they should get a little bit more than what they brought into the relationship, though, shouldn't they?
1: Well, maybe it could be argued that they should, you know, get a little bit more. But, I mean, if it's their choice, if they say, hey, I don't really want to work full-time, I'm happy to stay home and I'll just do some part-time work, you know, and both couples agree, then, you know, again, it's their choice.
2: What kind of revolting scumbag is in a de facto relationship for someone for 3 years and they're working at the same time as the other person and then claims half of the house that was owned before they moved into it and half of someone's KiwiSaver? That's another way to look at it.
0: Mm.
2: So people go, well, that's the law. But what kind? You'd have to be scum to take that, wouldn't you? If you go, I'm going to now own half your house and I've put nothing into it, you'd have to. That's a bad person.
1: You know what, you're right, but can I just comment? Some people make a career out of this, and it has been documented, you know, when you think about it, just 3 years, it's not long.
0: Mm.
1: You can go through this several times and earn a lot of money, and you actually haven't earned 1 cent yourself.
0: Mm.
2: There should be de facto jeopardy. If you can't, you know, you can't do it more than once.
0: Yeah. Bitten once. Yeah.
2: Thank you for your call, Mario.
0: Yeah, thank you very much. Do you agree with Mario? 0800 80 1080. And if you've been in that situation, what happened?
2: I was with a partner for 7 years, says this texter. 18 months before breaking up, we started building a house. I used 140K KiwiSaver and 90K savings. She contributed 20,000 KiwiSaver and 20,000 savings. 6 months after taking the keys, we split. She took half. They also took half my business, which they had never worked in. So another 200K. She actually studied for her degree and got a post-grad while we were together. So I'd supported her for most of those 7 years. So she got 330K-ish in a post-grad degree. Great times. These changes could be a great move.
0: Hard to argue with that.
2: But my question is, what kind of scumbag is that, the person that's doing that to someone?
0: Mm.
2: Like, I know that's just like a moral outburst.
0: But it's pretty harsh.
2: If you're that person that's done that to this person,
0: mm.
2: you are a bad, bad, nasty, grubby, grabby gold digger.
0: Yeah, very heartless. Thank you very much for that text. Keep those coming through. It is bang on 2:30, headlines with Wendy coming up.
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5: With Your Ride, New Zealand's number one taxi app, download Your Ride today. The total number of public servants has increased 3% in the past year to 64,535 staff as of March. The government is reducing annual forestry contributions to the emissions trading scheme to $10.28 a hectare. The Cancer Society has warned a select committee relaxing alcohol laws could increase the risk of preventable cancer as it considers the sale and supply of alcohol amendment bill. A fire is now under control at a unit in South Auckland's Otara, which sent smoke billowing across the suburb. An injured New Zealand falcon has been rushed hundreds of kilometres to care in a South Island relay rescue effort, rescued by a motorist travelling State Highway 8 to Twizel, then dock staff transferred it to Dunedin before it was taken via Timaru to Blenheim's Kariaria Falcon Trust. There's a battle on for economy seat dollars. These are the airlines with the best perks. Find out more at nzherald.co.nz. Now back to Matt and Tyler.
6: Thank you very much, Wendy. So we're talking about a proposal in the UK to shift how assets are split when unmarried couples break up. So they want to move away or looking to move away from the automatic 50-50 split to letting each person keep what they already own unless a court decides otherwise. Should we be looking to do the same? 0800 80 1080 is the number to call.
7: Hey, guys. I don't need a prenup. When I met my current wife, I had nothing and still have most of it left. I married my first wife for her body, and she married me for my money. 4 years later, and I had half of my money left, and she had twice her body size. I think I gained more from that one, in a weird way. Just to get a pen and paper out and work out exactly what's happened there.
6: I can see why it didn't work out, Nico. Mike, how are you, mate?
8: Hey, good, thanks. How are you?
6: Good. You want to talk about prenups?
8: Yeah, so basically, I was with a lady and we broke up after 23 years. So I've been on my own now for 4 years. Now, I was lucky to get the benefit of some people who told me that they'd had some very good haircuts in relationships and gave me some pretty decent advice 8 years ago, which I followed to the letter.
6: Right.
8: So for me, it's very simple. I got a mate of mine who's a lawyer, to do me up almost like a very loose-fitting prenup, which I present on the second or third date after I've had the discussion with them, just to see if they'd sign. And I've had a few girls. I've had a few girls walk out in complete disgust, and I've had a few girls that have asked me why and why I would do that. Like, it's, you know. But the thing is, if you've got something, if I've got my own house and I have got no mortgage, got some stuff put away, looked after myself, looked after my money, and in my dating for the last 8 years, I can tell you, I've been in cafes where ladies have bought me coffee and their cards are still bouncing and I've had to pay for it. And most of them haven't got a pot to piss in. Why, I don't know. But the point I'm trying to make is I've got plenty to lose, so I've got to be really careful. Mm. And 8 years on, I still produce a piece of paper. And it still horrifies the majority of the women. Although I will tell you that a couple of them signed and didn't even flinch. And they tend to be the keepers. Mm. So that's my story. I'm deeply suspicious of anyone that burrs up when you show them the piece of paper.
7: So you're out for dinner. At what point of the dinner do you whip out your bit of paper, Mike? Is that before dessert?
8: I've already discussed it. I discuss it virtually from the get-go.
7: Right, okay.
8: Yeah, I discuss it from the get-go. And I'm not frightened to discuss it. I think it's an important topic. Mm. And I think it's important that, you know, that the person I'm with knows exactly what I'm about from the get-go. So I don't hide anything.
7: What about the concept of better to love and lose?

0: lose than not to love it all, or whatever the saying is. Isn't it sometimes better risk it all and throw it all to the caution to the wind? And if some lady takes you for half the money, at least there was a sort of crazy passionate thing that happened in your life.
1: I haven't come across that yet.
2: Okay. Right, keep looking, Mike. You'll find it.
1: Thanks, guys.
0: That person will come along that you won't give a. At the time, what happens?
2: Yep, you'll roll that dice.
0: Burn. I'm ready to get hurt again. Burn it all down.
2: It's a lot of fun at the time, apparently.
0: You know, if you get you meet the right kind of person, you don't care.
2: Yeah, exactly.
0: Which is the problem.
2: That is the problem, yeah, clearly. Richard, you want to talk about what happened to family member?
3: Yeah, boys. I have a story. My mum and dad got divorced, and my dad set his second wife up very well. He was a good doctor and set her up with a very nice life. And when my dad died, she ended up with a guy who we were suspicious about right from the start. And my father's wife ended up having a stroke after a year or so with this guy. And when he was in hospital, he documented every single item that she had. And almost immediately after 3 years, he took her for half of everything she had. All my father's inheritance disappeared with a guy that just lost interest because she was injured. And so I think
0: wow,
3: being able to protect yourself is important, because two callers ago there was a guy that said there are people that make a living out of this. This guy Roger, that's 100% what he did. He was just malicious in his approach to spotting a woman with money when she was needy, taking her down. And I think a change to protect people is a good idea.
0: What kind of evil bastard would you have to be to live with someone for 3 years just to get everything off them? Like every day knowing that's what you were doing.
3: And she was desperate, right? So, we kept on saying to her, get a prenup. We're really suspicious about what's going on. But she was too scared, because she'd had a stroke after a year. She was too scared that he was going to leave. And so, even against her better judgment, she decided to not have those words. And it cost her tremendously. And,
0: man, sorry to hear that, Richard.
3: It's just a fact of life, but the guy was right. People make a living out of, and it's men and women make a living out of doing this,
2: Yeah, that's harsh.
0: I mean, yeah, if someone's done it more than once, then my goodness.
2: What was that movie with Michael Caine and Steve Martin where they did Dirty Rotten Scoundrels?
0: Oh, yeah.
2: Where they tried to take that heiress for about 50,000K.
0: Yeah, that's right.
2: Yeah, Dirty Buggers. Well titled as well. 0800 80 1080 is the number to call. So the UK is looking to change de facto couple rules. That won't automatically mean a 50-50 split if it doesn't go well. Should we implement that here? What do you say? 9292 is the text. It's 20-3.
4: Depth, balance, perspective.
5: The voice of football, Jason Pine, is with us. Any chance the All Whites will leave the group stage?
6: First game against Iran on Tuesday. Have to get something out of that game. 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
5: We already, as per usual, have denials from the Iranians that this is actually happening. Do you believe Trump?
7: He has said over almost 36 times we're close to a deal. So, unfortunately, I think the president has very low credibility.
4: Every view from every angle. 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
12: Kia ora, Aotearoa. Good news. The starting age for the National Bowel Screening Program has dropped from 60 to 58 years old.

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4: Newstalk ZB, it is 17 to 3. So we're talking about changes that the UK are proposing to their de facto rules. So automatically, as it stands, that people in de facto relationships, the starting point is 50-50, but they want to look at an approach that the starting point would be each of the partners take away what they bring into the relationship. Would that work in New Zealand? 0800 80 1080 is the number to call. Daryl, how are you?
5: Not too bad, guys. My story is a little different. It's not actually about me personally either, but there are things within our separation of assets laws that really need some serious looking at. I would suggest the de facto one is one that needs to be looked at quite seriously, but I have a knowledge of a person who has recently separated, been together for roughly 25-odd years. He had quite a large KiwiSaver, and she did not. They have just sold their house. Each of them, obviously, once the mortgage is repaid, gets half of it. But because of the way the laws are structured, he has to give her half of his KiwiSaver. Now, he can't withdraw that out of KiwiSaver. They won't let him because it doesn't meet the criteria. So he has to pay her half of that KiwiSaver out of the money that he gets from the house sale, which leaves her in a position of being able to twaddle off and buy a small house completely freehold, when he would have to go to be able to buy the same house is going to have to get $500,000 mortgage. How is that fair?
6: Wow. And did she not have any KiwiSaver?
5: She had a very, very small KiwiSaver. It would be about 12 or 15% of what his was. Wow. So he had been putting aside, I think it was like 10% for nearly the last 20-odd years, which was also topped up by his employer. And she had been putting away the absolute minimum. And had also been through, I think it was 3 or 4 job changes.
6: I just don't understand why you think that you would have access, and the law thinks that people are owed KiwiSaver contributions before you met the person. That's the bizarre thing.
5: Well, I find it very difficult to understand the whole aspect of this, that if one person is able to essentially dip into that and use that money, but the person who put it there isn't able to touch it until they retire. How is that fair and reasonable? He's left in a really precarious financial position where he has to put himself into quite a lot of debt, whereas she does not. There is nothing about that that is in any way, shape or form fair.
6: Yeah, I mean, what would be a better way to do it? I mean, I don't think that person should have access to his KiwiSaver at all, but would the better way to do it be that triggers when you're 65 and you can grab that money out, but then would it be that money plus the interest that it's made? KiwiSaver makes it so incredibly complicated.
5: Mm. It does, but I think that the basics of what should happen is that if one is able to access the money, then both should. Or alternatively, which I think is the better way, is that money still cannot be touched unless it meets hardship criteria until they're 65, which means that she comes under exactly the same level of constraint that he does, and the money that is

0: or the gains that are made from point X, which is the signing of the separation agreement, the monies that are gained by him putting more money in and the interest that's on it is then all his from that point onwards. So she only gets what is made up to that point. That is the only thing that I think is fair and reasonable.
1: Yeah, thank you, Daryl.
2: It doesn't seem right, does it?
1: No.
2: Particularly when it comes to that KiwiSaver.
1: Yeah, I just don't see why you have any access to any KiwiSaver that was earned before you got into the relationship.
2: Mm.
1: So the idea would be that you're in the relationship and you didn't have an ability to earn. Mm. But you, before the relationship, the fact that you didn't do your KiwiSaver and that you weren't earning enough money to grow a decent KiwiSaver before you're with this person is not the person you're with's fault after 3 years, is it?
2: That's right.
1: It's your own fault.
2: Yeah.
1: So maybe whatever happened in that 3 years should be considered, potentially.
2: Mm.
1: But what happened before the relationship, what the hell has that KiwiSaver got to do with you?
2: Yeah. What do you say, though? 0800 80 1080 is the number to call. Vanessa, how are you?
3: Hi. Good. How are you?
2: Very good. So is it fair to say you're a fan of prenups?
3: I am. I think for both parties. I just caught you on the radio. I have had one in the past. It wasn't as robust as I thought it was when it got challenged, but a shout out to everyone in their 50s who might be going through a new relationship. I think it's the right thing to do because you're both coming from different financial backgrounds, and it's just the right thing to do. It's so easy. It's a pain in the backside, but once you get it done, I just think it's fair, and I think more and more people are getting their heads around it.
1: When do you ask, Vanessa, when did you bring it up?
3: I think it was probably naturally in both our minds. I've always been open about it because I've had one before. And I think because we've been burned, when you lose half of everything the first time, you want to really protect what little you've got. So it was a very natural, I think my partner's very forward thinking and probably be very aligned on it. So there was no doubt.
1: So
3: it was raised.
1: You said it wasn't as robust as you wanted it to be. Is there any lessons you learned about making it more robust, or is it just these things can get challenged no matter how good your lawyer is?
3: I think this goes back to 2018, 19, possibly when I got it done the first time, and there was blurred lines about what my money was in my account. My own money, so it was used to delay tactics. So I thought, so next time round, everything's bolted down. Like there's no ambiguity.
1: Mm.
3: What's yours is yours, and then you can grow together and whatever you like to do.
2: Sounds reasonable and it sounds smart, Vanessa. Thank you very much for giving us a call.
1: Barbara says, hey guys, just remember that many women stay at home to look after their couple's children while the husband keeps working and earning, including KiwiSaver funds. Why shouldn't she get some of his KiwiSaver funds when they split? Yeah, well, that's what we've been talking about, Barbara, that these are situations where that's not happening. I think everyone understands that idea, that if someone stays at home and looks after the children and you're in a relationship together and one works and one doesn't and so they haven't had the ability to earn, that they should be looked after. But we're talking about people going into a relationship together de facto, one has less, one has more, and then it ends up with that person hasn't stayed at home or hasn't had to stay at home.
2: Yep.
1: And hasn't chosen to stay at home and ends up with half of all the assets including KiwiSaver and property that wasn't even that was generated before the relationship even started.
2: That's right. And the Law Commission looked at this. So they looked at it a few years ago that they would remove the automatic 50-50 split of something like the family home if someone owned the home before the relationship began. But back to the previous caller, that's like the KiwiSaver. So all of those things you did before you entered the relationship, there should be a line put in the sand, right? That the relationship that you've now been a part of, that partner had nothing to do with the wealth that you created before you entered into it. So how can you argue that you deserve 50% of it if you haven't been married? Yep. That's the crux of the argument, right?
1: Yeah. This text said it's not actually called a prenup. That's from watching too much US TV. In New Zealand it's called, we know this, it's called a contracting out agreement. That's Frank from Nelson. But if we'd been talking for the last hour about a contracting out agreement, we'd have had 400 texts saying what's a contracting out agreement, and we would have said it's like a prenup.
2: Yep, exactly. Thanks for your text, Frank. Back very shortly, but taking more of your calls, 0800 80 1080. It is 9 to 3.
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8: To three, so do our de facto relationship asset laws need to be looked at? Linda, how are you?
9: Hello, yes, I'll make it quick because I know time will be short. Mm-hmm. My brother in his 50s was speaking to a Filipino woman online. He went over there and visited her. It ended up that she got pregnant, so she came to New Zealand. He was supporting her before she even came here. She couldn't even support herself in the Philippines. Came here, had the wee girl. They were together for 3 years. He came home one night from a night shift, 3 years and 3 months, and she was gone.
8: Wow.
10: Oh, wow.
9: She was gone. So she took him for money, but the worst thing is, he had two houses. She didn't want to. He owned one and rented one. She didn't want to live in that area, so he went into a mortgage to buy another house. So then she took him for the money. We think she was coached before she came.
10: Wow.
9: She didn't get half the property. So they were apart for a period, and the worst thing is they are now back together.
8: Oh, no.
9: And
8: no.
9: We think, yeah.
8: Get them out of that.
10: Well, hang on. She didn't succeed the first time, so she's trying again. Have you had a word? What have you said to him?
9: Well, we've tried to get him to do the prenup, and he says, oh, the lawyer's been mucking around and all this sort of thing. But, yeah, the hell that he went through when she walked out with the daughter, and the hell that she put him through while they were apart regards that daughter, and she's back, and, yeah, she's back, but we don't know why she's back. We think to get the rest.
10: Oh, my goodness.
8: Wow. Your poor brother. I mean, yeah. I don't know if you can get him to try and get a contract out. But
10: this law has to change. If you live with someone for 3 years, you aren't staying home looking after the house or the kids, and you take half of someone's house, half of their KiwiSaver, half of their business, or half of anything generated before the relationship began, legal or not,

0: you are a bad person, and you know, the law should not support behaviour from bad people.
1: Yeah. Yeah, great discussion, and thank you to everyone who called and shared their stories and experiences. After 3 o'clock, how excited are you?
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9: It's 3 o'clock. I'm Wendy Petrie. A reminder for public servants to keep politically neutral as the election nears. Police have said they'll review whether new Labour candidate, Police Superintendent Rakesh Naidu, shared sensitive information with Labour during the selection process. He's been working

0: MP Camelia Balich has asked for the Auditor General for a formal audit. A justice advocate says the government is kicking the can down the road on coward's punch sentencing. The Justice Committee isn't recommending a mandatory minimum non-parole period for the crime, despite backing from New Zealand First and ACT. The committee's report suggests the Crimes Amendment Bill isn't the appropriate vehicle for changes. But Sensible Sentencing Trust spokesperson Louise Parsons says because of technicalities, the government could still go ahead with it.
1: If they choose to, they can actually get this over the line before the election, and then they would be actually giving what they promised, tougher sentencing, which means going tough on crime.
0: A fire that tore through an empty home on Finlay Place in South Auckland's Ōtara during today's hour-long firefighters' strike is now under control. Fire crews attended the blaze with a single-level duplex unit well alight when they arrived about 12:30. It had spread to an adjoining vacant dwelling. The district commander and two assistant district commanders were first on scene before volunteers arrived. A military personnel advocate says more defence spend should go into infrastructure. The small town housing Waiuru military camp is under a do not drink water notice because of high aluminium levels, well above allowable limits. In 2024, 80% of the town's water demand was caused by leaks. Mission Homefront co-founder Erin Speedy says $1.5 billion is being put into drones, ships and navy upgrades.
2: We are still suffering on the ground. The government and every single political party is accepting these standards by not investing into infrastructure, and it's coming back to bite them.
0: Our Air Force has helped rescue 8 people from boats in the Pacific this week. A P-8A Poseidon crew was asked to look for a small craft in Fijian waters as it headed to refuel in Fiji en route to Kiribati search and rescue. The team found the boat and passed its details to a Fijian Navy ship, which collected the 5 on board. The Poseidon then went on to locate a small missing Kiribati fishing boat carrying 3. An injured New Zealand falcon has been rushed hundreds of kilometres in a South Island relay effort. A motorist found the bird and took it to Twizel. It was then transferred to a Dunedin vet, then to Blenheim's Karere Falcon Trust. Dock Ranger Dean Nelson says it shows the strong community care for the native species.
3: And News Talk ZB Sport. There's no score at halftime in the second Group A match at Football's World Cup in North America. South Korea have had a slight advantage in possession, have fired off 7 shots compared to the Czech Republic's 3, and only 1 shot has been on target. Co-host Mexico beat South Africa 2-0 in the opening match of the tournament. Football coverage with Nissan X-Trail. The big one ends June 30. Be quick. Lock Tupuvai believes there's been a test match feel around the Chiefs camp ahead of tonight's do-or-die Super Rugby semi-final against the Crusaders. Despite their second-placed finish and home advantage in Hamilton, the Chiefs know they haven't beaten the playoff specialists this year. Bae says a knockout game at home against the Crusaders is one of the sweetest opportunities a rugby player can be part of, and he's not planning on ending his season a week early. The Crusaders are gearing up to face on-field general Damien McKenzie for the first time this season. McKenzie missed both round-robin losses to the Crusaders due to paternity leave and concussion, respectively. Veteran fullback Johnny McNichol says McKenzie's world-class, and the Crusaders have to limit his time.
4: Just got to be hyper-aware when he's got the ball, knowing that anything can happen. He could break the line with his feet, he could kick, he could pass and put someone through. So as long as we've got that full-line engagement from our boys in the front line, I'll just be looking to where his eyes and his feet could kick the ball.
3: Tonight will mark McKenzie's 150th Super Rugby appearance. Kick-off is at 7:05 with live commentary on News Talk ZB and iHeartRadio. 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Advantage Carolina in the NHL ice hockey finals. The Hurricanes have beaten the Vegas Golden Knights 4-2 on home ice to go 3-2 up in the best of 7 series. Carolina can snare the Stanley Cup with a win at home on Monday. I'm Dean McLaughlin. That's News Talk ZB News and Sport with Fisher Funds, New Zealand's most trusted KiwiSaver provider. 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
1: WeatherWatch 24/7, the Met Service National Forecast from Northland to Waikato, also Coromandel, isolated showers. Waitomo to Wellington, including the central high country, cloudy periods with isolated showers clearing this afternoon or evening. Bay of Plenty and Gisborne to Wairarapa mainly fine, with isolated showers about Wairarapa spreading to Hawke's Bay and Gisborne this evening. Nelson and Marlborough, cloudy periods. Buller to Westland, scattered rain clearing from Westland tonight. Fiordland, fine weather. Canterbury, Otago and Southland, scattered light rain about Canterbury clearing this afternoon and becoming fine everywhere, and a few showers for the Chathams.
0: The big stories, the big issues, the big trends, and everything in between. Matt Heath and Tyler Adams Afternoons. Newstalk ZB.
2: A very, very good afternoon to you. Welcome back into the program. It is 3:06. A reminder, in about 25 minutes, because it is a Friday, the moment you wait for, New Zealander of the Week. Very much looking forward to that. But in the meantime, FIFA World Cup is all on, and Mexico got the party started this morning as the co-host swept away South Africa 2-0 in an encounter with three red cards at Azteca Stadium. And earlier we did hear a bunch of can tabs. We're going hard at a pub down in Christchurch, absolutely loving it. But this is, without a doubt, the single biggest sporting event in the world, the FIFA World Cup. 104 games over the next 5 weeks. How fizzed up are you for this FIFA World Cup?
3: Yeah, 0800 80 1080. This texter says it's lame. Soccer is for wusses, which is an old school Kiwi attitude.
2: It is.
3: I remember I used to play football. I played football right into my mid-30s. And I remember as a kid, we'd often get into skirmishes with the rugby practice on the corresponding field. I played a bit of rugby as well. But
2: yes,
3: we'd get into skirmishes and we'd always go to the rugby players. Mm. Actually, in most of the world, rugby is considered the wussy sport for toffs.
2: That's for the posh boys.
3: Yeah.
2: Yeah.
3: And football is actually the proper, you know,
2: working class hard men.
3: Yeah.
2: Yeah.
3: That's what we'd say just before we got a massive hiding. So it's been jointly hosted across United States, Canada and Mexico. As you said, 104 matches. So $44 for the TVNZ package to watch it. Gotta say, if you sat down and watched all 104 games, that'd be good value.
2: Very good value.
3: What are you're looking at less than 50 cents a game there.
2: Exactly. So you can stream it on up to two devices at once. But that is pretty phenomenal value. And a bit of a coup for TVNZ, you've got to say, to get that away from Sky.
3: Yeah. It's interesting with the 48 games, right? I mean, the 48 teams, 104 matches, up from 32. If you're a fan of World Cups and you're a fan of football, what do you think of that? 48 teams. That's a lot.
2: Mm.
3: 48 teams and no Italy is an interesting one. I mean, the 48 teams means it's easier for the All Whites to get in there, the New Zealand team, and we're definitely in a different our region's definitely easier to get into than if you're in the heart of Europe or South America.
2: Great for us, yeah.
3: So it does seem a little bit crazy that we're there and Italy isn't.
2: Mm.
3: But, yeah, what do you reckon? Are you excited? Have you bought this package? Who's going to win? Let's talk footy because the World Cup has started.
2: It has. It's all on. 0800 80 1080 is the number to call, and 9292 is the text number. And as we're talking about this, there's a game on right now, the Czech Republic versus South Korea. And with 50 minutes on the clock, it is still nil all.
3: Are they still called the Czech Republic?
2: I think we can call them the Czech Republic. What was the other name? I got the pronunciation. I mean, Czechia? They've changed.
3: Czechia. Something like that.
2: Czechia.
3: Yeah,
2: Czechia.
3: Yeah. Yeah.
2: I've changed their name about 7 times in the past 20 years, but go on, just having a look now. No, it's still nil all. So 50 minutes on the clock, nil all. South
3: Spoiler.
2: Korea versus the Czech Republic. But what do you say? 0800 80 1080. You're all fizzed up for the FIFA World Cup. It is 3:10.
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6: 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We get reaction from the Walk Without Fear Trust. Just after 4, it's Feels Good Friday with Brad Olsen on the field days and an entertainment critic on why he described the World Cup opening ceremony as flatter than a punctured football.
5: Getting the answers you deserve. Heather Duplessy-Allen Drive with Andrew Dickens and One New Zealand. 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
7: What a miserable thing to say.
8: Yeah.
7: Sitting here in New Zealand saying it was flatter than a deflated football. Come on.
8: Let's just stick to films, mate.
7: Jeez.
8: Come on.
7: Czechoslovakia, obviously, is what it was called. But it's just called Czechia now for no other reason than they thought that the Czech Republic was kind of a pain in the ass to say.
8: Yeah. Czechia. Yeah.
7: Czechia.
8: And still nil all as Czechia faces off against South Korea. But are you fizzed up?
7: Pete, welcome to the show. Your thoughts.
9: G'day, mate. How are you?
8: Very good, mate. You're excited?
9: Very much so. Very much so. Yeah, I'm off in about 10 days' time.
7: Oh, you're heading over?
9: Yeah, off to Canada.
7: And who
9: my
7: are you,
9: boy's over there at the moment, and he's saying that Vancouver's going off.
7: Yeah. Who are you supporting? I'm just listening to your accent. Who are you supporting?
9: Look, it's all whites through and through, man.
7: Yeah,
8: right.
9: So I managed to get tickets to Belgium, the Kiwis.
8: That'll be a great game.
9: Looking forward to that in the BC Stadium.
7: Oh, how good!
9: And hoping to get. I've got a few feelers out for the last 16, so if I can get that as well. But the fan zones that they've set up sound absolutely amazing.
7: Yeah.
9: And the entertainment that they've got in and around each of the gigs is something else. Like they start at 10 o'clock in the morning, they go through to midnight. They've got stages all around Vancouver. You can go to the fan zones from sort of 10 o'clock in the morning. Some of the fan zones you actually pay for.
7: Yeah, I've
9: heard
7: that.
9: And you go and you get a seat in the stand with these big screens. Mm. So all in all, it's going to be some experience, believe me. And as I say, going to be all whites. The country's got to get behind them. These lads deserve all the support they can get. Mm. Go the Kiwis.
8: Good on you, Pete. Who's going to win it? Who's going to pick up the trophy?
9: Look, I don't think you can look too far past the French, although I'm not a big French fan, because one of the times they played Ireland in the World Cup, that bloody cheat ended up using his hand and pushing the ball in and knocked Ireland out of the World Cup.
8: Yes.
9: So, yeah, not a fan of the French, I'm afraid.
7: Mm. What do you think? What are the chances? You know, realistically, what can the New Zealand team, what can the All Whites achieve over there, Peter?
9: Look, in all honesty, the best thing those boys can do is to come away and have left nothing on the park.
8: Mm.
9: The result, look, they're up against it, but some of those boys are courageous and they're young guys who are going to experience something else. And look, the expectation is such that if they can come away with a point or 2 points or whatever. When you think the last time when the All Whites played,

0: they got all those draws and they still didn't qualify. Mate, you're talking about the top, one of the toughest competitions in the world where there's world-class athletes. So what do? You just get out there and you give it your all. Awesome. You know, and if you've got the country behind you, that's all you can ask for.
1: Too right. If they get out of the pool stage, Peter, that would be a massive thing for the All Whites. So good on you, mate.
0: Unbelievable. It'd be massive for New Zealand football, mate.
1: It certainly would. And enjoy Vancouver.
0: I will definitely do that. It will be a buzz. So it's a box. It's a it's something that I've been looking forward to for years. Unfortunate either the Republic of Ireland or the Northern Ireland didn't make it, but hey, there you go. The Italians didn't make it either, so
1: exactly.
0: we can all have a cry into our Chianti.
2: You're on your Peter.
3: Yeah, nicely said.
2: When Winston Reid scored that goal against Slovakia, oh my goodness. That was just insane.
3: Yeah.
2: Absolute.
3: Unreal scenes.
2: Absolute scenes, as they say. Couldn't give a toss. If I wanted to watch a guy struggle for 90 minutes to score, I would take my mate to the pub.
1: Not a bad line. Keep those texts coming through on 9292. Dave, you want to chat about the match this morning?
4: Yeah, mate. Look, I'm all behind the All Whites, mate. I'm not a footy supporter per se. I'm a rugby head and a leaguey, and I struggled with it this morning. Me and my boy watched it before we went to school, the Mexico game, and within like 2 minutes, mate, the guy's falling over and he's holding his heel and I'm, you know, screaming, and then 2 seconds later he's back up after he got the penalty, and I just struggle with that whole Hollywood stuff, mate, you know, and, you know, as much as I acknowledge how big the whole event is and, you know, I'm proud of our guys, but, mate, and let's tidy that up. I mean, it's just wrong. And my son, he plays rugby, he's only 16, but he was like me, mate. He said, this is just stupid. You know, this guy's acting, these guys are just putting on a big act to get a penalty, you know?
2: Yeah, but I mean, people do ham it up in what about obstruction milking in league? You know, there's a lot of that, or, you know, in rugby union, halfback just hiffing the ball into their opposition player to get a penalty. In all sports, there are people that, you know, and it's common to push the rules and you know, milk penalties, right?
4: Yeah, I get that, but, mate, most of those guys that do that have got blood coming down their face anyway. You know, I mean, you know... I put on my Facebook that banned ad for rugby, you know, the one where the guy falls over and he's screaming and the guy comes out with a hairdryer and the comb and combs his hair and then he gets back up, you know. They just better tidy that up. They should be penalising these guys for putting on the act, but I get it. They run around, they're fit, but... Yep.
2: They're running more K's than nearly any other sport in the world. Thanks, Dave. The thing that makes football exciting is that it's end to end.
1: Yeah.
2: So, you know, you're at one end and one goal's under attack, and then so very quickly the other goal's under attack. You know.
1: Yeah.
2: But it's one of those things. It can be boring games of football, but if you really, really care about the result of a sporting fixture, how exciting the game is and isn't necessarily that important. I mean, everyone knows, you know, who cares how exciting the final of a Rugby World Cup is?
1: Yes, yeah.
2: You're just looking for your team to win, right?
1: That's right.
2: And look at AFC, and you know, winning the final a few weeks back. Boring is batshit. Is that a word? No, you're batshit crazy. Dishwater is what I'm looking for.
1: Yep. Yeah, dishwater's pretty boring.
2: Boring as bat water.
1: Yeah, but it's those little moments.
2: But it's so exciting and tense because you care about the result, right?
1: And football's prime for those little magic moments that pop up throughout a match. And yes, some people might say the bulk of it may be boring, but for true fans, they just look at those little moments as they pop up and there's nothing better for them. So what do you say? 0800 80 1080.
2: A lot of people text in saying they had trouble with their TVNZ Plus app working this morning. Is that true? Does that happen to you?
1: Yeah, 9292. Tell us. And just a quick update. Check here. They are up 1-0. Woohoo! 0800 80 1080 is the number to call. It's 20 past 3.
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8: 22 past 3 and the FIFA World Cup is all on. So how excited are you? Who are you backing? 0800 80 1080 is the number to call.
9: I always think when people are complaining about football being boring because they're brought up on rugby or league or whatever and they don't quite understand. I think whenever anyone says a game's boring, it's because they don't fully understand the game. The deeper you go into game, like people say cricket's boring. I love it.
8: Yep.
9: I think test cricket is incredible.
8: Yeah.
9: But people say it's boring, right?
8: Because they don't get it.
9: Yeah.
8: Yeah.
9: It's like baseball. People might say baseball's boring, but the more you get into it and the more you know, the more exciting it is. People that don't know rugby union think it's boring.
8: Yep. Spot on.
9: People that know rugby union, some of them think it's boring. Yeah. But I think this gag from The Simpsons when football came to Springfield sums up the difference between how people perceive football.
10: Boring!
11: Come on, you snorers! Do something!
10: Halfback passes to the center. Back to the wing. Back to the center. Center holds it. Holds it. Holds it.
12: Halfback passes to center, back to wing, back to center, center holds it, holds it, holds it!
8: Oh, so good. Paul, how are you, mate?
13: It's Paul here.
8: Yeah, g'day, Paul.
13: G'day. I wanted a little complaint about TVNZ, and I've paid my $44, whatever it is, and I've paid that, and I watched the football this morning. And can't get anything at all this afternoon. And it reminds me a bit of the farce when TVNZ were going for the rugby, was it the Rugby League World Cup?
8: Mm-hmm.
13: Yeah, and I'm just very, very disappointed.
8: Well, if you've paid all that money and then you've logged in this morning and she's underway and now you're getting a glitch saying that you need to buy another subscription, that's no good, Paul.
13: Exactly. That's it. Go and buy another subscription. Yeah.
8: Right. You've got to do contact with them, I take it.
13: Yeah. I've sent it in, but it's weekend. So I'll probably not hear anything about the weekend, over the weekend. And it's rubbish. But anyway, just a little one. I'll.
9: Okay. Well, sorry, you go, Paul.
13: We'll get out of the pool. So they'll go through, and then England will win.
9: You reckon England? It's coming home.
13: Yeah.
9: Mm-hmm. It's coming home. It's coming home. It's coming. Football's coming home.
13: Yeah.
8: All right. Paul's into it. Thank you very much, mate. A couple of texts coming through here. G'day, guys. To all the football haters, we ain't the ones that stick fingers up bums sometimes. We also fill stadiums. That's from Steve. And this one here says, g'day guys, fun fact, 92% of the teams that win their first match of the group stage progress to the next round. Come on, the All Whites.
9: One game that definitely won't be boring is the grand final when the US plays Iran, regards Peter. I mean, how crazy is it that, I mean, there's been a lot of talk about it, but New Zealand v Iran at SoFi Stadium.

0: Yep.
1: The attention, because we've already had the Tim Payne situation where, you know, the All Whites defender has been blowing up, the social media sensation of the FIFA World Cup, which you never would have expected.
0: Yeah, what a cool story that is.
1: 4,000 followers on Instagram. I'm not sure where he's at now. Last time I looked, it was like
0: well
1: five
0: over five
1: million.
0: Isn't it? Yeah.
1: Yeah. But then the amount of attention that's going to be on Iran versus New Zealand at SoFi Stadium in the middle of the troubles in the Middle East.
0: That's right. Yeah, what a world we live in. 0800 80 10 80 is the number to call, and 9292 is the text. Couple more coming through. G'day, guys. I'm unlikely to watch a single game of the Soccer World Cup, even if it was free. In fact, you would have to pay me more than $50 to watch. That's from Sean. Come on, Sean, get amongst it, mate. And this one, g'day, guys. Absolutely fizzing for the FIFA World Cup. Come on, the All Whites. I hope they get out of the pool stage. I'm not so sure. In terms on who's going to take it out, my brain says Spain. My heart says England. It's coming home, I hope.
1: What a load of bollocks, this person said. The app is fine. It worked great for me and all my friends. User error. There's always someone that can't operate something and then they say it doesn't work.
0: Mm.
1: It works.
0: Yep.
1: Says this texter.
0: Yep. Paul was the only one we heard that was having some trouble. For everyone else, it seems like it's going swimmingly. Right.
1: Hi, guys. Don't know where your caller is from. My app worked fine on the mobile and online on my TV.
0: There you go. Good on your TVNZ. Right. Thank you very much for all your texts and your phone calls. There'll be plenty more to come on the FIFA World Cup over the next 5 weeks, but really appreciate you giving us a buzz. Coming up next, we have the headlines with Wendy, and then New Zealander of the Week.
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12: With Your Ride, New Zealand's number one taxi app, download Your Ride today. Labor says the Auditor General should look into record keeping in the Prime Minister's office. The Chief Ombudsman and Internal Affairs are investigating the handling of an Official Information Act request and an ex-staffer getting a lobbying document on his personal email. A fire on two neighbouring empty Ōtari units has been controlled. It broke out during the firefighters' one-hour strike and was attended by the district commander and two assistant commanders before volunteers arrived. Our Air Force has helped rescue 8 people in 2 boats in the Pacific this week, one a vessel in Fijian waters carrying 5 and a Kiribati fishing boat with 3 on board.

0: Act to announce an election policy to let sheep graze on conservation land to clear the ground of wilding pine seedlings instead of spraying them from helicopters. 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
1: The Matt Heath and Tyler Adams Afternoons. New Zealander of the Week.
2: Good news, News Talk ZB. It's time once again for the Matt Heath and Tyler Adams Afternoons New Zealander of the Week. As always, three great New Zealanders shall be equally honoured. And remember, any person, group, animal, thing or snack can be honoured as long as they are Kiwi and as long as they are exceptional. All right, let's stop pissing around and get on with it. This country has produced some fast horses in our time. Farlap, Bone Crusher, Sir Tristram. But our current most famous horse is a 23-year-old 16-hand Northland steed who fell down a hole in Paparoa and got stuck. The footage of a 14-ton digger digging the poor beast out has gone viral with tens of millions of views worldwide. Chance the horse is healthy, frisky and free, and the Northland locals who worked tirelessly to get the handsome but stupid horse out, you are New Zealanders of the Week. Lesser men, when told by a journalist AI slop is publicly telling everyone your wife is dead, would lose their cool. But not this great honorary Kiwi and Warriors coach. He instead shared these powerful words of wisdom.
3: To hear you talk like that about my wife sounds very nice. But look, I'm not on social media, so I only hear about it through people like you today. I know myself when I was on it, I could be 2 hours later and I'd be still scrolling for my phone. Like, if you want to be a lead at anything you do, you've got to have a creative mind. And you've got to be clear on what you want to do. And if you're scrolling all the time, all you're doing is just filling your head full of crap information.
2: Amen, brother. Get off social media. Get elite. Go the Warriors. Andrew Webster, you are a New Zealander of the Week. This week, the Labour Party announced that if elected, they would cap public transport fees at $20 a week. But it turns out taxpayers and ratepayers already cover 87% of every public transport fare. If you're one of the 6% of Kiwis who take the bus or train, you're already only paying less than 1/8 of your ticket. Millions pay for the buses, trains and ferries of others. How bloody neighbourly. Hopefully users say a little thank you every time they swipe on and off. Kiwi, taxpaying heroes who don't use public transport. You are generous bastards, but more importantly, you are now a Matt Heath and Tyler Adams Afternoons on News Talk ZB New Zealander of the Week. Take it away, Sir Howard Morrison.

0: ZB. Another glorious winner, how good. Right, June is Bowel Cancer Awareness Month, and Bowel Cancer New Zealand has launched what might be the most unusual competition in the country. We're going to catch up with CEO of Bowel Cancer New Zealand, Peter Huskinson, next. It is 25 to 4.
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8: It is 22 to 4, so June is Bowel Cancer Awareness Month, and Bowel Cancer New Zealand has launched what might be the country's most unusual competition. Poo with a View is giving one lucky New Zealander the chance to win nearly $5,000 towards a dream getaway to answer nature's call somewhere spectacular. Joining us now is the CEO of Bowel Cancer New Zealand, Peter Huskinson. Very good afternoon, Peter.
9: Afternoon to you.
8: So it's a fantastic competition, Poo with a View. How did the idea come about?
9: Well, look, what we wanted to do is find a sort of fresh way to get Kiwis talking about bowel cancer. And what we figured is often human curiosity can be a great route in. It's really to encourage people to take a fairly simple but important step, which is just know what to look for, because actually it might save your life.
10: You often hear that bowel cancer is highly treatable when caught early. Why are so many cases still being diagnosed late?
9: Well, look, there are probably two reasons. One is we've still got around about 850,000 Kiwis who aren't eligible for screening. We haven't yet fulfilled pledges made 3 years ago to match Australia's screening age. So that's going to help people who don't have symptoms. But the other side of the coin is for the people who do have symptoms, often people don't know what they are, or they maybe attribute it to something else. And what we're encouraging people is, if you Google Poo with a View, get onto the site, there's a simple online symptom checker. You just 6 symptoms, 2 minutes, you can A, check if you've got them, and if not, that's great, you just know a bit more about it. If you have, you've got something you can talk to your GP about. And equally, as you said, you might be able to win that 5,000 New Zealand getaway.
8: It's a brilliant tool when you can go to that website, withaview.org.nz. So just go through, what support does Bowel Cancer New Zealand provide for people going through diagnosis and treatment, Peter?
9: Oh, we provide a range of things. So really we have a support, some great support nurses who've got a lot of experience with dealing with people with a diagnosis. They're there as a listening ear to hear and talk through concerns. And often, and I can say this as someone who's kind of cancer survivor myself, it's not always about the medical stuff. It's about wider life. You know, what does it mean for my life? Do I need time off work? Will it affect my finances? Those kind of things. So there's that kind of support. But we also provide things like counselling, free physiotherapy, recovery physiotherapy courses, and also, you know, peer support, online virtual coffee clubs. Really a chance to be alongside other people who are going through something a bit similar to you and actually kind of be able to support one another and learn from one another.
10: What kind of ages, you know, what age people should be thinking about bowel cancer? Because we generally think about it as an older person's problem.
9: Yeah, I mean, the key thing to realise is that bowel cancer, what they call early

0: early onset bowel cancer, which is bowel cancer in people in their 20s, 30s and 40s, is actually the number one cause of cancer death in New Zealand. We've got the fastest growing rates of early onset bowel cancer in the world. So really, if you're in your 20s, 30s and 40s, knowing symptoms, but also, you know, if you get the opportunity to get checked out, then definitely do that, because this is, as you said, it's so preventable. More than 90% of cases are cured if we can catch a cancer before it's spread.
1: Mm. So you mentioned that symptom checker that people can go to, poowithaview.org.nz, but can you just give us a quick rundown on what are the key symptoms people should never ignore?
0: Yeah, look, the way I like to think about it, there are three symptoms that are likely to catch your attention. One is you might have blood in your poo or when you go to the loo, or you might be bleeding from your bottom. That's very kind of might get your attention. Secondly, you might have tummy pains that, you know, linger and are sticking around for more than a few weeks. Or you might have a lump. They're the more obvious ones. But there's three that are a little bit quieter and easier to kind of perhaps miss. One is like a change in your bowel habits, how often you're going to the loo and what it's like. What's normal for you suddenly changes a bit and it stays different for more than a couple of weeks. Secondly, it might be tiredness that you can't explain, or indeed effortless weight loss, which might sound great, but actually might be a symptom of something more serious.
1: Mm. And if listeners remember one thing from this conversation, Peter, what would you like it to be?
0: It would be learn those six symptoms. Don't ignore changes in your bowel habits or anything else that's going on with you. Get it checked out, because it really might save your life.
1: Yep. You guys do brilliant work. For anyone interested in entering the competition or using that symptom checker, where can they find that information, Peter?
0: You visit poowithaview.org.nz and take it away from there. 2 minutes.
1: That is brilliant. Hey, always great to catch up, Peter. You do fantastic work with Bowel Cancer New Zealand, so really appreciate your time this afternoon.
0: Oh, thank you so much.
1: That is
0: have a great day.
1: You too. That is the CEO of Bowel Cancer New Zealand, Peter Huskinson. So to go and find the most spectacular toilet you can and take a snap, all in the name of knowing what to look out for when it comes to bowel cancer. It really could save your life. Go to poowithaview.org.nz. That is Peter Huskinson, the CEO of Bowel Cancer New Zealand. Thank you very much. It is 17-4. So Formula One heads to Barcelona this weekend. New Zealand's premier F1 reporter is Alex Powell, and he is back with us now. Alex, very good afternoon.
2: Afternoon, boys. Thought you could have missed the Poo with a View segue to say here's Alex Powell, but here we are.
3: Yeah, well, there we go.
1: Yeah,
3: tell us about Barcelona. What kind of track is it, Alex?
2: Barcelona is fast, so it's one for you, Max. It's really fun on the PlayStation. It's a lot different to Monaco, like we've just seen. A lot more flat-out straights, a lot fewer of those tight corners. So it actually could be a really good one for the four Red Bull cars, which include Liam Lawson, because they've just found out that they apparently have the best engine on the grid. So, I mean, watch this space.
3: Yeah, great straight-line speed, haven't they? And Liam is kicking ass this year, sitting ninth in the Drivers' Championship. The best driver outside of the, you know, top four fancy teams. What's he getting right this season, Alex?
2: It's hard to say any one thing he's doing right. I think the big thing is that he's just got consistency in what he's able to do each week by not having anything go against him. You think back to this time last year, he just scored points in Monaco, but there was still those sort of concerns over his confidence after the two-race axing from Red Bull. But this year, he's had a whole pre-season. He's had basically most of last season to learn that car, learn that team. But I think the really important thing, and I said this to you guys at the end of last year when he got confirmed, was actually when you're in your second and third year, it's less new to you. So when you go to a city, you're not there for the first time. You know the restaurants, you know the hotel, and it actually just helps you feel at home there. And I think we are really seeing that consistency recognised in the way he's driving at the moment.
3: Now, Monaco shut down the battery harvesting chat because, you know, there was so much braking and so many corners that the batteries are basically on full the whole time. In Barcelona, that's going to be different. So what's the current feeling across, and this is a hard question to ask one person, but across the F1 community about these new power units, Alex?
2: I think there's been a pretty big development in the week that the FIA have basically held their hands up and said, we've gotten this wrong. They're going to change that ratio from 50-50 internal combustion to battery to 60-40 in favour of the combustion engine. That's not coming until next year, so now I guess we all sort of have to make do. But I think that is an acknowledgement that they have just gotten it wrong. Like, Matt, you and I have spoken on and off air about how sort of dissatisfied we are with this. So I think, yeah. whether or not, I think we will actually see the opposite of Monaco now.

0: the guys are just going to have empty batteries because there are so many opportunities to just go flat out. Whether or not that means we're going to get better or worse racing, I don't know. I think we're going to get a lot of overtakes, though.
1: And finally, Kimi Antonelli has won five in a row, and no one who's done that before has not won the Drivers' Championship. Can anyone catch the cheeky little Italian teenager?
0: It's staggering, isn't it? I mean, the way he's going now, you'd be very hard-pressed to bet against him. You look at, you know, he's won five in a row. If he wins this one, he'll actually have the same number of career wins as George Russell, his teammate, which is just mental to think about because Russell's been there, obviously, at two different teams, at Williams and then Mercedes. But that just shows how fast Kimi Antonelli is coming along. I think, you know, right now it's his championship to lose. I mean, we did say the same thing about Oscar Piastri last year, but the way that Kimi Antonelli is comprehensively beating not just his teammate but the rest of the field, like some of these races he's winning by 20-30 seconds, that's insane. So, you know, youngest ever world champion territory could be his come what, December this year.
2: Incredible. Alex, thank you very much for the catch up as always. So Barcelona F1, and it is scheduled to start the race, the Grand Prix, 1 a.m. on the 15th of June. That is this coming Monday. Right, you're listening to Matt and Tyler. It is 13 to 4. Stand by. We'll play some messages and be back with more of your feedback very shortly.
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2: News Talk ZB, it is 11 to 4. We're almost out of time, but it is, of course, a huge weekend in sport. And in terms of the FIFA World Cup, plenty of big matches over the weekend. This one isn't such a big match, but Canada versus Bosnia and Herzegovina.
1: I've been hanging out for Canada versus Bosnia.
2: A lot of people are excited by that. That is tomorrow morning at 7 a.m. USA versus Paraguay. That is tomorrow at 1 p.m. Qatar versus Switzerland. That's Saturday. Brazil versus Morocco. Interesting.
1: Let's go.
2: Haiti, the ones who absolutely smashed us for that warm-up match against Scotland. That should be a doozy. Australia versus Turkey.
1: Let's
2: I think
1: go.
2: The Aussies will get smashed by Turkey. Germany.
1: Aussies, you never
2: Aussies, rule them out.
1: Aussies in a big tournament. Yeah. You know, they're great tournament players, Australians, no matter what sport it is.
2: Yep, that is Sunday, 4 p.m. And Germany versus Curaco, that is on Monday at 5 a.m. And, of course, our next match is against Iran on Tuesday. So looking forward to that.
1: SoFi Stadium.
2: Yes.
1: And California, Los Angeles.

0: Bradley's South Central New Zealand playing Iran whilst Iran's at war with the United States. Great.
1: You couldn't script it better.
0: The drama.
1: And, of course, to Super Rugby, it is down to the pointy end. So tonight the Chiefs face off against Crusaders in Hamilton. And that is tonight, 7:05pm kickoff. Come on, Crusaders. Leave it right to the last minute. And then tomorrow night, Hurricanes versus Blues. So a lot to look forward to, of course, the F1 in Barcelona as well.
0: Yeah, and you didn't mention, so that, you know, practice one is tonight at 11:30, if you're like me and you watch all the practices. Practice two, tomorrow night at 3 a.m. Mm-hmm. Practice three, you got 11:30 on Sunday, and then, you know, you're qualifying on the 14th. Qualifying on the 2 a.m. on the 14th.
1: Mm-hmm.
0: And then the race, as you say, 1 a.m. on the 15th.
1: It's going to be a massive weekend for you, mate.
0: Yeah.
1: Because, of course...
0: Yeah, that's right.
1: Very soon, we're about to fang it down to Taupo.
0: Yeah, that's right. Straight after the show, get in the brum-brum and carb load all the way down to Taupo because you and I are running the Pillar to Po representing Newstalk ZB in the 6-hour, 7.2K lap relay race.
1: I'm so nervous. I am so nervous. I left the training right to the last minute, but this carbo loading is going to be good on the drive down. Just 3.5 hours of smashing pies and chips.
0: That's all you can do. You can't train any more for a big run like this now.
1: Yeah.
0: You're just going to injure yourself or tire yourself out. So all you can do is eat. All you can do is fill up the fuel tank.
1: Yep, I can do that. Right.
0: All right, that brings us the end of another edition of Matt Heath and Tyler Adams Afternoons on News Talk ZB. Thank you so much for listening. Thanks for all your calls and texts.
1: Now, we get so many great Kiwis calling us each week that each Friday we pick a caller of the week. And earlier this week we were discussing a rat plague on the houses of Ponsonby and Grey Lynn residents when we got a call from Craig the Rat Catcher, who had some pretty terrifying information for all of us.
2: Three main rats. The main two rats that are causing the problems in Auckland are Norway rats and ship rats. So ship rats are commonly known as roof rats. They're black and they kind of come into your house. They'll sneak around under your house, up through your wall cavities and into your roof space. They can also be great climbers, so they can climb up bushes and trees and jump 2 metres onto your rooftop and squeezing through your roof line, stuff like that. The big ones are called Norway rats. They're like a brown rat. I've seen one of those with the circumference of a rugby ball, well over a foot long.
0: They also
2: sneak into the house and start chewing on things as well. Most people probably don't want to be aware of the fact that, you know, when you go to bed at night and you jump in the bed and kiss your wife to sleep and turn your lights off and pull your blankies up, you've got rats circling your house every night. You know, they're moving around your fence lines,
1: looking
2: under your houses. They're looking for voids and opportunity, just like most sort of critters are.
0: Well, as one text said before, there's a rat watching you right now.
2: There is.
1: How terrifying.
0: So, yeah, across the weekend, whenever you're sitting in the lounge or in your bed, just think that there's rats circling trying to get in.
1: Yep.
0: And some are probably already in there.
1: And there's just one watching you right now, highly likely.
0: It's just a nice fun to think about. Andrew Dickens is in for Heather Duplessis-Allen on Drive today and has Brad Olson with a rundown of the highs and lows and big announcements from this year's field days. All right. Tyler, why am I playing this absolute banger from Fat Les?
1: What a tune! Vindaloo. Was this the 1998 FIFA World Cup, I believe?
0: This was never an official England football song, but it's definitely one of the best.
1: What a tune. Because, of course, FIFA World Cup. We're right in the mix of it. People are getting excited.
0: And Kiwis that aren't supporting... when they're not supporting the All Whites, tend to support England, right?
1: Yeah, yeah. It's coming home, as they say. Fingers crossed.
0: All right, then. Okay, then. You seem busy. We'll let you go. We'll be back Monday afternoon. Until then, give them a taste of Kiwi from myself and Tyler Adams. If you see us down in Taupo, come up and say g'day. Always enjoy meeting... listeners. All right, give me a taste, Kiwi. See you later. Okay, bye.

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8: 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Getting the detail behind the headlines on Heather Duplessy-Allen Drive with Andrew Dickens and One New Zealand. 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
9: It's 4 o'clock. I'm Wendy Petrie. The science minister promises winding down Callaghan innovation is a priority to the disbelief of the PSA union. Former Minister Shane Retty said last year the agency would be dissolved by the end of the month. But the Public Service Association says the needed legislation hasn't even been introduced to Parliament. Minister Penny Simmons says they have a busy legislative agenda and limited House time, but she'll work with colleagues to move it through the House as soon as practicable. Some Callaghan functions and staff have already been transferred. An academic is highlighting the importance of political neutrality in the public service. It's in the spotlight as police review Superintendent Rakesh Naidu's process in standing for Labour, looking into whether he shared any sensitive information. Academic Jeff Plimmer says neutrality and transparency are more important than ever.
10: It's crucially important now because New Zealand society, according to survey data, is quite polarised.
9: A major

0: And is being investigated. John Edwards became the UK's Information Commissioner in 2021, moving on from the post of Kiwi Privacy Commissioner. He stepped aside in April, and overnight the British Information Office confirmed Edwards has a case to answer, with his deputy assuming the role. He's reportedly returned to New Zealand. His term expires in January. A justice advocate says the government could still change sentencing laws on coward punches. ACT and New Zealand First both back a minimum non-parole period for the crime, but the Justice Committee doesn't recommend it, and it's not going ahead. The committee's report suggests legislation before Parliament is not the appropriate vehicle. Sensible Sentencing Trust spokesperson Louise Parsons insists if the government wanted, it could still happen.
1: By not having any minimum sentencing, it's giving the judiciary all the power that they already have. They've had an opportunity to do this for 24 years and they've done nothing.
0: Elon Musk could become the world's first trillionaire tomorrow when his rocket satellite and data company SpaceX goes public. Some of the shares until now only available to a select group of rich private institutions will be released. BBC correspondent Lily Jamil says they're expected to be priced around $135 a share.
2: Is going to be just shy of that trillionaire benchmark. He will be the world's first trillionaire if the price just goes up by $3 to $4, which is often the case when you have an IPO.
0: Monthly travel figures from Stats NZ show overseas visitor arrivals are up 8% compared with a year ago. Almost 290,000 overseas visitors arrived in April, about 94% of pre-pandemic numbers. The biggest increases are from China, Australia and the US.
3: Newstalk ZB Sport. South Korea's bounced back from being a goal down to beat the Czech Republic in Game 2 of Football's World Cup in North America. Oh Hyung-gyul entered the fray from the bench to fire home the winner 10 minutes from full-time on TVNZ.
4: Oh, he's in the middle and Ahno scores! The substitute gets the job done! Korea from 1-0 down to 2-1 up!
3: South Korea joined Mexico as opening day winners from Group A. Football coverage with Nissan X-Trail. The big one ends June 30. Be quick. Boxing New Zealand head coach Billy Meehan's been left out of the Commonwealth Games contingent amid an ongoing review into the sport's national body. A seven-strong group of fighters have been selected for the edition in Glasgow starting next month. Meehan will stay home as the Sport Integrity Commission continue their year-long probe into Boxing New Zealand with claims of bullying, favouritism and inappropriate behaviour. The New Zealand Olympic Committee make the final call on the travelling coaching staff, and CEO Nikki Nichols says their hand was forced.
5: We left Billy on the long list as a coach that could be appointed, but at the end of the day, because the investigation is still ongoing, we're just not able to select under these circumstances.
3: Multiple athletes are understood to have completely withdrawn themselves from selection contention while Meehan was in the job. Tom Rangiafa and Jono Nevin will travel as the head and assistant coaches. Matatu will make history when they start their 2026 Super Rugby Aupiki season in Christchurch tomorrow, doubling the crowd attendance record for a standalone domestic women's rugby match. 10,000 tickets have already been sold for the late afternoon contest under the roof at One New Zealand Stadium, with the previous record sitting at 4,800. And Carolina's beaten Vegas 4-2 in Game 5 of the NHL Ice Hockey Finals. I'm Dean McLaughlin. That's Newstalk ZB News and Sport with Fisher Funds, New Zealand's most trusted KiwiSaver provider. It's 4:05. Andrew Dickens is next.
6: 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Following an intense season, Super Rugby Pacific semi-finals are here.
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8: Met Service forecast on the water for the Manukau Harbour, southwest 10 knots, rising to 15 knots for a time. This evening, Waitemata Harbour, southwest 10 knots, Hauraki Gulf and Bremhead to Cape Colville, southwest 10 knots, rising to 15 knots this afternoon. And for Auckland, for the rest of Friday, cloudy periods with the odd light shower, mainly in the west, southwesterlies, and dropping to a low of 7 tonight. Tomorrow, partly cloudy with the chance of a shower until afternoon. Southerlies will die away in the

0: morning. Tomorrow's high is 16. Sunday becoming cloudy in the morning with light winds and a high of 17.
1: Pressing the newsmakers to get the real story. It's Andrew Dickens on Heather Duplessy Allen Drive with One New Zealand. 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
2: Yes, well, good afternoon to you. Welcome to the program. Coming up in the next 3 hours, the so-called coward punch legislation is watered down. We're going to get reaction from the Walk Without Fear Charitable Trust. The science brain drain continues. Meanwhile, 180-odd researchers still don't know what the future is 18 months after the Callaghan Institute was canned. And an entertainment critic on why he's described the World Cup opening ceremony as flatter than a punctured football. We're going to have Dan Mitchison from the States, Azaria Howell on politics, Jason Pine on sport in just a few moments' time. You can have your say on the text. 9292 is the number. The time is 8 after 4.
1: Andrew Dickens.
2: So, it's been more than 2 months since the President announced what he described as a ceasefire with Iran and suggested a major deal was just days away. This is back on April the 7th. The President said on social media that the two sides were very far along, adding that they just needed 2 weeks for the agreement to be finalised and consummated, but of course, that never happened. And yet, in the weeks and months since, the President has continued to insist that a deal is right around the corner. Again, and again, and again. In fact, he's made that claim now 38 times. A fact seized on by Iran. Through social media posts and public remarks and interviews, he keeps on saying that an agreement is imminent or that Iran was eager to strike one. And there's little indication today that those claims are any more accurate now than they were back in early April. So what's he doing? He could be trying to calm the financial markets. He could be believing that repeating the claim might actually help it come true, bring it to life. Or more likely, he's just misread the entire situation. I was listening to Heather this morning, and more analysts from both sides of politics are starting to doubt his credibility and to publicly voice the fear that he has locked the states into a forever war. And more are saying that the states never understood that Iran's real weapons of mass destruction were gifted by geography. It's the oil and the ability to close the Straits of Hormuz using little more than speedboats with bazookas, and that he never realized the effect on the global economy. You know, there's a thing called TDS. And it appears that the real derangement syndrome here is the belief that the president has got a handle on this.
1: Dickens.
2: Well, we decided to call today Field Good Friday because the field days are on right now. Thank you. And they will end tomorrow. And frankly, business has been booming. Infometrics Chief Executive Brad Olson was there right from the very start, from the day the doors opened, and he joins me now. Hey, Brad.
3: Good afternoon.
2: Did you have fun?
3: Oh, I had a brilliant time, as I think did everyone else. I mean, the first 2 days were just incredible weather, very cold mornings, but great once the sun came out. This morning, a bit more of a overcast day, but perfectly fine to walk around, find some deals and similar. And the thing that really struck me walking around was just how many different people there were. Everyone seemed in good spirits. They had some money. They were doing some shopping. And so very much, an upbeat mood at Field Days this year.
2: So you're saying there's good times down on the farm, which is good for New Zealand Inc.?
3: I think so. I mean, we've had very good payouts across a number of the different components of the primary sector. We know that, for example, agriculture was holding an extra $1.5 billion in their savings accounts in April compared to where they were at the start of the year. So that's a significant amount of cash that's probably burning a bit of a hole in people's wallets. And looking across the last couple of days, having attended, talking to some stallholders, they said that, you know, this year was the best year they've had. We know the number of exhibitors at Field Days sold out this time for the first time in a couple of years. I talked to one guy, probably the one person I saw in the last couple of days that didn't have a bit of a bag of shopping, and he said, don't worry, I've bought, I think it was something like 12 concrete culverts. So there's definitely spending going on. I think there's also probably a bit of window shopping where a lot of the primary sector, again, don't want to make an immediate spending decision, but they're looking at higher costs on farm, and they're thinking about how do I maybe use some of the funds that I've got to make sure that my investments over time are still able to generate a good return. So overall, definitely a bit of activity coming out of the sector at this field days.
2: The sites may have sold out, but the real question are the sales for the vendors. The vendors happy?

0: I think they will be talking to a few people. I mean, everyone just felt upbeat. And I think what we also generally see is that sometimes field days can, as well as being, you know, yes, a bit of spending happening at the time itself, it's a little bit of window shopping and sort of people casting their eye about before making bigger commitments. If you look at the likes of tractors, for example, you normally see tractor registrations that spike up a whole lot more around sort of September, October, rather than at field days itself. So I think a lot of people sort of figuring things out, looking at their options, figuring, going back home probably this weekend and starting to do their numbers a bit more, talking to their farm accountants and going, how could this sort of work in my operation? But overall, I mean, look, field days is always an exciting time. There's always lots happening, but I definitely felt like there was a strong vibe this year. And like I say, talking to some vendors, they said they were seeing better numbers, and that's definitely an encouraging sign.
1: It's also political these days. It's a bit like Ratana, but it's for the rural folk. The coalition parties were very active this year.
0: Oh, very much so. I mean, everyone knows that Wednesdays at field days is generally a fairly political time. There's always an expectation around announcements from government. Opposition, of course, still gets pretty involved. But so across the board, you sort of saw that. This is the thing, though. You sort of, across the week, there's all those different groups. Today, there look like there are a few more school kids. I think there must have been a teacher-only day on. Tomorrow will be a big focus for families. But Thursday morning's always, I guess, quite an important one on the field days calendar. That's when MPI puts out their latest forecast for the primary sector. This year, some strong numbers coming through. $64 billion worth of exports expected by the end of June this year, growing potentially to $70 billion or just over in 2030. And so, again, those returns over time, just providing a bit more, I guess, optimism. Times are clearly tough in the economy, and they have been, but the primary sector is providing a good amount of boost into the economy at the minute.
1: And keeping with the politics, I know that Labour's been getting a bit of stick about not being there and concentrating more on urbanist policies rather than country policies. But now Carmel Cipollone's come out and says she reckons a third of Labour's caucus was at field days. You reckon that's right?
0: Oh, I mean, look, there were lots of different party political jackets there over the last couple of days. It was sort of hard to, you could probably count as many people wearing red bands as you know, political jackets. So, yeah, I mean, there were heaps of people there. And that's the good thing. I do think in New Zealand we sometimes take for granted how great it is that you can have so many people from so many different political parties that are all willing to take the time to engage. I mean, field days is, I think, the one thing that the parliamentary calendar is set around so that everyone in recess week and can go to it. Important though that that politicians do get out and about, hear what's happening in the primary sector. Yes, they'll offer some policies and ideas, but I expect this week they would have heard a lot of views as well, and that's just as important.
1: Want to say anything about Labour's ghost tent site?
0: Oh, look, it was the sort of thing, there was so much other else going on. Field days are such a massive site. I have no idea if there's any truth to the rumour or not. And honestly, I don't think it's the biggest deal.
1: No.
0: I had a lot more fun walking around other stuff. So in a sense, it's sort of, I found this one funny, Andrew, because I was sort of like looking at it and going, if this is really the biggest story of the political week, maybe we've got our priorities slightly wrong.
1: Well, no, it wasn't actually. Christopher Luxon did the biggest political story of the week, and he did it on the Wednesday morning. I'm going to talk about it next hour. But Brad, enjoy your weekend. I know you've had a very busy week, and thank you for your time today. Meanwhile, when we were talking to Jamie Mackay last night, around about 6:15, he reported that there was a 40-minute queue just to get out of the car park. And then at around about 7 p.m. last night, I got a text from Pete Wolfcamp, who does the building show on Sunday morning. And he said, Andrew, 50 minutes to get out of the car park at 7 p.m. Even though there are buses all over the place and there are water taxis and other ways, if this field day gets any bigger, we're going to have to do something about getting in and out of Mystery Creek. Hey, he's got some sport on the way. Jason Pyne, because, of course, he's hosting Weekend Sport midday to 3 tomorrow and Sunday. And we'll talk about the Super Rugby. We'll talk about the Rugby League. And, of course, being Jason Pyne, we'll talk about the FIFA World Cup.
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1: On the news this morning that a deal had been signed. Really? 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Because it sure wasn't. I can tell you what happened this morning. The president said the deal could be signed within days, possibly over the weekend in Europe. And then Iran came out and said there's no final decision has been made and key issues are still under review. Which one of those two of the world's biggest white liars do you believe?
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1: Jason Pine, welcome to the show.
3: Thanks, Andrew. Great to be here.
1: Let's talk about a proper ball, an oval ball, the Super Rugby semis. First of all, I don't like playoffs, you know, because I know which team has been the best over the season. And then the playoffs, you know, we've got a number four side that, you know, could fluke and win it. I don't like it, but I saw that Steve Lancaster says the playoffs are exciting because number four can win.
3: Yeah, I guess that does add a bit of jeopardy to it, doesn't it? It doesn't, as you say, necessarily reward the most consistent team across the season. What it does do is it gives them home advantage for the semis. And if they make it the final, if we talk about the Hurricanes, they were the top qualifier. They dispatched the Brumbies last week. They earn the right to welcome the Blues tomorrow night if they were to win that. And I guess that would be the favoured option. Then they'll host the grand final. So, yeah, much as you might say, you look at the Premier League and they don't have finals, do they? They just play 38 games and whoever's at the top wins it. But this is what we've got. So I guess we'll look forward to two pretty interesting semi-finals. Hurricanes Blues tomorrow, Chiefs Crusaders tonight. Absolutely cannot pick that one tonight. I don't know what on earth is going to happen in that game.
1: And that'll be exciting. And let's all remember that Damian McKenzie is the highest scorer so far in the comp. And what is it, 121 odd points, you know, so he's pretty much on fire. And the Chiefs have been on fire. They've been a little bit off the boil, but the Crusaders making a late rush. So this is great. The game I'm most interested in, believe it or not, is the Hurricanes Blues game, because I see it as being an audition for the All Blacks, particularly when it comes to Ruben Love. And I'm also interested to watch the winger Fehi and how he does. He's the highest try scorer with 16 over the season, and he's off to Newcastle. But, you know, these are two electric players who could talk themselves into All Black contention.
3: Yeah, and the whole thing about Fehi Fanianganofo is whether he's actually going or not. There doesn't seem to be any generally agreed consensus on this. I think we thought he was going, and then he wasn't, and then maybe he is, and then maybe he's not. So all he can do is play one or two more good games for the Hurricanes and see how that goes in terms of his try scoring. Ruben Love, you bang on, Andrew. You know, that guy is now playing like he is well and truly in the conversation for an All Blacks jersey. Damien McKenzie, I think, is still the generally accepted best number 10, but I would not be at all surprised if Ruben Love gets a test match start at 10 in July, potentially against Italy in Wellington on his home track, because he is playing brilliant rugby at the moment.
1: So you can't pick between the Chiefs and the Crusaders, and I presume, of course, where do you live? Oh, that's right, Wellington. So the Hurricanes beat the Blues.
3: I would imagine so, yeah. And I don't think you have to live in Wellington to think that.
1: Warriors Sharks tomorrow night. The Warriors got some injuries. Also, state stuff that's happening, Origin stuff that's happening. But you know, the Sharks will be affected more. So can we return to winning ways after a bye?
3: I think so, yeah. And the last game before the bye was that loss to Penrith, that narrow loss, 2018, I think it was. The Sharks have won their last three games, so, you know, they're there or thereabouts. But at Go Media, the Warriors are normally favourite against all comers, and as I understand it, they are tomorrow night. It seems ages since we watched them play. It hasn't been, obviously, but it seems like, you know, the bye seems like it's lasted about 3 weeks. But, yeah, it'd be good to see the Warriors back in action tomorrow night against the Sharks. I get the feeling that they will win that game, even with the injuries, etc., carrying.
1: Well, they needed the break, and they could come back firing just like they did 6 weeks ago, so that's pretty awesome. And I could ask you about the FIFA World Cup, but we run out of time.
3: That's okay, Andrew. We can do that another time. Maybe even we could do that over a beer sometime.
1: Well, yeah, absolutely. But, of course, this competition is continuing for the next 1,000 days, so we've got plenty of time to talk about it.
3: Plenty of time. But
1: well done to South Korea. Look at that, against Czechoslovakia. So there'll be all Chechia or whatever they're called now. I've got to go, mate. I've got to go. Lovely to have you. And, of course, Jason Pine is the weekend sport host, midday to 3 tomorrow and on Sunday on News Talk ZB.
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4: Black market ciggies are in the news again. A new report claims more than one third of tobacco consumed last year was bought on the black market. It estimates the government lost $817 million in excise and GST revenue last year. New Zealand has not yet reached Australia's level of criminal involvement. The government has stated that while illicit tobacco is increasing, New Zealand is not yet facing the same issues as Australia.
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7: So, Tex, Ray can't wait to see the end of me, but don't worry, today is my last day. Heather will be back on Monday. Another texter says, Andrew, answer your own question. Bet you believe Iran over Trump. First time I said the T word in months. Well, 38 times Trump has said that it's over and a deal is imminent, and 38 times he's been wrong, and 38 times Iran has said, no, we're nowhere near, and 38 times they've been right. So what do you say to that? On the FIFA World Cup, I watched it this morning, turned on just in time just to see the first goal. My goodness me, the Azteca Stadium, the Mexican Stadium went absolutely berserk, and it was incredible. And then next thing I know, they're off for a hydration break. And I went, oh, hello, I hadn't realised that. FIFA is requiring a mandatory three-minute hydration break for players. The water breaks occur midway through each half, regardless of weather, at all 104 matches. And then I sat there and thought, hello, this is a very convenient way for broadcasters to get an extra 3 minutes of extra commercial breaks, just in case there was any concern that FIFA was in danger of not being able to extract every dollar possible. So you get 3 minutes to rehydrate, to regroup, and to remind viewers that sport betting apps exist and you should actually play a bet, place your bet right now on this game. Dan Mitchison out of the United States of America. They're making plans for the president's 80th birthday. It's coming soon. Where could they be doing it? And later, Azaria Howell on politics and the latest political poll. But news is next here on News Talk ZB.
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6: 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Giving it to you straight on Heather Duplessy-Allen Drive with Andrew Dickens and One New Zealand. 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
13: It's 4:30. I'm Wendy Petrie. A 34-year-old South Auckland constable has been charged with three counts of making intimate visual recordings in Botany Downs and Monaco in 2021, 2024 and 2025. In unrelated charges, court actions underway for three Auckland and Wellington officers accused of possessing objectionable material. Money's been flowing at Hamilton's Mystery Creek for Field Days, the country's biggest agricultural event, across 4 days. More than 100,000 people will have flowed through the gates, sampling the wares of more than 1,000 exhibitors, showcasing the latest agriculture tech and innovation. Infometrics Chief Executive Brad Olson has been there and told Andrew Dickens business has been booming.
14: Agriculture was holding an extra $1.5 billion in their savings accounts in April compared to where they were at the start of the year. So that's a significant amount of cash that's probably burning a bit of a hole in people's wallets.
13: The total number of public servants has increased 3% in the past year to 64,535 staff as of March. Prisoner numbers are tipped to surge 35% in the next decade. Ministry of Justice projections forecast an increase from just over 11,000 to just over 15,000 by June 2036. It says court cases are likely to drop, but serious cases rise. The remand population expected to increase almost 50% to nearly 7,000. Last month's budget allocated corrections an extra $477 million. To sport and boxing, New Zealand head coach Billy Meehan has been left out of the Commonwealth Games boxing contingent, given a year-long probe into bullying and inappropriate behaviour at Boxing NZ is still ongoing. South Korea has joined co-host Mexico as day one winners at the Football World Cup, overcoming a 1-0 deficit to beat Czech Republic 2-1. I'm Wendy Petrie, that's Newstalk ZB News and Sport with One New Zealand and the power of satellite mobile. It's 4:32. Andrew Dickens is next.
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0: Good evening to you. It's Friday. Zac Efron, who's pumped himself up, the actor with the big body these days, he's building his dream home in Australia. His home is called the Future Cave. It's in Byron Bay. He bought some land there back in 2020. So he's making this dream home with a Dutch-Australian designer by the name of Joost. And the house will be made mostly out of hemp, including the internal bricks and joinery. The plants will be sourced from a farm in the area. Other pieces in the home, from Efron's mattress to the curtains and the pillows, all reportedly made with hemp. And so, of course, he'll be praying that he doesn't have a house fire, but his neighbours will be praying that he does. And on a serious note about fires, a house fire broke out on Finlay Place in Otara at 12:30 p.m. this afternoon, coinciding with the National Professional Firefighters Strike. Witnesses and local social media updates reported that it took roughly 25 minutes for the first volunteer backup crews, the guys not on strike, to reach the fire because they had to come from outer regions. 25 minutes. The house was burning. It was totally engulfed. It was a write-off. It was unoccupied. But, you know, that's a very high price to pay for a strike.
1: It's the World Wires on Newstalk ZB Drive.
0: For the 39th time, I think this is the 39th time, the President of the United States of America says a peace deal with Iran is imminent.
2: Subject to finalization of documents, we should get done over the next few days. We'll probably have a signing maybe in Europe, and it's a great thing. Stock market's up 1,000 points.
0: All right. He often says this on a Friday, doesn't he? And then the price of oil goes down, and then, of course, it's much cheaper for him to get to the golf club. Now to the UK, where the Defence Secretary there and Armed Forces Minister have both stepped down. They both say the government's not spending enough on defence. So here is outgoing Armed Forces Minister Al Carnes.
3: I mean, I wasn't in the Defence Investment Plan. I saw it 2 weeks ago. And when I saw it, I wasn't happy with the level of transformation within it, particularly the lessons from Ukraine. But then when you match that with the funding settlement as we move to 2030, it isn't enough.
0: And finally, a record-setting water ride is set to open at a theme park in North Carolina next year. It's called Rip Roarin' Falls. It'll feature a 100-foot vertical drop, the tallest on any water ride in the world. The ride will also feature a 42-foot reverse drop. God, I hate it when roller coasters suddenly do reverse stuff as well. It scares the bejesus out of me. The Scooby-Doo in Brisbane, horrible thing. Suddenly you're going backwards. Anyway, if you want some context about Rip Roarin' Falls, that final drop on the log flume at Auckland's Rainbow's End is about 55 foot, and this one's 100 foot.
1: International correspondence with NZI Insurance. Peace of mind for New Zealand business.
0: And Dan Mitchinson joins me from the United States of America with the time at 22 to 5. Hello, Dan.
4: Hello, Andrew.
0: For the 39th time, tell me about Donald Trump saying that peace is imminent.
4: Well, peace is imminent, as he said. It looks like a settlement with Iran could end the war, as you just heard in the World Wires, by this weekend. Now, that's what the president is saying. Then you head over to Iran, and the foreign ministry is saying, well, hold on for a second. This report of an agreement is just merely speculation. They haven't made a final decision yet. However, the president's already planning on sending Vice President Vance over for this signing ceremony in Europe, maybe Saturday, maybe sometime on Sunday. So we'll see if all the skepticism on the other side actually, sort of dissipates and the two sides can come to some kind of agreement.
0: Well, we had a correspondent on the other day who was talking about the tit-for-tat retaliation strikes and saying this is actually part of the negotiation as opposed to an onset of a full-fledged second round of warfare. And it does appear to be that this is the negotiation style for this agreement, for this anyway, that America says it's imminent and Iran just goes, no, it's not. And then on they go as they try to negotiate a better position for both of them.
4: Well, I think you're right. I mean, I think it's just like an employee going in trying to negotiate a raise with a boss almost. One side is saying, oh, we can't do it. The other side is saying, yes, you can. In this case right here, you've got one side saying that a large portion of the text has already been finalized. And you've got another that's saying, well, wait a minute, we haven't signed anything on this. So, you know, you're putting the cart before the horse here by announcing this.
0: Yeah. And also, nobody knows exactly how much capability Iran has militarily, so we will find out. But on, it putters on and putters on. Apparently, thousands of Americans are giving up their citizenship.
4: Well, they are. About 5,000 or so have renounced their status as Americans in the last year. This is according to the Internal Revenue Service that came out with this report today. So that's the highest number of people we've had that have permanently given up their ties to the U.S. in, oh gosh, I guess since 2020 or so. In fact, CNN interviewed an American who's now living in your part of the world, in New Zealand, and she says she chose to give up her citizenship for financial and political reasons after deciding to settle down there. And I think that's what we're hearing from most of the people that decide to move to different parts of the world, London or New Zealand or Germany. They just say that it's the U.S. has become too divided, too political. They think they can find a better balance of work and life in other parts of the world, which I think you definitely have more so in New Zealand than we have over here in the U.S. And that's why they decided to take the leap.
0: You say that, but you haven't lived here for a while, so we might argue that. True. And let's remind ourselves that 5,000 people out of a population of about 250 million is not a huge exodus.
4: It's not a huge number.
0: No, exactly.
4: No,
0: right. Meanwhile, the president has a birthday coming up, and they've got to think about a venue.
4: Well, this weekend, what they're doing is this big wrestling match on the at the White House. They've got this massive claw. It's a 90-foot tall superstructure, and it's been erected right outside the executive mansion, and they're gonna have about 4,000 spectators on there that'll be seated on the south lawn, and there'll be maybe 75 to 100,000 other fans that are expected to watch on large screens set up near the White House. But I gotta tell you, you know the president's drawn attention because he's saying this could be a permanent fixture, and he's comparing it to the Eiffel Tower. I gotta tell you, Andrew, it's tacky. I mean, it is very tacky. It's impressive looking, but it blocks the view between several monuments there in D.C. Mm-hmm. And that's why there's been lawsuits filed against this. And just, you know, real quickly here, speaking of tacky, winners of this match on the weekend for the president's birthday are going to be presented with these newly designed belts, 60 carats of diamonds, 2 carats of rubies, the most expensive belts ever produced.
0: Wow.
4: For
0: okay.
4: Sport.
0: Now, first of all, Dan, it's not wrestling.
4: Yes.
0: It's UFC. It's,
4: well, I'm sorry, UFC, so, you're right.
0: You're not
4: right.
0: A fan.
4: Oh, boy, I just, yes.
0: You're
4: no,
0: not a fan.
4: No, it is UFC.
0: Yeah, exactly, yeah. Right. And they could keep the cage there, you know, for the birthday party, and that could be some fun entertainment, you know, after the hors d'oeuvres, etc. Go on, JD, have yourself a bit of a scrap there with Marco. That could be fun. Hey, Dan Mitchison, I thank you so much for your time today. All the very best. Have a great weekend. It is 17 to 5. Can I just say that I'm kind of with Dan regarding the White House being a venue for UFC? I like UFC. I don't mind UFC, but I'm not sure I think UFC should be at the White House. And, of course, I have some production staff by the name of Vance, who also likes UFC, and he sees no problem with the UFC being at the White House. And I said, well, look, at you know, boxing is America's traditional, you know, pugilistic game. They've never had boxing at the White House, a major fight, and he said, oh, boxing's so over. It's all UFC now. And I just think that the White House shouldn't be for these sorts of events. It should be for something a little bit of at a higher intellectual and geopolitical realm. Go on, Ant, say what you have to say.
5: Oh, you have to be able to think pretty well in a UFC fight. Admittedly, you get punched in the head a lot, so the thinking can be a bit tricky.
0: Oh, okay. There we go.
5: It's a very good card.
0: It's a very good card.
5: You can catch it pay-per-view on TVNZ.
0: Exactly right, and I agree. The competition will be great. I would have preferred it not to be at the White House, but Dana's got a lot of pull. It's coming up 16 minutes to 5. We're talking politics in just a few moments' time with Azaria Howe.

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10: Barry's in Melbourne visiting his kids. His other kids. Not the, those kids. His other kids. Therefore, we're very pleased to have Newstalk ZB senior political reporter Azaria Howell with us. Hello, Azaria.
11: Hello, great to be with you.
10: Okay, we've got a new political poll. Labour wins the poll, but the coalition will be back in power.
11: Yeah, the first post-budget poll, but no big boost really for either National or Labour. The latest Taxpayers Union Courier poll shows that support for Labour is up by just 0.3 points to 32.2%. National's on 30.1, up just 0.1 points. The Greens have seen the biggest increase in support. They're up 1.8 points. They're on 11.5%, just above New Zealand First's 11.4. ACT also up a decent amount, 1.3 points. They're on 7.8%. Te Pāti Māori has fallen to 3.1. The Opportunity Party, 3.2, so ahead of Te Pāti Māori on that. Looking at the numbers in Parliament, it means the coalition would be able to govern again. The coalition would be on 62 seats, enough to form a government. But really the most interesting part of this poll is the Prime Minister, Chris Luxon, dropping 2.7 points as preferred PM to 18.8%. Labour's Chris Hipkins also dipped 1.9 points to 17.1% as preferred Prime Minister. On the rise, Winston Peters up 1.2 points as preferred Prime Minister on 12.8%. Chloe Swarbrick from the Greens up 2.7 points to 8.1%. ACT leader David Seymour up 2.4 points, 6.3% as preferred PM. The headline here really, though, the coalition can govern again. Yeah. They'll get 62 seats.
10: I was also intrigued that, you know, the Greens continue to be on the up, and then you're just talking about the leadership figures, where, of course, the minor parties, their leaders are on the up. There is a slow, and not yet significant, but it's certainly measurable, there is a slow leeching from the big two, from Labour and National, to the minor parties, which we've seen in other countries as well. Meanwhile, Labour has called for a format audit of record-keeping at the Prime Minister's office after the Fonterra affair.
11: Yeah, so Labour's keeping the pressure on the Prime Minister's office and really on the government as a whole. MP Camilla Belich has now written to the Auditor-General to formally request an audit of the office of the Prime Minister. That's in relation to

0: record keeping and its Official Information Act responses. The Labor MP's letter says she wants an audit around whether the Prime Minister's office has adequate systems and trainings for recording meetings and briefings. She wrote saying that an audit would be an important step that would help uphold trust and confidence. It comes, as you say, after controversy involving the way the Prime Minister's office dealt with an OIA request. It's been reported a former staffer used a personal email to get documents lobbying for change to climate legislation, which was not disclosed in an OIA response, but was revealed instead during a High Court disclosure. It's also already been confirmed that the Chief Ombudsman will be looking into the way the PM's office handled that OIA, and also DIA, the Department of Internal Affairs, has been reviewing the ex-staffer's IT account to ensure there are no further documents or meetings. The Ombudsman said as well, using a private email to share official information undermines transparency. So it seems Labor's idea behind this, though, they want the audit to go beyond just that single case and look into the actual practice behind information keeping.
1: It's these sorts of fires that, you know, keep on burning slowly, that governments start to get more and more wary about, because they can suddenly turn into a conflagration, I can tell you. Now, how is Winston Peters distancing himself from Christopher Luxon?
0: A very interesting story today from the Herald's Jamie Ensor. Winston Peters appearing to be in full election mode at field days. In a speech at the event, Peters dished out numerous critiques of the National Party, obviously a party that New Zealand First is in coalition government with. Well, Peters said Nationals signed up to stupid climate targets and also spoke about his opposition to the India-New Zealand Free Trade Agreement that Nationals strongly supports. Peters also suggested to blame National for the Resource Management Act, the RMA, which the government is putting on the chopping block. The New Zealand First leader also talked about a recent Treasury report which suggests the government may need to spend billions of dollars, between $4.4 to $5 billion, if it decides to use offshore mitigation to meet an upcoming climate target. Essentially, Peter says, quote, either we take a plain common sense decision and say we're not going to sacrifice this country, or we're going to go along and do as Luxon said yesterday and try to meet the targets. Here is how he explained it.
2: It's pointless going on when the four emitters are guilty, are responsible for 60% of the emissions. What is the point here? And the second question is, where's the money going to come from to meet these obligations when that we're required to under the Paris Accord?
0: Luxon yesterday said the climate targets would be tough, but said we'll do everything we can to meet them. He also talked about the importance of economic growth alongside climate action.
1: Now, hold on. Hold on there, Winston. He actually said on Wednesday, I'm going to talk about this at 5:25 today. He actually said we are not going to pay the $5 billion. So why is the Foreign Affairs Minister still going on about that? He said we will not be paying $5 million to the Paris Agreement for carbon credits. We won't be doing that. He said that. And then he said, not that he's going to do everything, he said, we're going to give it a good go, which is not everything. So, a bit of politics there from Winston with a bit of a stretching of the truth. Azaria, we're going to talk again around about 6:15 today, and we'll review the entire week. And I thank you for your time today. Andrew says, Phil, would you have been happier if it was chess being played outside the White House with two people watching? I have no idea, but here's an idea. Why don't we get the President of the United States of America and Khamenei to have a chess game on the White House to sort out the war? That would be a scary thought. And then there's a few people actually who have pointed out the flaw in my very pathetic slight joke about Zac Efron's hemp house. Hemp is naturally fire resistant, so it ain't going to burn down. And the neighbours aren't going to be sniffing the air. Another texter says, a hemp house is so awesome. It's just another practical use for the product, apart from smoking it. 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
6: Fearless, focused, informed. 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
7: 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Except we aren't, and we never will be. Cars are important. You've seen it in Auckland as well. Apartments with no parks. So cool. The stats show it. First home buyers at the moment, they're in the market right now. Standalone homes are what they want. They will borrow, they will bleed to achieve it. What the trendies want and what the real world is prepared to pay for it are to some degree at odds. And that is why the areas of the market that have trouble, because theory and ideology doesn't have a deposit. The buyer does.
6: Back Monday from 6 a.m. The Mike Hosking Breakfast with Arvida Retirement Communities on Newstalk ZB.
8: Yes, he's back. Hey, so Terry Taylor, the prominent health advocate, past president of the New Zealand Institute of the Medical Laboratory Science, has officially announced that he's relocating to Australia. Now, you may remember Terry. He's been an outspoken critic of New Zealand's underfunded, privately owned corporate laboratories, and he warned that Australia was actively nurturing and drawing away New Zealand's best and brightest talent due to superior funding and better pay parity, etc. And so his move directly mirrors the exact brain drain crisis that he's been warning against during his tenure. He gave up and he joined the exodus. Meanwhile, we've got Callaghan Innovation in a state of political and operational limbo. There's 176 science workers there facing chaos because the government doesn't know what to do. So they were supposed to be fully dissolved and wound up by the 30th of June, 2026. They're not going to make it. They've got nothing. With that target deadline just weeks away, they've had 18 months of nothing. So we're going to talk about the winding up of the Callaghan Innovation and those 180 scientists who are sitting there saying, is there a job for me in New Zealand, or am I going to join Terry Taylor and go to Australia and further impoverish this nation? That story next hour. After

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4: It's 5 o'clock. I'm Wendy Petrie. A few political jackets have matched the number of red band gumboots at this year's field days at Hamilton's Mystery Creek. More than 1,000 exhibitors and an estimated 100,000 visitors have flocked to the event ending tomorrow. The government and opposition parties have made numerous policy announcements aimed at farmers through the week. Infometrics Chief Executive Brad Olsen told Andrew Dickens it's a good thing.
5: Important, though, that politicians do get out and about, hear what's happening in the primary sector. Yes, they'll offer some policies and ideas, but I expect this week they would have heard a lot of views as well, and that's just as important.
4: Announcements today included the government reducing the annual forestry contribution to the emissions trading scheme to $10.28 a hectare. Minister Todd McClay also says each of the 60 young farmers clubs across the country will get a $1,000 grant. A 20-year-old's facing multiple charges, accused of pointing a firearm at people in Palmerston North's The Square this morning. A police dog team locating the alleged offender and his vehicle nearby with the help of CCTV. Officers found the firearm, live ammunition and drugs and took the man into custody without incident. A 34-year-old South Auckland constable's been charged with making intimate visual recordings. The alleged offending was in Botany Downs in Monaco in 2021, 2024 and 2025. Lachlan Rennie has more.
6: The officer's been stood down to reappear in Monaco District Court in 3 months. In unrelated charges, court action's underway for three Auckland and Wellington officers accused of possessing objectionable material. That follows reviews after Deputy Police Commissioner Jevon McSkimming was found to possess child exploitation and bestiality content.
4: The New Zealand Wine Growers Group is backing a bill to limit who can submit on alcohol licence applications.

0: individual licence applications.
1: A do not drink water notice for Ruapehu's Waiuru because of high aluminium levels has lifted. The Defence Force controls supply and says the latest samples are compliant, so water can now be used as normal. Elon Musk's net worth could go stratospheric tomorrow. When his rocket, satellite and data centre company SpaceX goes public tomorrow, he's expected to become the world's first trillionaire. With a likely share price around $135, it'll only need a fractional uptick for Elon to hit the milestone. BBC correspondent Lily Jamali says some investors are sceptical.
2: There are a lot of people urging caution out there, but for people who want a piece of this action, I think a lot of that has to do with Elon Musk and people who just believe in him.
1: Annual Stats NZ migration figures show arrivals are up 2% on a year ago and departures down 7%. Annual net migration's risen almost 23,000. That's up from a gain of just over 12,000 the year before.
3: In News Talk ZB Sport, Boxing New Zealand president Josh Fodihinga is trying to push on amid an ongoing review into the sport's national body and head coach. Seven fighters have been selected for the Commonwealth Games in Glasgow starting next month. It's understood multiple athletes pulled out of contention as the Sport Integrity Commission continues to probe Boxing New Zealand over complaints about head coach Billy Meehan. Fodihinga could not confirm or deny boxers have made themselves unavailable, but says he's committed to supporting those chosen.
4: We've just rolled ahead with what we've got in front of us. You can only do what you can do with the people that have put themselves up for selection.
3: Tom Rangiafa and Jono Nevin will travel as the head and assistant coaches. The NZOC chose against sending Meehan while the investigation's ongoing. Crusaders loose forward Christian Leo Willey's grateful for a mid-season rack-up as he gears up for tonight's Super Rugby semi-final against the Chiefs in Hamilton. The 27-year-old admits he was struggling for form at the beginning of the campaign and says the dip in performance led to an honest conversation with his assistant coach.
5: Credit to Matt Todd as well. You know, he sort of tits me up in the middle of the year when I wasn't performing well and, you know, asked me, you know, what's actually going on, and had a look at myself in the mirror sort of thing. And, yeah, now I'm just trusting myself in my game.
3: Kick-off is at 7:05, live commentary on Newstalk ZB and iHeartRadio. 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Shop King G and you could score $5,000. South Korea's joined Mexico as the opening day winners of football's FIFA World Cup in North America. The Koreans were a goal down against the Czech Republic before striking back in the 67th and 80th minutes on the back of 62% of possession. Tomorrow we'll see the other co-hosts in action, Canada taking on Bosnia and Herzegovina before the United States face Paraguay. I'm Dean McLaughlin. That's News Talk ZB News and Sport with Fisher Funds, New Zealand's most trusted KiwiSaver provider. It's 5:05. Andrew Dickens is next.
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9: WeatherWatch 24/7, the Met Service National Forecast from Northland to Waikato, also Coromandel, isolated showers. Waitomo to Wellington, including the central high country, cloudy periods with isolated showers clearing this afternoon or evening. Bay of Plenty and Gisborne to Wairarapa mainly fine, with isolated showers about Wairarapa spreading to Hawke's Bay and Gisborne this evening. Nelson and Marlborough, cloudy periods. Buller to Westland, scattered rain clearing from Westland tonight. Fiordland, fine weather. Canterbury, Otago and Southland, scattered light rain about Canterbury, clearing this afternoon and becoming fine everywhere, and a few showers for the Chathams.
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10: It's dark enough to say good evening. The government's new Crimes Amendment Bill is not going to introduce harsher sentences for coward punches. So the bill has gone through the select committee process. ACT and New Zealand First are in favour of a minimum non-parole period of 8

0: years for offenders who commit manslaughter by a strike to the head or the neck, the coward punch. But National and the opposition parties are not. So Mike Angove is secretary of the Walk Without Fear Charitable Trust. He was a friend of Fau Vake, the MMA fighter killed by a coward punch in Auckland back in 2021. And Mike joins me now. Mike, you must be pretty disappointed by this.
1: Yeah, look, I'm frustrated. I will start. I will kick it off with just saying we're certainly not ungrateful for the fact that the coward punch has been recognised as an offence. It's a big step forward in the sense that we are beginning to understand where the coward punch sits in a street thug's arsenal of tools. It's a primary tool that they use. And we are also recognising the lethality and really the intent of that punch. But that said, the changes that have been made or are due to be made with the bill as it stands are really just tinkering around the periphery. They won't have a substantial effect on sentencing ultimately. And as much as the Justice Minister has talked tough on this, ultimately the minor increases that they have made are going to mean a difference of months and not years to sentencing. And that's difficult to swallow.
0: So why do you think the National Party aren't keen on the idea? I mean, you know, it fits perfectly within their tough on crime scenario.
1: Well, look, what's also disappointing that the problems that came up with the bill, meaning that the Crimes Amendment Bill was not the right vehicle that they could consider minimum mandatory sentencing, and that was entirely predictable. Everyone, whether Labor Party, ourselves at a trust, National Party, New Zealand First, okay. we all knew that this was not the effective bill.
0: So if this
1: is an oversight, or is that just ticking a box? That's what I've got to ask.
0: Okay, so
1: because these are experienced politicians.
0: So if they thought this didn't fit the legislation that was ahead, have they given you any indication that they will introduce future law that where it does fit?
1: And again, this is part of the problem. There is, National have indicated that they're going to look at bespoke law, but essentially, remembering that Matt King, originally a National Party member, started this 8 years ago, almost 9 years ago. National has been right behind this the whole way, but they've faltered at the hurdle. This was entirely predictable, and kicking the can further down the road for some kind of nebulous, perhaps, piece of bespoke legislation when they've clearly been allergic to having a look at the Sentencing Act, to having a look at mandatory minimums as ACT and New Zealand First are, really just leaves me to ask the Minister, what's your actual commitment to this? Are you just ticking a box to satisfy the coalition agreement, or are you actually committed to substantially increasing sentences for both the coward punch specifically and violent crime in general? Because, to this point, there's nothing to indicate that that's the case.
0: Mike Angove, thank you so much for your time. Mike is the secretary of the Walk Without Fear Charitable Trust. It is now 11 minutes after 5.
2: Andrew Dickens.
0: So we've got 176 science workers at Callaghan Innovation who have no idea what's happening next. 18 months ago, the government announced that the Crown entity would be scrapped. But the legislation to do so hasn't been introduced yet. It was supposed to be introduced by the end of June. You'd think they'd be told what's happening. The PSA has said that 80 have been told they'll be transferred to other agencies by next month, but that's been delayed. That leaves nearly 196 staff still waiting to learn their fate with Australia calling. Dr. Lucy Stewart is co-president of the New Zealand Association of Scientists and joins me now. Hello, Lucy.
3: Good evening.
0: They've had 18 months to do it. You've got absolutely no indication of what might happen next. Does this show there's, in fact, no plan from the government?
3: I think it does show there's a real lack of planning in the science reforms. You have to realise it's not just what's happening with Callaghan. They also said in the January 2025 announcement they would be changing the CRIs into these new things called public research organisations. Well, they've merged a bunch of them into two sort of super CRIs. They haven't introduced the legislation to change them into public research organisations either, so we don't actually know what a public research organisation is going to be because there's no legislation.
0: Meanwhile, look, I mentioned just before the news that Terry Taylor is off, and of course he always complained about the Australian brain drain for scientists. So if people have limbo, we are in great risk of actually losing some very smart, intelligent and productive scientists to Australia, aren't we?
3: Australia and anywhere else in the world that's willing to give them a stable job. Stability is what people are looking for right now in the science system, and they're just not finding it here.
0: Okay, so They do have, see, Penny Simmons has come up with some excuses saying it is a priority, but we're awfully busy. Do you feel that she's telling you the truth there?
3: I mean, I think it's true this government has pushed through a sort of record amount of legislation, but I think they've had 18 months, and if they wanted to seriously commit to science reform, then they should have made a serious commitment to it and prioritised it. And with three science ministers in 3 years, I think that's clear evidence it's just not a huge priority for them.
0: All right, Dr. Lucy Stewart from the New Zealand Association of Scientists, I thank you for your time today. Spent a lot of this week having a good old crack at Labour for all sorts of snafus that they did. So I thought I'd better balance things up. I've been reading a thing from Tim Welch, who's written an article in The Conversation, and he's looked at transport priorities of the current government, and he looked at the budget. Three quarters of new capital spending goes to roading. Hurrah! But most of that goes to one road in the Waikato. There is no new investment in walking or cycling. The fuel excise relief has been signalled at the cost of $300 million every 6 months, so, you know, no income there. But there is no prospect of fare relief or expanded services for public transport users. So Tim Welch comes to the conclusion that all those policies mean that the national government wants us to use more fuel in the middle of a fuel crisis. You can read it. It's on The Conversation. This is News Talk ZB. And on the way, we're talking to Tim McIndoe. Hamilton's going to get a skyscraper. 27 stories. It's a hotel. But finally, they're going up. And they're joining Auckland and Wellington and Christchurch with a big building. We'll talk to the mayor.
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0: Now, Speedy Signs. I want to tell you something about them. They're not a faceless head office calling the shots from one big factory, because each Speedy Sign Centre is locally owned and operated, so you're talking to someone who actually lives in the community, someone who knows the street you're on, the kind of weather your signage is going to be in, the signage has to deal with, and the council rules that you need to tick off. And all of that matters, because signage isn't just about printing something and sticking it up, because you've also got to get permits, gosh, don't we know that, site conditions, building quirks, landlord requirements to consider. So yeah, it helps when the person handling it understands the local landscape. But what if you have more than one store or office? Well, there are nearly 30 Speedy Signs around the country, So, but they will let you deal with just one project manager.

0: And they'll work with all the local Speedy Signs teams to coordinate signage for all your branches, so you still get that consistency and local knowledge. 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
1: Andrew Dickens.
0: The city of the future, the Tron, is finally getting its first skyscraper. Templeton Group has unveiled plans for a 25-storey, five-star hotel on the banks of the Waikato River, right there in central Hamilton, just a few steps away from the new theatre. Physical construction work on Victoria Street Tower is expected to begin in 2028. And Tim McIndoe is the Mayor of Hamilton, and he joins me now. Hello, Tim.
2: Good evening, Andrew.
0: Are you on board with this? Because God knows you needed more hotels.
2: You're absolutely right. I'm fully on board with this. This is a fantastic development, not only for Hamilton, but for the whole of the Waikato region.
0: Are the people of Hamilton into it? Because it's a skyscraper, and there's been a lot of debate about going up, we'd rather go out. And it's also on the banks of the river, and it's on the west side, so the setting sun and all that sort of carry on. Are the people of Hamilton looking forward to a giant 25-story skyscraper that will stick out like the proverbial, you know what?
2: It will stick out like the proverbial, but I think in a really attractive way. It replicates much of the architecture of early Hamilton, albeit in a much greater or higher scale. The feedback I've had today from residents has been positive. I don't think that there's likely to be too much of an issue because we're talking about the CBD. We're not talking about houses on either side that are going to be blocked out from their sun or anything of that type. And it is going to be really fantastic for providing the extra beds, or some of the extra beds that we need in a growing city with a theatre just down the road that is magnificent.
0: It is.
2: Our gardens not so far away. There are all sorts of wonderful things happening in our city, and we need these beds, and we need a top quality hotel. And I think this is really going to deliver in a spectacular way.
0: I met you at the theatre opening when Teagues played. And
2: that's right.
0: Had a conversation. That's right. Now, but here's the thing. I remember the River Park, the Riverside Park, that area was often considered to be a bit dodge because it's a bit slippy. So is all the geotech done?
2: As I understand, I mean, obviously you'd need to talk to Templeton to get all the details, but we have been assured that because of the geotech challenges, they're going to be going very deep, and they're aware of that particular need. After all, we're talking about a 25-storey building, and as I understand it, the geotech work is well advanced.
0: Very good. Are you confident in Templeton? Are you confident there'll be spades in the ground by 2028?
2: Yes, I'm very optimistic. After all, they've got a track record of delivering some pretty substantial projects, including the Viaduct Basin in Auckland, some major things that are now very popular in Wellington, Shed 5, etc., and lots of other hotels. So, yes, I believe that we need an outfit of their scale to come along and deliver. They're talking to some major hotel chains at the moment. Obviously, there are further announcements to be made, but I am very, very optimistic that this is going to be a great success story region that is just buzzing.
0: Yes, it is buzzing. Two questions. Number one, first of all, can you suggest to the architects that there would be an amazing rooftop bar up there because the views would go forever? So that's the first thing. The other thing I want to ask you about is field days, because poor old Pete Wolfcamp, our resident builder, spent 50 minutes stuck in the car park trying to get out last night at 7 p.m. So you got got too big, mate. You've got some traffic issues there.
2: We've got some traffic issues, but there's been a wonderful team out there working to try to move them along. After all, you're talking about the largest agri-expo in the Southern Hemisphere. Inevitably, people have to be a bit patient, and there'll be plenty of people stuck in their cars listening at the moment, but it's been a fantastic event. Going back to your first question, I look forward to buying you a drink on the very top of the building, and as you say, you'll be able to see all the way up to Auckland from there.
0: Very good stuff. Tim McIndoe, Mayor of Hamilton, I thank you for your time today. It is 5:22. This is News Talk ZB.
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0: So I buried my microphone's on switch under mountains of paper. Right.
1: Dickens.
0: Thank you. The biggest story of the week hit on Wednesday. The biggest story of the week wasn't fare caps on public transport. I mean, that was, they say, a $65 million policy. That I reckon it's three times that. But that wasn't big. It wasn't whether or not Labour had a tent at Field Days or not. I mean, hello, come on. It was when Christopher Luxon released a $51 million policy to accelerate the rollout of technologies onto farms to reduce emissions and remain competitive in the global market. This is the policy that today Winston Peters has come out and said, why are we doing this? Why are we doing this? Why are we doing this? I'll tell you why in a moment, Winston. But it wasn't actually the policy that was big. It was the Prime Minister saying, we will not be buying $5 billion worth of carbon credits because we're looking like failing to meet the targets we agreed to under the Paris Climate Accord. Can I repeat? He said, we will not be buying $5 billion worth of carbon credits, despite what Winston says today. But he did say on the emission targets, we haven't given up. And that hitting emission targets is hard. And then he said, but we'll give him a good go. How Kiwi is this? Now look, Winston, this is no great shame. No industrialised economies like the US, the EU as a whole, or the big large emitters, none of them are currently on track for a 2 degree Celsius pathway based on their actual policies. They're not hitting the targets. And the Paris Agreement is exactly what it says it is. It's an agreement. But remember, we retain our sovereignty, our right to do what we see fit and what we're able to do. Just the same way that the United Nations has no real authority over us, despite what you'll hear from right-wing commentators and a plethora of talkback callers who say they're controlling us and they're controlling our sovereignty. No, they're not. They make some suggestions. We can then decide what we're going to do. The Prime Minister has decided we will not pay $5 billion for carbon credits because we're not going to meet the targets we thought about in the Paris Climate Accord. And at the same stand-up, Todd McClay said the job of emission reduction is a responsibility of farmers. It's not the government's job to force change. Here's $51 million for you to find some way, you know, to cut your emissions a bit. Give it a good go, mate. Give it a good go. And that is a message that all farmers will welcome. They hate being portrayed as wreckers of the environment when the environment is at the heart of their business. They want to do something. Give us some money to do something, but don't tell us we're not doing enough. And it is important to signal to overseas markets that are becoming leery of buying New Zealand products because of our carbon footprint, that we're still committed to making some changes and that we're trying. You know, Labour and the Greens' hard hits on the way we farm and create energy, I thought, did far more damage to New Zealand Inc. than they did in helping the environment. So I'm happy to give it a good go without killing the goose that lays the golden egg, and I think farmers are too. And

0: think the Prime Minister got it right. He got the right balance.
1: Andrew Dickens.
0: The opening ceremony. Did anybody wake up for the opening ceremony in Mexico? Did you know there's going to be three of these? There's another two still to come in LA and Vancouver. So Carl Pushman, who loves entertainment, did the hard yards for us and watched it. And guess what? He said, "We're glad, be glad you didn't wake up." But more on this and the World Cup coming up after news and sport.

0: At Super Liquor, we're raising a glass to those little wins. And in this case, it's a tiny wee glass. And we're saying a little cheers to those small bottles of spirits. Why? Well, who buys a car without giving it a test drive? A record without hearing the band? Or a whole big bottle of spirits without knowing what it tastes like? So come into Super Liquor. We've got your back with a whole range of the small bottles because everybody's taste is different. Isn't that right, Prius drivers?
1: Cheers to that.
2: Super Liquor. Cheers to that.
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7: 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Getting the detail behind the headlines on Heather Duplessy-Allen Drive with Andrew Dickens and One New Zealand. 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
9: It's 5:30. I'm Wendy Petrie. The Association of Scientists says science reform clearly isn't a priority, with workers at Callaghan Innovation currently in limbo. The government last year said the agency would be dissolved by the end of the month, but legislation to do that hasn't even been introduced to Parliament. The Minister in charge says she's working to get it through the House. Association co-president Lucy Stewart told Andrew Dickens the government also promised to create new research agencies.
10: They haven't introduced the legislation to change them into public research organisations either, so we don't actually know what a public research organisation is going to be.
9: The dive squad has found a body in Lake Tekapo, matching a man missing since last night. He disappeared after entering the water about 8 p.m. Police say they're supporting the man's family and the death will be referred to the coroner. A charitable trust says the government's faltered at the hurdle on coward punches. New Zealand First and ACT back making minimum non-parole periods mandatory for the crime, but the Justice Committee doesn't. It suggests the Crimes Amendment Bill is not the appropriate vehicle for sentencing changes. Walk Without Fear Secretary Mike Angrove told Andrew Dickens this is entirely predictable.
11: Kicking the can further down the road for some kind of nebulous, perhaps, piece of bespoke legislation when they've clearly been allergic to having a look at the Sentencing Act.
9: Billionaire SpaceX owner Elon Musk could become the world's first trillionaire tomorrow when his rocket, satellite and data centre company goes public. To sport, a 7-strong group of boxers have been selected to represent New Zealand at the Commonwealth.

0: Commonwealth Games starting in Glasgow next month, but Boxing New Zealand head coach Billy Meehan won't travel amid an ongoing review into bullying allegations at the sport's national body. And South Korea has started its Football World Cup campaign with a 2-1 win over the Czech Republic in Mexico. I'm Wendy Petrie, that's News Talk ZB News and Sport with One New Zealand and the power of satellite mobile. It's 5:32. Andrew Dickens is next.
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2: Black market ciggies are in the news again. A new report claims more than one third of tobacco consumed last year was bought on the black market. It estimates the government lost $817 million in excise and GST revenue last year. New Zealand has not yet reached Australia's level of criminal involvement. The government has stated that while illicit tobacco is increasing, New Zealand is not yet facing the same issues as Australia.
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4: The Nexgali half-yearly clearance is on now, with everything reduced across the entire Nexgali range. Everything is reduced during the half-yearly clearance. On now at Nick Scali, Wado Park, Mount Wellington and St. Luke's.
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1: The day's newsmakers talk to Andrew first. 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

0: Welcome back to the program. I'm Andrew Dickens for the final time. Heather's back on Monday. Mike is back on Monday as well doing the breakfast show. Ryan's still gallivanting around France. I'll do early edition. I've got a text here. I love this. Andrew, let's talk about the poll. I think he's talking about the Taxpayers Courier poll that came out. Right. Doesn't suit lefty Andrew, so no comment. Radio silence. Cheers, Aaron. Aaron, you weren't listening at 4:45 when Azara Powell and I talked about this poll at length. And then I said Labour won, but at the same time, the coalition still has the numbers, and so they can win. And so it's just, well, it's just a poll. At the moment, the situation is the coalition government wins. And we talked about it already, Aaron. So if you're going to hold me to account, make sure that you've got your facts, which is what every broadcaster has been told. About the job anyway. Make sure you've got the facts. You didn't have the facts, Aaron. I'm sorry, you got that wrong there. Still people believing that we're going to pay $5 billion in carbon credits for the Paris Accords that we agreed to back in the day. No, the Prime Minister specifically said we will not. So stop worrying about it, because people are saying to me, oh, we could use $5 billion in all sorts of other ways here. It ain't going to happen. What did happen was a $51 million policy to help farmers do their bit. And as I said just before the news, we're going to give it a good go. It is 23 to 6. So the FIFA World Cup kicked off this morning. And even if you're a football fan, normally the opening ceremony is worth a look. And this year, the tournament's getting three of them. So they had the event in Mexico. Tomorrow they get Los Angeles and Canada. So the first one took place this morning. It featured local performers alongside J Balvin, Tyler and Shakira. We believe that Shakira has a contract to appear in every opening ceremony that's ever been invented in Christendom, because she's always doing it and she's always saying her hips don't lie. But look, here's the thing about the opening ceremony in Mexico today. If online reaction is anything to go by, the show failed to find the back of the net. And I didn't wake up early for it. In fact, I woke up just in time for the first goal in the first match, which was Mexico versus South Africa. But Carl Pushman is our hardworking entertainment and pop culture journalist, and he watched it for us, so you didn't have to. Hello, Carl.
1: Good to talk again, Andrew. Been a while.
0: It has been. So what did you make of the ceremony?
1: I wish, like you, I had stayed in bed. It was flatter than a day-old soft drink.
0: Well, what was wrong with it?
1: It started off so promising. It was exciting. There was Latin cultural music going, tribal rhythms, you know, dances everywhere, a giant statue of the World Cup. Then a rock band came out and they kept that energy going. They were a Mexican famous sort of retro rock band. You know, old rockers, they know what to do. They got the crowd going. They sort of sounded a little bit like a Latin version of the Police. And then they swept into bland R&B pop singer after bland R&B pop singer, the same bunch of dancers just swapping outfits and sort of circling around the artists, and the whole energy just went vroom,
0: Do you agree with me that the opening ceremonies have become a bit formulaic? And as I said, Shakira seems to pop up every single time because she's got these party hits, and it's getting a bit dull.
1: This was dull, but, you know, opening ceremonies, they carry a lot of weight. They're setting the tone for the whole event. The Olympics in a couple of years ago, that was an astounding feat of choreography, fireworks. It went for 4 hours, which is far, far, far too long. But it was, kept your interest the whole way through.
0: Are you talking about this Paris opening ceremony? Yeah, well, the problem with that, though, at one point the flame had to get on a boat and they had to chug-a-lug all the way down the River Seine, and that took like 45 minutes and we're going, come on.
1: But they had a dude playing a piano that was on fire on that river, which was pretty cool to see a guy playing a piano on fire. It shouldn't have been that long. It's way too long. I'm full agreement.
0: So this was
1: 30 minutes and it felt like 4 hours long.
0: Well, there's two more that we have to decide whether we're going to watch, and they're happening tomorrow, and that's the LA one and the Vancouver one in Canada. And of course, I think the LA one has Katy Perry, who falls into the Shakira camp of always turning up at the opening of any opening ceremony ever. Do you have any hope that they will be better? And would you recommend whether our listeners should actually take the effort to watch them?
1: Oh, absolutely not. Absolutely not at all. I can't imagine them raising the bar from what they displayed this morning, that ludicrous display this morning. Katy Perry, we've seen her shtick 100 million times. I fail to see, if they couldn't deliver this morning, what are they going to do tomorrow? Yeah.
0: Football was good, and that's what we're here for. Carl Pushman, I thank you so much for your time today. It is 19 to 6.
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3: Long throw, headed on, it's in! The captain for Czechia, Ladislav Krejci!
4: Over the top, Wang had continued that run. Always in the middle, and Otto scores! The substitute gets the job done! Korea from 1-0 down to 2-1 up!
0: Are you hearing the crowd noise here? I mean, they were going absolutely ballistic. So it's time for the Sports Huddle. And on the huddle today, we've got Nathan Lim, New Zealand Herald sport reporter and owner of a brand new haircut. And Jeff McTainch, Sky Sport, who will be doing the commentary all across South Africa. And I'd just like to congratulate you, Jeff.
5: Oh, cheers. Cheers, Andrew. And g'day, Nathan. Evening to you both. Thanks very much. I'm looking forward to it.
0: Yeah, well,
6: yeah, thanks for the comment about my haircut, Andrew. Appreciate it.
0: It's sharp as, mate. And can I say, Jeff, we worked together on a radio station, another talk radio station, a long time ago. And I remember you telling me at the time, one day I wanted to be a rugby commentator on the telly. And I went, yeah, right. But look at you. You've done it. Can I start with you, Nathan, the FIFA World Cup?
6: Yeah, sure.
0: Did you watch the opening ceremony?
6: Nah, absolutely not. I tried to find a place to watch a full replay of it, and bizarrely, I couldn't find anywhere. I watched a couple of clips of different performers, and reminded me a bit of a wet towel. It was sort of did the job, but was a bit disappointing and uncomfortable. I actually think that opening ceremonies don't work unless they're done in the evening. When you've got a ceremony going on in the evening, you can have light shows. There's sort of much more of an atmosphere in a stadium. And when it's done in the afternoon, it's just a little bit bland and everyone's sort of waiting for the action to begin. So didn't hit, and I will not be tuning in for the other two.
0: But Jeff, of course, is a TV professional, so he must have watched.
5: I didn't catch a wink. I was asleep. I was fast asleep. Like Nathan, it sounds like I didn't miss too much as well. So I was counting my lucky stars. I got a couple of extra hours this morning, slept in, but I did catch a few of the highlights, which was good. So there you go.
0: There you go. There we go. Now, of course, the football was actually really good. I woke up just in time, as I said, for the first goal, and the crowd went bananas in a way they didn't during the opening ceremony. So the football has already... And I said yesterday, Nathan, that the problem with World Cups is often it looks like football played in molasses because they're so risk-averse, you know, that it becomes quite defensive. But the football seems quite dynamic today.
6: Yeah, 100%. And the teams weren't scared to sort of get into a physical battle as well. We saw three red cards dished out in that first game between Mexico and South Africa, Mexico coming away winners. And then I watched that the Czechia versus South Korea game afterwards, which had a really, really exciting second half. So, I'm, in terms of the quality of the sport on display, it's definitely... tick the boxes on day one, and I'm really looking forward to what's to come.
0: And Jeff McTage, rugby commentator for Sky Sport, are you looking forward to watching some round ball action instead of oval ball?
5: The real football, eh? Yeah, absolutely. looking forward to some rugby football tonight. Crusaders Chiefs, and obviously a replay of last year's final.
0: We're going to talk about the oval game after the break. We're talking about the round ball game, and then I'm going to do an ad break. So,
5: okay, sure.
0: So stay in your lane.
5: Stay in the lane.
0: Are you looking forward to the round ball game?
5: Oh, yeah, I'm looking forward to the All Whites playing in a few days' time. I think they've got a wonderful opportunity. Obviously, 48 teams, best third-place teams go through. So I think if they can, and interesting to hear what Nathan thinks about this as well, the squad they've got, obviously not a great start warm-up against Haiti, but I think there is a team there, if they can get the ball to Chris Wood, they'll get a few chances in each match they play. And he's obviously a world-class striker, so if they can get him the ball, get it on a string to Chris Wood, we could maybe pinch a win, a point elsewhere. And I think if you get 4 points, you could well be one of the best third-place teams to go through. So exactly. I think they're a real chance, and I'm looking forward to that first game.
0: All right, we've got to go into an air break because it sounds like the cops are after Jeff McTainch right now. So we will take an air break, and he's obviously fizzing at the bung to talk about the Super Rugby semis, which start tonight. So that is next. And sorry, Nathan, I will be asking Jeff his thoughts first.
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3: With Nathan Lim from the Herald and Jeff McTate from Sky Sport. And yes, as Jeff was excited to report, we have the semi-finals over the course of this weekend in Super Rugby, starting tonight, 7 o'clock, Chiefs Crusaders. And Jeff, when I was talking about this earlier with Jason Pine, we both said, I can't pick this. I don't know what's going to happen, Chiefs Crusaders. Crusaders on a late run. Chiefs have been great all season. Damian McKenzie, highest scorer in the entire competition so far. I honestly don't know what's going to happen tonight.
4: Yeah, look, I think sometimes with sport you get a bit of a feeling, and I just have a feeling tonight about the Crusaders, dare I say it, for all those listening south of the Bombay. But I just do. I think, mate, they're just so well drilled at this time of the season. They know this time of the year better than anybody else, any other team. 22 semi-final appearances. They've won 17 of those in the history of Super Rugby. They've got the better of the Chiefs of recent times in Super Rugby 2 and playoff games, obviously last year's final and so on, you know, the last five. So they know how to beat this team. They know how to win in Hamilton. But that said, that the Chiefs have played extremely good footy this year and they've blooded some exciting players too, and they've got guys in form. So on the face of it, you'd say the Chiefs are an extremely good chance to win the semi-final. But I just, as you sort of pointed out in the intro too, the Crusaders have built so beautifully the back end of the season. They've got a guy who's playing his best rugby in David Havili leading them extremely well. Lester Fonganuku doing things at seven that you know, we haven't seen before either. So they've got all the ingredients, but I just think they've got the experience when it counts.
3: Yeah, and this is the thing about playoff football, which I've never really liked. You know, the comp doesn't really reward the team that's consistently the best all season, but the playoffs are everything. But that makes it exciting, as Steve Lancaster said this morning. Nathan, how do you feel about tonight's game?
5: Yeah, unfortunately, I'm with Jeff. I've got this feeling, this sort of foreboding feeling of dread around this Crusaders outfit when it gets down to this pointy end of the season. The Crusaders winning Super Rugby again is the exact opposite of what Super Rugby needs. We need someone else to win it. The Crusaders win it almost every year. And when the Chiefs have dropped, you know, four out of the last five finals, when it gets to this pointy end and they have to play the Crusaders, you do sort of feel for them a little bit. I do hope that they get over the line tonight and we have someone else, you know, in the final. But I do feel that the Crusaders probably could go on to win it from here, even though the Hurricanes are playing some outstanding rugby. I don't want to write off the Blues, but they have conceded nearly 200 points across their last four games. Their game plan is based around set piece, and their set piece hasn't been functioning. No, I am tipping the Crusaders from this point onwards, unfortunately.
3: All right, let's move to tomorrow's game, which is, of course, the Hurricanes Blues, and I think everybody's feeling like the Hurricanes are going to do it. They've been a form side all season long. And, Jeff, the big thing for me about that game is watching Reuben Love, because this is his big audition for greater honours.
4: Oh, he's had a wonderful year. He's had a wonderful year. And he, I think, has been fueled in some ways, Andrew, by you know, the lack of minutes he's played in the All Blacks jersey. I think he's taken that in his stride, and maybe that's fueled the performance we've seen this year. Obviously, that demolished the Brumbies last week in the qualifying final, and that they are obviously firm favourites to win that semi-final. I guess around playing in Wellington, a lot's going to depend on what the weather's looking like. I haven't seen the forecast for tomorrow, but if the weather's good, not that stopped them last week, but if the weather's good, they've got the game plan. They're playing a brand of rugby that we haven't really seen played by a New Zealand team this consistently in a long time. I think they're five odd short of 100 tries. It's never been done in Super Rugby. Fihi Whanganui's doing things. Well, he's tied with Joe Roth and Ben Lamb, isn't he, on 16 tries. So one away from something pretty special. So all of the ingredients are there for them. But again, the Blues have shown up at the party like they got the last ticket, didn't they? The golden ticket. So for Vern Cottesham, there's nothing to lose for them. And a side like that, when, you know,

0: all odds are against you. They could still be a dangerous team.
1: And finally, Nathan, there is another overboard game that's happening over the course of this weekend. And, of course, that is the Warriors up against the Cronulla Sharks. There's many players on origin duty, and the Warriors have a lot in the injury ward. So what do you reckon is going to happen there? They've come back after a bye. They could be refreshed. They could come kicking back like they did 6 weeks ago.
2: I'd back them to come kicking back. I mean, they're coming off a bye, and the week before that was a very, very tight loss to top of the table Penrith. So they're in some incredible form at the moment. The Sharks sort of had a mixed sort of bag to start the year, but have come right and won their last three. They sit seventh on the ladder. The Warriors, you're right, they are leaning into their depth a wee bit. They've got four potential NRL debutants off the bench. The New South Wales Cup side players stepping up from there. Makaia Tafua and Kalis Fatialofa, probably the headline names out of there who could debut, and we could see them in NRL for the first time tomorrow night. But look, it's not going to be easy. The Sharks are dealing with injuries themselves as well. Nico Hines, Blake Brayley have both been injured, and those are two pretty key members for them. So I think Warriors fans should 100% be confident, but like any contest in the NRL, it's no easy win.
1: Good stuff. Nathan Mim, Jeff McTainch, and Jeff, once again, congratulations. Tell Nisbo and TJ that their time is coming, and really knock it out of the park, boy. And it is coming up 6 minutes to six.
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1: Hey, so a review into Wellington's controversial Golden Mile project has found further budget blowouts are likely and called into question the project's benefits on transport. And Wellington City Councillors were today briefed on the findings of an independent review and commissioned after revelations that the project's cost has ballooned from $139 million to a potential $220 million. And Ben McNulty, the Deputy Mayor of Wellington City Council, was with Heather this morning, telling her there's a meeting next week to discuss continuing or canning the project. And listening to him, it felt obvious to me the project's doomed. So I just wanted to say to Wellington, the Golden Mile is not a dog as it stands. Courtney Places, yeah, I know, that needs to spruce up. But otherwise, as someone who's lived there from before the first Lambton Quay rejuvenation and a frequent visitor ever since, there's nothing too wrong about it. Might help if you had a few more office workers in the CBD, but ask the government about that. You were absolutely positively Wellington with the old Golden Mile, and you can still be absolutely positively without the gold-plated

0: Renault, which I think is a goner. And speaking about gold-plated, there is the IPO for SpaceX over the course of tomorrow. And at the end of it, Elon Musk might end up being a trillionaire. So what are the ethical things that we need to consider about having the world's first trillionaire wandering around our planet and that trillionaire being Elon? We're going to talk about this next hour.
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9: It's 6 o'clock. I'm Wendy Petrie. A warning: slow government action on science reform could accelerate the brain drain. It promised to dissolve Callaghan Innovation by this month, but legislation to do it still hasn't even reached Parliament, leaving nearly 100 workers in limbo. The minister in charge says she's working on it. Association of Scientists co-president Lucy Stewart told Andrew Dickens scientists will leave.
10: Anywhere else in the world that's willing to give them a stable job, stability is what people are looking for right now in the science system, and they're just not finding it here.
9: A 34-year-old South Auckland constable has been charged with making intimate visual recordings in Botany Downs in Monaco in 2021, 2024 and 2025. In unrelated charges, court action is also underway for three Auckland and Wellington officers accused of possessing objectionable material. A charitable trust says a Justice Committee call on coward punch laws means any changes will only amount to tinkering around the periphery. The committee suggests the Crimes Amendment Bill isn't the appropriate vehicle for sentencing changes that would have added mandatory minimum non-parole periods. It was backed by New Zealand First and ACT. Walk Without Fear Secretary Mike Angove says he questions the Justice Minister's intentions.
11: Are you just ticking a box to satisfy the coalition agreement, or are you actually committed to substantially increasing sentences for both the coward punch and violent crime in general?
9: The police dive squad has found a body in Lake Tekapo, matching a man missing since last night. He disappeared after entering the water about 8 p.m. Police say the death will be referred to the coroner. A 20-year-old is facing multiple charges accused of pointing a firearm at people in Palmerston North's The Square this morning. A police dog team located the alleged offender and his vehicle nearby with the help of CCTV. Officers found the firearm, live ammunition and drugs and took the man into custody without incident. New Zealand's former privacy watchdog head has been stood down from the same role in Britain and is being investigated. John Edwards left the post of Kiwi Privacy Commissioner in 2021 to become the UK's information

0: skyscraper, rising 25 levels, will be a spectacular addition. It'll be built beside the Waikato River on Victoria Street, costing about $100 million. Tim McIndoe told Andrew Dickens he's fully on board. He says it'll be a fantastic development for Hamilton and the wider region.
1: It will stick out like the proverbial, but I think in a really attractive way. It replicates much of the architecture of early Hamilton, albeit in a much higher scale.
2: The News Talk ZB Sport. Chiefs assistant coach Marty Burke expects a test-level encounter against the Crusaders in tonight's first Super Rugby semi-final in Hamilton. Whether the match becomes a backyard scrap or a free-flowing shootout, Burke says the Chiefs are ready.
3: We prepare ourselves to play against any team and throw hands and see how we get on with it. And hopefully they come with that same mindset and put on a bit of a spectacle for the game. But we know that teams do change and evolve, and so must we sometimes.
2: Kick-off is at 7:05 with live commentary on Newstalk ZB Sport and iHeartRadio. Super Rugby coverage with Habit Health Physio. Book today and stay in the game. A heartbreaking greater desire to win gold for boxer Wendell Stanley, part of the Seven Strong team, selected for the Commonwealth Games in Glasgow. The 25-year-old's backing up a 2022 quarterfinal finish at Birmingham in what will be his second Games, this time in the under-70 kg division. Stanley says lacing up his gloves in Glasgow will be in memory of his father, who died in January following a 2-year battle with cancer.
4: He put me into boxing, so not having him there around has been really empty. Getting this gold medal is just, it definitely will bring that back, like make me feel like he's there, and it's really for him.
2: Formula One driver Liam Lawson's back in his racing ball tonight, crediting much of his season's success to time in the seat. Lawson heads into the first practice for the Barcelona-Catalunya GP off the back of a career-best fifth, despite mechanical issues in Monaco, rising to ninth on the driver standings with a fourth top 10 of 2026. Lawson says he's more comfortable this year after a turbulent first couple of campaigns.
5: I know it's motorsport, obviously a bad weekend's eventually going to come, and we all have that, but at the moment it's been good. You know, we've had good momentum, and as a team we've done a very, very good job, and I'm looking forward to trying to continue that. I don't think it's anything specific other than just experience.
2: I'm Dean McLaughlin. That's Newstalk ZB News and Sport with Fisher Funds, New Zealand's most trusted KiwiSaver provider. 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
8: Met Service forecast on the water for the Manukau Harbour, southwest 10 knots, rising to 15 knots for a time. This evening, Waitemata Harbour, southwest 10 knots, Hauraki Gulf and Bremhead to Cape Colville, southwest 10 knots, rising to 15 knots this afternoon. And for Auckland, for the rest of Friday, cloudy periods with the odd light shower mainly in the west, southwesterlies, and dropping to a low of 7 tonight. Tomorrow, partly cloudy with the chance of a shower until afternoon. Southerlies will die away in the morning. Tomorrow's high is 16. Sunday becoming cloudy in the morning with light winds and a high of 17.
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9: Evening to you. I'm Andrew Dickens. So, the SpaceX IPO happens overnight, and when SpaceX finally hits the US stock market, one man, of course, will be smiling from ear to ear. That's because the listing will make its founder, Elon Musk, the world's first trillionaire. So Musk's personal fortune could end up being worth around four times New Zealand's entire annual GDP in the hands of one man. So Max Rasbrook is a senior research fellow of economic inequality at the Victoria University of Wellington and joins me now. Hello, Max.
10: Hi there.
9: So what's your first initial reaction to the words world's first trillionaire?
10: Oh, I think a slightly sinking feeling.
11: You know, I've got nothing against Elon Musk, and I think he should be well remunerated for what he does. But, yeah, we live in a world where a lot of people have got nothing, or they're maybe worth a dollar.

0: And it's sort of hard to think that someone is a trillion times more worthy or has contributed a trillion times more to humanity than someone else. So I find it very hard to justify.
1: With great power comes great responsibility is a line out of Spider-Man. So with this great power that Elon Musk has, does he have a moral imperative to behave well?
0: I think he's got a moral imperative to ensure that his influence is being used for good. And frankly, I think very often it isn't. You know, he's an ardent supporter of far-right extremists across Europe. He has an AI tool that allows you to make naked or near naked images of children and women and things like that. He's, you know, welcomed neo-Nazis and people like that back onto his social media platform X. So unfortunately, a lot of the time, I think he isn't.
1: It's been 110 years since we had the world's first billionaire. So is it surprising to you that it took so long to get a trillionaire, or is it in fact happened quicker than you expected?
0: I think these things really reflect what's going on in the wider economy and the social arrangements that we put in place to ensure that there's an economy that works for everyone, or alternatively the arrangements we put in place to ensure that that doesn't happen. One of the reasons that a trillionaire has been relatively slow to arrive, I guess, was that post-war period, 1950s to the 1980s, where in New Zealand, like everywhere else, governments really focused on ensuring that the bulk of the rewards from the economy went to those who needed it most, you know, ordinary working people. In the last 40 years, we've seen a big shift back to, you know, cutting tax rates for people at the top and sort of relatively unconstrained power for plutocrats and things like that. So, you know, the first trillionaire is a reflection of the very individualistic world we live in, the fact we've taken our eyes off that collective prize.
1: But with his $1 trillion, he actually has a wealth that has created many, many, many jobs. There's many working people who owe their life and their income to his endeavours that have been successful enough that he can continue to grow and continue to employ more people. So he is contributing, isn't he?
0: Oh, absolutely, up to a point. And look, you know, Teslas are fantastic cars, and he's doing all sorts of other interesting things with SpaceX. I mean, I don't begrudge his being well remunerated, but it's just that the rewards are massively outsized. I mean, you think about the fact that, just to bring it back home to New Zealand, when you're all the children in poverty, and there's about 150,000 of them, half of them have got a parent who is in full-time work. So we have an economy where people are contributing. They're contributing just like Elon Musk is, in their own way. They're doing something useful and they can't even get by. And so the question is, how can it be just that someone is so massively over remunerated for what they do and some people are so massively under remunerated?
1: Now, here's a man who came out of South Africa and then he went to America. And of course, America is a passport, you know, for people to become even more wealthy. And I get that as well. But surely you can look at him as being somebody that might inspire people, that, you know, if you are getting paid and you're not getting paid enough, that you too could be Elon Musk if you wanted to.
0: Well, but we can't have a world entirely of Elon Musk's, can we? I mean, we need people to, you know, be aged care workers, and we need people to work in retail, and we need people who are plumbers and electricians and all the rest of us. You know, you need an economy that works well for ordinary people as well as the Musks of this world. And there's a degree of luck we have to acknowledge as well. I mean, someone like Pierre Omidyar, who's also a billionaire because he invented eBay, he says, look, I'm not necessarily that special. If I hadn't invented eBay, someone else would have. I just got there first. And so, look, he wants to have a good life, and I'm sure he enjoys the money he has, but he doesn't go around saying that the world needs to revolve around him and he has to pay less tax and people should bow down before him and all the rest of it.
1: All right, and I thank you for your time today, Max Rashbrock. But always remember that it takes an awful lot of hard work to enjoy good luck. And it is 13 minutes after 6.
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5: News Talk ZB, Max Ratchbrook has got a lot of you going, and I think Tall and Poppy is mentioned quite a lot. I like this text from Richard. I'm not a musketeer. But I support economic development. If the government doesn't want to do that, why bag the people and the public that will? Right, well, the time is now 6:16. Let's review the political week. Our senior political reporter is Azaria Howe. Welcome back, Azaria.
6: Thanks so much.
5: So, this week we had, of course, it kicked off with Labour announcing its list of candidates and, there was a bit of controversy around one in particular.
6: Yeah, so a big week for the Labour Party. I mean, some real highs, but some serious lows for them as well. They started off Monday morning announcing their list for the election. The top-ranked non-MP, 13th placed Rakesh Naidu, a name that has come to prominence really throughout the entire week. Naidu was announced on Monday as a list-only candidate as Police's Ethnic, Iwi and Communities Relationships Manager. And in that press conference for Labour, the leader, Chris Hipkins, said there would be a stand-down period for Naidu at Police before he could be joining the campaign. But then it was confirmed the day after that announcement that Police would review whether he shared sensitive information as a superintendent, with Commissioner of Police Richard Chambers saying he was not aware of Naidu sharing external information, but also could not rule it out. Labour leader Chris Hipkins then hit out quite strongly, seemingly in response to Richard Chambers' decision to make statements about this and to look into it further.
7: I'm very surprised to see the police commissioner choosing to negotiate that through the public. That does not seem like good employment practice to me.
6: Well, police are looking into this, so there might be more to come in terms of the week ahead or beyond that in terms of what they find out about this. It's also been confirmed Labour MP Greg O'Connor is leaving politics. He was not seen on Labour's list, and that came after confirmation his Ohariu seat is being essentially thrown in the bin, and in terms of the electorate mergers that are going on, in terms of some of those district changes, Ohariu will be no more. Greg O'Connor says he's loved being the electorate MP, but will not be putting his name forward for the list, therefore retiring from politics. Keeping on the theme of the Labour Party, it also announced its first major policy in months this week, a focus on cost of living. But the policy really was to impose a cap on public transit fares, $20 a week for people in Auckland, Wellington and Christchurch, $10 a week elsewhere. A Labour leader, Chris Hipkins, called this real cost of living relief.
7: This is a policy that we believe is affordable, and we can deliver it relatively quickly using existing funding within the National Land Transport Fund.
6: Well, Labor estimated this to cost

0: $65 million a year by money from partial reprioritizations in the National Land Transport Fund. Meanwhile, National Party's Chris Bishop not convinced by the costings.
1: The numbers are all over the show, and the idea that it would cost $65 million per year, I think, is fanciful.
0: Well, Labor's responded. Their transport spokesperson, Tangi Utekere, says, quote, "We're confident in our numbers and confident we'll provide more cost of living relief for New Zealanders than Chris Luxon has in the last 3 years." So wrapping this up, Labor has had quite a big week. A lot of it has not looked great in terms of that candidate and the situation that's gone on there, but also a major policy announcement that has been confirmed as well.
2: Now, Azaria, I was surprised you didn't actually relocate the Parliamentary Press Gallery to the field days of Mystery Creek, because it seemed like every politician and his dog and his rib bands were there.
0: Yeah, absolutely. A huge focus on the rural sector this week. MPs left the beehive, the concrete jungle, the bright lights of central Wellington. They put on the gumboots, chucked a bit of mud on them in case they weren't muddy enough. They headed to field days to speak with people in the rural sector. And something as well that did come up was the government announcing co-investment into six projects. Some of those aim to get economic growth and to also boost the outcomes in terms of things like dairy and sheep farming. The Trade Minister, Todd McClay, also has been talking up the importance of environmentalism and economic growth working together at the same time.
3: There are countries of the world, the last Labour government, that said the way that you do these things is to shut down farms and produce less. We have an obligation to feed people, and the way we make New Zealand richer is to produce more to sell, but we have to do that hand in hand with better environmental outcomes.
0: Also, as expected, some chat about the Paris Climate Agreement Act, talked about its opposition to the current way the climate agreement's looking, suggesting a policy to split off agricultural emissions. And if that can't happen, then New Zealand should leave. Winston Peters, the New Zealand First Leader, also talked about his opposition to the policy at field days and took a couple of swings as well in terms of his words about the National Party. There was also controversy over a lack of dedicated stand or a marquee for the Labour Party, especially in an election year. Labour leader Chris Hipkins tried to get ahead of this, though, saying that Labour chose not to have a stall. He thought it would be better to be out and about meeting with people, but National and ACT shared social media pictures of that empty space, criticising Labour at the rural event, suggesting it was almost symbolic of how Labour saw farmers. So a bit of drama going on there. Next week, though, it's less swan dry and more suits coming up. Scrutiny week, which will be very exciting. Ministers and heads of government departments will be before select committees. They'll be facing some tough questions about some of the biggest stories, as well as spending and what is on the cards. So often quite a lot of interesting things come out of that. So keep tuned in to find out some more.
2: Thank you so much, Azaria Hale, our senior political reporter. Now, I know there's some football coming up at 7, but right now Bangladesh and Australia are playing a one-day international, and Australia scored 187 and Bangladesh is currently batting and they're well ahead of the run rate, so this could be a great day for Bangladesh.
4: Andrew Dickens.
2: Now, for many businesses, banking decisions are really just about rates and fees. They're also about judgment and trust and whether your bank actually understands how your business operates. A lot of New Zealand businesses say values play a big role in how they make decisions day to day, which is why relationships still matter, especially when things aren't straightforward. And that is where Kiwi Bank does things differently. Its business bank puts a strong emphasis on staying close to clients and rallying a team to put a strong deal together and make decisions with the long term in mind. And it's a relationship-led approach which has enabled Kiwi Bank to compete for and win more complex business relationships where depth of understanding and long-term value matter as much as the deal itself. For businesses thinking differently about the role their bank plays, Kiwi Bank's relationship-first model is another example of how it's quietly challenging the status quo. So to learn more, visit the Kiwi Bank Business Banking website and see how they could help your business.
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5: All our texters actually support Elon Musk becoming a trillionaire tomorrow morning. One doesn't. Sonia, who says, each to their own, but to have that amount of money is ridiculous. What I don't like is that he has enabled unhinged and vile people to use his devices for sick purposes. Has he made the world a better place? And another texter says, people say things like Musk should give away 90% of his wealth because nobody needs that much money. But what they don't seem to realise, very good point this, by the way, is that it's paper money. The $1 trillion could be gone in a day's trading on the stock market. So it's not cash. That's quite right. It's just theoretical until he sells.
4: There's no business like show business.

This is The Cure by Olivia Rodrigo. It's from her album that she finally dropped today. The album is called, and this is a really cool name, You Seem Pretty Sad for a Girl So In Love. It's the third album she's done. I mean, she's a big hit. And she's recently collaborated with one of her idols, and one of my idols too, Robert Smith from The Cure. And that song is on her new album, which is called You Seem Pretty Sad for a Girl So In Love. And they performed together in Spain the other day. And this song is called The Cure, but it's not the song that Robert Smith from The Cure is singing on. But anyway, Olivia Rodrigo, the woman who gave us Driver's License, which was a pop classic, is back with her third album, You Seem Pretty Sad for a Girl So In Love. News and sport on the way. And then we're right into it with something or other. Peter Lewis is going to join us out of Asia because there's a lot happening there, a lot of very interesting stuff happening out of China, which I'll tell you more about right after we listen to a bit more of this song and have some news.

A Kiwi pharmacist spent decades listening to patients from around the world. 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
6: 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Here until 7, it's the Business Hour with Andrew Dickens and Maz Insurance and Investments. 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
9: It's 6:30. I'm Wendy Petrie. Labor says the Auditor-General should look into record-keeping in the Prime Minister's office. The Chief Ombudsman is investigating how an Official Information Act request was handled when lobbying documents on climate change law weren't released. Now, Labor MP Camilla Balich has asked the Auditor-General for a formal audit. A proposed boost to rural policing is being seen as a positive move, but farmers say more action is needed. ACT is promising funding for an extra 100,000 patrol hours in rural communities. It also wants to expand 111 texting for farmers with patchy mobile coverage. Federated Farmers spokesperson Carl Dean says rural connectivity is worse than 5 years ago following the 3G shutdown.
10: Federated Farmers would love to see the rural lookout program brought back in, which was you report a crime and then the police can track a pattern and then work out where they do need to patrol.
9: Police searching Lake Tekapo for a missing man have located a body. The dive squad began looking following a report of a person entering the water around 8 p.m. last night. The death will be referred to the coroner. The government is reducing annual forestry contributions to the emissions trading scheme. After consultation with the sector, it settled on a levy of $10.28 a hectare. Forestry Minister Todd McClay says this will make things more efficient. To sport and a milestone for women's rugby, with tomorrow's Super Rugby Aupiki contest between Matatu and Chiefs Manawa in Christchurch enjoying pre-sales of more than 10,000, a domestic record. And the Socceroos haven't kicked a ball at football's World Cup, but head coach Tony Popovic has had his contract extended through to the 2027 Asian Cup. I'm Wendy Petrie. That's Newstalk ZB News and Sport at 6:32. Andrew Dickens is next.
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0: So I played some Olivia Rodrigo just before the news, and I mentioned the fact that she's done a duet with Robert Smith from The Cure, and that they performed together live in Spain the other day. And I mentioned the fact that Robert Smith was a hero of mine, as well as of Olivia Rodrigo. Now, come on, who didn't go to a party in the 80s where you all sat around listening to The Forest and going, wow, what a good song is that? And then the early stuff, Boys Don't Cry. And then, of course, then they went a little bit more poppy and mainstream a bit later on. I mean, he's a genius and a chameleon. And he's just great. And so Ance has informed me that he has got Olivia Rodrigo's album, and he's found the duet with Robert Smith from The Cure and Olivia Rodrigo, and we will play that before 7 o'clock tonight. Right, let's get to the numbers. And today the NZX 50 was up 1.45%. Happy Friday to you. You're welcome. The ASX 50 is up 1.8% so far today. That's good. A barrel of Brent crude costs $88, down 2.2% today. Maybe that war might be ending. Who knows? And one New Zealand dollar is worth 58 US cents, 83 Australian cents, 50 euro cents, 43 UK pence, and 93 yen. Dickens. It's time to go to Asia. Peter Lewis joins us. Hello, Peter.
1: Hello, Andrew.
0: Inflation. Inflation's everywhere, but we never really care too much about the inflation in China. And China is getting a bit of inflation happening at the factory gate.
1: Exactly. In fact, China's had a bit of a different problem in recent years from what we've had elsewhere, in that it hasn't had enough inflation. It's had actually deflation, both at the consumer level and also at the factory gate level. In fact, China was in deflation until earlier this year for about 48 consecutive months. Wow. And deflation is a drag on the economy. People were getting concerned that, you know, this was one of the things that was maybe holding the Chinese economy back. But inflation is back. Producer price index rose 3.9% year on year. So you would think, yippee, this is exactly what we need. But it isn't. The problem is, it is the wrong type of inflation that we're seeing. What China really wants is, it wants inflation because of strong domestic demand, because of consumers going out spending and helping to sort of boost the economy. And that's an inflation that central banks can do something about. Because if there's too much inflation, you can go and raise interest rates. If there's not enough inflation, you go and print money and pump that into the economy. The problem with this type of inflation is that it's being imported

0: from abroad because of the energy price shock. And it's the oil and gas prices that are really driving up inflation because there's just not enough energy coming through at the moment. Now, that's a problem for the central bank because you can't go and print barrels of oil. So it's an inflation that is very, very difficult to deal with. And you're seeing this by comparing the producer price index with consumer inflation. The consumer price index is still very subdued. It's only about 1.2% on a month-to-month basis. It's actually negative at the moment. So this suggests that really the domestic demand that we've been waiting for, hoping to see in China with consumers going out, spending more on goods, on services, at restaurants, on travel, just isn't there anymore. And it also causes another problem, this difference between factory gate inflation and consumer inflation is a problem for companies because if the costs of their raw materials are going up, but you can't go and in turn raise prices to consumers, then that starts to eat into your profit margins. And that's another problem for the Chinese economy at the moment.
1: Absolutely. China's food prices fell 1.7% year on year. Look at that. That's quite amazing, really. And the pork prices went to 16.1% when it used to be 15.2%, minus 16%. So, yeah, you're quite right that domestic inflation is not there. In fact, it's still deflating in some areas. Now, South Korea. South Korea's going gangbusters because of AI.
0: Absolutely. I mean, there are two economies at the moment that are really booming because of AI, Taiwan and South Korea. South Korea's economy, quarter on quarter, grew 1.8%. That is a big, big jump on an annualized basis compared to the same period last year, up 3.8%. This boom is coming from really three areas. The first one, as you mentioned, is AI. South Korea manufactures those memory chips that are absolutely essential for all our consumer products that we have, electronic products, and also for the AI boom, where you need huge amounts of data and computing power to power these AI models, to test them, build the data centers. Well, Korea has two of the three biggest companies in the world in the memory chip space, SK Hynix and Samsung Electronics. They are going absolutely gangbusters at the moment. They're making an astonishing amount of money, churning out these semiconductors as fast as they possibly can. And that's helping boost the economy. Mm-hmm. Also, data centers as well, they require special types of transformers, which also South Korea has companies like Hyundai Electric, Hyosung Heavy, which are world leaders in them. So that's the first area. The second area, which is really booming for South Korea, is defense. And of course, there's a lot of wars going on, as we know at the moment, which require a lot of equipment, missiles and the likes. Well, South Korea has some world-leading companies in the defense sector. And also, it has some world-leading shipbuilders as well. In fact, the biggest shipbuilders in the world are South Korean, and there's all sorts of demand for warships. The US can't build them themselves, so they're talking about subcontracting the manufacturing of their warships going forward to South Korea. So that's the second area. Mm. And then the third area is this is all making, unlike in China, it's making consumers feel great. So they are going out spending on all sorts of things. They're feeling pretty bullish at the moment. So the combination of all of this is really causing the Korean economy to surge at the moment.
1: Wow, why didn't New Zealand start making chips? You have to ask.
0: Why didn't we all thought about this?
1: Well, New Zealand does make the world's greatest chips, except we eat them. We don't put them into computers. But I'll tell you the other thing about New Zealand.
0: Wrong type of chips.
1: Yeah. The other thing about New Zealand, of course, is we signed a free trade agreement this year with India, and that's a good call because their economy is also going gangbusters.
0: Yeah, they're doing very well as well. Year on year, their economy is up 7.8%. That really is, well, out of the major economies in the world, it is the fastest growing economy in the world. It's been doing that for a while, and part of that is because of the stage it is in its development. It is a large country with a big population and a lot of young people.

0: there. So unlike China and Japan, where the population is aging very fast, you have this huge potential to tap into of talents. The problem, though, is that if you look at India's economy, it doesn't really have the AI semiconductor companies that South Korea and Taiwan has. So it is losing out on the AI boom. And it makes you wonder, if it did have those types of companies, just what the growth would be in India, if you could add that in as well. There are problems, though, for the Indian economy, not least the rupee is very, very weak because foreign investors have really soured recently on India's stock markets. They're pulling out funds from India at a record rate because they fear the impact of the energy crisis on India, and India is an importer of all of its energy goods. So the rupee has been very weak. It's one of the worst performing currencies in the world this year. And that's may well cause the central bank to have to go and raise interest rates to try and support the currency, which would be a drag on the economy. But nevertheless, it still has that growth. And that growth, even though it's projected to go lower to about maybe 6% or so from what the central bank was projecting earlier, still pretty robust.
1: Very good stuff, Peter Lewis out of Asia. And yeah, look at that. India and China affected by this situation in the Straits of Hormuz, like all the rest of us as well. And I sometimes wonder whether America realises just the impact they're having right around the globe. It is 6:45. Gavin Gray from the UK in a few moments' time. Keir Starmer, of course, waiting for a challenge from Andy Burnham. Got more bad news today. That's next.
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1: Gary, thank you so much for your text. Yes, I realised it right after I said it, milliseconds after I said it, when I thought to myself, hold on, why is it dark? Now let's go to the UK. Gavin Gray, good evening.
13: Hi there.
1: All right, poor old Keir Starmer, he's under pressure. Andy Burnham has publicly confirmed he'll challenge

0: If he wins the Makerfield by-election, which is coming up on the 18th. He says the party needs fundamental change. And then the Prime Minister of the UK suddenly has two members of his cabinet up and go and also complain about him.
1: Yep, so seven ministers have now resigned in under 2 years since Sir Keir Starmer took over. But the two together yesterday, I think, were body blows to him because the Defence Secretary, John Healey, had been a really loyal, staunch supporter of Keir Starmer, and his resignation letter and that then of the Armed Forces Minister, Al Cowns, shortly afterwards, absolutely excoriating. The government announced that it was going to put forward a spending plan for the Defence Department here. And they just kick it down the road all the time in terms of deadline of when it's supposed to be published. It's been postponed several times. It was due to be published again yesterday and wasn't. And quite clearly, the Defence Secretary had had enough. Also, I think he was told what the figure would be. And he says it's simply not enough. He's requested roughly 60 billion New Zealand dollars for the department over the next few years. It looks like the government's willing to give them less than half that. It still seems a lot of money, but the UK defence sector definitely in need of this. The armed force is said to be desperately short of money, making big economies and won't be a fighting force anymore. Some say if this cut goes through. So big problems for Sir Keir Starmer. It is that by-election that Andy Burnham fights in 6 days' time now. And it's just been announced as well that the UK economy contracted by 0.1% in April. That, of course, was as the war in Iran began.
0: Okay, there's a study into smacking children.
1: Yes, fascinating, and equally one that I know people will have very, very strong thoughts about. So according to a study at the University of College London, they looked at the impact that physical punishment had on 19,000 children born in the UK between 2000 and 2002. And they looked at them in the ages of 3, 5, and 7. And the summary is that apparently smacking children could result in lower school grades and also lead to riskier teenage behavior. So here are the figures. It said that when it looked at exams taken at 16 years old here, the current GCSE level, as it's called, the number of children who were smacked saw more people fail to get essential passes in those essential five main examination topics. The increase is something like 5.7%. So 5.7% more who'd been smacked failed to get the core subjects than those who weren't smacked. And the study also found, looking at 14-year-olds, that if they'd experienced physical punishment in early childhood, they were one-third more likely to engage in risky behaviours such as bullying at school. Andrew, plenty of people saying this is nonsense. Plenty of people saying this is probably what they wanted to find in the first place. Either way, it's a big debate because here, Scotland and Wales has banned smacking. Northern Ireland and England has not.
0: Now, we all know that Brits are good at bunting and they like to string the flags all over the place, whether it's a Jubilee or whatever. And of course, there happens to be a Football World Cup right now and English fans are being told not to hang English flags in public.
1: Yes. Well, not to hang them from public spaces, so such as lampposts or signs or anything which is not on their own personal property. So the St. George's flag, the red cross on a white background, seen all around the UK, only though at times of things like football matches. There has been a campaign to get the flag out more widely, as you will see in many countries around the world, including New Zealand, proudly people hanging the flag from their garden and on top of their houses. Not so here in the UK, because some say, oh, well, it makes migrants feel unwelcome. It has connotations of the far right. It's a terrible shame we can't even fly our own flag without somebody claiming something. But now authorities across the UK are saying don't use council property to fly them from. And also it does make some people feel not at home. And it therefore will protect community cohesion by not hanging them in these public places.
0: Come on, Gavin. The migrant's home is now England. So why? Okay. Political correctness gone mad. Have yourself a great weekend. And we'll talk again later. Ta-da now.

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2: 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It estimates the government lost $817 million in excise and GST revenue last year. New Zealand has not yet reached Australia's level of criminal involvement. The government has stated that while illicit tobacco is increasing, New Zealand is not yet facing the same issues as Australia.
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9: What's wrong with me? New song from Olivia Rodrigo and Robert Smith from The Cure, as you alluded to earlier today. It's off Olivia's album, You Seem Pretty Sad for a Girl So In Love. Now, obviously, she's far too young to have gone to any of those parties in the 80s that you were talking about where everyone put the forest on. So we're not sure when she became a big fan of The Cure. But they seem to be good friends. He first appeared on her he joined her on stage last year at her headline set in Glastonbury. And apparently they've stayed in contact since then. And so then there was the appearance on stage recently and they've recorded the song together.
0: Very cool. I wonder how anyone can appear on stage with Robert Smith because there's no room because of his hair. But I'll tell you who did like it. Sonia. Sonia's texted me and said, The Cure, great band, back in the day, wore the black, red lipstick, teased the hair and thrashed their music. So here we go. A little bit of Robert Smith and Olivia Rodrigo. And that's the end of me on Drive. I'm on Early Edition next week. My great thanks to producer Ant and producer Kev and producer Sam and producer Marcus. And you guys have been good blokes, though I'm taking lots of complaints to HR. And see you Monday morning.

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0: tatou kato e whakararo mai ana e te pō. Nā mai, hari mai, ki te taoni nui o Kirikiri Rawa. Welcome to FMG Stadium in the heart of Hamilton. It's Super Rugby semi-finals. It's Graham Minty Mead, Steve Gordon and Carl KJ Johnson bringing you the commentary on a Friday night at semi-finals. Chiefs hosting the Crusaders. About 10 times they've played, the margin's been no more than 13 in the finals. It's been at 8 times under 5. It's all on tonight. Stevie G, I'm a little bit excited, mate.
1: Oh, a little bit excited. We've just seen the lights flashing in and out of darkness, and I think that could be an indication of how this game's going to go. Swinging either way, you know, in and out of darkness and light for both teams. Minty, it is just fantastic when you turn up at the stadium and you don't know, have got no idea how the game's going to play out and the outcome. I think it's just going to be who makes the least amount of mistakes, because both teams have the ability to really hurt you if you make a mistake.
0: KJ, we've seen this sort of rugby before where teams make mistakes out of fear of making mistakes.
2: Yeah, Minty, I think totally agree. I mean, this is a massive clash between these two teams. These are the biggest rivalry going around in Super Rugby, and you're right. The pressure of finals footy is massive. And you look at the teams being named, there's nothing between them, as you've talked about. The conditions out here are 11 degrees, it's fine. What I can tell you out here is the crowd is huge, and they are certainly pumped for this match.
0: Fair bit of noise, and of course we'll run through the teams. The referee tonight is Angus Gardner. I rate him as one of the best in the game, period. His assistant referees George Myers and Matt Callahan. The TMO is Graham Cooper. For the visiting Crusaders tonight, number one is Finlay Brewis, number two Cody Taylor, three Fletcher Newell. That's a good front row. Antonio Shelfoon and Jamie Hanna in the middle row. Ethan Blacker, Lester Fainanuku and Christian Leo-Willi are the loose forwards. Noah Hotham, Taha Kamara, the boys' high 9-10s team up to come back to Hamilton. Midfield's David Havili and Braden Enor. One wing is Sevi Roos in the 11, Shea Fihaki in the 14, and Johnny McNichol is at fullback. The reserves are Litu, Sexton and Bauer. Are your front row loose replacements? Taylor Cahill and Dom Gardner in the 19 and 20. Kyle Preston, Rivers Ray, Hana and Maka Springer make up the balance of the reserves. For the home side, who'll be playing from the Te Rapa Northern end, Ollie Norris.

Chiefs is in one. Somersoni Takiaho and Sione Ohil is three. There's the Chiefs run out. Josh Law, Tupu Vaia in the middle. Samapeni Finau, Luke Jacobson, and Simon Parker. Cortez Ratama and Damien McKenzie in game number 150. Only the third Chief to move into those games. Midfield, Quintu Paia and Lalakai Fokete. On the wings, Kairan Tomofalau and Liam Coombs-Fabling. Isaac Hutchinson is at the back. McAllister, Prophet and Dyer are your loose... Are your

0: was going at it. You know, it was Antonio Chalfoun has had a fantastic campaign, and he's going up against two experienced campaigners, and Josh Lord, who's wanting to make a statement tonight, and Tupu Vai, who's been Mr. Consistent and a future captain of this Chiefs outfit. And the big talking point is Simon Parker slotting into the boot for the Chiefs with the injury to.
1: Gordy, we'll see them swap around. Him and Luke Jacobs last week were 6-8, 7-8, 7-8, weren't they?
0: Yeah, well, Wallace Satutu he owned that number 8 jersey, but Simon's got the role tonight, and he's going up against a really good and seasoned campaigner, Christian Leo Willey, who has real form at the moment as well. And head-to-heads across the park, two former Hamilton Boys High players, and Cortez Ratama up against Noah Hotham, different eras at school, but from that rugby powerhouse in Hamilton Boys High, going head-to-head. Hamilton Boys High is so well represented right through here in the 9, 10 and 11 from the Crusaders, all out of Hamilton Boys High as well. So massive amount of local interest in this game.
1: The Chiefs are playing from the Te Rapa end, or northern end, of FMG Stadium. The Crusaders, Frankton or southern end. Carl KJ Johnson is patrolling the Porter Group eastern side. Myself and Steve Gordon up here in level 5 in the main stand. We are 8 seconds away from the Super Rugby semi-final. News Talk ZB Sport, iHeart Radio, Graham Minty Mead, Steve Gordon, Carl Johnson, and we're underway. McKenzie kicks. It's going to come down near. Take it off. It's been knocked backwards but from the hands of the 5 of Hannah, but Reese was behind them to take it. Crusaders are playing in quite a bright strip. White, black and the red top. They pick the ball up and they come to the blind narrow side. Right on their 22, 15 in. Noah Hotham goes right to the front of the ruck and rolls it all the way back to the back of the ruck with his hand, which you're allowed to do now. He takes it from outside the 22 to just beyond it. He puts up a kick. It's not a good one. It's knocked backwards. Tupu Vai swings it to Hutchison. Hutchison wraps around on the 10-metre mark. The Chiefs drive in. Ratama goes left, open side to middle. Simon Parker with a carry up to the 10-metre mark, right in centre field. They come back to the right. Tupu Vai hands on the ball. The Crusaders stop him right in his tracks. They go back a couple. Ratama comes to McKenzie on the blind. Ollie Norris has it 10 metres in from the right wing side. They go back left open. Takiaho had that calf injury last week and came off. Looks right tonight. Still going left. Numbers for the Chiefs. But it's side to side at the moment, Gordy, as they go through. We've done a minute. Nothing happening. Still on the halfway line. Ratama goes back to McKenzie. He's in the 10-metre mark. He hoiks it up in the air. Quintu Paya chasing. He's going to contest with Severus. Reese knocks it backwards. Ball's kicked out. Gordy, 1 minute gone. Nil all.
0: Wow, that was an impressive start defensively from the Crusaders. Just manned up right across the field. Forced the Chiefs back 10 metres of just good structure. Coming forward, making telling tackles. Chiefs trying to search for opportunity. Started to push it out towards KJ on the far side.
2: Yeah, gents, you talk about it being the finals footy and frightened to do anything.
3: Okay, they're just
2: a bit of kicking. They're just going to test each other out, and that's what I can see from the sideline at the moment.
1: Bit of feeling each other out at the moment. So it's going to be a scrum to the Crusaders. 5 out from their 22. 5 in from their left wing side, right in front of the main grandstand.
3: Crouch.
1: Noah Hotham has the ball. Reese standing just behind Taha Kamara, young man from Tiamutu.
3: Good.
1: Good scrum. Good steady scrum too. Leoeli picks up, goes off the back, feeds it to Havili midfield. Hotham wraps around. Kamara, he gets it out wide to Enor. Enor flicks out wide to Shea Fihaki on the right wing. Fihaki cuts right up through the middle. Gets up to the 10-metre mark in Chiefs territory. Crusaders pour in. Left running ball. Oh, bad pass. No one wanted it. Havili has to go all the way backside to his 10-metre mark. He puts it up in the air. Who's waiting? Keems Fabling takes it. Steps. Gets taken by Havili and a good tackle. The Chiefs are back there. Ratama snaffles it back. Hutchison goes left and open. Jacobson through the gap. Inside to Parker. Parker gets up to the 10-metre mark. Fananuku makes a good tackle. Numbers for the Chiefs. Knocked on by the Chiefs as they went to pick and go. Jacobson put the burners on Gordy. 3 minutes gone.
0: So he found himself in a bit of space and had two defenders and two minds who was going to take him. He just put the afterburners on, went through, found his mate and Simon Parker running a good inside line, but just a little bit keen trying to get that quick ball, a fumble at the back of the ruck in front of KJ there.
2: Yeah, it was. It was actually Josh Lord, and I was actually watching him very closely. As the ball came out of the back of the ruck, he actually looked up before he

0: grabbed the ball, and he had a little knock on, and it was just a little mistake. But that was a great breakthrough there from the Chiefs' Lucy's.
1: 3 minutes gone. It's nil all. We really haven't had the game outside the 10-metre marks at the moment. It's been the two. Backwards and forwards. It's going to be a second scrum to the Crusaders, the last scrum.
2: Yeah,
1: there's no one won that one, was there?
2: No, both teams guilty of little fumbles, little mistakes. Okay.
3: Yeah, good space on Bond.
2: That's just pressure.
3: Good weight control, well done.
1: So the scrum's on the 10-metre mark. It's the right wing side of the Crusaders in centre field. Kemera standing to that side. Fihaki out on the right wing. Avili to the left. Enor.
3: Good.
1: McNichol. Ball's there. And Lu'ueli picks it up. He runs open side again. Jacobson tries to get him. Penalty against Jacobson when he came from the side. You could see him come in from the side.
2: Yeah, he just going to try and get hands on the ball. Just mistimed it. Snuck in on the left-hand side.
1: So first penalty of the game. Five inside the Crusaders half, right in centre field. Kemera, hasn't he come on as a first five?
2: Oh, he has indeed, yeah.
1: He's got, oh.
2: Just whooped that for him.
1: It's a News Talk ZB Sport and iHeart Radio. That was the shank.
2: That was a shank. That one to touch. Found touch just inside the Chiefs half of 30, 40 metres in.
3: Cody
2: Taylor. We want his team to launch from here.
1: First line out of the game. Taylor has it, 12 inside the Chiefs half. Left wing side. Five in the line out. They dance in and out. Crusaders been dropped. Off the back goes Takiaho. Oh, the freight train gets to the halfway line. Ratama, fast ball, running left to Coombs-Fabling. Coombs-Fabling to McKenzie. McKenzie whips it out wide. Tamoifalau puts a little kick through. Fihaki has it. Tamoifalau tries to get across the top of Fihaki. The Crusaders have got back. Hotham, he's going to swing it to his left. Gives it to one of his, Finley Brewis, I think, has got the ball. He puts it on the ground.
3: Can use it.
1: Hotham, burrowing like a rabbit to get the ball out. Goes to his right foot. That's a better up-in-the-air kick from him. Coming down where Tamoifalau is. He takes it just on the halfway line. Fires it back in field.
2: Hutchison
1: gets back there, tidies up. We've done 5 minutes, nil all. Ratama. Right, Finau with a good solid carry up towards the 10-metre line.
3: Okay, use it, please. Just
1: Ratama is going to roll it back, looking for his left foot. Blackadder looking to do the charge down. Doesn't happen. It's going to come down just over the halfway line. Taken by Kemera. He runs straight into Takiaho on the halfway line. Hotham, he's going to spin left open. Blackadder with a roll towards the halfway line. Havili out wide. Numbers here for the Crusaders. Reese down the left wing side. Puts it back inside for Enor. Enor gets tackled. Midway 10 and 22. They go knocked on. Havili couldn't take it. He knocks it on.
3: Give up the ball.
1: Turnover. The Chiefs have got the turnover. Switch play. Josh Lord. Oh, they've done the dummy. Lord goes up. Good run from him. Halfway between the 10-metre line and the halfway. Right in centre field. Tupuvai. Oh, and charge down. Been knocked back. Knocked on an advantage to the Chiefs. Coombs-Fabling. Tamoifalau down the left wing. Tamoifalau down the left wing. Coombs-Fabling on the inside. Lays the ball back just short of the 22. Crusaders diving in on the ball. It was out. Oh, sensational footy. We've done 7 minutes. Nil all. Gordy, if this is going to carry on for the next 73 minutes, we've got problems.
2: Spectacular break down the left-hand flank right in front of KJ.
0: Yeah, it's interesting. I was just about to make a comment that it's, as Damien kicks to the sideline, interesting from the Chiefs. It's felt like a game of chess with the pawn being moved and the opposition being pawned. They're testing each other out, but that's certainly opened up, and the Chiefs now have an attacking line out about 10 metres out.
3: How many?
0: On my side of the park.
2: Yeah, it was great to see Coombs-Fabling go in there looking for it. Really injected some pace and put Tamoifalau away.
1: Josh Lord sold a dummy that just about any kid would take. So, Chiefs, 10 out from the line, left wing side. Taken. Lord off the top, fast ball, centre field, Tapaia goes straight through. He's a metre short. Ball there. To the right again for the Chiefs. Under the post. Ratama digging in, looking for numbers. Goes back left. Tapaia's got up and gone again. Oh, they're close. They're half a metre out.

0: The Chiefs are pouring in. They're right underneath the posts. Turn and roll to the left. Numbers for the Chiefs. They've just got to get the pill. They go again. Still going left. It's
1: leave it, Chiefs.
0: Chiefs have knocked it on. Chiefs have knocked it on. Tupu Vai knocked the ball, got knocked out. Oh,
1: I thought he lost it, okay. But if there's, yeah, if there's anything cynical, the TMO can come in, okay? We'll
0: I'm
1: the
0: not
1: ball,
0: sure so. He did lose it, actually, okay, but I know one. I think it was Blackadder on the ground. He was laying down, just snatched the ball back.
2: The knock-on comes first,
1: yeah,
2: and then he plays it on the ground. Okay. So,
1: yeah, so knock-on comes first before he plays it on the floor, okay? So first infringement's a knock-on.
0: He's got him knocked out of his hands.
3: Yeah, yeah. So Blackadder going in for the tackle, swinging arm into the midriff.
0: Should have gone. I think it should have gone. Gordy not come around the side. They had numbers left.
3: They had numbers left. They're just a little bit of white line fever amongst the big fellas. They had a good roll on. They were attacking hard. But, Radama's just got to get that message through with his opportunity out wide and demand the ball.
0: Nine gone, nil all.
1: Okay, same again, please, guys.
0: News Talk ZB Sport, iHeartRadio. Graham Intermead, Steve Gordon, Carl Johnson, square. Mark Kelly producing. It's a defensive scrum to the Crusaders. Five out right beneath the posts. Centre field. Chiefs haven't had a scrum put in yet.
3: No.
1: Fine.
0: Crusaders have had three.
3: Big boost to Crusaders getting Fletcher Newell back this week.
0: Scrum set. Ball's in, going nowhere. Hotham looking left and right. He goes left. Eno does the big step, gets taken, makes his way up towards the 22. Chiefs looking for the turnover. The Chiefs are pouring in. And the penalty. Yeah, the turnover, Chiefs. Eno, big step, no one with him. Across the top, Quintu Pire by the looks of it, and a bit of help from Luke Jacobson. Yeah. Turnover, Chiefs.
3: Too Pire, he's just so strong over the ball. So squat, once he gets set over it, he's just a power pack.
0: Enor had a beautiful break, but there was no one with him. A little bit isolated.
3: Yeah, good tackle from Cortez Rathman. Quintu Pire straight in over the top, set, bang, hands on the ball, lifting it.
0: What's going to happen here, Gordy? 5 metre line out to the Chiefs. Taken. Lord has set it top. Oh, fast ball. They didn't put it in. They ran around the blind side. Takiaho, he's almost made it to the line. Ratama digs in. Gives it. Advantage against the Crusaders offside. Advantage, Chiefs. They got to go wide. Parker. He gets stopped a metre short. Now they're almost under the post. There's numbers for the Chiefs. Big numbers. Tamoifalau. It's 5-0, Chiefs. We've done 11. 5-0, Chiefs.
3: Oh, that was well constructed. Good play from the Chiefs. You saw the Crusaders set for a defensive drive, trying to stop the Chiefs more. They went around the front. Takiaho had a dab down the blind side and then just worked it across the face and just shortened the Crusaders defensive line, and Tomoifalau right out in front of KJ.
4: Yeah, Tomoifalau, he could have just walked over. He had about 30 metres of space. He only had to catch the pill and it was going to be an easy five-pointer, which is, they were screaming out for it, and it was the right decision to go wide there for the Chiefs.
0: Good read from McKenzie too, the big wide throw.
4: Yeah,
0: was it McKenzie? Was it, no, it was it was the centre.
1: Thanks, Benny.
3: Forchetti
0: with a swinging pill.
4: McKenzie with a conversion is over for 2 points. 7-0 Chiefs after 11 minutes.
3: Valuable 2 points for the Chiefs. Come away with seven. They've been working hard for it, but to get the full component of points on offer is massive.
1: Hutton middle.
0: Kemera comes back to halfway. First time the Chiefs have really been down in the... Oh, that kick is going to just make the 10-metre mark. Knocked backwards by the Crusaders. They retain it. Fast ball. Fayanuku goes right up through the middle. Good running ball. 15 in from the right wing side. Hotham goes in. Left swing middle. Taylor. Oh, the ball's gone behind. Over the back shoulder. Knocked back, says referee Gardner.
1: Turnover's good.
0: Turnover's good. Chiefs turnover.
1: Ball's in. Let it come back. Let it come back, Crusaders. Go, let it come back.
0: Ratama digging in. Oh, it's just as he goes, blows the whistle. Two pies picked it up and gone.
3: Yeah, no, it's always away, isn't it? For Forchetti. You saw it squirt out the side. grabbed it.

0: Listen, good turnover there from the Chiefs. Yeah, just committing numbers to the ruck and keeping their feet, getting hands on the ball.
1: Jacobson with a big clean out on your side, KJ.
2: Yeah, and it was actually Simon Parker who went over the ball and stole it from the Crusaders here. And you're right, Jacobson doing what Jacobson does well with those concrete shoulders and just a massive clean out.
1: First scrum of the game for the Chiefs. It's 12 inside their half. It's right in centre field. Of course, Chiefs running from the northern end to your upper end of FMG, the Crusaders, southern Frankton end. Newstalk ZB Sport and iHeartRadio bringing you the commentary. Live and free, welcome in wherever you are around the country. Ratama with his first feet of the game.
3: Good.
1: Solid scrum. Nobody's getting ascension here at the moment. Ratama.
3: Good.
1: Looks blind, comes right. McKenzie's first receiver. McKenzie puts a big sweeping kick downstairs. Taken by Johnny McNichol. Just outside his 22. McNichol's going to look for the sweeping kick. Gets down to the 22. McKenzie's there. They're playing a bit of game of false back now. Goes over Kamada's head. Seve Reese. He picks it up. Goes outside the 22. Bangs it down midfield. Hutchison takes it on the run too. Does the fullback from the south. Goes straight up the middle. Hutchison splits them wide open. He goes up midway, 10-metre 22. Ratama comes to the right open side. Ollie Norris, McKenzie with the offside against the Crusaders again. Advantage Chiefs. Coombs Fabling gives it to Jacobson. Jacobson just trundles towards the advantage line. Ratama picks it up. Tupuvai running off his shoulder. Fainanuku looks to get across the top. Can't do. McKenzie with a little kick through. Tomoifalau, will it bounce up for him? He gets the kick on the backside. Tomoifalau's got a double. Oh, he's got a double out of nothing. 12 zip Chiefs. Oh, mercy. Tomoifalau. Stand up, young man.
0: Oh, that is just pure class from Tomoifalau there. Right in front of KJ. What do you reckon?
2: Yeah, outstanding. Damien McKenzie with just a little chip through Tomoifalau. He's come through. He's actually put it onto his boot straight away. And it's come in field. And with his speed there to the ball, we had three Crusaders to beat. But he slid on across the line. And again, outstanding.
0: Clear, Gus.
2: He has got gas, as Earl Curtin would say.
0: Gas. He's got pure gas. Started from Hutchison. Great kick return. We just saw the opportunity on your kick, KJ.
2: Yep, it's over. It is now 14-0 to the Chiefs after 15 minutes here at FMG Stadium. What cuts on?
0: Yeah, we just saw a beautiful kick return from Isaac Hutchison. Changed the momentum. He skinned a couple of players of just pace bringing it back, and then they built on the opportunity. Yeah. And the Chiefs at the moment finding different ways to attack, and a couple of beautiful kicks there.
1: Great, eh? Tomoifalau didn't even try to pick it up, just put it on his boot. Kicked it across back towards the goalposts. Tupuvai takes this pill. Havili puts him on the ground just outside the 22.
3: Take him back in and use it, please.
1: So you heard it, taken back in. McKenzie marshalling troops. Lake Jacobson goes to the right and he just goes up towards the advantage line. Blackadder looks to come across.
3: Okay,
1: not going to be from there. Now Ratama almost gets it charged down.
0: Oh, great kick.
1: Great clearing kick from Ratama. Gilwa gets it 5 metres inside the Crusaders' half.
0: Oh,
1: he was five inside his 22, so he's made 50 metres, the best part.
0: And just beautifully weighted too. Used every inch of the kick space available to him. Landed it just outside the touchline.
1: Taylor with the throw. Five inside his own half. Left wing side. Five in the line out for the Crusaders. They dance around. Chiefs contest. It's off the top. Hotham, scrappy ball. Goes to Seve Reese at first receiver.
3: Okay,
1: Reese puts
3: inside.
1: It on his right foot. Who's waiting?
3: Now.
1: Coombs Fabling is. He looks up. Sees Seve Reese coming. Punches it straight down. Good kick. Intelligent kick from Coombs Fabling. Bounces up.
3: Inside.
1: Kemera. That's a good clearing kick from the 10. Just from his 22 to 5 inside the Chiefs' half.
0: Bit of force back. Chiefs had a little net gain there, but the big thing is they get the ball to throw into the line out and dictate turns.
1: 17 gone, 14-0 the Chiefs lead. Two tries to Tomoifalau, two conversions to 150 game veteran Damien McKenzie. Takiaho has the throw. Off the top from Finau. Finau centre field to McKenzie. McKenzie gives it to Pyre. To Pyre runs straight at Seve Reese, who's there to make the tackle. McKenzie, little check. Oh, they're finding grass. Lots of grass getting found. It's been knocked on. It's been knocked on by the Crusaders. It's been let go.
3: Advantage.

0: Enzi.
1: Advantage over from the knock.
2: Oh! Overcooked it.
1: He's out. Yeah.
2: He's going for the...
1: Play the knock on first, guys.
0: Play the knock on. No advantage
1: over. Over too early.
2: He just almost pulled off a 50-22.
0: What happened is Enor came forward, I think. Enor or McNichol, was it KJ? And he just under pressure, came, bounced it forward, didn't take it.
3: Yeah, it was McNichol. And what's been really interesting to watch, gentlemen, is that the kick game from the Chiefs has been outstanding. They have kicked a lot, but they've got a lot of yardage. And Damien's been controlling it with his foot, which is not like the start that the Chiefs normally show us.
0: They're finding grass, Gordy. It's bouncing.
2: That is the absolute key. They're finding grass. And I think they're upsetting the Crusaders. The Crusaders would have anticipated how the Chiefs were going to play, but I don't think they would have anticipated the amount of kicking and intelligent kicking that the Chiefs are executing at the moment.
0: It's pinpoint kick too, isn't it? There's a plan. So the scrum, 12 metres inside the Crusaders half. Left wing side, 15 in from that left wing, eastern side of FMG. Ratama has the ball. Scrum so far have been 0-0. Just dead solid, dead set. Ball goes in.
1: Stay square.
0: There for Ratama, going nowhere. He comes right open side to McKenzie. McKenzie with the wide ball. Oh, the wide ball! Forget he's ripped right through. Gives it to McKenna. Ah, oh, the 15 scores! We've got 19-0. Hutchison from Forgetty just gutted them.
2: Forgetty. There was a little bit of talk about him starting, but he just showed right there and then why he's starting. He absolutely just ran through the first defender and pinned his ears back and found Hutchison. Hutchison, just get the gas on, son. And it was tackled five out. He had so much momentum. Tumbled, rolled, stretched out an elbow, plowed the ball over the chalk.
0: KJ, we talked about this before game, and we were wondering in that centre field combination with the question mark on Fuketi. Talented player. We saw why tonight just now.
3: Oh, yeah, 100%. To go through that Crusaders midfield like that. But who's been really impressive for me?
2: We've got McKenzie. He's shaping for his kick. He's gone through his little routine. Smiles at the crowd. Comes in, strikes it. It's on its way. It's curling right over the black dot.
3: Yes, gentlemen, Isaac Hutchison, every time he gets the ball, he is getting across the advantage line. He seems to be slipping through tackles like it's no tomorrow. He's actually quick and evasive.
2: It's just energetic, isn't it? He just seems to get the ball. He just wants to get the gas on.
0: 21 minutes gone, 21-0. The Chiefs lead in the semi-final. Vi takes the kickoff, sets just outside the 22, under pressure from Havali.
1: Havili.
0: Ratama's going to roll it back. He's outside the 22. Oh, he's getting close to getting charged down. That was close. Sevi Reese. Oh, it's been taken by Coombs Fabling, who taps it back. Vi with a big sweeping ball. Fainanuku, front of McKenzie. McKenzie's up the middle. He gives it to Ratama. Ramanaga's off. He puts a little kick through. Where's Tomoifalau? He's got wheels on Shafe Fihaki. They come screaming across, and the Crusaders carry it back over the goal line. Carl Johnson. How much gas has Tomoifalau got?
3: Oh, mate, I need a motorbike here to keep up with him. He is express down there, and the Crusaders did extremely well not to have another try against him.
1: Here we go.
3: Tomoifalau, holy Hannah Batman, he has got wheels.
2: Taha Kamara did so well to get back there with Tomoifalau bearing down on him. And I just think that the Crusaders are getting kicked off the park here.
1: Okay.
2: It's just such good, intelligent kicking. And their defensive system now is falling into disarray.
0: Hutchison with getting a bit of a wrapping on his knee.
1: Just make sure you don't ride up onto him, okay?
0: Go. Over here on the right wing. So it's going to be a scrum. Chiefs. Five out, five in. Their left wing side, right down in front of the eastern stand. This crowd is a sellout. There is no room at the inn. Scrum steady, not going anywhere. Chiefs go for a second push. Well, they got it too. They got a second push. They got the advantage. They pick up. Ratama comes around. Advantage to the Chiefs. We're looking. We're close. KJ, what's happened?
3: Yeah, it's been knocked on by Jacobson. He was across the line but held up, and he managed to try and put the ball down, and he actually spilt it. But there's a penalty.
2: You've got to say, KJ, there has been a lot of infringements, penalty infringements in the Crusaders half. I think that's up to six or seven now. I've counted.
3: Yeah, you're right, Steve. And I think what it is, the Chiefs have actually rattled the Crusaders. There's not a lot of talk amongst these Crusaders players. And I just think the Chiefs have come out with this kick plan. And they weren't, this has very much surprised them.
0: Let's talk about that scrum, KJ. It was in front of you. The Chiefs with a second grunt actually moved the Crusaders' scrum backwards. And that's not a regular happening.
3: You know, you're right. It was on the second shove that they actually did get momentum. And it was just unlucky that the scrum screwed towards me, so the Chiefs went to their left, and then there was just a bit of fumbling, and it sort of got a bit messy, but they got another crack at it, the Chiefs here, right in front of me.
2: Big scrum from Ollie Norris against Fletcher Newell there. Ollie trying to show the nasty selectors.
0: Same place, same scrum. Set. The Chiefs go for a second push.
1: Both down on the far side.
0: Coming right, running ball to Pyre with the first carry. Gets over the advantage line. Fast ball for the Chiefs. Ratama darts to the left. Gets tied up by a couple of Chiefs. Another dart to the right. They're about a quarter of a metre out. The Chiefs roll and push. The go. He's looking. It's a try. We're 25. 26-0. And we've done 24 minutes. I'm not hearing any whoop in my ears from our producer, but it's been exciting down here, Gordy.
2: Wow. Now, Cortez Ratama there. His carry instigated all that. The little fella there, he was sort of 6 or 7 metres out. There was nothing on. He just put his head down, leg drove, found himself 2 metres short, fed it back. Samasoni Takiaho just pure grunt and muscled his way through that last 2 metres, carrying three or four Crusaders
4: on his
2: back.
4: Gus.
0: Hutchison's off. His leg has failed. Leroy Carter has come on. So Hutchison.
3: Yep, McKenzie's lining up. There's a wee smile as he does. And that's more points. 28-0 to the Chiefs after 24 minutes. There's more than a point a minute here.
0: They put half a chemishot strapping on Hutchison's leg, but nah, he's off and Carter on.
2: That is a real shame. It's not a bad replacement. Leroy Carter coming back into the fold.
0: 28-0. After 24 minutes, kick deep, taken by Carter. First touch of rugby for probably a few weeks. Gets tackled by Blackadder. A couple outside is 22. Ratama goes in. They go left open side. Running from Jacobson. Gets his mate Simon Parker. Drives him outside the 22. 18 in from the right wing side. Ratama. Up and under. It's going to come down on about the 10-metre mark. It's knocked backwards. It's picked up by... McNichol feeds it to centre field to Kamara. Kamara runs through a gap. Kamara busts him right through. He's gone right up to the end. Gives it to Fihaki. Going to be a try in the corner. It will be. Crusaders hit back. That was totally down to Taha Kamara. He just cut him, Gordy.
2: Oh, he skinned a couple of forwards. Saw some big fellas just loitering in the midfield. You can almost see the smile from here as he just put some footwork on. And a beautiful pass out to Shea Fihaki. Fihaki, he's got gas to burn, KJ.
3: Yeah, he's a big man as well. And he was right out here on my wing. And again, he had open space in front of him. Once he got the pass, he was always going to score that. And it was just a 30-metre sprint to the line for 5 points, which the Crusaders needed at this stage of the game.
2: I think the game needed as well. The Chiefs were stealing a march. The Crusaders are looking a little shell-shocked. This will buoy them. They'll be back now. They'll think, okay, we've got caught with our pants down. Let's go to work now, see if we can rescue this first half.
0: Local boy copping it from the local fans. Kim it up.
3: Yep, I've got it there, and he has missed it to the left-hand side, so doesn't convert the try, and you're right, the crowd are absolutely giving him the beans.
0: This is a big crowd, Gordy. This is full. This is a full house in Hamilton.
2: This is great. You're looking down in the green zone in front of the big screen there. It's just chock-a-block with people.
0: Kemeter looked up and saw Ollie Norris in front of him. That's unfair. And he just skinned him. McKenzie with the kickoff puts the ball deep down inside the 22. Oh, it's been knocked on by the Crusaders from the take. Things aren't. Jamie Hanna dumps it. Advantage to the Chiefs. It's gone right out to the left wing side. Forchetti, he's going to get smashed. Driven back behind the advantage line. The Chiefs still have. Oh, McKenzie with the wrap. McKenzie puts Coombs Fabling up the middle to Moifalau. To Moifalau gets a hip throw from Fihaki.
1: That's over for me there, Georgie. Yeah.
0: Ball's out.
2: McKenzie and Coombs Fabling combining there. to Moifalau. He's got gas, but Fihaki read it beautifully, KJ.
3: Yeah, but what was interesting, Liam Coombs Fabi, he cut in, which actually created the overlap with Tomo Falau, and they actually was Fihaki was outstanding to get across and save a try.

0: for the Crusaders.
1: One extra.
2: It's going to be a throw to the Crusaders. Five out.
1: Good.
2: Right wing side. They throw. Chiefs go up to try and contest it. Hannah has it. Gives it out to Blackadder to the left middle field. Five out just below the posts.
1: No.
2: Noah Hotham. No. They go back to the right, trying to find a little bit of room. Just the forwards grab it.
1: Use it now, please.
2: Hotham's got a whole lot of feet to roll it under with Fainanuku being the one at the tail. Hotham on his right foot. Puts it out. Well out, so there's no chance of a quick throw. We've done 28 minutes. 28 points to 5. Four unanswered ties to the Chiefs, and then one just now from Fihaki.
3: Fihaki's
2: talk about express speed and express pace from the start.
3: Well, but Fihaki has been a godsend for the Crusaders. Saved a couple of tries.
2: The throw. Midway 10-metre 22. The Chiefs off the top. Ratama has it. Gives it to McKenzie midfield. Straight into the hands of Tupaia. Tupaia goes across the advantage line. Then Fouquetti. Fouquetti gets up to the 22. Fast ball for the Chiefs. Oh, switch play from McKenzie. He comes back to where the ruck came from. Gets tackled. Put on the ground. Ratama goes right. Takiaho. He's got Turvey's big forwards with him. One of them being Simon Parker. Recycled. Josh Lord. Lord. Oh, Lord bounces out of two. Two of the Crusaders dive in and they both took each other out.
1: Don't swing, now back.
2: Again, just rolling gently to the right. Ball's there for the Chiefs. Chiefs roll to right again. They're 10 out. Aiden from the wing. Samapini Finau. He's now two and three in from the left, right wing side. Latima. They go left. Takiaho has a little bit of a shuffle step, if you can call that, from the big hooker. Vai takes it to the left, centre field. Lays it nicely. To Pia, to McKenzie. McKenzie with numbers. Numbers, numbers. Oh, we got another one.
3: Carter.
2: We scored again. Carter, 33-5. Oh, too easy. No one home to defend that.
3: Oh, you just felt an air of inevitability there as the pressure built. It was just controlled the whole way through, KJ. They just monstered the Crusaders forwards, pulled them all in, got them bunched. A lovely loop around there by Carter, and came through and changed the angle and under the sticks.
0: Yeah, and it's really interesting that the Crusaders looked like that they were stretched on their right-hand side on the Tomo Folau. So he's been getting the ball a lot. And then Leroy Carter just cut back in and opened up that back line. And it was too easy for the Chiefs.
3: Oh, just got McKenzie here, steps in, strikes it, it's on its way. Straight over the black dot. He is kicking at 100%.
2: 35-5, Gordy. If I'd said that at the beginning of the game, we thought it'd be 3 points in the whole game. 35-5 after 30 minutes.
3: Oh,
2: where did this come from?
3: I think it's just been bubbling under the surface. And they were pretty disappointed with last week's effort, even though it was a big score. The amount of mistakes they made this week, we've seen just about error-free rugby from the Chiefs.
2: McKenzie is playing a dominant role in this game of rugby football. He is running the whole paddock. Vai goes back, takes it inside his 22, looks who's coming at him. It's Havili. He just rolls forward a little bit.
1: Leave it now, 5 to 10.
2: It's there for Ratama. He's going to go to his left open side. Luke Jacobson, and that Luke Jacobson style.
1: Okay, news now,
2: rolls
1: please.
2: Rolls forward. Ratama going to be... No, he goes back to McKenzie.
1: Okay, front.
2: McKenzie puts it on his right foot.
1: Wait,
2: that hauls
1: one,
2: it right
1: one.
2: Down.
1: Yep, okay.
2: Midway.
1: Oh,
2: that's it. Oh, they've gone quick. Kemeter has it on his 10-metre mark. 15 in. He cuts back towards the blind side. Goes behind.
1: Oh, no impact for me.
2: Blackadder. The crowd go up because Black... He sort of ducked behind him, but no one there to make the tackle. No Hotham. Goes to Leo Willie to his right. Takiaho. A bit quick off the line, I think, and got away with one there. Hotham. 15 in from his left wing side. He's going to put this onto his right foot. Puts the up and under. Hasn't made a lot of difference. Who's there looking for it? Carter knocks it straight back into Tupu Vai. Vai gives it to Parker. Parker lays it back. McKenzie on the cutter. Left running ball. Coombs Fabling sees some gap. He punches it right down the middle. McNichol runs up towards where it came from. McKenzie's right in centre field. On his 22. Outside his 22.
1: Okay, hold
2: he puts it again, trying to make ground. But Sevi Reese cuts across. Reese has it. Still centre field play. He runs right up the middle again. Comes
1: run.
2: Down to Coombs Fabling. Coombs Fabling takes it on his 22. Oh, he smokes Sevi Reese.
1: Yep.
2: He puts a chip kick through. He retakes it. Coombs Fabling got Vi on his outside. No, it's not.

0: Bottles for Githy, for Getty back to Vi. For Vi, get a score. Ah, 45. 40 points to 5. Keane's fabling, you're a freak.
1: The little man. You're a little man freak. And the skull cap just carved the bits. A deft little kick through. He just found space. He caught it unopposed, gassed it, made the connection for Getty. Fuketi, Tupu Vi ran a beautiful line. Good fat man's track. Just kept in touch on the straight line trajectory. Scooped up the pass, and he dove from about 7 metres out, KJ. Oh,
2: yeah, interesting. It's been like a game of tennis in the kick department, but Liam Coombs favourite, he saw that there was a big gap in behind the forwards, and he just landed it. You've talked about hitting it into space, and then he caught the pill, and he's just been on fire. That champagne rugby, champagne try.
1: McKenzie's lining up the kick. Goes through his routine, steps in, strikes it. It's on its way.
3: And oh, we'll have some more.
1: One is over the black dot again. Another 2 points. McKenzie, he has just got the ball on the string tonight.
4: If you'd said 34 minutes gone, it's 42 points to 5 to the Chiefs.
1: This is one
4: of those... Six converted tries.
1: Wow, a moment.
4: Kemera kicks off. Leaves it for Fuketi. Man, as he stepped up tonight as a man under pressure. Goes outside the 22, lays it down. Ratama goes to the left. Takiaho, he's not going to go anywhere. He just drops his shoulder down. Second play inside the 22, please. So it can go straight out. Back to McKenzie.
5: Hold in front.
4: McKenzie on the right foot.
5: Wait. Yeah.
4: Rips it down the sideline, makes sure there's no quick throw, and probably didn't make the distance he wants. It's 5 metres outside the 22, left wing side, and it's Cody Taylor to throw. The Crusaders haven't had the pill.
1: Haven't had the pill.
4: Yeah, it's very hard to play rugby when you don't
5: have
4: the
5: pill.
4: Number seven, who? Lester Fainanuku?
2: Yeah.
4: Is that an HIA, KJ?
2: No, I think it's an injury. He has been limping for about the last 5 minutes.
1: Oh, that's big.
5: Has that been done?
1: That's okay, a big loss to the Crusaders.
4: He's coming on.
5: Okay, time back on.
4: The Dom Gardner, I would think.
2: Dom Gardner, I would have thought, yes.
4: Throw off the top, taken by the Crusaders. Round the back goes Blackadder. Little pop ball, he puts it wide. Laid on the ground for Reese. Reese goes right open side. Bit of a run from the Crusaders. Chiefs trying to get across the top and steal.
5: No problem.
4: Turnover, Chiefs. Oh, they've turned another one over. The Crusaders be going spare at the moment. Every time a tackle, there's a turnover. McKenzie gets rushed at by Hotham. Punches it up the sideline.
2: Can confirm, gentlemen, number 20, Dom Gardner, has replaced Lester Fainanuku.
1: Yeah, pretty capable replacement, Dom Gardner. He's shown good form this whole campaign when he's had time on the field. But they would have wanted more out of Lester.
4: Taylor with the throw. Midway 22, 10 metre. Left wing side, main grandstand. Five in the line out. Chiefs go up and contest, but the Crusaders have got it. They pop it out the back. Bad ball. Taylor has to go back and pick it up. Runs down the blind side. Ratama tries to get across the top. No, he's smothered down. Hotham has it. He goes right. Fletcher Newell with a small run. Back to the blind side they come. Leo Willie runs into Samapeni Finau. He dumps him on his backside. Little blind side run again. Shalfoon and Hannah together trying to go forward. Another staying the blind side. The Crusaders think they'll work it down this left side. 5 metres in from the left wing side. They've made 10 metres. Havili with a little dart around. Another dart around down this blind side. Numbers, Hotham. Hotham ducks to the right. But he's going to get smothered in a big tackle by Josh Lord. Picked up by the big number four, Shalfoon. They're now inside the 22. They're 4 or 5 in the 22. They've been right down this 5 metre line. All the way down. Now they open it up wide. Hotham, right running open side ball, centre field.
5: No,
4: good defence from the Chiefs.
5: Good listen.
4: Hotham still going right. Havili, wrapped ball around the back. Oh, no. Numbers and crashing. Oh, the ball's popped up. Fuketi's got it. Fuketi splits it inside. It's tackled over the halfway line, goes the Chiefs. They try to get in and recover it. They do. Picked up by Ratama to the right. Takiaho cuts back. Making a bit of time for his players to get there. They decide to go left. McKenzie with the cutter. Gives it to Parker. Parker, 5 inside the 22. They come back right. Ollie Norris looks and sizes up the Crusaders. Runs straight at them. Ratama gives it to McKenzie. McKenzie decides.

0: Sides will go aerial. Leroy Carter going to contest Sevi Reese. They're both up there. It's gone backwards. Kamada, he gets the tackle. Reese gets back around. Throws a huge ball to centre field. Fihaki sees no one home. Yes, McKenzie's missed it. Got away from McKenzie. He has to run back for it. Fihaki's coming quick. McKenzie drags him. Gives it back to Coombs Fabling. Coombs Fabling puts it on his right foot. Hasn't gone out. It's gone right down the middle.
1: Retreat.
0: Sevi Reese picks it up, runs up the 10-metre mark, centre field, fires it out to Enor with his right foot. There's numbers back there. Who's looking? No one is. Didn't get the bounce. We've done 38 minutes. It's 42-5. The Chiefs lead. Six tries to one. They're not getting the bounce of the ball, are they?
2: No, and there's a little bit of desperation creeping into there. Johnny McNichol trying to manufacture something out there in front of KJ.
3: Yeah, gentlemen, just a little bit of an update. We'll keep an eye on number 13, Lalakai Fokiti. He has injured his left leg and he's limping quite a lot and he's labouring, so we'll just keep an eye on him.
1: Chiefs, right up to the line, please. Thank you.
0: So it's a line out to Takiaho, 10-metre 22, midway. Left wing side, off the top from Lord, swinging pool to the middle. McKenzie with the step, puts it on his right foot, said here, go chase this. Fihaki takes it on his 10-metre mark, runs straight up the middle. Gets taken in a good tackle by Pinoifalau. On the halfway line, the ball's there for Hotham. Hotham to the left, to the open side. Dom Gardner with the carry. Hotham again, blindside running ball, looking for Reese, trying to run Reese into a gap. McNichol puts it on the inside. Couple of Chiefs there trying to... Oh, turned over again. That's Jacobson. He's got in and stolen another one. Huge loping ball all the way out the side. Finau gives it to Tamoifalau. Tamoifalau cuts back inside. McKenzie gets castled. They're all over the sideline. We've done 39 minutes, 42-5. We're coming to half-time. But it's tries to the Chiefs. 11 minutes, 15 minutes, 19 minutes, 24 minutes, 26 minutes. The try to... Fihaki at 26, then 30 minutes and 33.
2: Yeah, great tune over there from the Chiefs. It's got a little bit cute, moved it out in front of KJ there.
3: Yeah, it wasn't a lot of room for the Chiefs, and Leo Willie was pretty strong getting the pull across the line.
0: 39 minutes gone, 42-5. Well, that's not straight at all. And it's a free kick to the Chiefs. That was probably...
2: Shocker.
0: Hey, that was worse than your knee when it was in a sling, KJ.
3: Yep, that's a fair comment.
0: Oh, there's the hooter. What are they going to do?
3: They'll kick it out.
0: No, they're going to kick it out. Yeah, Ratama kicks it out. And at halftime here, believe this or not, listen carefully, people. It is 6-1, and the Chiefs lead 42-5. We're going back to Mark Kelly because he hasn't got a half of highlights. I'll go he. We'll be back in a few minutes to talk footy.
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2: Yes, it's 11 minutes to 8 on your Friday evening, halftime in your first of two Super Rugby Pacific semi-finals. It's the Chiefs hosting the Crusaders, and if you're a Crusaders fan, maybe turn your radio down, because it's 42 points to 5 at the break, the Chiefs leading the Crusaders. And don't forget, tomorrow night, same time, just after 7, we've got live coverage of the second of the semi-finals. It's number one seed, the Hurricanes. They are hosting the Blues out of Henry Stadium down in Hamilton. And also, Sunday, we are also your home of netball, ANZ Netball Premiership, the final round, and we've got the Southern Steel hosting the Mainland Tactics, 4 o'clock centre pass for that one. But here are those first half highlights of the FMG Stadium in Hamilton. It's the Chiefs and the Crusaders in Super Rugby semi-final number one.
3: Now they're almost under the post. There's numbers for the Chiefs. Big numbers. Tamoifalau. It's 5-0 Chiefs. We've done 11. 5-0 Chiefs. Ratama picks it up. Tupuvai running off his shoulder. Whanganui looks to get across the top. Can't do. McKenzie with a little kick through. Tamoifalau, will it bounce up for him? He gets the kick on the backside. Tamoifalau's got a double. Oh, he's got a double out of nothing. 12-0 Chiefs. Oh, mercy. Oh, the white ball. Forgetti. Forgetti's ripped right through. Gives it to McKenzie. Oh, the 15 scores. The Chiefs roll and push. The go. He's looking. It's a try. We're 25-26-0. And we've done 24 minutes. Kamada runs through a gap. Kamada busts him right through. He's gone right up to the end. Gives it to Fihaki. Going to be a try in the corner. It will be. Crusaders hit back. A little bit of a shuffle step, if you can call that, from the big hooker. Vai takes it to the left. Centre field. Lays it nicely. To Pyre, to McKenzie. McKenzie with numbers. Numbers. Oh, we've got another one. Carter. We scored again. Carter, 33-5. Yep. He puts a chip kick through. He retakes it. Keeps fabling. Got Vai on his outside. No, it's not. It's Forgetti. Forgetti back to Vai. But Vai get a score. Believe this or not, listen carefully, people. It is 6-1, and the Chiefs lead 42-5.
2: Yes, you heard that correctly. 42 points to 5. The Chiefs leading the Crusaders at halftime in your first of two Super Rugby Pacific semi-finals. It's the Chiefs leading 42-5. I'll say that one more time so you don't think I'm lying to you. 42 points to 5. We'll take a short break here on Newstalk ZB Sport. It is fast approaching 8 minutes to 8 on your Friday evening. We'll take a short break. Minty Mead, Steve Gordon, former All Black, and Carl Johnson on the sideline. They'll take you through to the full-time whistle.
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5: Welcome back to FMG Stadium. Half time. Now, believe this or not, 42 points, 6 tries converted to the Chiefs, 5 points to the Crusaders. Stevie Gordon, you're a coach in both camps. Tell me your thoughts.
6: Oh, I'm just listening to the music down here, Minty. A great version of Bohemian Rhapsody, and now we're launched into Thunderstruck. I think the Crusaders might be a little bit thunderstruck. I think Rob will really have his work cut out. He's just got to go out, try and get some belief back into his side and say, just get out there and compete, fellas. Get out there, compete. Get the ball and let's start doing some Crusader work, because they just haven't had the ability to do that. They just have no ball. And Jono, he'll be saying, guys, don't muck it up. You've done the hard work. Get out there. Keep the ferocity. Keep the drive. And don't lose your structure. Don't lose your mojo, because you need to bring it home. It needs to be an 80-minute performance. If they can come out and put another try on the Crusaders, they may break them. Crusaders come out, start getting a few points accumulated, they'll have a little bit of belief. But yeah, two very, very different team talks at the moment. Rob, I can feel for him. It's just a hellish experience when you're a coach and your team just gets absolutely owned in that first 40. You've got to try and, you can't bollock them. They'll have their bottom lips down. You've got to try and poke that bottom lip in and lift their spirits up and get them their belief back in that they can get out there and compete, because they just haven't competed in this first half.
5: This is great footy. We're going to go back to the studio. We're coming back with the full commentary of the second half on News Talk ZB Sport, iHeartRadio, Graham Minty Mead, Steve Gordon, the wonderful All Black, and the grass grower, Carl Johnson on the sideline. Back to the studio and a very, very passionate Chiefs supporter in Mark Kelly.
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1: 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Global volatility, fuel disruption and inflation are testing confidence. But for investors and business, there's also opportunity. Can New Zealand turn uncertainty into long-term growth? From IPOs and KiwiSaver to AI, investment and the rise of New Zealand's next tech companies, discover what's ahead in the latest New Zealand Herald Capital Markets and Investment 2026 report, edited by Fran O'Sullivan. 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
3: Well, welcome back to FMG Stadium, the heart of Hamilton. Gordy, 42-5, and normally we have something. We thought it was going to be close. We thought it'd be a couple of points in it. We thought it could be anything. Angus Gardner's have nothing to do other than whistle tries.
4: Oh, mate, he is so good.
3: And controlled it.
4: He has got to be the best ref going around rugby at the moment, best ref in the world. He has an amazing ability to communicate with the players and try and see what's happening and not interfere with the flow of the game. You just get great games when he officiates.
3: Crusaders have come out onto the park. They'll be at the Te Rapa end of FMG Stadium.
4: It's basically
3: 40 minutes the Chiefs are away from a grand final. Will it be here? Does that mean we have to support the Blues tomorrow night?
4: Oh, absolutely.
3: Oh, God, Blues. We have to support the Blues.
4: Well, you're going to be chewing the end of your tongue off, but you want the Blues to put in a performance that we can get back here next week. And, yeah, the Crusaders have come out with basically the same team that left the field for half-time.
5: Okay.
4: Only change is Angus Gardner. They'll be just trying to go through their systems, think about where they can really make an impact. You've seen a few of the backs talking to... Blackout of the air. They'll want some connection. No, they won't want to panic. They just need connection and they need phase ball and keep it for long periods of time.
3: Watching the Chiefs come back out. Only the one change still, Leroy Carter for the injured Isaac Hutchison. And man, he's made an impression in Super Rugby this year, this young fellow, once he's got his chance. So no changes. The Chiefs of the Southern, Frankton End, 6-1.
4: But you've got to say, Leroy Carter's come on and said, don't you dare forget about me, guys, because he's really injected himself into this game as well.
3: Well, we talked about not having game time. Well, it hasn't made much difference. The big thing, I think, Gordy, is the contesting of the pill that's in the air, and when it's not, it's finding grass.
4: 5 clean turnovers by the Chiefs as well at ruck time, which has really hurt the Crusaders.
5: Okay, on the countdown.
3: Well, the Chiefs are 40 minutes away from a final. The Crusaders have got 40 minutes to save their season. Kemmerer has the ball. And we're underway in part two, second half. Tupuvai goes up, takes it nicely, gets tackled by Haveli and put on the ground. Ratama. They're about 5 out from their 22.
5: Okay, use it, please.
3: 16 or 7 in from the left wing touch. Ratama. Puts it onto his right foot. Gets a little pop up in the air. Who's up there looking for it? Taken by the 13 of Enor. Hotham goes left. Big open side running. Puts it in the hands of Fletcher Newell. Kimura to the left. Kimura steps back. He's inside the halfway. He's looking for a 50-22. McKenzie's just going to...
5: Goal line.
3: Dot it down. Goal line dropout. Kimura saw he was inside the half, went for the 50-22, nearly made it.
4: Yeah, beautifully weighted kick. It sort of left Damien no option but to force it, so they get another crack at it.
5: Go, stay behind. Let's go, please.
4: He plays the dropout from the goal line.
3: McKenzie, 150 games. That goes to halfway on the fly. Kimura takes it at halfway, puts it to his left and gives it to Leo Willie, who just goes straight up the middle, put on the ground, up in the air from Hotham. Contestable ball. Who's after it?
5: No one.
3: It's gone back to Coombs Fabling.
5: Advantage over.
3: Coombs Fabling just kicks it straight downfield. Taken by McNichol. McNichol goes straight up the middle. Almost gets up to the 22. Coombs Fabling's hanging on. Puts him on the ground. The Crusaders go in. Hotham comes back to the right. Puts it in the hands of Shalfoon. Shalfoon lays it down. They're still coming right blindside. Haveli put on the ground. Chiefs rush defence from the Chiefs. Takiaho trying to get across the top. Tupai is told to get out of the road.
5: Like
3: Blackadder, he goes, the ball's gone to the left. Put in the hands of Cody Taylor. That'll be probably his first run of the night. Hotham, centre field on the 10-metre mark, and the Chiefs, they go left.
5: I couldn't tell
3: Kimura,
5: it was,
3: Kimura goes to his

0: trying to get across the top. Reese picks it up. He goes up through the middle. Gets tackled by Jacobson. Put on the ground. 10-metre mark in Crusaders territory.
1: Hotham's going to roll it back. He's going to put it in the
2: not
1: air.
2: Connected. Ball's out.
1: Give them something to chase.
2: Yeah, ball's out. Not connected.
1: Yeah.
0: Finau read that well, but it's opened up the middle. Up the middle go the Crusaders. Reese gets over the 10-metre line. Still going, Reese. Feeds it back to Havili. Havili feeds it right across to the right side. Kemmerer gives the dance step. Puts it outside. Numbers for the Crusaders. Up the middle goes Enor. Enor. And the ball is knocked on. Oh, brilliant run from Enor.
1: He looks like he's limping, running like a gallop more than a run. Put it on the inside. Noah Hotham couldn't take the pass, and it goes forward.
3: Fantastic vision there, by Enor. He just waited the pace of his run as well, looking for opportunity.
2: There we go. Let's go.
1: Was he galloping like a horse? He didn't look like he was running free, did he?
3: No, but beautiful change of direction and swerve, and trying to pick out the right support player. Found Noah, but Noah Hotham just built it forward.
1: Changes galore coming for the Crusaders. The 21, 22 and 23.
2: On the space on the bind, control
1: Preston,
2: away.
1: Rahana and Springer. Defensive scrum to the Chiefs. 4 minutes gone in the second half. 42-5, the Chiefs lead. That was the halftime score. 6-1. News Talk ZB Sport, iHeart Radio. Graham Minty Mead, Steve Gordon, Carl Johnson. Defensive scrum Chiefs. Scrums have been an absolute...
2: Stay high.
1: Stable.
2: Good. And play it.
1: Done. To McKenzie to the right. He puts it on his right foot. Not his best kick. Is there a bit of wind out there, KJ, holding that up?
4: No, there's no wind. The air has got quite heavy. It's actually got quite cold, but I don't think he actually got that right on it. It's come off the side of his boot a little bit there, Damien McKenzie.
3: Yeah, it was just a bit of a dead duck one, wasn't it? Flying through the air there. Didn't get his usual, you don't hear the usual thwack that makes when he comes off his shoe.
1: Taylor with the throw. A metre outside the Chiefs 22. Off the top and set. The Crusaders get a good set going. They haven't moved anywhere. Chiefs with a good defensive stop at the moment. Crusaders have made a metre.
2: Hey, back on side. Get on side.
1: They're up to the 22.
2: Good. Stay on side.
1: Now they've made a couple of metres. Hotham takes it off. Goes for the dart. Gets taken down by Jacobson and Ratama, but he battles his way forward. Ball for the Crusaders.
2: Release.
1: It comes to the right open side. Fast ball. Reese puts it out. Wide. Numbers here for Havili. Havili's on the ground. Gets up to go again. Ball's come out. Been stolen by McKenzie. Offside, but he's offside. It's going to be a penalty. Hey. It's going to be a penalty to the Chiefs.
2: Don't do that. Back 10. Hey. Listen. Oh,
1: Quincy Pyers has been given the 10-metre mark.
2: Yes,
3: yeah, he took offence at young Noah. And Noah wasn't going to back down.
1: I think they're mates. Well, they were.
3: Yeah,
2: don't do that.
3: Hamilton and boys, high team. They
2: don't
3: know each other well. But no love lost out there tonight.
1: 5 metres out, 20 in. Hotham with the tap. He goes to the left underneath the post. Puts in the hand of Fletcher Newell and the big number three prop. They come back blind to the right-hand side. Leo Willie gets put down by Tupaya. There for Hotham. Kamara looks through half a gap. He gets tied up by some Chiefs. He almost makes the goal line. The Crusaders charge at the line. The Chiefs' defence is working well. And a try. Crusaders score first. 42-12.
2: Maybe a knock on there, Coops, in the lead-up. Yeah.
1: There may be a knock-on in the lead-up. We won't give it yet.
2: But they're claiming a knock-on.
5: So. Okay, we'll check it.
2: Yeah, just in the background. Stick with the on-field try.
1: 46 minutes.
3: So we're going to have a review of this one.
1: Numbers changing.
5: Check.
1: 23.
2: Yep.
1: 22 and 21 all come on for.
2: Yep.
1: So Hotham's off, Kamara's off,
3: McNichol's off,
1: and McNichol's off.
3: That's big change. That many backs. Rob Penny must think.
5: I guess I'm going to show you a knock on.
2: Yeah,
1: it's going to be no try.
2: Okay. In the contact.
5: Yeah, here it comes.
2: Yeah,
5: player loses it forward.
2: Okay. Ready.
5: So it's a knock on Angus, 5 metre scrum, black ball.
2: Okay.
1: Well,
2: no try.
1: I didn't write it down, Gordy.
3: No, I didn't write it down. Graham Cooper got it right. Yeah, it was unfortunate. It was a good

0: go.
1: Stands are a play there from the Crusaders. Really put some pressure on. They opted for the quick tap. No, it got them going. But, Angus...
0: Okay, thanks,
1: Gardner,
0: mate.
1: Lost it for Dom Gardner.
2: 47
1: heavy,
2: gone.
1: Heavy hitting 42. In the defence, though.
2: Yeah, Chiefs rush defence, they're coming fast at the Crusaders. So... Cody Taylor, I doubt, touched the ball a couple of times tonight.
0: Okay, keep working, please.
2: And he's their danger weapon. He's one of the guys who... Yep, the crowd. The 22,500 sellout here in Hamilton.
1: I think they might have snuck a few more in.
2: Yeah, they might have. Five the scrum. It's defensive to the Chiefs. Five out, 15 in from their left wing side. Ratama. Scrums have been dead solid from both teams. Ratama feeds it to Tapaia. Tapaia looks to go straight at the defensive line. Does so. Goes back to McKenzie. McKenzie puts it on his right foot. Hooks it back towards the touchline. And it goes out. Midway 22 and 10 metre mark. Chiefs territory. Right wing side of the Crusaders. Down in front of the main grandstand. Go on. Newstalk, ZB and iHeart.
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2: 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Good. I'm still shocked. I really am.
1: There's a good relieving kick there from Damien McKenzie. You're standing on his own
0: dead ball line. Hold the gap, open Chiefs.
2: Four on the line out for the Crusaders. Taylor throws. They dance. They jump. Chiefs go up to attack it. Preston gets the first throw. Ray Hanna almost looked like he fed it forward to Brewis, but the ball's there. Preston comes back to the right. Shelfoon on the inside.
0: Knock on.
2: Oh, knocked on. Nearly intercepted by Tupuvai. Haveli's swept back around. He's picked it up. He's beaten two or three. He puts Blackadder into the gap. Blackadder goes up over the 10-metre mark, lies it down. Preston. Preston goes to the left. Numbers for the Crusaders. The step back in, oh, that didn't work. Absolutely. Enor dunked it on the ground. To the left and blindside, the Crusaders go again. Preston digs in. He comes back right. Looks for Dom Gardner. He just puts his head down, rolls forward.
0: Really
2: quick ball from Preston. Leo Willey with the run. He doesn't get across the top of Tupuvai. Preston goes back. They run back to the left. They're still on the halfway line. Oh, the ball, I think, has been semi-lost forward. Play on, says the referee. It's not lost forward. Regathered by the Crusaders. They're running down the blind side. They've got a bit of momentum now. They're midway, 10 metre, 22. 15 in from the left wing side. Preston digs in for the ball. Spins it out into the middle. Into the hands of Newell. Newell puts it on the ground. The Chiefs trying to steal it. Comes still again. Leo Willey gives it to Rayhana. Rayhana gets unceremoniously dumped on the ground. 12 inside the Chiefs' half. Taylor down the right wing side. Cuts back in. Tackled by Tomoi Folau. Ball's there for Preston. Back left open. Blackadder against the... Comes back against the chop. Ball's there for Preston again. Puts into the hands of Gardner. Gardner carries again. Preston. Switch play from Haveli. Back into the hands of Shalfoon. They still haven't made the 22. They're going backwards and forwards across the park. 20 in from the right wing side. Gardner picks up, goes left around the side of the ruck. Now they come back to the right. Leo Willey with another run. He gets hit right on the advantage line by Jacobson. Taylor gets tackled.
0: Yeah.
2: Sounds like Haveli's hurt himself. He's the one you can hear in the background going, ah. We're going to stop.
0: We're going to play it down.
2: Quintupire.
0: In the channel. Tom's off.
1: Oh, he might have rolled an ankle.
2: Quintupire, you could hear him yelling. 42-5 at halftime. Tries to Tomofilel at 11 minutes and 15 minutes. Hutchison at 19 minutes.
1: Oh, it's looking good. No. Might be a
2: McKenzie.
1: Knee.
2: Takiaho at 20 minutes. Fihaki, the one back for the Crusaders, at 26 minutes.
0: My live version
2: Carter,
0: was he just
2: got cleaned out. Vi, the try. 42-5 half time.
0: From my live version, so.
2: Quintupire, let's hope not, because he has been probably the form back in Super Rugby this year, Gordy.
1: No doubt about it. His strength in the midfield, mate, has carried the Chiefs in a lot of these close games.
3: Angus, there's no foul play. He actually just rolls awkwardly onto his inside leg.
0: Okay, thanks, mate.
1: Looks like he's rolled his ankle quite severely. I think the Chiefs can afford to take him off now. They've got a big game next week. We're getting a bit cocky saying that, Mitzi, but...
0: Yeah.
2: So changes much. Down here. Looks like we've brought Fletcher Newell's off.
0: It's been good.
2: And also the four of Antonio Shalfoon is off.
1: Josh Jacobs.
0: Okay, you're all right.
1: Natua Akoi.
2: Okay. Mr. Energize.
0: Yeah, scrub your ball.
2: Bauer is on.
1: Ollie Norris coming off.
0: Yep. Let's do it straight away. Number four, Josh Lord.
1: Josh Lord coming off. Yeah. Pretty good stint there from both those guys. Ollie going head-to-head with Fletcher Newell. Two young All Blacks battling it out. And I think it was a pretty even contest. Some great scrummaging there.
2: Bauer on as well. And it must be Taylor Cahill that's come on for a shot for the 19.
0: Make sure you stay square and square. Binds up, please.
2: 42-5. We have done 50 minutes. There's 30 minutes of Super Rugby semi-final left. News Talk ZB Sport and iHeart Radio. Preston with the feed right on the 22. Aiden from the right wing side. First scrum of the game goes to the ground.
0: Stand up.
2: Well, I'd bring the other props back on, to be honest.
0: Come on, guys, get the hide up, please.
2: Jared Profit, is he on as well? Here's two.
0: Up, reset.
2: So he's replaced Sione Hill.
0: Yeah. Yeah, come on, get the hide up, please.
2: Imagine if McAllister comes on and makes the impression he did last
1: Sione
2: week.
1: Ahoy is still on.
2: He is?
1: Yeah, Georgie Guy is still down there.
2: Hasn't moved yet.
0: Crouch!
2: So Preston with the put in on the 22, 18. Ball's gone to ground again.
0: To knees.
2: Penalty.
0: Number 18. To knee.
1: He's pink.
2: That's
1: George Bauer.
2: Who's on this side? Was that Profit?
1: Yeah, Profit.
2: Or Hill.
0: Yeah.
1: No, Profit got one.
2: Profit. He just
0: number
2: put
0: 18,
2: Bauer. He just
0: Crusaders onto the knees, collapsing.
1: Put Bauer to the sword.
2: He just done him.
1: Done him like a
2: dinner. Wow.
1: Oh, Profit's been good. He's been good this whole campaign. He sort of
0: just went to the outside
1: really,
0: knee first.
1: Really got his confidence up in scrummaging. He's managed to keep a little bit of weight on. It's the biggest and strongest we've seen him at this
0: stage of the campaign. Right up. Good. Right, there we go.
1: You can see the rewards of that extra sort of 6-7 kilos that he's carrying at the moment.
2: Nine inside the Chiefs half, left wing side. Tuckiaho with the throw. Samapini Finau off the top. McKenzie puts it up in the air. Cody Taylor runs up and gives him a hug. Who's looking for it? Ray Hana. He hits the ground and hits to Morfalau. Hits him as he comes to ground. The Chiefs pour in. They're looking for a turnover. Not quite, though. Preston has it. He's looking for someone to give it to. He's going to come to the right. Puts in the hands of Finley Brewis. Brewis is 15 metres in from the right wing side. Midway 10 metre 22. Preston. Puts the ball up in the air. They're continuing with this kick and chase. Knocked on by Tomoifalau.
0: Yep.
2: It's going to be a... We'll come back for the scrum fairly quickly.
1: On. Yeah, Tomoifalau. Man, he
2: not
1: can live in the air. He's like
2: he was high up, eh?
1: He was giving it the big Michael Jordan. He got great air.
0: Three black substitution.
1: Direction was just a bit wrong. The ball too far in front of him.
0: George going to knees, collapsing. Okay, outside knee went to floor.
2: Georgie Dyer on now.
0: Crusaders ball.
4: Here we go.
0: Okay.
2: Big shift from a York. You hadn't seen much of him, but by jingers, he's been a rock in that scrum.
1: He has been great these last couple of games where he started.
2: The bell end, as I say. You need a bell end. He's been that.
1: He certainly has.
2: You can do it with a bell end like that, couldn't you?
1: You got Georgie Dyer's energy.
0: Crouch.
1: Natu Akoi as well.
0: Fine.
2: 53 gone. 42-5, the Chiefs lead. That was the halftime score. Oh, the Chiefs have just buried the scrum but got penalised.
0: Free kick.
2: Oh.
0: Yeah, hit and chase. Number 17.
2: Hit and chase.
0: Free kick.
4: Free kick.
0: Yeah.
4: Free kick.
2: Damien McKenzie has been announced. There's no presentation for Damien on the field this week after the game. He wanted it to be about the team, not him. Just had that text come through. So the ball's up in the air. Who's after it?
0: Off
2: bouncing around.
0: We'll play on.
2: McKenzie gets in there and takes it. Lays it back for the Chiefs. Bauer trying to get in there and steal it. But Ratama has it. Gives it to to Tupu Vai. Vai just one off the ruck. They're still inside the 22. Ratama. Strong left foot. He's going to punch it down the sideline. Ray Hana takes it just on the halfway line. He goes quick. Puts it inside. Puts it right across to Macca Springer. Springer goes to go up the middle. He's tackled. Leroy Carter and...
0: Get back. It's still under the bum.
2: Natu Akoi coming around for the steal and got out of the road. No penalty given. Crusaders fighting for the ball. The ball's out. It's been picked up and turned over by the Chiefs.
0: No hands.
2: Just aggressive. Now the Crusaders have got it back.

0: Another run to the left. 15 in, 5 inside the Chiefs' half. Still Peel to the left. Now they're 5 out from the left wing side. They come back to the right. McKenzie standing back there. He's going to say free kick. What a waste of a kick from Preston. A shocker. Inside the 22, and all McKenzie had to do was say, mind, stick his hand in the air, settle the play down.
1: Yeah, great, great mark there from McKenzie. Just a big let off here.
2: Yeah.
3: It is the same as Dodie. Damn, Dodie on the ball.
0: And he makes sure that...
2: I thought it was the halfback, but you're right, yeah.
0: Samapeni Finau saying laying on the ball.
2: That's a fair point.
0: So 22 on and 16 on. Here comes McAllister.
1: McAllister coming on for Samisoni Takiaho. And you see Josh Jacobs coming on for...
0: Quintupire. Listen to the crowd for Jacob. For Quintupire. Unbelievable, the noise. 22,500. Crusaders have the ball. Running to the right open. Ray Hana puts it inside. Reese goes up through the middle, gives it to Eno. He puts it on the outside. Springer, Coombs fabling, just drops Springer on his backside.
2: No. Let it go.
0: Preston goes left. Bauer into the hands in centre field. Numbers off. Intercepted by Prophet. Prophet gives it to McKenzie. They kick it down the middle. Oh, it's McKenzie the rabbit against Dom Gardner. Gardner goes down. McKenzie drives in. They're all the way back to the 22 in Crusaders territory.
2: Stay down.
0: Preston's got back there.
2: Don't swing.
0: Ball's out. They've gone to the left. Crusaders, just nothing going right.
2: Use it, please.
0: Preston puts it on his right foot. He was outside the 22. Who's there? Coombs Fabling. He steps, he looks either way, gives it across to Josh Jacob. Jacob runs, goes up the middle, makes
2: four
0: half a break,
2: no
0: makes it up to the 10-metre mark in Crusaders territory. McKenzie puts it on the ground. Ray Hana takes it on his 22.
2: Okay, retreat.
0: Bit of force back going on now. McKenzie takes it on his 10-metre mark. Who's on his left? It's Coombs Fabling. Coombs Fabling comes across to Jacob. Jacob cuts back against the territory, straight into the big wall of defence. Not going to make anything there. Ratsuma looks in. He's going to go to his right. Does so. The captain, fantastic. Jacobson takes it up towards the halfway line. Ratsuma puts it back to McKenzie inside his 10-metre mark. He just puts it up in the air. Allows somebody to chase. Who's there? Reese. Reese takes it. Goes to ground. Almost knocks it on. Recovered by the Crusaders. Ball's out. The Chiefs trying to drive through. And a penalty. Oh, the Chiefs. It's just going everything right, and the Crusaders can't do anything at the moment.
1: KJ, that was just numbers thrown at the ball, wasn't it?
4: Oh, yeah, it was. Hey, gentlemen, I've been listening very closely to your commentary, and what I haven't been hearing much of is the senior players within the Crusaders, your Cody Taylors, your David Harvey. These guys are the ones that need to step up if the Crusaders have any chance of getting back into this game.
0: 57 gone. 42-5, the halftime score. 6-1.
1: The Chiefs, their first foray into the 22 in the second half.
0: They've not really had any play. They really haven't had any attacking ball.
1: The Crusaders had plenty of opportunity in this first half. Just haven't been able to convert the couple of knock-ons at crucial times.
0: First throw for McAllister. The line-out's going to take place. 2 metres inside the Crusaders' 22. Right wing side of the Chiefs. Eastern side in front of Carl Johnson. McAllister looking for a target. Right over the top. No one wants it. It's picked up by Reese. Now it's been knocked on by the Crusaders. Picked up by the Chiefs. Ratsuma gives it to Prophet. Prophet goes straight across the top of Havili. Right running ball. Quick ball. Turned over and stolen by Macca Springer. Tried to do the quick chip on. Didn't work. Ball's there for Preston. He goes left.
2: Okay.
0: Oh, numbers the big sprint.
2: Black offside.
0: Fouquetti got himself well offside there. The Crusaders playing advantage. The 5 short of the 10-metre mark will take
2: 13's offside.
0: Fouquetti had a bit of a head start, Gordy.
1: He had a bit of a head start. Been good, a bit keen. Wanted to get up and take the time away from the Crusaders, but jumped the gun.
0: Chiefs getting a bit cute, Gordy. They're not doing what they did in the first half, but they're trying to be a bit clever.
1: They just need to go back. It's just been that brutal defence. We saw a flurry of it out in front of KJ there, where they just put bodies into the ruck and turned it over.
4: Gentlemen, when you're 37 points up with 22 minutes to go, you can kind of feel like you can do what you want, can't you?
1: No, not in
0: play. Got a final next week, KJ.
1: You've got to try and just... You want to finish this performance

0: How are you going to take it into the next game?
1: Off the top from Preston. Preston to Ray Harner in centre field. He gets knocked over in a big tackle.
2: On the shoulder for me.
1: Preston comes back, goes out, comes back to the right. Into the hands of Taylor Cahill. Turnover.
2: Turnover's good.
1: Finau. No, that didn't go out on the full. Finau maybe should have fed it. Tried to kick it. The touch judge said it went out on the full.
0: Well, I think Cortez Radham protested it. Looked like it bounced in play.
2: Are you in? Yeah.
3: He had 25,000 people tell him too that it...
1: Well, that bounced inside the line. Referee missed it. We've gone back to the line out just outside the 22.
4: It's not clear, mate.
2: Thank you, mate.
1: Taylor with the throw.
2: Contest is good.
1: Contested by the Chiefs. So now the Crusaders got the big rush on. It's been pulled down, so advantage Crusaders.
2: Collapsing.
1: Preston.
2: Hey, number 19.
1: Digs in, goes to the right. Havili, wide ball all the way out to Fihaki. Fihaki puts the kick through. There's numbers here at the moment. Who's back? Samoy Folau. KJ knocks it dead. Oh, you're there? No, you haven't caught up.
3: Yeah, well, it's tough to keep up with these guys. Maka Springer, he's quick as well, but
4: It's taken back by Black.
0: So five minutes scrum. Yeah, Samoy Folau did exceedingly well to head off Maka Springer.
2: Yeah, off Black.
0: But he carried it dead.
2: 5 minutes scrum.
1: Off his knee.
3: Yeah, Maka Springer's also he's injured himself as well. Looks like his right knee.
1: Oh, look, we've got push and shove going on behind Preston.
2: Boys.
1: Walking across and having a bit of a poke at Leroy Carter. Blackadder's coming in there.
2: It's all good.
1: Simon Parker's giving Blackadder a cuddle.
2: We've got off
1: it's
2: Black.
1: A bit tense out there, Carl Johnson.
2: Taken back.
3: Well, yes, there's no love lost for Turner.
2: Let's go 5 minutes scrum, guys.
3: Oh, Blackadder's still having a few words. And
1: that's
3: two
1: why.
3: Two fives in
1: there. Who patted him on the head, Simon Parker?
3: Oh, yeah.
2: Let's go.
3: Would you want to give Simon Parker a cuddle? I don't think get my arms around him. He's a big man.
0: He's a big man. Yeah, he can go too.
2: Set advantage over because it was taken into in goal by Black, so it's your scrum 5 minutes out.
1: Blackadder's having a crack at Leroy Carter, so the ex-halfback's chirping the six.
2: Here we go.
0: Carter will love that. He will absolutely love that, getting under their skin.
1: Yeah. How's Springer, KJ? He didn't look so good.
3: Mate, he doesn't look good. They really do need to keep him on. He has got a bit of pace. But he's still out there, but I don't know where he's. But also, too, just keep an eye on
2: to do your work after the
3: D for the Chiefs, the centre. He's also in the same boat, limping a little bit.
1: So it's a scrum to the Crusaders. Five out, five in. Left wing side. 62 minutes, 42-5, the Chiefs lead.
2: Set. Good.
1: Good scrum. Oh, the Chiefs put the push on. Comes out quick. Preston to Havili. Havili has a go at the line. Almost gets up to the line. He's got close. And the try, Havili.
2: Easy up.
1: David Havili scores a great try, making it 42-12.
0: Oh, well done, David Havili. That was just pure determination. He had his mate in Enor come through and help clear the way, put a bit of weight onto him, but it was just a pure strength leg drive got him there, KJ.
3: Yeah, but that's the sort of stuff though that you expect from a player of his experience, and he's a sort of like Quinzapie. He just loves to run straight, and from that close from the try line, I was going to get across this Kamara here.
4: Clear.
1: Yep. Ray Harner to kick it, does he?
3: Converts. Yes, it's 42-12.
1: 63 minutes. But good deserved try, though.
0: Good deserved try. They've been down there for a while now and really started to stack the pressure up.
2: Okay, time off.
0: Havili.
2: Time off.
1: Chiefs just behind their line. They're having a bit of a
4: second half.
2: Thank you.
0: Yeah. I saw the hand go above the head, the fins up, the Tasman boy.
2: Time's off there, guys. We'll just wait for the Chiefs to come back. Let's go. Hurry up, please. Come on.
3: Yeah, Kane will play here for the Chiefs, trying to slow the clock down.
1: Who'd they learn that off?
2: He kicks it, please.
1: McKenzie kicks off out to the left wing side in Crusaders territory.
5: Oh, there!
0: Coombs Fabling might go here.
2: No. Don't run in. You got the penalty.
5: I'm fucking going for the water.
2: Wait.
1: Oh.
2: Hey. Mate, you've got to be
4: TMO check.
2: Okay. Okay. Just time off. Yeah, Matty,
1: calm them down, get them apart.
2: Player lands. Yeah, yellow card. Okay, yep. 14.
1: Gonna put them in the bin.
2: Take out in the air.
0: Well, this is a real turning point here.
2: Yeah.
1: This could be it.
0: They're going to go a man up, 15 on 14.

0: they'll look to exploit this.
1: Okay, time back on.
0: Oh, the mistouch.
2: Bad kick from the Crusaders. Oh, it's been charged down. It may have been recovered. Numbers. Now it's been knocked on. No, it hasn't, says Yes, it has. So it's been knocked on. It's getting scrappy and ugly, and it's getting testy. This won't be long before something goes a bit queer.
1: It might have been, yeah. Well, we got the knock on first,
0: well,
1: mate.
0: I think the Crusaders are looking down the barrel. This could be their last game, so they...
2: There's the KJ in front of you. There's a lot of pushing and shoving going on away from the bill in there.
3: Oh yeah, that's actually taken away from what is a absolute spectacle here. But the guy, the Crusaders are they're boiling. They're boiled over, and the Chiefs are just. I think they're just agonising them even more with what they're doing off the ball.
2: Defensive scrum to the Chiefs.
0: Chiefs just got to be smart for the next 10 minutes while they're a man down.
2: Just inside their 22. About sick here, the crowd at 22,500. I don't know what it's like for KJ, but it's loud up here. Chiefs drive forward. They got the advantage of the penalty. Out to second five. Jacob cuts back. Jacob goes up the middle. Oh, he guts them. Right up through. He's up to the halfway line. Gets tackled. Put on the ground. Chiefs pour in. Ball left for Ratama. Left running pill. Crusaders up flat. They're right on the halfway line. Ratama goes back to the right. Akoi. He just gets a monster.
1: Okay, tackle release.
2: Puts on the ground. On the halfway line, Ratama looking for a runner. McAllister just steps it forward and puts it on the ground gently. Ratama's screaming for people to come to his left. McKenzie saying, no, we're going to go. No, we are coming left. Natura Koi with the carry. Taylor tries to get across the top. No one from there. Ratama. This is going to go onto his left foot. Just inside his half. Who's chasing? Tomoi Folau. Goes up. Macca Springer's touched it. He's knocked it on. Oh, Springer had the big look at Tomoi Folau.
0: He put his arm out. His shoulder's gone.
2: His shoulder's gone. His Macca Springer's out there with one wing.
0: He just touched the ball with his arm outstretched.
2: His left arm's gone. It's not working, Gordy.
0: No, he's got it tucked in.
2: Yeah.
0: I don't think they've got an option to go to.
2: I think they've run out of reserves. Macca Springer out there on one wing.
1: Okay, here we go.
2: Geez, I tell you what, you'd be having a run at him if you had the ball, wouldn't you?
1: Okay, let's keep working on the height, please. Staying square.
0: The Chiefs are keep a man down, but Macca Springer's half a man at the moment.
2: Yeah,
0: that
2: look,
0: arm's looking good. He's got the physio with him at the moment, looking to get a bit of an attention.
1: Crouch.
2: 66 gone. 42-12. 42-5 was the halftime score. It's going to be a scrum. Chiefs midway, 10-metre, 22, 15 in. Chiefs get the roll on. Parker at the back. Parker holds it.
1: Knock on.
2: Been knocked on by the Chiefs. Unlucky there, I think, the Chiefs. I think they got the scrum and they got the drive. They got away with one.
0: I think Angus might have been a bit abrupt there on them. They had control of it.
1: To that coming around. You stepped out. But you stepped out. Let's go, please.
2: Jared Proffitt getting vocal.
0: Yeah, well, he had a point. He had a point. And he probably needed to raise it with Angus.
1: Yeah.
2: Angus Gardner hasn't had much to do other than a yellow card.
0: Yeah.
2: Which was a yellow card.
0: Well, they sort of came from the TMO.
2: So scrum to the Crusaders. Same place.
1: Outside leg.
2: No one defensively on the blind side for the Chiefs. The Crusaders have stacked the open side left of the scrum.
1: Stay square.
2: Midway 10-metre. The Chiefs have just killed the scrum. They get it out. The Crusaders get it out. Through the middle goes Rehana. Rehana gets away. He gets away from Ratama. He's gone up through the middle. Kicks back on his left foot. The ball's there. Who's got it? Not the Crusaders. Picked up by the Chiefs. Chiefs lay it on the ground inside their 22. They regroup and get back. Well, Rehana just cut them right up the middle. All but put the kick to the middle. It didn't bounce up the way it should have. The Chiefs got the bounce. And this time, Rehana catches the ball on halfway from the kick from Ratama. Oh, they go quick. Shea Fihaki straight up the blue right wing. Back inside to Rehana. Inside it goes again. Tried to kick. Leo Willey picks it up. He puts it on the inside. We're going to be offside. There's no way that's a try. Was kicked in the Cranberry player. The Crusaders player was in front.
1: Number 8 was in front of the kicker.
2: Inventive play.

0: just not falling for the Crusaders. They're trying.
1: They're desperate. They're trying to make opportunities for each other, but
2: they're trying to make something out of when they got nothing. Yeah, they've not got any decent.
3: Okay, let's go, please.
1: They're just going to chase it. And they're trying, but it's just not falling their way, KJ.
4: Yeah, it's like everything they've tried just hasn't really worked. They've made a lot of mistakes. And I think Damian McKenzie on his 150th match tonight has been outstanding. He's controlled the game. The Crusaders normally would have tried to shut him down, but they haven't been able to.
3: He's on the line.
2: Here comes a replacement. Boshier coming on. Let's bring on a fairly reasonable seven to finish
3: black.
2: The game off, and he's going to replace.
1: Who's he coming on for?
2: He's coming off, KJ.
4: I think it's Fogarty. He has had
2: Fogarty.
4: Fogarty. He's been limping for about 25 minutes.
2: So Boshier's going to play centre, is he?
4: Yeah, we've got Simon Parker out of him too. They have a bit of a switch around.
1: Well, he's brought capable. He's just so skilled, Boshier. Pretty handy cricketer too.
3: Hang on.
4: Absolutely amazing cricketer.
3: Has the player come off?
2: Number 16 on.
3: You got one too many. Who's coming off? What number?
2: Nitto. Should be Katie Taylor. Oh no, Macca Springer's coming off and he's replaced by the big number two, Manu Mau'ua Litu. So both sides in a bit of strife.
3: Time's
2: with injuries. McAllister with the throw on his 10 metre mark, left wing side. Nakoi takes it. The Chiefs get a good roll on. McAllister.
3: Number eight.
2: The man from
3: eight,
2: south.
3: Get out and around the back. Don't swim five.
2: Leo Willie being told to get out of the road. Same thing as Jamie Hanna.
3: Yeah, I'm happy that he's through.
2: Turned over and stolen it though. Crusaders got through and nicked it.
3: To Moore to floor.
2: Good work from the Crusaders. Taylor Cahill.
1: Yeah, that was just good hustle there at all time. They just hard on the ball. There. We saw Shalfoon and Hannon.
3: Okay, let's go, please.
1: Big long arms trying to reach through, upset the Chiefs' formation. Hands on the mitt, and ultimately they pulled it off.
2: Ratuma's night's over.
3: You see his dominance, I get that.
2: Xavier Rowe comes on. Not a bad replacement to have on the bench.
1: Yeah.
2: Oh, no, Ratuma's staying on. No, is he? Who's coming?
4: Ratuma's staying on. It looks as though.
3: No, let's go, please.
1: Leroy Carter.
4: Leroy Carter's coming off, although he was a reserve, and he's coming off now.
3: Crouch.
1: So Radham will go to the wing.
3: Bind.
1: Bit of a reshuffle here.
2: McKenzie. Boshier's at first five. Crusaders scrum, 10 metres inside the Chiefs' half. Centre field. Haveli puts it out the back. Numbers. The Crusaders have numbers. They've got great numbers. Enor. Enor goes up to the 22. Gets put on the deck in a great tackle. Five in from the left wing side. They swing back to the open. Crusaders. Oh! Tupu Vai, like a rocket ship, nails them. Takes them back to the 10-metre mark. Now they've knocked it on. Turnover for the Chiefs. The Chiefs dive through. Crusaders go back.
1: Oh,
2: Tupu Vai, KJ, was that a rocket or an Exocet missile or what?
4: Yeah, he was coming at a million miles an hour,
3: go,
4: and
3: boys.
4: He had his target, and he was just absolutely dynamic with the tackle. When they put the Crusaders on the left foot, and they made the mistake.
1: Oh, and you saw Dom Garda have a little bit of a look too. He had the short ball. He was going to receive the short ball. He had a look up. There's another Chief lining him up.
2: 42-12. Half-time, 42-5.
1: Just seen on the replay, Boshier running down Eden Enor. He's got real pace.
3: Crouch.
2: Boshier now running at second five. Scrum to the Chiefs. Midway, 10-metre, 22. Their own territory. 16 in from the right wing side. Chiefs charge up. They got the advantage. Boshier with the leap. That's a bad kick. We'll come back for the penalty because that's going to go nowhere. McKenzie and Reef having a little bit of a cuddle out here on the left wing.
1: Yep. We're organising which bar they might
3: elbow
1: go have a drink at after
3: side.
1: The game.
2: Fabling, Kearns Fabling, got a minute to go in his sin binning. Went in at 63 minutes. It's coming up to 73 minutes. Long way home now for the Crusaders if they have to, KJ.
4: Yeah, and here's a
2: not out. Poor kick. Fihaki has it. Runs outside, he's 22, goes up the left wing, draws and passes. The Crusaders, where's this been all night? Now they're busting the Chiefs open. Up and over the halfway line. Ball's there for Preston. Litu has his first

0: run. Oh, he's a big boy, this replacement hooker. He's come on the back. So laid back for Preston.
1: Six, leave it.
0: Preston, Ray Hanna out to centre field to the right. Boshier out there in centre field making the tackle as a centre. Preston goes back and he's going to go back to the left. Ball's in the air. Bad pass.
1: Backwards.
0: No one wants it. Oh, it's been picked up. Chiefs have got it. Ray Hanna, he lays it back. Picked up quickly by the Chiefs. Numbers. Crusaders have got Days offside.
1: Yep,
0: up the middle goes Samapini Finau.
1: Number 14.
0: The whole Crusaders back line and came up and got offside. Oh, it's put through. Ray Hanna. Ratima.
1: Advantage.
2: That was great.
0: Xavier Rose saw there was a... Who's the big 14. Fella running back? Cahill.
2: Yeah, that was actually great vision from Cortez Radema. He was actually yelling out them to kick it through. That's exactly what McKenzie did.
1: Hey, six,
2: and
1: be
2: if he
1: careful.
2: Had been a wee bit quicker, he might have been
1: be
2: on
1: careful
2: the try.
1: Holding that, holding those legs in the ruck that extra second.
0: Blake I saw Gatter it. Getting a warning. I saw it.
3: Yeah. Just silly stuff there from the Crusaders.
0: Hasn't Angus Gardner been good, though?
3: Oh, he's the best.
0: Let's be honest.
4: 3 metres back to halfway, Gus. Back to halfway.
0: Don't you love the TMO telling him where to
4: put
0: this little stuff? Great teamwork going
1: Damien.
0: On.
1: Damien,
0: come
1: sorry.
0: Back here.
3: Damien was pretty content with the first mark, but he got pulled back another 3 or 4 metres.
0: Jacobson down on his hunches at halfway line, just talking to the trainer. That's a better kick. That one went out. Coombs Fabling, we're back to 15, are the Chiefs. We've done 73 minutes. It's 42-12. Chiefs haven't scored in the second half, but when you put 42 points on by half-time,
3: Jono,
0: it's containment.
3: He'd be a little bit disappointed at that. He and David Hill and Roger Randall especially will be disappointed on that. They got a little bit cute just after half-time, trying stuff that wasn't on. They needed to go back to their good structures. They've got an opportunity here, KJ, right in front of you. The Chiefs ball into the line-out.
2: Yeah, and just again cutting from the Chiefs, just going to have a little bit of a team meeting and organise what they're doing, slowing the clock down. Just cunning rugby, isn't it?
0: Moshi is now half-back. Line-out, midway 22 and 5-metre line, Crusaders territory. Taken. Natoro Koi has it.
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0: Advantage to the Chiefs. Rowe digs in. Blackadder was a little bit offside.
1: Yep.
0: That's going to go too far. We'll go back for the penalty.
1: On the arm in the air.
0: Chiefs scrum's been going so well. You'd pull a scrum, wouldn't you, Gordy?
3: You'd pull a scrum?
0: Would you pull a scrum now?
1: Arm hook in the air at the line out.
0: You'd have to, because they've destroyed the last two Crusaders scrums.
3: Yeah, great launch platform too.
0: They won't listen to me though, will they?
3: No, I think they're going to go again into the corner. D-Max lying it up.
0: Yeah, they didn't listen to me.
3: No. Don't listen to me either.
0: Golds. News Talk, ZB Sport, and iHeartRadio. Graham and Jimmy, Steve Gordon, Carl Johnson, Mark Kelly in the producer's studio in Auckland. It's 42-12. 42-5 at halftime, the Chiefs. Six converted tries. Now the throw. Five out, McAllister. We haven't seen a Chiefs catch and drive. Up goes Narkoi. Now we've got the catch. In goes McAllister at the bend. The big halfback. In comes Jacobson. In comes Boshier. They peel right.
1: Advantage
0: They're running. They advantage against the Crusaders. Ball's there for the Chiefs. Still advantage, Chiefs. Penalty.
1: Advantage.
0: You know, there's numerous penalties coming again.
4: Number 21.
1: Yeah.
0: How long would this last for, KJ?
2: Yeah, I just think that. I mean, you can kind of see even Tom Angus Gardner.
0: Yeah, here we go.
2: Here we go, gents.
4: Sorry, number 20.
1: Mate, we've had a number of penalties down here. You guys under pressure. Number of penalties down here under pressure. Arm hook and then collapse. Also back there as well, okay?
0: Yep.
1: So no more down here, otherwise someone's going to go to the bin.
0: There you go.
1: Let's go,
3: exactly what, time. This is exactly what the Chiefs were fishing for.
0: Now scrum. They call it a scrum.
3: They've got it now. They'll be trying to, if they don't score points, they'll be looking to get someone in the
0: Jacobson middle. Coming off. He's his night's done. Listen to the crowd for the skipper.
3: Oh, and they should too. He's been immense.
2: It is extremely noisy out here, gents. I can report that in.
0: Are the Chiefs playing one short?
1: Hold on. Okay, here we go.
0: Five, six.
1: Keep working on the space. Stay high, stay square. Crouch.
0: Five out.
1: Five.
0: Eight in from the right wing side. Chiefs scrum.
1: Set.
0: Waits on. Oh, the Chiefs have drilled them. Absolutely drilled them. Collapsing. Rose gone the blind side. Switches to McKenzie. McKenzie gets cut down. Five out. Rowe digs in. He's looking for blind. No, he needs to come open. Too much Crusaders defence there. Akoi puts his head down.

0: Down. He lays the ball. Rowe's going to come to the left open. Sammapini Finau gets help from Simon Parker. Rowe's got it again. Jacob cuts back. Crusaders defence is really rushing up. It's flat and fast. Tupuvai peels to the left.
1: Push back.
0: Gets 4 metres out. Jared Proffitt. Leo Willey with a big tackle. Rowe digs in, gets it out. He gets some help. We're going to have a knock on.
1: It's gone forward. Yeah, going back for the scrum advantage. Wait, let me give you the mark.
0: Go back for the penalty.
2: Penalty. He just had a catch of him. Used to be disappointed that he's not doing a double blow on the whistle.
1: No advantage. Scrum collapse. No, because this—that's a good question. The repeat infringements was not for scrum.
3: Okay. So my next question is: what's the difference of all those other things?
1: Let's go, please.
0: Tupuvai, what's the difference, sir?
2: Good question. Good question.
0: So you call another scrum, and if they collapse it, somebody's got to go.
2: Somebody's got to go.
0: We've done 77. Well, look, John O'Gibbs on the big screen. Have you ever seen a happy coach? I don't know if that'll be the first time I've seen him smile in about 15 years.
2: Well, I think what he's happy about is this little period of play here where the Chiefs have really kept the ding on the Crusaders and really forcing the issue with Angus Gardner just through pressure.
0: 78 minutes gone. 42 points to 12. It was 42-5 at halftime. The one try in the second half to Haveli, who scored a ripper of a try and Ray Hunter converted. Chiefs scrum has been dominant in the last 20 minutes. Again, the big push on.
1: Advantage
0: again. Simon Parker picks up. He goes at the line. He's a metre short. Ball's there. Boshier playing halfback. He peels left. He's half a metre out. Puts the ball on the ground. Rowe digs in. Goes left guard. Xavier Rowe scores! The little man nails one. It's 47-12, kick to come. The little halfback sucked them all and scored.
2: Oh, he's been fantastic, Xavier Rowe. He's been busy around the ruck and more, looking and trying to get that ball out quickly. Then he just fished it out, had a little look. They all ran off him, and bang, quick as a little Jack Russell. Bang, over the chalk. Another 5 points.
0: I hope my producer Mark Kelly's looking in the record book. Have the Crusaders ever been beaten 47-49-12?
4: Tries all clear.
0: I hope he's looking on the records now.
2: Yeah, it's a flogging. It's a rout.
0: Well, KJ, your call. Do you feel you can up to this?
4: Yeah. Well, it's my phone has been going nuts, ladies and gentlemen. So I stand behind Damian McKenzie. He's going to put another couple extra points on here as he loves his look at the post, and there his big smile, and another 2 points just to add more salt in the wounds. Crusaders 49-12 with 30 seconds to go here.
0: McKenzie 7 from 7, Steve Gordon, for the 49 points.
2: Oh, that's just perfect. And he has been Mr. Perfect tonight as well.
0: Ray Hana kicks off. The crowd, 22,500, are going absolutely ballistic. It's been knocked on by the Chiefs. The Crusaders have it inside the 10-metre mark in centre field. Ray Hana, nice step from him too. Sammapini Finau misses the tackle. Preston
1: over from the knock-on.
0: Comes to the left. Running ball. Enor gets put on the ground. You've heard the siren. Preston goes back right. George Bauer on the left. He's done the first run. Preston again. Runs left again. Centre field. Looks for Leo Willey. He goes through half a gap. Chiefs defence coming up fast. Preston picks it up. Gets a whole lot of Xavier Rowe. Gives it out to Haveli on the right. Haveli's looking for someone to run. Haveli tries to get through. Gets taken up. Tomoi Folau gets it. Goes over the sideline. I tell you what, ladies and gentlemen. The Chiefs are off to somewhere. And it's the grand final. 49 points to 12. That is an absolute, in the want of a better word for a semi-final, hiding.
2: Hiding. They got routed. The Crusaders came up here and have been going to be sent home with their tail firmly between their legs. That was just a shellacking from the Chiefs in that first half. The Crusaders had nothing in response to the physicality and aggression, and probably the kicking game that they employed was just absolutely outstanding.
0: We'll be back in a minute. We're going back to the studio. Mark Kelly, I don't know who will be beside himself up there. With a 49-12, the Chiefs have shellacked the Crusaders.

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10: On March the 8th, 2003, the Blues beat the Crusaders 39-5. Tonight, the Chiefs have beaten the Crusaders 49-12. 37 points, their biggest ever loss. We're going to go down to Carl Johnson, who's got one of the rock stars, Calum Boshier.
11: I've got a rock star here, Calum Boshier. Calum, you normally play in the Lucies, but you're out there second five. Moen plays down. Tell us about that, mate.
12: Yeah, it was probably a bit of a shambles, to be honest. But I'm happy to just do whatever for the team. And coach just said at halftime that it might have to happen, so I was prepared for it.
11: Listen, taking on the Crusaders here, over the years, you know, they've sort of had the wood over you guys. What did you work on coming to this game where you could actually, you know, chip away at them?
12: I think just been what's working for us throughout the whole year. Had a whole lot of experiences there. Where things haven't quite gone our way and we sort of bounced back in those areas. Our forward play was awesome tonight. And the backs finished a couple of tries.
11: Yeah, outstanding. And looking forward to playing in the finals next week. I'm sure you're going to be cheering for the Blues tomorrow night so you can bring the final back here. Whoever you play, what sort of things do you need to be working on in this next 7 days?
12: Yeah, I think as you saw tonight, it's a pretty physical game. So next 7 days will be just about getting the bodies right. And trying to mentally refresh for a big one next week.
11: Outstanding in front of a massive crowd. Thank you, Calum, and we look forward to a potential final here next week.
10: Carl Johnson's going to try and drag out a Crusader. Stevie G, massive game of footy. Was just the first half, the game was gone.
13: Oh, they just belted them in the first half. It was all over at halftime. We saw glimpses of the Crusaders early in the second half where they actually put the ding on the Chiefs a few times, but just couldn't finish. Coughed up the ball at crucial times, a few silly errors, a few silly penalties, and all of a sudden 20 minutes have gone, and you're not going to get that time back to try and rescue a result.
10: Yeah, Carl Johnson down on the infield. He's got, I'm not sure he's got with him, but it's one of the Crusaders. Christian Leo Willie.
11: Yeah, we've got Christian Leo Willie here.
10: The best dentist in the world.
11: Mate, tough night for you guys in the office here. Did the Chiefs come out with something that surprised you with their kicking game in that first half?
14: No, we knew what the attacking threats had at the back there. We just didn't connect well in the middle. And they took those opportunities very well, and they gained the momentum, and, you know, they put the foot on the throat there, and we just didn't adapt too well. So.

0: You know, full credit to them.
1: And from your point of view, you know, like, real tough early on. You're so many points behind. Did you have to sort of throw the kitchen sink at it? And that's when, you know, the few mistakes actually, you know, probably happened?
0: I guess we knew it was going to come down to big moments. And, you know, we lost heaps of little ones and they started to stack there. So that's where we've got to look back at ourselves. And, you know, we always stand on stacking moments, and we just didn't stack any tonight. And they took advantage of that. They capitalised and, yeah, best of them.
1: And what about, like, at halftime? What was Rob Penny saying to you guys, you know, with the scoreboard, you know, with so many points behind? Did he change his tactics for what you needed to do in that second half?
0: No, not at all. We had to go back to our basics, and, you know, our belief was still there. We just didn't execute in the end, eh? We had full trust in each other, and we had full trust to go back to our processes. But, you know, at the end of the night, they were the better team. So, you know, full credit to them. They got the points, and they got the win. So, yeah.
1: Well, thanks for talking to us, and, you know, we appreciate you having the chat, and I know it's been a tough night.
0: Cheers, bro. Thank you.
2: Christian Leo Willie. True champion, that bloke.
3: He is. He's a, you know, real competitor too, and you could just sense and hear the disappointment in his voice of they didn't connect, they didn't stack moments, and I think he nailed it there. I still do think that the kicking game of the Chiefs employed in that first 20 minutes rattled the Crusaders, took away their defensive patterns, and just created a little bit of disorientation in the defensive system, and the Chiefs were just too good tonight, and they capitalised on every one of their opportunities.
2: We'll be back in a minute. We'll go back to our euphoric producer, Mark Kelly, because my ear is just ringing from him singing. We'll be back in a minute for some more wrap-up down here at FMG Stadium, 49 points to 12.
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3: Welcome back to FMG Stadium, where it has been a huge win, 49-12 to the Chiefs over the Crusaders. Carl Johnson's down there with the young man who scored the only second half try for the Chiefs, Xavier O.
4: I do, I've got Xavier O with him. He's got some very flash pink boots on that we saw dive across the try line in that second half of the game. Xavier, what's that feeling like right now, mate, when you are in the big dance in the final next week? What does it feel like?
5: Yeah, no, it feels good. This is why you play footy. You know, we've been to a few finals in the last few years, so it's good to be back and yeah, excited.
4: Did you guys as a team talk about this? I don't know what it is with the Crusaders and finals footy. You guys have struggled over the years, but tonight, to wrap it up with a massive win, is that something that was talked about throughout the week?
5: Yeah, we kind of left the past in the past. We just wanted to come out here today and put on a good performance for our fans. Like, I know we've struggled against them in the past, but you know, that wasn't going to help them out today. And we're super stoked, especially with that first half and then that defence in the second half. I think it was awesome.
4: And you got some news that you're heading overseas, like to play in front of 25,000 people. Will this be something that you will treasure forever?
5: Yeah, it's something I'm going to miss dearly. Hopefully I've got one more. Hopefully the Blues can get up next week. But I've enjoyed my time here, and I'm excited for the next chapter. But yeah, I'm going to miss this place.
4: Have you ever cheered for the Blues in a game of rugby?
5: No. I don't really care who wins, to be honest. We'll go down to Wellington and hopefully put on a performance. But yeah, it'd be good to have a home game, that's for sure.
4: How good you're going to get those flash boots of yours in the big final, and what an exciting week ahead with obviously lots to work on. And mate, you must be so proud of your team, and congratulations, have been outstanding.
5: Cheers, KJ. Thank you.
3: Does he know my address, KJ, please?
4: Minty's asking if he knows your address. I don't think these pink boots will look good on you, Minty.
3: All right, mate. We'll go back to the studio. We'll have a break, and then Steve Gordon and I will have a wrap of this coming week, what the Chiefs have in front of them, what they've achieved tonight. Carl Johnson, awesome interviews down there, mate. I think you can come up, get some fudge and have a wander around if you want. But we'll go back to the studio with Mark Kelly, who is still chirping in my ear because he thinks the world is a great place just like I do.
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4: Welcome back to FMG Stadium. 49-12, the Chiefs have beaten the Crusaders. 42-15 at halftime. Steve Gordon, let's look at next week. It could be anywhere, could be here, could be away. What have the Chiefs got to do this week? Let's get down and dirty and talk about what preparation is going to be like them for a final.
5: Oh, I think first and foremost, they've got to celebrate the success they've enjoyed tonight. It's a one-off to give the Crusaders an absolute shellacking, the biggest hiding they've ever copped in Super Rugby. They'll enjoy that tonight, and you've got to enjoy your successes. And Jono and Roger and Hilly and all the boys there, you know, Graham, they enjoy success. So they'll celebrate that tonight. Come tomorrow, they'll debrief this game, take what they can out of it, go through and find any faults, look at what worked well for them and see if they can overlay that into a game plan to implement against whoever, just stuff that's good rugby and it worked really well for them and they're confident doing. They'll take that away tomorrow. Who they're playing, we don't know yet. We're obviously going to be cheering for the Blues. And then it's all about not doing anything different, just doing what they've trained all this season and doing it better. And giving the boys confidence that what they've done to date is sufficient and they can take that into the final full of confidence. That is the most important thing. They won't be trying to work out any fancy new plays or new skills that they want to carry in. They'll just stick with what they've got and do it to the best of their ability. And probably the biggest thing is cohesion. And connection amongst the team that they select. They'll select early who they're going to take, barring injury, and then it's connection and cohesion. And that's the thing that will win them the final. If they're all fully connected, all on the same page, all thinking the same game plan, so that's what it's all about, just a mind game, and make it fun. You know, you are way more engaged in what you're doing if it's fun. And you've got the likes of smart guys in that coaching group, and they'll want to make it fun. They'll be saying, guys, we're off to the big show. But let's enjoy the experience. But it's a one-off. You know, we've done all the hard work to get ourselves in a position where we can contest the final. Let's go and bloody contest it and be at our very best and be as one, as a unit, cohesive and connected.
4: Couldn't have put it better. Ex-All Black Steve Gordon, Carl Johnson on sideline, Graham Minty Mead bringing you the commentary tonight. An outstanding Chiefs first half display. The game was gone at halftime, 42-5. It's run out the finish, 49 points to 12. Not a lot you can say other than the fact that the Chiefs stuck it on the line tonight. There was lots of chatter. We thought it was a three-point game. It was like that for about the first 6 minutes, and then it became a bit of a gallop away. Huge crowd. Sold out FMG Stadium. We're going to return you to the studio and to Marcus Lush Knights, because I've just got to say a big hello to Andy Muir from Radio Hokanui, who rang me today and sent me a text. Andy, we talked about being a close game. I got it wrong. It was gone early. From behalf of myself, Carl Johnson, Steve Gordon, we hope that we're back here next week. Go the Blues is all I can
5: Come on
4: say.
5: The Blues.
4: Come on the Blues. And we're back to Marcus Lush Knights.
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8: Hey to Dan. Well done, Louise. You're first in, Louise.
9: Oh, whoa. Lovely. Thanks, Marcus. I'm a bit confused with it, but I'll just go for 617 on the diesel, if I can. Thank you.
8: Diesel? What do you do with the diesel?
9: Well, it's for hubby, really. Yeah, we're a couple now, so probably a lot of mints, isn't it? And a lot of instant coffee, and he likes the grind type coffee, so probably diesel because we do a bit of tripping around.
8: You're
9: but
8: six,
9: I don't
8: seven,
9: quite understand.
8: Well, no, you've got that. That's yours.
9: Oh, cool.
8: But if
9: someone take me out though? Yep.
8: Yes. And probably someone will, because 6:17 is a very desirable time. But the people mightn't want the diesel. You see, you've chosen an unpopular thing. That's your advantage, because some of them might want the mince or the butter are not going to take you, because who wants $100 worth of diesel in the letterbox? I'd rather have the instant coffee. But you might be shafted. You might be shafted to some other time slot that comes up. So it's an act of surrender and handing it over to the will of the world.
9: Yep. I love it. Yeah,
8: but isn't it going to be exciting at six o'clock on Sunday when suddenly that text comes through and you say to the hubby, "We've got mints or diesel or something like that." Oh, I knew it would be good. I'm having a laugh. Gee, she was good to begin with, wasn't she? And as people hang up, count to seven because we're in delay, and then dial, and you'll get straight on. Suzanne, this is Marcus. Welcome.
10: Oh, hi, Marcus. Can I have 611 and I'll have some coffee, please?
8: 611, Dan. Suzanne?
10: Yeah.
8: Coffee.
10: Thank you, Marcus.
8: Any particular brand of instant coffee?
10: Makona.
8: Wow, gee, they love them. It's got good.
10: Me one that. It's got on Tanico.
8: Yeah, I don't often ever be. Vanessa brought home a giant. She doesn't drink coffee, but she did bring home a giant jar of McCona. I thought, jeepers creepers, it's like we've won the lotto. So anyway, got a giant jar, so that's good. But anyway, I was coffee bragging there a little bit, wasn't I? Okay, Suzanne is 6:11 coffee, and Louise is 6:17 diesel. Good evening, Kay. It's Marcus. Welcome.
11: Hi, Marcus. Can I have 6:13?
8: Yes.
11: Thank you very much.
8: What do you want, Kay?
11: Well, can you have petrol and not diesel?
8: No.
11: You can't.
8: No, because you see this, because diesel, no, it's got, you, do you want mince, butter, diesel or coffee?
11: Oh, butter. Butter will do nicely.
8: Oh, that'd be great for you. It'll be 10 kilogram packs from Costco. Have you got a freezer?
11: Yep.
8: Brilliant. She's 6:13. Gosh, they've gone early in the half hour. I hope the people at the emergency, I hope they pull you through the quarter, through the half hour, and it's like 5 to 7. Be a frenzy with people waiting for the text. Gaynor, it's Marcus. Good evening.
5: Hi, Marcus. I was going to go for what the first lady said at 6:17, and I'm certainly not going to take it off her. I'm not going to take that time.
8: I would have.
5: You would have?
8: Well...
5: Nah, I couldn't do that.
8: Okay, fair enough. No, there's honour amongst this. So what time are you going? Yep.
5: Well, I'll change a little bit.
8: I've pulled my table and my chart towards me in the headphones. Okay, don't say anything. I've got to replug in. I've never worked with a table, but yeah, I'm back in. What time are you?
5: I'm going 16.
8: Goodness. And what's the...
5: I'll go coffee as well.
8: Seems to be popular. It's gone up in price, hasn't it?
5: Yeah. Although, to be fair, I'm more of a tea person.
8: But the tea hasn't gone up because things are fine in Sri Lanka. I don't know why coffee's gone up. It'd be something to do with the climate.
5: Yeah, weird, eh?
8: Weird.
5: Yeah. Should have put chocolate in there, Marcus.
8: Oh, flip. Well, next time. But, okay.
5: Next year.
8: But write that down. Evan, it's Marcus. Good evening and welcome.
12: Oh, yes, good evening. 6:20. Coffee. Hello?
8: Yep, no, just writing it in, Evan.
12: Oh, yep,
8: Evan,
12: yep,
8: Evan,
12: yep.
8: 6G, early in the half hour. Evan, 6:20 coffee. No one's done the old swapperoonie yet. That's interesting, isn't it? I reckon someone's going to come through at about the last pick and take her diesel. Bennett's Marcus, good evening and welcome.
13: You get that, Marcus. I want to do 6:19 and diesel.
8: Ben, diesel. I reckon that's a good chance, that one. Okay, you're down for that, Ben. Well done for you. Christine Marcus, good evening.
14: Good evening. 6:11.
8: Yes.
14: And instant coffee.
8: Okay, what? You're going to have to pick another time.
14: Another time. 6:24.
8: And what do you want to put on that time?
14: Instant coffee.
8: Okay, and then I can swap you with Suzanne. Do you want 6:11 or do you want 6:24?
14: 6:24.
8: But you can swap.
14: Okay. 6:11.
8: Okay. So your coffee?
14: Yes.
8: And you're going to swap, and Suzanne goes to 6:20. Suzanne goes to 6:24, and you go to 6:11.
14: Okay.
8: I'm putting the arrows in there.
14: And what is her one? What is it, instant coffee?
8: She's coffee too.
14: Excellent.
8: Isn't that exciting?
14: You.
8: So you've taken her slot.
14: Yeah. Oh, well.
8: Well, that's good. Pardon?
14: Okay, that's fine.
8: How will you feel if 6:24 comes up?
14: Disappointed.
8: Yeah, me too. I'd be disappointed for you too, because, you weren't no. happy with that, though, were you? You know, you thought 6:11 was going to... Anyway, that's great.
14: Okay, thank you.
8: That's
14: bye-bye.
8: Brilliant. Oh, it's working very well. I've done arrows. Is that working with your spreadsheet, Dan? But see, yeah, I explain the whole diesel thing soon too, because if she'd wanted something else, she only would have got half that amount. Whew.
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8: Someone said there's a high pitched squeal. It might be because my cell phone was too close to the speaker. I apologise for that. I reckon if you want to stick with your time, you should choose something that's unpopular, which could be diesel, and then people won't want to poach your number. Or mints. No one wants $100 worth of mints, do they? Or maybe they do. Bruce, it's Marcus. Good evening and welcome. Hi, Bruce.
21: Hi, Marcus. How are you?
8: Good. What's your time, Bruce?
21: 6:22.
8: And you're going to stick with that?
21: Yep.
8: And what's
21: diesel.
8: You got something to use it in?
21: Yep, sure have.
8: Is it IE or EI?
21: For what?
8: To spell diesel.
21: Oh, goodness knows.
8: Yeah, I've spelled it EI. I've never really managed to solve EI.
21: I get that mixed up too, yeah.
8: Yeah, that and friend. Okay, thank you. You're 6:22 diesel. Keith, it's Marcus. Good evening.
22: Hi, Marcus. Keith here. How you doing?
8: Yeah, good, Keith. What time you want?
22: 6:48 coffee, please.
8: Are you IE or EI?
22: EI.
8: Can Keith be both, can it?
22: No, not what I know.
8: Okay, fair enough. Sorry, don't want to letter shame you. Okay, Keith, 6:48 coffee. Have I got that right?
22: Correct.
8: Brilliant. That's what I need to know. Edith, it's Marcus. Good evening.
23: Hello.
8: Hi, Edith. Do you understand how this works?
23: Yes. So, hi, Marcus. Can I take 606?
8: Of course you can. No one's in that first 6 minutes. So that's brilliant.
23: For butter.
8: Is 10 kilos too much for you?
23: Never. I can share that around. Never too much.
8: So
23: never too much.
8: You've got a freezer or you've got neighbours or you're in a village or something,
23: yes.
8: Are you? Yeah, brilliant.
23: Absolutely.
8: Okay, you're in for that. 606. Dan, it's Marcus. Good evening.
24: Hey, mate. How you going?
8: Good,
24: could
8: Dan.
24: Could I get 6:30? Thanks, mate.
8: What do you want?
24: Coffee.
8: People seem to want the coffee most, eh?
24: Yeah.
8: I wonder if it'll go well.
24: It's expensive stuff,
8: yeah,
24: man.
8: Yeah, it's all expensive. So I've got you 6:36, is that right?
24: No, 6:30 on the dot.
8: Oh, shades, I filled in the wrong box. Okay.
24: Bang in the middle.
8: Dan, coffee. It'll be $100 coming your way if you win. Any old stuff, but we'll get it to you. Oh, this is going better than I expected. Mark, it's Marcus, welcome.
25: G'day, how are you?
8: Good,
25: man. I'll say 6:02.
8: Coffee, diesel, mints or butter?
25: Mints. Please, mints.
8: What will you do with it?
25: Oh, make a lasagna or make meatballs or, yeah, just, any, you know, just, yeah.
8: Brilliant. That's it. What'd you say, Dan? What time will you mark again? 6:02, wasn't it?
25: Yeah.
8: 6:02, Dan. Peter, it's Marcus. Welcome.
26: Good evening, Marcus. 6:18, butter.
8: Gee, I reckon you're going to win.
26: I like that.
8: But someone might poach yours.
26: Oh. No, I want the butter.
8: Yeah, but you can take someone else's time slot. But people have been respectful so far. I don't know who the first... Well, no, apart from Suzanne. It was Suzanne that took Christine's, was it? Not vice versa, eh, Dan? Oh, yeah, Christine took Suzanne's and bumped her to 6:24. Jeepers. Gillian, we might have to go through and re-listen to the show when we do the judging to work out where everyone's... It's like snakes and ladders. Gillian, it's Marcus. Good evening.
27: Good evening.
1: 609.
8: Yep.

0: With a J or a G?
1: With a J.
0: J-U-T-T-E, Jillian. And it's butter.
1: Yeah.
0: 609.
1: Thank you very much.
2: Not too much for your 10 kilos. Do something with that. Chuck it in the freezer. Make some croissants or something.
1: I'll share it with my family.
2: Brilliant. That's what we want. Amanda, it's Marcus. Welcome.
3: Hi.
2: Time?
3: Make it 6:14.
2: Jeepers. I reckon you'd be instant coffee.
3: Butter.
2: Wow. Not many have gone for the mints, have they? The most popular it goes coffee, butter, diesel, mints.
3: Yeah.
2: Brilliant. Lisa, it's Marcus. Hello.
4: Oh, hi, Marcus. Can I have 6:13 for butter?
2: Kay's got 6:13, but you can choose another time and swap with her.
4: 6:29.
2: So you're going 6:29, and your name is Lisa.
4: Yep.
2: And you're going butter, but then you're swapping. You're swapping with K. That's the way it's gone, hasn't it?
4: Yes.
2: 6:29, swapping with K. So you are now 6:13. And K is 6:29. That's right, isn't it?
4: She should be 6:29.
2: Yeah, and you've got 6:13. Yeah.
4: Yep, sweet. Yep, cool. Thank you.
2: Confused myself there for a sec. Amanda, it's Marcus. Welcome.
5: Hi.
2: What time do you want, Amanda?
5: Can I have 6:47, please?
2: Is it? We've already got an Amanda, which is interesting. 6:47, Amanda.
6: Hey.
5: And can I have mince?
2: Mince. Brilliant. Okay, you're 6:47 with mince, Amanda.
5: Thank you, sir.
2: Jennifer, it's Marcus. Welcome. Good evening.
7: Good evening. Is 6:18 taken for diesel?
2: 6:18 is Peter for butter. So if you take the number off him, you'll get butter.
7: Now, what about 24? 6:24, is that taken?
2: That's Christine with coffee.
7: Oh, what about in the middle? Something in the middle there.
2: You want 6:23 with diesel?
7: Yeah, that would be fine, thank you.
2: Okay, Jennifer, what will you do with the diesel?
7: Well, I'm going to give it to my son, and then he can give me $50, and then I can do what I like with it.
2: Go to the pokies.
7: Oh, no. Something for the cupboards.
2: Okay, good on you.
7: Thank you.
2: My pleasure. So rude, eh? You're rude, Lush. Mickey, Marcus, welcome.
8: 6:45, mint.
2: Three words and you're done. 6:45, mints.
8: Yeah.
2: Good luck to you, Mickey. Write that down so you know on Sunday what it's going to be. Chris, it's Marcus, welcome.
9: Yeah, hi, welcome. 6:42, mint.
2: Chris, 6:42, mints. Brilliant. Was it a hard choice for you to go with mints?
9: No, I just thought I'd take the later time.
2: Yeah, brilliant. Mitch, Marcus, welcome.
10: Yeah, Lushy, 6:31, coffee, please, mate.
2: Lushy, 6:31, Lushy, Mitch. 6:31, wasn't it? Confirming?
10: Correct.
2: Copy that, Mitch. Thank you. Joy, it's Marcus. Good evening.
11: Oh, good evening, Marcus. Could I please have 6:15?
2: Yes, you can. Gosh, you've been listening well because that's a spare number.
11: Oh, well, that's my birthday, 15th, so.
2: Oh, yeah, that's great. 15th of June? No.
11: Sorry?
2: This month?
11: Yeah. Oh, no, April.
2: Okay.
11: Yeah.
2: What product do you want?
11: A coffee, please.
2: Do you mind what brand?
11: No, anything.
2: Okay, good on you. Thank you, Joy. McDonald's missed a trick with that, putting their coffee up when there's a coffee. In Australia, it's free for the pensioners. Brett Marcus, welcome.
12: Hello.
2: Yeah, hi, Brett. Good evening.
12: Hi. I'm just

0: wondering how this works.
1: Oh. I've got to go to headlines. Hold your horses, back with you in a sec. 9:30, Tony, headlines, please.
2: Thanks, Marcus. Firefighters are still struggling to get a fire at Wellington Airport under control. The blaze in the domestic departure area broke out about 7:15 this evening. It was made a third alarm fire with a big emergency services turnout. No one hurt, as far as we know. The importance of political neutrality in the public service is being highlighted as the election approaches. Comes after confirmation police are reviewing whether new Labour candidate Rakesh Naidu shared sensitive information with anyone while he was a superintendent. And doubt surrounds Donald Trump's claim he's reached a memorandum of understanding with Iran. He's declared they've worked out final points of a deal. Tehran says it's merely speculation, with no agreement finalised. And in sport, the Chiefs will meet the winner of the Hurricanes Blues semi-final in the Super Pacific showdown next week. After they destroyed the Crusaders in the semi-final at Hamilton, the Chiefs were ahead 42-5 at half-time. And despite the Crusaders playing better in the second half, the Chiefs still ended up winners 49-12. More on those stories at 10 or log on to nzherald.co.nz.
1: Thanks, Tony. Brett Marcus, yeah, back at you, Brett. So there is an emergency alert going out between 6 and 7 on Sunday. Wearing a sweepstake, what time that goes out?
0: Okay.
1: You pick a slot between 0 and 59 for that hour.
0: Yeah.
1: And since it's a cost of living crisis, you pick whether you want $100 worth of mints, diesel, instant coffee, or butter. So okay. You choose your time and say whether you want instant coffee, mints, diesel, or butter. However, if someone else has, once you've chosen your time, if you want to swap with someone else's time because you think they've got a luckier time, you can do that, but okay. You have to put up with the product they've got. Otherwise, if they've got butter and you want diesel, you can change what you want, but you only get half the amount and you've got to gift half the winnings to a neighbouring number of your pick.
0: Okay, I see.
1: It's very straightforward.
0: I'm going to say 623 mints.
1: Okay. So you've got... So Jennifer's got diesel on that.
0: Okay.
1: So I can put you at another time and swap you with that, but you only get 50 bucks of mints.
0: Right. Yeah, I reckon do it.
1: Brilliant. I'm loving this already. I just want to work... So you need to pick a time?
0: 623.
1: No, you need to pick another time.
0: Oh, another time, 6:18.
1: No, it's gone.
0: It's gone.
1: What about any time? What about 6:58?
0: Yeah, sure.
1: And what's your name? Your name is Brett.
0: Yeah, Brett.
1: And what do you want? You want diesel?
0: I said mints.
1: Okay, mints. And the time you're swapping with is? What time did you want to swap?
0: 6:58.
1: Yeah, but I've got you down for that. But what time did you want to swap with?
0: 23.
1: So you're going to swap with 6:23 with diesel, okay? Is that right?
0: Yeah.
1: Sorry, Brett, you're still with us?
0: Oh, yes. I said yes.
1: So you're swapping with 6:23?
0: Yeah, that's it.
1: Okay. So I'm putting those lines in now. So you swap with 6:23.
0: Yep.
1: And you're going to change Jennifer's diesel for mints.
0: Yeah.
1: And you're giving half of that away. Do you want to give it the number 6:22 or 6:24?
0: 6:24.
1: Brilliant. I'm loving this already. Okay. It's fantastic. No, she gets stuck with mints. That's the luck. Yeah, so Jennifer's on the mints now. So Brett's gone to there with the mints, and the neighbouring number gets the mints. Jeepers creepers, this is getting complicated. Loving it. Let me just play some ads and I'll work this out.
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8: 24 away from 9. 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Janet, it's Marcus. Good evening and welcome.
9: Did you say Janet, Marcus?
8: Yes. Yeah, hi, Janet.
9: Oh, good evening. Hi. 632 and mints, please.
8: Thanks for listening, because you've got that beautifully with the facts and everything, so that's great. You are there for that, as long as no one takes that from you.
9: Okay,
8: and that's,
9: good.
8: And that's great. Good luck. Ton of luck. Markets, Marcus, good evening.
10: 6 p.m. mark. 6 p.m.
8: Wow.
10: 6 p.m. and it's butter.
8: The weird thing was for me, I started with 6:01 and went right through to 7. So I will put you at 6 o'clock because, yeah, I've got you down for that. So I've got, yeah, it's done right at the end. So your butter, is that right?
10: That's correct.
8: I'll be exciting if it comes through right at the gun. That's brilliant. As it's Marcus, good evening.
11: Kia ora, Marcus. This is going to be the busiest hour you've ever worked.
8: Kia ora. What number?
11: Can I please have 6, and Janice can shoot me later, 32 as well, going for the mint.
8: You need to choose a spare time first to swap that with. What about 6:38?
11: What about 6:36?
8: Sure. No, 6:36 is gone, but if you want to swap with the mints, if you go 6:38 and I can just flip you up.
11: Done.
8: What's your name as, and what?
11: As.
8: And you want to leave Janet with the mints?
11: Yes.
8: Okay, so we're doing a straight swap. That's the fair thing to do. So that is
11: beautiful.
8: A straight swap, and she's the number just below you. So now you are 6:32, as, and Janet is 6:38.
11: Perfect.
8: I think I put Dan in by mistake, and then he was actually 6:30, wasn't he? Yeah. So 6:36 is free, Dan. Okay. And Janet's gone to 6:38. Brilliant. Oh, it must be exciting listening to this show with everything working out so well, Ed.
11: Absolutely.
8: Yeah, brilliant.
11: Yeah, no, it's very entertaining.
8: Thank you. Oh, it's looking good. It's looking like the grand unifying theory. I will read the numbers that are free, 601, 603, 604, 605, 607, 608, 610, 612, 621, 625, 26, 27, 28, 633, 34, 35, 36, 637, 639, 640, 641, 643, 644, 646, 649, 650, 651, 652, 653, 654, 655, 656, 657, 659.

0: And the real star is Brett. Brett chose 658 with mints and swapped with Jennifer, who was diesel. He wanted the mints, so now he's only get $50 a mince. 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
0: Because it's a fast-moving diagram, I will give you a rundown of what everyone's up for. Too, the most exciting thing is 6:23. Brett gets $50 of mints, but also Suzanne gets $50 of mints as a bonus because the neighbouring number. Elaine, it's Marcus. Welcome. Good evening.
8: Who is that?
0: Yeah, Elaine, it's Marcus. Welcome. What number? What number would you like?
8: 6:52.
0: Great. And what product would you like?
8: Coffee, please.
0: And it's instant coffee, that's all right with you, isn't it?
8: Yeah, that's fine.
0: It's up in price, isn't it, at the moment?
8: I know.
0: Yeah. Okay, coming your way, hopefully. Graham, it's Marcus. Welcome. Good evening.
9: Oh, hi, Marcus. I'll have 608 and diesel.
0: You got something to do with your diesel?
9: Yep, drive a diesel car. So would be very happy to have $100 of diesel.
0: Well, it could go further if there's peace in the Strait to Hormuz by the time the draw is. Dan, that's 608. 608, wasn't it, Graham?
9: Yes, 608.
0: Thank you. Pat, it's Marcus. Good evening.
10: Oh, hello. Could I have 610 and I'd like the butter?
0: 610, Pat. Of course, Pat wants the butter. Pat.
10: I love the butter.
0: Yeah, a bit of baking there for you. Goodness me, that's for you. 610, Pat the butter. Roshan, it's Marcus. Good evening. What would you like?
11: I will go with 650, 650.
0: Yep.
11: Coffee?
0: You're down for that. Easy as that. That's brilliant, Roshan. 650, yep, that for Roshan. 650. Joan, it's Marcus. Good evening and welcome.
12: Good evening, Marcus. Could I have 633 and diesel, please?
0: You got something to do with your diesel? I shouldn't really ask, but
12: surprisingly. No, I've got a double cab ute and I've got dogs. That's
0: Jeepers
12: why I've got
0: creepers.
12: A double cab ute.
0: Wow, look at you with your double cab. I wouldn't have picked that. That's brilliant. There we go, Jean. Wow. Dean, it's Marcus. Good evening.
13: I got a mate. Is 627 still there?
0: Yes.
13: I'll have that for diesel, thank you.
0: I can't believe how hard it is to spell diesel. Okay, Dean, that's
13: D-I-E-S-E-L.
0: Yeah, but also looks better if you write it D-E-I. It looks more right.

0: Oh, you do as you please, Marcus.
1: No, no, I've done it, Dean. No, I've got it right for you. Yeah, no, yeah. Thank you. That's very understanding. Diane, it's Marcus. Good evening.
2: Yeah, hi, Marcus. Could I have 604 mints, please?
1: Diane, 604 mints.
2: Thank you.
1: Yeah, that's really good. Perfect. That's 604. Yep. 604, not doing the old Kiwi reach around. Linda, it's Marcus. Good evening.
3: Hi, Marcus. Could I have 612, please, for mints?
1: Yes, you can. That's perfect. That's, gosh, you've been listening well. That's probably one of the only gaps in the first half hour. You're mints, aren't you?
3: Yes, I am.
1: Yep, great. Okay, that's brilliant. No one wants vegetarian mints, I've noticed. That's interesting, isn't it, for our audience? No one wants fofu or anything. Mish, it's Marcus. Good evening and welcome.
4: Hi, Marcus. Could I please have, if still available, 628 for diesel?
1: Yes, it is still there. That's one of the few that's there, Mish.
4: Gosh, oh, wonderful,
1: diesel's
4: wonderful.
1: Become the most popular.
4: Mm. Hence the price, I guess.
1: Yeah, I know, certainly. Well, people, all that. Yeah, that's great for you, Mish. You're down for that. Rick, it's Marcus. Good evening. Hi, Rick.
5: Hey, Marcus. How are you?
1: Yeah, good, Rick. What time do you want?
5: Good. Is 6:37 still available?
1: Yep.
5: Yeah, I'll take mints on that one, buddy.
1: Hard decision for you to go with mints?
5: No, not really. Me and my wife have been discussing it while we're driving to Auckland, and we've decided on mints. So, yeah. We're going up for the Warriors, up the Waz.
1: Oh, hey, is that tomorrow?
5: Yeah, tomorrow night. But, yeah, we're driving up from Levin tonight. So.
1: Who are they playing?
5: They're playing the Sharkies.
1: So who's out of the Sharks for Origin?
5: Ooh, good question. I couldn't actually answer
1: no,
5: that.
1: No, I don't know.
5: Fair.
1: I don't know. Because Nico's not. Yeah, that. Yeah, they might go well tomorrow. Anyway, that's fine.
5: Yeah.
1: Up the Waz. Yeah. Okay, Rick. Thank you. Yeah, Kiwa Marcus. Welcome. Good evening.
6: Oh, hi. Is 612 available?
1: No.
6: Oh, okay. What are the times available now?
1: Do you want mints or what do you want?
6: Coffee, please.
1: I can give you. He hasn't chosen one yet, Dan. You can swap with another number, but you've got to have what they are winning.
6: Okay. 46.
1: Yeah, perfect. And what did you want again?
6: Coffee, thanks.
1: You're down for 6:46, okay? And that's, I appreciate you not swapping too, because that's great. If people are very, very supportive of everyone, which I'm enjoying, not many people have swapped, apart from, well, I don't know which way those ones go. Anyway, get in touch if you want to talk. Judith's Marcus, good evening.
7: Good evening, Marcus. Is 6:05 still available?
1: Yes.
7: Great. Could I have the butter, please?
1: Certainly, Jude, butter.
7: Perfect.
1: So five, you're done. As easy as that. We might even get through this in the first hour. Let's take a break. Back soon.
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4: There's about 20 numbers left, guys. 601, 603, 607, 641, 635, 646, 634, 635, 639, 640, 641, 643, 644, 649, 651, 653, 654, 655, 666, 677, 659. Jackie, it's Marcus. Good evening.
5: Oh, hi, Marcus. Can I please have 607?
4: Yes.
5: For the mint.
4: Good luck, Jackie. I hope it goes well for you.
5: Thank you.
4: I hope it rains mints on you, Jackie, once that thing happens. I think that'll be fantastic. May, it's Marcus. Good evening. Hi, May.
6: Oh, hi. Hi, Marcus. May I have 607?
4: It's gone, sorry.
6: Oh, I thought you just said 607.
4: 601, 603, 621, 625. 621.
6: I'll take 621.
4: Okay, 621, May. Yep. And what would you like?
6: I'd like diesel, please.
4: You're down for that, May. Congratulations and good luck. Roz, it's Marcus. What time would you like? Greetings, Roz.
7: Hi. 603.
4: Perfect. What would
7: for
4: you
7: butter.
4: Like? Butter. Brilliant. Thanks for that. David, it's Marcus. Good evening.
8: Good evening to you, Marcus. What a great idea put to warm up the lines.
4: Yeah, brilliant. Get the dialers back out there, eh? That'll teach you.
8: Yeah. 625, please.
4: Sure.
8: Mince.
4: Easy choice for you?
8: Yep.
4: Brilliant. No nonsense like that. Thank you. Jason, Marcus, good evening.
9: 610, diesel.
4: 610's gone.
9: Oh, is it? What have you got that's between 6 o'clock and 6.05?
4: 6.01?
9: Yeah, 6.01.
4: Diesel?
9: Yep.
4: Done. Dave, it's Marcus. Good evening.
10: Good evening, Marcus. 6.01.
4: Just gone.
10: Diesel.
4: Just gone. The last call has got it. The earliest number is 6.26.
10: Can I get that 601? Or I think that's going to be a winner.
4: Okay, you can swap. Pick a number and swap with Jason.
10: 620.
4: I'll put you down. I'll put you down at 626, Dave.
10: Yeah, 626. Yep.
4: And you're saying diesel.
10: Diesel.
4: And I'm swapping you with Jason. Okay.
10: Lovely.
4: So you swap with Jason, and he swaps with you. So that becomes Dave. I'm writing that in the red pen. And then Jason now goes to 624 or 626. Gee, he's just got in there too.
10: I feel many happy returns to Jason, and I would have gone for home brand coffee. It's the best.
4: Yeah, what if the old number you put him into, that's going to be a rich thing for him if old 626 comes in, isn't it?
10: Oh, yeah.
4: You're going to be ecstatic. Sylvia, it's Marcus. Welcome. Good evening. Hi, Sylvia. This is Marcus. Good evening.
11: Hi, Marcus. How are you?
4: Good, thank you.
11: Could I please have 603?
4: It's gone.
11: Pardon?
4: It's gone. The earliest number you can have is 634.
11: Oh, that would be good. No, I have that. Thank you. That'd be lovely.
4: And what would you like, Sylvia?
11: Mince, please.
4: You're down for it, okay? Congratulations. Well done to you. Juliet, it's Marcus. Good evening.
12: Hi. I was wanting, is 41 available?
4: Yes.
12: 641, and I would like butter.
4: You're down for it, Julie. Butter second most popular after the instant coffee. Nick, it's Marcus. Good evening. What time would you like?
13: Hey, Marcus.

0: Just, oh, can we talk chimney sweeping for a sec?
1: I'm just trying to get my sweepstake out. We'll get you in the next hour. Jeepers. And it's Marcus. Good evening.
2: Evening, Marcus. 659, please. Brilliant. And
1: what
2: butter.
1: What a great time.
2: Thank you.
1: Hope you got a big enough letterbox. You're down for it. Colleen, it's Marcus. Good evening.
3: Oh, hi, Marcus. Is there anything left just after 6 o'clock?
1: 6:35 is your earliest at this stage.
3: Okay, 6:35 and mints.
1: But someone might take that. You might ever get... that's great for you there. 6:35 and mints. Thank you, Colleen. Sash, it's Marcus. Okay. Sash, it's Marcus. Welcome.
4: Happy Friday, Marcus.
1: Happy Friday, Sash. Love your name. What do you got?
4: 6:54 mints, please, if it's still available.
1: Sash? What's that short for? I shouldn't...
4: Sasha.
1: Oh, yeah, I thought it was. It's not that much shorter, is it? Just really one letter off the end.
4: Easier to abbreviate it, and everyone gets it wrong with pronunciation, but that's the way it rolls.
1: If it works for you, I'm happy with that. Mike, it's Marcus. Good evening.
5: Evening, Marcus. Two things. So just out for the Sharks is Britton Nakora and Adam Fanua-Blake. And for the Times.
1: Because Fanua-Blake was disappointing in State of Origin, wasn't he? He didn't fire.
5: Yeah, he wasn't that hot, but, you know, never know what's going to happen in the next game.
1: And we've got two out for the Warriors, have we? Capewell and Barnett.
5: Barnett.
1: Yeah, okay.
5: Yes. For the Times, is there anything between 6:20 and 6:40 available?
1: 6:39.
5: Perfect.
1: You'd be a diesel guy, wouldn't you?
5: Oh, sorry. No. I'm a mince guy. I'm hungry.
1: Okay, Mike from Mince. Okay. Should be a good match there on that then, if that's evenly done. Thank you. Stephen, it's Marcus. Good evening.
6: Yes. 6:51 butter.
1: Yes.
6: Thank you.
1: No nonsense.
6: No.
1: Brilliant. Sandra, it's Marcus. Good evening.
7: Hello. Can I have 6:59 butter, please?
1: 6:59's gone. Your latest is 6:57. How's that for you?
7: Yeah, 6:57 for butter. Thank you.
1: I'll read them all out at the next hour so people know what they're, if they're confused with the excitement of the all, they know what they're going to get. We've got 6 slots left. And boy, the sheet's looking good. But you can do a swap. It's not the New Zealand way to do it, but I'll allow you to do that. You can swap your time for another time. It's a low blow, particularly if you're going for 6:17, which I think is going to be the right time. But you have that right to do that. I've got the pens, I've got the diagram. It's looking pretty good.
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1: It's 10 o'clock. I'm Tony Doe. Firefighters are still struggling to get a fire at Wellington Airport under control. The blaze in the domestic departure area broke out at about 7:15 this evening. It was quickly made a third alarm fire with a big emergency services turnout. The terminal was evacuated and some flights diverted. Other passengers have been stuck on their aircraft after landing. Firefighters say a piece of machinery caught fire, but details are sketchy. There's been no post-budget boost for National, but a new poll shows the coalition will still narrowly hold power at this year's election. Political reporter Ethan Griffiths has the numbers.
2: Labor scores highest in today's Taxpayers Union Courier poll, up 0.3% to 32.2%. Nationals squeaked up 0.1% to 30.1%, but both have each lost a seat compared to last month's poll, ceding grounds to the smaller players.
1: The Greens are on 11.5%, up 1.8%, and ACT is on 7.8%, up 1.3%. New Zealand First has slid to 11.4%. Te Pāti Māori has dropped 1% to 3.1%. The importance of political neutrality in the public service is being highlighted as the election approaches. It follows confirmation police are reviewing whether new Labour candidate Rakesh Naidu shared any sensitive information while he was a superintendent. Academic Dr. Jeff Plimmer says neutrality and transparency are more important than ever.
3: It's crucially important now because New Zealand society, according to survey data, is quite polarised.
1: Doubt surrounds Donald Trump's claim he's reached a memorandum of understanding with Iran. He's declared they've worked out final points of a deal aided by mediating countries, just hours after threatening to intensify attacks. Tehran says it's merely speculation with no agreement finalised. CNN says it's worth noting this still isn't a peace deal, with reason to be sceptical given Trump's previous flip-flopping. It says Trump has stated nations, including Israel, have signed off, but sources close to Benjamin Netanyahu are denying this. The Cancer Society warns relaxing alcohol laws could increase the risk of preventable cancer. A select committee is considering the sale and supply of alcohol amendment bill. The bill would make licences easier to obtain, reducing local influence on alcohol decisions and increasing availability. Society advocacy head Rachel Newman says when it comes to cancer risk, there's no safe limit for alcohol.
4: When you look at our health system, it is already under significant strain in dealing with the current 30,000 cases.
1: Ebola cases continue to rise in the Democratic Republic of Congo, which is already dealing with ongoing conflict. More than 100 people have died of the highly infectious disease, and at least 600 cases are confirmed. Surveillance, contact tracing and testing are scaling up across the region, with concerns it's been undetected for some time. Doctors Without Borders coordinator Dr. Jean Dong says the local health system is under immense strain.
5: Congo is a big country. There have been some improvements, but we still need to do more than what we have been doing so far.
1: News Talk ZB Sport now in cricket. Kane Williamson has announced his intention to retire from the game. Andrew Alderson reports.
6: The 35-year-old has exited the game ahead of the second test against England at the Oval starting Wednesday. Fans left to bask in the glory he bestowed on the sport during a 15-year international career, which has straddled what must be New Zealand's greatest era, culminating in leading the Black Caps to the inaugural World Test Championship crown in 2021. He finishes with the most New Zealand test runs, most centuries, and an astonishing average of 54.06. However, of more importance has been the integrity and sportsmanship he has brought. Cricket was always the better for his presence.
1: In rugby, a point-a-minute first half for the Chiefs have seen them qualify convincingly for their fourth straight Super Pacific final. Chiefs coach Jono Gibbs feels the 49-12 final was earned by a ruthless performance on both sides of the ball.
7: That came off good defensive pressure, some turnover attack, you know, and we needed to move that ball quickly to get away from them. That first 40, we were able to capitalise on errors, and I thought we took our opportunities well.
1: In boxing, a greater desire to win gold for 70kg fighter Wendell Stanley, part of the seven strong team selected for the Commonwealth Games in Glasgow. The 2022 quarter-finalist says lacing up his gloves in Glasgow will be in memory of his father, who died in January following a two-year battle with cancer.
8: He put me into boxing, so not having him there around has been really empty. Getting this gold medal is just, it definitely will bring that back, like make me feel like he's there, and it's really for him.
1: In motor racing, Formula One driver Liam Lawson is back in his racing ball tonight in first practice for the Barcelona Catalunya GP.

0: cloudy periods. Scattered rain about the ranges and the sounds for a time tomorrow. Buller, Grey and Westlands, scattered rain on the way for you. Isolated showers in Westland tomorrow. Canterbury, Otago and Southland becoming fine. Some low cloud or fog, both at night and in the morning. For Fiordland, there'll be cloud increasing through the day. Could be some late patchy drizzle for you. And for the Chatham Islands, another greyish sort of a day. You can expect a few showers tomorrow. I'm Tony Doe. That is News Talk ZB. 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

0: A lot of people have tuned in and texting me wondering what the sweepstake is for. It's for what time the emergency alert comes out on Sunday between 6 and 7. There's 60 slots. You choose a slot. You choose what prize you want. You can choose $100 worth of mints, butter, diesel or instant coffee. They are the four things that there is a cost of living squeeze on. But you can also choose someone else's number. The four people that have chosen someone else's number so far. Are Dave, Christine, Brett, and Lisa. The numbers that are free are 640, 636, 640, 643, 644, 649, 653, 655, 656. There's only seven numbers that are left. I'll read them again. 656, 655, 653, 649, 644, 643, 640. If you swap with someone else, you have to get the prize they've already chosen. If you want to choose it, a different one, you only get half the amount and you've got to give half to a neighbouring number. Whew, no lines free. We'll chop through these and there'll be about two lines free for a last chance to you to get through. Bernice, it's Marcus. Good evening. What would you like?
1: Good evening, Marcus. I would like 654.
0: It's gone.
1: 656.
0: Yes, you can have that.
1: And I shall have mint. Thank you.
0: Nice that you didn't take someone else's number. I can respect that. Thank you for that. Sharon, it's Marcus. Welcome.
2: Hi there. I'd like 644, please. Mints.
0: Mints making a strong run at the end.
2: Yep. Big bowl.
0: Brilliant. Visits Marcus. Welcome. Good evening.
3: Hi. 640, please.
0: V-I-Z, I'm caught spelling that.
3: V-I-V.
0: Oh, Viv.
3: Sorry.
0: Call you, yeah, call you Viv.
3: Yep. Sweet. Diesel.
0: Wow. You got a double cab ute as well.
3: Yeah. Hilux.
0: Good on you. Linda, it's Marcus. Good evening.
4: Hi, Marcus. I think you said 636.
0: Yes.
4: Can I have that, please?
0: Of course you can.
4: Thank you.
0: Didn't think I said it. Didn't want to steal someone else's number?
4: No, I'm happy to go with that 636. Thank you.
0: What would you like?
4: And can I go for mints and then I can give it to people that need it?
0: That's a perfect thing to do. Thank you for that. Carl, it's Marcus. Good evening.
5: Good evening, Marcus.
0: What number?
5: I think I'm going to have to go for a steal.
0: Great.
5: I'm 602 all the way.
0: Okay, what you're going to have to pick a time anyway. So 643, 649, 653, 655.
5: Well, I was thinking in the 640, so I'll give a 643.
0: Okay, that's Carl, 643. And what? For that time, what do you want? Diesel, mints, butter, or?
5: Oh, mints.
0: Okay.

0: You're doing a swap. You're stealing with 602 and Marcus Mintz. That works for you. So you're doing a straight swap?
1: That's a straight swap.
0: Perfect.
1: Sorry about that. Mark.
0: Sorry, Mark. You've gone burger. Okay, you go to 602 and Mark goes to 643. And I'll write your name in red. You are now the firm holder of 602. That is you, Carl.
1: Bloody good. It sounds like a bingo night, you know, 604 Mintz.
0: Yeah, well, I wanted to sound good visually. That's why I think it's exciting with people saying Mintz, because if you're tuned in from a different planet, they have no idea what's going on.
1: Exactly.
0: So, Carl, you're 602 with Mintz, and there's only three numbers left.
1: Your beauty.
0: Brilliant. Wow. It's an exciting-looking diagram. Looks like something off Feynman's designing their nuclear bomb. Tamara, it's Marcus. Welcome.
2: Hi, Marcus. How are you?
0: Do you want a skanky low number or do you want to swap something higher?
2: Can I swap for 628, please?
0: So 628 is diesel with Mish.
2: Yes.
0: What number? You've got to choose a number, 649, 653, 655.
2: 649.
0: And your name is Tamara. I quite like the name. Oh, that's not important, though, is it, to say what I like the names or not? Tamara. And what, for that time at 6:49, what would you like to assign to that? What product would you like for that?
2: Mintz, these, please.
0: You got to put Mintz at 6:49.
2: Yeah.
0: So poor old Mish is now getting diesel. And you're going to 6:28, which is diesel. Is that correct?
2: Yes.
0: Okay. So if 6:28 comes in, you get $100 worth of diesel. Are you okay with that?
2: That's great.
0: You can swap to Mintz, but you only get half the amount.
2: Oh, I will do that. I will swap to Mintz.
0: Really?
2: I will, yeah.
0: Okay.
2: We have a family of 11. Mintz would be great.
0: Okay, so you're going there, Tamara, and you're going for Mintz. I'm writing your name, and not many people have done this. Okay. Okay. And because you've changed what it is, right?
2: Mm-hmm.
0: You've then got to give the amount of another $50 of your Mintz to the number below or above you, which is 627 or 629. Who do you want to give the Mintz to?
2: 629.
0: Okay, so if 6:28 comes in, you get $50 of Mintz, and also Kay gets $50 of Mintz.
2: Beauty. Good luck, Kay.
0: Yeah, that's nice. I think it's like you've given it to your, it's given it to your neighbour, but your virtual neighbour.
2: That's the one.
0: Brilliant. Okay. We've only got two slots left. We can put this whole thing to bed. Let me just write her name down. It's Tamara, and Mish goes to here. I tell you what, I've been thinking about this for a week and it's all quite clear in my head, surprisingly enough. Whew. Two slots left to go. We've got 653 and 655. Good evening, Joy. It's Marcus. Welcome.
3: Hi, Marcus. It's all confusing in your head. My goodness. You want to hear it from the end.
0: It'd be straightforward in my head, but not that straightforward. You've got 6:53 or 6:55. What time would you like?
3: I'm going to be naughty.
0: Are you going to swipe?
3: Yes, please. Okay, I've been trying since the start. So
0: okay, choose a number first that's going to be your number to send it. Do you want 6:53 or 6:55?
3: We'll say 6:53.
0: Not that it matters. And give a product for that, Mintz or butter or what else? What do you want?
3: Butter.
0: Okay, and who do you want to swap with? What number do you want to swap with?
3: 618. It's happening the whole hour.
0: That's Peter. That's Peter with the butter. So he's got what you want, which is great.
3: Oh, he's butter too.
0: Yeah, that's perfect. So you have to do the witch around. That's great. So you're going a straight swap with Peter.
3: Oh, funny.
0: That's great. So wouldn't it be amazing if 6:53 comes in and he gets the butter? Okay, so Peter's down to 6:53 now. And I'll jump
3: Sorry,
0: for joy.
3: Peter.
0: Jump for joy is up. Well, he might win. He might win at 6:53.
3: Yeah.
0: So if 6:18 comes in,
3: hour.
0: If 6:18 comes in, you get $100 worth of butter.
3: Awesome. seats for that.
0: What I like, it looks so good visually. That's what I'm excited about.

0: Now, the lucky last person who can do the swap. Yeah. 6:55 is the only time left. Shano?
1: Yeah, how are you? How are you going?
0: You're 6:55.
1: Yeah. Can I do the swap at 6:12, please, for coffee?
0: Of course you can. Okay. 6:12 is mints.
1: Oh, okay. What if we got coffee there around that area somewhere?
0: I'm liking the way you're thinking. You got 6:15 for coffee or
1: 6:16?
0: So you're Shane, you're swapping with Joy and you're both coffee, okay?
1: Yep.
0: So I'm going to do the big arrow in there. All this will be on the Facebook page with the, okay, so you're there, you're there. Joy's down to 6:55 and you are at 6:15 with coffee and your name is Shane. And yep. I put a black boundary around you to show you that's where you've ended up. So that is a wrap. I reckon you're going to win.
1: All right, well,
0: The beauty about this, it didn't reward the early people because at the end you're last in and have chosen the best time slot.
1: Yeah, well, I've been taking that long to try and get through.
0: Yeah, brilliant. Okay, let's take an ad break and we'll recap and I'll send Dan a diagram.
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0: Who was the Joy came through at 6:53 and swapped with Peter A. Yeah, okay. Didn't sound like a Joy. This is the final tale of who gets what. 6:01, Dave gets diesel. 6:02, Carl gets mint. 6:03, Roz gets butter. 6:04, Diane gets mint. 6:05, Jude gets butter. 6:06, Edith gets butter. 6:07, Jackie gets mint. 6:08, Graham gets diesel. 6:09, Julian gets butter. 6:10, Pat gets butter. 6:11, Christine gets coffee. She was a stealer. 6:12, Linda gets mint. 6:13, Lisa gets butter. She was a stealer. 6:14, Amanda gets butter. 6:15, Shane gets coffee. 6:16, Gaynor gets coffee. 6:17, Louise gets diesel. 6:18, Joy gets butter. She was a stealer. 6:19, Ben gets diesel. 6:20, Evan gets coffee. 6:21, May gets diesel. 6:22, Bruce gets diesel. 6:23,

0: Mintz gets $6.23. Brett gets $50 of diesel, but also the neighbour Suzanne gets $6.23. 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But she wasn't the swappy, gets mints. $6.39, Mike gets mints. $6.40, Viv gets diesel. $6.41, Judy gets butter. $6.42, Chris gets mints. $6.43, Mark gets mints. $6.44, Sharon gets mints. $6.45, Mickey gets mints. $6.46, Kiva gets coffee. $6.47, Amanda gets mints. $6.48, Keith gets coffee. $6.49, Mish gets mints. $6.50, Rashan gets coffee. $6.51, Stephen gets butter. $6.52, Elaine gets coffee. $6.53, Peter gets butter. It's a swap. $6.54, Sash gets mints. $6.55, Joy gets coffee. We've got two Joys. $6.56, Bernice gets mints. $6.57, Sandra gets butter. $6.58, Jennifer gets mints. $6.59, Anne gets butter. 6 o'clock, Mark gets butter. That's a wrap. Wow. Let's hope I never have to go through that again. Kane Williamson retiring from cricket immediately. That's the breaking news. And the airport in Wellington is on fire. I've got 80 minutes of talkback left to do. It's going to be hard for me to get it all up and running again. But we will manage something. Whew. Be probably the most stressful thing I've ever done in radio. We almost got it done in an hour, didn't we? Someone says, I like this. Gosh, Marcus is hitting all-time low. I prefer his dead air and tapping on the desk to this game. Why would have they texted me about me but not to me? Kane Williamson, arguably New Zealand's greatest ever cricketer, has declared his retirement. That's right. Now, people are keen for updates of what's happening at Wellington, and I'll do my damnedest to bring that to you. There's large plumes of smoke. There's chaotic scenes. This is a fire that's been going since about 7:15. I'll do a bit of a round robin to see all the information I've got about that. Air New Zealand flights in and out of Wellington have been held until further notice after the main terminal building was evacuated. Passengers have been left stranded, unable to get to their destination or access their luggage. Wellington Airport said the Southwest Pier and main terminal building were evacuated after a smoke alarm was triggered. No one's hurt. It's still hard to work out what's on fire because the sprinklers have gone off. 9 trucks at the scene and the sprinkler system was activated. Everyone's saying it is chaos. I wonder if the Wellington mayor has put out a statement yet, because probably he should, on the back of everything else that's gone bad. I'm curious to know who's going to kind of come through and speak about that. I haven't heard anything about Andrew Little. Anyway, at 25 past 10, Pauline, it's Marcus. Good evening and welcome.
1: Hello, Marcus. I just want to say how riveting this game has been tonight. I haven't even gone to the kitchen to make a coffee. Thank you very much for the entertainment.
0: My absolute ball. But imagine how exciting it's going to be for those people when the alert comes through.
1: Yeah, I know.
0: Especially those people that were robbed and someone's done the last-minute swap-a-roony. Goodness.
1: I don't know how you worked out this game. It's so intricately... And I love the bit about stealing, terrible.
0: I think if we did that again, I think people would wait to the end because I think it's going to be

0: between 6:15 and 6:20 that it goes off, because they say it happens during the first commercial break during the news. So yeah. I imagine I'd leave to the last minute and come through and steal. Like, I think that's what Shane did. Shane came through and swapped with Joy at 6:55 to 6:15. I think that was the ultimate gamesmanship to me. So, yeah, I think he's the one that's won. But thank you for your support, Pauline. Very easy to do the easy stuff in radio. It's hard sometimes to take the risk. Anyway, get off your high horse. The Kane Williamson story. Kane, New Zealand's most prolific all-format run scorer and greatest ever batsman, has confirmed his retirement from international cricket effective immediately. He's 35. Finishes as New Zealand's all-time leading international run scorer. 19,346 runs, including 48 centuries and 6 double centuries. Extraordinary player and an extraordinary person. You just always enjoyed him. There was nothing, there weren't the headlines. He was just solid, wasn't he, the whole way through? Everything about him was solid. When he was in the news, it was always about his on-field performances. Extraordinary. Juliet's Marcus, good evening and welcome.
1: Hi, Marcus. I just wanted to say that that's a great game. I'm Julian and I'm at 6:41, wanting butter. Hopefully I'll come in on that.
0: Yes.
1: I'm willing to share it with my neighbours.
0: Oh, would you also, your neighbours on the sweepstake or your actual real neighbours?
1: Either, really.
0: Oh, okay. Do you want to give half to each of your...
1: Yes, I want to give half to someone who may have missed out on a share with butter.
0: Okay. What I will do is I'll put you down for $50 that you can give to Viv, who's up for diesel anyway. So if you win, you've given half to Viv, okay? I'll put you down for that. This is why I love the subtleties. Okay, so now Julie's going to – I've got a different coloured pen for that also. So she's gone in and given $50 to Viv. So that's brilliant. So keep it going with that. Keep your texts coming through. It's all on Facebook if you want to go and see the diagram. You can see my skanky writing. I think we could frame that and auction it off, couldn't we, Dan? It does show an hour of radio in real time, doesn't it? But I also glued, did you see where I glued a bit of paper because I put the wrong number and I've done a bit of a repair at 6:36, can you see that, with Linda and Mintz? I brought a glue stick and really pushed that out, so yeah, I was pretty pleased with that. Anyway, I'm going to do a diagram that we've given the Mintz away. Oh, by the way, if you've just joined us, the Crusaders got completely destroyed tonight. Chiefs 47-12. Although I saw the coach for the Crusaders speaking afterwards, he looked like he was in a content place with it. It's been an up and down time for him with his off mic moment and the likes. But yeah, Rob Penny, he seemed to be fronting the media, and I'm not sure what happened to him or why he's resigned. But yeah, he was fronting up and looked content and happy. I thought that was a good thing. It wasn't the result he would have wanted, but there we go. If you want to talk on here, we've got 90 minutes of talkback still to do now that the sweepstake has finished. If you are involved with the airport or know someone that's waiting for a flight or anything else about that, let us know. You might have watched some of the football this morning. You might be Mexican. You might be South African. I feel there are two. I think it's South Korea and Chicha, was it? But anyway, you might watch that. But yeah, it's shocking to see all those empty seats. That's crazy. Anyway. It'll get going as the tournament gets going. But if you want to talk on air, 0800 80 1080. If you want to text, it's 9292. I'm fine. I've got my numbers up for the night. 10:30, Tony, headlines, please.
2: Thanks, Marcus. Firefighters are still battling a blaze at Wellington Airport. They've reportedly had to cut through a wall and the roof to access the flames in the domestic terminal. Flights have been diverted or cancelled, and passengers are being advised they'll have to return to the airport tomorrow to collect their luggage. All Air New Zealand flights in and out of the capital are on hold. A new poll shows there's been no post-budget boost for National, but the Coalition would still narrowly remain in power at the election in November. And people are being asked to donate pyjamas to needy children for National PJ Day. The Kindness Collective's Pyjama Project aims to keep more than 170,000 kids warm this winter. In sport, as Marcus mentioned before, the Chiefs destroyed the Crusaders 49-12 in their Super Pacific semi-final at Hamilton. I blame the jersey the Crusaders wore.
0: You're right about that, Tony, because you sound like you're supporting Crusaders, or are you?
2: I am a Crusaders supporter. Okay. And
0: commiserations.
2: Yes, absolutely. But I suppose I can only smile and glee at the fact the Chiefs will get destroyed by the Hurricanes in the final.
0: Typical Crusaders supporter, mean-spirited Crusaders supporter thing to say anyway.
2: And in cricket, as Marcus also mentioned, Kane Williamson has retired from all cricket. A brilliant batsman and all-round sportsman, and he will be sorely missed, but I think he'd suffered a bit much from injuries and declining form, so he's decided to pull the plug. More on those stories at 10, or log on to nzherald.co.nz.
0: Wouldn't have been the swan song he wanted at Lord's, would it? It wasn't good at all.
2: No, that wasn't a great test for anyone, really, but no, I think he's about 500 runs short of the 10,000 he needed, and in his current form, it probably would take about 20 tests to get there, so it's probably decided it's just not going to happen.
0: Good on you, Tony. Nice to hear you back. 29 away from 11 o'clock. The number is 0800 80 10 80. Anything goes for the last 90. It's a Friday free-for-all. It's a classic. That's bad about the airport. You can't go and get that. That's people's weekends destroyed. Let's just look at Wellington, the year they've had. The airport's on fire. The Javel train's off the tracks. Moa Point's spilling sewage. None of this is good. All infrastructure, isn't it? So, yeah, I don't know if you want to comment on that. I don't want to dump on Wellington. A lot of my good mates live in Wellington. It's a great city, but jeepers creepers, they're doing it tough. Marcus just tuned in for the last 10 minutes of the game. Haven't a clue what on earth it was about. However, stuck with it. Seemed riveting radio. Great work. Cheers, Dave. Well, I think the key to a sweepstake is when they choose between mints and instant coffee and diesel or butter. I almost thought we needed something else in there. Why is someone texting me about David Hockney? I'm fully aware of who he is. Oh, jeepers creepers, has he? Oh, sorry. Okay, David Hockney has died. I thought, so for those that don't know David Hockney, one of Britain's great painters and also a photographer, did an extraordinary exhibition not too long ago, well, probably 20 years ago, at the Auckland Art Gallery with Polaroid photos that were all pastiche together. One of the greats. So, yes, I wasn't aware of that. So David Hockney has died. He was 88 and painting right to the end. He was also one of those ones that was a great adapter of the technology and did tremendous paintings later on in life digitally on iPads. Extraordinary. Was always an innovator and an extraordinary artist. So, yeah, what a life. He has died today at 88. I think he probably was British, but I think he moved to America. And you'll see, some of his works, those paintings of swimming pools with peoples in it and the like. So, yeah, thank you for the person that's texted through about that. That's good to know. Get in touch if you want to talk. 27 away from 11. Fancy someone else coming through at the end and saying that they want to change and give $50 to their next-door neighbour. I won't read all the numbers again, but it's all. I'll send you another image, Dan. I've got to take the table through to the other room where there's better light, and I'll photograph that with the update on with Julie's given Viv $50 of her butter. So if 641 comes in, Judy gets $50 worth of butter and Viv gets $50 worth of butter. But if 640 comes in, Viv gets $100 worth of diesel. I wonder what next year, we need to do another twist for it, don't we? I wonder what that would be. Oh, well. Back to, is this caller worth going? Not really, is he? Nah. 26 to 11.

0: Nah. 26 to 11.
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0: If you forget what number you are, I've posted to Dan the final version of the chart for the sweepstake. And if you go to Marcus/Knights on Facebook, that's where that is. Do a comment if you like, but that's all where it is. And, yeah, I appreciate that Julie came through at the end and gave some of her, Julie gave half of her winnings away if she does win. So, Steve, it's Marcus. Good evening. Welcome.
6: I was just talking about the State Highway 25 and Hauraki Road here on the Coromandel. We're having a lot of accidents.
0: Is it up the coast?
6: No, it's on the State Highway 25, heading towards Auckland, out of Thames.
0: Before it joins State Highway 2, is that right?
6: Yeah, the State Highway 25 is 100 kilometres per hour. That's the top of the T. Hauraki Road is 100 kilometres an hour. It's the bottom of the T, and it's a compulsory stop.
0: Yeah.
6: When you're looking to your right, if the person coming from your right doesn't indicate that he's going to turn into the slip road, turning left, you take it for granted that he's going to be turning left.
0: That's right.
6: Spend thousands and millions of dollars designing cars with indicators. People do not indicate.
0: We're talking about a roundabout, right?
6: No, it's a T intersection.
0: But you're talking at the intersection of State Highway 25 and State Highway 2.
6: No, Hauraki Road. Hauraki Road is a 100-kilometre road. It's the bottom of the T.
0: Sorry, you need to tell me where Hauraki Road is. You're not talking at that cafe, are you?
6: No. You come over the Kaupo Bridge. It's the very first road on your left.
0: Orongo, yes. Okay, copy that. Understand.
6: All right, it is a T intersection.
0: Yep.
6: State Highway 25 is the top of the T.
0: Yep.
6: And Hauraki Road is the bottom of the T, and it's a compulsory stop. Now, there's two things wrong. There's that you are at a compulsory stop. You must stop. Whether it's clear or not, you must stop.
0: It's actually not a compulsory stop, it's a give way. Oh, unless you're turning right.

0: If you're turning right, it's a compulsory stop. If it's a turn left, it's a free turn. Well, it's supposed to be a free turn. Well, if a left turn is a free turn, but, oh, that's dodging with death too. But if you're turning, right, the bottom of the T, and you look left, the top of the top of the T, looking left, it's a blind corner. You can't see what's coming around the corner.
1: Okay. Have you used about course
0: and
1: of accident?
0: If you're already just calling, yeah. If you're just coming out of the bottom of the T and you're turning right, you're not up to speed. You're not doing 100K. Something comes around the corner and you just go straight into you. It's the most dangerous corner I know of on the Coromandel.
1: Have you just had a near miss, have you?
0: I have had several near misses, and I've seen several near misses. One would have been all right, but he was pulling a boat, so he was a little bit slower. And the one on his left that he didn't see cleaned up the boat. I don't know. I don't know what you do when you've got two 100K roads intersecting at a T-intersection. There must be some sort of rule there. I'm not sure what it is. It's been an interest. I don't know what the Land Transport or whoever Transit New Zealand are going to do there, whether they make the Hauraki Road, the bottom of the T, go under or over into a slip road, so you can join the top of the T from a side road. You couldn't make it into a roundabout. It's impossible. You'd never have a roundabout in a 100-kilometre road. Didn't work.
1: We have got one on the road to Bluff, which is in a 100K road, which I think is kind of quite reckless because I've tried and you can't do it at 100Ks, but the temptation is there.
0: Yeah, well, at the other end of the Kopu Bridge, when you're coming in and into Thames, there's a roundabout there. And people come to grief on that roundabout because you come over the bridge at 100K and then you come into a 50K zone.
1: Yeah.
0: And, yeah, if you're still doing 100K, you can't get round that island. You either go over it or you end up in the timber yard next door. Yeah, it just... Oh, I don't know what you do there at all. And
1: when did the guy nearly collect the boat? Was it today?
0: No, it was quite some time ago.
1: Because how come you've come through so strong about it tonight?
0: Well, there's going to be a petition. There's a lady, a nurse, that's been there several times. I've seen a lot of very, very much near misses. Because as you're turning off Hauraki Road, if you're turning left or right,
1: sure,
0: you've actually slowed right down.
1: Okay.
0: And you're going...
1: Steve, just respectfully and with love, I think probably, I don't know how interesting this is to other people that don't know about this, because you're quite passionate about this.
0: Yeah.
1: What if we can broaden it?
0: Something's got to be done about it.
1: Yeah,
0: because,
1: okay.
0: You know, well, there's been 31 incidents and several deaths.
1: Well, the council,
0: the local government,
1: they will have all those stats when they're planning roads. They do get all that information.
0: Okay, but it's in the local. It's been on the local news.
1: Oh yeah, of course.
0: And as I say, there's now a petition out.
1: What is the local news? Is that radio or a paper?
0: Paper and radio. But,
1: wow.
0: Yeah.
1: Do you have a radio station?
0: Yes, Coromandel FM.
1: Who owns that now?
0: Oh, I don't know who owns it.
1: Always had a lively owner, that one. Okay. It goes all right, Coromandel FM?
0: Yeah, it goes well. Yeah, I don't have it on very often,
1: no.
0: But for local news, I'll put it on at 7 o'clock and get the local news.
1: Brilliant. Okay, I'll look into that about the road thing too. Appreciate you coming through with that.

0: There we go. Got they're big on Coromandel Roads on the website. Get in touch if you want to talk. 16 to 12, 11. Kane Williamson resigned. That's the big news. And the Wellington Airport fire, which just seems to be a... this is not good news. I mean, the government made a minister for the South Island, a minister for Auckland. I suspect they probably need to make a minister for Wellington. Someone else has opined that a lot of people travelling for the Super Rugby final will be caught up with that. Maybe people can't, because the final is in Wellington tomorrow, isn't it, Dan? The semi. Henry Stadium. So yeah, that'll be a bit of an upset, because there will be a lot of people travelling for that. Now, there's a bit of scuttlebutt around the rugby as well. Chiefs coach John O'Gibbs doesn't give the Blues much chance after he proclaiming they expect his team to face the Hurricanes next weekend's Super Rugby Pacific final. The Blues still have to play the Canes and Wellington for a place in the decider after the Chiefs crushed the Crusaders 49-12. Incredible semi-final, they're calling it. Goodness. So, that's the situation there. It's 14 away from 11 o'clock.
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0: Dan and I have been discussing the sweepstake for next year's emergency alarm. What we will do next year is that I will assign you a time and you can choose whether to keep that or swap it for an existing time. And that'll make it lively. So you just get given one and you love it or shove it. No, I'm going to go 6:17. So that'll be next time. That's the way we'll do that. In the meantime, how are you all going? People, my name is Marcus. Good evening and welcome here till 12 o'clock tonight. If you want to talk on air, anything goes for the final hour and 10. You might want to talk about the Crusaders. What a year it's been for the Crusaders supporters. The high of the stadium, and wow. And now it's going to be empty for that final, which is going to be at Henry, which is a ridiculous name. I mean, almost after John O'Gibbs' comments, I hope the Blues do get to the final. Oh, gosh, I've got some rugby league on. I've forgotten all about to watch, haven't I?

0: Oh, they reckon with the English... Oh, yeah, well, they reckon there's going to be empty seats for the England match because of the price of tickets for that Rugby World Cup, Football World Cup. So, yeah. FIFA's claimed it a sellout, but that's just all spit. It hasn't been even close to a sellout. Large swathes of empty seats in South Korea's match against Chechnya. Did we have Chechnya on our sweepstake, Dan? Oh, Czech Republic, yeah. Why are they calling it Chechnya there? That must be what the locals call it. But be in touch if you've got anything to add to this. It's 10 away from 11. Here till 12. Be in touch. Also, too, I can tell you David Hockney has died. Acclaimed British painter. 88 he is. And that's just news through, too. I've got some league on as well. The Dolphins are playing the Roosters. Probably half time there, I think, because I can see commercials. I'll bring a result when I've got that. How good's that guy driving up from Levin? Wow, that's a super fan. I will try and get to a Warriors match this year. I think the kids went to one last year. Wouldn't mind going and seeing Penrith later on in the year, but we'll see how it goes. It's 12-0 to the Dolphins at this stage. I ended up watching a lot of, and I know this is not a sports show, but I ended up watching a lot of videos today because all the fan shots of the Knicks against the San Antonio Spurs. I can't believe how close the spectators are to the court. It's unbelievable at Madison Square Garden. Like, they're right there, almost, you know, a foot from the... I guess it adds to the whole atmosphere, and the players seem to like it. But it's unbelievable how close they are. Unbelievable. But, yeah, seems to be a cool... It's a fortress this year. It's never been a fortress in the past. I don't know the history of Madison Square Gardens. I presume once upon a time it was gardens. I guess it's why it's called that. I meant to do some research about that today. Well, they all seem quite happy that Trump only went to the one match. I think they thought he put the mockers on it. MSG, they call it. I don't know if it was originally gardens. I presume that's why it's called that. I can look into that, no doubt. But get in touch if you want to talk. My name is Marcus. Welcome, Heddle 12. It's 8 from 11. Oh, 0800 80 1080.
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7: If you've just joined us, good evening and welcome. There is a fire at Wellington Airport. It seems confusing, the information we're getting from there. It's been going since about 7.30, but they're saying this, well, 7.15 it was first phoned in. They talk about chaotic scenes. They are saying it's a fire now. 8 fire engines, 2 ladder trucks, 1 command unit and breathing apparatus were attending. There are initially reports of machinery on fire, but it seems to have actually caught off to one of the air bridges at the terminal, I think. Wellington Airport spokesperson said the southwest pier and main terminal building had been evacuated following the triggering of a smoke alarm. And flights have been diverted, so that's the situation there. There's a statement now from Air New Zealand. Air New Zealand is aware of a fire incident at Wellington Airport this evening. The safety of our customers and team is our first priority. We are following the direction of emergency service at Wellington Airport. Air New Zealand flights in and out of Wellington are currently being held up until further notice. Customers travelling this evening should check Air New Zealand app for the latest information on their flight. Flexibility has been added for customers booked to travel on flights in and out of Wellington this evening, given the ability to change their flights free of charge to another time that suits them. Where possible, we encourage customers to self-serve via the app and defer their travel. We are working to support customers whose flights have been impacted as quickly as possible. And James has emailed from Wellington Airport. Marcus, I'm stuck at Wellington Airport. Was about to board a flight to Auckland when the fire and evacuation happened. We can't get our luggage. I don't know where it is. Can't get a flight anywhere. We have been told to leave and contact our airline. All hotels that are open are booked out. Very poor communication. No sympathy from airport staff. They don't care. We have got more from the news than the airport staff. I'm about to Uber into Wellington and hit a bar. James, brilliant. That's what I'd do as well, because you haven't got your luggage to worry about, so you're free. And worry about that in the morning. Arrive seedy, look for your suitcase and your toothbrush. Appreciate your emailing, James. Thank you. So that's bad, isn't it? It seems like there was no contingency at all for what was going on. About to board a flight, can't get our luggage, told to leave, all the hotels are booked out. So you can't hang around the airport like they do and wait for the morning flight because that's all been evacuated. That's shocking. Absolutely shocking. Outrage. Anyhow, here for the final hour after 12. Be in touch if you want to. 0800 80 1080. Text at 9292.
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13: We know you like to watch. 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Well, keep your eyes focused in on this. The Betcha Watch Along, New Zealand taking on Iran in the FIFA World Cup, Tuesday, June 16th at 1 p.m. Join myself, Meshi, and the Alternative Commentary Collective live on the ACC YouTube channel. 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
15: It's 11 o'clock. I'm Tony Doe. Firefighters are still battling a blaze at Wellington Airport. They've reportedly had to cut through a wall and the roof to access the flames. Flights have been diverted or cancelled and passengers are being advised they'll have to return to the airport tomorrow to collect their luggage. All Air New Zealand flights in and out of the capital are on hold. At this stage, details are sketchy, but it's understood the fire broke out in a piece of machinery. The terminal was evacuated, but there are no reports of injuries. A new poll shows there's been no post-budget boost for National, but the coalition would still narrowly remain in power in November. Labour scores highest in the latest Taxpayers Union Courier poll, up 0.3% to 32.2%. National has squeaked up 0.1% to 30.1%. Both have each lost a seat compared with last month's poll, ceding ground to the smaller players. The Greens are on 11.5%, up 1.8%. ACTA's on 7.8%, up 1.3%. New Zealand First has slid 0.3% to 11.4%, while Te Pāti Māori has dropped 1% to sit on 3.1%. The New Zealand Wine Growers Group is backing a bill set to limit who can submit on alcohol licence applications. MPs have heard submissions on the Sale and Supply of Alcohol Amendment Bill. It would limit objections to licence applications to only those living or working in the same council area or within a kilometre of the proposed licensed premises. Chief Executive Philip Gregan says national decisions like law changes merit a national conversation, but it's a different story for local decisions.
16: As a national organisation, we do not get involved in individual licence applications.
15: ACT wants to deploy sheep to tackle the country's wilding pine problem. Political reporter Ethan Griffiths has the story.
17: Its latest policy would allow farmers licences for grazing flocks on conservation land. Agriculture spokesman Andrew Hoggard says there's no need for helicopter spraying programs if sheep do it for free. He says license conditions would be practical and have a clear framework focused on reducing pine seedlings and fire risk.
15: Police searching Lake Tekapo for a missing man have located a body. The dive squad began looking following a report of a person entering the water around 8 on Thursday night. The death will be referred to the coroner. Visa has launched a new feature with ChatGPT, which could see AI doing your shopping. AI agents can recommend products based on prompts and now complete purchases on a user's behalf with confirmation. Guerrilla technology futurist Paul Spain says the aim is to have it working autonomously on an ongoing basis.
18: Go and order my groceries for me and work out where's the best place to get them. You know my shopping list, go and make that happen.
15: People are being asked to donate pyjamas to needy children for National PJ Day. The Kindness Collective's pyjama project aims to keep more than 170,000 kids warm this winter. Chief Executive Sarah Page says people can donate PJs at their local warehouse store or even give a $10 donation.
19: It's that pair of pyjamas that allows that child to have a decent night's sleep. A lot of the kiddos that we support are bed sharing. A lot of them don't have warm things that they can wear at night.
15: Sport now, and in cricket, the great Kane Williamson has retired from the sport. Andrew Alderson reports from the England Test Tour.
20: The 35-year-old has exited the game ahead of the second test against England at the Oval starting Wednesday. Fans left to bask in the glory he bestowed upon the sport during a 15-year international career, which has straddled what must be New Zealand's greatest era, culminating in leading the Black Caps to the inaugural World Test Championship crown in 2021. He finishes with the most New Zealand Test runs, most centuries, and an astonishing average of 54.06. However, of more importance has been the integrity and sportsmanship he has brought. Cricket was always the better for his presence.
15: In rugby, Crusaders coach Rob Penny gave credit where credit's due, applauding a clinical Super Pacific semi-final performance from the Chiefs, who ran out 49-12 winners. Penny told Sky Sport the Chiefs' first half point per minute pace was irresistible, But his side didn't make it easy on themselves either.
0: We really struggled in some key areas that we've been really good at, like some of our defence was not where it needed to be, and some of our breakdown work as well, and which we'd really pride ourselves on.
15: The Samoan and Tongan governments, meanwhile, have held talks with the Ministry of Foreign Affairs and Trade about reallocating existing aid into support for Moana Pacifica, with the expectation of four matches being held in the islands. NZR boss Steve Lancaster says the clock is ticking for any rescue package to be signed off.
21: We don't want to see a repeat of where we're at now, so we want to have absolute confidence that anyone that

0: that picks up the licence to operate that team is able to do so sustainably.
1: In motor racing, Liam Lawson is proud of the way he's adapted to the new era of hybrid cars and the teething issues the new cars have created. The 24-year-old is in ninth on the Drivers' Championship table after a career-high fifth in Monaco and is back behind the wheel tonight in practice for this weekend's F1 Grand Prix in Barcelona. That's news and sport to 11:05. Marcus Lush is next. Weather now for Northland, Auckland, Waikato and Coromandel, isolated showers.

Dave has phoned in to start the bidding for the sweepstake paper at $1. They go to charity, but yeah, you're welcome to it. So there we go. That's the artwork from it. Don't know where you'd put it. Why does someone keep texting through Robbie? Christchurch, please. What's that mean? Does all New Zealand receive the warning at the same time? I'll be the official benchmark. I've got an Apple phone because sometimes there's a difference between Apple and the other ones. Don't count your chickens yet, Marcus. The Canes haven't played. I'm off to the rugby tomorrow night. Hope to have a home final. I just think it's a shame that all the team. How are the Australian teams feel? It's a bit of a. I don't want to rain on their parade, but I hope they get a good crowd at Henry. Because I know that the attendances have not been great there at recent events, but I guess it's been good at better in the last couple of weeks. It's 11:08 if you want to talk on air for the final hour. Anything goes. You just want to say good day or whatever you've got. I don't know what we're going to get going with in the last hour. You might be an airport person. Someone sent me a copy of the Facebook petition for State Highway 25. This is the one that Stephen's big on. Nurse starts petition over fatal intersection. Local nurse. Fiona Lagae Lagay, a parliamentary petition. It's been backed by the firefighter mayor, Toby Adams. So it's probably online, that petition. But you have a bit of a look around for that. That's that situation there. So thanks for raising that to us. It's always been kind of a dangerous part of the country around there, State Highway 225, as they merge. Oh, wow. James, that's not good. James has only just managed to get a budget rental car, the one he dropped off, which he's going to sleep in. So that's a worry. So do you want us to find someone for you to sleep at their house, James? Because, maybe that's what we need, like the volunteer army to do, to get some people involved. I'll take him too, Dan, if he's got more information. That's bad. There needs to be a phone chain for people with a place to go and stay. Because that's not nice just to sleep in. I mean, at least you know where you are. But, yeah, what did Wesley say, Dan? Okay, but look, it's the final hour, Peel, if you want to come through, kick the show along a bit. 0880 1080 and 9292 to text. So do get in touch. Marcus, just a query. How often do our metro airports have training sessions for an emergency evacuation, albeit for a plane crash at the airport or a terrorist attack? I would imagine all the time. They would have, from my understanding, that sounded a bit preachy. I always thought that airports had designated crews that almost every day of the year they had nothing to do. So all of their doing is doing drills, and learning how to use their equipment. I thought the firefighters at the airport would be the best trained of anyone because they've got so much time to do training. That's why I'm surprised it's been such a schmozzle. Someone else, someone's got a spare room in Johnsonville if Jane needs a spare bed for the night. Thank you. But get in touch if you want to talk on air. My name is Marcus. Good evening and welcome. 0800.

0: 80 1080. 18-0 Dolphins over the Sydney City Roosters. Thought the Roosters would be better than that, but I'm not quite sure where they are on the ladder. Thought they're a team that started fairly well. That's Tedesco's team, isn't it? Sydney City Roosters, yeah. Yeah, that's fourth versus fifth, so you think they would have been better than that? In fact, the one I'm looking at, the Roosters are fourth and the Dolphins are seventh, but yeah, so they're close teams, so yeah, I don't know what's gone wrong there. I think it's probably state of origin affecting teams. A lot of players are out for that. 11-11 if you want to talk, and I would like to hear from you. If you're driving, doing anything interesting, you want to talk about the rugby, you might have been there today. What do you want to say about that? What went wrong with the Crusaders? Short, sharp earthquake. Picton, 4.5 at 11.01. So I'll check on the drums to that, but thanks for letting that information through to us. I'm on GNET as we speak. Oh, yeah, widely felt. So 4.2. It's 25 k's west of Picton. And it's been very widely felt as far as Auckland and Christchurch. One person reported it as severe, two strong, 57 moderate, 777 said it was light, 1,397 said it was weak. So certainly 2,234 people have gone online and said that they felt that. That was just 11.01 tonight. So that's happened. Been a couple of quakes. There was one earlier too, west of Blenheim, about 9 hours ago. But be in touch if you want to be on air. I'd like your calls for the end. But yeah, Wellington does seem to be a shambles at the moment, doesn't it? The train, the sewerage, well, the ferries, and there'd be no emergency tug. That's a worry. Anyway, be in touch if you want to talk on air. It's 13 past 11.
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0: Funny enough, just last night we were talking about body doubles, and the person that went from the pyramid call to say that Ghislaine Maxwell was a body double. Now they are saying that Shakira didn't perform at the World Cup opening, They've said it was someone else.

0: performing instead of her. They analysed her body, hair and sunglasses, suggested she'd been replaced by a stand-in. So yeah, I didn't see the opening ceremony. If anyone saw that, let me know how that was. Of course, people change the way they look. But there is a Shakira conspiracy. Did anyone watch the opening ceremony? I'll be curious to know how that was. Marcus, the stranded passengers should go sleep in the International Airport Lounge. Good point. If you are there in the airport, let me know how that's going. As I say, all the lines are free. I need your calls tonight before the end. Looking forward to what you want to say. 16 past 11. So get in touch if you want to talk. Also, Kane Williamson has finally because probably we thought he would go on longer. He at 36 or 35 has now retired from all forms of cricket. Just trying to confirm his age, but that's just been announced tonight. He's got an extraordinary number of records, most international runs, most international centuries, most international double centuries, sixth most international appearances, most test runs, most test centuries, third most test appearances. Captain 40 tests for 22 wins and 10 losses. The record is second behind Stephen Fleming, who was second most, but I think he's got the most wins. Fleming got 28 wins from 80 tests. So his percentage is a very winning percentage. That would be good for sports talk, talking about that through the weekend, but yeah. Blues going to burn the Hurricanes in their cupcake tin and save the icing for Blues Chief final. Go the Blues. Eighteen past 11. Richard, it's Marcus. Welcome. Good evening.
1: Good evening. I read recently that facial recognition is old hat. Because those, I read that when you walk through a mall, those like TV advertisement, you know, the big banners that you walk past.
0: Yeah, but like LED screens, like big screens.
1: Yeah. And then you walk past and they advertise things at you. They've got cameras on them, and we all walk differently, and we all have the different gait and different size, and we move our arms differently. It's all unique. So they don't need your face anymore. They actually have a system where they analyse who you are by all of those things I just mentioned. So if the people that were looking at the Shakira body double were using, you know, modern technology and videoing her or using that same technology, they'd know that it wasn't Shakira and they might be onto it.
0: I think it's more likely because she'd aged and people are tough on women that age. They've kind of cast, yeah, I think it probably is Shakira, but I'm not really a Shakira super fan. I think there's too much of that on the internet, so saying, oh, it's not her, it's a doppelganger, but yeah.
1: Yeah, I was just talking about the whole thing in general, people picking people, you know, doppelgangers.
0: I'm sure you can recognise people from their walk, though. I guess that you could just break it down to certain components.
1: Yeah, it's a unique thing, though. It's like our eyes and our fingerprints and our face. They're now doing, I forget what the word was for it was, bio something. Where they can just spot who you are because of the way you walk along. So spotting a body double can't be that difficult these days.
0: I'm amazing how facial recognition software works. They can just work on the difference between your eyes and stuff. I can't believe that.
1: Well, it's we're all unique, apparently, in that respect. Our eyes will be sitting a certain distance apart, and maybe one's a little higher than the other or wider than the other. All that.
0: Who told you those screens are filming us?
1: Oh, that was

0: it was an article. I mean, not all. I'm sure it was actually a newspaper thing. Yeah. Yeah, not all media articles are correct or true, but it kind of makes sense. And the article was about our privacy because if you're walking past one of those our screens with your Bluetooth on, it would then suss out what you've been looking at and advertise, throw an advert up on the screen that suits your likes or dislikes.
1: Yeah, okay. You didn't see the opening ceremony though, did you?
0: I'm not really up with all that hype. And I was just thinking about why. And is it because New Zealand's gotten into that whole thing that it's become such a big...
1: I think so. It's only the third time with you. I think that's why it's become a big tournament. Thanks, Richard. April, Andrew, it's Marcus. Good evening.
2: Hi, Marcus. How are you?
1: Good, Andrew.
2: That call that was just on there, very, very interesting because I shop at New World, and New World's just gone on to your digital app for your discounts and things like that. And the New World's just got all the facial recognition. So it could be very true that as soon as you walk into the shop, they've got all your details on your phone of what you spend your money on, and then it could be just flashing up just sort of like a Google Ads, but just in the supermarket. So it's gone from being when you're online looking at the computer and the ads popping up on your feed. It's like in the real world now.
1: Are you saying there's going to be ads in the supermarket delivery targeting just you?
2: No, not just me, but if I walk through and I see something, it will flash for me, and then if you're 10 metres behind me and you see something, it will flash to something for you. The same, I'm not saying it is, but possible. Very tricky. It's very interesting how things can go from being just online, flashing up on your Facebook feed or on your YouTube or on your stuff, to... being in the real world.
1: Where would it flash in the supermarket, though?
2: Oh, they'll just have TV screens and stuff like that. I'm talking theoretically. Theoretically, it could be the case.
1: Okay.
2: Anyway, hey, thank you. Have a nice evening.
1: Nice, Andrew. Thank you. Someone, Jay, said, Marcus, I went to Field Days yesterday and the car parking was shocking. The way they posted where your car is parked is by a colour. Mine was orange. It took 1 hour to find my car. They had thousands of cars. Should have been an alphabet. Of course it should have been an alphabet. You should take a photo on GPS. I would. I'd just always do that because it'd be a disaster. 25 past 11, Marcus till 12. If you want to be on the sweepstake, I can't wait for the next one. The next one, we're going to assign them to you, and then you can get that number or change. I am impressed with the people that take someone else's number. I thought that showed a fair bit of moxie. I like that a lot. I might need to update my photo on Facebook too, Dan, mightn't I? Good. What? When are they going to do that? You think they would have, eh? You think digital team would have made us go to all those photos? I look like I'm one of Mussolini's black shirts. Oh, well, sure everyone's working pretty hard. Janet's Marcus, good evening.
3: Hi, Marcus. You've had a busy night.
1: Busy.
3: Hold on. You're getting a bit of a lull. I thought I'd ring in since the topic's open.
1: Yeah.
3: Just wondering if you've heard anyone's heard anything about the cows with TB down in...
1: Oh, funny you should ask. How did you know about that?
3: Oh, it was on the news a while back.
1: How long ago?
3: This time last week, maybe. Can't remember. But the poor farmer was, the poor cow sitting there. Plus there was a program about a man in England who has about four cows. and he got a positive test back.

0: TB for his cows, and the poor man is just devastated. But we get this news about this major tragedy, and then we hear nothing more.
1: I can't find any news about TB in cows. Jan, did you mishear it?
0: No. They filmed the farmer and his cows, and they were all bunched up there. The one in England was given, I think, some sort of vaccination. But anyway, the outcome should be that here in New Zealand, they would put them down to stop it spreading. And I don't think they should do that, because you can give them tuberculinum, which is like a vaccine, and that will get rid of the TB. So they don't have to be destroyed. So I hope that farmer's listening.
1: Pretty grim topic for a Friday.
0: Yeah, but I need to get that message out to save those cows. I've been worried about it all week, thinking, when is the topic going to come up that will fit it?
1: Oh, I see. So you're at home thinking where you can actually come in with your thoughts. You wait for the right moment.
0: Well, I'm squeezing it in to your program. When did people
1: stop having TB? In the 1950s, was it?
0: Well, I remember a boy in my class in Form 2 getting it, and we all had to have that 6-needle jab in your arm to see if you'd been in contact.
1: Oh, yes, they did have that too.
0: Yeah, it flares up if you've been in contact with TB. And if it doesn't flare up, then you've got to have the needle, have the vaccine.
1: Did he die?
0: No, but he was a twin. And one twin was quite big, fatty, and the other one that got it was all skinny.
1: Did they call him Fatty?
0: No, people were nice in those days.
1: Well, you called him Fatty. I thought that was not like you to call someone Fatty.
0: Well, what can you call him if he's chubby? Chubby might be.
1: Why do we have to call him anything?
0: Because it was noticeable that one was like normal, and the other one was really skinny after being so sick. With TB.
1: Were they the same size before he got TB?
0: Yeah, twins, identical.
1: Goodness.
0: That's what I remember about it. Poor kid, he came back eventually to school, all recovered.
1: Did they send him to a sanatorium?
0: I don't know where he went, but he was out at school for a long time. And we were so happy to see him back. Nice kid.
1: Were there sanitariums where you are to send people with TB?
0: Not that I knew. I didn't know of anyone else getting it.
1: There are big ones. There was a big one up at Waipiata in the South Island, a big thing on the hills, an amazing hospital you can go and see where they took all the people, put them out there, you know, with the, I think air was the big cure. I think they thought open, you know, this is all before penicillin or whatever it was cured it. But, yeah, that's what they did. They'd send you outside and...
0: Yeah.
1: Keep it
0: out on the cold porch.
1: It's where Ewan Stevens, the broadcaster, went. He went there as a patient, then became the barber there, I think's the story.
0: Oh, that's interesting.
1: Yeah, very interesting. Yeah, he'd been...
0: Anyway, this farmer can get the tuberculinum from any health food shop or any pharmacy can order it for them. And they can put a few drops in their drinking water. They don't have to inject it. So, you know, or any cows that have been in the vicinity, and also the adults, the humans. It'd be good for them all to get some tuberculinum, just a few drops in their water, drinking water, and they're sorted.
1: Good on you, Jan. Thanks for this. Very kind of you. Thank you. By the way, 36-4... The Dolphins over the Sydney City Roosters. That's a situation in Australia with the Rugby League. I'm here till 12 if you want to come through and talk. What happened to the Crusaders tonight? because there was so much positivity about the Crusaders when they won that Te Kaha just a month ago. Now, it's going to be bad next year if the team's not good and the stadium's not full. Suddenly, what happens then? Marcus, a few years ago, we went to the field days, we were made to park at an airport and were bussed. What they didn't tell us, we had to walk back to our car. What a trek. I've only ever been to the... Oh, I have been to the field days a couple of times, but it's such a... I don't know, there always seems to be a schmozzle with parking. Might be time I got back to it. I suppose a lot of people broadcast from there, don't they? Broadcasting from the field days. Although there'd be no one there at night, would there? I'll tell you what, I enjoyed that. Remember we did a show about people that are product demonstrators at field days and things? I enjoyed that show. I often think about that. So hello to all the product demonstrators that are working at the field days with their mops and their sponges and their special hoses. Be a hard way to make a living, but a fun way to make a living, I've always thought. If you want to be on the air tonight, I'm here till midnight tonight. Very good sweepstake, but we need to do a bit more of a show around the sweepstake. I think that was the fault of tonight. Because, of course, we started with the airport on fire. If anyone else is there... Now, Elon Musk is about to become a trillionaire. There must be 1,000 billion. It's a lot of money. It'd be impossible to spend that much money, I would think. Feels indecent, doesn't it, that someone has that much money? A trillionaire. That's happened. Or it's about to happen. That's why they say that Bitcoin is halved in value, is because those sort of speculators have chucked all their money into Elon Musk's company. Because Bitcoin has gone from a high of 165,715. Well, it's not, hasn't halved completely, but it's pretty well there. Although over the last 5 years, it's up 120%. It's all depending when you came into, I think. Jeremy Clarkson's farm cow's got TB and some had to be killed, and Jeremy is distraught. Marcus, in the early 60s, I reacted to the TB test, so I've never had the actual injection. Was put down to the fact I'd helped my father milk cows and I had built up immunity to TB. I was never sick, though. Marcus, I did hear something about possums with TB on the news last week, but obviously missed the news about cows with TB. Stay best blessed, brother. I nursed TB patients in the 710 Wellington Chest Hospital, Leslie. Marcus, my auntie spent time in Waipiata as a teenager with TB. Would wake up in the morning with ice on their bed covers. Kill or cure, she said. After 6 years, they sent her home to die, spent a year in bed, and then lived to 91. It's a gorgeous place. It is high on the hills, Waipiata, with that beautiful view over the Maniototo. It's a gorgeous place. I went up there to have a look at the site. It's now a religious community habit. A lot of maintenance. I don't know what, I mean, they're Christian, but I don't know what they were. There's those big groups that buy those sort of old hospitals, but it's a gorgeous place. Sort of on the rail trail, but not the hospital's up higher, up on a hill. 25 to 12, are you going to be a part of it before the end? Jim Steadon from midnight tonight. They seem to have coped last week with the power cut. They're testing the power, but I was there for that. It was quite exciting. Don't know why they did all of that. Anyway, if you want to talk about anything goes for the final half. If you've got a report on the Crusaders, what went on there, that's of interest. That seemed to be a very underwhelming performance. Was it injuries? I don't follow it that closely, but you might have something to say about that. They came out very strong in the first half, the Chiefs. Now, the other topics you might want to talk about.

0: out. You might just want to say good day for the final go round. And bearing in mind Sunday between 6 and 7 will be the emergency alert to test that. And it'll be what time it comes to my phone. I'll get that and I'll text Dan straight away. I'll say, Dan, this is the time. I'll send him a screenshot. And then we will work out the prize. I haven't actually worked out how to get the diesel, but I'll find a way. 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I think it comes from Kaikaurawai. 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Cheviot is where they are. 23 to 12 people. 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
1: Some interesting kick calls about Waipiata. I have also been to Waipiata, amazing part of New Zealand history and how things were managed. Was also a school for troubled boys for a time, definitely had that institution feel about it. Maybe one of our audience, I don't think I was aware that it was a school for troubled people. Yeah, someone said it was a borstal for a while. Marcus, when COVID was happening, my father said when TB was going, they closed the schools and they put the schoolwork in the letterboxes. You didn't put it back to be collected in the middle of the 40s. Someone said, hi, that was a taste of lack of money. I don't know what that's referring to, but thank you. Get in touch if you want to talk. 42-4 Sydney Dolphins. Sorry, Dolphins over Sydney. Brisbane Dolphins, that's what they call themselves, but yeah. Yeah, I think probably they need to do something with State of Origin and the matches because they're never good in that weekend with players out. It's always a bit iffy. Sure, there's money to be made on the gambling with people being out of form. It's 20 to 12. I'd like to hear from you before the end. If you've got any suggestions on how we improve the sweepstake next year, feel free to come through with that. I presume there'll be another emergency alert next year. I hope so. I hope it's in the second half hour. I hope it's not around 6:17. They need to mix it up more.

0: Because you want to get a surprise with it. Well, I think you do. It's the highlight of my life, the sweepstake. But yeah, the bosses have said it's okay to pay for the $100 worth of mints or coffee or butter or diesel. I imagine the diesel will be a voucher. I don't know that we're going to mail the diesel. But I'd say diesel rather than the petrol because I wanted the diesel to be a rarer thing so people would actually try and swap it out with something else. What do you think most people voted for, Dan? What was the is that part of your audio, part of your list? Is there a screenshot of which was the most chosen? Dan was busy answering the phone, so he couldn't fill out all of it. That's the situation. I'd say coffee was the most popular, then butter. Oh, actually, no, I wouldn't be surprised if mints was the most popular. Yeah, I'd say mints. Mints or diesel would be the most popular, then butter, then coffee maybe. Oh, they all seem popular. I'm mentioning spreadsheet about what was the most popular if you want to go to that thing on the Facebook page. But do talk if you want to before the end. Mark is till 12. I'd like to hear from you. Any Crusader supporters want to tell me about what happened with you guys? And why is the coach leaving? Do we actually know that reason? Not that it's any of our business, I suppose, but coaches are people's business. People are curious about that. One of those news stories that kind of passed me by. Anyway, get in touch if you want to. 18 away from 12 o'clock.
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5: The Nick Scali half-yearly clearance is on now with everything reduced across the entire Nick Scali range. Everything is reduced during the half-yearly clearance. On now at Nick Scali, Wado Park, Mount Wellington and St. Luke's.
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0: All right, all together now, 15 away from 12. Need your final calls, people, if you want to say something before the end. Get in touch. 0800 80 1080 and 929 to text anything if you want to talk about. You might want to give us some heads up what's happening on the weekend. But yeah, what's happening? 0800 80 1080 and 9292 to text. Jim Stedden along at 12. Maybe you want to tell me about some of the matches you're looking forward to on the Football World Cup over the weekend. A lot of excitement too for the semi-final, the other semi between the Blues and the Hurricanes tomorrow. I'm finding probably over the years there is more people this year talking about the Super 15 or whatever it's called, but not that many more. And we don't know what's going to happen next year. I tell you what I am amazed about this week from TalkBack from last night. We end up talking about McDonald's. I'm amazed that at McDonald's in Australia, they'll give you a free coffee if you're a pensioner, but here they'll charge you $5 for it. I think probably someone needs to kick more fuss up about that. I mean, it's a great thing what they do in Australia. They should do it here. Look after your pensioners. You got to spend $5, but you get a free coffee for it. People would love that, a cheeseburger and a coffee. Can't work out why they're not doing that. Anyway, oh, the Wellington Airport. There's been shocking communication from them. We don't know whether it's contained or anything. So, yeah, that's rubbish. Rubbish from them. So I've still got no ideas. I'm looking around the websites now to see. The trouble is with the Friday night, all the reporters have gone home. Latest I can say is Air New Zealand flights in and out of Wellington have been held until further notice after the main terminal building was evacuated. Passengers have been left stranded, unable to access their luggage. No one is hurt, and it's very hard to know what's gone on. This happens at 7:15. 4 hours later, we're none the wiser. That's shocking. It was activated by a sprinkler, or it had activated a sprinkler, but there's no confirm on whether it hasn't been confirmed whether the building, whether the fire was inside or out the building. One person who was waiting to catch a plane to Nelson said he was in one of the crow lounges and an alarm went off saying the terminal was on standby and people should stay where they were. He said that lasted for about 20 minutes and then staff came and evacuated them. He said staff told him the fire started at the other Koru lounge. See a lot of smoke, could definitely smell it. Wow. So yeah, that seems to have been poorly handled. People said it was extremely unorganised. Mind you, when have you come across a fire that was well organised? Staff handed out grey blankets and water bottles with warm Domino pizzas arriving for the last few remaining passengers. So yeah, I think two planes were turned back. Apparently Jetstar's not affected. So that's the situation there. It's 10 from 12. If you want to come through for the final go-round, be nice to hear from you.
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1: Oh, by the way, apparently the fire is in the Koru Lounge. That's where it's come from. That's where it started. That's pretty interesting, isn't it? So make of that what you will. I don't know if that's a good or a bad thing. So that's happened. Now, the other thing I can tell you, I've got a statement from the airport. The fire in the southwest terminal is out and international flights are scheduled to arrive later on tonight. Fens will be investigating. The airport will be open as usual tomorrow. However, there may be some flow-on disruptions to flights, so passengers are advised to check directly with the airlines. That's from the airport, is it? Yeah, Carl, it's Marcus. Good evening.
2: G'day, Marcus. Just calling back through, I did come through for the sweepstake earlier, which was awesome. Yeah, I was just picking up on something you mentioned about Madison Square Garden and those fans that can stand right on the side of the court there, the court side, when the game's on.
1: It's surprising, isn't it?
2: It's crazy. I have been to Madison Square Garden before, but I sat right up. I got some traded tickets, so I was way up the back, but it was pretty cool. But yeah, right at the end there, when they were doing the last inbounds pass for the last game, one of the Knicks players actually put his hands out to make the people standing courtside move closer to the other team, the Spurs player, so he had a harder time inbounding the ball. So the fans can actually almost pretty much obstruct the game.
1: I couldn't believe it. And then when Wembanyama was at the three-throw line, Fat Joe, well, whatever, I don't know who he is, Big Joe, Fat Joe, they reckon he was faultless from the free-throw line until his last two shots, and he did seem to be put off.
2: That was intense, that whole last 3-4 minutes, man. But, yeah, he was all of a sudden completely put off. I guess that is true home court advantage. I mean, they have it too, but it was pretty chaotic.
1: But I go to basketball often here, and, you know, there's you're nowhere near the court side like that.
2: Nothing like that. No. They pretty much have ownership of that part of the. I know Spike Lee. Is it Spike Lee? Yeah, he's
1: Spike
2: pays
1: Lee.
2: For his
1: I suppose
2: own ticket.
1: He. Yeah, he's. Yeah, I don't know if all these people are sudden fans when they're doing good because they haven't won for a long. And I don't know how much they're paying each season to go there, but it does seem as though some of the footage from people at Harlem and Brooklyn and stuff watch. I mean, it does seem as though it's an amazing time to be in it. It seems as though the story has just totally overtaken New York. It does, you know, it's an extraordinary story.
2: That's it. It's a story in search of its, you know, kind of energy that they've seemingly needed. You know, that it's come together as a city. It's quite extraordinary. It's overtaken the sport. Yeah.
1: And the amazing thing is that Brunson, I don't know if it's his hair or whatever, but he doesn't look that sporting.
2: No. One of the commentators actually, or was it another player, you know, called him out for being too small and he wasn't going to make a big impact in this series, and he's just proven them.
1: Unbelievable. It's to his advantage because he gets below people and he can shoot. He's that magic height.
2: Yeah. And he can get back and shoot over the top of Webby, which is incredible.
1: What did you see there, Carl?
2: I've seen two things, actually. I've seen the ice hockey, the New York Rangers, and then I went and saw the Knicks versus, I think it was the Celtics, with my cousin. Yeah, they have an amazing thing where fans will sell their tickets if they're not going to go along, season tickets, and you can just buy them for relatively cheap, which is, I didn't realize it was sold out, but you got a very cheap ticket to get in there, which was pretty cool.
1: And you're miles away on the back seats, are you?
2: You kind of are, but you're kind of up right above it at the same time. It's pretty well designed. And the cool thing about sitting with the other fans is they instantly realize that you're not one of the regulars, but they're all really friendly and kind of explaining things. And so it was kind of cool. They were like, oh, where are you from? Oh, you're a Kiwi, you know. It was pretty cool to be sitting up there.
1: Yeah, basketball's 20,000, so it's a big stadium. Do you think they just put those seats in for this final? Are they not normally that close to the edge?
2: No, they are the whole season long. I mean, that's the thing, like with Spike Lee, he's paid for his own ticket because a lot of those celebrities get offered them, you know, because they give it kind of credibility and they get an image with them and stuff, but he didn't want to owe them anything, because sometimes you have to do them a favor, like go in a promotion or do something for the next. But he's just like, I don't want to do that. I'll just pay for it, whatever it costs. But
1: I reckon McEnroe would have bought his ticket.
2: Yeah, for sure.
1: But the amazing thing is that woman that was there, who's on Broadway, that actor, did you see her from Law and Order?
2: Yeah.
1: Do you know about her?
2: Not a whole lot, no.
1: But she just loves them, and they're all hugging her, and all Mariska Hargitay, and she just seems she was remarkably she was better than her wedding to watch that. I mean, she was great. It was amazing to watch her because she just great hugs for Bronson. You know, she was right in there.
2: She's right in there with them. Yeah, I was surprised. I had no idea about that. I was like, holy shit, yeah. Actually, you know, you see New York kind of celebrities just out and about, like, it's kind of like very casual. You'll just be walking past and go, holy shit, that was so-and-so. Yeah, you know, it's not like Hollywood.
1: It's
2: way more kind of like low-key, you know.
1: Hey, just, I'm going to go. Is it tomorrow or Sunday for game 5?
2: Sunday.
1: Be same time too, 1 o'clock, and that's in Texas. Is that right?
2: Yeah, they're going to back to...
1: Okay, might all finish. Let's hope not. I'd like there to be more. I'd like to go right to the end. I hate to say it, I'd actually like Webby to win it. Old wet banana. That's it for me, people. Thank you. Thanks for putting up with a week with 2 sweepstakes. That'll never happen again, but loved it. Good night.
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12: In this update, flights in and out of Wellington have been diverted or cancelled, and passengers are being advised they'll have to return to the airport tomorrow to collect their luggage after a fire in the terminal. All Air New Zealand flights in and out of the capital are on hold. Firefighters reportedly had to cut through a wall and the roof to access the flames. At this stage, details are sketchy, but it's understood the fire broke out in a piece of machinery. The terminal was evacuated, but there are no reports of injuries. A new poll shows no post-budget boost for National, but the coalition would still narrowly remain in power in November. Labour scores highest in the latest Taxpayers Union Courier poll, up 0.3% to 32.2%. National has squeaked up 0.1% to 30.1%. Both have lost a seat compared with last month's poll, ceding ground to the smaller players. The Greens are on 11.5%, up 1.8%. ACT is on 7.8%, up 1.3%. New Zealand First is down 0.3 to 11.4%, while Te Pāti Māori has dropped 1%.

0: to sit on 3.1%. The New Zealand Wine Growers Group is backing a bill set to limit who can submit on alcohol licence applications. MPs have heard submissions on the Sale and Supply of Alcohol Amendment Bill. It would limit objections to licence applications to only those living or working in the same council area or within a kilometre of the proposed licensed premises. Chief Executive Philip Gregan says national decisions like law changes merit a national conversation, but it's a different story for local decisions.
1: As a national organisation, we do not get involved in individual licence applications.
0: Police searching Lake Tekapo for a missing man have located a body. The dive squad began looking following a report of a person entering the water around 8 o'clock on Thursday night. The death will be referred to the coroner. That's news. In sports, cricket, Kane Williamson has announced he's padded up for the Black Caps for the final time and has retired from internationals effective immediately. His announcement comes after a final appearance at Lord's, while the Black Caps prepare for their second test against England starting on Wednesday. In rugby, a point-a-minute first half for the Chiefs has seen them qualify convincingly for their fourth straight Super Pacific final with a 49-12 trouncing of the Crusaders. And in football, South Korea and Mexico have been opening day winners at the World Cup. US manager Mauricio Pochettino is keen to whip the American public into a footballing frenzy. Pochettino knows if his team are to capture the public's imagination at their home World Cup, job number one is to beat Paraguay in Los Angeles later today. That's sport. I'm Tony Doe.
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6: 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The forecast now, Northland and Auckland. Cloudy, some isolated showers clearing, fine spells increasing. Waikato to the Kapiti coast, including Coromandel, Bay of Plenty and the Central High Country, mainly fine this morning, scattered rain developing this afternoon. Gisborne and Hawke's Bay, cloudy with isolated showers, clearing to fine. Wellington and Wairarapa, partly cloudy at the chance of an evening shower. Marlborough and Nelson, cloudy periods with scattered light rain. For Buller, the Grey District and Westland, mostly cloudy with some scattered rain. Canterbury, Otago, Southland and Fiordland, generally fine, but areas of low cloud or fog this morning. Patchy drizzle in Fiordland by tonight. And for the Chathams, a few showers.
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6: 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The texting is 9292, and the email is jim@newstalkzb.co.nz. And I'd like to get on to the meth problem at some point this morning, but first, you know, they say it's the biggest sporting event on the planet. The FIFA World Cup kicked off yesterday. 48 countries, 104 games, and just

0: They playing Paraguay at 1 this afternoon. So the tournament is underway, but there is the continuing fiasco of ticket prices. More on that in just a mo. The US opening game is this coming week, still not sold out. The cheapest ticket for the game, at last check anyway, the cheapest ticket for that game, $1,700 New Zealand dollars. The current favourites to win the cup this year, Spain, France, Brazil and England. Our football lover, Jason Pine, he said keep an eye on the underdogs like Japan and Ecuador. So some questions here. Did anyone see the opening ceremony yesterday morning? Apparently you had to get up around 5 to see it. Was it as boring as some like that RNZ commentator have suggested? New Zealand plays Iran in LA 1 p.m. on Tuesday. How do you think they'll go? How do you think the Kiwis will go? An early call on who will win the 2026 FIFA World Cup. Will you be watching? Are you one of those millions and millions and millions of people who will be glued to their TVs over the next 4 and a bit weeks? Will you be watching? Who do you rate and how will the Kiwis go? 0800 80 10 80. And also from the sporting world, news late last night that Kane Williamson has retired from all cricket, effective immediately. Now, the Black Caps, they've got a game, the second test against England at the Oval, starting on Wednesday. Kane Williamson will not be there. At some point, Andrew Alderson is in the UK with the team, and Andrew has said he will call and he's on a train from Inverness to Edinburgh or somewhere. So once that train trip is over, he'll give us a call and we can talk about the legend that really is Kane Williamson. I know Andrew has an enormous amount of respect for the man, enormous. So we'll get more on Kane's retirement, resignation, whatever you want to call it, hopefully within the next hour or so. But meantime, we are here for Talk Back. Roy, good morning.
1: And a good morning to you, young Jim.
0: Hey.
1: So how was your wandering week, or was it pretty level? Yeah, everything worked out okay as you planned?
0: Yep. Yeah, I think so. Did I tick off everything I needed to do? I think I did. I can't remember what was actually on the original plan.
1: Well, there you go then, eh? Sometimes it does happen. What do they say? Something that isn't planned works out better than things that are.
0: There you go. Actually, that I couldn't have put that better. But, I had done... What did I say? I had some car stuff, done that. I had a dog to look after, done that. What else? Reasonably successful anyway. Reasonably. I'd give it a pass.
1: So anyway, the week's gone as far as you're concerned.
0: Pretty much. Moving on to the next one now.
1: Fair enough, yep. And what I was going to say, I just can't believe the weather we got down here, Jim. In 8 decades, it just blew me away. The summer was crap, but autumn was what we normally would have for a summer. And our winter is, I just can't describe it. The weather's not what you would expect. Apart from the leaves falling off the trees, would indicate that was autumn gone and winter's on its way. But temperature-wise, we've had a few frosts, but sunny days. And I can't believe the longevity of the days without rain. And young Johnny's been giving us good weather for my boys in the west too. They've got this week coming with another 7 days, he said, without rain. But my son said up in the hills there, sometimes they get the odd shower or whatever. But, I can't believe it, Jim. I don't know about you folks in Auckland, how it's been.
0: Well, I know Thursday morning, I parked my car on the street, right? So Thursday morning, quite early, I was out there and I had ice on the windshield, ice on the windows. And that doesn't happen very often in Auckland, believe me. It's something I was very used to when I was living in the Waikato and living in Taupo. But in Auckland, it's reasonably unusual.
1: Well, we've had a couple. The old bird baths have been, by the time I've gone out with Dave.

0: easy and fed them, but after six, she's been ice. But as always, beautiful days to follow.
1: Yep.
0: But I don't mind that. And one good thing for, although maybe lack of exercise, but the lawnmower's having a rest. The grass is definitely not growing, you know, as it had been. So, and of course, that's, you know, how winter would be anyway.
2: Yeah.
0: You know, without the heat, everything slows down. And, yeah, it's lovely too. For the early lambs in June, the cousin was telling me they've got a couple. And, of course, on the other side, the boys in the udder department have got a month off as their cows are in a lovely way making little babies. So the calving season will be underway soon. And it becomes a never-ending cycle. But, you know, wherever you are, yeah, it's good to see, you know, new life everywhere. And it's a bit sad, I know. I went to a funeral yesterday and the lady said one of their girls was pregnant. So I do hear my dear grandma said that once many moons ago, where there's a death, there's always new life.
1: Okay. Oh, yeah. Yeah. And there's nothing cuter than a little calf.
0: No. I'm looking forward to getting another couple, Jim.
1: Yep. Beautiful eyes, beautiful big brown eyes.
0: They are too, yes. And if only humans could be as reliable as the animals are, you know, but for whatever it might be. Last time we spoke, Jim, we were talking about citrus, and it was quite surprising. And I don't do porkies or do 21 questions, but I always tell the facts.
1: Yep.
0: And you mightn't believe this, Jim, but I was astounded too when a cousin told me that a lemon has 75% sugar and a strawberry has 25% sugar.
1: Really?
0: So, yeah, there you go. Yeah, you know, because sometimes different ones say to me, and you know, about these fruits, you know, because there is a song, I think, about the lemon. Apparently it's impossible to eat. Something, whatever, but...
1: I do remember that song from my childhood. Lemon tree, very pretty. Lemon tree, very sweet or something. But the fruit of the lemon is impossible to eat. But it's not.
0: Yeah,
1: you eat it.
0: I eat ours like oranges, Jim.
1: Yes, I remember you telling me last weekend.
0: Yeah, so whatever it might be, we've all got different tastes, I know. and it was interesting, too, that a cousin, actually... we were talking about different things in America. Of course, my brother's there, and he caught up with him, and he lives in Pensacola in Florida. And he said it was interesting that he happened to talk to him about the population of America. I think he said it was 384 million, and every eighth person had worked for McDonald's. And the other interesting thing is that I think apparently he said there were 45,000. I know we've been to a few countries, 42, and there was a McDonald's everywhere we went.
1: Yep.
0: And,
1: They can be handy, the old Maccas, if you need to go to the toilet.
0: Well, you could usually rely on, you know, whatever it was in New Zealand. It's pretty similar worldwide, whatever it might be. But, and apparently there's six new restaurants going to be built here in our country, Jim.
1: Six?
0: Whatever. Six, yeah.
1: I know they've got one planned in Ōrākei in Auckland. Don't know what's happened to that, though, because the locals... The Wanaka one, they got through, but the locals, the Ōrākei in Auckland, the locals were fighting that McDonald's store being built in their backyard. I'm not quite sure what's happened. It's just an empty piece of dirt at the moment.
0: Oh, okay, and I think someone told me in Queenstown they objected too to either McDonald's or Kentucky Fried.
1: Yeah, that was Macca's, yeah.
0: Oh, yeah, and the other interesting thing he said was there's... 45,000 of them somewhere in 100 countries in the world.
1: Okay. Yep.
0: So, you know, what do they say? Good food does travel.
1: I just like the fact they've got it with McDonald's anywhere you go in the

0: world, they've always got a reasonably a clean bathroom, you know?
1: Yeah, yeah. That's true too. Yes, no, and I always think they're pretty well, and they look after you too and very well presented. And it's interesting, it mightn't be the right word, but people want to have more money than someone else, and I think one of the richest men in the at the now, I think he's up to, I think he's the first trillionaire in the world.
0: Yeah, Elon.
1: Yeah, and I only hope he's as generous as my sister in Melbourne showed me the video of a lovely elderly couple, and they've donated $40 million, and it's towards, I forget what it's called now, NMA or something, or something similar to that. It's a disease, I think, that something to do with the muscles or, whatever it might be. I can't even find where she put it. But it is lovely when you think, you know, donate, but, you know, $40 million. Yeah, it's MND, it's called, the disease, apparently. Those are the capital letters she gave me. But isn't it lovely? You know, you can think of $4 million or whatever, but 40. Anyway, yeah, it's lovely we've got all those people that give things to help us all. And the... I was just trying to think where it was the other day. Oh, yes, Jim, there's a new dog breed, if we haven't mentioned or if you haven't heard of it.
0: No, I haven't.
1: It's actually in France, and I think it was first found in 1586, I think, a way back. And it's a bit bigger than a German Shepherd, and it's got the intelligence of a Border Collie.
0: Oh, wow. Okay, one bright dog.
1: Yeah.
0: Right. And just before we go, a texter says, a long time since I've heard a cuckoo clock.
1: Yeah, well, this one's 46 years old and it's never made a mess yet, Jim.
0: Excellent. Excellent.
1: Yep. And whatever, isn't that funny too? We used to hear someone blow the whistle in England when we used to listen to the rugby, and how far away is that? Marvellous, isn't it?
0: Isn't it? Yeah. And another one says, Tirau, the town in the South Waikato, getting a McDonald's, but the locals aren't for it. So, yeah, wouldn't surprise me if they've got plans for six new ones. All right, Roy, we've got to keep trucking on, but always good to catch up.
1: Yeah, and never worry about yesterday, Jim. You'll never change it, but always make sure you're there for breakfast in the morning.
0: Excellent. That's very true, actually. Okay, nothing you can do about changing yesterday. All right, bud.
1: Okay, bud.
0: Yeah, cheers, Roy. Thank you for that. 0800 80 10 80. Yeah, the World Cup, it started yesterday. So we had two games yesterday, two games today. The Kiwis play on Tuesday. Any interest here at all? Are you getting up? Are you watching it? Have you taken that TVNZ package, which apparently allows you to watch every single game for, you know, a reasonably... Well, I don't know how much it is actually. I gather it was reasonably cheap for what it is. But the FIFA World Cup, are you into it? Did you see the opening ceremony yesterday morning? Because the commentator on RNZ, not impressed. He said, it's a great line, really. He said it was as flat as a punctured football. It lacked flash or spark or energy. So the opening of the FIFA World Cup, did you catch it? And will you be watching games as it's last just over 4 weeks? Yes. 48 countries, 140 games. Are you interested? 0800 80 10 80. It is 12:20.
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2: Just got a text in here from Graham Mead. Absolutely over the moon, I would imagine, at his beloved Chiefs winning last night. He says in the text, how good were the Chiefs? Now, can you get your Blues up to beating the Hurricanes, please? Cheers, Graham Minty Mead. Still a bit fired up to sleep. Not a lot I can do about that, but thank you for, and yeah, congratulations. You know, it was a mighty win by the Chiefs. Wesley, good morning.
3: Hello, it's been a crazy evening for us in Wellington.
2: Yep.
3: I don't know if you heard, but our airport is in a bit of a state right now.
2: I have heard this. As Marcus said, you don't often hear airports going up in flames.
3: No, you don't. But apparently a piece of equipment in the roof went up in smoke, and they had to cut into the roof and a piece of the wall to get to the fire because it was not accessible for sprinklers. And yes, the airport is operating, but we are now in our normal curfew. I did track a flight come in just before your show started, you know, one of the international ones that comes in late at night. But the airlines are saying, and the airport is saying, for those that have luggage still on planes or still in the airport, come back, you know, today to retrieve it. That's how much of a mess it was.
2: Yep. Apparently I heard on the news that Wellington Airport will be open and operating later on this morning. There may be a few delays and things, you know, because, you know, the number of flights that were disrupted last night, so that will flow on to this morning. But the airport will be open and operating, which is remarkable.
3: I would not be surprised if obviously it is restricted as to how much of the terminal can be used, because the fire started above one of the Air New Zealand lounges, apparently. But don't know the full extent of the damage, because I still don't even know if... It's confirmed as being out or anything, because fans have put no notice to say that it's out.
2: Apparently, according to our newsroom last night, fans were bloody difficult. Like, they couldn't get any information from them, or very little information.
3: Well, I went through the firefighters' Facebook page, you know, the union page, and my networks, because as you know, I live next door to a fire station.
2: Yeah.
3: So... And I called in and provided updates as fast as I could. But yeah, it's just be a bit chaotic while the airport sorts itself out, especially with planes still full of luggage and people's belongings strewn around the terminals. So yeah, and that's on top of the train crash we had last week.
2: Yeah, busy old time for the capital, and it doesn't deserve this.
3: And on top of all that, we also had, obviously, the big sea swell on the southern coast and all of that chaos. And
2: yeah, they're talking 11-metre swells. I'm saying, 11 metres? Are you sure? Like, that is one massive wave.
3: That's about the equivalent of a four-storey building.
2: Something like that,
3: or the height of a tsunami that would be generated in a 9-plus earthquake.
2: Yeah, 11 meters. Unbelievable.
3: But also, obviously, you guys were talking about the weather. Over the last week or so, Wellington, until we had the subway storms roll in, we were having overnight highs of 16, even up to 20 degrees.

0: Okay.
1: Which is unusual for Wellington at this time of year.
0: Nice, though.
1: Not nice when you want to sleep, especially when you're in a concrete apartment building that loves to absorb heat.
0: Oh, okay. So that's you, is it?
1: Yes, I'm in the new, as you know, I'm in Newtown Park apartment,
0: yep.
1: The ones that are infamous for overheating.
0: And no aircon.
1: Yeah. But obviously, I'm disappointed as to the fact that fans obviously, they haven't given us an update as to whether or not this fire is actually contained or even out. I'm guessing if the airport's operating, it must be contained to a point where the airport can function. But obviously, they're going to need some serious repairs to the building. I have not heard if my next-door neighbor has come back to the station yet, because I usually hear the trucks roll in. So still don't know if they're still there. Deploying all my resources onto this fire to keep everyone up to date as fast as possible, because there was very little coming out of fans.
0: No, according to the newsroom last night, very little. At one point, they hadn't even acknowledged there was a fire. They said smoke alarms had been tripped, but no mention of flames or fire, which, you know, reporters are out there trying to get as much information.
1: Videos, photos. My next-door neighbor went out the gate, guns blazing, when they got the call. So I knew something serious was going on.
0: All right, Wesley. No, you did good work with Marcus last night. I heard a bit of it. Good on you.
1: See ya.
0: All right. Cheers, mate. Thank you. On the Palmerston North Pioneer Highway, getting their fourth Maccas being built now. Palmerston North. Four Maccas. Okay. News Talk ZB 0800 80 10 80. The World Cup. The FIFA World Cup. Are you planning to watch any of it? And how will the Kiwis go against Iran on Tuesday afternoon? Like to know your thoughts on that as well. Can they get past them? Can they get past them? Can they win this game? 0800 80 10 80. And news last night that Kane Williamson is retiring from all cricket, effective immediately. Now, just how good was Kane Williamson? I know that Roxburgh, Tim Roxburgh, a cricket tragic from way back, just thinks he is just the best cricketer. And he was a good mate of Martin Crowe, and I think he even puts Kane ahead of Martin, I think. I'll definitely hear more with his talk show tomorrow night. Between 7 and 11, but I do think that Roxburgh really, really rates Kane Williamson as one of the best this country has produced. Your memories of Kane, where do you think he lies with the likes of, you know, Martin Crowe? 0800 80 10 80, that would be the number. It is 12:30.
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9: Black market ciggies are in the news again. A new report claims more than one third of tobacco consumed last year was bought on the black market. It estimates the government lost $817 million in excise and GST revenue last year. New Zealand has not yet reached Australia's level of criminal involvement. The government has stated that while illicit tobacco is increasing, New Zealand is not yet facing the same issues as Australia.
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0: News Talk ZB. It's Denise. Good morning.

0: Good morning.
1: Hi.
0: Yes. We've got at Katikati in the Bay of Plenty, we've got a RSA that has been vacant. The building's been vacant for about 2 years, and McDonald's is going in there. It's been notified in our local papers this week. So they're ripping down the RSA, which is a damn shame, but it's going to happen. And as I say, they're going to have McDonald's there. They're going to have to put roundabouts in on the main highway. That's all going to be up to McDonald's, apparently.
1: I'm just trying to place the Katikati in the RSA. I can't. I would have driven past it many times.
0: Yeah. Yeah.
1: So they're going to bowl the building and start afresh.
0: Yep. And they're going to have to put a roundabout or something in there to get access, because that's what the hold-up's been is. The access in and out of there is just too dangerous. So they're going to have to put a roundabout in, and apparently that's up to the McDonald's, so it's just in the paper.
1: Mm. Oh, okay, so the local council doesn't have to pay for that. Macca's going to pick up the tab. Oh, good. Well, I suppose if it's they need it because the restaurant's going to be there.
0: It's as you just come in from south to north, it's just as you're entering the 50K zone, that's the RSA's on the left-hand side.
1: Okay.
0: Yeah.
1: Are the locals okay about it?
0: Oh, well, there's that many food shops. There's just about all, Katikati's just about all food shops anyway. So another one's not going to make a difference, I don't think. Just somebody else is going to go hungry and close up. It's crazy. Anyway, that's life.
1: Yeah, well, it means a lot of people, the young people in Katikati, can get some work experience because McDonald's do hire locals, and apparently they're a really good employer. This is what I'm hearing.
0: Well, the thing is, they won't be getting any business from me. There's a lot of elderly people here in Katikati, so I don't know how well they'll do, really. I really don't.
1: Mm.
0: But they must have done homework. They must have.
1: Oh, you'd think so, eh?
0: Yeah.
1: Yeah, they don't close many restaurants. They closed one in Mission Bay in Auckland quite a few years ago now. I don't know why they did that. Maybe it wasn't making any money. I don't know.
0: Yeah.
1: But they very seldom close restaurants, is my understanding.
0: Yeah, yeah.
1: Oh, nice to talk, Denise. Good luck with the new Maccas.
0: Yep, I'm not going to be there, so it doesn't matter.
1: Okay. All right. Yeah, cheers, Denise. Thank you for taking time out to call. Katikati is getting a McDonald's. Woohoo. Now, this is a piece like 10 o'clock last night, the embargo that... Kane Williamson has retired from cricket effective immediately. The 35-year-old has left the game ahead of the second test against England at the Oval starting on Wednesday. Kane Williamson had a 15-year international career, culminating in leading the Black Caps to the inaugural World Test Championship crown in 2021. Kane finishes with the most New Zealand test runs, most centuries, and an average of 54.06. Andrew Alderson is a cricket writer for The Herald and for News Talk ZB. He thought very highly of Kane Williamson, thought he was an absolute gentleman, a master of the game, and at some point in the next little while, Andrew is in Scotland with the team now. He jumped on a train heading to Edinburgh, but as soon as he's got a free minute, he'll give me a call and we can get a little bit more about this, for most of us anyway, surprise resignation, retirement of Kane Williamson from all forms of international cricket. More on that. And any thoughts you've got about Kane Williamson as well? As I was saying before, I know Tim Roxburgh really rates him as well. Do you put him up there with the best of Kiwi cricketers? In fact, we will talk to Andrew after the break. He's just called through from Scotland. News Talk ZB, 23-1.
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6: Newstalk ZB. We're crossing now to, I think he's in Edinburgh, cricket writer for the Herald and for ZB, Andrew Alderson. And the opening paragraph of his piece for the Herald said that arguably New Zealand's greatest cricketer. Greatest cricketer. Andrew, hello.
7: Greetings, Jim. Yeah, I think there's a pretty good case for calling him New Zealand's greatest cricketer, just with what he's achieved over the course of that career. Difficult between generations, between the likes of, I suppose, Bert Sutcliffe, Richard Hadley, et cetera, even Martin Crowe. But what Kane Williamson's done over the course of that 15-year career is pretty remarkable, and, of course, delivering New Zealand's, well, in fact, the inaugural World Test Championship for them. But I think he's just done it in such a team-oriented fashion, such a selfless way, that I really take my hat off to him and everything he's achieved and the legacy he's left.
6: Tim Roxburgh really rated him. And as you know, he was a great mate of Martin Crowe. And I've got a strange feeling that he might have even put Kane ahead of Martin when it came to, you know, batting and scoring test runs and things. Would that be roughly right?
7: Look, I think there's probably a few ways of looking at it, but Williamson, I mean, when you think of Crowe's era and the fact that Crowe, some of the attacks that Crowe faced, and, you know, the protection wasn't what it was back in those days, and even further back to Bert Sutcliffe, etc., uncovered pitches and all these other things, all these other little variables that come into cricket. But what Williamson's done in terms of consistency, and what he's been able to build with that team, and I think just the ethos that he's invested in being able to lead them over a period of time and instill that that level of selflessness across the whole team is something that will really stand out in my mind that has stamped his mark on the era. And if you think about Williamson, much like Crowe as well and Richard Hadley, etc., their names are synonymous with excellence across the world in terms of cricket. People recognise those names. You know, I think about people like that. You go into, I know, when you're in India travelling, covering cricket, you go into a restaurant, but they're the sort of the first names that get mentioned by the waiters when they come to serve your table, because it's just so, they're just so well known internationally, and it's just, yeah, their reputation really carries a long way.
6: Now, how secret? Well, I heard from one of the sports guys last night saying that you got wind of it a couple of days ago, that Kane is thinking of leaving the international cricket. How big a surprise for cricket followers has it been, and where to next for Kane Williamson?
7: Well, actually, I just asked him this in an exit interview not so long ago. He's not particularly sure. He's got a few business interests that he's developing. I think he's probably more interested in going down the coaching pathway than the commentary pathway. I guess two of the more common ones for cricketers to go to in the, you know, aftermath of their careers. I think he's kept it pretty secret. I mean, I don't think it's a huge surprise that we knew he'd be going at some point. I think it's probably earlier than we were expecting, particularly during

0: the England Test series.
1: Yeah, during the series.
0: that's quite a surprise. And I guess he got to play at Lord's and sample the wonderful cuisine there one last time. But he's also, of course, been with Middlesex as well, a contracted player over the last couple of years. But I think that I was expecting he wanted to do it, typical Kane Williamson, in a pretty, I suppose, what would you say, as little pizzazz as possible, just to quietly exit. I thought he might have done it actually between the England series and the Indian series, like picking a point and just bisecting those two almost as far away from Test as you can be. But anyway, he's chosen now, and I know his parents got to come across for that last game at Lord's, but pretty proud moment for them, I think, one or two other family members as well. And now it's an opportunity for him to just branch out. He's got a growing family, kids starting to go to school, etc. He'll probably spend time between both Mount Maunganui, but also his wife's from England originally. So he'll probably spend a bit of time between both countries.
1: Well, yeah. I've just been reading this piece that you had on the Herald website. As you say here, fewer people, or surely few sports people, have a higher ability and lower ego. And that's, I think, how he's been remembered a bit. And I don't want this to sound like a eulogy either.
0: No, that's right. It's trying to find that balance, isn't it? But I think of all the people I've covered, been covering sport now 23 years, no one's brought me more joy to watch and to see their career play out. I remember being at Eden Park Outer Oval when he made his first class century, and just he was as then as he is now, really. He hasn't changed a lot in terms of his demeanour. He's always been a humble individual. I know that's a bit of a cliche sometimes in sporting circles, but he really does live it and breathe it, and I think those qualities have come through in that authenticity, if you like. I think people recognise that over that 15-year international career, and of course everything beyond that. I mean, you think back to, as a cricket journo, you just knew this train was coming down the track. Like it was forecast a long way in advance as a teenager was coming through, even as a primary school student, coming through the ranks of someone of exceptional ability. So when he actually made it, it was a pretty, you just knew what was coming in some ways. But to actually go and then live it and breathe it and actually put those performances on the board at the very top level really is something to behold.
1: Mm. And just briefly, in ending this, I knew his grandparents, Stuart and Joan Williamson.
0: Oh, yes, Mayor Joan.
1: Yes, yeah. She was a regular talkback caller as well, but I worked with...
0: Oh, yes, that's right.
1: Yes. And I worked with their son at the Taupo Times when I first started work, and Kane was the younger brother of my colleague, so... It's sort of, we do go back a ways, but I've had very little to do with them over the last few years. I know that Stuart died and then Joan a few years ago now. But, yeah, so interesting having a connection with them. I never met Kane, unfortunately. I would love to have.
0: Yeah, the opportunity might present one day, Jim. He's good company, that's for sure, and very much as you see him in the press and in the media. And I think it's got a pretty wry, whimsical sense of humour. And I always remember the one quote that came back at one stage there when T20 wasn't long on the works. They said, where do you put T20? Where do you rank it out of the three different formats of cricket? And he said, well, he paused slightly and he said, well, it's in my top three. And I thought that's just brilliant.
1: Yeah, that's quick.
0: Yeah. On the cuff. Yeah, that is quick. And it just said everything. He's obviously made a tremendous fortune and done extremely well out of T20 cricket. You can't knock it, but certainly not his favoured form, I suspect, over time.
1: In my top three. Well, Andrew, thank you for taking the time out, mate, to talk a little bit about Kane and his illustrious cricket career. He certainly was right up there when it came to New Zealand sportsmen and came to New Zealand cricketers. And I thank you for your time, mate. Have a good one. Enjoy the...
0: No worries, Jim. Thanks for letting me be part of the show and enjoy the rest of your morning.
1: Thank you, mate. All right. Cheers, Andrew. Andrew Alderson, I forgot to check, but I think he's in Edinburgh. News Talk ZB 0800 80 10

0: Eddie, have you got any thoughts on Kane Williamson? Andrew rates him. Andrew really, really rates him as a player and as a man. And I know Tim Roxburgh, our local cricket tragic here at ZB, same with him. Like, he really rates Kane Williamson. If you've ever seen the guy play, just how good was he? I can learn a little bit here. I've watched a bit of cricket over the years, haven't had much to do with the game recently, but yes, he was certainly such a retiring mid-series. Like, they've got a game against England on Wednesday at the Oval. They've just finished a game at Lord's, and he announces his retirement in between those two test matches. It's all just a little bit on the strange side, I thought. News Talk ZB, got to be lines, 0800 80 1080.
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0: News Talk ZB coming up 10 minutes to 1. Hey, Sandra, good morning.
8: Good morning. You're talking about McDonald's. Sorry to let you down. I'm not talking about the cricket.
0: That's all right.
8: Although I do enjoy watching the game. Now, McDonald's, yeah, granted, it helps young ones with a little bit of work, employment, and helps people to management, that sort of thing.
0: Mm.
8: So it's a good little company. But one thing I'm up in arms about is where they build them and what they destroy by building them. My favourite pub...
0: Oh, yeah?
8: has been demolished to make way for a McDonald's and a car park and this, that and the other, and that was Murphy's out in Drury.
0: Oh. Okay, I'm not familiar with it.
8: Oh, look, Jim, it was a beautiful old pub. It was beautiful. And had a lot of character and a lot of history out there in that region. Country pub.
0: Yes, I think I have been there, but many, many, many, many, many years ago.
8: Yeah, it used to be called the Jolly Farmer.
0: That's the one. I knew, yeah, because I'm thinking, no, that's not the name I recognise. But Drury...
8: Yes, it was the Jolly Farmer.
0: Yep.
8: And then it changed to Murphy's. And, of course, it had the bar areas and it had a dining area. And it was a lovely, big, rambling old pub. And I'm up in arms that has been demolished to make way for a McDonald's.
0: It does seem a bit sacrilegious, doesn't it, really?
8: Yes, Yeah. So that's what I had to add about the McDonald's.

0: McDonald's. I'm not very happy with them.
1: I can tell.
0: Well, I had a lot of good memories of that pub, and from way back when it was the Jolly Farmer. And, yeah, I'm not very happy. And I'd take it that a lot of the residents out in Drury, long-time residents, aren't very happy either.
1: Oh, okay.
0: So, yeah. Sorry, a bit of doom and gloom on my call this morning, but...
1: That's all right. Absolutely all right. You're calling it as you see it.
0: Yes, I am. So that's how I see McDonald's. They sort of have no qualms of building and making way for their establishment and getting rid of these beautiful icons that that have history, you know. Sure, build their establishments, but don't demolish the landmarks that we have.
1: No, I don't. Yeah, the one they're building in Ōrākei, or planning to build, there was a church there. That church is long gone. I don't know whether McDonald's had anything to do with that. I mean, that's been an empty piece of dirt for a few years now. So maybe in this case, McDonald's thought, ooh, that's a right piece of dirt. We'll have that. But the locals have said, the locals are putting up a bit of a fight, and I'm not sure where that fight is now.
0: Yes. What was the church like, Jim?
1: From memory, I drove past it hundreds of times. I lived in Ōrākei for years. It was an old brick. It was an old, smallish brick church. From memory.
0: Oh, would it have been a nice little church to convert into a house?
1: Possibly. As I said, I drove past it countless times, but I'm struggling now. Even was it brick or was it wood? It was such a long time ago, but it was a little church. It had been sitting on that spot for years and years and years. So I suppose it would have gone either to a housing developer or a Macca's, you know.
0: Yes, I suppose. Of course. I think it would have gone to Macca's. Housing developer would have put something up there rather than a Macca's, I should think.
1: I would think so, yes. And like, there's already a 24-hour service station pretty much right alongside, because some of the locals are going, we don't want a 24-hour sort of takeaway restaurant. Well, you've already got a takeaway service, you know, a 24-hour service station right next door. So what's the diff?
0: I agree with them. I'm stirring the pot, but I agree with them.
1: Fair enough.
0: I'm up in arms. Let's be united, Drury and Ōrākei. okay. Well, I look forward to the rest of the calls this morning.
1: Right, and just in closing, I did see a young McDonald's worker. Early one morning, he was going around the property where McDonald's was situated, and he was picking up all the rubbish, like the wrappers and all that. That's good. That's, you know, and I had a feeling they would be doing that. So it's just they're just trying to keep the neighbours happy, I suppose, by trying to
0: keep it nice and tidy.
1: Yeah, keep that litter down.
0: It doesn't say much for the people that use the establishment.
1: No, it littering. Doesn't really, does it?
0: No. That's good of them to do that. Let's see what everyone else has to add about it.
1: I can't even remember how the McDonald's thing came up now. Oh, was that Roy? Oh, that was Roy. Yeah,
0: Roy.
1: He brought it up. All right. Okay, Sandra. Nice to talk.
0: Okay. Thanks, Jim.
1: All right. Cheers, mate. Thank you for calling in as always, Sandra. Do enjoy it. News Talk ZB. It is, what have we got here? 3.5 minutes to 1:00.

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5: In this update, public servants are being reminded to keep politically neutral as the election nears. Police say they'll review whether new Labour candidate, Police Superintendent Rakesh Naidu, shared sensitive information with Labour during the selection process. He's been working as the Police Partnership Manager for Iwi and Ethnic Communities and is now 13th on Labour's list. Academic Jeff Plimmer says neutrality is crucial to maintaining public trust.
6: Neutrality is more important than ever, and so it's really important that the public service absolutely look at its conduct and its behaviour.
5: Labour says the Auditor-General should look into record-keeping in the Prime Minister's office. The Chief Ombudsman is investigating how an Official Information Act request was handled when lobbying documents on climate change law weren't released. They'd been sent to a then-staffer's personal email. The Department of Internal Affairs is also looking into the ex-staffer's IT account. Labour MP Camilla Belich has asked the Auditor-General for a formal audit. The Sensible Sentencing Trust says the government is kicking the can down the road on coward punch sentencing. The Justice Committee isn't recommending a mandatory minimum non-parole period for the crime, despite backing from New Zealand First and ACT. The committee suggests the Crimes Amendment Bill isn't the appropriate vehicle for changes. But Sensible Sentencing Trust spokeswoman Louise Parsons says because of technicalities, the government could still go ahead with it.
7: If they choose to, they can actually get this over the line before the election, and then they would be actually giving what they promised, tougher sentencing, which means going tough on crime.
5: An advocate for military personnel says more defence spending should go into infrastructure. The small town housing Waiuru military camp has been under a do not drink water notice, which is

0: has now been lifted because of aluminium levels well above allowable limits. In 2024, 80% of the town's water demand was caused by leaks. Mission Homefront co-founder Aaron Speedy says $1.5 billion is being put into drones, ships and navy upgrades.
1: We are still suffering on the ground. The government and every single political party is accepting these standards by not investing into infrastructure, and it's coming back to bite them.
0: A 54-year-old man has been arrested on the West Coast over allegedly attempting to groom a minor. The Hokitika man was arrested in Greymouth after allegedly communicating online with a person he believed to be 13 years old. Police allege he engaged in behaviour consistent with grooming and subsequently travelled with the intention of meeting the young person. He's due to appear in the Greymouth District Court today. Police have opposed bail. Elon Musk's net worth is set for a potential boost. He's expected to become the world's first trillionaire when his rocket, satellite and data center company, SpaceX, goes public. The share price will be around $135 US and will only need to tick up by a fraction for him to hit the milestone. BBC correspondent Lily Jamali, however, says there are some out there who are skeptical.
2: There are a lot of people urging caution out there, but for people who want a piece of this action, I think a lot of that has to do with Elon Musk and people who just believe in him.
0: In sport, rugby, the Chiefs have all but steamrolled their way to a fourth straight Super Pacific final with an irresistible home semi-final performance.
3: 49 points to 12. That is an absolute, in the want of a better word for a semi-final, hiding.
4: Hiding. They got routed.
0: And the commentary there on Newstalk ZB Sport and iHeartRadio. The Chiefs put the Crusaders to the sword to the tune of over a point a minute in the first half, leading 42-5 at the break. In football, injured All Whites goalkeeper Ollie Sale reckons New Zealand can create history and qualify for the World Cup knockout stage. The Auckland FC goalkeeper says the first step is to secure at least a point against Iran.
5: Go out there with a confident performance and settle with a draw, that's okay. And then you can really attack the Egypt game. Coming up against Belgium in that last game will be difficult if you need all 3 points. So we need to see the All Whites pick up a win in those first two games if we're going to see it happen.
0: And Mexico and South Korea were the winners on day one of the tournament. That's news and sport. I'm Tony Doe.
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10: 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The forecast till midnight tonight. Northland and Auckland cloudy, some isolated showers clearing, fine spells increasing. Waikato to the Kapiti coast, including Coromandel, Bay of Plenty and the central high country. Mainly fine this morning, scattered rain developing in the afternoon. Gisborne and Hawke's Bay cloudy with isolated showers, clearing to fine. Wellington and Wairarapa partly cloudy, the chance of an evening shower. Marlborough and Nelson cloudy periods with scattered light rain. For Buller, the Grey District and Westland, mostly cloudy with some scattered rain. Canterbury, Otago, Southland and Fiordland, generally fine but areas of low cloud or fog this morning and patchy drizzle in Fiordland tonight. But the Chatham Islands, you're in for a few showers.
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0: like as of straight away. So there's a test against England at the on Wednesday at the Oval. No, he won't be a part of that. Yeah, this resignation, it's taken effect as of immediately. Just wondering from the ZB audience whether, because I understand, I'm not a massive cricket follower, but I understand from people who are that Kane Williamson was one hell of a talent and a really nice guy as well. And a texter says, I'm so sorry to hear that Shane Williamson is retiring. Close, but Kane, not Shane, but fair enough. And I just hope it's not because of a serious illness. No, as far as I know, it's not. No, everything is fine. He's just, we think he's just retired from the Black Caps to pursue some other career. Andrew Alderson was saying possibly not commentary, maybe coaching. So, no, he is fine. Another texter here says, hi, Jim, happy Friday to you. Oh, okay, it doesn't matter. I absolutely believe Kane Williamson to be the best cricketer of all times, apart from the fact that he's the best blimming everything in New Zealand cricket. Well, New Zealand should feel so proud he's a New Zealander, and he's a great man, so kind, so generous, so loyal, and this I know personally. Cheers, Kay. Thank you for that. This is what I'm hearing about Kane Williamson. Just such an all-round nice guy and a fantastic cricketer. Just like the batting. And even you get guys like Roxburgh, who's great mate of Martin Crowe. I'm sure he's actually said that he believes that Kane Williamson is a probably better all-round cricketer than his great mate. So, you got any thoughts on that? 0800 80 10 80. And talking with Sandra just before the news, St. James was a beautiful little church in Ōrākei that was demolished. It was rumoured that McDonald's was going in there. Oh, okay. So McDonald's, it wasn't quite sure which came first, but thank you for that. 0800 80 10 80. Hello, Tony. Good morning.
1: Oh, good morning. I was born in Whakatāne, and when I was a young teenager, we moved to big Auckland City. And when we were coming into Auckland through Papakiraturi area, then my older brother showed me the Jolly Farmer pub.
0: Right.
1: And that I've just heard that it's now McDonald's. And I can't believe it. I mean, there's one or two churches in Auckland City that are world-class, are very beautiful. And if they were ripped down, I mean, you'd have half of this Auckland City would be wondering, how can they do this? The Jolly Farmer building, for example, in Drury, if that building was taken into Rangiora or St. Heliers in a nice section, you'd be talking about 15 to 20 mil for it.
0: But the fact that it was stuck at Drury means that, no, they wouldn't get anything like that.
1: Then was the building all totally demolished and was it rotten? Are you there?
0: Yeah, I'm here. I hadn't heard about the Jolly Farmer, and then it was renamed, and I hadn't heard that it had been demolished to make way for a Macca's. Although
1: I just heard that on the radio now, and I think there's going to be a lot of very, very angry people, Aucklanders especially, because when let's go back to the 80s, 30, 40 years ago, when we had visitors come to visit us from the Bay of Plenty or from over for Australia or whatever, the first thing we would do is put them in the car and we'd take them out and show them the places like Jolly Farmer and then the Drury Butcher, who has homegrown meat and mussels and all that sort of very beautiful stuff. And then we'd take them through to Mission Bay and spend a day there and then over to Takapuna.

0: But as an Aucklander, I've just heard that the Jolly Farmer has been demolished to make way for, well, it doesn't matter who it may, they made way for, because that's an iconic building. That's part of New Zealand's history. And I mean, you know, the Beehive in Wellington, where the government's still working from there. If someone came and demolished that and put a hotel at Millens, I mean, the government wouldn't be happy about that. I wouldn't be happy about it, because that's an iconic building for New Zealand, isn't it? I believe it is. I mean, okay, it may not be the most beautiful building in New Zealand, but from an architectural point of view, it's very, very smart.
1: The Beehive we're talking about, right?
0: Yeah, and it's very, very smart and very technically safe in today's world. And yeah, getting back to the Jolly Farmer building that was out in Drury, that building is an iconic, absolute iconic building of Auckland. And Auckland is the largest city in New Zealand. I mean, when people fly to Auckland, New Zealand, they normally fly to Auckland or Queenstown or...
1: Yeah, and I can't remember any stink at all about the old Jolly Farmer being bold. Maybe because it was just in Drury in South Auckland that nobody really cared, or... Yeah, I just can't remember any objections going into that at all. There must have been some, surely. The locals wouldn't have taken that sitting down.
0: No. And I think because the motorway bypasses it, so in the old days we'd, you know, be driving up the Great South Road and then get on the motorway at Manukau or Papatuhi or wherever the motorway started. And so the main road into Auckland was Great South Road first, and going through Papakura and Drury. And, you know, everyone would look at the Jolly Farmer pub. And, oh, I just remember it. It's a very, very beautiful building. And I have travelled the world in some very, very upmarket places. And I know what quality of look it is. And the Jolly Farmer is always a beautiful quality of look. And I know that there's two churches in Auckland that it would be, I think half of Auckland City would be up in arms if the churches were demolished for any reason, because they're extremely beautiful buildings. And they're world-class buildings. And when people come to visit Auckland, they look at those buildings and they go, wow. And they are beautiful. But to hear of the Jolly Farmer being demolished for any reason is extremely sad, you know? I mean, it's like hearing that... one of the beautiful churches, and there's another beautiful church in Parnell, Auckland, and it's large, and it's very high profile. And if someone took that building down for any reason, again, half of Auckland would be wondering what the hell's going on, who signed that off, and why. And if it's replaced by a restaurant, no matter how good the restaurant is, there'd be a lot of up in arms people thinking, why would you, such an iconic building, and such a beautiful entrance to Auckland? I think that someone made a mistake, and I think signed it off, and not realising what's going to be happening to the area. And that's quite common in council, because if they're very, very busy and if they think, oh, well, it's just another takeaway and, oh, that's an old pub, you know, and closed down years ago, and so just sign it off. I would sign it off if I was working in the council. Why bother about it? But if it's an icon... like the Jolly Farm was a very, very strong icon coming into Auckland City, and also for visitors, especially from overseas.
1: Yeah, and I wonder how long that McDonald's has been there for now. Probably for years. I have got no time frame for this, so I don't know. I really don't know.
0: 16 years ago. I left Auckland 16 years ago. I'm now in the Waikato. So it was 2010 when I left Auckland. 2016. So it was 10 years ago that I left Auckland. So it's happened within the last 10 years.
1: Okay.
0: It's happened within the last 10 years. And I don't know where that Jolly Farmer building has been taken to, but it's a stunning building.
1: Thought they were going to move it. I do remember vaguely hearing something that they were planning to move it to somewhere else in the Drury area. You know, obviously that didn't happen.
0: Well, it may have been moved within the Drury area, but it may look a lot different because it would be in a different setting, you know?
1: Yeah, possibly. All right, Tony, glad to get a call from you and, you know, your concern. Hopefully, maybe it's sitting somewhere being restored.
0: Yeah, hopefully it is, because it's a very, very classy, very, very beautiful old building. I think it was a solid oak or Rimu or whatever it was, but it was an absolutely stunning building. Mm. Yeah. Oh, hey, well, thank you very much for letting me talk about that.
1: Oh, it's a pleasure, Tony. Absolute pleasure. You have a wonderful Saturday.
0: Awesome. Cheers. Thank you. Cheers.
1: Okay, mate. Thank you. Back to Kane Williamson, the announcement last night that he's retiring from all cricket. Jim, like all sportsmen, they hit their peak and then slowly disappear. Unfortunately, Kane will just be another one. That's from Donald in Oamaru. Well, depends, I suppose. Andrew Allison was telling me that he doesn't think Kane is after a job in the commentary box. Andrew seems to think Kane Williamson would be more interested in a coaching role of some sort. So the poor texter wondering whether maybe he's ill. No. He's not ill. It's time for a change, I think. That's what that's all about. 0800 80 1080, that would be the number if you've got an opinion on Kane Williamson. You know, acknowledged by a lot of people as one of the best batsmen this country's ever produced. Your thoughts on that? Because I know when Tim Roxburgh has said that on his radio show on a Sunday night, he gets people calling saying, nonsense. Kane Williamson was not New Zealand's, or is not New Zealand's best ever batsman. So, like with all sport, not everybody is a fan. I'd like to get your thoughts on this. 0800 80 1080.
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8: Got a couple of texts here on the Jolly Farmer. I saw the Jolly Farmer on TV being destroyed by a front end digger, says text from Greg. Another one says, Jim, the Jolly Farmer was demolished. The photos were on Facebook. It was gut-wrenching to see. Pretty sure it was Demo Works who stripped it and then knocked it all down. Didn't take long once they'd started. So sad. A text there from Sally, and thank you for it. Hans, good morning.
9: Good morning. How are you today, Jim?
8: Not bad, thank you. How are you? All right?
9: I'm great. Yep, fantastic.
8: Excellent.
9: Could hardly be better. I hear about, I was just going into the next village here, and I needed to go and pick up a tyre from my motorbike from the post shop. And I heard you on the radio and talking about the Meccas going in where the old Jolly Farmer used to be. Not that I know the Jolly Farmer, but you know how many pubs are closing down everywhere. And, you know, as the cost of living is rising, it is becoming more and more difficult to keep these places open. And if it was for sale and not a thriving business, then, you know, that's what happens.
8: Yes, and you're right. So many pubs are closing. It's very difficult for them to keep going in this the hospo industry is going through a very, very hard time.
9: You know, living here in Europe, I don't know how many pubs are closing. I think there's about 40 or 50 pubs a week closing in the UK. It's ridiculous. And people just can't afford it anymore. And the compliance costs and all that sort of stuff, it makes it difficult to be in business. You know, I had my little bakery, and I know it was difficult to be in business. And it just became more and more difficult. Compliance costs, what have you, you know, and you have the health department coming around and you need to measure everything. You need to take the temperatures of everything. You can't leave anything on the bench for a certain amount of time. You know, I'd been in business for 25 years and never had a problem ever. But then all of a sudden, a whole lot of new rules, you have to employ someone else to actually take care of all that compliance, which means that you have to put your prices up. And I was always firmly against putting up my prices.
8: Yeah.
9: So, yeah, I know that it can be difficult.
8: Are you still overseas? Were living...
9: Yes, I'm living in France.
8: Oh, you're still there?
9: Yep.
8: Oh, right.
9: Yep.
8: Quality of the phone line, Hans, I'm thinking, is he still overseas? The quality is just brilliant. It's really, really clear.
9: Oh, yes, it's like, yep. It is really good. You know, in the old days, it was a difficult thing, but now it's just like you're phoning next door.
8: Yeah. I mean, we get way worse sort of domestic calls than long distance New Zealand to France.
9: Yep. It's not the connection that you think is a straight line from New Zealand to Australia or New Zealand to England. You know, it probably has to go to England first and then go to France, but it works very well.
8: Yeah. Are you still in the bakery business, or have you given that away?
9: No, I retired 7 years ago.
8: Yeah, I thought so.
9: I sold, my,

0: I sold the bakery on the Friday, and we were on the plane on Tuesday to fly to fly to France. Or it might have even been Monday. I can't remember. And we've been here for 7 years, but you know, ultimately we'll all be back. And because we've, you know, that's where home is for us now. But we've really enjoyed Europe, and I've just come back yesterday from a trip to Holland, and I drove the car there, and I had a couple of little bikes, mopeds on the back, which I've sold one of, and then I went to the Honda Day in Holland, which is quite a big thing, 500 mopeds, and you go for a trip, and then you eat something, then you go for another trip. And then you eat some more, and then you have a beer, and then you go home. It was fantastic. It was really good. But I had some family time as well, and you know, I visited some people. So, but being able to drive there is fantastic. It's really good. And you've got long straight roads, and you have to pay tolls on some of the roads in France. You have, because there's no road user charges for anything. Buy a car, and after that, it is just the same. It is. You don't pay any registration if you own your car for 10 years. That's it. But you do have to have compulsory insurance.
1: Oh, fair enough. No, that's sensible. Yeah, I spent some time in Amsterdam last year. First time I'd been.
0: Oh, yes.
1: Yeah, I was there for three nights.
0: What did you think?
1: I loved it. I wished I'd stayed a little bit longer, but that's quite often the way, isn't it, really? You're not quite sure.
0: Yep.
1: And I kind of thought I should really keep moving. So I did three or maybe even four nights. And I stayed, I didn't know it at the time when I made the booking, but I stayed at the Hilton that John Lennon and Yoko Ono did their sleep in.
0: Ooh, nice. Yes, yes.
1: Yeah, it was,
0: and was it a reasonable price?
1: From memory, yeah. You know, I mean, it's Amsterdam, it's Euro.
0: Yes.
1: And it was the Hilton. Yeah, I was one floor below. I think they were 702 or something. I can't remember the details. But I actually went for a look through the room just before I left as well. Although it's completely different now to what it was like then.
0: Nice. Of course. Yeah, fantastic. Yeah, Amsterdam is a nice place. It's not very big, so you can walk around it quite comfortably if you have a couple of days. Yeah, you know, you can see most of it pretty well.
1: Yeah, I did a lot of walking.
0: But if you want to go to museums like the Rijksmuseum or the Van Gogh Museum, you know, that is well worth doing.
1: Didn't do that. But
0: you didn't do that. Okay. No, I haven't been to the Rijksmuseum, but I've been to the Van Gogh Museum, and it's terrific. It's
1: just amazing. I probably should have actually been a little bit more open to that sort of thing. But I've got a friend who's living there now. And another friend came over from Poland. And so it was kind of a bit of a social catch-up as well as look around Amsterdam. So it was,
0: Yes.
1: So by the time you have lunch and go for a walk and then meet for a beer somewhere and then go out for dinner and didn't leave a lot of time.
0: Well, there is a program on TV here in Europe or in Holland, and it's called New Holland. The new Netherland. They reckon in 100 years, Amsterdam will be under 3 meters of water.
1: Oh, no.
0: Yeah, and there is nothing to do to stop it. The land itself is dropping, but of course the sea is rising. And they reckon that in 100 years, a third of Holland will be gone. It'll be underwater.
1: So the dikes won't help at that point.
0: Seas, you know? No, it's 4 meters. It's just not doable.
1: Okay. Because poor Venice is sinking as well.
0: Yes. Yep. Now I think that in the next 3 years we'll really see something happening. You know, it's an interesting program, but it just makes you more aware of what's happening as well. But we seem to be destined to go down that track, and nobody does anything about it to stop. You know, they can't stop wars, they can't stop driving cars. It just keeps going, and it's just a shame.
1: Yeah. Nice to hear from you, Hans. Again.
0: All right, Jim. Nice to hear you on the radio.
1: Okay, mate. Cheers. Thank you. What a clear line. New Zealand, France, New Zealand. Just absolutely crystal clear. Fantastic. 0800 80 10 80 is the number. We are doing open line talk back until roughly 5:30. If you've got anything you want to sort of bash around, I've suggested. You might have some really good memories.

0: of Kane Williamson and just how good a cricketer was that man, or is that man. He's announced last night that he is retiring from all forms of cricket, effective immediately. And Andrew Alderson thinks that rather than do the commentary thing, he'll probably move on to some sort of coaching role. But if you've seen Kane Williamson play over the years, do you rate the guy? Do you rate him? 0800 80 10 80 is the number to call. 0800 80 10 80. And we've got the World Cup on as well. The FIFA World Cup. Is that getting you excited? 48 countries, 104 games, I think it was. Where is my information? I can't find it. But yeah, it was something like that. Anyway, 104 games, 48 countries, something, an estimated 6 billion people around the world will be tuning in and watching it on television. This is a big deal. I think I have heard it referred to as the largest sports production on the planet. Like, it's better than Super Bowl. It's bigger than everything. And the amount of money that's involved here, just crazy stuff. Absolutely crazy stuff. And also, the pricing of the tickets and things is a bit of a fiasco. I've got some more information on that as well, which I'm more than happy to share. But if you've had an eye on the World Cup, the Mexican opening yesterday morning, according to one commentator on Radio New Zealand, basically said it was boring. Yeah. Thankfully, only 30 minutes. But he didn't say, you know, just it lacked spark. It lacked everything. It was, what did he say? As flat as a punctured football. 0800 80 10 80. News Talk ZB, 27 minutes to 2.
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6: 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And I reckon WorkSafe is going, there is a threshold for an investigation here.
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0: News Talk ZB and Sandra did a text, a bit of a follow-up. Whether Jolly Farmer Murphy's is just a vacant section making way for what I believe to be a car park and McDonald's.
7: Yep.
0: That's been confirmed through the morning. And as we heard from a text from Sally, it was all the photos of the place being demolished were on Facebook. And Sally said it was gut-wrenching to see. Yeah, so sad, she says, that it had to go. Craig, good morning. Hello.
8: Good morning, how's it going?
0: Okay. Bit slow for a Saturday, generally speaking.
8: Well, you know, you shouldn't be talking about yourself like that, you know. sorry. Hey, is Chris ringing you?
0: No, he has not. No.
8: Okay. I thought he might, so I've only just woken up. I sort of set my alarm to wake up because he had an early start, but I've only just got up now, so I thought I might have missed him. But that's all cool. Always enjoy his conversations.
0: Yeah, so do I.
8: Yeah, I might be a little bit controversial to people, but about Kane Williamson, I've never rated him anywhere near the top. I mean, every time I've watched

0: watched him, he's always been out for a duck or a golden duck or blah, blah, blah, or out for two or one, stuff like that. And you're like, I don't understand why people can call him the greatest batsman we've ever had when that's his sort of, he's always out and stuff like that. And then goes overseas and plays for India. And then when we want to do games over here, it's like, oh, no, I don't want to play for a 2020 game, but I'll play for a match, like a five-day game. It's like, oh, yeah, you just want the money. But I've never rated him anywhere near the top. I mean, there's a lot of other batsmen I would put in front of him before.
1: Okay. Yeah. Well, this is in the piece that Andrew wrote for the Herald. He retires with the most New Zealand test runs, 9,515, most centuries, 33, at an average of 54.06. Now, apparently, that's Andrew calls it an astonishing average. I don't know. His captaincy record in test cricket, 22 victories, 10 losses and 8 draws from 40 matches in charge. It surpasses the best of any other permanent national skipper. Wow.
0: Okay. Well. he used to really pee me off every time he'd like blow in his gloves after he goes and hits a boundary. It's like, what a blooming upstart. But as far as retiring goes, it's like, oh, yeah, here we go again. It's like, how many New Zealand sportsmen have retired? And as soon as they like a World Cup turns up, they come back in out of retirement, play in the World Cup and then go back to retirement again. You see it in quite a few sports like sevens and stuff like that. They go and retire, and when there's a big event on, they're like, oh, no, I want to come back and get a medal for the Olympics. I'm going to come out of retirement, do that, and then retire again. So it's like, I think retirement is a little bit overrated as far as sportsmen go. So they don't actually stay in retirement. That's what I've noticed anyway. But, anyway. Yeah. You're talking a little bit about Venice and stuff. There's a good documentary on TV that I saw last year sometime. They've got these big, massive like floodgates that sit on the bottom of the channels coming into the Venice Lagoon area.
1: Oh, yeah.
0: And they've got like sensors out in the ocean. When the waves get really, really high, they pump air into these big gate things and they rise up out of the water and block off the entrance to the to all the inlets for the lagoon. So when the sea level rises and stuff like that, it actually stops the sea level from coming into the lagoon or whatever to stop flooding, which I thought was a brilliant idea. And they show you how they're made and all that sort of stuff. And that's really cool. And they just sit on the bottom otherwise, and then out of the way, and you sort of take your little pup-up boat and go in and out all the time. But when there's heavy rain or whatever, floods possible, our sirens come out and these things pop up to the surface and interlock or whatever to stop the sea level, which is quite cool.
1: Oh, yes. Sounds fantastic. What a cool piece of engineering. Go the Italians.
0: Ah, the Italians are brilliant on some of the stuff they do. A friend of mine, he's always had French-made cars, and they're always falling to pieces, electrical-wise and stuff like that. And he got told by a mechanic years ago that French cars, or European cars, tend to last really, really well, but the electrics are crap, whereas American cars don't last that long, but the electrics are good. So you think, well, if they combine the two together, you probably get a really good car. But
1: yeah, this is not the first time I've heard about the French electrical systems. I did a bit of sailing on a French design boat, a Beneteau, and apparently those who know the Beneteau, they are lovely boats, but they are always having electrical problems. Apparently. I couldn't swear to that, but that's just, you know, what I've heard.
0: Well, he's got a late model Peugeot, little puggy thing, and it's got things on there that if a bulb blows on the car, it tells you that how your left rear-hand brake light bulb is blown or your front park light's going. So he's replaced it in the bulb, and you drive along and stuff, and every so often it gives you weird sort of warnings. But if he goes through a big puddle on the road during winter, he starts getting warnings saying this bulb's gone, that one's bulb's gone. You know, you go back to this place and you put the lights on, and it says, oh, the rear brake lights aren't working. You put your foot on the brake and you stand behind the car and go, both bulbs are going. So it's just, I don't know, little brother or French brother just makes it really annoying. So he's looking at getting rid of it because he says, you go and change all the bulbs, and it's constantly beeping on the dash saying, this is that, that's that. Or it's beeping at the moment saying, your front left tyre is flat. So it's like, okay, so goes in the service station, checks it, and it's like 32 PSI. It's like, It's not flat.

0: So I said, it's probably just the French people just trying to annoy you because you're
1: exactly.
0: You're a European.
1: Yes.
0: Yeah, he was saying that French cars, like the Peugeot years ago, used to be really, really good. Nowadays, it's just the build quality has gone down quite a bit. I said, well, maybe it's not quite made in France anymore. Maybe a lot of that stuff's made overseas somewhere and is like keeping the cost down. I don't really understand, but yeah. But no, that was about it.
1: Yeah.
0: Anyway, I'll let you carry on because I don't have anything else to contribute to any of the other subjects. I haven't heard them yet, so I'll just sit there and listen anyway. But I think it rained the other day when you finished on last weekend, so you would have been happy about that going home to like a.
1: Oh yes, and I'll check the forecast for Auckland today, and it's just a couple of showers. I'm going, oh no, damn it.
0: Oh, well, you know, such is life, eh?
1: Yep, indeed, exactly. All right, cheers there, Craig. Well, nice to talk to you, mate.
0: Yeah, no worries. You take care.
1: Okay, thank you. Yes. No, just checking. I think we're all up to date with the text as well. News Talk ZB, 18 minutes to 2.
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1: News Talk ZB. Very good morning. Bill, hello.
7: Yeah, g'day, mate. Enjoying the show. Just wanted to call in regards to the previous caller. Bit of a reluctant caller myself, but some of the comments around Kane Williamson and his retirement, I think this is a guy that should be revered in New Zealand sport. He's plied his trade for the country for the past 15 years, and I don't think it should really be a question of if he's New Zealand's greatest, but where he rates in terms of the world game. He's been outstanding with a test average of 54. I mean, that's better than some really recognisable names and Ricky Ponting and so be, other really good cricketers. And I think and it's not just Kane's impact that he had himself personally on the game, but he came in at a time where the New Zealand team, you know, the Black Caps are a bit of an embarrassment to us as a country, and throughout his tenure in the team, he's taken us right to the tops of cricket, and a couple of World Cup finals and the World Test Championship. I think it's the old case of a rising tide lifts all boats, and he's been an outstanding player for New Zealand, and he'll be sorely missed. So just wanted to call up and give my piece around defending Kane, because I think he's right up there with some of New Zealand's greatest sportsmen we've ever produced.
1: Well, and that's what I've heard. And I'm not, I'm not a great cricket fan, but people like Tim Roxburgh, who's a sort of a part-time host here, he loves his cricket, and he knows his cricket really well, and he has always rated Kane Williamson. And one of his best mates was Martin Crowe. And I think I've heard him say on the radio that Kane is probably a better batsman than Martin was. I'm,

0: Wow, that's a call.
1: Yeah, well, Tim's probably got a pretty in a pretty unique position, being mates with Marty Crowe. And yeah, if Martin Crowe was our best before Kane came along, I think Kane definitely takes the cake now. I just hope, personally, I just hope that New Zealand cricket or the country can get behind Kane and really celebrate his achievements, because, you know, cricket, we all know cricket is a long game. And that's maybe why it's not so entertaining for some people, but, you know, the amount of commitment he's given to our country and showing us off in a good light on a global stand should be commended, you know. I think hats off to him.
0: And I've never seen him lose his cool.
1: No.
0: You know, he's just... he doesn't even have that swagger, you know, that some really top-notch international sportsmen have. You know, they know they're good, and they walk like that. You know, they've got that swagger to them. And Kane,
1: I dare say, you know, like that was, I think, the cricketers, when Kane kind of came into the Black Caps, the team recognised that they probably had a little bit of arrogance about them and, you know, weren't representing Kiwis the way we like to be represented on the global stage. And he's been an awesome dude for New Zealand cricket and not just cricket, but showing New Zealand in a good light on a global stage. And I think that's just, as a Kiwi, to show how cool our little country is and the type of people we are, that's all you can ask for out of our sportsmen.
0: Mm. Do you think he'd make a good coach? How is that crossover from player to coach? It doesn't always work, does it?
1: Nah, it definitely doesn't always work. And we're probably seeing that. Oh, I'm not going to go hard on Baz, Brendan McCullum here, but it's definitely a tougher gig. But I think Kane, you know, in terms of a technical coach, he'd be fantastic. And I really hope we don't lose him as a country. And I really hope that he's able to share his knowledge within our game. I think cricket's in a fragile state in our country, and we seem to export a lot of our knowledge, and just really hope we're able to keep his knowledge and expertise within our country. I think he'd be fantastic.
0: Here's hoping.
1: Yeah. No, right. But that's all from me, mate. Yeah, the last call had me riled up, and
0: I think Craig does that.
1: You know, talking about you know, Kane wanting to. I don't know. Just some of the points didn't quite add up for me. So definitely defend any Kiwi that's doing it on the global stage and showing us off in a good light.
0: Yeah, fair enough. Absolutely. All right.
1: Yeah.
0: Cheers, Bill.
1: Awesome, mate.
0: Thank you, mate. Bye bye. Thank you. Text here, Kane Williamson. Good morning. Says a text. That's how it starts off. Kane was New Zealand's best batsman by far, and the stats do not lie. He was also the ultimate professional, which was reflected by the many hours he put in at the nets when everyone else had long gone from training sessions. He was definitely not a showman, as one punter suggested, but exactly the opposite, whereby he was just an example as how a sporting representative should be. Cheers, Pat. What a well-written text, and thank you for it. News Talk ZB, 10 to 2.
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5: You can come and see me if you like. I wouldn't recommend it. It's too cold outside. Now, I'm wondering, has Chris rung in yet?
3: No, he has not. No.
5: Well, I hope he's listening, or if somebody who knows him can pass a message on, or if he does ring in, you can pass a message on. I was listening. He's the man with the dog, isn't he?
3: Yes.
5: On his last legs.
3: An elderly German Shepherd, Gothic. Yeah.
5: Well, he was saying he has to pay 80-something, was it a week or a month, for his painkillers. Is that right, from the vet?
3: I don't know. I haven't heard a figure put on this, so I don't know.
5: I heard him talking about it to somebody, and he's a pensioner, and he's got to pay, I think, 80-something, 89 or something dollars. I didn't catch whether it's weekly or monthly, but far too expensive. And there'll be lots of side effects on that medication for it to be so severe. And talking about pain, from my own experience, he could be giving his dog Arnica instead. And Arnica, $27 for a small bottle of it from any health food shop or pharmacy. And it works immediately. No side effects. And I think it would help his dog a lot more. And it's so easy to give it to them. You just put a few drops in their drinking water and they lap it up very happily.
3: So, Annika, I mean, I've heard you talk about it, and you would spell it how, Jan?
5: A-R-N-I-C-A.
3: I-C-A, okay. A-R-N-I-C-A.
5: Oh, readily available. Now, the other thing I want to talk about just briefly, you know, so many people are getting high blood pressure, and a friend of mine, she's getting so upset about having what she thinks is high blood pressure and getting all panicky. And the more panicky and stressed you get, the higher the blood pressure will go. And so you've got to chill out and try and, like, do some relaxation things. But also you need to get more phosphorus in your diet. And phosphorus you get from dates, dried apricots, from peaches, from can't read it. Peaches said that, raisins.
3: Raisins too, okay.
5: Yeah, and those things are just, it's something you can nibble on during the day, and it will bring up your potassium and help to regulate your blood pressure. Quite easy. You don't need drugs and things. She's been taking all these heart tablets, and you know, it's just the side effects to it, and it's just not good. Now, her husband has got low blood pressure, and you very rarely hear of anyone taking medication for low blood pressure. And he's a bit difficult to get him to eat things. He can't eat a lot of things. But to raise your blood pressure, you need to get into sunflower seeds, and these you can nibble on during the day, and wheat germ, if you sprinkle that on your cereal or on anything really, because you don't really taste it, and to eat peanuts and almonds, have almond milk, and cheese, wheat germ, and tahini, and any sort of nuts, and lecithin. Just sprinkle these things on your food, and it'll bring your heart rate up, your blood pressure up, because it's very dangerous for elderly people especially to have low blood pressure, because you have a tendency to fall. And especially if you're getting up from a sitting or lying position, you've got to sit there for a while for your heart to catch up before you go rushing off.
4: Well, the Attica's, Annika rather, is a really good suggestion for goth, and I will pass that on. That's a great idea.
5: It takes a few days to transfer from those other expensive tablets. And the Arnica is just a lovely remedy for any sort of pain. Mm. Anyone can have it. Yeah.
4: Yeah.
5: Okay, thanks, Jim.
4: All right.
5: I'll ring tomorrow with the next version of what I'm doing.
4: I can hardly wait. I'll be ticking off the hours.
5: Good boy.
4: Okay.
5: Okay, take care.
4: Yeah, cheers, Jan. Thank you for that. News Talk ZB, the phone number 0800 80 10 80.

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5: In this update, officials will today be trying to understand what caused a fire in Wellington Airport's domestic terminal last night. The blaze started at about 7.15 and rapidly escalated to a third alarm. Firefighters reportedly had to cut through the roof and a wall to access the flames. No one was injured. The fire resulted in the terminal being evacuated and significant flight delays. Passengers flying last night are having to collect their luggage this morning.

0: Travellers are advised to check on the status of their flights this morning. Air New Zealand says it's working to support passengers whose flights have been impacted. The Sensible Sentencing Trust says the government can still change sentencing laws for coward punches if it has the willpower. While ACT and New Zealand First both back a minimum non-parole period for the crime, it's not going ahead. A Justice Committee report doesn't recommend it, suggesting the coward punch legislation before Parliament is not the appropriate vehicle. But Sensible Sentencing Trust spokeswoman Louise Parsons says the government could get it done before the election if it wanted.
1: By not having any minimum sentencing, it's giving the judiciary all the power that they already have. They've had an opportunity to do this for 24 years and they've done nothing.
0: The Ministry of Justice says prisoner numbers are set to surge 35% in the next decade. The Ministry's projections forecast an increase from 11,240 to 15,200 inmates by June 2036. It says the number of cases coming to court is likely to decrease in that time, but serious cases will rise. The remand population is expected to increase almost 50% by 2036 to 6,900. Last month's budget allocated an extra $477 million to corrections for managing operations cost pressures. A proposed boost to rural policing is being seen as a positive move, but farmers say more action is still needed. ACT is promising funding for an extra 100,000 patrol hours in rural communities. It also wants to expand 111 texting for farmers with patchy mobile coverage. Federated Farmers spokesman Carl Dean says rural connectivity is worse than 5 years ago following the 3G shutdown.
2: Federated Farmers would love to see the Rural Lookout Program brought back in, which was you report a crime and then the police can track a pattern and then work out where they do need to patrol.
0: The government is reducing annual forestry contributions to the emissions trading scheme. After consultation with the sector, it's settled on a levy of $10.28 a hectare. Forestry Minister Todd McClay says this will make things more efficient. Wellington City Council is being urged to rethink its city centre as costs for the Golden Mile project spiral. It's now forecast to cost $220 million, up from a $139 million, with an independent review warning further blowouts are possible. The project would deliver major pedestrian, cycling and public transport upgrades. Deputy Mayor Ben McNulty says the council needs to look at doing something different.
3: If the rates capping environment comes through, we've been told we need to pull about $60 million of expenditure out of council over the first 2 years of the next long-term plan. We cannot sustain that cost blowout.
0: In sport, rugby, the Chiefs have put the Crusaders to the sword in last night's first Super Pacific semi-final in Hamilton. The Chiefs got off to a flyer, running in six first-half tries to the Crusaders' one to lead 42-5, effectively ending the game as a contest at half-time. They'll face either the Hurricanes or the Blues, who meet tonight after winning 49-12. Meanwhile, New Zealand officials say any plan to keep Moana Pacifica alive will need to be signed off by the end of the month. The Samoan and Tongan governments have reportedly held talks with the New Zealand Ministry of Foreign Affairs and Trade about reallocating existing aid into support for the club, with the expectation four matches will be held in the islands. NZR boss Steve Lancaster says the clock is ticking for any rescue package to be signed off.
4: We don't want to see a repeat of where we're at now, so we want to have absolute confidence that anyone that picks up the licence to operate that team is able to do so sustainably.
0: In football, Auckland FC Foundation striker and fan favourite Guillermo Mai is leaving the club after two seasons. He scored 16 goals in his 58 appearances. And at the World Cup, co-hosts Mexico have started their campaign with a 2-0 win over South Africa, while South Korea have come from behind to beat the Czech Republic by 2-1. That's news and sport. I'm Tony Doe.
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12: 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The forecast, Northland and Auckland, cloudy, some isolated showers clearing, fine spells increasing. Waikato to the Kapiti coast, including Coromandel, Bay of Plenty and the central high country, mainly fine this morning, scattered rain developing in the afternoon. Gisborne and Hawke's Bay, cloudy with isolated showers, clearing to fine. Wellington and Wairarapa, partly cloudy, the chance of an evening shower. Marlborough and Nelson, cloudy periods with scattered light rain. Buller, the Grey District and Westland, mostly cloudy with some scattered rain. Canterbury, Otago, Southland and Fiordland, generally fine, but areas of low cloud or fog this morning, patchy drizzle in Fiordland tonight. And for the Chatham Islands, a few showers.
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12: Newstalk ZB, 7 minutes past two on a Saturday morning. We're here for Open Line Talkback on the ZB network. Anything you really want to talk about, 0800 80 1080 would be the number. If you'd like to do the texting, it's 9292 and the email is jim@newstalkzb.co.nz. And in no particular order, we've been talking a little bit about, it's kind of been a sporty start to the show. We have the World Cup firing up in

0: at some time over the next 4 weeks to see some or all or as many World Cup matches as they possibly can. Are you one of those people? Are you a fan of football? How big a deal is it? Because every time it rolls around, we're just sort of stunned at the numbers here, at the numbers that go into this. The issue has been, for this one anyway, is the cost of tickets. So we might drill a little bit deeper into the cost of tickets if you actually want to be at any of the World Cup venues. Not cheap. Not cheap at all. Also, news late last night, embargo to 10 p.m., that Kane Williamson has declared his retirement. He is retiring from all forms of the game, effective immediately. And there has been some debate over the years, just how good a cricketer is he? Tim Roxburgh, I'm sure, Tim Roxburgh said that he's New Zealand's best. So if you've got any thoughts on just how good was Kane Williamson, because we've had a little bit of pushback on it from callers this morning saying, no, not really. You know, he was good, but he wasn't that good. You know, you can't be making a saint out of him at this point. So if you've got any thoughts, any opinions on Kane Williamson, just how good a cricketer was he? The phone number, 0800 80 10 80. Jim, good morning.
1: Good morning, Jim. Yeah, Kane Williamson. I'm very fortunate to have known him from when he was very young. And I've got a couple of anecdotes for you.
0: Okay, love anecdotes.
1: Yeah, well, I actually played club cricket in Tauranga against his father, Brett. Brett was a very good batsman himself. And
0: yeah, the whole family were pretty good sportsmen.
1: Oh, absolutely. He had three sisters who were outstanding volleyball players. I think they all played the New Zealand secondary, girls team, you know, way back.
0: Oh, okay.
1: Outstanding family. He's got a twin brother who is a top accountant and auditor. So, you know, brilliant family. Anyway, the word humble, Kane gives it a new meaning. Early in his international career, after a South African tour, he called into my workplace and he gave me one of his signed one-day shirts. And I was completely blown away. But the thing is, he was more interested in talking about my, you know, boring humdrum life than talking about his cricketing exploits. Absolutely unbelievable. Now, Jim, if you ever meet him, I guarantee he would be more interested in talking about your broadcasting career than about his career.
0: Well,
1: he is unbelievably humble.
0: And now, I keep hearing this from anybody who's had anything to do with Kane Williamson. Yeah, that word humble 100%. Keeps popping up.
1: Yeah. Now, one of my favourite stories about him, when he was playing schoolboy cricket, he was playing for a Tauranga Intermediate. In one of his games, he was on round about 90, and his team was 9 down, so the number 11 batsman came out and held up his end, so Kane got through to score his century. Now, as they were walking off, Kane allowed that number 11 batsman to leave the field ahead of him and get the applause from the teammates. So, you know, that sums him up, I tell you. Absolutely brilliant. Yeah. And look, whatever he does in the next part of his career, I'd say it probably will be coaching. You know, he'll be an outstanding success. You know, wonderful human being.
0: And I gather, just from what caller's been saying and what Tim Roxburgh has been saying, apparently he loves the technical aspects of cricket, of which there are, I would imagine, millions. It's just the technical aspect of batting and bowling and, it's a game full of detail, isn't it?
1: Yeah, it is. He's 35 now. He's got a young family, three kiddies. And he has had a number of injuries, you know, in the last couple of years.
0: Yep.
1: So, you know, all these things sort of add up, don't they?
0: Yeah, for sure.
1: But, I'm looking forward to, you know, see what he does next.
0: Yeah, well, coaching, I mean, how many coaches, you know, as somebody said, yeah, the coach is about to be fired or he has been, you know, it's not a game for the

0: faint-hearted.
1: No, he'd be so inspirational in that role. And, he'd make a magnificent coach.
0: I'm sure.
1: Yeah, absolutely.
0: I'm sure he would. Yep, it was such a surprise. And all the sports guys that here last night, they were really surprised that this has happened, that Kane Williamson has announced his retirement. But even more surprising is that he did it between tests. How often does that happen?
1: Yeah, well, exactly. Well, you know, people were thinking he'd hang on, and he's standing at about 9,500 runs, test runs. And, you know, most players in that situation would want to press ahead and not retire until they got to the 10,000. But Kane's different. You know, he's totally unique.
0: Yeah, that's right. He scored 9,515 test runs.
1: Yeah, exactly. So he's only 85 short of the 10,000 mark. But it's nothing. It's all about the team, you know. Nothing about ego with Kane.
0: Mm. Yeah, remarkable man. Remarkable sportsman.
1: Absolutely.
0: Well, thank you, Jim, for calling in and giving us your thoughts on this.
1: Yeah, you're welcome, Jim. Yeah, and enjoy your program.
0: Oh, cheers, mate. It's people like you that help make it. Thank you, thank you, thank you. Yeah, as I say, Andrew Alderson, he's written a piece for the New Zealand Herald. He's also a cricket writer and commentator for ZB as well. And he said he is arguably New Zealand's greatest cricketer, declaring his retirement from all forms of the game. The 35-year-old announced his exit from the game before the second test against England at the Oval starting Wednesday. Kane Williamson said, "I've thought about it for a while, but over the last few days it's become clear now is the right time. I've always felt a strong drive and hunger for international cricket, and I take pride in knowing I've given it my all in every match I've played for New Zealand. Continuing with anything less wouldn't be right, and I feel fortunate to step away on my own terms. I leave feeling optimistic about where this group is heading. There is a huge amount of talent and the real desire to do something special with this New Zealand team. It's a team he says he loves, and I feel incredibly fortunate to have been a part of it for so long. It will continue to be dear to my heart." So Kane Williamson ending a 15-year international career, bang, just like that. But he's scored New Zealand's most test runs, as Jim was saying, 9,515. Most centuries, 33. And an average of 54.06. So he was no slouch, no slouch at all. His captaincy record in test cricket, 22 victories, 10 losses, and 8 draws from 40 matches in charge. So that's Kane Williamson for you. A fantastic bloke and an awesome cricketer. It's pretty much, I can put all that down to. But if you've got any thoughts, if you've seen Kane play over the years, he's had a couple of detractors, but most people are fans. And they know how good he was. News Talk ZB, and he's just retiring. If you just tuned in, it does sound a bit like an obituary. He's fine, 100% fine. He's just retiring. News Talk ZB, a couple of spare lines there, 16 past 2.
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1: Fearless, focused, informed. It's the Mike Hosking Breakfast.
2: Once again, we're supposed to be like Amsterdam, apparently, or New York, except we aren't, and we never will be. Cars are important. You've seen it in Auckland as well, apartments with no parks. So cool. The stats show it. First home buyers at the moment, they're on the market right now. Standalone homes are what they want. They will borrow, they will bleed to achieve it. What the trendies want and what the real world is prepared to pay for it are to some degree at odds. And that is why the areas of the market that have trouble, because theory and ideology doesn't have a deposit. The buyer does.
1: Back Monday from 6am, the Mike Hosking Breakfast with Range Rover Sport on News Talk ZB.
3: Okay, just before we get to Denise, apparently there's some internet problems out there this morning. Wesley seems to know a little bit about this. What's the story, Wes?
4: Okay, I am reporting Facebook, Instagram, Messenger, WhatsApp, and the outage tracker website Down Detector are down at the moment. I'm not able to find out about any other platforms, but those are the ones that I do know of. If you go on to Down Detector, it will just give you a 404 error, page not found, if you tried to load up the Facebook outage map.
3: Okay. And when did this all crash?
4: This has started in the last 20 minutes or so.
3: Okay, so no Facebook, no... What else did you say? Facebook?
4: WhatsApp. Instagram.
3: Oh, good.
4: Yeah. And Down Detector, the normal outage tracker.
3: Okay. All right. Cheers, Wesley. Thank you very much, mate. And hopefully normal transmission will resume very shortly.
4: See ya.
3: Okay. Cheers, buddy. Thank you. Denise, hello.
5: Oh, hello, Jim. Actually, it was lovely to hear from Hans. Phoning in.
3: Yes.
5: He used to be a regular caller on Radio Pacific overnight when Ewing Stevens was on. So he used to phone from his bakery in Cromwell. And when I first heard his voice, I thought, gosh, that sounds like the Hans that used to ring in to Radio Pacific. And
3: it was.
5: He seemed to be so busy. He was always, I've got such and such and these ovens. It was quite a big bakery. We did call in there one day. It was in the newer part of Cromwell, and it was sort of in a mall, and it was quite large. But amazing that he's living in France.
3: Yeah, he did say he'll be coming home shortly. I don't know when.
5: Okay.
3: I don't know when shortly is.
5: No, or, didn't sound very, very soon, did it?
3: No, not really. And is that a permanent or is it just, you know, you'll do 6 months here, 6 months there sort of thing, chasing the sun,
5: yeah,
3: maybe?
5: Yes, but Hans, if you're still listening, you don't sound a day older. He sounds very fresh and young. And, that was amazing. I know he had a great selection, a large collection of bicycles, I suppose being Dutch.
3: Yes, yes.
5: But actually, it was rather surprising when he was saying about Amsterdam going to be in, did he say, 3 metres?
3: Under 3 metres of water, yes.
5: Well, isn't that amazing?
3: I hope they're wrong.
5: But I think in New Zealand we underestimate this climate and water thing, don't we? I mean, all this flooding we're having here, it makes you wonder, doesn't it?
3: Yeah, and we've got this El Nino thing too, just around the corner.
5: I know. And you see all those waves, and I'd be terrified to be living right near those roads that the waves are sort of crashing over.
3: In Wellington,
5: Oh, imagine it. I'd hate driving along there.
3: They talk about 11 metre waves. 11 metre.
5: Oh, that goodness. Is... and some of those people

0: was like, oh, we weren't too worried, you know. Oh, gosh, I would be. I'd have been off for the hills. But, it was amazing. But he's, it's amazing someone would go to live in France. He would fit in, though, wouldn't he, Hans, in Europe rather than New Zealand, probably.
1: Well, it's his part of the world.
0: Oh, I know. No, it's amazing. So it was really good to hear him and sounding so well. So the overnight show is quite handy for catching up with people, isn't it?
1: Yeah, Hans has called before, called me before.
0: Yes. Oh, he has he? I thought you knew his voice.
1: Yeah.
0: Yes, you'd get a shock. And it was very clear, wasn't it?
1: Oh, the line was just incredible. You know, like, as I told him, we've had way worse lines domestically here.
0: I know. Actually, some of the phones here are terrible when people ring in. You know, they're very bad, aren't they? I don't know whether they're ringing on cell phones rather than landlines. But, I mean, just about everyone that's got a landline that I know, if I ring their landline, you know, this is no longer, you know, they've all taken them off. And I guess you don't have a landline.
1: No.
0: You wouldn't in a big city, but I have sort of kept mine on, but I must admit I probably use the mobile more. It's more, convenient if you're not having to rush inside from the garden. If the phone's going, you don't have to worry. So
1: I have not had a landline. I can't remember when I got rid of it. It was years ago.
0: Well, it's becoming quite useless, really, now, even here, isn't it? I mean, people are thinking, oh, why bother? Mm-hmm. No one rings on us, and I don't, don't use it. So, But anyway, have you started using cash again?
1: I have, in a way.
0: Yes.
1: Yeah, a talkback caller suggested a couple of weeks ago that really I should have a wad of cash sitting at home somewhere. And it took me a while to do it, but I have.
0: Yeah, people are doing it. You know, I've got some people, it's, you know, into a few thousand they keep. I generally just keep, you know, a few hundred in the wallet, but it is a good idea to, you know, because you are stuck without it. You don't realise until possibly you haven't got any and there's no power. So, and I notice more people are using cash, you know, when you go into a cafe and stuff, and they don't look at you now if you have a $50 note or a $100 note.
1: Well, a $100 note might freak them.
0: Oh, well, yeah, I must have been 50, so, I mean.
1: Yeah.
0: But, you know, I think they, originally when I first started using cash more regularly for just the day-to-day things, first of all, you'd go in early to a cafe and you'd give them a, you know, say $50 note, and they'd have to, oh, I have to run away and get a float set up. So, you know, the more of us start using it, they don't sort of blink now when you give them a note. So that's good.
1: Yeah, and if they're owner operators, they quite like a little bit of cash in the back pocket.
0: Yes, they would. They don't have to bank. You know, it means they've got it there. And so you don't see people running down the main street now to the bank with their little bags of money.
1: No.
0: Yeah. Anyway, so good luck to Hans, and I think he's very brave. I seem quite boring because I've lived in the one place, born and bred, and haven't shifted. That seems very boring, doesn't it? But never mind.
1: Oh, nice and settled. That's how you look at that, Denise.
0: Oh, probably.
1: Nice and settled.
0: Okay, good to talk.
1: All right, yeah, cheers. Thank you very much for calling in. Appreciate it. On the outages that Wesley was talking about, Meta has had worldwide outages. Usually happens before someone wants to invade a country. Also, Kane is the best batsman we had. Martin was great, but Kane's record is better. Hadley is still the best New Zealand cricketer ever. An anonymous texter there. Thank you very much for it. News Talk ZB27. What have we got here? Yeah, 27 coming up, 28 past 2.
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6: Hey, Dallas, good morning.
7: Yeah, hi, Jim. Kane Williamson, I think he's up there with Hadley. Of course, Hadley was a bowler, and Kane's a batter, and they're both very near the top in terms of world cricket. So I don't think you can necessarily separate them. I'd have Martin Crowe at number three. But Kane's, I mean, that average of 54, that's the best in New Zealand. So, and that, and cricket's all about numbers, statistics, and averages. So, yeah, you have to put up there, I think, equal with Hadley in New Zealand cricket.
6: Did you get to see him play?
7: Yes, I did. I'm trying to... I think I did, because memories get confused where obviously I watched him a lot.
6: On the telly.
7: Yeah, so memories are confusing like that. So so he's from Pateru. That's your neck of the woods, isn't it? Pateru down that way?
6: That's me. Not Kane so much, no.
7: No, but I thought someone said he played for Pateru High School or something.
6: No, I don't think so, no. He was in Tauranga? Okay.
7: Yeah, definitely Tauranga, but I just thought I heard Pateru, but no. Okay, yeah. So, the amazing thing about Kane is he is so humble and gentle and non-competitive, but when he's playing, it's almost like he's competing against himself as a perfectionist rather than the other team, because he's... He's not competitive in that sense of, oh, I'm going to beat you guys, you know, but I think he's playing against himself, you know, mentally. Of course, Hadley was like that. Hadley was a perfectionist.
6: Yep.
7: As was Martin Crowe, the same, absolute perfectionist. So these guys at the top, it's like a top golfer or something. They're playing against themselves. They're battling against their own minds, you know, to try to achieve perfection.
6: Yeah, golf is certainly, yeah, it's just you against the golf course and against your brain.
7: Yeah.
6: Sort of thing.
7: But, of course, cricket's similar because you're
6: out there in the middle.
7: It's a team game, yeah. And I don't know if you ever play cricket, but it's terrifying walking out to the middle because you've got 11 players against you and just got one teammate at the other end. And you've got the umpires against you as well. So it's terrifying. It's a terrifying game when you go out to bat. and even though it's a team sport, cricket, it's funny because you're playing, it's just you and against these 11 other players. You know, you're sort of batting against these 11 fielders and bowlers. So in a way, it's an individual sport within a team.
6: Yes, yeah, that's quite true.
7: Sort of thing.
6: Quite true.
7: Unlike rugby's far more of a team effort. You're playing as a 15-man team, but cricket's a bit more solid.

0: solitary, but that then golf is totally solitary. It's just you and the golf course, really. You're trying to beat the golf course, isn't it? What a great guy. I couldn't believe it when I heard the news. So I texted Roxy, and I think, Roxy was shocked as well. So I hope I didn't contribute to Kane's early retirement, because 2 days ago there was a post in his name came up on my Facebook, and it showed a photo of him with his beard. And I texted, I said, oh, Kane's looking older, just like Ben Stokes. Ben Stokes has got a wispy beard as well, ginger beard, sort of growing grey around the edges. And I said, both Kane and Ben Stokes are looking older. And lo and behold, next morning there was a like. I got a like from Kane Williamson on his text. So whether it was him or whether it was a team thing, I don't know who said that, who gave the like, but now I'm feeling terribly guilty, because he might have thought, oh my God, I am old, it's time to go.
1: Oh, so, brilliant.
0: Please absolve me, Jim, in front of the nation.
1: Yeah, you're absolved of all your sins.
0: Thank you, Jim.
1: Real or not, perceived or not.
0: Thanks, Jim. I can go to sleep with peace in my heart.
1: Oh, good, good, good. This is excellent. Okay. Cheers, Dallas. Thank you for calling in. Hi, Jim. Says a text. I don't know what Wesley's going on about. My Facebook and Messenger are working just fine. Cheers, Deb. Okay. And on the cash thing, I've always used cash, as I don't like the idea of everything able to be tracked and traced. You don't worry too much about that at all. I took cash when I went to the UK. I withdrew from the BNZ, was crisp notes, and no one would touch them. I tried to scrunch them up to look used. Didn't work. There's a texter. Yes. Well, yeah, I remember like years and years and years ago, first cafe I'd ever struck that did this, they did not take cash. This was in Earl's Court in London. They're going back a hell of a long time, 20 years, maybe more. And they did not take cash. Everything had to be done on the card, which just took a little bit of getting used to. But in those days, I carried cash. I think the last time I went away, I didn't carry any cash from any of the countries that I went to. Everything went on the card. How things have changed. News Talk ZB 0800 80 1080.
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1: Hey, Paul, good morning.
9: How are you going?
1: Good, thank you. How's it with you?
9: Yeah, excellent. Thanks for caring. It was more of a warning that I've just come through Waverley on the way back towards Wanganui. So if anybody's going from

0: Whanganui towards Waverley, there's just south of Waverley, to Whanganui side, there's a whole about 20-odd cattle running across the road. And around that area, there's thick fog. So you don't see them until you've probably got a burger sitting on your duck bonnet or something. So... If anybody's listening to your radio station, just to be warned, there's cattle running around on the road. They're black and white, so you should be able to see them, maybe.
1: Oh, that's awful. That is really awful. That's dangerous. For the poor cattle and for any driver, if you hit one. Oh, just that'll ruin your morning.
0: Well, that'll ruin a lot of things. It certainly wakes you up if you're sleepy. But they seem, they're young ones, but they seem to run, like to run alongside the vehicle. So they're just, the maddest meat axes. But yeah, so just in case anybody's going that way.
1: If you're travelling between where to where?
0: All right, so if you're going from Whanganui through Waverley.
1: Okay, so
0: it's Whanganui side of Waverley, just past Stumpy or Sturpy Road or something. You'll come up over a bit of a hill, then turn left down into a down around the corner and bang, they're right there. And that's where all the fog is sitting. So, yeah.
1: All right, that's a very good public service announcement right there, Paul.
0: Yeah, that's good, because I don't want anything to happen to anybody, really.
1: No. Hitting a cattle beast at open road speed is never a good idea. And if you throw fog into it, just going to make it that much easier, or that much harder to see them.
0: Just just in that area, it's pretty thick fog too, it's not too good.
1: Oh, God.
0: Yeah.
1: All right, well, thanks for the heads up there, Paul, appreciate it.
0: No worries.
1: All right.
0: That's all right. See you, mate.
1: All right. Bye. Thank you. Graham, good morning.
2: Yeah. Greetings from South Dunedin, where the weather's really calm. Just had my commiserations to Kane Williamson. The stats don't lie. Anyone who wants to stick the knife in him has got to look at the stats. They don't lie. The guy's head and shoulders above the rest. In New Zealand, he's played really well on the world stage, but said that the last couple of years he's had a lot of injuries and hasn't played with that fluid style that he's well known for. He's been a good captain. He's just been a great guy.
1: Yeah, so, I thought so too. And I'm not a massive cricket fan, but you know, when you read of where is it? Like nearly 10,000 test runs.
2: Yep.
1: You know,
2: that's
1: just
2: quite impressive.
1: Yeah. And I mean, sort of at an average of 54.
2: Not many people have scored 10,000 runs. He's head and shoulders above the rest. And I said, the stats don't lie. I'm not a great cricket nut either, but I know greatness when I see it. He just hasn't had a very good last couple of years, and I was worried that he might not see out the end of this year. And it looks like he's got out about the right time. I think his body's just had enough, I think. That's my interpretation, but man, he has given a lot for this country. He really has. On the world stage, he is one of the world's best. He holds up against a lot of top players from other countries. So, you know, he's done a great job over 15 years.
1: Yes, and I didn't realise just how important an average of 54.06 is when it comes to Test cricket. It's massive.
2: Oh, it's pretty impressive. On his good days, he was literally unbeatable around the world, and he took us to quite a few world finals, and I think at least one world championship. The stats don't lie. If in doubt, go back to the stats and compare against him against any player virtually on the world stage, and certainly any player from New Zealand, and he is head and shoulders above the rest.
1: Mm. Yeah, and I bet you when Tim does his show tomorrow night from 8 till 11, a lot of this, the first hour, or I think he'll dedicate at least an hour to cricket and to Kane. We'll see how we go, but I wouldn't be at all surprised if he does that.

0: Well, I used to go to the Tugger Boys High about 4 or 5 years behind Glenn Turner, and I also knew Baz McCallum from King's High School, and he eclipses those guys.
1: Yeah.
0: Refer to the stats. The stats don't lie. Glenn was pretty good in his day. He got a, what was it? There's some firsts that he did, but I think, it's rewritten the books, and there'll be a while before someone comes along that on New Zealand stage that can do what he did. Kane was really good, and he's a very humble guy. He just got on with the job. He didn't rule the cricket team with an iron fist or anything like that. He just mucked in with the troops. That's my kind of captain. Led by example.
1: And did it also very, very humbly.
0: Yep.
1: Yeah.
0: He's one of the most humble guys, cricket guys I've ever come across. It was good to have him around. I'm hoping now he can spend more time with his family and his body starts to heal a bit and he can see out the latter years in his life. But he has given a lot to the game and to the country.
1: Yeah. Got well paid for it, but he did such a good job. All right, cheers there, Graham. Thank you very much, mate.
0: Cheers, thanks.
1: All righty, thank you. Now, this is, we're talking earlier about the World Cup, the FIFA World Cup, and the fiasco that has been the pricing for the tickets. Now, this is from the Conversation website. I just abbreviated it just a little bit. Attending the men's FIFA World Cup 2026 will be much more expensive than any previous World Cup, and that is not what fans were promised. In fact, when the United States, Canada, and Mexico set out their original bid to host the tournament, they said a seat at the final would cost a maximum of $1,500 American dollars. But by April this year, the cheapest standard final ticket had reached more than that. The most expensive seats hit $10,900 American and later tripled. Just 2 days before the start of the tournament, there were reports of 180,000 unsold tickets. Fans have complained about a lack of clarity, with many waiting hours and online queuing systems with no idea of the amount they'd have to pay when and if they were allocated tickets. Overall, prices went up for 90 out of the 104 matches. There is talk of dynamic pricing for this World Cup, when prices go up and down depending on levels of demand. The same seat can cost more today than it did yesterday, simply because more people want it. FIFA denies it has engaged in dynamic pricing, saying they prefer the phrase variable pricing instead. But from a consumer's point of view, it amounts to the same result. The price of tickets often changes, usually in an upward direction. FIFA faces no obligation to disclose prices in advance and no requirement to explain how they change. But dynamic pricing isn't always a bad thing for consumers. In fact, it can help them get a better deal. This is according to the Conversation website. Economists studying airline markets found dynamic pricing can reduce prices as different airlines compete for passengers. The trouble is that FIFA operates in a market with zero competition. No one sells World Cup tickets. No substitute product exists. So I think there will be repercussions for this. For a start, a lot of these games aren't selling. I didn't watch the two yesterday, but apparently there were, empty seats everywhere. The United States game coming up this coming week, not a sellout. Plenty of seats left. And a lot of the other bigger games too. Plenty of room left. People

0: applying for tickets and getting them. Because people just don't want to pay the sort of money that FIFA are asking. And I think there may even be a talk of legal action at some point. I'm not sure how serious that is. But, yes, the World Cup, the ticketing fiasco, they're calling it. But have you watched any of it? I gather from one commentator who watched the Mexican game in New Mexico yesterday morning, he basically said it was boring. There are going to be other openings as well. That was the Mexican opening yesterday morning. I gather from a texter that there'll be other openings. Maybe they will improve. Because, you know, you'd think Mexico City, man, they would put on a really colourful, high-energy display. But apparently, no. No, they did not. But if you saw that opening ceremony, if you saw any of the games, impressive. Impressive. Were there lots of empty seats? Did you pick up on that? I didn't, but then I didn't really watch any of it either. And are you looking forward to the Kiwis playing Iran 1 p.m. Tuesday? So 1 o'clock Tuesday afternoon, New Zealand, that's out the first game, New Zealand playing Iran. And I'd like to know, if you're a follower of football, how will we go in that game? How will we go in this tournament? They're saying that Spain, France, England, sort of favourites to win this. Love to get your thoughts on it, though. 0800 80 10 80 10, minutes to three.
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6: First game against Iran on Tuesday. Have to get something out of that game. 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
5: We already, as per usual, have denials from the Iranians that this is actually happening. 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
7: He has said over almost three dozen times we're close to a deal. So, unfortunately, I think the president has very low credibility.
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0: News Talk ZB. 0800 80 10 80 is the number to call. 8 minutes to three. Got a very grumpy sounding text from Lily. Haven't read it all, but it didn't sound very nice. Another text says, I think the down detector is broken. There's nothing wrong with Facebook, etc. A text there from Barry. Okay. And we're getting, you know, some people saying that I don't know. We need more information on this. I haven't tried WhatsApp yet. I could do, I suppose, during the commercial break, just to get in contact with people overseas, see if it's working. But, I don't know. I might decide to have a crack at that during the news. This is interesting. I don't know whether you're caught up with this. A UK farmer has been left dumbfounded after receiving a complaint from animal welfare officials that his sheepdog was worrying sheep, only to discover the sheep involved were his own flock. Yes, this is real. This happened. Tom Truman told local media he was baffled when a letter from the RSPCA bearing only an incident number arrived at his farm in Devon. On phoning the animal welfare charity, he was told the complaint was related to an incident in which his collie, Tilly, had been helping him round up sheep that escaped onto a nearby road. He said it was his sheep and his dog.

farmer Tom Truman had been moving sheep between fields when around 20 managed to break away. He sent his dog in hot pursuit. A car was coming around the corner, so he beckoned the car to stop and sent Tilly to round up the sheep. 2 weeks later, he received that letter from the RSPCA. He says, "When they told me my dog had been reported for sheep worrying, I couldn't believe it." After explaining to the inspector, Tom Truman said the misunderstanding was quickly cleared up. She just laughed and told me to tear up the letter. Mr. Truman believed the complaint came from an unfamiliarity with farming rather than anyone acting maliciously. He said, "I think it's just ignorance. I don't think there was any bad intent, but it's still baffling." He thanked the RSPCA for how it handled the case. He said they were just doing their job. So this farmer in the UK had a complaint laid against him because somebody thought his sheepdog was worrying his sheep. No, in fact, they were rounding them up. 20 or so found themselves on, I would imagine, a little country road in the UK, in Devon. Basically the dog was just doing what sheepdogs do. They were not worrying the sheep. But Texter says, Facebook has been down. It's back now. Post from overseas site saying it's been down worldwide, says a Texter. Oh, okay. So there is a problem. So Wesley was correct in reporting it, but for not everybody. Another text from Harry saying Facebook is down and will be for some time before it comes live again. A text there from Harry. Okay, so pretty much we can now report that there has been trouble for most people with their Facebook and some of the other platforms. And thank you, Wesley, for letting us know. Appreciate it. News Talk ZB, 4:30 to 3:00.

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7: In this update, there's been no post-budget boost for National, but a new poll shows the coalition will still narrowly hold power. Political reporter Ethan Griffiths has the numbers.
8: Labor scores highest in today's Taxpayers Union Courier poll, up 0.3% to 32.2%. Nationals squeaked up 0.1% to 30.1%, but both have each lost a seat compared to last month's poll, ceding ground to the smaller players.
7: The Greens are on 11.5%, up 1.8%, and ACT is on 7.8%, up 1.3%. New Zealand First has slid to 11.4%, and Te Pāti Māori has dropped 1% to 3.1%. The importance of political neutrality in the public service is being highlighted as the election approaches. It comes after confirmation police are reviewing whether new Labour candidate Rakesh Naidu shared any sensitive information with a third party while he was a superintendent. Academic Dr. Jeff Plimmer says neutrality and transparency are more important than ever.
9: It's crucially important now because New Zealand society, according to survey data, is quite polarised.
7: Doubt surrounds Donald Trump's claim he's reached a memorandum of understanding with Iran. He's declared they've worked out final points of a deal, aided by mediating countries just hours after threatening to intensify attacks. Tehran says it's merely speculation with no agreement finalised. CNN says it's worth noting this still isn't a peace deal, with reason to be sceptical given Trump's previous flip-flopping. It says Trump has stated nations, including Israel, have signed off, but sources close to Benjamin Netanyahu are denying this. Ebola cases continue to rise in the Democratic Republic of Congo, which is already dealing with ongoing conflict. More than 100 people have died of the highly infectious disease, and at least 600 cases are confirmed. Surveillance, contact tracing and testing are scaling up across the region, with concerns it's gone undetected for some time. Doctors Without Borders coordinator Dr. Jean Ndong says the local health system is under immense strain.
10: Congo is a big country. There have been some improvements, but we still need to do more than what we have been doing so far.
7: The Cancer Society warns relaxing alcohol laws could increase the risk of preventable cancer. A select committee is considering the Sale and Supply of Alcohol Amendment Bill. The bill would make licenses easier to obtain, reducing local influence on alcohol decisions and increasing availability. Society advocacy head Rachel Newman says when it comes to cancer risk, there's no safe limit for alcohol.
11: When you look at our health system, it is already under significant strain in dealing with the current 30,000 cases.
7: An advocate for military personnel says more defence spending should go into infrastructure. The small town housing Waiuru military camp has recently been under a do not drink water notice because of aluminium levels well above allowable limits. Do not drink water notice has now been lifted. In 2024, 80% of the town's water demand was caused by leaks. Mission Homefront co-founder Erin Speedy says $1.5 billion is being put into drones, ships and Navy upgrades.
12: We are still suffering on the ground. The government and every single political party is accepting these standards by not investing into infrastructure, and it's coming back to bite them.
7: In sports, rugby, the Chiefs have all but steamrolled their way to a fourth straight Super Pacific final with an irresistible home semi-final performance.
13: 49 points to 12. That is an absolute, in the want of a better word for a semi-final, hiding.
14: Hiding. They got routed.
7: And that commentary on News Talk ZB Sport and iHeartRadio. The Chiefs put the Crusaders to the sword to the tune of over a point a minute in the first half, leading by 42-5 at the break. In football, injured All Whites goalkeeper Ollie Sale reckons New Zealand can create history and qualify for the World Cup knockout stage. The Auckland FC keeper says the first step is to secure at least a point against Iran.
15: Go out there with a confident performance and settle with a draw, that's okay. And then you can really attack the Egypt game. Coming up against Belgium in that last game will be difficult if you need all 3 points. So we need to see the All Whites pick up a win in those first two games if we're going to see it happen.
7: And Mexico and South Korea were the winners on day one of the competition. That's news and sport. I'm Tony Doe.
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25: 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The forecast valid till midnight tonight. Northland and Auckland cloudy, some isolated showers clearing and fine spells increasing. Waikato to the Kapiti coast, including Coromandel, the Bay of Plenty and the Central High Country. Mainly fine this morning, scattered rain developing in the afternoon. Gisborne and Hawke's Bay, cloudy with isolated showers, clearing to fine. Wellington and Wairarapa, partly cloudy, the chance of an evening shower. Marlborough and Nelson, cloudy periods with scattered light rain. Buller, the Grey District and Westland, mostly cloudy, some scattered rain. Canterbury, Otago, Southland and Fiordland, generally fine, but areas of low cloud or fog this morning. Patchy drizzle in Fiordland tonight. And for the Chatham Islands, you are in for a few showers.
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25: Newstalk ZB, 7 minutes past three on a Saturday morning, Saturday, June 13. We're here doing open line talk back on the ZB network. We do have some spare lines, 0800 80 1080. That's the number, 0800 80 1080. If you'd like to text, it's 9292. And the email, which has been very quiet tonight, or this morning, very quiet. The email is jim@newstalkzb.co.nz. We have been talking the World Cup. The FIFA Football World Cup got underway yesterday. 48 teams, 104 games, and they reckon it'll be watched on tally by 6 billion, estimated number of viewers from around the world, 6 billion.

0: last night, embargo till 10 o'clock, that Kane was stepping away from all forms of the game. So we can talk a little bit about Kane and the brilliance of that man and what a humble bloke he has been as well. Want to get on to meth at some point in the next very little while. And I hear from a number of texts now that Facebook is working. The problem has been fixed. Thank you for letting me know. But a traffic update on the cattle. Tony, good morning.
1: Good morning. I think it's about between 1 and 2 a.m. in New Zealand at the moment. Do you know what the time is exactly?
0: What the time is now?
1: Yeah.
0: 9:30
1: okay. So it's 3 hours until it gets light. So the cows that are in the fog will be there for 3 more hours, and they probably will be invisible.
0: Yeah, once again, just let the motorists know where about. This is around the Waverley area, correct?
1: Waverley area, correct, yeah. So what's needed right now is one at the beginning and one at the end of the cow, of the pack of cows, so they can stop the cars from smashing into the cows, because a cow will weigh as much as a car.
0: Mm. Oh, yeah, you don't want to be hitting one, that is for sure.
1: Oh, definitely, especially if you love going around that particular corner quite fast.
0: Yeah.
1: And because it's 3 a.m., so there'll be no other cows around. But, of course, no one knows that the cows are out.
0: No, nobody knows.
1: So all it needs is one or two fatal accidents, and something will have to then be changed. But I don't think it's worth the risk. I think one of the local dudes, or just two of the local brothers, just get out of bed and just drive down there, one with a torch either end, and even if no cars arrive, well, it doesn't matter. But if a car does arrive, then at least the car knows that there are animals in there that are as heavy as a car.
0: Yeah, see, the problem is that the owner probably has no idea that some of his cattle have escaped and are now wandering around the highway.
1: Correct. The owner is probably asleep and
0: that's
1: hard
0: right.
1: worker, and they could be steers, which are 1-year-old cattle, but a 1-year-old cattle will weigh as much as a Suzuki Swift or a Toyota Corolla, and if they're coming towards you, because if they see the lights coming through the fog, which is very attractive and very motivational for an animal, is if they're running towards you at 20 kilometres an hour and you are going towards them at 50 kilometres an hour, that's a 70 kilometre an hour smash. And they will be some cattle, even though they're only a year old, will be heavier than some cars.
0: Mm.
1: Very serious beasts, and they are the worst animal to ever hit on a road, is a cow. You can hit possums and anything else, but a cow, it's like a car hitting a car at speed, and it's very, very serious. So just two of the local dudes who's listening to this, or their parents or whatever, just hop in your car and drive to the area. It might only be a few kilometres. Take a torch if you've got a torch. If not, have your car at the beginning another car at the other end, and just put your emergency flashes on so any other car coming towards you can see that, hey, something's going on.
0: Yeah.
1: And something is going on. And the last thing I want to hear in the morning is on the news that there was a fatal accident at 4 or 5 or 5:30 a.m.
0: No, I don't want to hear that either.
1: Yeah. So that's the only reason for my call back. It's because I'm working through the night, so I'm listening to the radio all the time as I'm working.
0: Yeah.
1: Yeah.
0: All right. Good on you, Paul. Tony.
1: And thank you, and you do a great show. I mean, you're very clear and consistent, and I totally trust what you say. Yeah.
0: I just bought it. A texter has got a point. Shouldn't somebody ring the police, read the cows on the road? Hate to hear in the morning there'd been a fatal accident.
1: Well, that's what I...

0: I should do now, if I dial 111 now, if I get a location, I'll write it down, and then I'll dial 111, because it is a 111 situation, and at least the local police will know, even if they're 20, 30 kilometres away, well, they can get there at speed, and they'll get there in, what, 10, 15 minutes?
1: Yeah, okay, now that's, I don't know why I didn't think of that myself, yeah, let the police know.
0: So it's Waverley, is in the North Island or South Island?
1: North Island.
0: North Island, yep. Is it sort of south of Taupo or north of Taupo? Lake Taupo, for example. Is it north of Wellington?
1: Yes, it would be.
0: Yeah, of course.
1: Everything's north of Wellington.
0: Of course everything is. And is it south of Auckland?
1: Yes, yeah.
0: Okay, so it could be Mid-North Island, yeah. Waverley, W-A-V-E-R-L-E-Y, I believe.
1: Yeah, Waverley. Town in the North Island, New Zealand.
0: It's in
1: Taranaki.
0: Taranaki, gotcha. Okay, it's 4.5 hours drive away.
1: Yeah, 40 kilometres northwest of Whanganui.
0: Oh, beautiful, right. Oh, I've got that. I've written that down now. And I'll just dial 111 now. At least it's covered, you know. Because they'll be very concerned about it. Being country people, they know exactly how much a cow weighs.
1: Oh, yeah.
0: Cow weighs as much as a Holden or a Ford Falcon. Very heavy animals.
1: Yeah.
0: That's four times the weight of a sheep, yeah.
1: This is great. I'm glad somebody suggested that we call the police. In fact, a lot of people did, so...
0: Oh, cool. Oh, that's very cool. Waverley, I've written down 111, and I've written down it's near a main town of...
1: It's 40 kilometres northwest of Whanganui.
0: 40 k's northwest of Whanganui. All right, got it. Okay, I'll just dial 111 now, and at least it's done. Okay, thanks very much. Thank you.
1: Good idea, Tony. You probably saved somebody's life. 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So many texts suggesting that we call the cops, or Tony calls the cops, get hold of the police, blah, blah, blah, blah, blah. Shouldn't somebody ring the police for cows on the road? Horses are worse than cows. Well, yeah, they're bigger. Yeah, south of Taranaki, says another texter. Another one suggesting that we ring the fire brigade regarding the cows. Not sure. 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
9: Very good morning to you, Jim. Now, you've got good control of your buttons there because more often than not, when I ring up Tim Beveridge and I'm on hold, you know, for a while, then he supposedly clicks me over, it all goes bloody dead and I've got to ring him back again. Oh. And the other night it went dead twice. When I rang her back, he clicked, you know.

0: and it went dead. And but you're going good this morning. Now, Jim, the main reason I rang up originally was to tell the people, you know, to ring up the police, and you know, about the stock wandering. But I recall it's probably about two decades ago now. The original law in New Zealand was that if you hit stock on the road, you know, like a cow on the road, you were liable. What? And then you're originally liable. And they changed the law probably about two decades ago where you were no longer liable. Okay. Because the liability went back onto the owner of the
1: Stock. Yeah, I would think. If anybody's body's going to be held liable, it'd have to be the farmer. Not that I don't want them to be punished, because sometimes, you know, stock can push down fences and get out. You know, it happens. Yeah. It can happen.
0: Now, first of all, before I get on to my subject of athletics, I want to let you know, last time I spoke to you, it was about 4 o'clock in the morning or something, might have been before that, and you said, oh, you probably put it on when you're getting ready to, you know, for the 5 o'clock news, a song which I inquired about, and you said, oh, you'd play it for me, but you didn't. And it was Choosing Texas by Ella Langley.
1: I think I did.
0: Oh, well.
1: Oh,
0: I think you didn't.
1: Oh, okay.
0: Whatever it was, I didn't hear it. But so I've got a strong feeling you didn't play it. But anyway. Now, I hear also on TV last night, I think they said they need 5,000 units of blood a year.
1: They're saying.
0: And only 4,000 donors, yes.
1: Yep, they're short of 1,000.
0: Yep. That's no problem to radio hosts or radio listeners, is it? They're queuing up good on them. Now, what I rang up about, you talk about the soccer, world soccer. I haven't bothered following it so far, although they only had a couple of games. I was quite surprised in a way that they had, it's being hosted by Mexico, USA and Canada.
1: Yeah.
0: And I was wonder why that is so. Is it because in those three countries there's not a great following of soccer, or is it some other reason?
1: Well, there's not much of a following of football in the USA and Canada. I would imagine football would be really popular in Mexico.
0: Yeah.
1: Maybe it was just sharing the load, you know?
0: And another thing, what I've seen, before I get on to athletics, another thing I spotted, I've seen it three or four times on the TV One News now, when it's interviewing different athletic people in New Zealand, preparing for the Commonwealth Games and all this sort of carry on. I was quite surprised in a way to see the logo on their white T-shirts, what they're wearing. Have you noticed that?
1: No.
0: It's the original logo from 1974 Commonwealth Games.
1: Because they announced the boxing team yesterday, is that what you're...
0: Yeah, and that's what they've got. And a week or so ago, there's different teams got the same thing. And, of course, that 1974 logo for the Commonwealth Games, quite remarkable, because first of all, it's got the red, white and blue, the colours, and then the actual design sort of looks very much like a Union Jack. And then also, because it was 1974, you can see the 7 and almost get a 4 out of it. The 74 shows up fairly clearly on it. And also in the centre of the design, if you can follow me, it shows the cross, an X. And that was because it was the 10th Commonwealth Games. So the person who did that design at the time was very, very incredible design work of it. I don't know if you can recall what I was talking about or not, but you'll probably see it in the papers and that coming up.
1: Mm.
0: But anyway, so that was that part. But straight out athletics, I'm amazed. Our athletes we got in New Zealand this year, amazing. We've got a world woman 100-meter sprinter, world class, Zoe Hobbs. And I've been trying to remember the men's high jump,

0: he got the gold medal, didn't he, at the...
1: Oh, yes. Yeah, I know the guy. Yep.
0: I can't remember his name now.
1: No, neither can I, but...
0: And also, we've got three world-class... It's absolutely remarkable, really. Three world-class women's pole vaulters. Eliza McCartney and the two others.
1: Yeah, we were wondering last, who was I talking to? Like, how did they get into this sport? Because it doesn't seem to be a sport that you could play as an eight-year-old, eh?
0: So. No, but a lot of them have done hurdles, and a lot of them are sprinters, 100-meter sprinters.
1: Oh, yeah, yeah. That.
0: And some of them are high jumpers originally. And some of them have background of being in the circus and other things. But the pole vault, involving in sports, that my great love always has been athletics before netball.
1: Yes.
0: So athletics. And out of the athletics, the most fascinating one I've always thought was pole vaulting. And, of course, when you're watching pole vaulting on TV, you know, it looks sort of okay. They get run along, vault up and over the bar and come down, and that's all okay. But when you're right there standing next to the run-up and you hear the noise, it's quite a noisy event with a thump, thump, thud, thud, thud, thud of their feet on the runway, and then the grunting exertion when they plant the pole and then they're vaulting upwards. And then when they go over and they crash down and the vaulting pole actually crashes down somewhere or other there. And also occasionally you get the crossbar crashing down, you know, which is what they're not wanting to happen. So it can be quite a noisy outcome of the whole situation. But so I've always enjoyed the old pole vault, but that's great. This year... to have three women pole vaulters. So it's Eliza McCartney, and the other woman, she's New Zealand citizen now, I take it, but she was born in Australia. Somebody, what's her name now? Is it McTaggart?
1: Not somebody sure. McTaggart.
0: And then the third one, she was in the news a few days ago, and she, New Zealander, but I think she's resides over in Britain at the moment. You'll have listeners, as per usual, have all the answers to my question.
1: They generally do, yes.
0: Yeah. But anyway, I was wondering, that song, which is country, what we used to call country and western, country song by Ella Langley, Choosing Texas.
1: I've just got this. Hi, Jim. I heard you play Calvin's song last weekend. He must have missed it. Laurie.
0: Oh, yeah.
1: Okay, I thought I did. As soon as you mentioned the name, I think I vaguely remember that.
0: Yeah. I've heard it about two or three times on the radio during the day in the last 10 days probably, but I didn't hear it when you played it, but never mind. That's life, isn't it?
1: Yes. Yes, it is. Yeah, I think I played it going up to maybe... I can't remember, but I did play it, I'm sure. And Laurie said I did, so we'll go with Laurie for a while, shall we?
0: Okay, then.
1: All right, mate.
0: And you haven't got the name of those other two women pole vaulters. Eliza McCartney is the well-known one. He got the bronze medal originally. And then the second one, an Australian-born woman, I think it's somebody McTaggart.
1: Yeah, I can't help you.
0: No. Oh, I thought you'd be up with all of these sports people.
1: No, not really. And I thought...
0: I've been very disappointed in the sports program on the weekend, you know, the three-hour program, because initially, before the present setup started, it got to be rugby union, rugby league all the time. And then when this new setup started with Piney, Jason Pye.

0: signs that he had a real good mixture. But the last 6 months or so, it just seems to be the old oval-shaped ball, unfortunately, and not much else.
1: Yeah, OK. Well, it is our national game. All right, OK, Calvin, we'll move on. Thank you anyway.
0: OK, then all the best to you, Jim. Ta-da.
1: All right, cheers, buddy. Thank you. And if that person come up, yeah, Calvin's phone is breaking up again. Yeah, I heard that. Yeah, another one saying that, yeah, I did play that song. Right, thank you. I had a feeling I did. Can't remember exactly when, but I had a feeling I did. News Talk ZB, it's 0800 80 10 80, and it's just coming up 3:30.
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1: News Talk ZB, Stephanie. Very good morning.
8: Good morning, Jim. How are you this bright, sunny morning?
1: Bright, sunny. Oh, hey, I'm a box of fluffy
8: full
1: ducks.
8: Of fog. It's full of fog.
1: I'm hearing this. Yep. Fog.
8: Yeah. Everybody's down to Tamanui.
1: So you're down, what, Tamanui? Yeah, that's foggy?
8: It's been foggy all the way up from there.
1: Yep.
8: Yeah, no, I'm just, where am I? Just gone past Huntley.
1: Aha.
8: Yes. Now, Kelvin, just because you didn't hear it doesn't mean to say it wasn't done, mate, because I heard it and it was going up to a news break.
1: Yes.
8: Yes, I heard it. And because you heard it three times in a day doesn't mean to say you've got to have it during the night either.
1: Yeah, it wasn't a bad song from memory, from, you know, just a bit of bit of country going on.
8: Yeah, I picked another song, but never mind. You know, there's plenty out there. But,
1: it was a woman singer talking about this guy that she met at a bar, and he had eyes only for some other woman, and... Yeah, somehow he's a bit of a Texas charm. I can't, yeah.
8: Yep. Where's this Tony fella live or work?
1: Where's Tony work?
8: Yeah, because he didn't know what Waverly is.
1: No. I think he may have been in the South Island, I think. But he just got a bit disturbed that no action was happening regarding the cattle on the road.
8: The cops.
1: Wish I thought of that. I mean, if I was out there on the road and came across them, I definitely would have phoned the cops for sure.
8: Yeah. And as you saw on that text that I sent, they're not the worst that hit. Pigs are a lot worse, and horses are bad because horses stand higher and they roll up your bonnet
1: and end up in the car with you.
8: Yep.
1: Yeah, I don't want to hit anything, actually, out there, if I can possibly avoid it.
8: No, if it's a woolly sheep, that just dents the front of the truck.
1: Yeah.
8: Yeah, hit one of them one morning, but, yeah, no.

0: try to give that one up to as a bad joke. But yeah, no, it's yeah, not a bad jaunt out here at the moment.
1: Oh, nice.
0: It was cold down country, 0 degrees up National Park, Waiuru.
1: Well, I mentioned in the first hour that Thursday morning I had ice on the windscreen. You know, I parked the car on the street in Auckland. Yeah.
0: Don't use hot water, eh?
1: No. I was born and raised in the Waikato. I know.
0: You know about frost then.
1: Yeah, not to do that. And because it wasn't so thick, I just kept my windscreen washer on it and the wipers.
0: Yep.
1: And it took maybe, I don't know, a minute or two.
0: Yeah, a bit of cold water helps, yeah. Yeah, but definitely not warm.
1: No.
0: So, well, then you look for a new windscreen.
1: And that hasn't happened many times at all in all the years I've been here.
0: Yeah. Well, you wouldn't get that much frost out here around Glen Innes way, eh?
1: Well, kind of, yeah, sort of how it Pakeranga type.
0: Whereas us South Aucklanders, we're hardy down here. We get the frost. Yeah.
1: Well, we had a frost on Thursday morning. Although it was only the windscreen was frosty, but there was no frost on the ground. So I looked around with the neighbours. Any frost on the ground? Is it white? No, nowhere near it. So.
0: Well, I grew up in Taranaki, and we used to deliver the morning newspaper on a pushbike. So I know very much a lot about frost.
1: Yeah. Oh, good.
0: Yeah, she's pretty cool then.
1: Because I remember, those mornings doing the paper run. In the winter.
0: Yep.
1: Not pleasant. Yep. Not pleasant.
0: Hail, rain, snow. Yep.
1: Not much snow, but you might have got snow.
0: Yeah. We did a couple of times because we were right under the mountain, basically.
1: Okay.
0: It's been a good trip up. I presume the Wellington Airport's fire's out.
1: Well, I'm presuming because they're fully expecting it to be operational in the morning, like later on this morning. There might be some delays, but they're expecting it to be operational at least, so aircraft can get in and out. That's the plan.
0: Yep. Yeah. Bit of a downer on Wellington, isn't it?
1: Oh, yeah. Poor Wellington. Yes. Yeah. All right, mate. Will you... Enjoy your...
0: Poor Crusaders.
1: Hey, what?
0: People will be saying poor Crusaders, the way they got dealt to.
1: Oh, yeah. Man, the Chiefs gave them an absolute hiding.
0: Hiding, yeah. I heard that.
1: Well, Graham Mead, I think he even used that word. I think he... Yeah. Wow. Okay, mate. Well, like I say, safe driving.
0: Yep. They'll be home in about... three-quarters of an hour. Yeah.
1: Oh, brilliant.
0: Yep.
1: Brilliant. All right, mate.
0: Look good. Okay,
1: easy.
0: Jim. Everyone.
1: Okay. There. Cheers. Thank you, Stephanie. Imogen Eris and Olivia McTaggart are the other women pole vaulters. There you go. Had a feeling, Calvin, somebody would know. Imogen, is it A-Y-R-I-S? Eris, and Olivia McTaggart. The other women pole vaulters. Thank you for that. News Talk ZB, the phone number 0800 80 10 80. The cattle on the road, sort of in the Waverley area. You know, I hope Tony's got in touch with the cops. Because really, somebody should have phoned them a long time ago and said, there's some cattle wandering the highway around just out of Waverley, and there's fog and there are corners, and this could end in tragedy if something isn't done. So hopefully the traffic was slow, not many cars about, and they might have got away with it. I'm hoping. 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
5: Newstalk ZB, Yvonne. Good morning.
6: I've got my speaker on. I hope I'm not interfering with your technology, am I?
5: So far, so good.
6: Oh, good, good. Because it's better that way because I'm down in... I call it my office to some degree. It's actually my bedroom, but I've got a chair, an empty chair sitting across from me, and I've got my bits and pieces around me, and I'm thinking, well, all I need now is a jolly desk, and I'm set up, to have people come and visit and stuff, you know, because I'm still waiting for this jolly surgery. And I feel for these people that do, like that lovely Patricia, that's, you know, lying in bed. Quite possibly she's listening. So, hi there, Patricia.
5: Yes.
6: And, and you're sort of, like, giving thought to, the surgery and the fact that, you know, I might not make it, you know, and I'm thinking, well, you know, I don't want to be morbid and dooms and gloomsy about it, but I want to put it into sort of perspective so that I've got everything sort of set up so that the kids know, like, I haven't got much, I've got enough money to bury myself and stuff like that. But I just want the kids to know what I want done with my bits and pieces. So I've written that in the book and got all that in order. And I've sent my ex-hubby, I've said to him, what photos do you want? I said, I don't want them anymore. I said, the photos that will mean more to you. So he said, yeah. I said, he said, what ones have you got? So I told him. And he said, oh, we'll send them all down. He said, because he did want to see them. So I thought, well, that's good. And... you know, so you get all these things in order. But this man, you know, that rang earlier on from Amsterdam.
5: Yes, that was Hans.
6: Hans, well, I'll be blowed, you know, to think that man knows, you know, that quite possibly in 30 years' time, his region will be underwater. You know, I got on ChatGPT and I said, well, what's the story? You know, because I already knew that Earth is, 70-odd% water and 30%, you know, land. And that land is actually quite, in the big scheme of things, we're closer than what we think.
5: Mm-hmm.
6: So I asked ChatGPT, I said, with this water, you know, and the fact that we've got so much of it in the damned ocean, why aren't we looking at that to see if we can, like, filtrate the systems and what have you, you know, to pipe it in and create plants, you know, energy plants and build our AI systems around that and... you know, maybe have the

0: countries sort of there and have our people more inland, you know, away from the sea and what have you. You know, we need to sort of start thinking about higher ground.
1: Yes.
0: That's maybe what Hans and all that, those people are doing, you know, for their ecological circumstances. It'd be good to know, you know, because this, in fact, Jim, it'll be our history, won't it? It truly will. Aside from war junkies, you know, like Trump and all those sods over there, it'll be what we do ecologically that'll be a history for any survivors that remain, because they'll be picking up, they'll be thinking, well, what the hell, you know, what are these things in the sky with the rotation propellers? They're not moving. Why? And we need to leave our information, you know, put our plans in place and have them ready and people in the know, so that they can think, well, you know, in time, they might need to go back to the plans. Because when we were living down in Wellington,
1: yeah,
0: we had occasion, like my son was playing cricket, and of course my hubby would be the spectator, and he got talking to a chap down there that was an engineer, and he was saying that they were actually looking at plans that for different things. It might have been the tunnel or something that had been planned years back, and they were picking them up again, turning it into like a new structure or whatever it was, to fit with the traffic flows and everything that was happening now. And quite possibly that's why they're doing the tunnel down there now. So literally, like, they've got to the stage where they're putting another tunnel in, aren't they?
1: Whereabouts is this? In Wellington. To go along with the Mount Vic tunnel. Yes, I know what you're talking about.
0: Yes. So that was years ago, you know. Probably since the damn tunnel was built, they wanted another one, you know. But when we moved down there, well, you know, it was very congested, of course, because we had the airport, the international airport, the other side, trying to get the people and the tourists and everything into town, into the city. And I'm thinking, oh, it's reliant on one tunnel, for goodness sake. But anyway, you know, that seems to be getting sorted out. And they had Transmission Gully. Have you ever been down to Wellington? Because you live in Auckland, don't you?
1: Yeah, I was in Wellington a couple of years ago, was it last year, the year before? And Transmission Gully had been open, but I forgot about it. Had I remembered, I would have jumped into a rental car and gone for a drive.
0: Yes. Well, you know, I mean, that was years in the making. I mean, that was sort of pipe dreams, and that when I was a child, you know, I could hear Mum and Dad talk about it, you know, when I was a kid, about this Transmission Gully, and it sounded like something my granddad would say, you know. But that sort of come to fruition, but a lot of money, and of course, the bitumen or whatever they have been using has not been sticking poorly sealed. It's not been sticking to the road. No,
1: they have had a few problems with it.
0: Yeah.
1: Yvonne. I've got to keep moving.
0: Okay, then.
1: Lovely to hear from you.
0: Yeah, thank you. Okay, then. Bye.
1: All right.
0: Bye.
1: Yeah, cheers, Yvonne. Thank you. A texter here, Brent, was saying that he put some liquid soap in the bottle of cold water. This is when you get some like frozen front window, or maybe side back window, whatever. So he puts a little liquid soap in it to stop it refreezing, and no hot water ever. Yeah, I do know that. News Talk ZB, very slow Saturday morning. The phone number, 0800 80 1080.
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5: Newstalk ZB, very good morning, Matt. Hello.
8: Here we go. Good morning, Jim.
5: Morning, Matt. Now, can you hear me?
8: I can now. Once you clicked me on, the volume went up.
5: Oh.
8: That's it was really, really quiet when I talked to you before I came on. And I thought, oh, I don't even know if I'll be able to hear you because I'm driving, you know.
5: Yeah, absolutely.
8: Bluetooth, of course.
5: Oh, of course.
8: Hands-free, so, yeah.
5: No, we know you're a safety first, Matt.
8: Oh, for sure, it's going to be safe. Apparently, the faultless drivers have to tell us we're not allowed to sit in the driver's seat, you know, because it's not very safe in case we drive off while they're loading us. But, you know, they must think common sense is very abundant these days. But apparently it happens.
5: Oh.
8: Some drivers will move the truck while they're being loaded and cause a hell of a fiasco.
5: That would be the weirdest thing. Like,
8: yeah. A little bit of communication sometimes goes a long way too.
5: Yeah, and I can't imagine that happening a lot.
8: Nah. I mean, a lot of us tend to know when we're about to be loaded and we're not going to drive off and find a better spot. But, yeah, I guess these things happen. What are we going to talk about with meth? I missed probably missed the last half hour.
5: Oh, I haven't got around to it yet. It's just Kerry yesterday was explaining the fact she was absolutely stunned that people were still taking up meth. After all the bad publicity that it's had, that they are still finding buyers for it.
8: Oh, yeah. I did listen to a little bit of that show. Yeah. I've never tried it, never will, but I guess it's pretty addictive.
5: Very, very. Yes.
8: I've known a few people that have been on it and left it behind, which is good. But it's pretty hard to support someone if they're on it, I guess. I heard Jan talk about arnica for dogs. I looked it up a bit, and it looks like a good alternative. You can't give them the raw version though, but the drops are all good from I can't remember the alternative vet.
5: Naturopathic or
8: homeopathic
5: or something.
8: But a paste to do a bit of research. I was talking to Chris the other day about Boston because of their medication, and by the way, Chris has got to give a little page or someone did it for him, and I chucked a bit in for him, and there's a couple of other people, but it'd be good to help him out with it if anyone wants to look it up.
5: I think it's called Goth the German Shepherd. Is that it?
8: Yeah, but I did ask Chris to get back to me with the medication he's on, and I was going to look it up.

0: too with alternatives and ask my vet if they can get it cheaper, or sometimes there's an online dog vet that if you get a prescription you can get it a bit cheaper. Like I've told you before, with my dogs, I shopped around and got my epilepsy pills for George twice as cheap as I used to from the other vet. Plus, they were trying to rogue me for a once a month online phone call consult, which was going to be $60 each time. So I shopped around and found a better place. But yeah, the old trying to help Chris out a bit because he's not really, you know.
1: Yeah, no, I get you.
0: Can't afford much. It's bad enough his health, let alone his poor golf as well. I feel for them. But, you know, it's pretty hard to throw money around these days. But yeah, a little bit, you know, goes a long way if you can afford it to help.
1: Mm, absolutely. All right, mate. Yeah. Well, hopefully he'll call before I finish at 5:30. That'll be good.
0: And if you're listening, Chris, text me that that drug, whatever, and I'll look into it too. See what I can find. Because he forgot to get back to me. Okay, thanks, Jim. You have a good morning.
1: Oh well, yeah, thank you. It's been a very slow Saturday morning. It's been, you know, pretty enjoyable, but. Sort of the call's a bit hand to mouth, but we're getting there. Definitely.
0: We've got another hour and a bit to go, or 2 hours to go. Go home.
1: Yeah, kind of. Yeah, something like that. All right, Matt, take it easy, buddy.
0: Okay, thank you.
1: Yeah, cheers. We'll talk again. Patricia, good morning.
2: Good morning. Thank you for taking my call. I would like to thank the other lady that said hello to me. And I was listening in and couldn't believe it that I heard my name mentioned, but thank her so much. It did mean a lot.
1: Oh, good.
2: Well, also, I'd like to say thank you for playing the bridge the other night.
1: Oh, right, yes.
2: I wondered what you thought of it.
1: I'm familiar with the song. I just haven't heard it for a while. And, I mean, it's not one of my favourite tracks, but it's a nice... I was actually, it became an earworm, Patricia, in that I kept, for the next day or two, I kept humming bits of it. Hello?
2: Hello, dear. It's Patricia calling.
1: I know, we've been talking.
2: I haven't got a very good line, but I'd like to thank the lady that mentioned me and to say hello. And if you could say hello to her and thank her very much for mentioning me. But I wondered while I'm on the line what you thought of the lovely piece of music called The Bridge.
1: Yes, I'm familiar with it. And it's not my favourite piece of music, but I've got nothing.
2: All right, well,
1: I've got nothing against it. And I was also, I went to tell you, I was rolling it around in my head for the next day or so.
2: Oh, really?
1: Yeah.
2: Well, I'm sorry about that, but...
1: Oh, that's all right.
2: I really love it, you know?
1: Yeah.
2: But anyway, thank you very much for taking my call, and I'll make sure that someone else has a space to ring you. So thank you once again, and... Bye-bye just for now, Jim.
1: Okay, Patricia. You stay in contact, okay?
2: Okay, bye-bye.
1: Bye-bye. Thank you very much for calling. News Talk ZB, 2:30 to 4:00.

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6: In this update, passengers flying out of Wellington Airport this morning are being advised to check with their airline after last night's fire. Passengers who arrived last night are being advised to collect their luggage this morning. The blaze broke out in the domestic departure area about 7:15 yesterday evening, prompting a big emergency services response. The blaze reportedly started in a piece of machinery, but details have been sketchy. The fire was made a third alarm, with reports firefighters had to cut into the roof and a wall to access the seat of the fire. The terminal was evacuated and some flights diverted, but there were no reports of injury. A new poll shows there's been no post-budget boost for National, but the coalition would still narrowly remain in power in November. Labour scores highest in the latest Taxpayers Union Curia poll, up 0.3% to 32.2%. National squeaked up 0.1% to 30.1%, but both have lost a seat compared with last month's poll, ceding ground to the smaller players. The Greens are on 11.5%, up 1.8%. ACT is on 7.8%, up 1.3%. New Zealand First has slid 0.3 of a point to 11.4%, while Te Pāti Māori has dropped 1 to sit on 3.1%. The New Zealand Wine Growers Group is backing a bill set to limit who can submit on alcohol licence applications. MPs have heard submissions on the Sale and Supply of Alcohol Amendment Bill. It would limit objections to licence applications to only those living or working in the same council area or within a kilometre of the proposed licensed premises. Chief Executive Philip Gregan says national decisions like law changes merit a national conversation, but it's a different story for local decisions.
7: As a national organisation, we do not get involved in individual licence applications.
6: ACT wants to deploy sheep to tackle the country's wilding pine problem. Political reporter Ethan Griffiths has the story.
8: Its latest policy would allow farmers licences for grazing flocks on conservation land. Agriculture spokesman Andrew Hoggard says there's no need for helicopter spraying programs if sheep do it for free. He says license conditions would be practical and have a clear framework focused on reducing pine seedlings and fire risk.
6: Police searching Lake Tekapo for a missing man have located a body. The dive squad began looking following a report of a person entering the water around 8 p.m. Thursday night. The death will be referred to the coroner. Visa has launched a new feature with ChatGPT, which could see AI doing your shopping. AI agents can recommend products based on prompts and now complete purchases on a user's behalf with confirmation. Guerrilla technology futurist Paul Spain says the aim is to have it working autonomously on an ongoing basis.
9: Go and order my groceries for me and work out where's the best place to get them. You know my shopping list, go and make that happen.
6: People are being asked to donate pyjamas to needy children for National PJ Day. The Kindness Collective's Pyjama Project aims to keep more than 170,000 kids warm this winter. Chief Executive Sarah Page says people can donate PJs at their local warehouse store or even give a $10 donation.
10: And it's that pair of pyjamas that allows that child to have a decent night's sleep. A lot of the kiddos that we support are bed sharing. A lot of them don't have warm things that they can wear at night.
6: In sports rugby, the Chiefs have put the Crusaders to the sword in last night's first Super Pacific semi-final in Hamilton. The Chiefs got off to a flyer, running in 6 first-half tries to the Crusaders' 1 to lead 42-5, effectively ending the game as a contest at half-time.

0: will face either the Hurricanes or the Blues, who meet tonight after winning 49-12. Meanwhile, New Zealand officials say any plan to keep Moana Pacifica alive will need to be signed off by the end of the month. The Samoan and Tongan governments have reportedly held talks with the Ministry of Foreign Affairs and Trade about reallocating existing aid into support for the club, with the expectation of four matches being held in the islands. NZR boss Steve Lancaster says the clock is ticking for any rescue package to be signed off. In football, nine-cap all-white Ollie Sale believes New Zealand qualifying from pool play at the World Cup isn't a pipe dream. He feels Chris Wood's team could spring a surprise knockout appearance from Group G, consisting of Iran, Egypt and Belgium. But Sale stresses the All Whites' opening match against Iran is a team ranked 64 places higher and is crucial.
1: Obviously, our heart says that's what we want to happen, but I think it's very realistic. The importance of the first game can't be overstated. That's going to set the tone. I don't think it's a must win, but it's definitely a must not lose.
0: That's news and sport. I'm Tony Doe.
2: You know how we love each other?
3: Yes.
2: And we want to be together forever?
3: Yes.
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9: News Talk ZB Weather Watch with Daikin CO2 hot water heat pumps. 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The forecast valid till midnight tonight. Northland and Auckland cloudy, some isolated showers clearing, fine spells increasing. Waikato to the Kapiti coast, including Coromandel, Bay of Plenty in the central high country. Mainly fine this morning, scattered rain developing in the afternoon. Gisborne and Hawke's Bay cloudy with isolated showers, clearing to fine. Wellington and Wairarapa partly cloudy, the chance of an evening shower. Marlborough and Nelson cloudy periods with scattered light rain. For Buller, the Grey District and Westland, mostly cloudy with some scattered rain. Canterbury, Otago, Southland and Fiordland, generally fine but areas of low cloud or fog this morning. Patchy drizzle in Fiordland tonight. And for the Chatham Islands, a few showers.
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9: Newstalk ZB, just gone 7 minutes past four on a Saturday morning, Saturday, June 13. We're here for Open Line Talkback. The phone number, if you want to jump in, get involved in this, the phone number is 0800 80 10 80. 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Now, Kerry Woodham was on the radio yesterday wondering why people are still trying methamphetamine. Now, me too. I've been wondering about this for years. We all know the dangers of meth. We've known for decades, maybe. No good comes from using this drug. But people are still trying it. They are obviously ignoring all the publicity about the dangers of meth. Now, I know firsthand, I've never tried it myself, but I know people who have been hooked on it, they were full-on meth addicts. In fairness to them, though, they started using meth before we all knew just how bad, how addictive it really is. Two of them especially had a real hard time with meth. One of them lost his family and his business because of it. The other came very close to losing everything as well. After 5 years of using meth,

0: Or another thing, maybe these recent meth users just really didn't give a care. So Kerry and I, both wondering why so many Kiwis are still trying it. And she was quoting stats which show meth use is up 15% in less than a year. Any idea why that would be? You may have a friend or a family member who has dealt with meth. How was that worked out? Let me know. And do you find it incredulous as well that people are still taking it up? Like we've known for years and years and years just how dangerous this drug is. Still, there's a market for it. There is a market for it. And if there's a market for it, somebody is going to fill that, obviously, right? Somebody's prepared to pay for it, then someone will get it, they'll source it, and then they will on-sell it. Any connection with meth in your family or your circle of friends, it truly is an awful drug. And I can't believe that New Zealanders are still trying it at the numbers that we are. 0800 80 10 80 would be the number for that. 0800 80 10 80. Hey, good morning, James.
1: Oh, good morning.
0: Hi.
1: Can I just quickly reply to that? I don't know anything about it, but I actually thought that it was just a recent thing. And then when I Googled it, it's been around for a very, very, very long time. I was like blown away.
0: It has been. I'd heard about amphetamines. years and years and years ago. I heard about that.
1: Like opium and stuff, but not this stuff. I had no clue. I almost feel like it snuck up on us, in a way. I don't know. I feel sorry for the people that are on it, and I wish them well. I don't blame them, but there's other gun to not let them access it in a way. There can be a lot done. I seem to think that a lot more the government would rather do is spend the money on the counselling once you're hooked or whatever and put you into a rehab. That's just my opinion.
0: Guy, I didn't know him when he was doing meth. I met him after he'd cleaned himself up. But he said the Salvation Army really helped him. He'd been doing it pretty solidly for 5 years. He was, deeply hooked, and he knew things weren't working out with work. They weren't working out with his family. And he basically, if it wasn't for the Salvation Army, God knows how he would have got on. But very thankful.
1: It's a horrible drug, and there's a lot of horrible drugs out there. That's just one of them. The main one is illegal. It's illegal. Legal alcohol, and that's running all of us. I tell you, it's a shocker. Do you mind if I just jump onto a couple of other subjects that you mentioned tonight, Jim?
0: Yeah, sure.
1: You were talking about... I have to write things down because otherwise I don't know what I'm talking about. Kane Williamson, cricket.
0: Yeah.
1: Okay. Born and bred, Canterbury man, love my sport, cricket, watched it. I reckon he's an amazing... man, he seems to be gentle, wise about his words, very well learned. I reckon he'd be make an amazing coach for any team. And if we don't grab him before somebody else over the ditch wall, that's all I have to say. And plus, with time, things changed. Richard Hadley in his time, he was just he's incredible. The way he did, remember he used to do the long run.

0: run-up.
1: Yes, I do.
0: Do the long run-up, Richard Hadley. And that was his time. And things change, sports changes, if you know what I mean, with technology and stuff. And Kane Williamson's having his time. And let him have his time, and he deserves it. And good on you, and thank you for it. It was great time. And I think we need him to stay in cricket and to give that influence to others that he
1: showed. Yeah, we may well lose Kane Williamson to another country, because if he's going to go down the coaching path, which Andrew Alderson, our cricket reporter here, believes he will. He could be targeted by all sorts of teams.
0: I reckon, good on him then. Go hard, you know. Mm. Don't just, you know, good on you. And he deserves to. He deserves all of it. He's done us all wonders, you know. Thank you for that, eh? And there's another one I was going to talk about. Oh, money. Here we go. Now, cash. Now, I went to the rugby game the other night at the stadium in Christchurch.
1: Oh, yes.
0: Okay. I was unaware, even though they did say, and I didn't see it, they do not take cash at all.
1: Oh, anywhere in the stadium, they don't take cash?
0: No. You have to have a card, and if you don't have a card, puff pickies. That's it. Stiff. Yeah.
1: Okay.
0: And I was blown away. I was with three other mates, and luckily my mate had his card on him. We all had cash, and we actually felt stupid because we had all this money, you couldn't spend it. And it felt strange. It felt something was changing. Okay, so money itself, the paper and the coin, they got no value as soon as they change into, you know, the old scanning and that. Gold, silver, jewellery, anything that you can hold in your hand, apart from money, is worth value. So when they wipe it, money gets wiped. You might as well burn it and melt down the coins to get whatever value you can out of it. Yeah, sorry to say, but just
1: the way. Yeah, so the new stadium in Christchurch does not take cash? None of the bars, restaurants?
0: Nah, nothing. And I actually Googled it because I thought that was bad, wrong for them to do that, and they reckon that they gave adequate information for, you know, us to know. And if you're not into the know, well, how would you know?
1: Well,
0: I felt stupid. I had to ask my friend to, you know, buy me a beer. And then I looked at the price of the beer and I went, nah, stuff that. I'll just have a Coke. $12 for a beer and stuff. And it was just getting ridiculous. And
1: how much for a beer?
0: Yeah. $12, and it wasn't a beer. You know what I mean? Eh? It's just like a cup, and I just no way, no. I don't want it now.
1: Yeah, all right, okay. No, fair enough.
0: It was just, but just to let other people be aware too. This cashless society is going to happen, and putting your paper money under your mattress ain't going to work. Spend it, get gold, anything silver. Like that, and that's where you're going to save your money, okay?
1: All right. Okay, good stuff, James. Good on you, mate.
0: Cheers. Bye.
1: Yeah, thank you. Bye-bye. A couple of texts here regarding the meth. The texter says, a lot of gangs sell cheap drugs, i.e. marijuana, but lace it with meth. That's how they get people hooked. Cheers, and I think that's from Brent. Well, there have been stories about not necessarily lacing it with marijuana because they don't know what they've had, but they've actually been giving them meth and getting them addicted to it that way. Another says, good morning. A health professional told me that under controlled circumstances, meth could help me lose weight as I'm obese. I was so shocked he said that. Then he laughed it off and said speed was just as good. I no longer see this person.

0: and says a texter. Well, yeah, you probably would lose a bit of weight, actually, if you get on the methamphetamine. Like, you stay up for days, don't do a lot of eating. So probably a good weight-reducing drug. But the downside of meth far outweighs any advantages. Another text here says, good morning, Jim. My mother, Elsa, is 90 today. The 13th of the 6th, yep. If you could wish her a happy birthday, please. She has had an eventful life and is very bright and able, all things considered. We have several days of lunches planned, and a Warriors win would cap her weekend off. Regards, DC. So, Elsa, turning 90 today. Happy birthday from DC and me. I hope you have a wonderful one. And yeah, let's hope the Warriors win. So obviously you're a massive supporter of the Warriors. And if the Warriors would win, it would cap the weekend off just nicely. Thank you. Enjoy your lunches. Enjoy your birthday. 0800 80 1080 is what we're doing here, though. 0800 80 1080, 20 past 4.
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0: News Talk ZB, Matthew, very good morning. Hello.
5: Oh, good morning. I'll just turn my cell phone off my earpiece here. Yeah.
0: Right. Yeah. Okay. Is it working?
5: It is. Now, this is an interesting subject. Now, if we or I or somebody gets so intelligent about the word drugs, okay? Drugs are, okay, number one, drugs are used in the medical system.
0: Yes.
5: So they can.
0: Yeah, they're good, but they're good drugs and bad drugs.
5: You know, sedate patients so they can do the surgery. And why are they out doing the surgery? They can't feel a thing. And their eyes are open. And then there are other drugs and other drugs. And I think when it comes to the drug world, we're all very confused.
0: What is there to be confused about?
5: Well, the only thing that I know not to be confused about is don't drive a car on any drugs. Don't do it. But, and then, like,
0: some drugs are fine, but, yeah, you don't want to be driving if you've got drugs, yes, taking drugs that sort of alter reality and things. But, you know, if you're just on a gentle medication, that's fine.
5: Yeah, well, exactly. You're right. And so I'm thinking about, like, okay, so the whole entire you know, don't.

0: I don't want to sound like the mother of the radio, like, hey, kids, don't drink and drive. Don't do drugs and drive, okay? But, you know, it's there's a good side to drugs, too. If you're not drinking and driving, then, of course there's a good side to drugs. Cultures do different drugs, like kava. I think the Samoans do kava wine.
1: Or Fijian.
0: Europeans. Well, I'm a European myself. I do white wine, red wine, but I'm not going to go out and drive my car tonight.
1: No.
0: No, I know. I'll tell you a short story. I owned a scooter and I went to the poker machines one night, and I had a few drinks, and I thought I'd drive my scooter home. Of course, the policeman sped up towards me, and I'm okay. I'm the bad person here, I know. And then I had a blood test. They did my blood test.
1: Yep.
0: And they found there was no alcohol in my system. But that's a different story, because there was no alcohol. There was no evidence. There was no alcohol in my blood system. And a part of the, like, disability community is kind of saying, well, yeah, I've got a visual eyesight problem. I won no money on the poker machines. And it wasn't about money. It was the fact that it is. When you go in, occasionally when you go into a bright situation, like you go into a movie theater or a movie theater, and everything seems so colorful. And what we need to realize, like humans, is when you go into such a bright room, you need to stop. You need to slow down, and you need to realize that your eyesight needs to adjust. All of our eyesight needs to adjust. Like, you could be looking at daylight, for God's sake, oh, or dark light, or a movie theater, or a pokey sheet. But your eyesight needs to adjust. We are humans. We're mammals. And our eyesight needs...
1: Okay.
0: It's such a true subject, but, like, anywhere you go in life, like, you know, you could board an aeroplane, travel the world, and, you know, beautifully open your eyesight to another part of the world, but you have to slow down and to adjust and see the scenery... The scenery and all that beautiful things that the rest of the world has to offer. And
1: Okay, Matthew. I think we just might leave it there. What do you reckon?
0: Okay. Yeah.
1: Okay. Cheers, okay. Matthew. Thank you very much. Meth use in this country, it just staggers me that people are still trying it. Does it come as a surprise to you that New Zealanders, despite all that really horrific publicity over many, many, many years now, that people are still buying methamphetamine? It has damaged so many people, damaged so many families. As I said, like one friend of mine, he lost his family and he lost the business. Because he thought he could, he was one of these people who thought he could actually work it, make it work. Because he'd done almost every known recreational drug. You know, he'd done it, done them all. And he was completely confident that he had the ability to use meth and not get, you know, hooked on it. But hooked he did. And he got free of it for a little while, but then just went straight back onto it again. And

0: Another friend of mine, after 5 years of using meth, he went to the Salvation Army, basically said, help me. And they did. It was a rough ride, I gather. But, yeah, he's been clean now for years and years and years. As I said before, the only sort of permanent damage is he's got no teeth. All his teeth fell out, which he said it's all to do with meth. Went, really? Okay, all right. Did not know that at that point, but now I've heard about it. And yes, it is. It does happen. You take a lot of meth, you'll lose your teeth. News Talk ZB, we're talking a little bit about meth. Have you had any dealings with it among friends or family? 0800 80 10 80, coming up 4:30.
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0: News Talk ZB, Clarence. Very good morning.
8: Good morning. I hope you got your delay back on.
0: Yes, yeah, we are now. Yes, Clarence so rightly pointed out to me when we were off the air in that last commercial break or the one before that, that did you know you're not in delay? I went, oh, do now. I forgot. And the last time I forgot to put the station into delay would be a year or so ago. And again, it was a listener on hold who told me. A caller.
8: Can I, I'm on now?
0: Yes, yes you are.
8: Oh, good, good. A couple of things. So your subject, meth, cash, now, and I touch on a little bit of astronomy from my talk with Tim Beveridge. I was last caller, and there were a couple of other things I wanted to say, but he had to go. meth. My experience with meth has been two, not taking it, just witnessing what it does. I was camping in the bushes and a guy wandered past. I had it fully camouflaged and it's like bird watching. You don't have it obvious. And I'm very good at this. And he sat down. He couldn't see my hide at all. And he lit a pipe and he had some of that meth. And it took him, he was a little while, and it took him about 6 goes to get his lighter in his pocket.
0: Oh, dear.
8: Yeah, and I thought, he is wasted. I'm glad he's a pedestrian. I hope he's a pedestrian. Now, the second one was I was sitting at a bus stop and some guy claiming sovereignty and all this punched me 3 times in the face and said, get off my land. And I found out later on he was on meth.
0: Yep, it's just an awful drug. No good will come from using it. None.
8: No, they're just out of control. And they used it in the for allowing sentries to be vigilant for over 24 hours. I remember that. But with discipline in place, they're not likely to go quite as far off the rails as these kids do. Now, the Well, one thing related to that a little bit. I was in New Lynn, and there's a young person, a male, was walking along blowing up a balloon. And I thought, what on earth is he blowing a balloon up? He wasn't. He was huffing this nitrous oxide.
0: Oh, okay. The old glue sniffing and things. I haven't seen that around for years and years and years. People taking hits off balloons. That used to be quite common in Auckland, unfortunately.
8: I'd never seen it before, and it twigged to me later. You know, I'll remember the name as soon as I put the name down, phone down. So, now can I touch on cash now?
0: Yeah.
8: That caller who said about the stadiums, no cash. This is really shooting themselves in the foot for sales. I went to a store that had been closed for a month, renovated, had a new FPOS machine. And he had to try to reboot it three times and it wouldn't take my card. Fortunately, I had cash on me and I paid for my goods with cash. And this has happened three times in different shops.
0: Mm.
8: And if I didn't have cash on me, I would have had to walk out without my goods and they've lost the sale.
0: Well, that's true. They would have.
8: Yeah. So being an elder, I'm 72 now, so I've always had cash on me for any situation. Because sometimes, like those used to be phone boxes around that took, you had to buy a card or they took cash or whatever. And they don't last. I had one for $5 and I thought, this is for emergencies, so I put in my wallet. It was over a year or something later and I really needed a cab because it was hailing. And I wouldn't accept the card because it said it had no credit. It's supposed to be legal tender, and it wasn't. It was only good for a certain amount of time. That's wrong. It's like these Prezi cards you give people. If they don't redeem them in time, they lose it. It's absolutely wrong. You've paid good money for that.
0: Yeah, I think the Commerce Commission has been dealing with that problem about Prezi cards and general, you know, when you go to a store or they give you a voucher or something and then the voucher's only sort of current for like 6 weeks or so. I think there's a law change that either is going through or has gone through that sort of does away with that now, that these vouchers last, I think they've got to last for 2 years or something like this.
8: Yeah. Well, there's another one of those too. I don't play them anymore for a couple of years. The pokey machines, they're all changed and they just give out, instead of coins and money, they give out this card. And somewhere written on the edge of it in tiny writing is if you don't redeem this in 24 hours, it won't be accepted.
0: Mm.
8: And that is just robbery because that could be worth quite a bit. And I saw the manager and I said, there's no warning about this. How am I supposed to read that? I haven't even got, with my glasses on, I can't read that. And that was a while ago. And so I haven't played them. I thought, this is nonsense. We like money in our hands, you know.
0: Yeah.
8: Now, the third thing was astronomy, the recent conjunction of Venus through past Jupiter. We had cloud tonight, so I couldn't see it, but there will be places in the country who have been following this. And I got three good nights in a row and made proper astronomical observations. I used to teach astronomy. And so you can get the view of Venus going under Jupiter from west to east and up, and now it's above it. And because it's got the inside running towards the sun, and Jupiter is five times as far away from the sun as we are, way across. And although it's 10 times the size of the Earth, and Venus is the same size as the Earth, very close to it, they look in that perspective that as if Jupiter is tiny, but it's not, it's huge. And so because of that, those people that have been listening, and some people made some nice comments for me, and I'm glad to be of service because I describe it in layman's terms rather than giving astronomical units and kilometres and stuff.
0: That's good of you.
8: And, that's what my forte was. Because I'm dyslexic, I work out things that make sense.

0: as you look at it, and I can see it in 3D, so which way it's moving. But then I always have to translate that into reality and check it the third time, because I'm not often right, but I was wrong again, sort of thing, you know. There's one other thing, if I may.
1: Yep, then I'm going to get to a commercial break. But yeah, one other thing.
0: One other thing, yes. the trust is being, the word trust has been used a lot in ads. And you cannot trust the voices of radio hosts you've never met. They're saying, voices you can trust. I think that's misusing the word trust. We don't know these people. We're not going to meet them. We don't know what source they've got their information from, so we can't trust that either.
1: Don't worry about it too much, Clarence. It's just a liner written by copywriters, you know.
0: Yes, I do appreciate that. It's not the host's fault. It's badly written. But thank you for letting me have
1: No problems, mate.
0: Always a pleasure.
1: Okay, happy days. Cheers, Clarence. Thank you for that. And DC says, thanks for wishing best wishes to my mum. Brilliant. Happy to do it. And I take it that she's up and about and heard it, giving a shout-out on her birthday. 0800 80 10 80. We are talking just for a little while about the use of meth in this country and how it surprises me and surprises Kerry Woodham that despite all the bad publicity about this drug, Kiwis are still taking meth. They're still using meth. They're starting, and they and just I find it incomprehensible. Really, no excuse. It's a really, really bad drug. We know it is, and we've known for years, and still people are taking it up and trying it. News Talk ZB phone number. Excuse me. 0800 80 10 80.
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1: News Talk ZB, 17 minutes to 5. Mary Lee, hello.
7: Good morning, Jim. Well,
1: good morning, Mary Lee.
7: Couple of discussion. Yes, good. How are you today? You're good?
1: Yes, thank you.
7: You're welcome. Yes, well, cashless society and mess is my two subjects I would like to discuss. Now, I cash taxis quite a bit.
1: Yeah.
7: And I always make sure I have cash because the taxi drivers are quite, I'm a regular taxi catcher. Merely, you got cash? Yes, oh, good. Because they said, if I use my card, $2.50 extra on top of the cab fare. And that's what I do. I always carry cash for taxis. And basically, I actually draw my benefit out, and I actually don't like using my card, and I use cash. I've got a friend where I used to live, Matthew. He only deals in cash. So he went to get a coffee one day up where he lives, and he only had cash. And the girl said, no, sorry, we don't take cash. He says, excuse me, we only take card. He said, I'll tell you what, I'll give you the money for the coffee, and then you

0: use your card to pay for my coffee, your machine. No, no, she wouldn't accept that. So it's sad because a lot of us older people, we like cash because we can actually budget. Well, I'm maybe an odd bod, but that's how I roll when it comes to cash. So that's my take on cash.
1: And I heard something on Marcus's show last night that a lot of Australians, there must have been a survey or something, a lot of Australians want to go back to using cash because they find it easier to budget was one of the reasons why.
0: Yep. And that's what I do. It helps me budget easier. I've got so much here. Okay, now I always pay cash wherever I go. Now, this topic of meth. Now, I think I've already talked about this before with my grandson. Very sad. Last week, I saw him on the bus, and he was being really rude. He had when you get on the bus, there's seats for mothers with prams, babies, and old people. Well, he was sitting there with his legs wide across, and I went to go and sit there. And I thought, oh well, what a rude person. When I looked, it was my grandson. I said, "Saya." He looked at me, and goes, "I don't want to know you, Nana." I said, "Excuse me." I said. He wouldn't acknowledge me. He looked at me as if to say, well, who the hell are you? So disrespectful. Now, I've had so many dealings with him in the past. With, I call it Satan strife. I hate it, what it's doing to my grandson. I've spoken to his mum on several occasions. She said, "Really, we can't help it. We've tried to put him in rehab in Kawerau. You know, tried everything we could. We can't help him, and nor can you." I said, "It's sad to think that my own grandson continues to use it. So he's been on it since he was 10 years of age.
1: What?
0: Now he's 26. Yep, 10. Yep. I was witness to it all.
1: How is his health?
0: Oh, he's got no, his teeth are rotten. Like they said, it affects his teeth. It just affects his whole persona. He's just a horrible, nasty person to know. But he's homeless on the street here in Auckland. And his mum said, he's homeless, Mary Lee. I said, oh, my goodness. I said, well, you know, you can't help those. You can't help themselves. So that's my sad story about meth with my grandson. Very sad.
1: Oh, it is. Sorry. And his first use was at 10 years old.
0: Yes, because, yeah, well, his dad, my son, died at the age of 8. He was 8. And then 2 years later, he rang me and he said, "Nan, I'm going to go see my dad." I said, "Excuse me? I'm going to see my dad. No, I'll be back." I said, "Well, where are you going to go see him? Why don't we get run over like him? And then I'll come back and I'll see you." I said, "Has your dad come back to see you?" I said, "What are you on?" And honestly, I had to try and get him. And we brought him to Napier. I was living in Napier at the time. I thought, oh, and even my son tried to help him. At the age of 10, we had to send him back to Kawerau to his mother. And honestly, he's just been a misfit in society. I know when I was living where I was living before, and the police had to come and arrest him because he was just trashing my home. I tried to help him. I really, really does. I really want to help you, Zaya. Now, disrespect my home. He'd never want to cook meal. Like I said, I'll cook you. I'm hungry, Nana. So I'll cook a nice dinner. I don't want to eat that shit. I'm going, excuse me? And he'll go to the dairy steal. All his munchies, lollies and whatever. And I'm thinking, oh, this is a sad situation. So for me to experience it as a grandmother, it's a very sad situation.
1: Yeah, it's not good.
0: Yeah.
1: It is not a good drug at all, Mary Lee. And
0: I'm
1: sorry you had to be put through this.
0: Yeah,
1: there
0: but
1: we go.
0: I'm safe where I am now because he can't come to see me anymore.
1: Yes.
0: Yeah. But anyway, you have a good morning and a good day, Jim.
1: All right.
0: Thank you.
1: Okay, cheers, Mary Lee. Thank you for that. Yeah, the vouchers discussion we had, a text is saying all vouchers now last for 3 years. I thought there was a law change along those lines. That's good. So all vouchers now last for 3 years. Another way you've heard this quite a lot, actually. My brother was in the Christchurch earthquake and you needed cash to get through it. I give grandkids cash on their birthdays because it teaches them to work out what to save and what to spend. Another quick one here before we get to the break. A quick prayer for all of New Zealand. I have personal experience with meth, 2 years of paranoia and financial loss for all in the group that were doing it. Loss of businesses, houses and cars. Meth is an ugly drug.

0: that causes nothing but loss. I lost my friend's job and ended up working for a drug dealer. I pray for this drug to leave NZ in peace. Yeah, it's no good. No good, no good, no good. News Talk ZB, got some spare lines if you're interested. 0800 80 1080. It's coming up 10 to 5.
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0: News Talk ZB. Hi, Dave. Good morning, mate.
10: It looks like the deal will be done. 200 ships already been passed through the Strait of Hormuz with the US Navy already through there at the moment, yeah. And the
0: so you reckon this is finally it?
10: Yeah, I think so. Well, they're stuffed. And the ballot harvesting in California. Bellisoli is already charged with a woman. What they do with ballot harvest on the streets of LA, the FBI and DEA and the district attorney and they have done a drug raid in a car park there as well. Cleaned it up. Look at Washington. You don't have the drug problem in Washington when they. All authorities cleaned it up. That's what they want to do in New Zealand. Like big bust and then crackdown. And
0: I think LA has had a drug problem for decades, generations. Dave. Yeah, this is nothing new for LA.
10: Yeah, stupid mayor done nothing about it.
0: No mayor's done anything about it. They couldn't. You know, just widespread.
10: If they'd done with it like in Washington. DC, but they're all authorities, the FBI and the DEA, but the police and everywhere. They've got all the homeless off the street, the drug addicts in Washington DC. You have a bad problem. They cleaned it up, and people could go to the park in Washington DC. They cleaned them out of the park in LA. Yeah.
0: Yeah. Okay.
10: The ballot harvesting and it's been so bad. The homeless were caught. This woman was caught selling boats to homeless. They admitted it, and these women have been charged in court in their federal court. Yeah, Phyllis Alley was in one of the offices observing on there at the moment. Yeah, they can't get away with it now at the moment. Yeah, and a stupid thing where they do it to count all the votes like that. No other country in the world, and you look at a social country like Spain, it's all counted in one day. And we make them look like idiots, California, at the moment.
0: Yeah, I think we decided last weekend that it was so close, too close to call, they had to do a recount, and that's why it took a little bit longer.
10: Yeah, and look at all this. She already conceded defeat, and all these, you can't tell me, all these votes suddenly appear. From nowhere, a socialist cabinet,

0: all these votes come from nowhere. That's a bit of a number. But
1: they've got to come from somewhere.
0: Yeah, but the governor's race is Republican. It looks like it's going to be Steve Hilton. It's going to be for the runoff in November as well. Yeah, it's a good
1: Oh, okay.
0: But look, on cricket,
1: what?
0: Sam, you're talking about Williamson retiring,
1: yes, I was.
0: But I suppose he's still going to carry on playing for the county cricket and the 2020 cricket,
1: He just said, I think from what I saw last night, and I didn't see all of it, I think he's just talking about international cricket. He's retiring from all forms of the game at international level.
0: It's just county cricket for English county cricket and the 2020 one in India. I think they're all over them.
1: Do you reckon he was one of New Zealand's best ever batsmen?
0: It was the best ever batsman. It'll make a good coach as well. if he decides he'll be coaching him. I mean, Henry Nicholls will make a good replacement. If you give him a chance. He's been there a while. He's a good batsman, Henry Nicholls. Apparently the wicket and the second test is going to be a bit more paddler friendly, and they
1: Oval. Oh, okay.
0: Yeah, in London.
1: All right, mate.
0: It's been a bit cold in the mornings, isn't it?
1: Yes.
0: Yeah, it looks like it's a bit of a nice day. Anyway, Jim, I better let you go, and catch up at the end of the week. All right.
1: Cheers, Dave.
0: Cheers.
1: Thank you, mate. Newstalk ZB, text one here, who cares about America? Some people do. Very interesting place politically at the moment, the States. And some people are paying it a lot of attention. Newstalk ZB, 3 minutes to 5.

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7: In this update, public servants are being reminded to keep politically neutral as the election nears. Police say they'll review whether new Labour candidate, Police Superintendent Rakesh Naidu, shared sensitive information with Labour during the selection process. He's been working as the Police Partnership Manager for Iwi and Ethnic Communities and is now 13th on Labour's list. Academic Jeff Plimmer says neutrality is crucial to maintaining public trust.
8: Neutrality is more important than ever, and so it's really important that the public service absolutely look at its conduct and its behaviour.
7: Labour says the Auditor-General should look into record-keeping in the Prime Minister's office. The Chief Ombudsman is investigating how an Official Information Act request was handled when lobbying documents on climate change law weren't released. They'd been sent to a then-staffer's personal email. The Department of Internal Affairs is also looking into the ex-staffer's IT account. Labour MP Camilla Belich has asked the Auditor-General for a formal audit. The Sensible Sentencing Trust says the government is kicking the can down the road on coward punch sentencing. The Justice Committee isn't recommending a mandatory minimum non-parole period for the crime, despite backing from New Zealand First and ACT. The committee suggests the Crimes Amendment Bill isn't the appropriate vehicle for changes. But Sensible Sentencing Trust spokeswoman Louise Parsons says because of technicalities, the government could still go ahead with it.
9: If they choose to, they can actually get this over the line before the election, and then they would be actually giving what they promised, tougher sentencing, which means going tough on crime.
7: An advocate for military personnel says more defence spending should go into infrastructure. The small town housing Waiuru military camp has been under a do not drink water notice, which has now been lifted because of aluminium levels well above allowable limits. In 2024, 80% of the town's water demand was caused by leaks. Mission Home Front co-founder Aaron Speedy says $1.5 billion is being put into drones, ships and navy upgrades.
10: We are still suffering on the ground. The government and every single political party is accepting these standards by not investing into infrastructure, and it's coming back to bite them.
7: A 54-year-old man has been arrested on the West Coast over allegedly attempting to groom a minor. The Hokitika man was arrested in Greymouth after allegedly communicating online with a person he believed to be 13 years old. Police allege he engaged in behaviour consistent with grooming and subsequently travelled with the intention of meeting the young person. He's due to appear in the Greymouth District Court today. Police have opposed bail. Elon Musk's net worth is set for a potential boost. He's expected to become the world's first trillionaire when his rocket, satellite and data center company, SpaceX, goes public. The share price will be around $135 US and will only need to tick up by a fraction for him to hit the milestone. BBC correspondent Lily Jamali, however, says there are some out there who are skeptical.
11: There are a lot of people urging caution out there, but for people who want a piece of this action, I think a lot of that has to do with Elon Musk and people who just believe in him.
7: In sport, rugby, the Chiefs have all but steamrolled their way to a fourth straight Super Pacific final with an irresistible home semi-final performance.
12: 49 points to 12. That is an absolute, in the want of a better word for a semi-final, hiding.
13: Hiding. They got routed.
7: And the commentary there on Newstalk ZB Sport and iHeartRadio. The Chiefs put the Crusaders to the sword to the tune of over a point a minute in the first half, leading 42-5 at the break. In football, injured All Whites goalkeeper Ollie Sale reckons New Zealand can create history and qualify for the World Cup knockout stage. The Auckland FC goalkeeper says the first step is to secure at least a point against Iran.
14: Go out there with a confident performance and settle with a draw, that's okay. And then you can really attack the Egypt game. Coming up against Belgium in that last game will be difficult if you need all 3 points. So we need to see the All Whites pick up a win in those first two games if we're going to see it happen.
7: And Mexico and South Korea were the winners on day one of the tournament. That's news and sport. I'm Tony Doe.
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18: 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The forecast valid till midnight tonight. Northland and Auckland cloudy, some isolated showers clearing and fine spells increasing. Waikato to the Kapiti coast, including Coromandel, Bay of Plenty in the central high country. Mainly fine this morning, scattered rain developing in the afternoon. Gisborne and Hawke's Bay, cloudy with isolated showers, clearing to fine. Wellington and Wairarapa, partly cloudy, the chance of an evening shower. Marlborough and Nelson, cloudy periods with scattered light rain. Bullitt, the Grey District and Westland, mostly cloudy, some scattered rain. Canterbury, Otago, Southland and Fiordland, generally it should be fine, but areas of low cloud or fog this morning. Patchy drizzle in Fiordland tonight. And for the Chatham Islands, you're in for a few showers.
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18: Newstalk ZB it is, overnight talk on a Saturday morning, coming up 7 minutes past five. We've got about 20-odd minutes of talk back before we get into news, sport and weather at 5:30, and then it's pretty much all sport from Christchurch, Wellington and Auckland as we head up to 6 o'clock. So last hour I introduced the subject after hearing Kerry's piece on Friday morning, yesterday morning, and she was wondering out loud why people are still trying methamphetamine. Now, I've been wondering about this for years, and I've got two people close to me who had trouble with meth years and years and years ago. But one thing in their favour, they had no idea, you know, 20-odd years ago, just how bad, how dangerous, how addictive methamphetamine is. They had no idea at all. One of these guys... honestly, like, he's taken every recreational drug known to man and he's never had a problem. Like cocaine, heroin, all that, you know, he was into it. It was, in the end, it was meth that got him, completely undid his life. Like, the wife wanted nothing to do with him, had two kids, just you didn't get to see them anymore. His business, which was really successful and primed for even bigger things, he lost it. And all down to this awful, awful drug. And I have just been wondering, sort of for the last 15, 20 years, we've known, people have known just how awful this methamphetamine is. Why would you try it? But still, people are doing exactly that. And gangs are making a tidy fortune selling it to them. I just don't get it. I really, really don't get it. Most of the other recreational drugs, there is a certain thing, you know,

just given up. Yeah, not going to take that stuff anymore. It's not good for me. I spent the weekend up. Last sleep I had was Thursday night, and that was now kind of Sunday sort of thing. So if you've, you might have a friend, a family member who's tried meth. How has that worked out? Let me know. 0800 80 10 80.

0: And this is a text here just popped in. Good hearing Tony Doe again. A text there from Rose. Yeah, isn't it? Isn't it? Yeah. I agree. I do like it when I'm driving into work of a Friday night and I hear Tony doing the news. Yeah, he's good value. Nice guy and great newsreader and a funny bugger as well. Very funny bugger. This was part of the opening that Kerry had yesterday, and this is what got me when I heard it. Our meth use continues to break records, she writes. According to the latest wastewater drug test, methamphetamine use is up 15% since the last quarter. Consumption of methamphetamine and MDMA both increased. MDMA does have a seasonal component, though, they said, with increases during the summer music festival period from January to March. Yeah. People pop a pill while they're at the festivals and then pretty much get on with their lives. But meth use, up 15% since the last quarter, and Kerry, like me, wonders why. Why are people taking up this pernicious drug when there is so much harm associated with it and plenty of publicity on how bad it is? On TikTok, Instagram, you've got former users who are saying how much better their lives are now that they've got free of the drug and the gangs who control it. They can't believe they let themselves get hooked on meth. At one point, they were so low, apparently Kerry was saying they wanted to die. Why are people still picking up the pipe, she asks, and giving it a go? Kerry understands why people want to sell meth. It's easy money, but why would people ignore all the warnings and become a user? The past week has seen a major drugs bust in Northland. Operation Phoenix has dismantled an operation manufacturing and supplying meth in remote parts of the far north. And apparently it's a huge problem still up there. 14 people arrested, all of them apparently had links with gangs. Police say the gangs were getting single mums addicted to meth with the intent of turning them into dealers of the drug. So give it to them for free, get them addicted, and then get them to sell off the debt by selling it. Operation Phoenix has busted this gang operation, but police know meth use won't stop. For some reason, Kerry says, people are still trying it and quickly getting hooked. Absolute crazy, crazy, crazy stuff. Your thoughts on that, if you have any, 0800 80 1080. We'll see how we go. But something a little bit lighter. He's back. The man known as Engelbert Humperdinck is heading back to New Zealand for 3 shows later this month. Now, he's just turned 90. This is his worldwide celebration tour, a tour by a man who just couldn't retire. After the break, Engelbert Humperdinck talks to Francesca Rudkin. Get to that after the break.
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2: 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And where it might end up. With the New Zealand Herald. 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News worth knowing.

0: dubbed the King of Romance for his rich, velvety voice, his passionate power ballads and his charismatic stage presence. Rising to fame alongside the Beatles and the Rolling Stones, Engelbert Humperdinck has spent 60 years in the music industry. He's released 64 albums, 35 of them platinum, 150 million in sales, 4 Grammy nobs and a Golden Globe. And to this day, he's still a hit with millions of listeners and followers around the globe. Engelbert turned 90 in early May and he's still at it, releasing new music, and he's touring to New Zealand for his celebration tour this month. Engelbert Humperdinck joins me now from the US. Good morning.
1: Good morning, Francisca.
0: A belated happy birthday for turning 90 in early May. That is worth celebrating, 90, isn't it?
1: I can't believe it myself. I've reached this particular age, but there you go. You can't stop time, but you can do something about it, and that's keep working and doing my job and doing the best I can.
0: You released a new single just days before your birthday. You've got a 50 dates tour this year. We don't see many 90-year-olds still doing big tours and releasing music. So how do you do it? How do you keep going?
1: I just keep myself fit, you know, and I love what I do, and I've got a great following, and of course with social media I keep in touch with my following all over the world, and we do a thing called Tuesday Musday on my website, and I inform my audiences that what I'm doing that particular week, and et cetera.
0: I mean, when I look at the schedule though of New Zealand and Australia, you've got a concert every 2 days. I mean, that's a tight schedule. That's quite a lot to manage, isn't it?
1: It's okay with me. I've so used to traveling and doing my thing. You know, it's second nature to me. I don't worry about things like that.
0: The tour in 2024 and 25 was called The Last Waltz. It was supposed to be the final one. Did you not enjoy retirement?
1: I'll be honest with you. I'm going to tell you something. I had a couple of months off, you know, before doing a few gigs that I was doing. And I was just climbing the walls. And I called up my manager and I said, listen, this is not going to be the last waltz for me. I got to keep going till I can't do it anymore. But I'm singing great. I've got new release out and it's in the charts. And I'm so happy about it. And, you know, a song called I've Got You, you know. And I'm following that. It's all different to me right now, being in the Spotify and all these places. I don't know about all that, but it's quite exciting to know that I'm back in the charts.
0: Well, let's talk a little bit about this, because you get incredible numbers on streaming platforms and social media, up to 59 million streams on certain things on YouTube and things. Have you found a new audience through these platforms?
1: I think because of social media, I have. And of course, I did this Man Without Love, was on a program called Moon Night. And of course, the young people were watching it. And it had 2,020,000 streams, you know. And it was just unbelievable. And of course, the young people come to see

0: me in the show because they want to know what an Engelbert Humperdinck's all about, you know.
1: What do you put, what else do you put those high numbers down to? I've read that you believe that karaoke is a part of it.
0: Say again?
1: I believe that you think karaoke has also played a part in these high numbers.
0: A big part. Karaoke, because people, you know, karaoke seems to be a form of entertainment for people around the world. And everybody loves to sing. And I'm just pleased that they choose my songs to sing. And that's I've got a big karaoke following.
1: Has it been easy to adapt to this world of social media and things? I mean, did you jump on it or did sort of other people kind of drag you into this new digital world? I've been dragged into it.
0: No, you have to. I think in this time and age, you have to be in social media. Otherwise, you know, you get lost. And I think you have to know what's going on in the world. And I follow it in that respect. I think it's great. And, you know, your publicity is done automatically because, you know, I do a thing called Tuesday Musday, and I tell people what I'm doing around the world. And it's just an unbelievable way of communication.
2: And Engelbert Humperdinck, he will be doing 3 shows in New Zealand later this month. Wellington, June 26, Christchurch, June 28, and Auckland, June 30. And tickets, I gather, are available now from Ticketmaster. I've got an interesting text here from Carol regarding her daughter and meth. But it's quite long and it's very hard to read, Carol. So I've read it, but it sounds like that's been a tough fight. It's a shame, sort of definitely. Or 2 daughters with historical meth use. One is under the Mental Health Act on and off for the last 15 years. I have a protection order out on her. She lost custody of her son to the dad. The other daughter has bipolar and has children. I'm trying to get custody. She has just met another user who wants to marry her after knowing her for a month. Oh, dear. She has a house. Oh, okay, so she's retained that. That's good. Getting a prenup. Manipulative, I think you're trying to say there, and a total loser. Thanks, Carol. Thank you for that.
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4: What was all the cutting, relative term by the way, for in the first place? Capital spending. That should be the aim of the game, and it largely will be. Not all spending is bad, of course. Handouts and made-up ministries, not great. Roads and hospitals, quite good. We're up over 40% of debt to GDP, and many people argue, including Labour and including the Greens, that we can and should spend more. And yes, we can, and yes, we probably should, but not on day-to-day stuff. That's dumb. We're not America, we're not Europe. We don't have huge domestic demand, quite prone to earthquakes, thank you very much, a few weather events to boot. Any spending we do must be careful, must be calculated, because let's be honest, our economy is more fragile to shocks both here and abroad, which is why the surplus keeps getting pushed out. It's the shocks, which is why we need to unshackle ourselves from a structural deficit, and the sooner we can do that, the better, ideally, ahead of schedule.
3: That was a Newstalk ZB Extra.
2: This is cool. Australians are being asked to choose a name for a new ute. This would be the Chery utility vehicle. Chery Australia launched a competition to decide on the name of its upcoming plug-in hybrid ute. They received more than 20,000 suggestions. I've shortlisted those down to 9 names. The winner will be given one of these utes free. Chery's ute will feature a 2.5-litre turbocharged diesel engine paired with the plug-in hybrid system, which the company says will be 10% more efficient and more comfortable than a straight diesel. This is Chery's first diesel plug-in hybrid 1-ton ute. Currently known only as KP31, the new Chery ute is roughly the same size of a Ford Ranger. Selected from thousands of entries, Chery Australia says the 9 shortlisted names reflect the spirit and personality Australians associate with a ute, as well as the roles utes play in everyday work and lifestyle.

Okay, these are the nine. Outrider draws on the Australian tradition of the outrider, someone who rode ahead to scout unknown territory. Orca draws on the whale's reputation for strength, intelligence, and adaptability. Ironbark, inspired by one of Australia's iconic eucalyptus trees, reflecting Cherry's ute as a robust, dependable vehicle. Bushwalker, that's a good name, captures the spirit of the Australian outdoors and a ute designed to feel at home across any terrain. So Stockman is there, Longridge is there as well. Ridgeback combines references to rugged terrain and dependable performance, aligning with Cherry's diesel plug-in hybrid ute as a capable and durable vehicle suited to demanding Australian conditions. Terror, yep. One suggestion that they call the ute mate, a Cherry mate. The company says Australians will soon be invited to vote for their preferred name before the final winner is revealed, and the person who submitted the winning name will receive the first Cherry ute when it arrives in Australia a bit later this year. News Talk ZB 26 past 5.

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7: 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Mike Hosking, Jamie Mackay, Heather Duplessis-Allen, Tim Beveridge. All the names you can trust. 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
9: Good morning, it's 5:30. I'm Kalia Strong. The cause of a fire which caused chaos at Wellington Airport last night is still unknown. Fire and an emergency received the alarm at 7:15pm with at least 8 appliances responding and travellers evacuated onto the tarmac. A Wellington Airport spokesperson says the southwest pier and main terminal building were evacuated and no one is reported to be hurt. The airport will be open as usual today. However, there may be some flow-on disruptions to flights, so passengers are advised to check directly with the airlines. Opportunity Party leader Kule Wong thinks she can take out the Labour stronghold Mount Albert seat. Wong's launching a campaign dedicated to her race for the electorate this weekend. The seat's currently held by Labour MP Helen White, but in the past it's been held by former Prime Ministers Helen Clark and Jacinda Ardern. White narrowly won the seat over National's Melissa Lee in 2023. Wong says she wouldn't be going for it if she didn't think it was winnable.
10: We needed to make sure that if we were going to go for an electorate, we could really do it justice.
9: Police are searching for the owner of a light blue dinghy found in the far north's Hehe Beach. The vessel, around 6 feet long with a worn-off white interior, was found at 5pm on Thursday. A fishing net with floats, 3 freshly caught fish and a wooden bench seat were located inside. Police say they want to rule out the vessel being linked to anyone missing or in distress. US President Donald Trump has rejected the suggestion the United States has made major concessions to Iran, despite a senior US official calling the emerging pact performance-based. In a post on his Truth Social platform, Trump said Iran's leaked comments on a deal with the United States do not represent what has been agreed to in writing. Iran's version of the deal, as outlined by the IRNA news agency, says the United States will release part of Iran's frozen assets immediately after the deal is signed, with the remainder freed gradually during further negotiations. To sport, and the Chiefs have surged to a fourth straight Super Rugby final with an emphatic 49-12 semi-final win over the Crusaders in Hamilton. The hosts stunned their rivals with 6 converted tries in the first half to lead 42-5 at the break. The loss is the Crusaders' biggest in competition history. The Chiefs will face the winner of tonight's second semi-final between the Hurricanes and Blues in the decider. Kane Williamson has retired from cricket. The 35-year-old has exited the game ahead of the second test against England at the Oval starting Wednesday. Fans are left to bask in the glory he bestowed upon the sport during a 15-year international career, which has straddled what must be New Zealand's greatest era, culminating in leading the Black Caps to the inaugural World Test Championship crown in 2021. He finishes with the most New Zealand test runs, most centuries and an astonishing 54.06 average. The Dolphins have thumped the Roosters 48-10 in the NRL in Brisbane. That's Newstalk ZB News and Sport. It's 5:33. Jim Sneddon is next.
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12: 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Enjoy smarter hot water designed for Kiwi homes. The forecast, Northland and Auckland, cloudy, some isolated showers clearing, fine spells increasing. Waikato to the Kapiti coast, including Coromandel, Bay of Plenty and the central high country. Mainly fine this morning, scattered rain developing in the afternoon. Gisborne and Hawke's Bay, cloudy with isolated showers, clearing to fine. Wellington and Wairarapa, partly cloudy, the chance of an evening shower. Marlborough and Nelson, cloudy periods with scattered light rain. Buller, the Grey District and Westland, mostly cloudy, some scattered rain. Canterbury, Otago, Southland and Fiordland, generally fine, but areas of low cloud or fog this morning. Patchy drizzle in Fiordland tonight. And for the Chatham Islands, you're in for a few showers.

0: Newstalk ZB, 23 minutes to 6, and ordinarily, and it's been working a treat over the last few months, in theory, we'll give this a whirl, but I don't think she's going to be there, from the All Sport Breakfast in Canterbury, Leslie Murdoch. Actually, we're going to go straight to the phone. Leslie, we're on.
1: Hello, Jim. How are you?
0: All right. Yeah, I think it's probably a wise idea. Without the lights, then that tells me that we're not connected.
1: That's correct. Well, my goodness me, that Chiefs Crusaders semi-final, there'll be a lot of sad people, I can tell you, down here.
0: I bet.
1: They did not see that coming, but it was sensational, wasn't it, from the Chiefs that first half. Oh, my goodness, you'd have to think all the past losses at critical times of Super Rugby seasons had come home and it had burnt in their brains, and they played superbly well. There is no taking away from the Chiefs. We could say plenty of things about the patchy season that the Crusaders have had. You know, they did miss big-time players, like not having Scott Barrett, the loss of Will Jordan, Tamaiti Williams, you know, big names during the course of the season. But, you know, it's all about adapting, isn't it? However, it was a patched-up Crusaders side. People like Jamie Hanna, Christian Leo-Willi, they had to play big minutes. And against the onslaught that the Chiefs brought in that semi-final last night, it was nothing short of magnificent, really, from them. I've never seen anything like it in Super Rugby at playoff time. So all you can say is hats off to the Chiefs. It's going to be fascinating to see, A, who makes the other final. Clearly, on form, you'd have to think it's Hurricanes. The way the Blues played last week and the way that they've played the last 4 weeks, they wouldn't be proud of that. But you'd have to think it's going to be a Hurricanes-Chiefs final. Well, the best two teams are going to be in the final, and that's what you want in a competition.
0: But mm-hmm. Yes.
1: We will get the breakdown. We will have a look at it back here. Probably pretty raw still for the players to actually gauge what the season's been like. But anyway, there is other rugby going on. Matatu in the Aupiki competition, the beginning of 2026 for them, as we heard in the lead-up to this match against, and they're playing the Chiefs as well, here in Christchurch, looking to break that attendance record. And that was 4,800. Well, we know that now that they've surpassed 10,000 for the match this afternoon. Just what they will get to, we'll wait and see. But magnificent for them to be playing in the stadium, and of course they should. And then, of course, getting the big big following as well.
0: And you've also got the Rams.
1: We have got the Canterbury Rams are playing the Otago Nuggets tomorrow in Dunedin, and this is Canterbury Rams fourth sitting on the ladder, fifth for the Otago Nuggets. So that's going to be a humdinger down there. And in the ANZ netball, wow, it's all on. The top three teams are all vying to finish top so they don't have to play in the elimination final. So the Mystics are sitting on top on goal difference. Tactics steal. It is 2-3 down in Invercargill tomorrow. And when you look, you know, off the court, you've got basically all Southern Steel coaches, people like Donna Wilkins and T. Hewing Gaselby. Rickett, of course, coached the Tactics, but they've played so much.

0: of their netball down in the south, up against Wendy Frew and her crew. It is, there is so much on the line for both these teams, and can't wait for that match tomorrow. We'll, of course, be keeping our eye on the FIFA World Cup, the Women's Cricket World Cup. We'll have former Whitefern captain Hayley Tiffin join us on the program. Really looking forward to that. But really, this morning, we'll be looking at that Crusaders-Chiefs match and seeing where the season didn't quite pan out for the Crusaders, where they faltered, I guess, and I get one of the big issues during the season, just 3 weeks ago, the reveal that Rob Penny wouldn't continue and would be replaced by Scott Hansen. So there's lots to talk about in that. I guess the overnight news for us is Kane Williamson.
1: Yes.
0: When you think about him, I just think in all of my cricket years, he would be the most complete cricketer that I've ever set eyes on. I think his attention to detail, his technical ability in the batting, his desire to take the ego out of the game and just get his game technically right at the top. I loved watching him. So, I mean, that's come as a bombshell to me, thinking that he might stay on. But I guess given what I've just said, his ability to cut to the chase, to break down his own game, to perfect it, he probably thinks there's nothing more that he can do. He's made the decision. Pull the pin. Don't linger. Don't make it harder than it is. And, wow, what a loss for the game, and boy, has he given so much to the game, not just for New Zealand, but globally. Love what he's brought. So we'll have a look at that as well during the course of the program.
1: Because it is strange resigning between test matches.
0: Well, I guess if you're mentally finished, then yeah, you're mentally finished. And I think that that's where he would be. That's the type of man that he is. He's got three young children. He's got a lovely wife, lovely partner, great family who have always supported his. His folks have been a great support to him. But I take my hat off to him. If he thinks that there's nothing more that he can help the team with, then why would you stay around?
1: Exactly.
0: I mean, I guess that's the professional game, isn't it? Those are the kind of hard calls that you have to make. But if it's gone in your mental approach, then it's gone.
1: Right, and the forecast for the Canterbury region today.
0: 4 degrees today for Sporty Saturday. It should be, we're looking for a high of 12. We're certainly into winter, but no rain on the forecast, Jim. That's the important thing.
1: That's what we like.
0: Cheers, Leslie. Smile about. Thanks, Jim.
1: All right, thank you.

0: News Talk CB, 16 minutes to 6. All Sport Breakfast. The Wellington host, Adam Cooper. Good morning.
1: Morning, Jim.
0: You well?
1: Very well, thanks. And very excited for what lies ahead in terms of Super Rugby tonight. And I think regardless if it's the Hurricanes, which is obviously, as Leslie mentioned, the most likely team that advances to the next week's grand final from tonight's game against the Blues, but regardless of if it's the Canes versus Blues, I think either team would be incredibly worried about what they saw from the Chiefs last night. Wasn't it a clinical, dominant, impressive victory? And, you know, you talk about peaking at the right time, and yes, the Chiefs have been there or thereabouts this year, but they sharpened their swords well and truly against the Crusaders last night, didn't they? I don't think many people saw a result that dominant coming in the Super Rugby semi-finals. It's been a real playoff series of, I wouldn't say mismatches per se, but certainly one-sided games. That's how it's ended up on the night. And, well, as Leslie said, that may continue tonight here in Wellington, Jim, where we've got the Hurricanes, who have been the top team in the competition for all season, with a lot of expectation on them. Hosting the Blues tonight, who have had a just disastrous end to the season. And, you know, due to the playoff format, are really lucky to be here. They've had four losses in a row, including in that qualifying final last weekend, which saw them, you know, bounce back, get a second life as the lucky loser. And here they are as, one of the final three teams in the competition now to head to Wellington and try and pull off what would be an absolute upset, an absolute

0: miracle against the Hurricanes this evening. But yeah, there's been a lot of excitement around this here in Wellington. Jim, obviously, you know, Hurricanes historically haven't been as consistent as nearly all other teams in Super Rugby. So when a team has had a season like it has, you know, topping the table, producing just great rugby, having very impressive players from 1 to 15 on the field and then from 16 to 23, it's a group of players that for the bulk of them came together maybe sort of 2-3 years ago. And you look at that Hurricanes team now playing tonight, most of them have played 50 games for the franchise. Many are getting close to 100. So it just shows the continuity over these last few years. They were in a similar position a couple of years ago, Jim, and this I know will be occupying their minds a bit tonight. 2 years ago, they had topped the table. They got to the semi-final stage. They hosted the Chiefs, and the Chiefs stunned them, basically, and knocked them out of the competition. So it's another semi-final opportunity for the Hurricanes to right those wrongs and get into next week for them, which would be just a fourth franchise grand final in history. So a lot riding for it on this team, but I think, you know, the time has come for this group of players who, as I said, all sort of got, a lot of whom got together just a few years ago. They have worked so hard for this moment, and they're just a win away from being given the chance to host a final next week. Fihi Finiangonofo, the competition's leading try scorer, is back. A bit of a hamstring injury the last few weeks, and the form that he's been in right through the season provides just another tough attacking threat that the Blues will have to be wary of tonight as well, Jim. You've got to say the Blues have a very minor chance. I mean, any team with the likes of Bowden Barrett, Caleb Clark, you know, Anton Signer playing some great rugby in the loose forwards as well, you can't just say they're going to lose the game, but the way that they have performed as a team these last few weeks has been quite disappointing for them and for the competition, I think, given they only won the title 2 years ago as well, Jim. It's been quite a fall from grace for them. So I don't think that'll stop the support that the Hurricanes get tonight. I think ticket sales have been pretty promising. Don't think it'll sell out, unfortunately. I'd say a lot of people are hoping that they make the final next week and are saving their hard-earned money for that. But I think it's going to be a great game. Hurricanes obviously put 60 points on the Brumbies last week. And many would suggest that, you know, they'd be in line to pile a fair few points on the Blues tonight. So we'll see what happens. And hopefully, from a Hurricanes perspective, we're talking a Chiefs-Hurricanes final here in Wellington next week, Jim. But boy, that'd be a tough game.
1: Mm-hmm. Now, so it's still got netball and the Football National Club knockout.
0: Yeah, so yeah, netball, obviously it's an interesting weekend. Obviously we've got the playoffs to come in the ANZ Premiership, but it's the last round this weekend, and we know that the Stars, the Magic, and our team of Wellington, the Pulse, are out of finals contention. Quite an interesting situation, Jim, because for many, the players don't know if they'll be back next year. It's another sort of season-ending period of uncertainty where there's no TV deal for the netball next year domestically. We don't know how a competition's going to look. We don't know what teams could survive, what teams might go. So it's probably going to be a sort of an emotional game for players of the Stars, Pulse and Magic this weekend. Not just the players either, the coaches and support staff, fans who have been loyal supporters of these teams as well. There is just no guarantee around where this competition sits next year, if there will be a competition similar to what we've had this year. Obviously this year it was a watered down competition with a new TV broadcaster, TVNZ, after Sky decided not to show the domestic netball anymore, which threw the sport into a fair bit of chaos and uncertainty. So, yeah, it's going to be a disappointing end to the season for those three teams, and they'll just be sort of sitting around wondering now what on earth's going on in the future. We've got Pulse coach Anna Andrews-DeSola joining us this morning. She'll talk a bit about their season, which has been a disappointing one as well, Jim. You know, the Pulse were a genuine title contender every year. Unfortunately, with all those changes, they lost a lot of players to Australia this year. They had to dig into their depths in the netball zone. And while they do have some promising young players, it hasn't been enough for them to be competitive this year. So they have been certainly one of the teams that have suffered the most from all the changes in netball. And we'll also ask Anna this morning what is happening in the future. Does she know if she has a job beyond this weekend? That'll be an interesting conversation during our show with lots to fit in. And as you mentioned, Jim, yeah, Chatham Cup and Kate Shepherd Cup, the men's and women's National Club knockout competitions continue. A couple of big games.

0: games in Wellington today across both those competition and the men's the sort of match of the weekend, I believe, for the Chatham Cup will be Miramar Rangers taking on Western Suburbs locally here in Wellington. And the Kate Shepherd Cup, my pick is for watching that one, for a Wellington-based game, Petone hosting Waterside Karori at 11 o'clock this morning. So we'll cover off those games on the show this morning too.
1: Wonderful. And what's the weather looking like in the capital?
0: Cloudy periods today, chance of a shower mainly in the evening, so it could affect the rugby a little bit, Jim, but hopefully it won't come into play too much. The kickoff time forecast for that game tonight in Wellington is 12 degrees, so that's not too bad at all for this time of year. The high in the city today is 14.
1: Good work there, Adam. Thank you, mate.
0: Cheers, Jim. Have a good day.
1: Bye. Thank you.
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10: Giggity.
9: You started it.
10: Yeah, I know. I did. I started it.
9: You started it.
10: Hi, Jim. How are you?
9: Hi, Dars. Last week.
10: Last shift for a few weeks.
9: You're going to get that knee dealt to, eh?
10: Oh, yeah. Finally. The delightful Michael Hanlon is going to get busy with a buzz saw, a bone saw, whatever else he's got. I don't know, a bit of glue. Get in there and rip it to bits and then put a new one in, which is fantastic.
9: Yeah.
10: I'm really looking forward to actually, as my daughter pointed out, so it means you're going to move around the house and not go, ow, every couple of minutes, pretty much. Just thought, that's going to be good. That's what she can see. So, you know, it should be fun. I'd say it wasn't fun. Apparently, it's miserable pain for the first week or so.
9: Yes, I've heard.
10: So don't bother try getting hold of me because I'll be nose deep in morphine.
9: Yeah.
10: I better do much. It's go and exercise. Just do the rehab.
9: So, yeah.
10: It's very good. I'm very happy and I'm very appreciative. That we have an ACC system here. And I think if I was living in the United States of America, I'd have to sell my firstborn to actually do this. But as it happens, I don't.
9: So
10: you thank your lucky stars. You're grateful for the things that you've got, and ACC is one of them. And I know there are plenty of people out there who have had issues with ACC, but from my point of view, it's been nothing but smooth sailing.
9: Yeah,
10: there are problems. That's okay. That's all good. But, yeah, so it means that fortuitously for myself over the next 3 weeks, while I'm resting, recuperating, recovering, rehabbing, there just happens to be two more test matches on between the Black Caps and England without Kane Williamson, which is not great, but there you go. I understand why he's walked away from this.
9: Mm-hmm.
10: I've also got the start of the T20 Women's World Cup, which the Ferns are defending their title, and there's a small matter of a bit of football going on in Mexico and Canada, and that placed wedged in betwixt. So I'll be watching a wee bit of football and a lot of cricket. Well, I suppose there's a bit of Formula One on.
9: There'll be Formula One,
10: so
9: for sure.
10: I'm taking a few weeks off work because I have to, not because I want to. I actually pleaded with the, please, can I just go back to work after a couple of weeks? No, I'll go on. Go on. I'll be fine. Look, at least three. Three's great. That's all I want. No more. Now, what is wrong with you? What he doesn't understand, that work

0: Look, I haven't taken any time off since mid-January, I think it was, is when Katie, my partner, went back overseas to Britain. So I've gone right the way through. Work's my safe space. And for somebody who, I love my lovely ADHD. Without it, it wouldn't be me, right? It just wouldn't be me. So I'm very appreciative of my ADHD. But what it needs, I need structure in my life. Without structure, it's chaotic mess. So by having to come into work at the same time and every day and do the same job and talk to people, I get a sense of belonging. I get a sense of this is what I do, this is how it works. And that structure works marvellous to me. See, there's something about the devil and idle hands. I'm really concerned about the 3 weeks.
1: That's why they say it.
0: What am I going to do? But I've got a lot of recovery to do. I will miss it, but I'm not allowed to come in. So 3 weeks, and I'll be back yelling at people and interviewing sports people, which is what I've been doing for 25 years.
2: No, we've got less than 2 minutes now.
0: Oh, come on. So we should talk about sport. Well, people who regularly listen to this piece of media, will this guy ever actually talk about sport? I kind of did. I said what I'm going to watch. On the show today, we'll be joined by Greg Feek, assistant coach of the Blues. They take on the Hurricanes tonight. That's after the Chiefs absolutely flogged my Crusaders last night. That was devastating. To make it worse, when I came in this morning, the newsreader Ruben Mama is a massive Chiefs fan, and you cannot get the grin off his face. But, hey, Chiefs are due. It's been a while now. They keep getting beaten in finals, but they got there. But the Hurricanes are taking on the Blues tonight. So, Greg Feek, incidentally, I was talking to Greg the other day. He's had, you know, my knee's gone, right?
2: Yeah.
0: My rotator cuff's starting to play up now. There's always something, isn't it? It's cool being old, right?
2: Yes.
0: Greg's like, mate, I've had both shoulders done. Don't worry, you'll be fine. Maya Wilson, one of my favourites. She joins us out of the Mystics, talking about netball there. Jim Dolan, our regular correspondent. Slade Griffin, assistant coach of the Warriors. They take on the Sharks this weekend after a week off. We'll go to Michael Burgess in the United States of America to talk about the FIFA World Cup.
3: Funny, yes.
0: That's what we're going to do. Sophie Devine joins us because the T20 Women's World Cup gets underway. It's actually started already, but they'll be starting to play in a couple of days' time, I think. So we'll talk to Sophie Devine too. And Opiki starts this weekend, Women's Super Rugby, and Tara Turner to join us. Richard Turner and Ollie Ritchie are the guests on the All-Star panel, and Jason Pine will chime in as well. That's our plan, Stan.
2: Right, a goodie.
0: Yeah, I'm looking forward to it.
2: Oh, good luck with the op.
0: I don't need luck, mate. I need skill and application. 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

0: Ian Bridge, Roman Travis, Jack Tame, all the names you can trust. 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
1: Good morning, it's 6 o'clock, I'm Kalia Strong. The cause of a fire which caused chaos at Wellington Airport last night is still unknown. Fire and Emergency received the alarm at 7:15pm with at least 8 appliances responding. Flights into Wellington were diverted and travellers were evacuated onto the tarmac. Lachlan Rennie has more.
2: Some passengers reported they were stuck on their planes, unable to disembark. A Wellington Airport spokesperson says the Southwest Pier and Main Terminal building were evacuated and no one is reported to be hurt.
1: The airport will be open as usual today. However, there may be some flow-on disruptions to flights, so passengers are advised to check directly with their airlines. A general practice organisation is slamming a potential GP fees freeze, saying the government's trying to pass the buck. A proposed shake-up to the Health New Zealand's funding system would see fees frozen for 12 months from July, with overall funding increases of 6%. General practitioner's Aotearoa chair, Dr. Buzz Burrell, says he supports lowering patient fees, but this announcement shows a serious lack of understanding.
3: If the government is underfunding it, then the shortfall needs to be paid by somebody, and that's going to be the patient. And if there's a fees increase freeze, that locks in an underfunding of general practice.
1: To the US, and at least 11 people have been shot and one person is dead after a mass shooting in Texas. This follows an hours-long standoff between the shooter and police in the west city of Midland. Mayor Lori Blong confirms the shooter is dead. CNN's Ryan Young says SWAT teams and police swarmed the area.
4: This all happened on West Wall Street there in the Midland area. We know that there's plenty of victims at the hospital who are undergoing surgery right now.
1: SpaceX shares have begun trading 11% above their IPO price as the biggest stock market float ever gets underway. After an auction process, SpaceX shares are finally trading on the NASDAQ at $150. It gives SpaceX a valuation of almost $2 trillion above the $1.77 trillion set in the initial public offering. The landmark listing cements Elon Musk's status as the first trillionaire. Back home, and international visitor numbers continue to climb. Stats NZ data out today shows 288,000 international visitors came to New Zealand in April 2026, up 8% on the same period last year. It includes visitor numbers from China surging past 32,000, up 52% compared to the same time last year. ASB senior economist Mark Smith says it's encouraging.
5: The low New Zealand dollar is certainly helping people come in. They're spending by more. Tourists inflow numbers are about 93% of pre-COVID peaks.
1: Just one major South Island ski field will be opening on time following a warmer than expected start to winter. Coronet Peak is the first to open following a successful fortnight running its new snowmaking factory on the Luna Slopes. The Remarkables, Mount Hutt and Cadrona will open next weekend. NZ Ski CEO Paul Anderson says they're expecting to get a decent dump of snow throughout the week.
6: There's a couple of good systems coming through that are starting to trend to the southwest, which is fantastic for Queenstown. And then Mount Hutt gets the tail end of those.
7: To Newstalk ZB Sport, Kane Williamson has retired from cricket. Andrew Alderson reports from the England Test Tour.
8: The 35-year-old has exited the game ahead of the second test against England at the Oval starting Wednesday. Fans left to bask in the glory he bestowed upon the sport during a 15-year international career, which has straddled what must be New Zealand's greatest era, culminating in leading the Black Caps to the inaugural World Test Championship crown in 2021. He finishes with the most New Zealand test runs, most centuries, and an astonishing average of 54.06. However, of more importance has been the integrity and sportsmanship he has brought. Cricket was always the better for his presence.
7: The Chiefs have stunned the Crusaders 49-12 in their Super Rugby semi-final in Hamilton. The hosts led 42-5 at halftime before showing defensive grit to inflict the biggest defeat on the Crusaders in competition history. Chiefs coach Jono Gibbs feels the result was earned by a ruthless performance on both sides of the ball.
9: That came off good defensive pressure, some turnover attack, you know, and we needed to move that ball quickly to get away from them. That first 40, we were able to capitalise on errors, and I thought we took our opportunities well.
7: Super Rugby coverage with Habit Health Physio. Book today and stay in the game. Liam Lawson has lost his career best equaling fifth place F1 finish from the Monaco Grand Prix after a penalty on Alpine's Pierre Gasly was overturned. Gasly had crossed the line third, but was initially relegated to seventh.

0: after stewards enforced two separate five-second time penalties for speeding in the pit lane. And the remaining two co-hosts opened their FIFA World Cup campaigns today. Jason Pine reports.
1: After Mexico began with a 2-0 win over South Africa yesterday, world number 30 Canada start their tournament in Toronto against Bosnia and Herzegovina, who make their return to the World Cup after 12 years. That match kicks off at 7 a.m. At 1 o'clock this afternoon, the United States welcome Paraguay to Los Angeles, the same venue New Zealand will play their first match in on Tuesday.
0: I'm Ruben Mummer. That's Newstalk ZB News and Sport with Sanderson Vitamins, a 100% New Zealand-owned family business. It's 6:05. 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
3: Your Met Service forecast for Tāmaki Makaurau. Expect cloudy periods with isolated showers, clearing to fine in the morning. Southerlies dying out early morning as well, and we've got a high 16 degrees, dropping to an overnight low of 7. Tomorrow, Sunday, it's fine with light winds, then northwesterlies developing at night. A high 17, dropping to a low 9. And over to Monday, it's a fine day but cloudy in the morning, northwesterlies and a high 17, low 10. Over to Tuesday, a few showers, clearing to fine in the morning, a high 10 degrees. Remember.

0: G'day and good morning, New Zealand. I'm Jamie Mackay. This is the best of the country. Each and every Saturday morning here on News Talk ZB, it is brought to you by Rabobank. Spent a lot of time with those guys this week at Field Days. And together, we're growing a better New Zealand, especially Rabobank. Every dollar you invest with them gets invested back into the primary sector. This is Fields of Gold, by the way, by Sting, and that's what Mystery Creek was like. I don't know the official numbers yet. I've only just got back to Dunedin. But definitely, in my mind, record crowds. So we've got a bit of a Field Day special for you. It's live, it's raw, and it's totally unedited. I can't even remember half of it because I was that busy. So it'll be a surprise to me as well as you. So we're going to play you some of the audio from some interviews we did this week. We're going to kick it off with the interview that kicked off our three-day broadcast on Wednesday. Prime Minister Christopher Luxon, Minister of Agriculture and Trade Todd McClay. It was a big week of announcements from the Nats at Field Days. Ray Smith is the Director General of MPI. Every year at Field Days, they release their Situation and Outlook for Primary Industries report. Some outstanding numbers. We're going to dig into those with Ray. The food and fibre sector in this country is forecast to top $64 billion in export earnings. We continued on that theme. Of course, that announcement was made on Thursday. We continued that theme on Thursday by talking to the two Kates, Kate Ackland, Chair of Beef and Lamb, and Kate Scott, Chief Executive of Horticulture New Zealand. The numbers were good for them as well. Meat and wool up 14% to $14.1 billion. Of course, dairy's leading the charge by a country mile. Horticulture's going great guns, up 7% to $9.5 billion, leaving forestry in its wake. It's not that long ago that horticulture and forestry were neck and neck for third place behind dairy and red meat. And wool's making a comeback. That's contributing there as well. And we're going to wrap it with one of the most entertaining interviews I thought of the week. Winston Peters, yesterday, New Zealand First Leader, along with his loyal deputy, the Prince of the Provinces, Matua Shane Jones, they were shaking things up at Field Days. So on yesterday's show, he was well and truly on a soapbox as we broadcast from the farmland site. Lots of people gathered to hear him talk. He was fired up over Poles Paris, the Indian FTA National Super, and we had a yarn about the Middle East War. All that, it's a Field Day special here on The Best of the Country.
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0: Good afternoon, New Zealand, and good afternoon, day one of Field Days here at Mystery Creek.

0: of your support of the sector and what you're doing with the Rural Support Trust as well. You've been awesome.
1: Well, I think 613 people are going along to the Claudelands Events Centre tonight. Ooh. The Minister of Agriculture will be there as well. We're going to, when I say we, Mike Green and his team are going to raise $300,000-$500,000. Who knows how much for the Rural Support Trust? It's magnificent.
0: Yeah, it's all good stuff, and I just think, you know, we've obviously put some more investment in there last year, as you were aware, and there's a number of great organisations doing some great work, and Rural Support Trust is one of them for sure, just making sure that farmers know that, yeah, they're getting over the stigma of talking about how things are for themselves, and actually it's about getting them access to those health and wellbeing services.
1: Now, your Minister of Agriculture, Todd McLay, who's sitting right beside me here, he was good enough to turn up in person. You told me you were too big of a celebrity to walk down the aisles here at Field Days because everyone wanted to stop and shake your hand.
0: You're full of it. I will see you at some point. I didn't realise we were talking now, but it's good to be with you. But isn't he doing a great job, that Todd McLay? You've got to be happy, don't you? As a farmer, he's opening up new markets all around the world. He's getting rid of Wellington out of farming. He's backing rural New Zealand. He's getting the conditions right for growth. And, you know, just already in the few hours I've been here, just walking around, I mean, you know, dairy's on fire. Red meats are doing well. Wool's doing fantastic. We've got kiwi fruit going great. And there's really good, you know, really good feel here, which is great.
1: We're going to hear from Todd in just a tick. He's made a couple of announcements this morning. I think you're making a big one this afternoon. You're going to let us in on the secret?
0: I won't yet. I've got to go announce it, I think, at 12:30 or 12:45 today. But, yeah, again, we want the sector to know we're a government that's actually working with them, not doing things to them. And actually, we've got to do our job, which is making sure we create the conditions for further success, ambition, aspiration and growth, which is important.
1: Well, Prime Minister, I know you've got a busy dance card this afternoon. I'll leave you. Thank you very much for your time. And we will see you tonight at the Big Rural Industry Leaders debate and event. It's going to be great.
0: It'll be lovely, Jamie. And thanks again for your support, mate. We appreciate it, what you do for the sector.
1: Thank you very much. Well, here's a man who's doing a lot more than me for the sector. He's never at home. He is the Minister of Agriculture, Todd McLay. I wouldn't mind your air points.
2: Well, you can have them if you want. No problem at all. Hey, Jamie, thanks for having on. The sun's shining at the Waikato. The grass is growing, and I've seen at least one farmer that's smiling, so it's a good start to the day.
1: The Prime Minister has a big announcement coming up. He's got his luncheon. I know Todd Charteris is out there somewhere. He's got to go to the luncheon. Lawrence Meredith, the EU ambassador, is coming on the show. He's got to get to the luncheon, as do you. You've made a couple of announcements this morning, one of them around the Minister of Agriculture's future leaders scholarship, three being presented annually.
2: Yeah, that's right. So I've been thinking a lot about it the last sort of 4 or 5 months, and how do we identify the farm leaders of the future, and how do we mentor them and bring them on? And so what we're doing is creating a scholarship. We'll announce it at the Field Days every year. Three young New Zealanders that we're going to mentor. They'll be able to go and do some study in New Zealand overseas, you know, look at best practice. How do we start reinvesting in the young farmers of today and grow those leaders of the future? And so it's just a little step in the right direction. I tell you what's really pleasing, after we made the announcement, we were at another event and the Field Days organised themselves, come out and said they thought it was a great idea. They want to join it and chuck some money in. So at the moment, it will be three scholarships a year at $10,000 each. I'm going to go and bend their arm a little bit. We'll grow that because I think we could do 4 or 5 people a year.
1: I was joking to the Prime Minister about him being a big-time celebrity, not being able to walk down the aisles and the streets here at Field Days. It's actually true. He gets stopped all the time, as do you. What's the feedback you're getting from the punters at the coalface, i.e. the farmers?
2: Look, I think there's two things going on. You know, the sector rightly is feeling good about itself. You know, you produce the highest quality, safest food and fibre of any country in the world, and consumers overseas are wanting it and they're paying more for it. You think about America, and I was asked the other day, am I frustrated by what's happening in the States? Well, it's hard to be frustrated when it happens again and again and again. Feels like every time, you know, we get inflation down, a cost down, production up, America does something else. But even with those tariffs, actually we're selling them about 4% more by value than we were a year ago. It's the primary sector. You think about that European Union free trade agreement, which we came to government, we got in 6 months before we were told we could. In the first 2 years, $3 billion worth of extra exports to the EU. It's the primary sector leading that. So across the board, farmers have a right to feel good, and I reckon New Zealanders are backing you now. They're recognising the importance of what you're doing. The second thing that I think that I'm noticing as I wander around is, you know, people

0: happy, but they just want to get back on the farms and farm some more. We've worked hard as a coalition government to simplify rules and get rid of them, get rid of the costs, get rid of those stupid bloody taxes that Chris Hipkins was always trying to put on farmers everywhere and back you. And you should be proud of what you're doing. You've got a government that's going to work hard.
1: How fortuitous was the timing around the Indian FTA?
0: Well, we worked very hard on it. Do you know, April of this year, 16 years ago, was the first negotiation New Zealand had with India, and successive governments have had it as an ambition. Chris Luxon said before the election, we'd do a deal in our first term. He backed me to get on a plane, and Jamie, I've been there 8 or 9 times in the 2 years. From start to finish, it took us 9 months. I was just up in Europe last week, and I saw the European Commissioner for Trade, and he was a little bit grumpy with me because I've just done a trade deal. And his question was, Todd, you're only 5 million people. You're a little economy. Your deal in many places is better than ours. How'd you do it? And it comes to relationship, right? We've built a strong relationship with India, the government, and actually I know the farmers do well with it. So in an uncertain world, we're not sure what America is doing, and everywhere else, we've got 1.4 billion consumers that want what we produce and they're willing to pay for it. I think that's going to be very important for rural New Zealand.
1: And you've done a great job there. I'm going to give you one more, or the government one more pat on the back, or maybe even the National Party, at the risk of sounding like a bit of a National Party lackey. But you've proposed the policy this week, doubling funding for the QE2 National Trust. That is the best bang for buck you can get for conservation.
0: Yeah, it really, really is. When I go overseas as agricultural minister, I've got the easiest job in the world because our farmers are the best at what they do, and everybody wants to be like you. When I'm there as trade minister, it's a blimmin' hard job because you're too good at what you do and they want to block you from being there. And what gets raised occasionally is, what is New Zealand doing about environment? So the doubling of the QE Trust Fund means much more to do, and this is just helping farmers to do what they do so very well themselves, which is to care about the land. We've got some other announcements this week as well in that space that are going to help. The PM wouldn't tease for you what he's about to announce, but let me put it this way. We've spent 3 years simplifying rules, making it easier for you to meet your obligations. You know, the only way we get to maximise all these trade deals, we've got to produce more, because we now, there's more demand for what we're allowed to produce. How about this? If you can show the same or an improved environment or climate footprint, why shouldn't you be able to do whatever you want on your own land, you know, choosing a land use to increase productivity, except plant pine trees, because I banned that.
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0: Good morning, New Zealand. Welcome back to the best of the country. I'm Jamie Mackay, just back from field days. Last day today. A lot of the urban folk turn up to Mystery Creek on a Saturday. As I said at the top of the show, I don't know the attendance numbers, but it's got to be a record. There was People for Africa at Field Days. This is Fields of Gold, and that's what it was like for many of the exhibitors at Field Days. Happy times, happy days. Now, on Thursday, the Director General of MPI released the Situation and Outlook for Primary Industries report. He did it on Thursday morning at Field Days. We caught up with him at lunchtime on our show as we broadcast from farmland site between 12 and 1. So the numbers were pretty impressive. Food and fibre sector forecast to top $64 billion in export earnings. Dairy leading the charge up 5% to $28.6 billion. Also, later that hour on Thursday's show, we caught up with the two Kates, Kate Ackland, Chair of Beef and Lamb New Zealand, and Kate Scott, Chief Executive of Horticulture New Zealand. Both of their sectors are growing great guns. Meat and wool up 14% to $14.1 billion. Horticulture 7% up 7% to $9.5 billion. And we're going to wrap the best of the country, the Field Day special edition, with Winston Peters, who was amusing all and sundry at Mystery Creek yesterday. This is the best of the country, brought to you by Rabobank. I'm Jamie Mackay.
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0: This is Ray Smith, the Director General of MPI. You come out with some outstanding numbers, Ray Smith, with the situation and outlook for primary industries. For people out there or who are listening live on the radio, summarise those numbers for me.
10: Yeah, well, thanks, Jamie. Look, this is the happiest day of the year for the primary sector because we just have this outstanding result. $64 billion, 6% growth. You see dairy up 5%, horticulture up 7%. And of course, our red meat sector that was struggling a couple of years ago, up 14%. And if you look at the overall result, we've grown 20% in the last 2 years. That's an extra $10 billion in export earnings that we brought into the country. And that makes a massive difference to all the things that New Zealanders want to be able to do.
0: Well, we know there's some great numbers out of dairy. We know there's now some great numbers out of largely red meat, but wool is starting to pick up its act. But in some ways, the standout number for me, and we're going to be talking to Kate Scott from Horticulture New Zealand, is the rise and continued rise of horticulture. Only a few years ago, 2 or 3 years ago, horticulture and forestry were neck and neck. Forestry's unfortunately going nowhere. Horticulture is up 7.5% to 9 billion. Kiwi fruit leading the charge, up 16% to nearly 5 billion.
10: Well, it's a phenomenal result, isn't it? And it just shows two things. The world wants our fresh products, and global prices are good, and there's quite tight supply out of a range of countries for New Zealand's products. But you're right to contrast with forestry. I mean, what's going to happen is the kiwi fruit industry itself will end up being bigger than the forestry sector. It's almost gone past it. And if you look at global kiwi fruit, it's probably about 6 billion, 4.8 billion out of New Zealand. And even in wine, you know, wine's been a really tough story for the last year or two, but we continue to increase our market share worldwide of Sauvignon Blanc. It's a unique product, people want to drink it, but prices have been tough. But think about the apple industry too. You know, they had those massive cyclones down through the East Coast, wiped out a lot of orchards, but it's now 1.3 billion and great growth in the last year.
0: You made special mention this morning in your address, you've mentioned viticulture, tough times for wine. We've got a bit of a grape glut out there. Arable also under the pump at the moment, along with our vegetable growers.
10: You got a feel for them. The arable sector, you know, they've had a shocking run of oversupply, then bad weather, and we need those arable farmers to be doing their thing. So look, we think that'll come right in the midterm. Vegetable sector, you know, vegetable sector is largely a domestic sector, and so fuel prices, fertilizer prices, all those input costs being so high really hurt getting those products to market for us.
0: What are the other standout figures? Because you had some wonderful graphs. Unfortunately, graphs don't translate that well to live radio, but you showed a growth of our primary export, and there was the ups and downs. Yep. But there's, you know, it was interesting just looking at some of the historical blips. The global financial crisis, COVID, Cyclone Gabriel, obviously the latest one we've had to, well, tariffs last year, and of course this year the Middle East crisis.
10: And you can go all the way back to the 50s with the Korean War, the 70s that, you know, a lot of us went through with the oil crisis from 73 through to 79.
0: Well, you're old enough to remember Carless Days.
10: I do remember. Thursday was our Carless Day at home. And, you know, the thing that's really impressive about the primary sector is that through, you know, 50-odd years of crisis, we've continued to grow. We've grown phenomenally, actually, and we continue to accelerate our growth rate. And I think the reason for that, Jamie, is this. New Zealand has a comparative advantage in growing primary products compared to the rest of the world. We've got great soils, a moderate climate, plenty of water. Our animals eat outside. They live outside. We don't have to grow grain to feed animals. So we've got a relatively much more efficient system. And we are always going to be able to outcompete many other countries in producing protein for the world.
0: We've had outstanding growth in the primary sector in the past 2 years or seasons. But 26, 27, the farming season we're just heading into, is likely to be muted, if that's the quite right word, by the fuel crisis, the Middle East war.
10: Well, I think two things. The Middle East crisis, you know, the uncertainty around what's going to happen next there, we just don't need to see a bomb drop in the wrong place and actually affect those oil supplies into New Zealand. We're good for the moment, but that crisis is not over. And I think the second thing is, you know, we're heading into this El Nino weather pattern, whereas last year we had massive pasture growth. This year it'll flatten out a bit through the warmer months, and we'll see production come off a little bit. So we're still going to do really well. Dairy's going to be great. Red meat's going to be outstanding. Look,

0: There's a shortage. The United States is at a 70-year low in supply of red meat. And New Zealand's filling that spot, and it's filling with China and Europe as well.
1: How good are fat Americans for us? I shouldn't say that, should I? But, I mean, they like to eat. They love their hamburgers, which is why they're wanting our lean grinding beef, by the way. But the irony is they're really chasing protein now because of the GLP-1 weight loss drugs.
0: Well, that's right. That's right. And so, you know, with the growth and people trying to get a bit of weight off, particularly those of us with a few years under our belt and taking these weight loss drugs, they want proteins, and New Zealand produces very high-value proteins. So they don't want to eat a lot, but they want to eat a high-value protein product, and that's what we produce here in New Zealand.
1: I want to cherry-pick, I think, one more stat that you threw out this morning, which was really interesting. Great address, by the way. They should film that and put it on Netflix. It was that good, Ray. The middle class in the world, 70% of the middle class people in the world...
2: What's that, just down there?
1: Does this bloke realise that we're on live radio?
0: He's just given me his credit card.
1: Right.
0: We're away, Jamie.
1: Is that the MPI credit card? Right, well, drinks are on us. Let me cherry pick the last figure. 70% of the world's middle class in the next, I don't know how many years, will be in the Indo-Pacific region. That's our back door.
0: Yeah. Hey, listen, the world's population is going to grow by another 2 billion people between now and 2050. And a lot of those are going to be in India. And so if you think about the rising, you know, these countries that we're seeing as developing countries, they're growing in the numbers of people that are just like you and me. You know, they want a decent holiday, they want their kids to do well, and they want to eat the foods that you and I eat. And so New Zealand is so well placed. And even with climate-related effects, New Zealand will be in a better place than most countries in the world. So to everyone that's listening to this in the primary sector, you're in the right place. And just keep doing more of what you're doing and know that the world loves your product.
1: Ray Smith, Director General of MPI, thanks for your time. Thanks on behalf of the rest of us for what the primary sector's doing for this country.
0: Yeah, thanks, Jamie. Don't spend up too much on that card. You know, we're under a bit of pressure in the public service, so don't you go spending too much.
1: Well, I've had some interesting broadcasting moments over 32 years, but I think that's the first time a stranger has come up and interrupted a radio broadcast to give me, or give... I thought he was like one of your staff.
0: Well, that's because we're friendly, mate, in the primary sector.
1: So, Colin Quigley, if you're out there, I've got your credit card, mate. Jeez. Oh, well, you live and learn. There's always a new experience.
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1: Wrapping the country on day two from the field days, we're at Farmlands, the two Kates, Ackland and Scott. And sorry for the wee bit of dead air with Mike Casey at the start. I'm going to throw him under the bus because other than that, he's been excellent over the past 2 days. My tech, Liam Simpson, from Auckland. I think he had too many Emerson's hazed and confused on Tuesday night. Big night out on the Tron for him. Okay, we'll start with you, Kate Ackland. Beef and Lamb New Zealand, outstanding numbers. Let me look at yours. Meat and Wool, and Wool's coming to the party now, up 14% to $14.1 billion. You're starting to chase down dairy.
2: Well, that is absolutely our goal, but look, how fantastic is it? And you can feel it here at field days at the moment. You know, the energy is amazing, and, you know, we've had an amazing result, 14.1% up, but closely followed by horticulture.
1: Well, let's look at those hort numbers with Kate Scott, Chief Executive of Horticulture New Zealand. Where are your numbers? Up 7.5% to $9 billion. You've left forestry in your wake, because it's not that long ago that forestry and horticulture were neck and neck. Kiwi fruit, no surprise, leading the charge, up 16% to $4.8 billion.
3: Yeah, look, kiwifruit has had an absolutely outstanding year, and it's fair to say that they're the cornerstone of the horticulture sector. But look, apples have also had an amazing season. They're up close to 1.2. And then we have our tier two crops that are also starting to show signs of ongoing growth as well. So look, we're incredibly excited about the future trajectory for horticulture.
1: Now, Ray Smith made a special mention this morning of the sectors that are doing it tough, viticulture, and you two are both involved in that. Obviously, arable farming. And the other one he mentioned, which is under your portfolio, Kate Scott, is the veggie growers. That's a tough gig, isn't it?
3: Yeah, look, it is. Those veggie growers certainly go out and work incredibly hard every day, and, you know, they are the ones that are feeling the pressure from increased input costs particularly, increased fuel, increased fertiliser, when they're out there trying to grow fresh vegetables for New Zealanders every day. So they do have a hard gig. But look, they remain incredibly resilient and, you know, looking towards those opportunities to keep, you know, chasing down some profitability for them as well.
1: Yeah, and the other one he mentioned was viticulture, and I alluded to it. You two have both got an interest in there. Kate, that's how you started out. Kate Ackland here. That's how you started out your professional career, isn't it?
2: I did. I'm a winemaker by training who married a farmer. And yes, I saw the light and moved to the farm, and I haven't looked back. But I do still have a vineyard and winery in Marlborough. And look, it is really, really challenging. Incredibly challenging there. But I think, you know, the green shoots are starting to appear in some of our markets.
1: Has the world changed? Do the younger people of today not want to get sozzled like the boomers used to? I'm stereotyping here.
2: No, the millennials will save the wine industry. Yeah. Kate and I are millennials. We went to high school together, and we're doing our best between us to save the wine industry.
1: Oh, you two went to high school together?
2: We did.
3: Yes.
1: What school was that?
2: In Whanganui Collegiate.
1: Oh, my goodness. Well, you live in Bannockburn now, Kate Scott. You made the move, I think, from Wellington, or are you back in Wellington?
3: No, we're living in Wellington, but we still have our piece of Bannockburn paradise.
1: Now, that is paradise. You've got a vineyard down there. How are you going with that?
3: Well, look, it's fair to say it wasn't a great year this year. We didn't harvest any grapes. We chose to leave them on the vine, and that's the second year in a row, so I can attest to the challenges that the wine sector is facing. But look, I'm no expert at making it like Kate is. My expertise might lie in the drinking it.
1: Well, let's just finish with the future for both of your industries. We'll start with you, Kate Ackland. It would appear to me that red meat in particular has a wonderful future. And this is off the back of the protein boom. People want it.
2: People absolutely want it. And, you know, the great thing is it's happening in all of our markets. Really, really strong demand and strong prices in all markets. And we're not sort of seeing that usual turn away to chicken or pork or some of those alternative proteins. The other thing that was mentioned this morning is wool. Really good to see a big uptick in wool prices finally. And I hear that the auction might have been up 7% again today.
1: So, oh, yes, I've got some. Rachel Shearer sent me some big, big numbers for the strong wool industry. Just final word from you, Kate Scott. Horticulture, especially kiwi fruit, it's a superfood. Is the future limitless?
3: Look, I think the future is looking pretty bright for the horticulture sector. We have $10 billion in sights, and we are going to try and keep on the coattails of our friends in the sheep and beef sector. So we are really excited about the future trajectory for horticulture.

0: There we go. The two Kates wrapping the country on day two from the field days. Kate Scott and Kate Ackland.
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0: Good morning, New Zealand. Welcome back to the Best of the Country Field Days special. Live, raw, unedited audio, for better or for worse. I'm Jamie Mackay. The show is brought to you by Rabobank. We're growing a better New Zealand together. Well, yesterday at Field Days, he had the crowds flocking around our broadcast site at Farmlands. His name is Winston Peters, New Zealand First Leader, cunning enough not to be Deputy Prime Minister in the second half of the coalition term of government. It'd be fair to say he's firing a few grenades left, right and centre. Well, yesterday he was well and truly on a soapbox over polls, Paris, the Indian FTA, National Super and the Middle East War, just to mention a few of the topics we covered. Just before I forget, from Rabobank, gee, they're a good outfit. They love giving away money. Applications for the 2026 Rabo Community Fund are now open. Do you know of a rural community initiative that could do with a funding boost, whether it's a grassroots group, charity or established community organisation in a rural area? Rabobank would love to hear from you. Applications close August 3 and can be made via the Rabobank website, rabobank.co.nz. Winnie to wrap the Best of the Country next.
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5: There's our keynote interview for today, and there's a good crowd turned up to see him and to hear him, including Smiley Barrett, who wants to meet Winston Peters. Okay, Winston Peters, I went and listened to you at Federated Farmers this morning. You got stuck into the poor old feds. You were in a cantankerous mood.
6: No, I wasn't. I've been telling people the facts. They're standing here celebrating the fact that we've got sort of record exports, and we haven't. Our exports are good, yes, but they could be so much better if the added value was coming to our economy, our workforce, and our people. But it's not. It's going to other economies. And we're worse than that. We're selling off to the French. We're selling off to the Irish. We're selling off to everybody but looking after our own people. And when you've got things like added value and it's lost to our economy, you become a price taker and not a price maker.
5: You realise there's probably heaps of Fonterra farmer shareholders out there who quite happily pocketed the 400 grand.
6: Well, they're quite happily, but don't forget they went into China, blew 1.4 billion, went bankrupt, and nobody got sent to prison for it. Were they happy with that? Over and over. I watched for a long, long time. I was on the Agricultural Select Committee in 1978, when half of you were never born. That's how long I've been watching in the agricultural setting. And what I'm really saying is that if we were a clever, smart country like Singapore, like, dare I say, Croatia is at the moment, or like the Irish are at the moment, and have been since they became the Celtic Tiger, we'd be doing so much better.
5: You made the announcement this morning about some poll that's coming out this afternoon. I don't know whether it's a legit poll, and I know you only comment on good polls, the ones that suit you. So you said there's going to be a sea change.
6: No, I'm telling you, there is a sea change. I'm talking about a poll that I saw last night, a poll of 10,000 New Zealanders, not this hopeless 1,000 poll which is coming out today, but even that poll will indicate that there's a sea change going on at the moment. And the great news for you, Jamie, and your audience is there's a big move to a party called New Zealand First. Now, I know that as a long National Party supporter, you're going to want to celebrate that, won't you? Because we're the only thing propping the National Party up at the moment. Don't you realise that?
5: Well, I realise that you've kicked Chippy to touch, which is good, because you didn't really stay true to your word in 2017.
6: I've always been true to my word. I never, ever gave a commitment before 2023 as to which way I'd go. Didn't do it in 2017, didn't do it in 14, didn't do it in 1993 before the MMP, or 1996 when the first MMP started. I never have, so don't tell a lie on your program.
5: Shane Jones was on the program yesterday, and he was very definitive about where New Zealand First and you stood over the Paris Agreement. Tell the punters what you're going to do with Paris.
6: Yeah, but I've been saying for a long time, if you've got four countries, India, China, Russia and the United States, guilty of and responsible for 60% of the emissions already, what hope have we got of changing anything with our small percentage? And, you know, we can sneeze. Now they could sneeze. That'll be our whole emissions for the year. It's dramatically a hopeless cause we're on, and yet you've got the National Party went off to Paris and signed up. Now, I know you all voted for them, but when Paula Bennett went off to Paris and signed up, what on earth thinks you're signing up to? Well, at its worst, it's $22 billion coming out of our economy to try and correct our responsibilities to the Paris Accord. That's the worst-case scenario. And can we afford that? No, we can't. And just in case we can't afford it, they've gone and committed themselves to pay $35 billion to India over the next 15 years. And you're looking at me, and I'd been about now, I thought you'd been down here, rioting and protesting when Hipkins and their vest turned up the other day because they're back in the deal. I'm not. And what I'm saying about the Paris Accord, it's over, it's finished, it's a waste of our time. And we are not going to go along with it.
5: Well, why do you keep burying your head in the sand over issues such as the India Free Trade Agreement and age of eligibility for National Super? I know you're going to buy it.
6: Because the India Free Trade Agreement is not a trade agreement,

0: Immigration addendum. It's an agreement for immigration and serious immigration coming in from India and out here in this country. And it's not a matter of being Indian or pro-Indian or pro-Chinese. Our immigration policy should be based on people we need, not who need us. Look at Ireland at the moment. Look at the UK. Look at the European disaster of careless immigration. And we're not having it here.
1: You said this morning at Federated Farmers that we can afford the current superannuation scheme. It's currently using something like 5 or just over 5% of 5.2% of GDP. You threw the example out there of nations such as some of these European nations where they retire when they're about 45, 8 or 10% for Spain. But realistically, you know as well as I do that we can't afford to stay on this current path.
0: Isn't this amazing? Did he mention the Cullen Fund? The Cullen Fund was a fund begun 20 years ago to put away money for when there was a big cost rise in superannuation. It's now $92 billion. But National and ACT never mentioned that fund, and I'll tell you why. The purpose of which it was meant to be used, they don't tend to do that. They want to privatise it. And you know what they wanted to actually do? What they're saying is we can't run an economy properly, and so we'll keep on getting grandmother and grandfather's savings to try and disguise how badly we're doing. That's certainly what's going on. And there are people standing here, right now, who remember when we were going at 5.5% year after year after year. 5.5% growth year after year after year and becoming number one in the world. We're still that great country.
1: Yeah, but hang on.
0: The Minister for Labour back then, this is how good we were. He didn't have an elephantine memory or fantastic memory, but he knew every unemployed person registered. Guess why? There were only 29. Not 1,000, 2,900, just 29. And I'm telling these people in the National Labour Party, get out of the way, you can't run the economy. Give me a chance.
1: How can we afford, final question on this one, how can we afford a system where by the year 2050 or 60 or whatever it is, we'll have two workers for every one super annuitant?
0: Yeah, but that's such a joke. Look, we've got AI coming. AI is with us right here, right now. There are going to be dramatic changes going forward. Everybody is making all these sorts of forecasts. This is going to happen. That's not going to happen. The reason why we backed, and we were in opposition at the time, the then Cullen Fund, because it was designed to smooth out the rising costs of the baby boomers. Well, the money has been put away. There's $92 billion in rising. It's been a most successful fund, but nobody mentions that. And the only reason why they don't mention this, they don't intend to use it for its purpose. It's a great way, instead of saying to everybody I'm hopeless, I'll just go and get the retired, all the savings from a former era, and then I'll privatise those, and then I'll somehow make the books balance. Well, the books are never going to balance that way until we turn our economy's growth rate around. Is it possible to grow at 4 and 5%? Of course it is, but not with their policies.
1: You and I will agree to disagree on India free trade and superannuation.
0: He doesn't know what he's talking about. On the India free trade deal, there's a Luxo out there and he's promising you that there's going to be big trade in meat. Well, look, this is the farming show. He can't tell me Australia's success record of the last 5 years in India, because their sales in India when it comes to meat have been pathetic, and so will they be for us. Take apples, for example. We're now able to export apples to India. Guess when? The 2 months we don't produce apples. You know, do some research here.
1: One thing we can agree on. One thing we can agree on.
0: You're the farming show. No,
1: you're stuck in the 70s. We're the country these days, Winston. We used to be the farming show. Just one more. Let's just agree on something. I think you and I will both agree that you're doing a good job as foreign minister. Yeah, I'm not going to get an argument from you there, am I? So, wearing that hat...
0: Well, I'm out there using all my experience for the betterment of my country.
1: And doing a good job.
0: Yeah.
1: Talk to me. What do you know? What's the intel you've heard this morning about the Middle East and Trump?
0: Oh, look, I didn't want to build people's hopes up, but it's quite promising. There's a memorandum of understanding. We sent our ambassador back in just in the last few days into Iran so that we'd be closer to the action. There is a possibility that peace might, at long last, break out. But what I'm saying is, keep your fingers crossed, but don't be too optimistic. Let's hope it develops and that they realise that there's no winners here now anymore.
1: Winston Peters, New Zealand First Leader, Foreign Minister, give him a big hand. He's largely doing a good job for his country.
0: And just one... Just one thing before I go.

0: You got two votes, you know. You can carry on your penchant voting for hopeless political parties, but I suggest on your second vote you take out some insurance.
1: Hey, you'll be pleased to know I've just got a text in from Federated Farmers, the PR department, and they're saying Shane Jones yesterday, Winston Peters today, are you sure you're not standing for New Zealand First? I can assure you I'm not. But there he goes, Winston Peters. You
2: remember me. Winston Peters, live yesterday at Mystery Creek. My name's Jamie Mackay. This is the Best of the Country. It's been a bit of a field day special. Had a great 3 days in Hamilton. The fourth and final day's on today. Beautiful weather, more of the same. How good were those Chiefs last night? I think the Canes are going to be far too good for the Blues. Chiefs, Canes, that's the best two teams, in my mind, in a final next weekend. We'll see if I can give them the commentator's kiss of death. I'm going to leave you with Sting and Fields of Gold just for field days. Catch you back next Saturday.

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10: It's 7 o'clock. I'm Carly Strong. Flights at Wellington Airport are back in the air after a fire broke out in the domestic terminal. Joey Dwyer reports.
11: Travellers in the southwest pier and main terminal were evacuated at 7.15 last night with smoke billowing across the runway. International flights resumed last night. Air New Zealand Chief Operations Officer Kate Boyer says services will go ahead as planned today, and they're adding extra seats to accommodate customers whose flights were

0: disrupted.
1: A fire investigator is heading to the scene. A former lawyer claims he held 15 phone conversations with the detective leading the investigation into the Pike River disaster. Christopher Harder says his discussions with the Detective Inspector Grant Wormald between June 2024 and May 2025 were recorded and later transcribed into a document. Jamie Cunningham reports.
2: The document outlines details about witness interviews, search warrants and evidence gathered. Harder, who was struck off as a lawyer for professional misconduct, says he compiled the document while working with some Pike River families. Police say the investigation's in its final stages and can't comment further.
1: Opportunity Party leader Kewlei Wong is confident she can win the party an electorate seat. Wong's launching a campaign dedicated to her fight for Mount Albert this weekend, but doesn't want it to distract from the nationwide campaign. Former top leader Ralph Manji campaigned aggressively for the Islam electorate in 2023, but lost the seat by more than 8,000 votes. Wong says the party's learnt since then.
3: I think the difference between now and 23 was that it was really all about Islam and not about the party vote, whereas this time we are going for both.
1: Elon Musk has become the world's first trillionaire as SpaceX goes public on the US stock exchange. Shares started trading at $150 US, but quickly jumped to 160, propelling his rocket, satellite and data center company into the ranks of the world's most valuable companies. Musk says he didn't think the company had much of a chance when he started it.
4: If people had told me this was going to happen, I was like, man, you must be smoking some really good crack. Because I think this company's going to fail.
1: A suggestion current global turmoil could be helping our migration numbers. Annual Stats NZ migration figures show arrivals are up 2% on a year ago and departures down 7%. It also shows international visitors were up 8% on April on the same period last year. ASB senior economist Mark Smith says heightened global tensions make us look more attractive.
5: Those number of people leaving our shores has peaked sort of last year and it's now tailing off. So New Zealand's sort of standing out to be a safe haven place to live and work.
1: Suggestions: shoppers are leaving stores if they don't like the music. Research by One Music NZ in partnership with Inside Retail shows 38% of respondents have left the shop because of the soundtrack. It also found nearly half stayed longer if the music felt right, with 40% admitting it influenced their spending. One Music NZ's Greer Davies says businesses usually treat playlists as an afterthought, but they shouldn't.
6: Music is not merely decoration, and our research has shown that music is the primary driver of first impressions.
7: To News Talk ZB Sport, a monumental cricketing declaration. Kane Williamson is retiring immediately from the international game ahead of New Zealand's second test against England starting Wednesday. His 15-year career has straddled what many consider the country's greatest era, culminating in leading the Black Caps to the inaugural World Test Championship crown in 2021. At 35, Williamson wants to pursue other interests.
8: The total commitment and drive, and that drive in professional sport, it's narrow, you know. It's a pretty narrow space to be as an athlete, but it's amazing because you're following a passion and you're doing something every day to try and be better at it.
7: Williamson finishes with the most New Zealand test runs, most centuries, and an astonishing average of 54.06. A relentless first half has spurred the Chiefs to a 49-12 Super Rugby semi-final win over the Crusaders in Hamilton. The hosts ran in six converted tries in the first 40 to advance to a fourth straight final and inflicted the heaviest defeat on the Crusaders in competition history. Coach Jono Gibbs is especially pleased with how they restricted the Crusaders to just two tries.
9: To concede too many points there with the amount of possession that they did have. That was a testament to the grit in the group, the will and just the collective effort.
7: FIFA World Cup co-host Canada and the United States kick off their respective campaigns today. Canada are underway in Toronto against Bosnia and Herzegovina, who make their return to the World Cup after 12 years. The USA then entertain Paraguay in Los Angeles at 1 p.m. Football coverage with Nissan X-Trail, the big one, ends June 30. Be quick. The men's Black Sticks have opened their Nations Cup campaign with a 1-0 win over Scotland in Cape Town. Dylan Thomas scored the winner in the fourth quarter. And the Dolphins have made an NRL statement with a 48-10 trouncing of the Roosters in Brisbane. I'm Ruben Mummer. That's News Talk ZB News and Sport with Sanderson.

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2: Met service forecast for all of Aotearoa. Northland, cloudy with the odd shower, with fine spells increasing. Auckland to Horowhenua, Kapiti Coast, including Coromandel Peninsula, Bay of Plenty in the central high country. It's a foggy and frosty start, but mostly fine. And to Gisborne and Hawke's Bay, isolated showers about the Wairua district. Wellington and Wairarapa, chance of an evening shower. Marlborough and Nelson, scattered light rain about the ranges. And to Buller, Grey and Westland, scattered rain clearing this morning. Canterbury, Otago, Southland and Fiordland, mostly fine. And for the Chatham Islands, a few showers.
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0: to you and a warm welcome to the All Sport Breakfast here on News Talk ZB. G'day, mate. My name's Darcy Waldegrave. With you for the next 2 hours as we roll around like a pig in mud in the glory of sport, and plenty to cover off as well. Later on the program, we're going to be talking a bit of WAS Rugby League. The assistant coach of the Warriors, Slade Griffin, will join us. The Warriors are fresh off a bye week following their narrow but well-played loss to the Panthers. Only 2018, coulda, shoulda, woulda, never did, but that's okay. They're back at home this week for the first time in a month and a half. They'll be taking on the Sharks. But first up, we have reached the semi-finals of Super Rugby Pacific, and the Chiefs crushed the Crusaders. Ah, it was so hard to say. The Chiefs crushed the Crusaders last night, but there is still one more game to decide who will meet the Chiefs in the big old dance next weekend. It's safe to say, it's fair to say, that the Blues, well, they've limped to the finish line. I think they crawled on their hands and knees for a while, losing 4 straight games, and they conceded nearly 200 points in the last 4 games, 197. Thank you very much, Corbin Boyd, the grasshopper, the producer. Yeah, wow. They've got a massive challenge. It's a huge challenge, taking on the title favourite, the Hurricanes. It's in Wellington. It's coming up tonight, but this is finals rugby, and anything can happen. Let's talk about it with Greg Feek, former All Black and Cantab. He's an assistant coach for the Blues. He's with us now. Morning, Greg.
1: How are we? All right?
0: Oh, yeah, very, very good. Loving the fact that Super Rugby is reaching a pinnacle, and I expect as a Blues assistant coach, you're thinking, maybe we shouldn't be here, but at the end of the day, you are in the semi-finals, so you've got to put that other thought out. It starts fresh, well, this week, I suppose, ahead of this game tonight.
1: Yeah, well, I think the goal at the start of the year is you get into the finals and it's all on, right? And anything can happen leading up to that. Injuries, decisions by the end games like it was last year for us, how we play might fluctuate a bit, but the goal is always to get to the finals and hope, and by then, you'd like to think that you've got a lot of your game sorted. And to be fair, on the outside, it probably doesn't look like that. But internally, we have to keep thinking about performance. You know, winning is, in the end, what you ultimately want, and that's what you set your goals to be. But trying to look at our performance and go, well, here's the good things. Here's the things that aren't working well for us. And then you kind of try to get the confidence around, are we undoing ourselves here, or is the opposition? And there's always opposition stuff, but there's so many things that we can fix that we're in control of. So I think the boys love a challenge. They love, goal settings, obviously been around a long time, but formulating that to something that's exciting and real, not making things up, but also having honest conversations around what reality is. You know, we haven't played well enough. We've had too many tries scored against us. We haven't been accurate enough. Yep, we know that. But this is what we need to do, and that's all you can do. You've got to be really pragmatic about it. Get on with it and just go hard, anything can happen.
0: Well, I'd say, Greg, sitting in the cheap seats here, not being a coach, that this is something you've got to have been working on for the last few weeks. Have you seen much improvement at all? The scores

0: score. So that, you know, that's a huge moment in the game. Even going down the way, we get a penalty, we go down and we lose that too. So there's a few turnovers that I'm, that's what I'm saying. Like, we actually played better. All our stats from the week before to the weekend just gone against Crusaders, well, our stats were better on the weekend than what they were. So that's why sometimes we have to, if you just look at the score as a team, then yeah, you'd be saying what you're saying, which is fair enough. But, you know, there's lots of statistics that go into this, a lot of work around what needs to be fixed. And we know what that needs to be. We need to be more consistent. If we can cut a few crucial errors out at crucial times, you know, and keep that momentum. You know, you can hear my voice. I'm still excited. I'm not, you've got to be positive going into finals, but the positivity has to be realistic, you know, and there has to be excitement around it.
1: You'd be excited that you've got a Beauden Barrett back in play again, pulling up the rear, the custodian, if you will. It's got to be a massive positive for your side. You don't want to lean too much on that, but a man with his experience, his talent, his skills and his drive, that's a huge fillip for everybody.
0: Yeah, 100%. And I think, you know, he's been to a few World Cups. He's been to plenty of finals. And what he provides is a little bit of direction for the boys too, you know, like when it's a little bit unstructured or we need a calm, cool head in a circle, you know, with his knowledge and experience. It's just awesome seeing him out there and amongst it. And, it's definitely exciting for us and having that cool, calm, experienced head.
1: You don't want to focus too much on the opposition, but the Hurricanes have been irrepressible. So you could really stick a stick in the spokes of their wheel. They are beatable. Have you found holes there? Have you found a tender underbelly you guys can strike out at?
0: Yeah, well, I think, you know, I could make stuff up, you know, and say, you know, I've got this, I've got that. But first of all, you've got to acknowledge that they've had a great season and they've been playing really good rugby, and everywhere you go, people are talking about it. So fair play to them, you know. But for us, yeah, I think it's probably more about what we can control. You know, like, if they get the game they want, you know, they'll win it. If we get the game we want, we'll have a chance. So, you know, rugby is really hard to predict sometimes, as you know. It can be down to a bounce of a ball. It can be, someone slightly offside or a drop ball. But we know if it's in finals, it's 95% mental. And, they'll have stuff they're trying to talk themselves into about past stuff or whatever, but it's on the day. You know, finals has always been on the day, and we're, if we take our eye off that, then we'll fall over because they're such a good team.
1: Mate, one last thing before we let you go, and thanks so much, Greg, for joining us on the program. What player's been the loudest this week as far as the player to follow? Have you had a lot of noise out of Anton Segner or Patrick Tuipulotu, or who's been the go-to guy, the leader with their voice?
0: Well, it's funny you say that because it's actually been Dalton Papali'i. And he's not even playing. Yeah. Like, and Paddy's been up, Anton's been up, the boys, Sam Darry's been up, Bradley Slater. They've got some good leaders in their four pack, you know, Bodie, Stevie, but and Dalton has been the one. He's gutted he's not there, you know, and he's showing the boys how much he believes in them, and he's stood up in a couple of meetings and really got the boys lifted, you know, and he's out there supporting them. So, you know, it shows our culture's strong. We're still part of the group, and we're just trying to find that button that's just going to flick things into gear for us, you know. So, the Blues are under Brickville, so that's what they're saying, I think. So, good.
1: Mate, that does not surprise me in the slightest that Dalton's having his say. I think that is awesome. And on that, Greg, we're going to get on with the rest of our show. Thanks so much for your time, mate. You play hard, you play well, you play fair.
0: No worries, mate. Cheers, Duffy. Go well. Look after their shoulders.
1: Thank you very much. Nothing about the knee, but yeah, my shoulders are cracked as well. It's called age. It's Greg Feek, assistant coach of the Blues. Looking ahead to this game tonight, Blues v Hurricanes, 7:05. It's at the Henry Stadium in Wellington. You can listen to that on iHeartRadio or News Talk ZB Sport. It is at 7:16 on the All Sport Breakfast here on at News Talk ZB. Coming up next, a bit of netball with one of my faves, Maya Wilson, to join the program.
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14: Time for a taste of netty now. We've reached the final round of the ANZ Premiership and the three playoff teams are set. The Northern Mystics are one of them. Top spot on the ladder, though, which grants an automatic finals bid, is still up for grabs. And the Mystics win their final match against the Waikato Bay of Plenty Magic, which they probably should. They would guarantee that home. Maya Wilson is a shooter for the Mystics and she joins us now. Morena, Maya.
15: Oh, morena, cheeky fella. I'm so excited to talk some shop with you this morning.
14: Cheeky fella. Gee, thanks very much for that. But I accept it and I take it and it sounds very, very friendly. Right, last round of the competition. You've got a game, top plays bottom. How do you generate the necessary enthusiasm when you know you probably should win? That's the expectation anyway, Maya.
15: I think that's the expectation from probably a lot of people like outside of the environment. But for us, man, you can't take the magic lightly, eh? And we don't want to be complacent. We have a lot to play for in terms of retaining that top of the table, a home grand final, a week off. But also the magic have been building beautifully in the last couple of weeks and probably wish there was another round to go as they're still building, but there's a lot to play for on both sides.
14: How do you foot trip them? Not literally, you can't do that. You'll be in all sorts of trouble, Maya, but like, where do you see you getting through past pushing them over? Where are they weak?
15: Well, I think in general, their defence is probably one of their strongest areas in their court. And so for us, we need to be really disciplined on attack and make sure that we're executing every centre pass attack we get. Our defence are renowned for getting ball, but they haven't got as much ball in the last couple of rounds as they have in the past. So whatever ball they get, we need to be able to retain. But it's pretty much putting on the pressure from the get-go, in particular the second half, where traditionally Magic do their best sort of home run in the second half.
14: But that carrying, that weight of pressure is an interesting concept, because you look at the Blues, no one expects them to beat the Hurricanes, I'd say all the pressure is on the Hurricanes to actually perform

0: form. And you look at what you ladies have been up to. You're in a six-match winning streak against a lowly ranked team. So you've probably got more pressure on you than them.
1: Yeah, there probably is pressure. And I think that we've talked about our own internal expectations and pressures ourselves. And a lot of what we go about training each and every week is iron sharpens iron. And that's us going against each other, both attack and D, as much as we can. And I personally believe our trainings are harder than a game. So we make sure we test ourselves in training so that we're not exposed come real time.
0: You say harder than a game, but there's no result there. So it doesn't matter what goes right or wrong. It's not like you're going to be punished. So tell me about harder. What does that involve? What does that mean to you?
1: Well, a big thing for us is about creating tension, being able to sit in that, whether that's cognitive tension and having to balance a few different things mentally or structurally on the go, whether it's physical tension, body on body hard, having to do a lot of conditioning on the side and then going straight into match play or something like that. Or maybe it's just there's awkward little scenarios that happen at different spots and figuring out on the go how do we deal with it. So I think that's the big thing for us, is creating tension, as we know we're going to get tension in the game.
0: You would have got a lot of strength out of what happened last week. You're away from home and the tactics didn't come down to the last shower, and you managed to get them by a couple, so must give you massive strength.
1: Oh, it is massive strength, and we've taken the first part of our week to really celebrate some of the hard stuff we've had to go, double extra time and two games back to back, a really short turnaround, having to play on a Sunday, then Saturday, travel, all playing away from home. We've been going into opposition territory at their home grounds, and it's literally silent when we're playing, apart from when our opposition is doing well. So no one wants us to win apart from ourselves, our whānau, and our fans. But we massively believe that together, we are enough, and that's all we need.
0: You mentioned that overtime that you went through. It was a bit of a struggle for you in the fourth to drag in the tactics and to manage to, I think it was like five goals or something, you managed to outscore them by. What do you put that down to? Where did that come from?
1: Well, I think we train for this. We're often being put in these scenarios in our trainings and have been for pretty much the whole season. So I think that gave us confidence when we came into the extra time in the meetings, knowing we know how to deal with this. We just need to stay composed, and together we are more than enough.
0: Who's the loud one at training? Who's the one that starts causing a bit of a ruckus and a tussle and trying to lift the game of everybody? Is it one individual? Is it all of you? Where does that come from?
1: Well, it's definitely all of us at different times, but someone who I genuinely believe drives our Mystic standards is Phoenix Karaka. And obviously she's been in the back at goalkeeper at the moment, so it gives her more time to be able to observe and then deliver. So I guess it's been helpful to have her voice, and especially when, you know, it may be down in our attacking end, she's able to contribute heaps from where she is.
0: Get in there and cause a ruckus. Enjoy every last second. Get that top spot. Get your rest. Qualify and win the whole thing. Good on you. Thanks very much for your time.
1: Awesome. Thank you, fella.
0: Thank you, fellas. Always great to talk with Maya. What a character. Mystics versus the Waikato Bay of Plenty Magic. It's 7 p.m. tonight. Go and watch it. Trust Arena in Auckland, or you can look at it on TVNZ Plus. And tomorrow's match, the Steel and the Tactics, that's on Newstalk ZB Sport and iHeart Radio from 4 p.m. 22 minutes gone, and Canada at home they've dropped off. Bosnia-Herzegovina have scored. It is 1-0 in that World Cup fixture. Coming up next on the program, tribute to Kane Williamson. What a story overnight. Wow. The goat has gone out to pasture. I'll talk about it next here on Newstalk ZB.
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Hey, peak Kane Williamson. That's what he experienced overnight. Last night, New Zealand's greatest Tets batsman, he called it a day out of nowhere. He scuppered the ship. The Kiwi batting goat, and he is, he decided whilst sitting on the deck at Lord's, the player's deck, that he'd put a fork in it. He's done. And this is him to a T. The holy grail of test batting, 10,000 runs, was beckoning. One last chance to topple the Ockers at their place was right there. The opportunity to wind up an incredible career at home with a nationwide celebration against the might of India was right in front of him. So many reasons to soldier on. But that ain't Kane, right? He was never there to feather his own nest, to lord it up with dominant numbers, to wave his bat in the air and say, look at me. He was almost embarrassed to celebrate his milestones. The personification of the humble Kiwi sportsman was all about what he could do for the team, how his contribution affected the greater good, which was always the Black Caps. He's moved on at the top. It was his decision. It was not an enforced move. It was his call alone, no one else. In his delightfully understated manner, he said, playing that last game at Lord's is kind of cool. He goes quietly into the night, putting the team he has so much respect for ahead of himself. That is peak Kane.

0: Simpson. And that'll do. Darcy. 7:31, sports carries on for the next, 90-odd minutes. We've got plenty for you, too. Short of the latest sports news headlines with the celebrating Chiefs fan Ruben Mummer. This is really going to hurt when he rocks into the studio. We've got some Jim Dolan and Slade Griffin out of the Warriors still to come, and we're off to the World Cup. Up after 8 with Michael Burgess. That's part of our master plan here on News Talk ZB.
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11: The Chiefs have surged to a fourth straight Super Rugby final with an emphatic 49-12 semi-final win over the Crusaders in Hamilton. The hosts stunned their rivals with six converted tries in the first half to lead 42-5 at the break. The loss is the Crusaders' biggest in competition history.
0: Just a bit of context here. Ruben Mummer's a massive Chiefs fan. I'm a huge Crusaders fan. I walked in, the smile on his face, it was shining from outside the car park. And I think it's a great sign of respect, Ruben Mummer, that you've come into the studio to do the sports news headlines and you've put a hoodie on over top of your Chiefs top so I don't have to look at it. Well done, my man. Yeah. Well done. Thank you.
11: Yeah, that's right. I'll just verbally remind you of it. In other news, Kane Williamson has retired from cricket. The 35-year-old has exited the game ahead of the second test against England at the Oval starting Wednesday. He finishes with the most New Zealand test runs, most centuries, and an astonishing average of 54.06. The Black Sticks have overcome Scotland 1-0 to open their Nations Cup campaign in Cape Town. Dylan Thomas scored the sole goal in the fourth quarter. Liam Lawson has lost his career best, equaling fifth place F1 finish from the Monaco Grand Prix after a penalty on Alpine's Pierre Gasly was overturned. And England have posted the highest team total at a Women's T20 World Cup in the tournament opener with Sri Lanka. The hosts have scored 219 runs with Danny Wyatt-Hodge smashing a century. Those are your headlines, Darcy.
0: Rock and roll. Congratulations, Ruben Mama. Really nice to have you in there and really nice that you've covered up your Chiefs top. It is 24 minutes away from 8. Time now for a bit of gym. James Dolan to join us all the way from Australia, the lucky country. Morena, Jim, how are you?
12: Morning, Darcy.
0: What, no comment about my Crusaders losing? That's good. I like it. I'm enjoying your company
12: Super
0: already.
12: Rugby's over for the year, isn't it?
0: It is for me.
12: it was over for everyone over here a long time ago.
0: Yeah, no, fair enough. Maybe even before it started. Oh, that's cruel. Let's move away. Let's go to another egg ball code, eh? Young bloke making his NRL debut, but not where it was expected.
12: Yes, as a former prodigy who was groomed to succeed Adam Reynolds, he was seen as the Broncos' long-term halfback. So Kobe Black will make his NRL debut tomorrow for the Raiders. He was the young man that Kevin Walters saw as the future, potentially Alan Langer in Brisbane. But then Michael Maguire arrived and word sort of filtered through that he preferred Jonah Pezet. So Black has been a little on the outer. He didn't know what to do, and he was down in the dumps, as you would imagine, until Ricky Stewart invited him to the nation's capital. They hit it off straight away, played golf. Apparently Black's an 8 handicapper, and Ricky said, I hope his handicap doesn't improve. I hope his football does. He will overcome an injury interrupted season to start against to debut against the Eels tomorrow. And Stewart, as we know, was a champion halfback himself as a player, taking Black under his wing, as I said, and his advice that he's given the young fellow for when he runs out tomorrow, get crankier. He wants you to fire up.
0: That's
12: is that even a word, crankier?
0: Well, yeah, sure. It is now. Okay, this is the nature of the English language, Jim. If you understand what someone's attempting to say, regardless of the words they choose, the words are accurate because you know what crankier is, right? So it's a word. It's a given. It's like
12: you must be a champion pub communicator thing.
0: It's like what's the other one? Learnings.
12: Oh, that drives me mad.
0: There you go. It's because we're elderly, we can't deal with it. But for the youth, it means something completely different. Who's this Aussie champ making waves in and out of a pool? Clever man.
12: Yeah. Well, it's a big day for our Aussie swimmers. We've got the final day of the Australian national titles. We've got the 50 freestyle heats for the women that will attract plenty of attention to start the finals off tonight with Shana Jack and Meg Harris. Then we have the men's team. The team for the Commonwealth Games will be announced at the conclusion of the events this evening. There's some strong performances in this trials, but it's the comments from Golden Boy Kyle Chalmers that are resonating with teammates and companions and competitors around the world. He's won gold at every international meet he's competed in, yet says he's struggling to provide for his young family. And this is the kicker. It's cost him $5,000 to compete in the Australian titles. So he thinks organisations like the IOC, who make millions from athletes like him through their performances and intellectual properties, etc., he says it's time elite athletes were paid for their share of the spoils. He's in the 50 fly today and hopefully in the finals tonight to complete his championships. And yes, he's we had a little bit of backing from people around the world on social media with his calls that maybe it is time that we see the best in the world rewarded for what they do at the Olympic Games and competitions like that.
0: Absolutely. 100%. It needs more drive, this concept, because right up there with FIFA are the IOC, aren't they? They're absolute they're burglars. Thieves. And they stand in front of us stealing off everyone, pretending they're superstars and supermen and they're the saviour of the world. Ooh.
12: And that they're, the icon of fairness and propriety too, which that really grinds my gears.
0: Oh, let's talk about something else before I'm sick in my mouth again, because that's what I did this morning when I walked into the studio and there's Ruben sitting there in a Chiefs jersey. Just about killed me. There you go. So,
12: no, Ruben.
0: Oh, no, but we've got to carry on talking about FIFA because the footballeroos have got their first game tomorrow.
12: Yeah, and they weren't going to open up some live sites, particularly in Melbourne, but thankfully common sense has prevailed. And live sites around the nation, they'll be full of green and gold tomorrow because at this stage, the Socceroos are still potentially anything at this World Cup. We have our worst game, 2 o'clock in the afternoon our time. So, all the capital cities, the larger regional centres have gone with live sites where they'll allow the fans to gather and watch every moment against Turkey. Unusual timing, but 48 hours before our first game, coach Tony Popovich has had his time in charge extended until the end of next year. So that's an interesting decision. You thought, think they would have made, waited another 2 weeks just to see if we're in the right direction. The better news is Mo Touré has been declared fit to face Turkey tomorrow.

0: afternoon in Vancouver. He's missed most of training this week, but officials wouldn't say why. There's some suspicion he may have been ill. Let's just hope that he's not carrying some sort of injury. He is tipped to be the key man to play up front for Australia, so we're all very excited because we're still a big chance in this World Cup.
1: Well, that Popovich decision, that's just like over here. We've already announced the assistant coach of the All Blacks 2 years out, and we don't even know who their coach is. It's all over the show. I don't know how it works anymore. I've given up worrying about it. Hey, one last thing before you go. Are Melbourne involving themselves in this? Because I thought the Melburnians or someone was getting a bit...
0: It's been a last-minute reprieve for Federation Square is back in business.
1: Brilliant. That is great news. And on that, Jim, I'm off to become a bionic man. I'm away for the next few weeks, so I'll catch you in a few Saturdays. You be nice to my friends Elliot Smith and Nick Bewley or whoever's taking the program over, and I'm looking forward to becoming your earworm again in a few weeks' time. You look after yourself, James.
0: Please go easy on the nursing stuff.
1: I try. That's okay. They fill me with morphine. That's a really good idea. We'll shut this guy up here. Take all of these drugs. You'll be fine. 7:42. This is the All Sport Breakfast on News Talk. ZB Slade Griffin, assistant coach of the Warriors, joins us next.

0: Ed Griffin, assistant coach of the Warriors, joins us next.
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0: Before, the Warriors fresh off a bye following their narrow loss to the Panthers 2018. Back at home finally after 56 days to take on the Sharks. Huge game to get back on track against Slade Griffin, an assistant coach of the team. He joins us now. Good morning, Slade.
9: Yeah, morning. Thanks for having me on.
0: Yeah, thanks for joining us. A lovely day for more points in the NRL, right?
9: Yeah, no, good to be back after the bye.
0: What happened over the bye week? Because you've had quite a lot of them recently. You've been stacking them and you've got a stacked card hand, haven't you, with byes?
9: Yeah, they're all coming at once. But no, it was just a good opportunity to freshen up. Obviously, a really tough game against Penrith, so boys got to have some family time. They only had 3 days off and we come back and got a little bit extra training in. So it's good to get those extra reps in, because when the season starts, you kind of get stuck doing the same things all the time. So it was good to do some different things at training. We went to City Kickboxing again, got a good wrestling session in. So yeah, just good opportunity to sharpen the tools.
0: When the players are away and they've got a few days off where they don't have to think about the game, how do you help them not think about the game? That sounds counterproductive, but it's really important that they just detach completely. Is there any methodology behind that? Anything the club says to the players about, please, no football, you need it?
9: Yeah, I mean, I guess it's a personal one, but like, we honestly do tell them get away from it. And some of the boys obviously have families, so they go and do stuff with their family and get away from it. Some of the young boys probably do their own thing there. But, yeah, they're definitely encouraged to just get away from footy, because, like I said, we still come back in and hit the paddock and do a few sessions on the off week as well.
0: You look back to your last competitive fixture, didn't get the W you wanted, but pretty much everything else was pretty good. You'd be happy from a coaching perspective, scoreline to one side.
9: Yeah, obviously disappointed not to get the win, but it was a great test, obviously, against a really good club, kind of been the pinnacle of the last kind of 5 years. Great game, like finals-like intensity, so it was good exposure for some of our young guys to get that type of game, and we've taken a couple of learnings from it, what we feel we need to do for the rest of the year and be ready for those type of games at the back end of the year.
0: Primary lesson, what was it, Slade?
9: Oh, just moments, kind of like Origin, I guess, you know, just staying calm in the chaos, sticking to our system defensively. And then just those big moments, whether they come from fatigue or just lapse of concentration, you just can't have one play off in those type of games, because that can lead to something which can lead to a big moment. So, yeah, just being disciplined and really investing in every play.
0: We've got to worry about what's going on tonight. Like, on paper, it's a

0: It's an impressive looking Warriors lineup, even though you've lost some key players like injury and, of course, origin representation. Good looking pack, good looking back line. Then you get to the interchange bench. You've got a lot of young fellas smoking around the place, haven't you, Slade? How's that working for you?
1: Yeah, I think every team will be going through that with, you know, a couple of injuries and then also your origin players out. We've talking all year, it takes a squad to win the comp. So, whether that's our training, we had a great training session this week. But yeah, it's just an exciting opportunity. Like some of these young guys that, you know, might only get a few cracks during the year, get their opportunity, you know, so they would have had these type of games circled. And they've been training really hard in the background, playing really good with our reserve grade team. Like I said, they won the comp last year and they're going well again this year. So, yeah, just really excited for whoever gets the opportunity. Obviously, it's hard to guarantee a debut with the new six-man bench because something can happen in the game and you might have to pivot and someone that you plan to get into the game might not because you might have to activate a different position. So, yeah, it's hard to guarantee a debut these days, but I think we'll definitely see one.
0: Any issues with keeping these potential debutants or young starters on the straight and narrow, keeping them level-headed before what may be, well, a career-changing game? How do they handle that? How do you guys handle that?
1: I think it's just natural excitement for them. They've worked their whole lives to get to this point, so I don't think they'll be big-headed. I just think they'll be excited. You know, they'll probably reflect on their journey to get here. Generally, they'll have their family come in and speak to the group and get to spend that time with them, and like they'll be in the stands, so they'll want to make their family, you know, their junior clubs proud. They're not just representing themselves generally when they get this opportunity. There's a lot of people have helped them get there, so yeah. And then I just think they've trained with the boys for so long, and Webby doesn't take it lightly to give someone a Warriors jersey. They've generally earned it, earned the trust and respect of the group through, you know, those tough pre-seasons and their post sessions to get their opportunity. So yeah, I just think it will be natural excitement and time to represent their club. And
0: but it's harnessing it, isn't it? That natural excitement and making it work as opposed to letting it, you know, run away on everybody and getting overly stimulated.
1: Yeah, you got to stay calm at the end of the day. It's a game, and sometimes you don't want to be revving too high because then you could gash yourself out. So you still got to stay calm and just play the game as it plays out.
0: And finally, and thank you very much, as always, Slade, for joining us on the program. How does Wade Egan captain?
1: Yeah, no, he's obviously probably the most experienced member in our spine. He is really crucial for us in nailing our game plan week to week. Obviously, the hooker's the first one to touch the ball, and he knows how to get us to certain points for certain plays and our flow of our sets. So he's always talking and during the week and the build-up to the games. He's an experienced player now. So, yeah, he'll just take on that on top of what he normally does. But, yeah, really excited for Wade. He's been at the club for a long time now and he's had opportunities to leave, but he's wanted to stay. So it's really cool to have one of those Australian players come over, obviously sacrifice and leave their families. But he's made New Zealand his home. He's really close with a lot of the boys like Chanel and that. So, yeah, I think it'll be a big occasion for him and his family.
0: Get amongst it tonight. 7:30 kicks off. Warriors v Sharks out at Mount Smart Go Media Stadium. Wishing you all the best and looking forward. Possibility, we don't know, but maybe Lukey Metcalf, maybe Shans Nicole Klukstad coming back into the fold. But we just have to wait and see, don't we?
1: Yeah, we just have to wait and see on that one.
0: Oh, come on, tell us. No, of course they're not going to do it. Good on you, Slade. Always great to chat. Slade Griffin, assistant coach of the Warriors. They're taking on the Sharks tonight at home. 7:30 kickoff. Go Meta Stadium at Mount Smart. You can watch that on Sky Sport 2. 7:51. Some highlights from overnight. Up next here on the All Sport Breakfast on News Talk ZB.
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7: Ah, the Chiefs. They've absolutely crushed the Crusaders. First Super Rugby semi-final, 49-12 last night at FMG in Te Waikato. They put on a clinic. They did. First half, they ran in four converted tries in the first 25 minutes. Ah, Shafi Aki gave the Vids a bit of reprieve when he crossed the white line, but two further tries, mate. The Chiefs had a 42-5 lead at the break. From there, though, Chiefs really didn't need to do anything. They went into cruise mode, and even though they had a crack, they couldn't do anything. I can't make up any more excuses for this. The Chiefs await the result of tonight's clash between the Hurricanes and the Blues to see who they will lose to in their fourth final in a row. Sorry, I didn't say I did.
8: Believe this or not, listen carefully, people. It is 6-1, and the Chiefs lead 42-5.
9: But he's
8: Haveli has a go at the line, almost gets up to the line. He's got close, and the try, Haveli.
10: Easy up.
8: With a 49-12, the Chiefs have shellacked the Crusaders.
7: And that's the end of that. The Dolphins put on a clinical performance in NRL. They ran out 48-10 winners over the Roosters at Suncorp last night. Homeside on top of the first half. They managed to cross twice, 12-0 lead, keep the Roosters scoreless heading into the break. But after halftime, the Dolphins flipped. See what I did there? Flipped a switch. And the third quarter of the match, the Dolphins scored 20 unanswered points to go 36-0 before the Roosters could even get on. The Roosters managed to get in a couple of tries in the final quarter, but so did the Dolphins to further inflate the scoreline.
11: Horses perhaps going into September.
12: Well, the club record has been extended. 5 in a row becomes 6 in a row. Well, fabulous night for the Dolphins. Tough going for the Roosters, but at least two of their boys on debut got to score. Dolphins 48, Roosters 10 at full time.
7: And there are some highlights from last night coming up shortly. The latest in news and sport, the most important bit, and a touch of weather as well. Basically, it's just shaking the dice. And what's going to happen today in the weather? I don't know. Have a roll. Oh, that we think. We don't know. But hey, better have a guess than not know at all, right?
13: Right.
7: Coming up next on the All Sport Breakfast and News Talk ZB, we've got lots to talk about. Michael Burgess is joining us from San Diego, where he is lurking, hanging around the All Whites, looking forward to their first match, which seems like days away, because it is. He'll give us the latest on the camp and what's going on in the World Cup currently. We're, 2.5 games deep so far. So Burgess joins us up after the latest in news, sport and weather. We'll touch on the White Ferns too. They start their defence of their T20 World Cup. Sophie Devine is our guest. So plenty coming up, plenty to come for the next hour here on Newstalk ZB on the All Sport Breakfast. I'm Darcy Waldegrave. I'm looking forward to the next hour so very, very much. I hope you are as well. Morena.
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9: It's 8 o'clock. I'm Kalia Strong. Travellers stranded by Friday night's fire at Wellington Airport are returning today to rebook flights and collect luggage. The terminal was evacuated after smoke alarms were triggered around 7:15pm, with 10 fire trucks responding. Flights were suspended for about 4 hours, with the first arrivals landing shortly before midnight. The airport is open today, but passengers are being urged to check with airlines as some disruptions remain. Meanwhile, fog restrictions are in place at Auckland Airport, with some domestic regional flights cancelled or delayed. Professional firefighters will walk off the job again from 12 to 1pm today as part of rolling strike action. Their union has indicated it intends to continue twice weekly strikes. Fire and emergency say 111 calls are being received and responded to during these strike periods. However, response times can be delayed in affected areas during the 1 hour period, as volunteer crews will be responding from the closest location. During the 1 hour strike, crews will prioritise emergencies and may not respond to less serious incidents. Earthquakes remain the natural hazard Kiwis are most concerned about. A Natural Hazards Commission survey found most people expect a big earthquake could cause moderate to substantial damage to their home. It found almost two-thirds of homeowners are aware of how they can make their home safer and stronger, but time and money is holding them back. Education Manager Hamish Armstrong says this week's 7.8 magnitude Philippines quake is a timely reminder.
10: The Philippines, like us, are on that Pacific Ring of Fire, and we see how impactful and devastating they can be, and it reminds us that these things can happen here.
9: To the US, and 11 people have been shot and at least one person killed in a shooting rampage in Texas. Police were initially in a standoff with the gunman in Midland, a town about 530 kilometres west of Dallas, but the suspect is now dead. CNN correspondent Ryan Young says a number of victims are in hospital undergoing surgery.
11: We also know through the mayor that they're going to set up a reunification zone at the hospital to try to get some of these families back together with their loved ones.
9: Back home, and multiple Pam's and Market kitchen saucers are being recalled over possibly damaged glass jars. Foodstuff's Own Brands Limited and The Warehouse Limited are recalling specific batches as they may have a packaging fault. It includes Pam's Butter Chicken Simmer Sauce, Tikka Masala and Honey Soy Simmer Sauce, and Market Kitchen Sweet and Sour Cooking Sauce. Lachlan Rennie has more.
12: Food Safety Deputy Director Vincent Arbuckle says glass could get into the sauces or cause injury when handled. He says the products, which were sold at Foursquare, New World, Pack and Save and The Warehouse nationwide, shouldn't be eaten. Arbuckle says you can return them for a refund.
9: And nearly all South Island ski fields have pushed back their opening weekends after a warm start to June left the slopes short of snow. The Remarkables, Cadrona and Mount Hutt ski fields were set to open this weekend but have been delayed due to a balmy start of June. But Arrowtown's Coronet Peak is good to go thanks to its new snowmaking factory that's been keeping the mountain busy since King's birthday weekend. NZ Ski CEO Paul Anderson says there's plenty of cold weather on the way. Winter just slept in.
13: The long-term forecast is starting to look much more like a normal winter, so we're getting those sou'westers coming through, more typical of an El Nino, which is great for snow.
14: To Newstalk ZB Sport, from a schoolboy prodigy to arguably the country's greatest cricketer, Kane Williamson's 15-year international cricket career is over. At 35, his presence has been pivotal to an era that saw him captain the Black Caps to the inaugural World Test Championship crown in 2021, as well as 50-over and 20-over World Cup finals. So has his journey met the expectations of youthful ambition?
15: Whether that dream, I guess, is fulfilled, I would say yes, but not just reflecting on me and what I've done, but just what I've been a part of, with a great group of people that have been all committed to doing something together.
14: Williamson finishes with the most New Zealand test runs, most centuries, and an astonishing average of 54.06. Newstalk ZB's international cricket coverage with Masterstroke by Razine, helping you master your decorating projects. The Crusaders' Super Rugby title defence has come to a shuddering halt in Hamilton. They've suffered their largest defeat in history, thumped 49-12 in their semi-final with the Chiefs. Departing coach Rob Penny told Sky Sport the Chiefs didn't allow them into the first half, but his side didn't make it easy on themselves.
16: We really struggled in some key areas that we've been really good at, like some of our defence was not where it needed to be, and some of our breakdown work as well, and which we'd really pride ourselves on.
14: The Chiefs will face the winner of tonight's second semi-final between the Hurricanes and the Blues in the decider. Super Rugby coverage with NZ Safety Blackwoods. Shop King G and you could score $5,000. The men's Black Sticks have made the perfect start to their Nations Cup tournament in Cape Town. New Zealand have outlasted Scotland 1-0 thanks to a fourth quarter goal from Dylan Thomas. And Ryan Fox's title defence remains alive at the PGA Tour's Canadian Open. The Kiwis carded a 4-under par second round to sit in a share of sixth spot at 8-under for the tournament. He's two shots adrift of leader Ben James. I'm Ruben Mummer, that's Newstalk ZB News and Sport with Sanderson Vitamins, a 100% New Zealand owned family business. It's 8:05.
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17: Next service forecast for all of Aotearoa. Northland, cloudy with the odd shower, with fine spells increasing. Auckland to Horowhenua, Kapiti Coast, including Coromandel Peninsula, Bay of Plenty in the central high country. It's a foggy and frosty start, but mostly fine. And to Gisborne and Hawke's Bay, isolated showers about the Wairua district. Wellington and Wairarapa, chance of an evening shower. Marlborough and Nelson, scattered light rain about the ranges. And to Buller, Grey and Westland, scattered rain clearing this morning. Canterbury, Otago, Southland and Fiordland, mostly fine. And for the Chatham Islands, a few showers.
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20: Morning. All Sport Breakfast here on Newstalk ZB. I'm Darcy Waldegrave. Hi, how are you? Welcome on in. Shortly, we're going to be joined by Sophie Devine, former captain of the White Ferns side. They'll be defending their T20 World Cup campaign. Starts tomorrow morning against the Windies. She'll join us to preview that. But first up, yesterday the FIFA World Cup kicked off. The Mexicans beat the South Africans 2-0. South Africa managed to get three guys sent off as well in the opener. And South Korea came back to defeat Czechia 2-1. Michael Burgess is our man of the hour, the Tower of Power. He's on the ground in the United States of America with the Herald. He joins us now to discuss all of the action.

0: Good morning, Michael.
1: Good morning, Darth. Tarapara, I like it. I'm just in the team hotel. I just move away because I'm sitting with the other media and I don't want them to hear all this gold that we're about to talk about back in New Zealand. So I'll just move outside for a minute and we can get going.
0: I love this. It's actually LL Cool J, the Tower of Power, Old Devour. I'm going to tell you up and let you understand. Anyway, enough of that already. Michael, how excited are you? More's the point. The team, it's getting so close now, you can almost touch it. How's their energy? Have you had much access to them?
1: Yes and no. We had a lot when I first arrived about 6 or 7 days ago. And then as normal in these situations, Darcy, you know what it's like. It just locks down more and more. And today it's fully locked down. So we go to the official training centre. You've got to pass through the metal detector. There's a canine squad there to check your bags. You're in there. I counted about 9 or 10 security guards on our way in around the perimeter. And then you're there 15 minutes, and then they say, okay, you got to go. And that's the way it works. It's fair enough because they don't want people to see what New Zealand's going to do. You know, they don't want spies, so I completely understand it. But, yeah, the guys have been great. You sort of notice how excited they are. I think some of them would just want the match to come round. It's been a long wait. But yeah, to summarise your question, you can feel the intensity building here.
0: The tournament has been shadowed by, well, everything else at the start of something like this, with the Americans' involvement, with FIFA, how it's worked out. But we generally think once the game starts and the tournament starts, no one cares anymore. It's all about the football. Can you feel that shout, that shroud, that shadow around you about this World Cup, or is it all football now?
1: It has been quite a shadow, mate. You're right. Like, and it happens at every World Cup. You remember Qatar, how many stories there were about all the migrant workers that had suffered and died building the stadiums, and there was so much controversy about that. Russia in 2018, when Putin was there, there were a few stories around. So, and then the football starts and everyone kind of switches on. I think this one, it will linger a bit longer just because there's going to be, you'd think, more issues. There's going to be more issues with fans trying to get in that are coming a bit later. There's going to be other things that crop up. The glorious president might say something crazy. So I think it's going to linger. And the other thing is, as long as Iran's in the tournament, that is going to be a storyline that just won't go away. So I think this one will be different to most other ones, whereas you say, you're so correct. Normally the football starts and it's all focused on what's happening in the stadium. I don't know if it'd be quite like that in this one.
0: I'm looking at the moment at Canada, who are down one zip at the moment, and the crowd looks really skinny. Bosnia-Herzegovina is their opposition. Is that worrisome, do you think? Doesn't look like there's anyone there.
1: Gee whiz, I'm really surprised about that. I can't see a screen. They're not showing the Canadian match here in the US at the moment, where I am.
0: Find yes, out a bit because, about it. Yeah, it's not. I'm not, we're talking, well, like, yeah, it's like yellow seats, like at the cake tin. There's a little red, though.
1: I mean, that's quite surprising because the Canadian men's team is followed very well because they've been doing so well the last few years, and Canadians are so patriotic. We saw that when they hosted the Winter Olympics, of course, and how big crowds got. All I would say, Doug,

0: lot of things have been thrown at them around who can go, who can't go, how long they last. Are they in the right state to actually play this game?
1: Well, I mean, that's a big question. Like, they've been through so much. Can you imagine if any other team had to go through a quarter of what they're going through? It just wouldn't – you just can't comprehend it, you know, mentally, emotionally, psychologically. It's just ridiculous. And then they've got to go out and try and play a game of football. I was talking to an Iranian journalist who told me that, you know, he thinks it could be quite galvanizing, you know, and that's true. Like, the whole world feels like the whole world's against them in a way. So it's quite motivating. It's quite galvanizing. They want to prove a point. So that's probably something. But I do know that, you know, they are talking to someone who's in Mexico at the moment trying to cover them. It's just ridiculous. FIFA has completely locked down the hotel, the training center. There's just, even if you're media, there's just no access at all, as far as I know. So I think living inside that kind of security bubble wouldn't be much fun. You know, I think players like to get out and have a coffee and just feel normal at times. So, yeah, it can't be. Although I guess they're in Mexico, so they feel a bit better, a bit more welcome in Mexico than they're going to feel in the United States.
0: Probably. Hey, mate, you look after yourself. Look over your shoulder, because you said something disparaging about Donald Trump. You might get yourself into all sorts of trouble.
1: I just realized that.
0: Yeah, I know.
1: Yes.
0: Careful about it. You did say might say something. You didn't say will say something. So I think you'll be okay at the minute. Stay safe, mate. Look after yourself, and we'll catch up again soon. Michael Burgess out of the New Zealand Herald, thanks very much for your time.
1: Thanks, Dar. It's great to talk, mate.
0: This is the All Sport Breakfast on News Talk ZB. I'm quite stunned by the crowd. I can't quite work out if it's my eyes, if it's the red seats and the white backs, but it just does not look like there's a bunch of people there. Regardless, it doesn't matter. Coming up next on the program, Sophie Devine joins us. We're talking the defence of the T20 World Cup by the White Ferns. It's coming up next here on the All Sport Breakfast on News Talk ZB. It's 8:14.
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0: Darcy Waldegrave. 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
1: 220, the Sri Lankans against England are 78 for 5 at the 10-over mark. Not looking good, but tomorrow morning the White Ferns begin their T20 World Cup title defence. It's against the West Indies. Talk about it now. Sophie Devine joins us. Good morning, Sophie.
2: Morning, Daz. How are you?
1: Oh, good. You're not long away now. You're just under a day away from defence of the title that you picked up. You don't focus on that, right? Because that's normally what you athletes say. It's all about not defending it, but winning it all over again. Is this the same line you've got?
2: Yeah, you've absolutely read our playbook there. But I think the thing is, like, they're cliche because they're usually pretty true. But for us, it is. First game is always going to be massive at the start of a campaign like this. And obviously, you've got that title of reigning champs on you, but everyone starts on zero, and that's something that we've sort of spoken a fair bit about as a group, is you don't get any head starts or bonus points just because you won it last time. So, yeah, look, we're just really excited to get this campaign started.
1: Yeah, well, no, you get a target on your back. That's what you get. You get something going into it. Tell us about preparation, because you had a great game up against the South African women. It was tight enough, but you'd be satisfied with what you provided in that fixture, not only yourself personally, but what the team put down. This is a great way to start to hit the ground running, yeah?
2: Oh, absolutely. I think, you know, you look at the last couple of World Cups and South Africa have made the final. So it's a great final tune-up for us. I think if you had asked us, you know, if we could chase down 180 the last game before heading into the World Cup proper, we certainly would have taken it. And I think more importantly, and you sort of just mentioned it then, it was the way that we went about it as well. I thought, you know, Merely and Georgia Plumore outstanding, Izzy Gaze at the top, they just went at them, which is fantastic. And I think that's how we're going to try and win this World Cup is we've got to absolutely go at it hard, attack fast, and, you know, take the game to the opposition early doors. So, look, really good preparation. I mean, the side's been here for over 5 weeks now, obviously playing that series with England beforehand and then a couple of warm-up games. So, yeah, we are certainly ready to get this World Cup started.
1: Well, yeah, Mealy went at it. I think she hit, well, it was nearly 200 when she put on like 60-odd and a couple of runs of ball. You did the same trick, though. You batted, your strike rate was over 200, so you're definitely walking the walk, aren't you?
2: Yeah, look, I think, I better not say this to Merely, but, you know, the boundaries were a little bit short where she hit her sixes, but I guess they're all sixes the same, but no, she was fantastic. So the way she, you know, that's been the really exciting thing about Merely's game is her power game. She's certainly taken that on board, and that acceleration for her has been massive. So to see the way that she went out and, you know, led from the front was really exciting. But everyone, the way that they're striking the ball at the moment, I think, yeah, it is. It's certainly the way that we want to play the game, is hitting the ball hard and finding the ropes.
1: What about with the ball? Because you had a bit of success there. You picked up a couple of poles for yourself, and then the Kerr girls climbed on. Equally important over there with the decks, the weather and the condition, what's the trick, do you think, with the way you guys deliver?
2: I think for us, it's about adapting really quickly. I think, you know, unfortunately in that game, which to be fair, it's great to learn that now, but we probably didn't adjust fast enough when they got a set partnership in there, and the likes of Chloe Tryon was able to sort of probably score a few too many runs in the back end. But, you know, we've already spoken about as a group that we need to be able to adapt quickly in T20 cricket. It can be in the space of a couple of balls, as the length that was working the over before no longer works. So that, I guess, changing to death bowling, whether that's going Yorkers, whether it's pace off, it's so important that we, I guess, communicate that, but also, yeah, just make sure that we're adapting, communicating, and then being able to execute that, which I think that's a big positive for us, as we've got such different bowlers throughout our lineup. So being able to, yeah, just being able to change and for Merely to call on whoever she thinks is the best matchup.
1: Have you guys established what your opening partnership's going to be yet? Because I think you'd beyond there, you're pretty solid, but up and down. I know that and Susie, that's where she normally lives, but she's living way down, eight or something, I think it is. Do you think you're going to get the same partnership? Is that looking like the set opening partnership, at least for the opening rounds?
2: Yeah, like when I gave up captaincy, I gave up my rights to bloody knowing all that sort of big stuff about who the order is. I just get told what to do and rock up. But yeah, look, I think there's certainly been an eye on the future with Georgia Plimmer and Izzy Gaze up there. And, you know, the way they went about it against South Africa was exciting. But equally, we know that Suze has got some pretty decent numbers in behind her. And, you know, whatever way we end up going, I think it's exciting to know that we can, you know, pull a few different punches with different people at the top of the order there.
1: And you've got, I suppose, right in your crosshairs. Let's not go back. I'm looking too far in the past. I've got to look forward.

0: got the West Indies women clear and present danger. What concerns you the most about that side?
1: Oh, the unknown. I think that's the big thing about, you know, the West Indies side is on any given day they could score 250 and another day, you know, you get to 100. So we've just got to be really prepared and know that they've got some serious threats, both with the bat and ball. I think Deandra Dodden back in that side now is one of the cleanest strikers. Chanel Henry as well has been having a pretty incredible last sort of 1 to 2 years around the scene. And with the ball as well, they've got variety in their attack as well. I mean, Effie Fletcher, their leg spinner, continues to be able to take wickets. So for us, we just need to make sure that we're really clear on our plans to them because, you know, they can score runs out of nowhere, and it's just being making sure that we're, you know, stay really calm. I think that's something that Kiwis are generally pretty good at, is staying pretty consistent and making sure we sort of ride the waves, but also knowing that when we've got the foot on the throat, we really want to push it down hard.
0: Ben, on that, Sophie Devine, thank you so much for your time. Wishing you and the entire team the best. Get in there and cause a ruckus.
1: Awesome. Thanks, heaps, Stas.
2: Thank you, Sophie. I love that attitude. I actually got scolded once years ago on the station for saying exactly the same thing. It's a little too much for first thing in the morning, talking about standing on people's throats and carrying on pushing. Sophie can say it. She's a decorated cricketer. And that game tomorrow morning from 5:30 a.m, it's the White Ferns v. the Windies. It's at the Utilita Bowl in Southampton. You can watch that on Sky Sport 1. We're going to talk more rugby next. We're looking at the Blues women's side at the start of Super Rugby Opiki. This is News Talk ZB. It's 8:23.
3: The Nick Scali half-yearly clearance is on now, with everything reduced across the entire Nick Scali range. Everything is reduced during the half-yearly clearance. On now at Nick Scali, Wano Park, Mount Wellington and St. Luke's.
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0: Later this Sabo, the 2026 Super Rugby Opiki season kicks off. First match of the tournament is the defending champion Blues taking on the Hurricanes Poa at Eden Park. Tara Turner, halfback for the Blues. She joins us now to discuss. Atamari, Tara.
13: Morena.
0: I trust you're well, and it's an understatement to say you're excited because finally things are getting underway. Opiki starts today, starts with the yes. Blues taking on Hurricanes of Pua. So energy levels, where you're at right now. Have you managed to keep it, you know, keep it under control?

0: they're quite at the low right now just because we're trying to stay calm before the lead up to the game. But the excitement's definitely there, but the nerves haven't quite kicked in just yet.
1: So what do you need to, I know we haven't even started playing yet, but what do you think your focus has to be in your role? You're a halfback, you play what? Half a dozen, times, I suppose, for the Blues, with a few injury issues there. But where do you need to focus? What's your main role?
0: I just like to focus on, obviously doing my role to the best I can. And that my role genuinely includes connecting the forwards to the backs, controlling the forwards, controlling the tempo, and just, making sure that I know all our moves, everything I need to do just so our team can, be better.
1: So basically you've got to do everything.
0: Yeah, pretty much.
1: you enjoy all of that, the operational work, because you are the fulcrum, you're the pivot, you're right in the middle of it all. It has to be done. This is something that you keep stimulated, you need to be involved all the time to play well.
0: Yeah, I enjoy it. It's a tough role, but I have good players around me that make it real easy, especially having Rohe Tamat as my 10, who is always talking to me and always making sure that I know what to do, and makes it easy for me.
1: She is an absolute tour de force, that woman. She really is.
0: She's
1: having
0: amazing.
1: Someone like that with that experience and that mana, this is huge for your career. It's like, not that your career's slowed down. I mean, you're right up at the top level. You're a black fern right now. So you've what are you, 21, 22, and you're already there?
0: I'm 22.
1: Wow.
0: Yeah.
1: And that support of hers, key.
0: Yes, definitely. She makes my job so much easier.
1: When you look to the POA, what do you see? What do you know about this team, if anything?
0: When I think about the POA, they're a very physical and dominant team that loves to carry through the middle, which we also love to do as well. So it'll be a good matchup today.
1: With the women's game, and I enjoy the women's game because it's not about physical dominance. It can be, but men are very much collision-based. The Wahine would prefer not to collide. A lot of passing, a lot of running. It's a more expansive game as football. You going to carry on like that?
0: We, as the Blues, we love to run, we love to offload, we love to just play like we're playing backyard footy.
1: Yeah, and that's, I suppose, expressing joy for the game. But you're not just a halfback, eh? You can play all over the park. Well, I'm not saying you play prop, but you played, first five? You played way at the back as well, haven't you?
0: Yeah, I have had a dabble in that first five and a bit of fullback when I used to play for the Northland Cody. So,
1: The mighty Northland Cody out there in Whangarei. How do you enjoy being down in the big smoke down in Auckland?
0: It's very different to back home, but I'm settling in. I've been here for over a year now, so it's become my new home. Gotten used to it, so I'm enjoying it.
1: That's great. And playing at Eden Park, I presume you played there before. Have you? I'm just looking because you've been injured, so you've been in and out. So this is not new territory for you.
0: No. Yeah, had a few games here. It's always a good field to play on. So exciting.
1: Is it because of the history the place has got, or the condition of the place? What do you enjoy about Eden Park?
0: Everything. Yeah, the history, all the games that have been played here, especially the World Cup game, the last World Cup, and the conditions. It's awesome. Awesome grass. Yeah, nothing to complain about, really.
1: The Blues themselves, you've got proud history in Opiki because, I'm a Cantab, and the listeners are sick of me saying this. I know. I've lived up here for most of my life, but tough, that's right, man. But that game last year was sensational when the Blues managed to defend their title and beat up on Mata too. How much of that do you need to replicate, do you think? Have you looked back much at last season or...?
0: Yeah, that's definitely, we like to keep that in our back pocket, but we're aiming for a three-peat this year, so we can't rely on anything that we did last year to help us this year. We just got to keep growing and getting better because, everyone's after us.
1: And how's the health of the squad? Is everyone 100%? They're looking good?
0: Yeah, we're looking good. We're all excited and we're all ready to just get round one under with you.
1: Get amongst those POA, and of course you've got a situation as well where the Blues men are taking on the Canes tonight too. So maybe you get the double whammy, huh?
0: Maybe. Hopes. No, we will. We will.
1: That's it.
0: That's the attitude.
1: That's the positivity I was after. I send my regards to everyone, including Arua. Hey, she is a top wahine. Mm-hmm. Looking forward to seeing you guys run rampant, just not against Matatu.
0: Yes.
1: Oh, that was, yeah. Yeah. Shouldn't have said that, should I? Got put in my place, kind of, with that laugh. Tara Turner, thank you so much for your time. Blues Opiki, the Blues women, sorry, open up Opiki this afternoon against the Hurricanes Poa. 2:05, that kicks off. Eden Park, if you can get there, or you can watch it on Sky Sport 1. Sports News headlines on the way. Then the All-Star panel here on News Talk ZB will be joined by Ollie Ritchie and Richard Turner.
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13: The Chiefs have stunned the Crusaders 49-12 in their Super Rugby semi-final in Hamilton. The hosts led 42-5 at halftime before showing defensive grit to inflict the biggest defeat on the Crusaders in competition history and advance to a fourth straight final. A monumental cricketing declaration. Kane Williamson is retiring immediately from the international game ahead of New Zealand's second test against England starting Wednesday. Williamson finishes with the most New Zealand test runs, most centuries and an astonishing average of 54.06. The men's Black Six have opened their Nations Cup campaign with a 1-0 win over Scotland in Cape Town. Dylan Thomas scored the winner in the fourth quarter. Ryan Fox is in a share of sixth after his second round at the PGA Tour's Canadian Open. The Kiwi Golf has carded a second 4-under round to be 2 shots off the lead. And the Dolphins have made an NRL statement with a 48-10 trouncing of the Roosters in Brisbane. Those are your headlines, Darcy.
1: Thank you very much, Ruben Mama. Put that cowbell down, thank you very much, and walk away. It is 8:36.
12: All Sport Breakfast, All-Star Panel.
1: And it's time now for the All-Star Panel. We are joined by Ollie Ritchie. You see, your missus comes on the show and you couldn't help yourself. You had to get on as well. I hope she's standing next to you, judging you right the way through.
14: Yeah, I know. Anything she can do, I say to myself, I must be able to do that better. So I try and jump on. She's on her way to Wellington for tonight's semi-final. So standing next to me listening intently is a 11-month-old who's currently having his breakfast and throwing half of it around the room. So apologies to your listeners if they hear some noise in the background.
1: No, this is real. We love this, Ollie Ritchie. And on the other side of it, I'm sure that he hasn't got a 12-month-old floating around the place causing a ruckus, but he has had Richard Podturner. G'day, Richard. How are you?
9: Morning, Darcy. Morning, Ollie. Not that I know of anyway, Darcy, so...
1: Okay, that's good. You know, well walked away from that one. Hey, look, let's start things off, Ollie, with the big overnight story. Kane Williamson has pulled stumps. He's had enough. He's scuppered the ship. He doesn't want to do it anymore, which it came as... When I saw it last night, just before I drifted off, it came as quite the surprise. But when I started considering, I thought, this is actually peak Kane, isn't it?
14: What do you think of this? Yeah, I'm not overly surprised that he's decided to call time. I mean, what's it been, 16 years at the top? He's given so much to the Black Caps over such a long period of time, over all three formats. But I am sort of surprised that it's just come randomly in the middle of a test series in England. I mean, it would have made more sense to see through that test series, get through it, and then kind of call time at the end. But at the same time, it's sort of on brand for Kane, isn't it?
1: Well, to march the beat of his own drum, I suppose you'd say. But like, Richard, you know from his history that it is about team. It's not about him and his stats. And he's only a few hundred runs away from 10,000. He's got an incoming Indian team to finish the show with a flourish. But that's not the way he thinks.
9: No, clearly not. I mean, I hear what you're saying about it, that, you know, it's Pete Kane Williamson, but I also tend to agree with Ollie. It's kind of unusual that you're in the middle of a test series. But you know, he's obviously sat on the old balcony there at Lord's and had a little G&T and had a think about it and gone, you know, now's the time. And yeah, I mean, as you say, he's a guy that's never really been, externally anyway and publicly, driven by the numbers. I'm sure that privately and in the back of his mind, it's probably been a factor. But yeah, as I say, St. Lord's decided that it's been a good ride and it's time to end the journey. And you know, as a cricket fan, he's kind of my comfort. You know, whenever Kane Williamson's in a New Zealand Test side or any side, to be fair, I always feel we've got that little glimmer of a chance of victory. So going to be take a bit of adjustment as a fan to not see him on a team sheet in the future. But obviously, like all New Zealand cricket fans, wish him well.
1: Yeah, well, the fact that he's leaving of his own volition, he's not saying, oh, you've got no runs anymore, you're terrible, we're going to boot you out. He's walked away at arguably the top of his game. And I think there's a lot to be said. And I think, Richard, you might have nailed it there by saying, I think he had a G&T on the deck. He didn't have a little one. He had about 800 of them before he decided to quit. That was the story. Right, let's move on to Super Rugby. Ollie, Richie, what on earth happened last night? Where were the Crusaders? What happened? Please help me here.
14: I've been trying to figure this out myself, Darth. I have not seen... Well, let's look at it from a Chiefs perspective. That has got to be one of the most complete performances or complete 40 minutes of rugby I think I've seen in a long, long time. It was clearly personal for them. They will say throughout the week that past results in playoffs against the Crusaders don't matter. They're in the past. Absolute nonsense. They matter, and they were firmly front of mind for the Chiefs, and you could see in their performance they were unreal. Good luck stopping them if they play that way next week. From a Crusaders perspective, they were lost. I don't know how half of them didn't get off the plane in Hamilton, it felt like. Their kicking was aimless. Their defence was just picked apart with ease. You know, Quintu Paia and Lalakai Fekete went through that Crusaders midfield. I don't know how many times, but you just don't expect to see a Crusaders team in a knockout game against a rival like the Chiefs perform like that. They were nowhere to be seen, but you have to give credit to that Chiefs side. That forward pack, they were an absolute monster. Quintu Paia just continues to set himself apart from other midfielders in this country. And like I say, whether it's the Hurricanes or the Blues next week, good luck stopping the Chiefs if they're going to perform like that. That was something very special.
1: Ollie, we'll talk about tonight's game shortly with you, but let's let Richard Turner celebrate. You'd be loving every second of this, wouldn't you, Pod?
9: How long we got, Darcy?
1: 3 seconds. What happened?
9: Look, I mean, Ollie hit the nail on the head. You know, they got momentum in that game, and they got it early, and they got it through.

0: through the low numbers. You know, 1-8 were massive for them. And yeah, they, I mean, the Crusaders were literally the old possum in the headlights for that first 40 minutes, and it was quite literally game over at halftime. Fantastic performance from the Chiefs. You know, I guess their only concern going into the final is that is the injury sheet. They finished with an interesting backline in the 80th minute. And in fact decided not to. You know, they finished a man short. So look, they'll be reassessing where they're at physically today. But yeah, if they can reproduce that, and that's not going to be easy because that was a hell of a performance. But if they reproduce that next week, they will be a difficult proposition.
1: I feel like they'll be underdone after that first 40 minutes. I still can't work out. You said it, Ollie. They didn't get off the plane. There was some disgraceful defence for positioning first and foremost, and then the ability to tackle. It didn't happen. Okay, I'm stop. I'm not gonna talk about this anymore. I put that to down.
0: Don't lie down on the couch.
1: I've got plenty of time when I get my knee rebuilt. But Ollie, what about tonight? The Blues starters chance, that might be being polite, but you know, they've got to play a good game eventually, don't they?
2: Yeah, I've been saying that for the past 4 weeks, though, Darf. You know, they've got to wake up at some point, don't they? And they just haven't. If the Blues need any motivation, they should go and listen to Jono Gibbs' post-match press conference last night, where he talked about how the Chiefs will be playing the Hurricanes next week and are planning for a trip to Wellington. So he's giving the Blues absolutely no chance of an upset tonight. I don't give them a massive chance either. If there was ever a time to stand up and put a performance out there, tonight is the night. They get Beauden Barrett back, obviously, which is a big in for them. But just based on these are contrasting seasons, aren't they? You've got the Hurricanes, who are absolute world beaters at their very best, and they look, you know, between, yeah, I love that 19 combo of Roygaard and Love. They're just really coming to their own, it feels like, in the past month or so. They know each other's games so well. They're singing from the same song sheet. I just don't think the Blues can match it. I think the forward pack for the Hurricanes has stood up time and time again. Looking like it's going to be a very good crowd at the Caketon tonight. I think they might have even got Wellington on a good day or a semi-good day. Mm-hmm. So there's another tick. I think it's just a stretch too far for the Blues. And I think Jono Gibbs is right. I think we'll have a Hurricanes-Chiefs final in Wellington.
1: Dum spero spero, Richard. That's Latin. It says, while we breathe, we hope. Is that about it for the Blues?
0: Well, I'll tell you what, Darcy, I'm going to give Blues fans plenty of hope, because if we'd had a conversation this time yesterday and I'd suggested that the Chiefs would put 40 points on the Crusaders by half time, that you would have probably locked me up, right?
1: And well, my producer loves you right now. Grasshopper's just smiling from ear to ear.
0: And all the dialogue after the game was, you know, did you see this coming? The answer was no. Did you see this coming? The answer is no. So Blues fans, there's more than hope. It's finals footy, they, you know, and you know, the old cliche, they've literally got nothing to lose. They've copped a lot of flack over the last few weeks, rightly so, because they've leaked plenty of points, but they're going to a semi-final. You know, they just got to roll the dice. So, Blues fans, here is hope.
1: And just keep giving the ball.
0: They might be saying, hey, and selfishly, Darcy, I just want to drive down the road and watch the final.
1: Yeah, no, fair enough. And I think that just give the ball to Anton Seguin. Just keep giving the ball to Anton Seguin. It'll be fine. All-star panel, Rich Turner, Ollie Ritchie. Shortly, we'll carry on with the questions of the week here on Newstalk ZB. It's 8:46.
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8: News Talk ZB All-Star panel, Richard Turner and Ollie Ritchie are our guests. Let's look at the FIFA World Cup. Who have you got, Ollie Ritchie? It's a 48-team tournament. Can it actually carry momentum for, what, how long's it going for? 8 years?
9: Yeah, it feels like it, doesn't it? And it feels like the build-up's been going for 8 years as well, given all the controversy and drama. And who would have thought there'd be controversy and drama around the US hosting the FIFA World Cup, right? I think France, and I hate to say it, because something really grates me about French sports teams having success. I think it might be their fans. But anyway...
8: being honest, Ollie. I'll give you that.
9: Exactly. They're just so insufferable. I'm having PTSD from the World Cup in 2023.
8: Well, hold on, you haven't mistaken them for Canterbury fans, have you? And I can say that because I'm a Cantab, no? Okay,
9: yeah,
8: fine.
9: Likewise. But Canterbury fans, I think, are far more humble and down-to-earth, and they just have the respect of the entire nation.
10: Listen to you two.
9: But if I was to put my money on it, Darth, I think France looked like a real complete team. I've only grown from that defeat in the final 4 years ago. I think Spain will be right up there as well. I think it might be a bridge too far for the likes of Argentina and Portugal, just a little bit aging. So, yeah, I would think a France or a Spain would be who I'd like. And I'd like to see the All Whites get out of their pool. I think they can do it as well.
8: Yeah, right. Nice. Richard, and now you can stop laughing at people talking about...
10: I can't listening to you two.
8: Right, tell us about the football.
10: Yeah, look, momentum. What I like about it is there is quite literally a game or two just about every day. So, there's two ways to look at that. You're going to be burnt out as a fan because you have to watch it every day. But also in terms of momentum, I think it's great because there is literally a game every day. Yeah, it does go for a while. But look, if you're a football fan, it's a feast, right? So it's all good. Who do I want to win? Well, my love of football came from living in Italy and. My second favourite team.
8: I'm sorry.
10: There,
8: where but, and where are they? Where have they been for the last?
10: They're lying on a beach somewhere, mate. They're lying on a beach somewhere currently. But look, like Ollie, France, Spain. But I'm going to throw Japan in the mix as an outlier, as the dark horse that might sneak through. And like all New Zealand football fans, I'd obviously it'd be great if we could get out of our pool. That would be magnificent. Well, that'd be a win. That'd be a win. That's enough. I'd stop watching after that.
8: Ollie Sale agrees. He's a big fan of Japan because of the speed which they play the game. They've just come out of their season, and they can probably deal the heat a little more than a number of the other teams. So I'm liking that call. I'm with you on that one. Richard Turner, Ollie Ritchie, thank you so much for your time, your expertise, and you, Richard Turner, you're chortling on the side. Love your work, guys. You look after yourselves, mate. Have great weekends, and we'll catch you whenever I get out of hospital. Cheers, guys.
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8: Thanks for the good luck, but I think if you're having surgery and you're relying on luck, you're in all sorts of trouble, right? Shake the dice. Oh, snake eyes. No, no, your knee's not going to work. We don't like this. This is News Talk ZB on the All Sport Breakfast. It is 8 minutes to 9. Jason Pine to join us shortly.
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8: Piney! I hope you're there.
12: Hello, Darcy.
8: Yeah,
12: hello,
8: mate.
12: Darcy.
8: Yeah,
12: hello, mate.
8: Hey, Canada and what? It's 1-1 Bosnia Herzegovina. My eyes aren't that good. You are watching this, aren't you?
12: I am. I'm trying to multitask, which is I'm not normally good at doing one thing. Let alone two. So talking to you and watching this, yeah, they're into added time, 1-1. Bosnia-Herzegovina scored first. Canada got the equaliser. They've got about 4 minutes of added time to go. So looking like a draw on this one, but there's still time to play.
8: Yeah, well, I'm interested in the crowd there because obviously people are wearing red because the Canadians are a red team, but the seats are red. I'm seeing quite a few empty seats, or is it my elderly eyes? It doesn't look like it's fully engaged with humans.
12: I looked at that too and I thought, are these red seats or are these red-shirted people? I think for the most part they're red-shirted people because you can't tell me that in Canada's opening game of their own World Cup that every seat wouldn't be full. So I think it's more likely that that it's red-shirted people rather than red seats
8: with the white strip out the back, which says maybe, look, it doesn't matter. There's people there watching football. It's awesome. You've got a program. That is an absolute sure thing from midday. What have you got for us, Piney?
12: Well, Kane Williamson's retired. Yeah. This news dropping last night. So we're going to unpack this just after midday. I don't know what happened to the Crusaders last night. The Chiefs absolutely monstered them in Hamilton in that first half. So we'll cover that off. And speaking of the World Cup, Shane Smeltz has one of the most iconic moments in our World Cup history with that goal against Italy 16 years ago. He's going to relive that and also talk about what the tournament might hold for this current crop of All Whites. So, yeah, some big meaty issues to get into this afternoon. Lots of time for people to call in and have a yarn about it if they want to. As you know, Dust, we prefer to have people talk with us rather than just listen to us. So we'll do that this afternoon between midday and 3.
8: Talk back, not talk at. You've got about 30 seconds. Just give us your initial reaction on Kane Williamson.
12: Well, I mean, our greatest run scorer. I'm really surprised he's pulled the pin. I kind of thought that the more logical time would be after the Australian series. But obviously, for his reasons, he's decided now is the time. So, yeah, he'll go down as one of our greats, our greatest run scorer and one of our absolute champions of the game.
8: And on that, we'll let you carry on with your multitasking. You're doing really

0: Well, yeah, doing two things at the same time.
1: Still 1-1, Dust.
0: There you go. Look at that. He's got it sorted. Jason Pine, thank you very much for yours. That's Piney, 12 and day 2 to 3 o'clock this afternoon and tomorrow on Weekend Sport. The Grasshopper, Corbin Boyd, thanks very much for producing the program. Jack Tame is up next. And, hey, thanks so much for all the advice about my knee reconstruction. I really appreciate it. You guys look after yourselves. Catch you.
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10: It's 9 o'clock, I'm Kalia Strong. Travellers stranded by Friday night's fire at Wellington Airport are returning today to rebook flights and collect luggage. Joey Dwyer reports.
11: Travellers in the Southwest Pier and Main Terminal were evacuated at 7.15 last night with smoke billowing across the runway. International flights resumed last night. Air New Zealand Chief Operations Officer Kate Boyer says services will go ahead as planned today, and they're adding extra seats to accommodate customers whose flights were disrupted.
10: A fire investigator is heading to the scene. Meanwhile, at Auckland Airport, flights are being delayed or cancelled due to fog. A warning, the government's GP fees freeze announcement is misleading and will hurt patients' pockets down the track. The proposed shake-up to Health New Zealand's funding system would see fees fixed for 12 months from July, while overall funding increases by 6%. But General Practitioners Aotearoa Chair Dr. Buzz Burrell says it's not the cheap cost of living win people might think it is.
12: A miserable uplift for the capitation and then a freeze on the co-payments is basically locking in this under-resourcing, underfunding.
10: New Zealand First candidate Elliot Ikele has announced he's stepping down as a spokesperson for Hobson's Pledge. The political lobby group, which campaigns against race-based policies, was founded in 2016 by former National Party leader Don Brash. Ikele isn't the first person NZ First has recruited from the group, with number three on the party list, Casey Costello, being another. Ikele says although the vehicle is changing, the fight stays the same, supporting equal citizenship. The Asthma and Respiratory Foundation is backing calls from the World Health Organization to remove flavours from vaping products. The WHO says flavours like bubblegum, cotton candy and menthol are helping drive

0: Nicotine addiction among young people by masking the harsh taste of tobacco and nicotine. It says the flavours also make vaping more appealing to experiment with. Foundation Chief Executive Letitia Harding says some flavours can also damage blood cells and disrupt normal health rhythms.
1: It stands to reason when you think about it, because these products have been approved for ingestion, but when it comes to inhaling, that's a totally different way to be taking these products in.
0: The Vaping Industry Association says adults should continue to have access to lower risk alternatives to vaping. Our warming oceans are allowing infection-causing bacteria to thrive. An article in the New Zealand Medical Journal reveals climate change could exacerbate our exposure to Vibrio bacteria. It lives in areas where people are known to swim or collect seafood and can cause stomach bugs, ear or wound infections, and even serious illness. Institute of Public Health and Forensic Science lead Nicola King says infection rates may be higher for those consuming more raw shellfish, such as Māori and Pacific people. And investors are jumping for a piece of SpaceX as Elon Musk becomes the world's first trillionaire. Shares in the rocket, satellite and data center company started trading at $150 US, but quickly jumped to $160, making SpaceX one of the world's most valuable companies. CNN correspondent Huddis Gold says there's unprecedented demand for shares right now.
2: There's just a lot of excitement around this IPO and around the company, and of course around Elon Musk and what he is selling and his vision for the future.
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4: Canada looking to oblige here. It's Kyle Larin! The goal scoring feeling they craved on their own patch. Kyle Larin steps forward for Canada.
3: Co-host Canada have rescued a 1-1 draw in their Football World Cup opener with Bosnia and Herzegovina. Bosnia stunned the home crowd with a first-half goal before Canadian substitute Kyle Larin levelled things up with a 78th-minute strike. The United States host Paraguay in Los Angeles at 1 p.m. Football coverage with Nissan X-Trail. The big one ends June 30. Be quick. Kane Williamson has given an insight into his final day as an international cricketer across more than 15 years. His presence has been pivotal to an era in which he captained New Zealand to the first World Test Championship crown in 2021, as well as 50-over and 20-over World Cup finals. The 35-year-old describes his approach to revealing the delicate news.
5: Picked off a couple of the senior players and staff that have been around and I've spent time with over the last sort of 16 years, and then I addressed sort of the majority of the group. It's funny, the different emotions that pop up, and you don't expect them to in some ways because you feel good about the decision.
3: Williamson finishes with the most New Zealand test runs, most centuries, and an astonishing average of 54.06. And a bitter end for Rob Penny as Crusaders coach after a 49-12 Super Rugby semi-final defeat to the Chiefs in Hamilton. The hosts ran rampant in the first half with 6 converted tries to lead 42-5 at the break before signing off the Crusaders' biggest loss in competition history. Penny admits the damage was well and truly done in the first half on Sky Sport.
6: Pretty brutal. Chiefs deserve all the plaudit. They were magnificent. At the end of the day, they were smoking hot, and you know, we were trying to put our fingers in the dikes at times, but we just couldn't stop the flood.
3: Super Rugby coverage with Habit Health Physio. Book today and stay in the game. I'm Ruben Mummer. That's News Talk ZB News and Sport with Sanderson Vitamins, a 100% New Zealand-owned family business. 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Jack Tame is next.
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9: Next service forecast for all of Aotearoa. Northland, cloudy with the odd shower, with fine spells increasing. Auckland to Horowhenua, Kapiti Coast, including Coromandel Peninsula, Bay of Plenty in the central high country. It's a foggy and frosty start, but mostly fine. And to Gisborne and Hawke's Bay, isolated showers about the Wairua district. Wellington and Wairarapa, chance of an evening shower. Marlborough and Nelson, scattered light rain about the ranges. And to Buller, Grey and Westland, scattered rain clearing this morning. morning. Canterbury, Otago, Southland and Fiordland, mostly fine. And for the Chatham Islands, a few showers.
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0: Kia ora, New Zealand. Good morning. Welcome to News Talk ZB. Jack Tame with you through to midday today. Right. Imagine you were earning a dollar every second, okay? One, two, three, four, five. I'm actually counting even faster than seconds. But a dollar every second, right? You would earn $3,600 an hour, right? You'd earn $86,000 a day. But to earn $1 trillion, to earn something like Elon Musk has earned, you would need to be earning a dollar every second. You'd need to be earning $3,600 every hour, $86,000 a day for 11,000 years. No, no, for 31,000 years. So imagine a caveman in the last ice age earning that much, earning a dollar every second. They would only now be at the point where they could call themselves a trillionaire. Only now would they be able to compare themselves with Elon Musk. 31,000 years it would take you to earn $1 trillion. Speaking of big numbers, no, I didn't see the rugby last night, actually. Didn't see it. So, yeah, couldn't possibly have any sort of informed comments about that. No, wouldn't have any insights whatsoever in the Chiefs Crusaders. Haven't even seen the score, actually, so don't you worry about that. We have a very busy show for you this morning. I'm being very cheeky. The Chiefs deserved it. I thought Rob Penny actually summed it up perfectly. The fingers in the dike analogy was perfect. The Chiefs were dominant last night. Good on them. It's going to be a hell of a Super Rugby final next weekend. Presuming I think the Hurricanes get through tonight. Big show. Our feature interview after 10 o'clock this morning is Super Nanny, Joe Frost, a.k.a. Super Nanny, who found global fame trying to help families when they were having problems parenting their kids. Well, she has turned her attention to social media, so she's going to be with us after 10 o'clock to tell us about her campaign to try and get some form of social media regulation that'll stop kids from burying themselves on the apps quite so much. Before 10 o'clock, we've got a gluten-free cheese bite recipe. If you think gluten-free makes it disgusting, you'd be terribly wrong. In fact, I could just lose the gluten-free altogether and you wouldn't even notice. These are sensational. So we'll be sharing that recipe with you very shortly. Right now, though, it is 9:09.
1: Jack Tame.
0: Look, we don't know much, but from what we do know, it was typically Kane, New Zealand's greatest ever batsman. Arguably our greatest ever cricketer, one of the modern game's finest, called his teammates for a mid-tour coffee and a chat. Mid-tour coffee and a chat. No press conference, no farewell tour, no New Zealand summer or Boxing Day test at the MCG, no standing ovations, no fans, not even one more single measly game of cricket. In an action typical of the man, famously understated in nature. Kane Williamson retired from international cricket. Now look, if you're not really a big cricket fan, all good. I'm not going to spend this morning trying to convince you. I generally think with cricket, if you haven't grown up loving cricket, it's very hard to bring people to the game later in life. So that's fine. But if that is the case, if you're not a massive cricket fan, I think it's easy to underappreciate just how significant Kane Williamson's impact has been. I think there is a very good argument to be made that on name recognition alone, Kane Williamson is the single most famous New Zealander on the planet. If we're just talking about name recognition, right? If you asked everyone on the planet, you sent out a survey to everyone, I reckon Kane Williamson would perhaps be the single best-known New Zealander. I reckon more famous than Peter Jackson, more famous than Lord, more famous than Jacinda Ardern, Kane Williamson, number one. It's funny, I actually remember backpacking through the Punjab with my brother a few

0: money. And consequently, compared to England, compared to Australia, compared to India, the Black Caps are starved of tests. Kane Williamson is already considered one of the Fab Four, the greatest batsmen of his generation. But compared to the others, he played far fewer games on average every year. I have so many memories. Test centuries in 11 countries. Centuries at the Basin. A century at Lord's. And a loss in an ODI World Cup final on a boundary countback after a tie and a tied super over, which is surely among the most absurd defeats in sporting history. Kane responded with a wry smile and, quote, "Ah, it's a bit of a shame that the ball hit Stokes' bat." A bit of a shame? A bit of a shame? You don't say. No athlete has ever had a better claim to bitterness and declined it so completely. 2 years later, without the benefits of a home crowd, he captained the Black Caps to the World Test Championship. Redemption. In some ways, Kane Williamson's given us a different model of New Zealand male sporting greatness. He's small. He's soft-spoken. In an age where cricket has increasingly become a contest of brawn and power, he's distinguished himself with guile, wit, and temperament. I will never forget his celebrations when he scored his first Test century back in 2010, because there were none. While his Australian opposition would scream and whoop and leap and wahoo every time they crossed the threshold, Kane would calmly remove his helmet, gesture once or twice at the crowd, shake his batting partner's hand, wipe the sweat from his brow, and retake his stance. Forever spinning that grey nickels as the bowler ran to the crease, perfectly balanced, with so much time, watching the ball right under his eyes. Williamson said he stepped away mid-series to allow other leaders to emerge. He denied himself the ceremony, the celebration, the pageantry. It might have come as a surprise to those of us who woke up this morning and saw the headlines from overnight, but in many ways it was the most Williamson retirement imaginable. I think I speak for every New Zealand cricket fan when I say I will miss his presence at number three keenly. But man, I am so, so, so grateful for everything he represented and achieved. Jack Tate. 9292 is the text number if you want to flick me a message this morning. jack@newstalkzb.co.nz is our email address. If you are going to flick me a text, don't forget the standard text costs apply. Jack, come on, you've got to talk about the Chiefs-Crusaders game last night. What are you even talking about? I'm not even sure what you're referencing there. It just felt like... It just felt like it was all over in about the first 8 minutes or something. It was extraordinary, wasn't it? We'll get our Sportos takes on that very shortly. Before 10 o'clock as well, we're going to tell you about Steven Spielberg's brand new film, Disclosure Day, which is a little bit dystopian. Right now, though, it's 9:15. Kevin Milnes are next. It's Saturday morning. I'm Jack Tame. This is News Talk ZB.
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4: Jack says, Ben, regarding Elon Musk, it's amazing what you can achieve when you work 16 hours a day, 363 days a year for 25 years, when you risk everything many times over. You could also be Elon Musk. Well deserved. Do you know, I don't want to be Elon Musk. It's certainly an achievement. I mean, it is a lot of money, isn't it? $1 trillion. Was that a million millions? It's kind of fantastic, really, in the true sense of the word, isn't it? He doesn't have that in cash. It's not just sitting in his checking account. Probably need a special app to allow for that many zeros. Jack, you made me laugh this morning as I reached for my phone to help you with the score, wondering how many other Chiefs fans were running for their phones to put you right, says Donna. Hey, Donna, we drew the second half, you know? 7-all in the second half, so we turned things around a little bit. Jack, I'm a Kiwi living in the jungle in Bali. Listen to your show every week on the app. How good, Chris. Visiting the family in Christchurch at the moment, finally got to text you to say great show and a great way to kick off the weekend. Thank you, Chris. It's great to have you home. Enjoy being home in the 03 a little bit. Bit of a change at this time of year. Pretty crisp back home in the 03 compared to Bali. But appreciate that. And Jack, a lovely and well-deserved testament to Kane Williamson this morning. Our family of cricketers will miss his presence immensely, says Belinda. Someone said, Jack, he's only famous in cricket-playing nations. Yeah, well, that's true. But cricket-playing nations include India, Pakistan, Bangladesh. Not exactly known for, you know, their sparse population density, are they, these places? anyway, 9292 is the text number if you want to send us a message. Kevin Milne is with us this morning. Kia ora, Kevin.
5: Kia ora. As a Canes fan, I was very keen to see that the Chiefs won last night to knock out the Crusaders, who were looking more and more threatening by the week.
4: Yeah.
5: I didn't expect them and didn't want them to win that well. Honestly, I thought their first half performance, the Chiefs, was one of the most exhilarating halves of rugby I've seen in years.
4: Yeah, yeah. It was. There was this moment where because I was reading the news last night, right? And so I rode my bike home and I had the rugby playing in my pocket. So I had my headphones in. So I was listening to the game, and it was 14-0, right? And so I got home, put my bike under the house, and in about the 3 minutes that it took me to put my bike under the house and then walk inside and greet my wife and then turn on the television, they'd scored another 2 converted tries. I turned on my TV. I was like, I'm not sure this is going to be our night. But anyway.
5: No.
4: Yeah. It was. It'll be very interesting. I mean, I think we're all expecting the Canes are probably going to get up tonight. And, that final next weekend is going to be an absolute rip snorter. But, Kevin, today we're talking about what you do in the shower.
5: Yeah, well, do you sing in the shower, Jack?
4: I do. I do, and I do when I'm by myself, but most of the time when I'm showering, especially in the morning, I've got the one-year-old sitting there right next to me outside the shower because it's the first thing I do. So I've been doing a lot of the, went the little green frog one day just to try and entertain him while I quickly soap myself down.
5: Yeah, I regularly sing in the shower. I don't know what it is that causes you to sing in the shower, but it just comes on me, you know.
4: Yeah.
5: And apparently, to the irritation of our next door neighbour, I now make sure that the bathroom window's shut when I shower, as our house.

0: houses are pretty close. The problem is that the songs I sing in the shower are often pretty silly. You know, like the Green Frog song, that's sort of thing I would come up with. They're often old songs that somehow emerge when the water pours from the shower head. For example, one's an old Latin anthem that you hear at graduation ceremonies. Gaudeamus igitur. Gaudeamus igitur. Juvenes dum sumus. You know that?
1: I think I do. Yeah. It was made famous by Mario
0: Lanza in the 1950s musical The Student Prince. My shower version's pretty stirring. It'll be one of the songs that the neighbour hates. This week, I caught myself singing a song from a 1960s musical, Gigi, called Thank Heavens for Little Girls. It's the sweetest little song, popular with my parents' generation, sung by French crooner Maurice Chevalier. But as you can imagine, a man singing Thank Heavens for Little Girls hasn't stood the test of time. It now feels a little dodgy. Nonetheless, out it comes loudly once I'm in the shower. I bring this up because I had a message from my older son in London this week. He remembers when he was a teenager hearing me singing Tina Turner's Private Dancer in the shower. A while back, he was laughing about this with a French-Swiss friend of his, someone I don't know and I've never met. This week, that friend left a message on Alex's phone. It said, "Every time I hear Tina Turner singing Private Dancer, I'm now confronted by a vision of your dad singing in the shower." Well, I've got every sympathy for the poor guy. He'll be imagining a 77-year-old version of Alex dancing for money in a shower on the other side of the world, Jack. I can only hope this poor Frenchman can get effective counselling quickly.
1: So they're not scarred forever.
0: No, it'd be an awful thing.
1: It is a funny thing, eh, how for whatever reason we like, you know, singing in the shower. There must be some sort of psychological phenomenon to it, right?
0: Yes.
1: There must be some sort of explanation why we like doing it.
0: You never say to yourself, "Well, I think I might have a sing in the shower today."
1: No, you don't. You just sort of do it.
0: Never.
1: Yeah, you're right. Yeah, it's curious. All right.
0: It's a weird thing.
1: Hey, thank you, Kevin. Have a great weekend. Enjoy this evening's semi-final, Blues Canes, 7 o'clock tonight.
0: Yes, well, I think that'll be an exciting game too.
1: Yes, I think it will be. Yeah, I'm picking the Canes, but you never know. Yeah, rugby's a funny old sport. Catch you again very soon. Thank you, sir. Kevin Milne with us this morning, 25 past 9. Our Sportos are next on News Talk ZB.
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3: Heidi reckons there's something therapeutic about singing in the shower. I think that could be right. There's some sort of weird little... It's like a psychological quirk of some description, isn't it? Thank you for your feedback this morning. Heaps and heaps and heaps of texts. Jack, regardless of how much Elon Musk is worth, when we and he die, ultimately, we never take any of that money with us. There's no trailer behind a hearse. Yeah, that's a good point. I mean, it is. A million millions is a lot of money, isn't it? It's definitely. It's a lot of money, yeah, on paper. I mean, he's still got a lot of money in his bank accounts, I'm sure, but, you know, it's a lot of money on paper. 28 past 9 on Newstalk ZB, our sporto Andrew Saville is here. And what did you think, Sav, when you woke up this morning and you saw that Kane had pulled pin?
4: Yeah, I saw it last night, Jack. Good morning. I was up trying to figure out what on earth just ran over the Crusaders.
3: Yes.
4: Last night, and the news came through about Kane Williamson. Part of me is surprised in that it's after the first test of a enticing series in England and the Black Caps have just been walloped. That surprises me, right?
3: Yeah.
4: But on the other hand, Kane Williamson has always marched to the beat of his own drum in a good way. He's always been more about the team than himself. And on this occasion, I think he obviously just wanted to sail off into the cricketing sunset.
3: Yeah. Yeah,
4: quite remarkable, really. He clearly played at Lords, which is not a bad way to go out. Although he got a duck in what was it, 16 in his last, in what will be his last Test match. He obviously thought, I just can't do this anymore. I've lost the hunger, the drive, the fizz for international cricket, and it's all over. Yeah. I think there were rumours or ructions that. Were talk that he was going to possibly stand down or retire after the England series. But let's not forget, you've got the series in Australia coming up over the new year, and then India, big, big series against India in New Zealand. So, yeah, part of it is surprising to me, part of it's not.
3: Yeah, I had thought, oh, maybe he will hold on to the end of this year, you know, yep. Give Kiwi fans,
4: and also,
3: you know, the Boxing Day
4: 10,000 run mark, right?
3: Yeah, exactly, yeah, but, you know, I mean, you can't resent the guy. I'm like, oh, what an incredible career,
4: morning,
3: and just,
4: look,
3: you know. Yeah.
4: Again, my theory that he's sort of left the team in the lurch a bit because of that, I've got to find a replacement batsman, but the other part of me is saying, well, he saved this team so many times past 10 years or so that you sort of have to give him some grace. He's got runs on the board, if I can use the cricketing terminology. But it's a shame he didn't make the 10,000 mark. Only 15 other batsmen in history have made that mark, although I think he's at number 16 or 17. And he is up there with the greats of the game. Obviously, 100%. in that top 15. You look at his average. Everything. I'm talking about Test matches. Don't worry about one days and T20s. I'm talking about Test matches, which really should still be the rule of thumb when you're looking at stats. His average is 54. Pretty much all of those other top 15 in history have averages over 50. His average of 54 is streets ahead of any other New Zealand batsman in history. 33 Test centuries, again, streets ahead of any other Test batsman in New Zealand history. So,
3: and like I said, he didn't ever get to play as many games as all those guys he's compared with, the Coleys and Steve Smiths and Joe Roots of the world. They play for England or India or Australia, which means they play way more Tests. If he played the same number of Tests per year as those guys, his numbers would be absolutely preposterous.
4: He would have got 3,000 or 4,000 more runs at least. He would have probably made 50 Test centuries. If you dig a little bit deeper about his Test centuries, the majority of them were scored in New Zealand.
3: Yeah.
4: But when you look at Ross Taylor and Martin Crowe, who I regard as you know, that's the top three, they also scored a fair whack of their Test centuries in New Zealand. I think Martin Crowe is probably the best away batsman.
3: Yeah.
4: And at a time when the West Indies were ridiculously strong.

0: England and Australia as well. But when you look at the stats as a whole, when you look at that average of 54, you'd have to say Kane Williamson is our greatest batsman ever.
1: Yeah, I think so. Right, Super Rugby, let's rip the Band-Aid off. What happened?
0: If you're waking up in Christchurch this morning thinking the gorilla's driven his bus through your bedroom, and that was actually the Chiefs driving the bus. Gee whiz. 42-5 at half time.
1: Yeah.
0: And then only another 14 points were scored in the whole game.
1: Nah.
0: I don't think I've seen the Chiefs play better or with more oomph than they did in that first half, and I don't think I've ever seen the Crusaders play such a poor first half of rugby. The Chiefs clearly motivated, Jack, by the fact that they'd lost in their last four playoff games against the Crusaders, whether it's semi-finals or finals, they'd lost all of them. So clearly that was a big motivating factor to go out in Hamilton last night, steamroll them in the first half and just hang on, which they did. They did more than hang on in the second half. They
1: certainly
0: pretty much
1: did.
0: They dominated, or the Crusaders just couldn't find a way back in. So I think it would take a minor miracle for the Blues to win tonight in Wellington, and then you're going to have the two best teams across the whole season, Canes and Chiefs, playing the final.
1: Yeah, no, I totally agree. Football World Cup, it's been a lot of fun so far. The Canadians pulled it back against Bosnia this morning, which is a relief for the home fans, I'm sure. The USA-Paraguay this afternoon, which will be a bit of an event.
0: And then you've got Brazil, Scotland and Australia, the big triple-header tomorrow.
1: That'll
0: be an interesting day. And then the All Whites on Tuesday. So it's like the Olympics, isn't it? You're getting excited, and then once it starts, you get even more excited.
1: I know.
0: It's fantastic to see.
1: I'll tell you what you need for your Football World Cup. And we've sorted this at my place. You need the wall planner. You've got to have the minimum A3 size, preferably A2 if you can get it. But you've got to have the wall planner. So I put it up last night on the fridge. My wife has this thing where she doesn't like to have clutter on the fridge. So we've usually got a totally bare fridge. But no, the wall planner's up. She accepted that for the Football World Cup. It's up. We're there. We're sorted so that everyone knows what games we have every day for the next 6 weeks. Very exciting indeed.
0: Big bold marker.
1: Exactly.
0: When the games are on.
1: Exactly.
0: On TV,
1: yeah.
0: And then you're set, right?
1: The vivid mate. And the highlighter. Too right.
0: Yep.
1: Hey, thank you, sir. Catch you again soon. Our Sporto Andrew Saville there. Yeah, I love the old wall planner, actually. I might put one up on our Facebook page. See if I can do that. Can you put your PDFs on your Facebook page? Because I've got a really good one from the TVNZ website that I can put up. If you want a wall planner at your place, 25 to 10. Before 10 o'clock on News Talk ZB, we've got those delicious gluten-free cheese bites. And next up, your film picks for this weekend.
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1: Black market ciggies are in the news again. A new report claims more than one third of tobacco consumed last year was bought on the black market. It estimates the government lost $817 million in excise and GST revenue last year. New Zealand has not yet reached Australia's level of criminal involvement. The government has stated that while illicit tobacco is increasing, New Zealand is not yet facing the same issues as Australia.
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0: More than 5 decades after the launch of her music career, Carly Simon is returning with her first new studio album of original material in nearly 20 years. She's 82. She's announced that Come in Waves is going to be released on August the 14th, and this is the album's lead single. It's called Howl. It explores anger, betrayal, forgiveness, and emotional healing. Very nice. So, thank you for your messages this morning. Dean says, Jack, I'm pleased Kane Williamson has pulled the pin on his illustrious career. It looked to me like he hasn't quite been himself for a wee while now. Simply the best batsman New Zealand has produced to date. Head and shoulders above his contemporaries, not only statistically, but in integrity and attitude. Thank you, Kane, for so many great memories. He also says a few thoughts on Elon Musk. No doubt Tesla and SpaceX have done and will do great things, but Tesla on a price-to-earnings ratio and SpaceX burning through money, so much of Elon Musk's nominal wealth is based on hope and prayers rather than anything concrete. Warren Buffett wouldn't have a bar of it. Thank you, Dean. Righto, 21 to 10 on Newstalk ZB. Francesca Rudkin is our film reviewer. She's here with us this morning. Kia ora.
1: Good morning.
0: We've got the new Spielberg film in a couple of minutes, but let's begin with something completely different. Tell us about the new South Korean action horror film, Colony.
1: So the horror films are just doing so well at the moment. I recently spoke about Obsession, which I'm thrilled to say is having an excellent time at the box office, and also Backrooms has come out and everyone's flooding to that. So here's a little South Korean number for you, and it's about a highly contagious bioterror attack, and it's got a fantastic start. It just starts with this mysterious person calling the police and basically saying that there's going to be a bioterror attack at a conference that's been held that day by a science company. They were in Seoul here, and this particular company is working on collective intelligence, so organisms that update themselves through communication, and it's thought that this is the way we can keep driving evolution, or forcing evolution, and possibly in humans. So we're at this conference, we've got this other couple, this lovely couple, they're actually divorced, but they're both scientists, they kind of work in the industry, the husband's trying to help the ex-wife get a job, and they end up stuck in this building, which has a mall down the bottom, being chased by some zombies, who unfortunately have been some humans who have been subjected to this collective intelligence, and off we go. To say it's tense is a little bit of an understatement.
0: Yeah,
1: it's really well put together. The mad scientist sort of narrative is fun. The action and the movement from the zombies is really great. It's not afraid of a few good twists. It is too long. We could have wrapped it up a little bit faster. We kind of got the message and things, but this is really nicely put together if you're looking for a new horror.
0: Nice. Okay, cool. So that's Colony, that's showing in cinemas right now. Next up, let's have a listen to Steven Spielberg's latest. This is Disclosure Day.
2: Good morning, Kansas City. Let's take a look at today. Today is... Today's...
0: Ooh, okay, that's an interesting sound. That's Emily Blunt, I believe, possessed or becoming telepathic,
1: yes,
0: or something like that. Yeah, right.
1: Okay, so yeah, look, Steven Spielberg is back and he is Spielberging. He is entertaining us with another sci-fi fantasy, but he also gives us plenty to ponder on. He doesn't, you know, he's not afraid of a few weighty issues as well. He looks at how humans treat each other and beyond, how we treat, you know, we look at how we might potentially treat other species and use that as an example of kind of, you know, how we treat people in the world and things. It questions belief and reason and truth and trauma and corporate overlords and higher powers, this idea that maybe

0: there's something bigger than us out there. The start is excellent. We are immediately in it. There's not a lot of setup.
1: Yeah.
0: And this is how Spielberg creates suspense and intrigue. It's as we go, the story starts kind of, you know, falling into place, and we understand connections. Daniel is played by Josh O'Connor. He has clearly stolen something which is very important. Jane is his girlfriend, played by Eva Hewson, and the two of them are on the run, and this is how we kind of kick off the film. And actually, the basis of this film is a chase. It is basically the baddies following the goodies who believe that they're going to do something which is good and right. And you've got the baddies led by Colin Firth, the villain, who believes that actually humans can't handle the truth and he would prefer to manipulate us, and he wants to stop it. And so off we go. Emily Blunt comes in. She is excellent. She's this weather reporter. You heard her. She's kind of struggling to find her place in the world, but she discovers that her destiny was decided at age 10, and that all becomes really apparent. Coleman Domingo also stars. He's this sort of mentor and leader to Daniel. We don't not sure how he fits in. Look, it's Spielberg is a great storyteller. The story is complex, and it keeps us guessing at times, and at other times it sort of delivers it with the sentiment that we'd expect. Camera work is excellent. The chase scenes are great. If you love Spielberg, you'll notice things like he's revised the scene from a very old telly movie he did called Jewel, where he wanted to push a car into a moving train. He couldn't fulfill it in that film, but in this film, he does fulfill that action sequence. I think probably Emily Blunt and Eva Hewson are the standouts for me. There were a few little things that annoyed me and that didn't make sense, and Jane sort of disappears in the second half of the film. I didn't think that this was a masterpiece, but it is so lovely to return to a cinema and just watch Spielberg in action.
1: Oh, great. Okay, looking forward to seeing that. That's Disclosure Day. That's showing in cinemas right now. So too is Colony, which is the South Korean action horror that Francesca recommended. We'll have all of the details for those films up at newstalkzb.co.nz. Right now it's 9:45.
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1: Righto, 14 minutes to 10 on Newstalk ZB. After 10 o'clock, we have your screen time picks for this weekend, including 2026. Just one of those fantastic, you know, the Aussies do these shows so well, don't they? Was it The Games, the original one? The Games, was that for Sydney that they have one of the comedy series that follows a group of people who are in the organising committee for the Sydney Olympic Games? Anyway, 2026 is the latest version, and it is very, very funny indeed. So we're going to tell you about that in our screen time segment. Right now, though, time to catch up with our cook, Nikki Wicks, who is celebrating, as one does, Celiac Awareness Week. Is that right?
12: Celebrating.

0: Celebrating, commemorating, acknowledging.
1: Commemorating. I feel as though it should be called actually Celiac Kindness Week, because listen to us, we're already kind of, you know, poking a bit of fun at this. And, you know, whenever I say something is gluten-free, I feel apologetic about it and I'm over it, because these cheese bites are amazing. They're a great snack and they just happen to be gluten-free.
0: Right.
1: And yes, it is Celiac Awareness Week this week. And, you know, a lot of people suffer from this, which in New Zealand, it means that you are essentially intolerant of anything that contains gluten, and that is all, practically every flour, like wheat flour, rye, some oats and all of that. It's really tricky, and the symptoms are not in people's heads. They are, in fact, at the other end of their body and not pleasant.
0: Yeah.
1: So, so, you know, make these for a pal that you know who's always going, oh, no, I'm gluten-free. I mean, gluten-free is a choice. Celiac is not, but we're no judgment here. No judgment here, Jack.
0: And okay? I think the important thing just to reiterate is that we are now at a point, if this were 20 years ago and someone said, I've got a gluten-free thing, I'd be like, not sure about this.
1: Have you, though?
0: But, yeah, well, no, I think we're at a point where you, those of us who are not gluten-free, those of us who are gluten-full, can also acknowledge that there are many gluten-free recipes that are delicious.
1: Yes, there are.
0: Many,
1: That is one of my top tips for people, in fact, who are new to this, newly diagnosed or whatever. It's like, seek out those things that have not been made to be gluten-free, but always were. French macarons, Indian pakora in doses, those beautiful, that lovely little cheesy bite that you get in Brazil, you know, corn chips, taco, all that sort of thing. We in our sort of food culture are very much reliant on wheat flour, but you don't need to be. And these little bites aren't either. Super, super simple. I didn't know if I should call them puffs, or I didn't know if I should call them scones. They're kind of like a mini, very cheesy scone, and by goodness, they're good. Heat the oven, 180 degrees, line a baking tray with baking paper, and then all you do is mix these dry ingredients. 1 cup of chickpea flour. I use the Fresh Life brand just because it's easily accessible. There may be others. And 1 level teaspoon of baking powder and 1/2 teaspoon of salt, and then I just grate in some chilled butter, 4 tablespoons, so very much like you'd make a scone. Chilled butter goes in and sort of mix that all around. You could do this also in a food processor, Jack, which I did, which was lovely, until it sort of resembles kind of coarse breadcrumbs. And then add in, stir through 1 cup of grated cheese. Hello, I love a lot of cheese in these.
0: Yeah.
1: And then 3/4 cup of Greek yogurt. Mix that all together, and it comes together as a sort of scraggy lump. It should be quite damp, even quite sticky. Turn it out onto a bench, or just take big tablespoons of the dough, roll it into a ball, and place those on your tray. I've sent you a photo. The photo was a very homemade photo, because I scoffed them so
0: frequently. No, but I like that.
1: Not styled, just a
0: beautiful photo. No, but it's real. It's real, you know. They look no less delicious.
1: They're just honestly so great. And I wonder, I should practice these perhaps with and making them larger, maybe the size of a scone. I didn't. I made 2 batches of them, small, and they were really great. Baked for 15 minutes, they go puffed, golden, and they're really good served warm or cold. Sometimes a scone, a regular scone, when it's cold, it's like meh. These stayed kind of fresh, if you like, for days.
0: Did they really?
1: Second batch. Yeah, they're really good, yeah. And really yummy, packed full of protein because of the chickpea flour.
0: Of course.
1: So make them beautiful.
0: Yeah, they look great.
1: Absolutely
0: so
1: yummy.
0: One thing that the only downside to your homemade photo was that there's no scale. So you need to put like a pen next to them or something, you know.
1: So, all right, note to self.
0: No. So because you said that they're not the size of scones. So
1: no.
0: Like how relative to a scone? Is it like half the size of a scone?
1: Relative to a scone, maybe 1/4 size.
0: Yeah,
1: of a scone.
0: Right. Okay.
1: They're like a large golf ball size. How about that? So you get a little bit of a hint because I've said take 1 large tablespoon, roll that into a dough. They don't puff up as much as say a regular scone, and you'll often find that with a lot of gluten-free flours, they're more protein laden.
0: Right.
1: The good protein, so they don't tend to puff up, and they're not big, light, and airy, and all of that sort of thing. But they do not need to be dry and disgusting.
0: No.
1: Gluten-free. baking. Yeah.
0: Well, this is, I mean, you know, we haven't even touched on almond flour, but you just get me started on my almond meal, eh?
1: Almond flour. Oh, don't.

0: We'll be here all weekend. Yeah.
1: We'll be here all weekend talking about that's right. No, very good. Almond flour, fantastic. Chickpea flour, great. A mix of sort of rice, tapioca, all of those sorts of flours, good. I just want to leave our listeners with one clear message about gluten-free baking. Gluten-free flours are very thirsty, so always make sure cake batters, scone mixtures, all that is much more liquidy or stickier than regular, and then you'll get something that's just perfect after the cooking.
0: Tip. Okay, great. Thank you so much, Nikki. Appreciate that. Honestly, the photo is amazing. So they look absolutely delicious. So we're going to put that up on the News Talk ZB website, and people can cook along at home as well. 7 to 10 on News Talk ZB.
2: The Nick Scali half-yearly clearance is on now, with everything reduced across the entire Nick Scali range. Everything is reduced during the half-yearly clearance. On now at Nick Scali, Wado Park, Mount Wellington and St. Luke's.
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0: Oh, here you go, Jack. I use buckwheat flour to make my roux for curries. And it's amazing. Never goes lumpy. Sort of feels weird, doesn't it, when you talk about a curry roux? It's like saying a curry pizza, you know? But I get what you mean, right? When you're mixing the kind of the fat and the flour together with the spices. Yeah, that makes sense. Thank you for that, Lynn. 9292, if you want to flick us a text like Lynn did this morning. Right after 10 o'clock this morning, as well as our screen time segment, we are going to be catching up with Super Nanny herself. Jo Frost became an international superstar over years and years of the Super Nanny TV series, helping families in the UK and the US with kids and behavioural problems. But now she's turned her attention to social media, and rightly too. So she's going to be with us to tell us a little bit about her campaign to get a bit more regulation around social media. Looking forward to that. As well as that, we're going to look at the incredible SpaceX IPO. Elon Musk, on paper at the very least, is now the world's first ever trillionaire. That's a million millions, in case you weren't keeping up. If a billion is 1,000 millions, that means that a trillionaire is 1,000,000,000 millions. Yeah, a million millions. He's richer than you and me. Put it that way. He's also, our textbook's also going to look at the big announcement from Apple this week. It kind of went under the radar a bit because everyone was so focused on Elon Musk and SpaceX. But Apple now says it has cracked its Siri problems. If you've got an iPhone, you'll know that Siri has been super unreliable, the voice assistant. But they reckon they've got an AI aid that's going to turn that around, so he will give us all the details on that. It's almost 10 o'clock though, which means it is almost news time. You with Jack Tame, it's Saturday morning. This is News Talk ZB.
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7: 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Mike Hosking, Heather Duplessis-Allen, Matt Heath, Tyler Adams. 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
8: It's 10 o'clock. I'm Kalia Strong. Flights have resumed at Wellington Airport after a fire in the domestic terminal yesterday evening disrupted travel plans. Smoke billowed from the terminal and across the runway as dozens of firefighters arrived to battle the blaze soon after 7pm. Air New Zealand says its services will go ahead as planned today and they're adding extra seats to accommodate customers whose flights were cancelled. Meanwhile, flights at Auckland Airport are being delayed or cancelled due to fog. Liftoff for SpaceX stock. Shares in the rocket, satellite and data centre company have jumped to around $160 on its first day of trading, officially making Elon Musk a trillionaire. BBC correspondent Samira Hussein says the company is more about artificial intelligence than space.
9: SpaceX says we are going to be the provider for all of the computing power needed for the world to make AI work. But there are already companies that say they can do that.
8: Meanwhile, Rocket Lab has been added to the NASDAQ 100, putting it alongside some of the world's biggest technology companies. Iran says a deal with the US has never been closer, but denies reports a final agreement has been reached. US President Donald Trump has repeatedly insisted a deal is all but signed. It follows tit-for-tat strikes between America and Iran in recent days. Sky News Washington correspondent Jonathan Kersley says the devil will be in the details.
10: Right now it is about trying to reopen the Strait of Hormuz. It's about trying to stop the conflict. The senior administration official was also reflecting on the idea there's been some concern from Israel in particular around this.
8: Back home, and a motorcyclist has been taken to hospital in a critical condition after crashing at Auckland's Waido Valley overnight. Emergency services were called to the scene near the intersection of Waido and Target Roads about 7:45pm. Indications suggest their bike is the only vehicle involved. Opportunity Party leader Kule Wong thinks she can take out the Labour stronghold Mount Albert seat. Wong's launching a campaign dedicated to her race for the electorate this weekend. The seat's currently held by Labour MP Helen White, but in the past it's been held by former Prime Ministers Helen Clark and Jacinda Ardern. White narrowly won the seat over Nationals' Melissa Lee in 2023. Wong says she wouldn't be going for it if she didn't think it was winnable.
11: We needed to make sure

0: we're going to go for an electorate, we could really do it justice.
1: A 54-year-old man's appearing in Greymouth District Court today over allegedly attempting to groom a minor. The Hokitika man was arrested yesterday after allegedly communicating online with a person he believed to be 13 years old. Police allege he engaged in behaviour consistent with grooming and subsequently travelled with the intention of meeting the young person. A warning to shop owners, music volume is crucial to first impressions. Research by One Music NZ, in partnership with Inside Retail, shows it's the first thing noticed by 42% of shoppers walking in. It also finds 18% of respondents cite poor noise control as the main cause of bad experiences. One Music NZ's Greer Davies says blasting the music is like shooting yourself in the foot.
2: If you're curating the right soundtrack and you've got it at the right volume, people will stay longer and they will spend more money.
3: To Newstalk ZB Sport, Black Caps coach Rob Walton knew the day was coming but didn't know exactly when. Kane Williamson is retiring immediately from international cricket ahead of New Zealand's second test against England starting Wednesday. Williamson finishes with the most New Zealand test runs, most centuries and an astonishing average of 54.06. Walter says the nature of Williamson's announcement sums up the type of person he is.
4: Just the regard that he holds the team for, to not just carry on because it's the end of a series, but actually, as he said, to hand the opportunity to someone else who would take his place and fill a more long-term role for this team.
3: Elsewhere in England have posted the highest team total at a Women's T20 World Cup in their tournament opening 87-run win over Sri Lanka at Edgbaston. The hosts have scored 219 runs with Danny Wyatt-Hodge smashing a century before Sri Lanka were dismissed for 132. Scars from the past have inspired the Chiefs to flip the script on one of their biggest Super Rugby rivals. The Chiefs have surged to a fourth straight final after inflicting a 49-12 defeat on the Crusaders, the defending champions' biggest loss in history. The Crusaders had won the last three meetings between the sides, including last year's final. Coach Jono Gibbs says captain Luke Jacobson delivered a motivating message after their most recent loss in Christchurch.
5: We knew we were going to have to meet them somewhere in the playoffs and that we would have the opportunity to show in a playoff game things that we've learned and our hard-fought wisdom and we'd be able to put those things into practice.
3: Super Rugby coverage with NZ Safety Blackwoods, shop King G and you could score $5,000. And a late goal has seen Canada salvage a 1-1 draw in their Football World Cup opener with Bosnia and Herzegovina in Toronto. Bosnia stunned the home crowd with a first-half goal before Canadian substitute Kyle Lahren levelled things up with a 78th-minute strike. Football coverage with Nissan X-Trail. The big one ends June 30. Be quick. I'm Ruben Mummer. That's Newstalk ZB News and Sport with Sanderson Vitamins, a 100% New Zealand-owned family business. It's 10:05. Jack Tame is next.
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9: Met service forecast for all of Aotearoa. Northland, cloudy with the odd shower, with fine spells increasing. Auckland to Horowhenua, Kapiti Coast, including Coromandel Peninsula, Bay of Plenty in the central high country. It's a foggy and frosty start, but mostly fine. And to Gisborne and Hawke's Bay, isolated showers about the Wairua district. Wellington and Wairarapa, chance of an evening shower. Marlborough and Nelson, scattered light rain about the ranges. And to Buller, Grey and Westland, scattered rain clearing this morning. Canterbury, Otago, Southland and Fiordland, mostly fine. And for the Chatham Islands, a few showers.
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0: including ours, the British government has recently announced their efforts to try and restrict social media use for under 16-year-olds. And one of the loudest voices campaigning for the change is family expert Jo Frost, or as you probably know her, Super Nanny. You know Super Nanny? Gosh, that was an incredible show, wasn't it? Where Jo would go into homes to help stressed out families tackle social and behavioural challenges with their kids. Jo was known for her no-nonsense, direct but kind approach, while still having that warm-hearted empathy for families. These days, Jo still commits her time to improving life for families, and her latest passion is for getting the under-16 social media ban over the line. It's commandeered her social media feeds. I know there's an irony in that, but Jo's well over 16, and we are thrilled to have her chat with us today about it. Kia ora, Jo. Welcome to the show. So nice to be chatting to you.
1: Oh, thank you. Nice to be speaking to you too, Jack.
0: You are on the campaign trail at the moment. You are pushing for big change when it comes to social media. You want to see under 16s in the UK off the social media platforms. Why is this cause so important to you?
1: Because children have died. I stand with bereaved families who have really been shouldering and campaigning alongside members of parliament and alignment with charities and the public behind the important cause of understanding, because we do have data, we do have those statistics, and we do have real families who have had to bury their children because of the undiligence and neglect of big tech companies that are profiting off of children by creating algorithms and platforms that are designed to just keep children coming back for more. And also, you know, what that platform or what those platforms are for children. You know, they're heavily influential, but they're actually extremely dangerous and harmful. And those bereaved families are living that. Mm. You know, they've had to bury their children. We ask the government to understand the importance of supporting families to be able to protect our children so that they can have what we remember, us older generation, what we remember a protective childhood meant, you know, to us. And our children deserve that. I believe it's their rite of passage. And families, even those that are well-versed with respect to social media and the platforms, the way they're just designed, the way that, you know, the extreme influential harmful content can just repeatedly be exposed to our children. You wouldn't push your children into these rooms in the physical world. Yeah. And we need to do everything that we can to protect our children and our families who are raising their children in this modern tech world now. And that includes the government. It includes the government being able to step forward and step up and protect the people of its country.
0: So how do you think we found ourselves in this situation where all of a sudden social media is kind of omnipresent in our lives and young people have access to smartphones and to the internet in a way that previous generations didn't? How have we kind of, dare I say, sleepwalked into this?
1: Oh, we haven't. I mean, we moved into the technology era, out of the industrial era into the tech era. And it's moving faster than any of us can keep up with. You know, we saw the introduction of that start to seep in 2010, where now, you know, then COVID happened, you know. And again, what that led to was families feeling very fractured, trying to keep their head above water in a time that was very scary. You know, women really brunted the front of that because a lot of them had to give up their work circumstances to be at home raising the children at the same time. And so, of course, coping mechanisms, you know, of relying heavily then on how do we connect with each other? How do we, you know, stay together? How do we occupy ourselves in these moments when, you know, we're watching people die in front of us and news every day? And, you know, I think in that concentrated period of like 4 years, I really feel it sort of elevated to a whole nother level. Yeah. But at the end of the day, it didn't stop the tech companies doing what they were doing. They didn't sit there and think, oh, where are the safety

0: exploring up and under and over. And we have more toddlers and infants in front of screens that are absolutely disrupting the circuit of how their brain develops from 0 to 5 years. And the ramifications of that are speech delay. Children are sort of opening up wide on books as if it's a screen to enlarge the image. You know, there's not as much vocabulary and sort of serve and return, we call it, in conversation where parents are talking and repeating back and the child the same. Executive functioning skills, or just the ability to be able to sit down and have a story read to you. That's like a couple of minutes, the repetition of that. Like all of this is playing out now in real time, and we're seeing that. It's got to stop. It's so gravely concerning. It keeps me up at night, Jack. It keeps me up. It really is. Like the impact on our children, what it's doing to their psyche, their brain health, destroying. It's a disruption to the family unit, to the family system. And, you know, I do the work I do because I'm so passionate about finding ways to continuously put in systems and routines and techniques and applied implementation of different techniques to make the family unit really strong, for our relationships to be solid. And when we see this happening, you know, it's defeating for families, and it's also really taking advantage of those moments where there is weakness, you know, or there is unawareness, you know, for it to then just seep in. It just, man, it's like cancer in the veins, seriously, you know, of structures of families. It's really destroying.
1: So, Jo, you work with a lot of families still. What do you tell them when it comes to the question about when to give a child a phone?
0: If I had it my way, no child would touch anything until they're five. But I live in the real world, and I know realistically, if I can have parents understand the importance of perhaps a child not even touching a screen or anything until they're like 3 years old, then that's something, right? But I do believe that it's not just about screen time, it's what our kids are watching. Because even cartoons and vignettes are made, the design of how they're made is to keep you wanting more. You know, the dopamine fix of you going back again and again of wanting the repetition of what it's rewarding the brain system for. So, like, if you as a parent can keep your children off of any phone or tablet or any social of anything until they're 3 years old, you'll do them such an advantage, because all they need is you, meaning another adult, another caring, empathetic adult, right? To be able to do those early learning games with them and to be able to give them the time. And that's whether they're with a grandparent, a nanny, or they're in a childcare setting where the staff is, you know, trained, qualified, experienced, empathetic and nurturing, you know. You give the child the best shot at life. So, you know, until sort of like in my book, it would be five, you know, realistically three, right? Everything's hands-on. Everything's about exploration and that kind of an experience with your child. And as they get older, if you're sitting down and you're watching, I know you watch a Disney movie together, right? You're watching Moana or you're whatever you're watching. If you're watching it together, then you're watching a movie together and it finishes. It's a family event where you watch it together. But we know that these electronic screens and iPads and phones, they are becoming sort of, they have become electronic babysitters and electronic pacifiers. And that doesn't teach the child either over a long period of time to emotionally regulate. What it is to give them that to shut them up, give them that so they'll be quiet, give them that so that they won't, you know, make a noise, so that they won't misbehave. When really they're not misbehaving, what they're saying is I'm understimulated, overstimulated, or I want some connection. I want some emotional connection. I need human connection. And that's what we need as humans, not robots, not screens, not something that's designed by default, designed to keep your child there like some crack baby wanting more and more, because what it's doing is damaging the infrastructure of how a child's brain is developing. And so, you know, when a child

0: reaches 5 or 6, if it's very intentional to sit down and watch a movie together, that's absolutely fine. But it cannot be the be-all. You know, a child gets to maybe 9 years old. Perhaps they're watching, I don't know, a David Attenborough, you know, a planet, something that's history or about animals. It's very intentional and they're watching it. It may go on for 40 minutes, 30 minutes, then you're off.
1: Yeah.
0: Right? Children at school, a lot of parents, you know, they are using the sort of iPads in the morning. Like, it's the biggest disruption in the morning. Like, a child is not going to want to put their shoes on, get themselves ready, because it has this hook.
1: 100%.
0: Has your government made the decision yet?
1: No, they've flagged it. They've flagged it. We have no phones in schools currently, so that's where we're at. But there are a lot of eyes on Australia. Obviously, Australia's been the kind of world leader. The current position for the government is to be watching what they're doing. But we've got an election coming up, and I would be very surprised if these weren't central parts of the election campaign, because they know that it's very popular with a lot of voters. So,
0: I do hope so. Because yeah. I've heard the naysayers from Australia say, oh, but it's not working because there are still people doing it. Look, the reality is, I'm not diminishing the fact that parents have to be responsible, but this is bigger than parents. This is government. You know, this is government that get to protect our children by law from big, powerful, billionaire companies that only care about money. And I don't know if I can say this on air, but they don't give a shit about your kids.
1: Yeah.
0: They don't care about your family. They do not care. They're not invested in your child's welfare, their well-being, your family welfare, and we deserve better as a family. We deserve better.
1: Joe, finally, how do you, I mean, you've dedicated your adult life to helping families and raising good children. How do you reflect on Super Nanny these days?
0: It's been marvellous, hasn't it? It was a great springboard. My next chapter is happening as we speak with respect to books and podcasts coming and shows and live tours that will happen and everything else, you know. But I feel that in a moment right now where there's a lot of social media out there regarding how we raise our children, the importance of standards and values, I think my methods, my philosophy couldn't be any more needed than today, quite frankly. You know, I gave people the blueprint publicly 22 years ago, and I've been in the parental arena for 38 years, nearly 4 decades. So I think, you know, those shows were great archives. They continue to be so. They've been a tremendous support for universities, colleges, families, nannies, you know, anything to do with the love of family and children. I'm proud of my work and, you know, having the opportunity to really on a mass level make such a cultural imprint. And I'm not done. That was just the beginning. I'm not done. I've got so much more. So I'm continuously, creatively looking at different ways and mediums in how I help uplift and support families to the best of their ability. And really, you know, my work's about helping families shine, right? So...
1: Well,
0: yeah, I love it.
1: I'm so pleased to hear that, and I know everyone listening will be as well. We really appreciate your time. Keep up the good fight, and all the very best.
0: Thank you. Thank you. I appreciate it. Thank you, Jack.
1: That is Joe Frost, a.k.a. Super Nanny. Certainly passionate as ever, isn't she? Yeah, and working pretty hard to see the under-16 ban in place. It'll be very interesting to see what our government decides to do. I think still chipping away on the legislation. They had that members' bill. The political geeks out there, but then they decided they wanted to go further than that, so we should expect something in the coming months. Now, before 11 o'clock on News Talk ZB, we've got your wine pick for this weekend. Our master sommelier has chosen an Albarino, so he's going to share all of the details of that very shortly. Plus, our Techspert is going to be in. Has SpaceX been overpriced? Is it overhyped? Potentially. Is it impossible to tell at this stage? Probably also. But anyway, he's going to take a punt at that question as Elon Musk becomes the world's first trillionaire. Next up, your screen time picks. Two shows to watch or stream from the comfort of your couch this weekend. Right now, it's 22 past 10.
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13: Oh, heaps of texts coming through. Thank you so much, Jack. My goodness, this woman is amazing. Jack, I took my grandkids to swimming lessons the other day. One of the mums there gave her 1.5-year-old kid a phone to play with. It was touching and swiping the screen. I was horrified. Really? Jack, I am a grown man and I find it hard to put my phone down. What chance does a teenager have, says Muzz. 9292, if you want to send us a message this morning. It is screen time on your Saturday morning. Though Carl Pushman is our screen time expert and he's here with two shows to recommend for watching from your place. G'day, Carl.
14: Jack, hello.
13: Let's begin with a new show on TVNZ Plus. Tell us about what the hell happened at Woofington's.
14: Isn't that a fun title to say? I think it's good. It's the best title to say all year long, hands down. Now, I went into this knowing nothing about Woofington's, but very much wanting to know exactly what the hell happened there. It's a local three-part true crime slash mystery doco. Now, I say mystery because, you know, with most true crime shows, you know what the true crime is. It's a murder, a serial killer, a bank heist, something along those lines. At Woofington's, they don't know what the hell happened there.
13: Yeah.
14: So TVNZ journalist Baz McDonald is trying to find out what the hell that was. So it's all about following him digging into this mystery, which, you know, that's intriguing in itself, right?
13: Absolutely.
14: Do you know any? Yeah. Do you know anything about Woofington's or anything?
13: No,
14: like that?
13: No, I know where it is. It's up in the kind of Brooklyn Hills, eh?
14: That's right. It's a big castle that was built by a sort of loan shark type dude back in the 90s.
13: Yeah.
14: And he had a vision to build this thing, followed through with that vision. But his vision for it to be a conference center fell through. So instead, in the first of very weird things that happened, he pivoted to make it into a luxury dog retreat.
13: Right.
14: Yes. So Baz has got the footage of inside this place. And, you know, the dogs had big areas to live in. They had flat screen TVs. They were picked up and dropped off in a Porsche Cayenne. It's just, you know, all those luxuries that dogs appreciate.
13: Yeah, of course.
14: So it's all going along nicely for a year. A manager leaves, a new manager comes in, and then things get very weird, kicking off with a big police raid. And this was covered in the news, but even then, no one knew why the police had raided a dog kennel, basically.
15: Yeah.
14: And that's where the sort of story kicks off. Even now, it's still so bizarre what was going on. Baz gets hold of the search warrant and learns that they had gone up there because it was in relation to a kidnapping case in which a young woman was kidnapped, held for days by meth users off her fingers. So they went in looking for a big haul of drugs. They didn't find any drugs. What? Take a guess at what you think they found.
13: Dogs. Flat screen TVs, yeah.
14: They found all of those, but they also found two homemade explosives locked in a safe.
13: Yeah, right.
14: So, you know, and I've only seen episode one, so I still don't know what the hell happened, but I need to know what was going on. So I hope Baz gets to the bottom of this. It's the same kind of local weird true crime story that, you know, David Farrow used to investigate so well. And I recommend it starts on Tuesday night, so look out for that one for sure. You need to know, and you just like saying the title. Recommend all your friends that, right?
13: Yeah, it's so good. So that is What the Hell Happened at Woofington's. It's on TVNZ Plus. Also on TVNZ Plus, I said in the true tradition of the games and 2012 and W1A, tell us about 2026.
14: Yes, the direct sequel all these years later, which now sees sort of career bureaucrat Ian Fletcher in his new job as Director of Integrity, leading the oversight team in the build-up to the FIFA 2026 World Cup. So it's extremely timely. It's a six-part, for those that don't know those shows, it's a six-part British workplace mockumentary. So think of The Office, David Brent, the UK version, more than the sort of over-the-top American version.
13: Mm.
14: It doesn't break that mold, but, you know, it's a good mold. That mold works. We don't need to go around reinventing mold all of a sudden. And it's just very funny, sharp satire, all about workplace culture and corporate jargons and ineptitude, bureaucracy madness, all that kind of stuff. Classic workplace dysfunction comedy. Unlike The Office's David Brent, where he was the exaggerated big character, lead Fletcher here is almost a straight man surrounded by sort of bigger characters. But, you know, it's British. It's all understated.
13: Yeah.
14: And there's lots of, you know, it's obviously an unlicensed show. So every time they say FIFA or World Cup, it's beeped out, which is quite funny. Doctor Who, David Tennant is back doing a very dry narration over the top. It's all very dry and satirical and great, you know.
13: And
14: it's all, and you don't need to know much about, it's not really about the World Cup or soccer or sport.
13: No.
14: At all. You know, most of the acting takes place in a boardroom, and I'm sure you've sat in your fair share of meetings for meetings' sake.
13: I think we all have.
14: Yes, and that's pretty much what the whole show is about. And it does take a little while to warm up as the people find their characters and that sort of thing, but it's very, very sharp, and, you know, I was laughing out loud. It's great.
13: Oh, great. I'm looking forward to seeing that too. Really, really like those kind of British satires. So that's 2026. Carl's first pick for us is What the Hell Happened at Woofington's, and both of those are streaming on TVNZ Plus along with the 2026 FIFA World Cup. How good. You can hear more from Carl, of course, on his Substack. It's called Screen Crack. It's just gone 10:30.
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0: tree.
1: Oh, what a song. What a song. Producer Heidi's laughing at me. She thinks it's funny that I like Olivia Rodrigo. No, I don't. I'm not ashamed to say it. That is an absolute top-tier pop song. Absolute top-tier in my view. Olivia Rodrigo was, of course, a Disney child star. She skyrocketed to global fame in 2021 with this. Oh, my God, is this song 5 years old? It shattered all-time streaming records, including the Spotify record for the most single-day streams and the biggest first week for a song. Since then, Olivia Rodrigo's earned multiple Grammys, including Best New Artist. Actually, it's quite interesting. She was born with partial hearing loss in one of her ears, about 50%, which she credits for shaping her sensitivity to tone and vocal control. Anyway, she's got a brand new album. It's her third studio album, and it's called You Seem Pretty Sad for a Girl So In Love. It dropped yesterday. Our music reviewer has been listening, so he's going to give us his thoughts, and we're going to play you that new album. Honestly, I could just play this song on repeat for the rest of the morning. I'd be a happy man. It's so beautiful. It's one of those songs that I play in the car when no one else is in the car, and I absolutely belt out the chorus, top of my lungs, and hope that no one's watching. In a couple of minutes, our techspert is in with his thoughts on the big SpaceX IPO. Elon Musk, trillionaire, 24 to 11 on Newstalk ZB.
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10: Fearless, focused, informed. 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
11: 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Except we aren't, and we never will be. Cars are important. You've seen it in Auckland as well. Apartments with no parks. So cool. The stats show it. First home buyers at the moment, they're in the market right now. Standalone homes are what they want. They will borrow, they will bleed to achieve it. What the trendies want and what the real world is prepared to pay for it are to some degree at odds. And that is why the areas of the market that have trouble, because theory and ideology doesn't have a deposit. The buyer does.
10: Back Monday from 6 a.m, the Mike Hosking Breakfast with Arvida Retirement Communities on Newstalk ZB.
1: 21 to 11 on Newstalk ZB. SpaceX's IPO has gone just as stratospheric as everyone has suggested. There are, when you're working in news and SpaceX decides to list, there are no end of possible puns that end up being rolled out. Our techspert Paul Stenhouse has been watching the numbers closely over the last few hours. So, Paul, Elon Musk is, at least on paper, the world's first trillionaire.
0: trillionaire. It's just incredible, isn't it? That is just an insane number. And it's funny you mentioned news, Jack. I was watching CNBC basically most of the day, the business news channel, and they were, this was their Super Bowl. They were absolutely frothing.
1: You know,
0: they were live on the floor of the NASDAQ, and they had every person who possibly had ever invested in SpaceX on, and they were grinning from ear to ear, as you can only imagine. The shares popped 20%, 19%. Which is apparently just where you want an IPO to pop, as I learned from watching CNBC this morning. But SpaceX is now worth $2.2 trillion US dollars. And fun fact, SpaceX is now 3% of the entire US stock market. These are just ginormous numbers. So to put some perspective in, I know. Put some perspective on this. Elon Musk now, the world's first trillionaire. It sounds almost easy and blasé when you say it like that. But just to give you some context, according to Bloomberg's Billionaires Index, Elon Musk is now worth more than the two co-founders of Google and Jeff Bezos, the founder of Amazon, combined.
1: Wow.
0: Just to give you an idea of how much money we're talking about here. Another fun one. 1 trillion seconds ago was the Ice Age.
1: I know.
0: That's the sort of numbers we're talking about.
1: We've worked that out. And here's another fun one. Yeah.
0: Here's another fun one. Elon Musk could buy every car maker in the US, Europe, and Japan.
1: Wow. Yes.
0: We're talking about crazy amounts of wealth. Oof. And just, can I say, it's not just Elon who's made bank. I saw that his CFO and the president of SpaceX both have become billionaires overnight.
1: Yeah.
0: And that means that there must be dozens, hundreds of newly minted millionaires, earning tens or hundreds of billions of dollars because they work at SpaceX and have done for quite some time.
6: It's crazy.
0: Incredible numbers.
1: Yes. A lot of hype. I mean, the real test will come in the next couple of years, I suppose, because the revenue at the moment certainly isn't there, but we will have to wait and see. Hey, Paul.
0: Let's not get into it.
1: Today's not the day for that. Yeah. Today's not the day for any negativity or reality checks. So Apple's had its big event this week where it's gone through its developer conference. And the big top line is that Siri with Apple Intelligence is apparently about to be launched. Hang on a second, Paul.
0: Yeah.
1: Haven't they told us this before?
0: Yeah, they have. And their demos are remarkably similar, Jack. But they were very, let's just say, planned or with how they showed those. They were pre-recorded demos of Siri with the new Apple Intelligence working, but they did appear to actually work, which is more than what they did last time they did their big Apple Intelligence hype. If this truly does come to us in the way that they demoed it, it really does set Apple apart from anyone else when it comes to AI. The reason being is that Siri knows what's on your screen. Siri knows what's in your emails and your messages and your calendar, and the type of context that provides and the types of questions that it can then provide answers to is just so much greater than the likes of Anthropic or the likes of OpenAI, who really

0: rely on what you feed it, right? It knows what's literally on your screen. And the examples they were showing were pretty incredible. They were a little bit slow at times, which I think again was deliberate by Apple to show that this was real and this was actually working. But they have done a lot of kind of improvements behind the scenes, I think, to really make sure this worked. They partnered with Google to do their own foundational model, which is built on Gemini. And they've also worked on some really kind of boring technical things around making sure that they index all of that information that is on your device in new, fast, better ways so that Siri can basically read that and make sense of it. I will say, I think it's the type of thing that for most consumers, if they use it, will kind of take AI to the next level for them, kind of like it was when you first used ChatGPT, right? That was like, we had never seen anything like it before. This is probably that next big step for a lot of folks who aren't necessarily in the AI world day to day.
1: Well, look, I really hope it works out this time, because last time was among the biggest tech
0: It was
1: flops
0: such
1: I
0: a
1: can
0: flop.
1: recall.
0: I know. Tim Cook, that, honestly, he needs, he's on his way out now. And I don't think, I think that was a bit of a black mark, honestly,
1: Oh,
0: on his
1: absolutely.
0: resume.
1: That was embarrassing. All right, thanks, Paul. That's our tech expert, Paul Stenhouse. Your wine of the week next. Our master sommelier has chosen a New Zealand Albarino, so we're going to share that with you. Right now, it's quarter to 11.
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1: Righto, 14 to 11 on News Talk ZB. Our master sommelier Cameron Douglas has chosen for his wine of the week a Shield Albarino from 2025 in Nelson from winemaker Trudy Shield. And Cameron is with us this morning. Kia ora, Cameron. Tell us about the Albarino.
11: Kia ora, good morning. Well, Albarino is a grape variety that actually originates in and around the area of Galicia in Spain. And if anybody's been to Spain in the northwest, they'll know how beautiful the weather is and how salty the wines actually are. And I think that kind of frames a little bit about this wine, because it's often described as having that sea spray saline quality. And Shield, Trudy Shield, makes a wine that sort of captures these ideas. It's a very, very crisp, precise, leesy, fresh wine. And I think that winemaking technique of letting the wine sit on the lees emphasizes, along with that acid line, the idea of that saline quality. But in terms of its fruit profile, it has aromas of white peach and lemon. And with the Albarino leesiness, sometimes you think of a little bit of a like a lager beer idea in the wine. It doesn't taste like beer. It just has this little bit of this

0: laziness in there that does that. But it's beautifully delicious. It's bright, it's fresh, it's varietal and new, and core flavours of stone fruit and citrus. It's got a wonderful freshness to it. And I think that comes from Nelson as a region that has these beautiful sunny days and cool nights that locks in the flavour and cements that acidity in place. It really is a delightful wine.
1: Oh, sounds great. So if you think of like Galicia as being coastal and you think of the kind of saltiness of the wine, does that mean that it goes with seafood well?
0: 100%. The first dish that springs to mind that everybody needs to try with a shield albarino is paella.
1: Oh.
0: And with lots of shellfish in there, all of that sort of rice, colourful rice and seafood flavours. But if you're not into paella, then anything seafood local works, even from food that's harvested in and around Nelson. So everything from a pan-seared snapper to a burger made with cod. And South Islanders know what cod's all about. Us up here in Auckland don't get cod that often, but salty fries, kumara chips, burgers, seafood marinara, all of these ideas work really, really well with albarino.
1: Oh, yeah, that sounds amazing. So tell us about the 2025 season and vintage in Nelson. How was it?
0: Actually, it was pretty good overall. Sort of there was a lot of toe-tapping, tap-dancing, jumping up and down with joy from a lot of people. And I think with Nelson being New Zealand's sunniest wine region at the best of times, those sunlight hours and the long, long growing season really helped to lock in this purity of fruit. And the topography as well, just being flanked on the western side by the Tasman Sea, protects from all of that strong winds with the hills.
1: Yeah, right.
0: And gives us just these slightly milder temperatures and mitigates anything like frost risk and stuff like that. So it's an area that is not only beautiful to visit, but really does deliver on purity of fruit throughout their wines and great natural acidity.
1: Excellent. Thank you, Cameron. So Cameron's pick for us this week, a Shield Albarino from 2025 in Nelson. You can see the wine at shieldwine.nz. Shield is spelled S-H-E-I-L-D. So not the usual Shield you would expect, S-H-E-I, E before I instead of I before E, shieldwine.nz. It's 10 to 11.
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1: Rude Kleinpast is our man in the garden. Good morning, Rude.
9: A very good morning to you, Dr. Tame. Is everything okay in your garden?
1: Everything is doing pretty well in our garden. Pretty well. It must be said, it is

0: Vera, it's been a curious little season in Auckland and the O9 of late, because it honestly, day after day, I've been waking up and it has been so crisp and clear and cold, and it has made me yearn for the South Island. It has been probably Christchurch-esque. It's been probably South Island-esque. It's been quite quite funny.
1: We've only had about 3 frosts so far. Not,
0: really?
1: Not on the hills. Yeah, not on the hills, but below.
0: Yeah.
1: That's all.
0: Tell you what's been doing well in our garden, because you know that along with my neighbours, we don't have a fence in our backyard, so we have a big shed backyard.
1: That's fair enough.
0: Yeah, just like they used to do, you know. And it means that we've got all these kind of amazing fruit trees that we share, and so even though the mandarin tree is on their side of the fence, we've been going and helping with their mandarin crop. And I tell you what, I've never encountered such a good mandarin crop.
1: Isn't that lovely?
0: Oh, I've been taking the boys down there in the afternoons after school. We go down and stand under the tree, and the 1-year-old goes, until I reach up and pick him a mandarin, and he just sits there and just eats. We'll sit there and eat a whole mandarin, like all the juice just pouring down his face and all that. And you feel so good to be able to pick fresh fruit, like literally right off the tree and hand it to your child. It feels like you are, I don't know, you know, it feels so nourishing. Yeah,
1: I know, it's so wonderful. I still pick apples and things, and some of them are fed to the wetter, which love them, but that's another story.
0: Yeah, but you are looking at plants that are doing well at this time of year for us this morning.
1: Look,
0: very quickly,
1: that's it. So people quite often forget about winter time or this time of the year, and they go, there's not much going on. There are so many good plants. If you go to the local botanic gardens, for instance, you'll find them there. So quickly through them. We've got here Miscanthus, which is the morning light. It's a silver grass. It goes for up to a meter or more high, a meter and a half. Beautiful waving in the wind and a constant soft movement, which is beautiful. And it makes that exactly for the winter time when everything else is basically not there. Yeah?
0: Yeah.
1: Now, number 2, Kermadec Nicot Palm. So there's Nicot, it's the Nicot Palm, but from the Kermadecs.
0: Yeah.
1: And an Australian grass tree. I've put them together because they're growing together with us. Now, if you see those two, they've got such a brilliant way of making a whole system going, again, left to right.
0: Yeah.
1: Very lots of thin, it's beautiful. That is something you cannot miss.
0: Yeah.
1: And honestly, you can buy them wherever you want to. And the third one that I think is important is Epidendrum. It's an orchid that grows outside and flowers outside. Can you imagine that? It is beautiful.
0: Yeah, gorgeous.
1: I thought I'd put it like this. Everybody can get those 3 or 4 species that I've rented: Miscanthus, Kermadec Nicot Palm, and the Australian grass tree and Epidendrum. The wonderful Epidendrum is absolutely brilliant too. Then you know what you can do in the wintertime. That's just the beginning.
0: Oh, so good. Thank you. We'll put the photos up on the website as well so people can see. They're certainly doing pretty well at your place.
1: Absolutely.
0: Appreciate your time, as always, Rude.
1: Catch you next week.
0: Rude Kleinpast in the garden for us on News Talk ZB. It's just coming up to 11 o'clock. After 11, we're going to listen to the new album from Olivia Rodrigo. Her third studio album has just been released. Our music reviewer's been listening over the last 24 hours or so he's going to give us his thoughts. We'll play you a couple of tracks from that as well. And in our travel segment, we're going to Nandi, Fiji, casting our attention to slightly warmer climes this morning, so that'll be good fun. It's almost 11, though, which means it's almost news time. It's Saturday morning. I'm Jack Tame. This, of course, is News Talk ZB.
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6: 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Mike Hosking, Ryan Bridge, Matt Heath, Tyler Adams. 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
14: It's 11 o'clock. I'm Kalia Strong. Airport delays at two centres across the North Island this morning. Fog is causing major travel disruption at Auckland Airport, with dozens of domestic flights either cancelled or delayed. Meanwhile, Wellington Airport is recovering after a fire broke out yesterday evening in the domestic terminal. A spokesperson says travellers have been rebooked on alternative flights, but there may be some flow-on disruptions, so passengers should check directly with their airlines. Jo Frost, otherwise known as Super Nanny, is throwing herself behind a social media crackdown in the UK. Their government is looking to ban social media for under-16s. Our government has made moves towards the same, although legislation is on hold. Frost told Jack Tame governments need to do something because children are dying.
15: We do have real families who have had to bury their children because of the neglect of big tech companies that are profiting off of children.
14: Elon Musk has comfortably cemented his status as the world's richest man after SpaceX went public today. His rocket, telecommunications and artificial intelligence company listed on the NASDAQ stock exchange with a value of $2.2 trillion. Shares closed at about $161. Technology expert Paul Stenhouse told Jack Tame it's not just Elon's net worth which has skyrocketed.
16: His CFO and the president of SpaceX both have become billionaires overnight, and that means that there must be dozens, hundreds of newly minted millionaires.
14: The US and Iran are both signalling a deal to stop the war is close. Despite having agreed to a ceasefire in April, the US and Iran have exchanged intermittent fire, including two rounds of tit-for-tat strikes this week. BBC correspondent Bernd de Busman Jr. says the latest talks feel more substantive than previous discussions.
17: What that deal is Iran would give up its nuclear enrichment program. At the same time, the blockade would be lifted and the Strait of Hormuz would be open. It would require kind of a lasting peace.
14: Back home, and a person has died after a serious crash involving a car and a truck and trailer in Waikato overnight. Emergency services were called just after 2 a.m. to the State Highway 29 and State Highway 24 intersection at Te Poi. The car's driver, the sole occupant, died at the scene. A scene examination has been completed and the road is open. Police are searching for the owner of a light blue dinghy found at the far north's Hihi Beach. The vessel, around 6 feet long with a worn-off white interior, was found at 5 p.m. on Thursday. A fishing net with floats, three freshly caught fish and a wooden bench seat were located inside. Police want to rule out the vessel being linked to anyone missing or in distress. Just one major South Island ski field will be opening on time, following a warmer-than-expected start to winter. Coronet Peak is the first to open, following a successful fortnight running its new snowmaking factory on the Lunar Slopes. The Remarkables, Mount Hutt and Cadrona were also set to open, but a lack of cold weather has delayed their opening until next weekend. NZ Ski CEO Paul Anderson says they're expecting to get a decent dump of snow throughout the week.
13: There's a couple of good systems coming through that are starting to trend to the southwest, which is fantastic for Queenstown. And then Mount Hutt gets the tail end of those.
18: To Newstalk ZB Sport. If the Blues needed any further motivation ahead of tonight's Super Rugby semi-final, then the Chiefs may have given them it. The lucky losers head to Wellington to face the top-ranked Hurricanes, and a win would see them meet the Chiefs in a Hamilton decider next weekend. However, when asked about preparing for the final, Chiefs coach Jono Gibbs says they are getting excited about an awesome opportunity against the Hurricanes in Wellington.
19: The Hurricanes are playing good rugby, and last month's evidence you'd suggest that you could do the Hurricanes.
18: Super Rugby coverage with NZ Safety Blackwoods, shop King G, and you could score $5,000. Black Caps coach Rob Walters showing full support following the sudden retirement of one of New Zealand's great cricketers. Kane Williamson is immediately retiring from international cricket ahead of New Zealand's second test against England starting Wednesday. Williamson finishes with the most New Zealand test runs, most centuries, and an astonishing average of 54.06. Walter says Williamson is a cricketing unicorn who's always put the team first.
20: He joked earlier to say that, you know, if Rachin had to phone him up and ask him to throw balls, that he'd be there in a heartbeat. You know? Again, just sort of sums him up as a human. You'd want his name on the sheet every day of the week because he's a legend, but you'd only want him there for the right reasons. And I think he's walked away with those in check.
18: England have made an emphatic start to the Women's T20 World Cup with an 87-run win over Sri Lanka at Edgbaston. The hosts scored 219 with the bat, the highest team total in tournament history. Newstalk ZB's international cricket coverage with General Finance, great rates and a member of the Depositor Compensation Scheme. And co-host Canada have snagged their first point at a Football World Cup following a 1-1 draw with Bosnia and Herzegovina in Toronto. The Canadians fell behind off a corner before fighting back to snatch a draw with a 78th-minute goal. The United States host Paraguay in Los Angeles at 1 p.m. I'm Ruben Mummer. That's Newstalk ZB News and Sport with Sanderson Vitamins, a 100% New Zealand-owned family business. It's 11:05. Jack Tame is next.
21: 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Following an intense season, Super Rugby Pacific semi-finals are here.
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23: Met Service forecast for all of Aotearoa. Northland, cloudy with the odd shower, with fine spells increasing. Auckland to Horowhenua, Kapiti Coast, including Coromandel Peninsula, Bay of Plenty in the central high country. It's a foggy and frosty start, but mostly fine. And to Gisborne and Hawke's Bay, isolated showers about the Wairua district. Wellington and Wairarapa, chance of an evening shower. Marlborough and Nelson, scattered light rain about the ranges. And to Buller, Grey and Westland, scattered rain clearing this morning. Canterbury, Otago, Southland and Fiordland, mostly fine. And for the Chatham Islands, a few showers.
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you were Jack Tame on News Talk ZB this morning. So good to have you with us. Tell you what, I am 100% in World Cup mode. 100%. I'm just loving it. It's the funny thing about watching the Football World Cup is you can only roll your eyes at some of the graft. Or some of the grift, rather. Some of the grift. I mean, the graft is impressive. The grift is even more impressive. The thing that I love watching the World Cup, I mean, with all of these like naked money grabs, like the hydration breaks, where they just go and play commercials, and so, you know, ka-ching, FIFA makes that much more money, is how regularly the cameras cut to Gianni Infantino when he's in the stands. And the commentators just have to say, and FIFA president Gianni

0: Infantino in the house today, gracing us with his presence once again. It's like he's become the kind of emperor of the world, least of the footballing world. But no, I'm very much in Football World Cup mode. I've printed out the wall planner. That is on our fridge. I've been watching at least bits of every game so far. I mean, there's no other circumstance in which I would be keenly organising my day around watching Canada and Bosnia kicking off in Toronto. But here we are, and there is something about the fever, around the kind of excitement of a Football World Cup that is utterly infectious. I know that Jason Pine will have been probably even more caught up with it than me at the moment. So we'll catch up with him before midday, get his thoughts on the start of the World Cup so far. And this afternoon, the USA and Paraguay, that could be a really good game. Maybe the best game of the Cup so far, I reckon. So looking forward to that one very much. Before midday, we have a brand new book from Dawn French to tell you all about. When I first saw that she'd published a new one, I thought, oh, this would be another little autobiography, but it's not. It's a work of fiction, and it has a really, really interesting little premise. I'm not going to give too much away just yet, but our book reviewer will be in before midday to tell us about Dawn French latest. And yes, that is the Dawn French. So it should be funny at the very least. But it does have a bit of heart, this story as well. So looking forward to that. Right now, it is 9 minutes past 11.
1: Jack Tame.
0: And time to catch up with clinical psychologist Dougal Sutherland, who's with us this morning, looking at one of the most interesting little phenomena in psychology, the intention-behaviour gap. Good morning, Dougal.
2: Kia ora, Jack. Yes, I heard your impassioned pleas last Saturday about why has nobody come and picked up my bunk beds when they said they would. And and I thought, so I decided to accept the challenge. You know, you said there must be some psychology behind that, and I thought there must be some psychology behind that. So I made up my mission over the week to look into that. And as you say, it's that intention behavior gap that may well be explaining what happened to you there. It's common for all of us, you know, that we have a good, they start with a good intention. I want to do this. I want to do that. And then for whatever reason, that gap between our intention and our actual behavior, we just don't follow through. This is the stuff that powers the gym membership industry.
0: Yeah,
2: you know,
0: right.
2: On the 1st of January, yeah, I've got to go to the gym. I'm going to get a gym membership. I'm going to get super fit. 2026 is going to be my year. And come the 31st of December that year, you've gone to the gym twice, despite having a year and despite all good intentions. Yeah. So
0: diet starts tomorrow. Diet starts tomorrow, Dougal.
2: That's right. Diet starts tomorrow. No, I'll do it. I'll do it.
0: Yeah.
2: And look, it's not. People often beat themselves up, or maybe figuratively beat up other people about this. Oh, they're lazy. We're unmotivated. You know, we can make quite a few judgments about it. But actually, it's a very human, very normal thing to do, is to have very good intentions and then not sort of carry through on those for whatever reasons, even very practical things. So I'm sure it's nothing about you personally, but it is a pretty common trait.
0: Yeah.
2: And I think another thing that could have been going on here too was, you mentioned a couple of times last week about how the bunks were free. And actually there's a bit of research to suggest that when things are free, actually people have less motivation to follow through.
0: This is the message that I got. So basically I said, here is a free bed. Come and collect it. Here's the address, and come and collect it. And someone immediately said, yeah, we'll do it. And then didn't show, and then didn't reply.
2: Yeah.
0: And I had said, do you still want it? Do you still want it? And they didn't even give me the service of saying, oh, actually, thanks, I've changed my mind. And so a lot of people suggested on the text that it was because I'd given it for free, that if I had offered it for $20 or something,
2: people would have
0: associated a greater value with it. So that is a phenomenon, is it?
2: Yeah, absolutely. You've just got a little bit, you've started to make a little bit more commitment and motivation to actually following through, because now you've like literally and figuratively invested in it. You've put $10 in, oh, God, I better go and pick that up. And look, you see restaurants doing this as well. You know, sometimes, not all restaurants, you know, they'll do, you'll book and they'll say, okay, we're going to require, you know, a $50 down payment or whatever it is. And if you don't turn up, we're going to keep that $50.

0: think they will be able to do it? They bite off more than they can chew in terms of their day, or is it that they're a bit lazier?
1: Could be a whole host of things. You know, let's assume that when they took it, that they had the best of intentions of coming to pick it up because they wanted it and they said yes. And then who knows, but something got in the way. And there could be a whole host of things, you know, that because at the time when they made that commitment to get it, they were just pretty focused on, the bunk beetle. But yeah, that'd be great. And then as it gets closer to the time of pickup, all the kind of practical realities set in. It's like, oh, shoot, it's on the other side of the city. And hang on, my wife's got the car today. I haven't got a kind of to organize that. Do we even have it? We've only got a little Mini Cooper. We can't fit that in the back of the car anyway. How are we going to get, so all those practicalities that you don't really think of, until you actually start getting close to the behaviors, start coming into play and potentially sort of overwhelm your original good intention to go through with it. And it just becomes, a sort of a pros and cons almost exercise. It's actually not worth my while going and getting it now. But I think the ghosting thing adds another, they essentially ghosted you. Right,
0: I think that was the thing. That was the thing really wound me up. More than anything, it wasn't that they didn't turn up. It was that they didn't. Just treat me with a basic level of respect to say, hey, I'm really sorry, our plans have changed,
1: Yeah. And I think there's another layer there or another level with ghosting. And ghosting is, as everybody kind of knows now, that sort of just suddenly shutting off communication rather than being explicit about it.
0: Yeah.
1: And often the research around ghosting shows that people the type of people that tend to do that, they tend to be, that they maybe not great with dealing with conflict or disagreement, or they might have felt really, really guilty about it, and not replying was a way of not going near that guilt.
0: Yeah.
1: Because humans do a lot to try and avoid guilt and shame. They're two big emotions that we hate having as humans. So if I feel guilty about something, but then I have to text you, it's like, oh God, now I feel even worse.
0: Yeah.
1: I just won't do it. And I just avoid that feeling of guilt.
0: I find it funny that people can avoid the feeling of guilt if they do. Because for me, I would feel more guilty by doing that.
1: Well, it's a bit of a it's
0: maybe
1: it's
0: I'm
1: a
0: just
1: bit
0: a better person, Maybe that's it. I'm just a better person.
1: I'm sure you are. I think it's one of those weird things because, of course, you can't avoid the guilt because it's there anyway. But the having to text you, for example, would probably if they were feeling guilty, might bring the guilt back. And it's one of those things. It's like, oh, I can see it there. I can feel it there. And I just don't want to go anywhere near it because I don't like the feeling. But the difficulty is, of course, and if you try to avoid not just guilt but any sort of feelings, it's not an effective strategy because you can't get away from that emotion, because that old saying about wherever you go, there you are, but we all do it from time to time. I think it's just natural to try and avoid things that we feel uncomfortable with or hurtful of us, and let's try and push those away if we possibly can. But that would grind my gears too. About the lack of response.
0: Lack of
1: like, just be a decent, just follow the decent rules of society and just let me know that you're not coming to get it. Doesn't seem like everybody follows those rules.
0: Well, they're all about the comms and communication when they want something, right? But then the moment that you're not actually worth anything to them anymore,
1: then it just immediately
0: stops. It just feels very sort of coldly transactional or something, That is really interesting. Okay, thank you. Yeah. I mean, maybe I think you've spurred in me at the very least maybe a little bit more empathy and some tips for next time. You've affirmed that maybe next time I'm trying to get rid of a beard, the best thing to do is to put a little price tag on it.
1: I reckon. I worked in a clinic once and it was free and actually we put it and we had a lot of people not showing up.
0: Yeah.
1: And we just popped on it like a $10 per session charge, and if people couldn't afford it, we waived it.
0: Yeah, right.
1: But people tended to turn up more even if they just had to pay $10.
0: Yeah, right.
1: I think there is, if you've got some skin in the game, if you've made some level of commitment by paying for it, then you're probably a little bit more likely to follow up.
0: Very good. Thanks, Dougal.
1: Cool.
0: Dougal Sutherland is with Umbrella Wellbeing, our clinical psychologist this morning. In a couple of minutes, our travel correspondent is in. He's turning to a slightly warmer spot this morning. Nandy in Fiji with his top tips. It's 18 past 11.
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14: Mike Yardley's our travel correspondent. Good morning, sir.
15: Good morning, Jack, and greetings from your very familiar old stomping ground of New York City.
14: Ah, how good. I'm burning with envy. Probably a good day, actually, not to be in Crusaders country, Mike. You know, just to send, pop off a little bit further afield.
15: Forget the agony of last night.
14: It was a little bit of a crushing.
15: Yes,
14: as we said. No, wonderful part of the world. Obviously, like you say, one of my all-time favorite spots. But this morning,
15: very quickly, Jack. I was just going to say it's most interesting. Obviously, we've got FIFA in full flight, but looking around the streets of New York, you'd think there's only one game in town, and that's basketball.
14: Yeah. Well, today, certainly, yeah. I mean, the NBA finals, they could do it today, right? The Knicks can, I think it's today.
15: That's
14: game,
15: right.
14: Isn't it? Yeah.
15: Tomorrow.
14: Right. So,
15: But I reckon every second person you pass in Midtown Manhattan at the moment is wearing a Knicks t-shirt.
14: Yeah. I'm not surprised by that at all. Mm. If they win, will you still be there tomorrow?
15: Yes.
14: If they win, so the game's in San Antonio, right, tomorrow? But if they win, it will be beyond
15: explosive.
14: Pandemonium. Yeah. It'll be like one of those kind of lifetime experiences just to stand on. You should go and stand outside MSG tomorrow if you can, at Madison Square Garden, during the game. It will be, it depends if you like huge crowds and being crushed and all of that kind of thing. But
15: a few taxis got crushed a couple of nights ago outside the garden.
14: Ah, it's all part of it, you know. It's all part of it. It would be an amazing thing to experience, so we'd love to hear about it. And then they return, don't they, to the game after that. If they don't win in San Antonio, then hopefully they can win it in New York. Anyway, we are focusing this morning on cultural treats in Nandi in Fiji. So is the Fijian gateway, in your view, sometimes a little bit overlooked by visitors?
15: Grossly, Jack. Scandalously. And I mean, I'm not wanting to sound patronizing here, but I reckon the vast majority of visitors, when they arrive at Nandi Airport, they jump in their transfer, get a quick glance at Nandi as they breeze through on Queens Road, and that's it.
14: Yeah.
15: You know, just

0: the lure of flying and flopping at a dinner hour resort or zipping over to an island in the Mamanukas. That's how most people roll. But I really would urge people, if you want a little tasty dollop of history and culture, a really quick dip with Nandi, even just an overnighter, is so rewarding before you consign yourself to your horizontal holiday pleasures.
1: Oh, very good. So for some great sort of cultural insights, where should you start?
0: Well, I reckon for absolute authenticity, take a 10-minute jaunt north from Nandi up towards the Vuta coast to this really storied seaside village called Visese, and it's flanked by Lomu Lomu Beach. It is just incredible, this place. Visese is generally recognized as the original landing site of the Melanesian canoes about 3,000 years ago. It's where most historians believe settlement began. So it is Fiji's ground zero.
1: Is it still a functioning village?
0: Yeah, and this is what I think makes it so special and quite magical, actually, Jack. It is so steeped in tradition, a very close-knit community, thriving community, and they're just so hospitable, exceptionally outgoing and welcoming towards curious visitors like me galumphing through their turf. But you can just feel the sense of history at Visese. The village is still led by a paramount chief, and it features traditional communal layouts. You can see the mamas cooking up kitchen out on like the veranda of their cottages at Visese. And then the chief has got this enormous, truly enormous thatched bure right in the center of the grounds. And then right across from that on the lawn, Fiji's oldest church, the Wesley Methodist Church, which was built on the spot that the first missionaries arrived at nearly 200 years ago. And interestingly, the Fiji Sevens rugby team, before they head overseas, you know, for a tournament, they will go there to say a prayer for good fortune.
1: Oh, right. That's great. So interesting. Eh? So what's so significant about the Sabinto mountain range?
0: Yeah, I'm sure most people who have flown into Fiji will actually recognize this mountain range, even if you didn't know it was called the Sabintos. But it's those Jurassic-looking peaks serving as Nandi's dramatic backdrop. And the foothills beneath the tall towers of Sabinto, they make for a really good cycling route. So I would suggest, if you want to, hit the pedals with iBike Fiji. They'll give you a guided e-bike ride on all of these little back roads on the foothills. So you'll pass by sugarcane fields, you'll call into organic farms, lots of stops for things like fresh coconuts and tropical fruits, lots of local storytelling. I had this very cool guide, Josiah, and he actually had some pretty dramatic stories. The most epic from his tale of stories, Jack, would be how the foothills used to be the main route locals would take to purposefully avoid the coastline, because it was back in the coastline pre-missionary days that cannibalism was rife. And interestingly, if you look at the Guinness Book of World Records, you'll see that it was a local chief from Fiji in 1820, Ratu Udre Udre, who holds the world record for cannibalism. Apparently, he consumed 872 people.
1: Oh, by himself? Gee.
0: Yeah, apparently, and he put a stone outside his bureau for every person that had a feed over. By the way, for more tranquil pursuits in those foothills, the Garden of the Sleeping Giant is a destination.
1: Yeah. Okay, are they good?
0: Really good. They're superb. And amazing backstory to this garden, Jack. It was a Canadian actor, Raymond Burr, who was in Perry Mason and Ironside. He founded these gardens about 50 years ago, and they sort of tumble down the foothills of the Sabintos, and he's just draped this garden with orchids and lily ponds and fruit trees and giant elephant ear plants, and it's all laced together with undulating trails, which leads up to this awesome lookout with the most enormous view stretching out to the Mamanuka Island. So that is a really sweet spot to add, and it's only about 15 minutes from downtown Nandi.
1: Oh, great. So where's a good beach scene?

0: Yeah, I was intrigued to go back to Wailoaloa Beach. So this is that stretch of sand just behind the airport runway, and it has changed considerably in recent years because, go back, say, 10 years ago, it was a very rustic haunt for backpackers on a budget. A lot of Germans, for some reason, went to Wailoa Beach on their way to New Zealand in a stopover in Nandi. Now, Wailoaloa is the buzzing hangout spot for local families. So, if you want to catch a sunset with some really good beachside restaurants cranking up the music and party vibes, it is such an awesome way to
1: Yeah.
0: mingle with Fijian families down at Wailoa. Really cool spot.
1: Oh, nice. So, any other quick little tips for us for visiting and enjoying Nandi?
0: Yeah, I would say definitely add the municipal market to your checklist. It's a humdinger, and as you would expect, you've just got a monstrous rainbow of freshly picked tropical fruit on sale there year
1: Yeah.
0: round. Add to that some really cool local treats like the Fijians really do this well. The pineapple sticks, which are carved like lollipops. I love that. That's the kid in me. And also their fresh coconut candy. And then for architectural eye candy, one last suggestion, do not miss Sri Siva Subramaniya Swami Temple. Its radiant towers and its intricate sculptures reach full color saturation in the mid-morning sunshine. It's an absolute dazzler and the largest Hindu temple in the Southern Hemisphere.
1: Oh,
0: It will
1: wow.
0: blow you away.
1: Oh,
0: Yeah.
1: superb. Okay, great. Fantastic, Mike. Thank you. We're going to put all of Mike's
0: Cheers, man.
1: tips for enjoying a few cultural treats in Nandi and Fiji up on the News Talk ZB website. 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I'm going to be crossing all of my fingers and toes and hoping that the Knicks get up and win the NBA championship while Mike is in town, because that would be an experience that he will never forget, no doubt. It's just gone 11:30. Here with Jack Tame on Newstalk ZB.
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0: News Talk ZB with Jack Tame this Saturday morning, 27 to 12. Jason Pine is in this afternoon for Weekend Sport. And as if there weren't enough big sporting headlines to probe and digest, Kane Williamson overnight announced that actually he was done. Mid-tour in England, he has retired from international cricket, all forms of the game. Piney's with us this morning. What did you think, Piney?
1: Out of the blue, Jack. Yeah, out of the blue. I think most people thought, I can't speak for most people. Here's what I thought. I thought that with a 6 or 7 month period of some really mouth-watering test cricket, the England test series, India coming here, and then that tour of Australia, 4 tests in Australia, that might be the time after which Kane Williamson decided to pull stumps, if we use a cricketing analogy. Even the home test against Sri Lanka seemed to be set up for him. They're being played at Bay Oval in Seddon Park. You know, that's Kane Williamson country at the back end of the next home summer. But no, none of that. And you know, the fact that, you know, he's only about 500 short of scoring 10,000 runs. But then you think to yourself, Kane Williamson has never, ever been driven by stats.
0: No.
1: I don't reckon he could tell you how many test runs he's got, but I reckon he could tell you about the test victories he's been a part of, the team performances that he has, in what he would call a small way, contributed to. We know it's a big, big way. Where does he sit? I mean, that's probably for our listeners to decide in terms of our all-time greats. I think he and Sir Richard Hadlee both have genuine cases to mount on that.
0: Yeah.
1: But, I think, you know, we should just consider ourselves to be very lucky that we had Kane, his genius, his incredible ability in this game, and the successes that he was a part of, because they were plentiful, and he was right in the middle of what's been a really, really successful period for New Zealand cricket over the last 15 years.
0: Yeah, totally agree. So you'll be looking at that this afternoon, plus you'll be casting your mind forward to Super Rugby. You don't probably need to reflect on last night too much.
1: I think we need to unpack exactly what happened in the first 40 minutes in Hamilton.
0: The first 15 minutes. I mean, it just felt like, honestly, I felt like 20, 25 minutes in, it was all over. It was done. The game was over, you know?
1: Honestly, I don't know what you were like last night, but my phone was just pinging and pinging with people saying, what is going on in Hamilton? You know, when you're 42-5, you're ahead at half time. It's just crazy. Yeah. So, yeah, we'll have a look back at that and ahead to the second semi tonight. World Cup, of course, the small matter of a FIFA World Cup. The USA play Paraguay 1 o'clock this afternoon, so we'll keep eyes on that. And Shane Smeltzer's on the show this afternoon as well.
0: Oh, is he?
1: Yeah, owner of one of our most iconic World Cup moments, the goal against Italy 16 years ago. So
0: was he offside?
1: No. Well,
0: we're casting our mind forward, aren't we? We're casting
1: VAR. It depends on who got that final touch, and did it come off? If it came off Winston Reid, then I think he probably potentially is offside. If it came off the Italian defender, then we're okay. But I mean, VAR wasn't around in those days, and I'm quite pleased that it wasn't, because we'll always have that moment in Nelspruit in June of 2010.
0: Yeah. I feel like I can close my eyes and picture that whole sequence, you know, that's one of the spawning moments that is absolutely kind of burned into my eternal memory, which I love.
1: Looking forward
0: to that. Thank you, sir.
1: Thanks,
0: Jack. You've enjoyed the first couple of days of the World Cup. Like you say, USA Paraguay this afternoon, 1 o'clock, I think, is kickoff for that one, the Americans' first home game of the World Cup, which will be interesting. Before midday, Olivia Rodrigo has a brand new album, so we'll play you a couple of songs from that, get our music reviewers' thoughts, and next up, Dawn French's brand new book.
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9: Well, on News Talk ZB, Catherine Rains, our book reviewer, is here. Good morning.
10: Morning, Jack.
9: You are out and about today. You are going to field days for the first time. How good?
10: I know. I'm really excited, actually. I can't wait to get in there and have a really good look around.
9: What are you expecting? Is there something in particular you want to see?
10: No, I think I just want to see what it's all about. I mean, obviously it's been going for a long time and I've never made my way here, and I just thought that this was the year it was going to be, and I was going to go and have a look.
9: I feel like it's a good year to go to field days. You know, at the very least, because I'm not saying all farmers are having a great time of things at the moment, but, you know, the sector generally, if we're to step back, has had a pretty good couple of years. A lot of dairy farmers have just benefited from those Fonterra sales, so there might be a little bit more cash floating about. There'll be a few toys on display anyway.
10: Look, I'm expecting there to be a few really good toys on display, to be honest, and probably some really good displays of them. And it's an absolutely stunning day here too.
9: Yeah.
10: So
9: I think
10: it'll be perfect.
9: Oh, so good. All right. Hey, two books for us this weekend, two recommendations. Let's begin with Enough by Dawn French.
10: So in this, Etta, the main character, she's 68 years of age and she's living a great life. She loves the life she has in the village that she lives and really enjoying herself. And then one day she decides to gather her family and her closest friends to at 5 a.m. in the morning, the start of the day, at the beach. And everyone thinks they're going to be there for a lovely morning at the beach enjoying a beautiful sunrise. But Etta announces that actually she intends to take her own life, not because she has a terminal illness, but simply because actually she just wants to avoid the stress and distress of old age. And she says that she's lived this fulfilled and very happy life and she doesn't need anything more from it, and she doesn't want to be a burden to her family as she ages, or even worse to her, dependent on any help. And so the story then moves from this point as her children try to change her mind and they have to confront their own feelings. Mm. And the book kind of moves back and forth in time, which sort of helps explain why Etta might have made the decision that she has. And there's a particularly amazing relationship between Etta and her granddaughter, Pearl, and it's a really moving one. And the family dynamics feel incredibly realistic, and that joy and pain of loving someone and they're about to leave you. And as you'd expect from Dawn French, she tackles what's an incredibly difficult subject with humour and warmth and compassion, and the themes of the book are obviously very heavy, but it never feels overwhelming or depressing. And I think it's one of those kind of books that will very definitely spark a very interesting conversation.
9: Yeah, that sounds amazing. Okay. Yeah, thank you. So that's Enough by Dawn French. You know, when I first saw the title, I thought, oh, this might be another autobiography from Dawn French, but that does sound like an incredible story. Looking forward to reading that. Next up, Dissection of a Murder by Jo Murray.
10: So Lila Reynolds is a lawyer and she's about to embark on her first ever murder trial. And she's really shocked at how high profile this case is. So the victim's a very well respected and very prominent judge. Mm. And the defendant is a guy called Jack Millman, who she has defended before but wasn't successfully do so. And she's asked for her personally. But there's a few problems that she's about to come up against. She clearly doesn't have the experience.

experience for this kind of trial. And the defendant, Jack, very strangely doesn't want to talk about what's happened before the trial. And the prosecution is being led by her mentor and actually her husband, a guy called Julian. And so it's making this very difficult and interesting dynamic between them, both personally and professionally. And so there's lots of layers to this book. And while the first half moves

0: the moral ambiguity. She's thrown a stalker in there. There's great legal procedures. And like I said before, the twist and the plot line take the story to places that you would definitely not expect it to go.
1: Oh, fantastic. Okay, that's Dissection of a Murder by Joe Murray. Catherine's first pick for us this weekend, Enough by Dawn French. All of the details for those reads will be up at newstalkzb.co.nz. Have a wonderful time at Field Days, Catherine. I'm looking forward to seeing some photos of you behind some enormous tractor or something similar, and we will catch you again next weekend.
0: Thanks, Jack.
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0: I like it. I like it. That's Olivia Rodrigo. Her brand new album is called You Seem Pretty Sad for a Girl So In Love. That song's called Drop Dead. Chris Schultz, our music reviewer, has been listening and is with us this morning. Good morning.
1: Kia ora, Jack. This is what we've been waiting for. The big pop spectacle.
0: Yeah, good. I was thinking we haven't had a big pop, you know.
1: Lily Allen last year.
0: Yeah, true.
1: Well, that was the last one. It sort of grabbed everyone's attention and it got everyone, including the gossip mags, going. This is also getting the gossip mags going. I don't need to dive into any of that here. I'm interested in the music. This is Olivia Rodrigo's third album. Difficult third album. You know, you can get away with doing the same things, especially if you're a pop star, on the first two albums, and she definitely did that. She released two albums of really upbeat, 90s inspired in places, pop punk, but you know, proved that she had a way of like crafting hooks. Like all of these albums had

0: hooks all over
1: them. I mean, driver's license is seriously in my absolute top echelon of pop songs. It's such a good song.
0: Yeah. She also proves she could write.
1: Yeah.
0: But the third album's different. This is proving once again that she can pivot, and she can write not just pop songs, but like emotional, heart-wrenching ballads. There are a lot of those on here. I'd almost put them in the territory of someone like Paul Simon.
1: Oh, wow.
0: She's really trying to prove that she's here for the long term.
1: Yeah, right.
0: Which is what you want pop stars to do, right? If they're going to stick around, you know, you think about the career Madonna or Cher had. There were all these twists and turns. They pivoted all of the time. And that's what she's doing here. So there is stuff on this album that is so surprising. There's a song called Expectations later in the album, and it sounds like Talking Heads or even Split Enz. It's got these synths. It's so 80s. It's crazy. I heard that song first time, and I just thought, oh, she can go anywhere. Yeah. She can do anything now. Like, she's so clever at putting these little influences in there. The other influence is The Cure. Robert Smith is on this album. One of the songs is called The Cure. You can hear those kind of like jangly guitars all over this. Bit of Smashing Pumpkins too.
1: Okay.
0: Yeah, I hear a bit of Adore in one of these songs. And then also, I've got to shout out Good Shirt, the local band Good Shirt. There's a song on here, I think it's called My Way, and the synths on it sound exactly like Good Shirt's Blowing Dirt.
1: Yeah, right.
0: Have a listen to it. Yeah, anyway, okay. Yeah. But no, this is a class act. She's really proving herself. I've just been stunned from the moment I've heard this album. Like, everyone kind of knew that she's good. I don't know if we knew that she was this good. Like, these songs really go places.
1: And like you say, it's not, but the third album adds a complexity. There's a kind of nuance that's different to the first couple, right? Especially the first album. But this is where the test really begins in a sense.
0: 100%. Yeah. And she is digging deeper into well-worn territory. It's an album about falling in love.
1: Heartbreak. Yeah.
0: The first half is about the euphoria. It's got more of the upbeat moments. The second half is about it all falling apart and the heartbreak, which is actually my preferred part of the album.
1: I think
0: she's better. She's got a way of dropping these like these little asides, almost like she's talking down the phone to you. She sort of talk raps, and she just drops a little swear word or F-bomb in there, and it's just really well-timed and really clever.
1: Yeah.
0: It's a stunner.
1: Oh, fantastic. So what did you give it?
0: This is getting my first 5 stars of the year,
1: Jack. Oh, how good.
0: I'm going to be hearing this blasting out of my daughter's bedroom for the next 4 months. I'm not mad at that.
1: Yeah,
0: There could be a lot worse.
1: Okay, cool. So that's You Seem Pretty Sad for a Girl So In Love. We'll pick out another good track from that and play it in a couple of minutes. I'm stoked, Chris. I don't know. What was the last 5-star album you gave?
0: I don't know that I've ever given you one.
1: Was it Lily Allen?
0: Maybe.
1: This could be your first. Yeah, how good. I'm glad, because you see, producer Heidi was rolling her eyes and teasing me for admitting that I like it.
0: Oh, that's totally fine.
1: Of course, not totally. It's to be expected. It's a mark of excellent taste,
0: exactly.
1: I think. You know? Yeah.
0: Yes.
1: Great. We're going to have a bit more of a listen in a couple of minutes to You Seem Pretty Sad for a Girl So In Love. You can find more of Chris, of course, on his Substack, Boiler Room. It's 8 to 12 on News Talk ZB.

0: 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It's 8 to 12 on News Talk ZB.
1: The Nixgali half yearly clearance is on now, with everything reduced across the entire Nixgali range. Everything is reduced during the half yearly clearance. On now at Nixgali, Wano Park, Mount Wellington and St. Luke's.
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0: Right, oh, thank you so much for joining us on Newstalk ZB this morning, for sending through all of your communications. Everything from our show is on our very fancy new website, newstalkzb.co.nz/Jack, if you want to take a wee shortcut and go straight through to our show page. Jason Pine is in this afternoon with Weekend Sport, looking at Kane Williamson's somewhat shock retirement from international cricket overnight, plus the Football World Cup, and of course the second Super Rugby semi-final, the Canes and the Blues, 7 o'clock this evening. Thanks to my wonderful producer Heidi for guiding us through the morning. We're going to leave you with Olivia Rodrigo from her new album, You Seem Pretty Sad, for a girl so in love. The song is Expectations. I'll see you next week.

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11: It's 12 midday. I'm Sandy Hodge. Officials from the US and Iran say they're closing in on an agreement to end the conflict. Despite having agreed a ceasefire in April, the two nations have exchanged intermittent fire, including two rounds of tit-for-tat strikes this week. BBC correspondent Bernd Abusman Jr. says this deal would see Iran give up its enriched uranium and the Strait of Hormuz would reopen.
12: Quite significantly, the official also said that it would require kind of a lasting peace, which in practice means that Iran would have to stop funding proxy militias, for example, Hezbollah in Lebanon.
11: Fog is still causing significant disruption at Auckland Airport. Restrictions are in place while 28 domestic flights have been cancelled and 21 delayed. International flights are not affected. Meanwhile, Wellington Airport is getting back to business as usual after a fire broke out in the domestic terminal yesterday evening. A spokesperson says travellers have been rebooked on alternative flights, but there may be some flow-on disruptions. A timely reminder to know your stuff when booking travel insurance. The Insurance and Financial Services Ombudsman Scheme wants to remind travellers of the limits of travel insurance as fuel shortages lead to more flight cancellations. It says a lot of policies exclude cover for airline cancellations, except in limited circumstances like mechanical failure or strike. Ombudsman Karen Stevens says people should know exactly what they want in a policy and keep this in mind before they book.
13: Not when they're ready to make a claim and not when they're in circumstances where they've already got to Abu Dhabi, for example.
11: A motorcyclist was taken to hospital in a critical condition after crashing at Wairau Valley overnight. Emergency services were called to the scene near the intersection of Wairau and Target Roads about 7:45pm. Initial indications suggest the bike is the only vehicle involved. Liftoff for SpaceX Dock. Shares in the rocket, satellite and data centre company have jumped to around